0: It was a really fun event. As I'm sure Brad will attest to as well. Highly successful event. Good to see a lot of people in the fantasy football community. It was very hot, but you know, you're inside most of the time or at the pool in Vegas. Yeah. Those were like the two options, yeah. But it was a little bit daunting to go back to your room at like 10 o'clock, 11 o'clock and see the thing that still says that it's over 100 degrees outside.
1: Yeah, that's a tough one. That's a tough one. Either way, Lindsay, let's start in Cleveland here, where we got an anticlimactic ending to their quarterback battle. Deshaun Watson named the starting quarterback for first-year head coach Todd Monken. I can already see you're ready to erupt, maybe. But look, I called it the mid-off between he and Shador Sanders, and Cleveland's going with the guy who has more experience and certainly a whole lot of more dollars on his contract. Do you think this was the right decision for Cleveland?
0: So I don't think it was anticlimactic because I thought that it was a somewhat shocking decision. Like, I mean, I get what you're saying in terms of like there wasn't going to be an announcement at the end where people were like, yay! But even if you take all of the stuff that's come up in the last week, the fan stuff out of the equation, if you take the off the field stuff out of the equation, you just look at the team's chances to win football games this year and also position itself for the future. This decision doesn't make sense to me, right? If you just look at the football, in his last 2 years on the field, Deshaun Watson ranked 42nd and 33rd in EPA per play. In sack rate, which you might go offensive line, very much a quarterback stat as well. He ranked 44th out of 44 qualifiers and 34. Oh. Brad, how many teams are there in the league?
2: Less than that, 32 teams in the league. That's disgusting.
0: 32. Were any of the numbers I just mentioned lower than 32? No. So now let's add back in the fans and the legal issues and the injury history and the amount of money that you paid for all of that. The one thing I think that we should know about the Browns' future quarterback is that it's not him. Is it Shador? Honestly, I probably don't think that's likely either. That's my opinion. But the difference between the two in a close competition, their words, not mine, they called it close, is that when Shador put up bottom of the league numbers in those categories, he did so as a rookie. So again, close competition, and your win total's what? 5.5 is what BetMGM I think has them as. Why don't you just play the young guy who might step up, might get better, and who worst case scenario you can get a complete evaluation on so that next year you know he is the guy, or again, maybe more likely, not the guy, but you can know and you can make a move and it's clean. I'd rather see Dylan Gabriel for that same reason. Are we cutting the third rounder or are we not cutting the third rounder? You guys are not in my fantasy league, so I'm going to tell you this. I've even got my eyes on Talen Green as a last round pick in deep leagues because I could see him playing in order to get reps. And again, answers, because he's a raw talent. His tools are wild, though. He kind of reminds me of Anthony Richardson in that sense, like needs a lot of work, but like if it hits, just wow. So again, I just don't know what we're learning here for like maybe even the slightest advantage of winning a game or being in a game. But I don't even think that we've demonstrated in the last few years that Deshaun Watson gives you that ability. So I don't know what we're doing.
1: So look, Lindsay, is there any reason, and maybe based off of what you said, there was a lot of reason to believe that Jimmy and D Haslam were the ones making this decision rather than GM Andrew Berry or head coach Todd Monken?
0: I actually think it's the opposite. My gut reaction is that this was Monken. And I think if there's ever a time where, I mean, and by the way, I don't know, I could totally be wrong. This is just my read sitting from like very far away. The thing that makes the most sense to me is Todd Monken making this decision. And because that's the only scenario, that is the only person that is incentivized to, if we're splitting hairs, take the one that just comes up a hair higher, because he has to win games in order to retain his job. Right? Like he is not in a position to think long-term about the Cleveland Browns and to say playing Deshaun Watson and winning six games instead of five games does us no good as from a health of the franchise standpoint. If I was Haslam, this is when I would have stepped in and said, like, if it's close, I make this decision. Because this is what, in my opinion, again, this is what's best for the long-term health of the franchise. I think we gained very, very little from playing Deshaun Watson.
2: Lindsay, it was great seeing in Vegas. And from one craptastic quarterback situation to another, let's go to Hotlanta and stick with that quarterback conversation. Their situation is equivalent to giving a two-year-old a bowl full of saucy spaghetti, an absolute disaster. What do you make of the competition between Tua Tagovailoa and Michael Penix? Ian Rapoport saying it's impossible for this organization to trot out Tua week one against the Steelers. I want to get your side if you feel somewhat similar. And what are the expectations now, assuming that it is Penix for the majority of the season, for guys like Drake London and Kyle Pitts? Do we got to lower expectations with those dudes?
0: Wait, why? Okay, let me just think about this for a second. Penix is young. I think we have a slightly greater sample size than we have like from a Shador, for instance. I think we have seen Drake London and Kyle Pitts in situations where they can still thrive to a degree in an offense that isn't necessarily like, if they don't have the best quarterback play, there are also paths to them putting up a ton of yards and catches, because then the game script is one that that leans towards a high passing volume. So I don't necessarily think that we will see, I mean, maybe your ceiling is curbed if you are either of those two guys, if you're not getting passes that are on target at a very high rate. It's an interesting contrast. Like, Tua has been such a specific type of quarterback. So if he is in games at some point this season, that I'm curious to see, because Mike McDaniel, and I'm also curious about what I see from the Chargers, kind of for the same reason, but different. That there was such a specific offense there in Miami. And I am so intrigued going into this year to learn how much of that was specifically because of Tua, right? Like, it had a low A dot and a quick time to throw and lots of yak yards. And it was built to get the ball quickly to playmakers and not so much stretch the field and then just let them pick up yards after the catch. So differently than we did in Miami, where they sort of built an offense around that strategy and they brought in a lot of speed and people who could create separation and then pick up yards after the catch, you're plopping Tua into an offense that's already built. And there are people who have those abilities, but you're not specifically putting pieces around him that play to the strengths and downplay the weaknesses. And so, again, going to the Chargers, I'm really curious to see if McDaniel takes a lot of that with him, knowing that Justin Herbert is an incredibly different style of quarterback and maybe opens things up. So I think long answer here, we're going to find out a lot about how much was Tua or what was built for Tua in Miami and what was McDaniel and just kind of his, you know, gut sense of like how he wants to run an offense in the NFL. But with regards to Atlanta, not sure my expectations are particularly high because of the quarterback situation. I'm a huge believer that, like, you know, your quarterback decides what your ceiling is. Your quarterback also decides what your floor is in a lot of cases. And so they're not a team that I see, you know, making a playoff run in a division where I think you could make arguments for the other three teams. I think that Atlanta's probably going to have the toughest time making it out of that division.
2: Yeah. Oh, you hear that, Pat? By the way, Lindsay, Pat is already on record. He said early in the show that the Falcons are winning the NFC South. What? They're winning it.
0: I'm going to have to go back and listen to the reasons, because I'm really curious.
1: Yeah. I mean, let's start with the You want me to go through them? Yeah, should I go through them right now, really quick?
2: I'll give you the speed dating list here.
1: One, so I believe Penix is a great quarterback. I think his ceiling is really, really high. I know he's had some accuracy issues, but he's got a rifle of an arm, and he's got incredible weapons around him. You won't dispute that Bijan Robinson is a top two running back in the game. Yep. I think Drake London is a borderline top 10 receiver, and I am a person that continuously buys into Kyle Pitts. I was finally rewarded last year. I think the defense, the fact that they've got continuity, bringing Jeff Ulbrich back is going to be big for them. I think their secondary is severely underrated. I think Stefanski coming in. Yes. We saw him make chicken salad out of, you know what, or you know the phrase.
0: Did we?
1: In Cleveland. I think he did. I mean, he got them to the playoffs with Joe Flacco coming off the couch. And that's Joe Flacco was as reason as anything else. But like Stefanski, I think, is a really damn good play caller and offensive coach. So I think he's going to unlock Michael Penix, and assuming he stays healthy, which I know is the biggest question mark, I think this kid's got an incredibly high ceiling, and as bad as he might have been last year, not to be the box score watcher or the season box score watcher, as bad as he was, right? I feel like he kind of was like near that conversation of J.J. McCarthy bad. He threw for nearly 2,000 yards in only 9 games with 9 touchdowns and 3 picks. Like, he took care of the football pretty well. Half the time, he didn't know what team it was going to. But like he didn't turn the ball over a whole ton. So, yeah, and I think the NFC South is completely lackluster, as it is every year. So every single team in that division has their pockmarks. I think the Falcons win it this year, Lindsay.
0: Okay, I respect all of those arguments. I think my thing with Penix is, and with all young quarterbacks, there is development that could take place. That's kind of my whole argument for Shedeur Sanders, even though I just said I don't necessarily see it developing in that direction, but I just want to get a clean answer on it. I haven't seen any underlying metrics, and I'm not saying anything that you said wasn't true. I haven't done a super deep dive on Penix, but I will say this, as I like sort through a bunch of advanced stats at all times looking for things that jump out, I have not noticed anything about Penix that jumps out to me one way or the other. Like to say like, this is absolutely a disaster, or there's something here that I think that they can build on. So I feel less comfortable saying that I think that there's any indication that he is going to turn out to be good. But you're totally right that there are weapons around him. And the secondary comment is completely right on. I think that their draft strategy was pretty smart in terms of adding to that. I'm a big believer of taking a strength and making it stronger. And I think that they kind of did that there.
2: Yeah, I still think Pat is slugging the silly sauce, Lindsay, but we forge ahead. You and I, again, chatted extensively at the National Fantasy Football Draft Day in Viva Las Vegas over the weekend. As you're probably aware, fantasy managers are extremely nervous about spending round one capital on San Francisco's Christian McCaffrey due to the supposed extreme injury risk. What are your thoughts on CMC this season? Were you at all alarmed about learning in regards of his load management that has been employed so far in training camp of the preseason? You know, the 10 days on, the 10 days off. What are your general thoughts about McCaffrey? Can he stay healthy, and can San Francisco somehow avoid controversy? Yeah, I'm talking to you, Jed York.
0: I'm going to avoid that one. Threw that one in the end there, and I want no part of that.
2: I do.
0: But I will say the Christian McCaffrey stuff from training camp has scared me. I'm not going to lie. Like, yeah. But I will say load management, I would much rather it be that than tightness. Like the tightness stuff that we were hearing earlier in training camp was scary, because that's how that season where we all drafted him number one and then he like never played, that's how that season started. And we kept thinking, oh, they're being, and we know that they kind of lied to us that training camp, right? Yeah. So there's a bit of like, I feel like we were a little bit duped, and there are buzzwords that are scary when it comes to somebody like Christian McCaffrey, who has those soft tissue injuries somewhat repetitively, and they keep him out from long stretches of time. So I have drafted Christian McCaffrey in the first round earlier this offseason, and I can't say that I have since this became a thing. And the reason is, later in the first round, I mean, it's a tough call, right? Like, once you get to like 7 or 8, I start kind of getting like, scared because there's so many different paths to ceiling or failure, I think, for the picks that come in the second half of the first round, and his is one. But I don't think I've checked that box yet, because there's always somebody that I feel a little bit more confident. I can't take a zero. I can't take zeros, you know what I mean, for half of the season. And so I will rather roll the dice on, like, see, I have concerns about Jonathan Taylor and the fact that he was like MVP caliber with Daniel Jones. And then, you know, it really fell off in the second half of the season when his quarterback play wasn't the same. And so I have worries about how tied his production is to Daniel Jones staying on the field and also producing at a rate that was like, I mean, that was peak Daniel Jones. Like, are we sure we're going to get peak Daniel Jones again? And so there's a little bit of this that happens in the back half of the first round, but I would rather take less than I anticipated than take nothing. And injuries are always something, like, anyone could get hurt, right? Like, I mean, we all saw Ja'Marr Chase get hurt at practice today and started holding our collective breaths. That can happen to anybody. But it feels like it's already maybe happening to Christian McCaffrey, and so that scares me quite a bit.
1: Mm-hmm. We're talking to Lindsay Rhodes here on Ben.
0: Like, guy number, like, fantasy player number one. Like, that is absolutely in the cards for him, as it was last year. That's a ceiling. Yeah, here, but low floor. And I don't want a low floor in the first round. I need a path to at least be like, if my wide receiver is not wide receiver one, I want him to at least be wide receiver top 10 on the season. Like, I can't risk a nothing burger in the first round.
1: Well, therein lies the risk. We're talking to Lindsay Rhodes here on BetMGM tonight, Westwood One Sports. He's Brett Evans, I'm Pat Boyle, and Lindsay covers the NFL for Sumer Sports. Make sure you check them out, sumersports.com. That's S-U-M-E-R. Lindsay, formerly of NFL Network and Sirius XM Radio. You're listening on Sirius XM Channel 375 right now. Lindsay, as always, a lot of talk every year about regression for teams who maybe overperformed the year prior, maybe went further in the playoffs than a lot of folks thought they should. This year, I think three teams fit that mold more than any other. The Patriots, reigning MVP runner-up Drake May, went all the way to the Super Bowl. The reigning Super Bowl champions themselves, the Seattle Seahawks with Sam Darnold, or the cardiac Chicago Bears with Caleb Williams and what was then rookie head coach Ben Johnson. Out of those three teams, who do you think is most likely to actually regress and miss the playoffs?
0: I'm going to go with the Bears of those three teams.
2: Oh, Lindsay.
0: Oh. Are we fighting? What's going on?
1: And no, Brad, basically the entire fan. The entire show. Yeah, the entire show outside of me are Bears fans.
0: You gave me three. I have colleagues at Sumer Sports, just to make this feel a little bit better, I would say the Seahawks. I don't agree, though. I think that the coaching talent that they have there and their ability to kind of do what they did. I mean, they have so much talent on defense, is wild. But the way that they strategically kind of out chess matched teams just year long on offense, I think I'm gonna go ahead and ride on that is likely to continue. I don't think that the Pats necessarily regress, because I think that, I mean, good grief, like, look at what they gave Drake May is a legitimately good quarterback. I'm not expecting regression from him. All of the advanced metrics suggest that he is good. And then you give him AJ Brown. I think that that's a sign that they will probably be very, very good again this year. The Bears, just the path to maybe disappointing is, you know, Caleb not taking a step forward. Love the fact that he stopped taking sacks and he doesn't turn the ball over. And that kind of raises the floor for the offense and for him, for sure. But I think that if there is a team, there are a lot more questions. Would you not agree? As far as those three teams go,
2: Yeah. We
0: have questions about the wide receiver room. We have questions about, like, you have a lot more questions. We just don't know. We love Ben Johnson. In Ben Johnson, we trust. But, I mean, that's true for all of the coaches. You give me three options, I'm picking one. I'm not saying that the Bears aren't going to be good. You gave me three really tough options.
2: Yeah, and that's entirely fair and completely warranted to have those questions about the Bears. And you know what? Hindsight will be 20/20 as always. Lindsay, last one for me. Are there any data points on Sumer Sports that continue to wow you, whether in a good or bad way, from last season? You know, anything player, or it could be even team related, any of those possibly being a harbinger of performance to come? Again, good or bad? Give me a stat.
0: I mean, that's such a wide, all I do is live in this data. I don't have a specific data point that I can pull out for you right now, but I'll tell you what I will tell you. And that is there are so many data points for you guys to jump into. Starting on Thursday, we're launching for the first time ever a consumer product called Sumer Pass that gives you access to our advanced data tables, and the number of refinements and the number of stats that we're tracking are so plentiful. And for the first time ever, you can see charting data live.

0: can look and see like what different players' tendencies are so that it helps you project. Like percent attempt to slots kind of rad, right? Because you can figure out then is this quarterback somebody who's likely to throw to this slot receiver that I'm considering drafting in the eighth round and I'm, you know, looking at the upside there. So lots and lots of really cool data points for you to be able to go answer this question for yourself moving forward. And that will be available starting on Thursday.
1: Nice.
2: Talking to Lindsay Rhodes here on BetMGM tonight, Westwood One Sports, all things NFL. Lindsay, who do you think should be QB1 for the Raiders? Do you think they're making the right decision, slow playing Fernando Mendoza? And then if you think they're making the right decision, or either way, how long would be too long for the Raiders to wait before turning things over to Mendoza?
0: Yeah, that's a really interesting question. I do think because, again, like I said, and I know that like I'm not a fan, so I'm not invested on a week-to-week basis. I'm not going like, oh, we have to win this one game and that will make me happy. I'm thinking long-term for the teams that I'm not expecting to win this. It's about health of franchise. It's about building correctly. And so I do not mind him starting on the bench 100%. We see this a lot. We saw it with Drake May, right? You're waiting for that right window where you can put him in and everything else is clicking. And we know that the environment for the Raiders was terrible last year. It made everything worse. It made Geno look worse than he was. The whole thing was collectively awful. They've got a lot to get on the right track. Don't love the wide receiver room. So all of this is a long way of saying that I think if you start Kirk Cousins, who's a professional quarterback and can kind of like start further down the road, he can help you get a read on which wide receivers are going to be there for Fernando Mendoza when he starts throwing the ball around. You can come up with an offensive strategy that's going to set him up to succeed. You can figure out what your O-line looks like. You can get them gelling. Hopefully they stay healthy. All of these things give you a little bit of time to just kind of get the offense rolling and then plug him into a situation in which you can succeed. Their bye isn't until so late in the season, so I don't think there's an obvious time to turn to him, but I would like to get him some reps because I don't think that they're going to be in the playoff hunt this year, and I think that it would behoove them to get him a little bit of experience. You know, these first round quarterbacks, you've got 5 years, but really you have three. You have to make a decision at some point after three about whether to extend them financially at that point. The earlier, the better. So I just want to see him starting to get some reps, but I don't mind waiting a little while so he's set up to succeed.
2: Lindsay, appreciate your time so much. Want to squeeze in one more quick one if I can, and you can make this short. It doesn't have to be a long answer, but you know, it sounds like you were a football addict just like the rest of us. Yeah, so
0: I'll try.
2: Look, lot of promising rookies about to take flight here in the 2026 season, and some are already heading into the regular season with a lot more opportunities than they might have initially thought because of some injuries to their teammates. Either way, which non-quarterback rookies are you most excited to watch this season?
0: You know who I'm just the most intrigued about, and I like drafting him in fantasy, but I, more than anything, I'm just intrigued about him as a prospect, and that's Casey Concepcion. When we were doing our draft coverage leading up to the draft, wide receiver Browns, one of the rookie wide receivers that they drafted, Denzel Boston, the other one, people I talk to, our scouts do evaluations on the rookies, and people I talk to around the league, that was a name that kept coming up. People were like, and he wasn't one of the top guys that everyone was talking about, Carnell Tate, Makai, whatever. They were like, yeah, answer, answer, answer. And you know who I really like? I got that so many times in the draft. The advanced metrics on Casey Concepcion are insane. He is versatile. You can work him inside, outside. You can, like, he turns into a running back with the ball in his hands. I think he can work some of that short intermediate area. And if they're not getting solid quarterback play, then they might need some of those checkdowns. I think versatility is a really interesting thing to have when you're in an offense like that, or period, in a 2026 offense. You got to be creative. You have to be. So he has a lot of paths, I think, to become somebody that is a big part of that offense. And I'm really interested to see if it pans out, because it doesn't always, but I think that he's somebody I'm really interested to see week one and what his role is there in Cleveland.
1: Love that answer.
2: Awesome. Yeah, awesome stuff. Lindsay, this was a blast. We definitely can't wait to have you on again soon, and we appreciate so much of your time and looking forward to catching up with you again in the near future. Thanks so much.
0: Love it. Thank you so much for having me, guys.
1: Thanks, Lindsay. See ya.
2: Bye. There you go, Lindsay Rhodes of Sumer Sports. Check out their stuff, sumersports.com, S-U-M-E-R. Make sure you give her a follow on Twitter, because that was awesome, at Lindsay.

0: D_Rhodes, formerly of NFL Network and Sirius XM. Wow, great stuff. All right, we got to grab a break, but when we come back, we might have a chance to break down some of Lindsay's comments, but also we'll play a new game. The Price is Right or Wrong, NFL style. We'll explain when we come back. 310-840-4910. He's Brett Evans. I'm Pat Boyle. This is BetMGM Tonight on Westwood One Sports.
1: The Browns named Deshaun Watson their starting quarterback. Has there ever been a Week 1 starter less popular with his own fan base?
2: Last time I played on this field, I tore my Achilles. And that same fan base, they cheered when I got hurt. So what does that have to do with anything about performance? When a person get hurt, especially for your own city, and they cheer.
1: He complained about the fans, then immediately was named their QB. That's a new one, even for Cleveland.
2: You know, it is what it is. You know, sometimes, you know, the tables turn.
1: Westwood One Sports.
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0: We've got one more dry, sunny day for Central Ohio. Overnight tonight, clearing skies, down to 59 for the low. On Wednesday, dry, sunny conditions, high temps around 81. Thursday, 30% chance of rain, even a thunderstorm early in the day and again in the afternoon. Lots of sun in between, highs in the low 80s, sunny in low 80s on Friday. That is your 97.1 The Fan weather forecast. I'm 10 Weather Impact Chief Meteorologist Chris Tomer.
29: Well, the price is wrong. It seems downright silly for a backup quarterback, no matter how experienced and wise he may be. Yeah, there you go. Appropriate sounder.
0: I guess you could say the price is wrong. Let's not forget, most of that money was coming over from the Atlanta Falcons, who are covering a large part of his salary due to the previous release. So the Raiders are only paying him a $1.3 million base salary. So you could say he's making $20 million. He's not. The Raiders are actually only paying him the veteran minimum here. So actually, I'm going to say the price is right. Because that's okay. What really matters. The cap hit and everything else. Yeah. And for a guy that's going to come in here and teach the ropes to Fernando Mendoza and hopefully win some football games in the first half of the season, price is right on Kirk Cousins. Price is right, Bobby.
1: For a guy who's going to fail and a guy who you're expecting that your rookie is going to take over for you in week two, I think the price is wrong as well. All right, let's move on. Next guy up. New running back for the Kansas City Chiefs, Super Bowl MVP, Kenneth Walker III, signed a three-year, $43.05 million contract, guaranteed $13 million signing bonus, $28.7 million of that was guaranteed. This is Kenneth Walker III, who, coming off of a career year, first time he's played all 17 games in a season, but only the second time in his four-year career that he's rushed for over 1,000 yards. The first time was in 2022, and this time was 1,027 yards. So, Pat, the 28.7 million guaranteed, 3 years, $43.05 million. Is the price right or is the price wrong for Kenneth Walker III?
0: The price is right. I mean, it's basically in line with the market here. Now, he got paid before Jahmyr Gibbs, Bijan Robinson got their extensions. But now that you look at that, I mean, Kenneth Walker, in terms of the total value and the average annual value, he's what, like eighth on the list of running backs? That's kind of right in line of where he should be for a guy that's 26, got his first big boy contract here, and he's coming off of being the Super Bowl MVP, where, yes, he was getting vultured in the red zone by Zach Charbonnet. Ask any fantasy owners, ask Seahawks fans. Kenneth Walker did all the dirty work, and then Zach Charbonnet scalped so many of his touchdowns from him, but we saw him carry the Seahawks, not on his back. It was largely the defense, but he took a bulk share of that offense, and when Charbonnet went down, they said, no problem, we got KW3 or K9 here. That's fine. Kenneth Walker, yes, absolutely deserves this contract. The price is right. This is not an overpay at all.
29: I agree. The price is certainly right because running backs are all of a sudden all in vogue again. Remember just a couple of years ago, even some of the top flight guys were getting just peanuts in terms of new contracts. And it was kind of all the raging for proven veterans to get like 2 year, $8 to $12 million deals. Just over $30 million over a 3 year span. He's got a lot of tread left on the tires. A guy that was underutilized working in RBBC and a full blown one at that. In Seattle, and he was a yak machine. He is going to flourish and turn a tidy profit in Kansas City, which will be more run heavy this year. That's why I'm fading Patrick Mahomes.
1: I think you guys are completely, completely wrong. This offense with the Kansas City Chiefs and the way that they underutilize their running backs as well, they do not use Kenneth Walker III in the way that Kenneth Walker III you would like him to be utilized. And number two, I don't think Kenneth Walker III is an every down back. I don't think he's a guy that can carry the load. What? I think he's a guy that needs to be in an RBBC platoon. He's never sniffed 1,100 yards in a season. He's always had over 200 carries. This is not a guy that I would give $43 million to when running backs are a dime a dozen. It's just money not well spent in an offense that I don't think is going to utilize them the right way anyway. So I think the price is wrong. All right.
0: Combs, I'll just say maybe the Chiefs underutilize their running backs because they haven't had running backs for like the last 2.5 years.
29: Kareem Hunt? Isaiah Pacheco?
1: Exactly. You have Patrick Mahomes. It's a passing offense.
0: Yeah, with a bunch of receivers that were completely unreliable or hurt last year.
1: All right. Okay. We'll see if they change their tune. I haven't seen it yet from them, so I just think it's a bad contract. All right, Malik Willis signed a three-year, $67.5 million contract with the Miami Dolphins. I'm hearing a lot of stuff coming out of Miami that it's not very good, and this is a large contract for a guy that has never started more than three games in a season and a guy that has thrown for six total touchdowns and three total interceptions in his short career. Brad, is the price right or is the price wrong for Malik Willis?
29: The price is right, believe it or not. I think Malik Willis is a very talented quarterback and a guy that showed stark improvement. Now, it was a small sample size, but he got the tutelage and proper adjustments in his game with the Green Bay Packers. And I think that is going to carry over with some, and it's really just a modicum amount of success in Miami. The cupboard's rather bare in terms of his weaponry. You know, maybe Caleb Douglas can, you know, live up to the hype. And some of these other young guns they have, Greg Dulcich, I don't think is a slouch at tight end. I mean, the offense is a walking, talking disaster. They're going to be the reverse 72 Dolphins, maybe over for this year. But it ain't going to be Malik Willis's fault. He's a scoring duelist. Get it done with the arm and the legs. And again, with the improvements in the accuracy, I think he's going to have a fair amount of decent games. Just get the man some decent weapons, and you'll see what he can bring fully to the table. The price is right.
0: Yeah, the price is right for me, mostly because they have an out in his contract after 2 years. It's a three-year deal, but after 2 years, if it hasn't worked, they could basically take a dead cap hit of just over $13 million. That's minimal compared to some of the dead cap hits we've seen teams take over the last few years. Now, again, for a guy that's barely ever made any starts, okay, I can understand. I still think this is essentially a two-year risk for Miami. You've got to pay a quarterback something if he's going to be your starter. So only $22.5 million average annual value. The price is right as well for me. 310-840-4910. Take a short break. When we come back, get you caught up on the baseball scores of the night and continue to get you set for your fantasy drafts because a lot of you are having them this week. 310-840-4910. He's Brett Evans. I'm Pat Boyle. 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
1: I'm not crying. You're crying. Welcome on back. BetMGM Tonight, Westwood One Sports. He's Brad Evans. I'm Pat Boyle. That was Dolly Parton's rendition of I Will Always Love You. We are honoring the now late, great Dolly Parton. Passed away today at the age of 80. Icon, legend. Those words don't even do it justice. The 11-time Grammy winner, again, 80 years old. 310-840-4910. Right, we've got a couple of minutes here. Let's get into some baseball since we haven't touched upon a whole lot tonight. We got a whole scoreboard worth of action going on right now. Still plenty of games yet to start with some big-time playoff implications. I'll start off with the Yankees here and the Astros because Houston, after their loss last night, now a half game back of the Texas Rangers in the AL West, and my New York Yankees firmly atop that wild card standing, still trying to catch the Rays in the AL East. And then I'll let you pick your favorite game or two, or you just preview your Cubbies coming up in a bit here. Yankees 3.5 back of the Rays, and right now the Yankees lead at 5-3 in the top of the sixth. Will Warren has done pretty well. He just came out of the game. 5 innings, 7 hits, 2 earned. And the Yankees offense lifted by a 3-run bomb from Cody Bellinger and then a 2-run bomb from Luis Garcia Jr., who they got in the trade deadline from Washington. So the long ball doing the Yankees big time favors tonight. Yordan Alvarez, 2-for-3, a couple of knocks already. So that's a big W there for Brandon Combs and Let's Go Streaking. Dalton Varsho's also got me 2 hits. I did strike him out, but he also extended my streak and Let's Go Streaking. So thank you, Dalton Varsho. And he's responsible for 2 of the Astros' 3 runs tonight. But Yanks winning 5-3 as it's now a battle of the bullpens. Brad, what you got your eye on tonight in baseball?
2: Well, I mean, just to coincide with your Yankees update there, Detroit's up 4-1 right now on the Tampa Bay Rays, and that one hitting in the bottom of the eighth. Meanwhile, let's go to the NL Central. Milwaukee's actually losing. Now, there's still time for them to catch up, though there is a runner on third for the New York Mets in the bottom of the sixth inning with nobody out. So it looks like the Mets just grabbed the lead. Luis Robert, the former Southsider, with a solo shot to get him the slimmest of margins there, 2-1. And they do just get it out there as Jared Young grounded out. 1 out, man on third, bomb of 6, Mets up 2-1 on the Milwaukee Brewers. Elsewhere, Dodgers and Atlanta, colossal series in the National League. A couple of powerhouse teams are all knotted up at 3. White Sox up 6-1. On the Texas Rangers. And yes, I'm preparing the mind and body for my Chicago Cubs. Clay Holmes, I believe his second, might be his third appearance for the Northsiders going against Brandon Fatt of the Arizona Diamondbacks, who's pitched really, really well here of late. Although he did get rocked at his last start, gave up 5 earned. But Clay Holmes got a lot of weak contact. That's what he does best. Ton of ground ball outs. Alex Bregman got to be awfully busy there at third base. But Holmes, in fact, going toe-to-toe down in the desert, which will probably be at least 50-50 Cubs to Diamondbacks fans.
1: Yeah, I mean, look, I feel like any team with a respectable fan base, when you play the Diamondbacks in the desert, your team takes over 50% of that stadium. No disrespect to D-backs fans, but I mean, let's be honest.
2: Yeah.
1: Your building's going to get taken over. All right, Brad, we'll bid you adieu, brother. Got a big hump day tomorrow as we're getting set for a bunch of games on Thursday, a bunch of preseason games on Friday. Final week of the NFL preseason rolls on tomorrow. We're looking forward to catching up with you, brother.
2: Likewise. Adios, mi amigos.
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8: 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And being around training camp lately has actually reminded me of something about myself. 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

0: the end of the night here on Westwood One Sports. We bid adieu to Brad Evans for the night, and that means we've got two solo hours coming your way as we take you to 11 p.m. Eastern, which is what we do every Monday through Friday. 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I'm Pat Boyle, and we are brought to you by BetMGM. 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Phone number to join the show on anything we've discussed so far, the Atlanta Falcons quarterback competition. Should it be Michael Penix? Should it be Tua Tagovailoa? Or is there a chance for the undrafted free agent Jack Strand, who's been carving up backup defenses for the first 2 weeks of the preseason? I think it should be the Penix God. I have been 10 toes down on Michael Penix this entire offseason. Finally gets medically cleared for 11-on-11 full team drills yesterday. And then they had their first full padded practice with Penix taking first team reps today. They've got their preseason finale coming up against Friday against the Dolphins. I think Penix should absolutely play. And hopefully by this time next week, he'll be named the starting quarterback of the Falcons. It's the only chance they have of making the playoffs this year. Tua has been so bad that this has still been a competition. He had months of advantage of playing time where Michael Penix is just watching from the sidelines when the team reps really matter, and he couldn't do anything with it. So much to the point where Ian Rappaport, one of the top NFL insiders and reporters of the last decade plus, reported that it would be nearly quote-unquote impossible for Tua to earn the starting job. That's apparently how bad he has been in joint practices and all throughout training camp. And the one little action of preseason game that he got in their first preseason game, he played one series, he completed one pass, he fumbled a snap, and that was basically it. 310-840-4910. You could call, you could text 310-840-4910. We also did a deep dive on the Big Ten, and we got into the college football news of the day, where now the Big Ten and the SEC have finally stood up and said, no, no, no, any player that was on an active NFL or that was on an NFL roster or did not withdraw from the NFL draft appropriately cannot come back and play college football. And this comes after the last few days where Lane Kiffin and LSU, most notably, of course, making headlines for all the wrong reasons. As Daquan Wright gets waived by the Cleveland Browns, Xavier Harris also gets waived by an NFL team. And LSU says, yeah, we'd like those guys to come to Baton Rouge and play for the LSU Tigers. Oh, not the NCAA, the Big Ten and the SEC saying, nope, not going to happen. 310-840-4910. So with that, let's bring in producer Brandon Combs and let's kick off a little hot or cold, shall we? Combs, what's going on, brother?
1: Let's kick off some hot or cold. Look, this Daquan Wright thing, whether or not it's allowed to happen, the fact that he even had a plan in place, to me, is wild in itself. And it sounds like he had already had an agreement to play. So I'm wondering if Daquan Wright could still be a part of this thing where, I mean, I don't know what it is. Like, if you have an agreement, you have a contract already with the school. I don't know how that plays out because, I mean, look, contracts are legally binding. So I don't know how you get out of that, but I guess we'll find out. But regardless of whether or not it happens, just the thought of Lane Kiffin recruiting players that were on NFL rosters a week ago, like Daquan Wright, makes him even more insufferable. Hot or cold?
0: Yeah, hot. Look, Lane Kiffin's great for college football, but he's also horrible for college football because he's all the evil parts of it. Like, you know, what's the word I'm looking for? Bundled up into one person, into one coach. You know, how he left Ole Miss and Oxford high and dry to go to LSU, like in the night. And it was like the worst kept secret when it actually did happen, to the point where ESPN had to interview him on the freaking tarmac before he flies to Baton Rouge. Basically tries to bring his entire staff, leaves before Ole Miss, embarks on the college football playoff, and they nearly stuck it all the way to him. They get all the way to the semifinals. Oh, man, I would have loved to see Ole Miss win the title last year. And now he's doing things like this. You know, again, immediately going after players like Daquan Wright and Xavier Harris. And then Pat Lane Kiffin has the audacity on Pat McAfee's show today to say that there's a double standard because the SEC and the Big Ten should not be allowed to overrule a judge's injunction issued in Louisiana. Lane Kiffin saying, quote, over 100 athletes in multiple sports were cleared and said you could go play. That's a court order. If you think back on all the different court orders of great players that were granted, we followed all court orders. I think you get into a really interesting situation as a conference if you're now saying, well, we're not going to follow this court order. These kids that a court says can go anywhere, we're going to say, no, you can't. Yeah, because the conferences in the NCAA and the NCAA, the governing body or who's supposed to be the governing body of collegiate sports, should have the final say. Okay, not just what a state judge wants to say, going completely against the rules and the, you know, what the NCAA has put out. So, no, I'm glad that the Big Ten and the SEC showed some spine and said, yeah, not going to happen. Like, stick it, Lane Kiffin, and I'm sure he's going to cry about this some more. So, yeah, he's completely insufferable, even more insufferable than he normally is for this stunt that he's been trying to pull here over the last couple of days. And I'm glad the SEC finally came down on him.
1: Look, Lane Kiffin is a brilliant college football coach. Lane Kiffin knows how to win ball games. Lane Kiffin is one of those dudes. There's a reason why LSU gave him the bag, and there's a reason why he left Ole Miss to go get that bag. All of that stuff I'm okay with. I want LSU to go 0-12 now, though. Lane Kiffin coming out, oh, well, they shouldn't be able to overrule a court order. They're a private entity. Each school, the SEC, if they have rules against certain things, guess what? They don't have to abide by it. That's just how it goes. And if you want to get another injunction and you want to fight this thing out in court, go ahead. But by the time that you get it through court, the season's already going to be over. Like, I'm so tired of we're going to bring these athletes back. We're going to let this happen. We're going to stop. These are professional athletes. This guy signed. Not only did he get cut from the Cleveland Browns, but Daquan Wright actually signed with the Philadelphia Eagles, who then placed him on waivers. And then he went to the Cleveland Browns after they picked him up off of waivers. So he's been on two NFL teams in this offseason. Well, I don't want to hear the nonsense of oh, yeah, well, you know, the court says that this guy, stop it. It's one of the biggest problems that we have in this country as a whole already anyway. But let's just stop with the you know, oh, you know, we've got to give this guy another chance to play. We've got to do it started with the Texas Tech and now it's going into LSU. All of these injunctions from Sorsby down to Daquan Wright. It's insane. Just stop. Stop. If you're not good enough to play professional ball, do what all the other guys who have completed college, have decent careers, and then gone out and not made a professional team. You either get into media and you go ahead and you steal somebody else's job because you want to be a color analyst and they think you're better at it than anybody else when you're terrible at it, Tony Romo. And you're going to go ahead, or you can go ahead and be a car salesman. You go on and have a career. Go learn how to do carpentry. Go do something else like everybody else that has come before you has done. That's what needs to happen here. If you're not good enough to make a roster, you've got to go earn a living elsewhere, and you've got to figure out how to do it. And it's not my fault that you only took freaking online classes while you were in school on how to watch TV. Stop it.
0: Who took that class? Who was it that took a class like that?
1: There was a kid in, it was either Florida State or Miami in the 90s that they caught on his transcripts, and it was TV watching was on his transcripts.
0: Oh, man.
1: It's insane.
0: I'm trying to Google it to remember because we were just talking about it the other day.
1: It was one of the linebackers who wasn't very intelligent. You could tell every time he talked to the media. And that's how, like, I think people started, you know, questioning the legitimacy of some of these guys who were in school. And I'm fine. Look, if you're not smart and I don't want to even say you're not smart, but there are book smarts and then there are street smarts. And some people have both. Some people have one more than they have the other. I'm okay with all that, especially if you're good on the field. And if you can go get on a professional team, I don't care whether or not you can read or write. If you can play football, go play football. If that's your thing, that's how you earn your living, fine. But if you go to make an NFL roster and you don't make the NFL roster, you don't get to go back and play college football.
2: Yeah.
1: Dude, are you kidding me? Like, look, I I'm not very good at I couldn't play in Major League Baseball. I bet you I could hit the hell out of a ball at the Little League World Series, though. Should I go back and try and play that?
2: If you can get a court order, why not?
1: I mean, I probably still have some years of eligibility left.
2: We just got to do what the guy did in the Benchwarmers. I am 12.
1: There's my birth certificate. Paper and a picture and crayon. Yeah, absolutely. It's insane. All right. Moving forward. The Bears rivalry uniforms. I don't know if you saw these things. I was sorely disappointed because I really thought we were going to get the ice whites or the polar bears, as they some people were calling them. The all white uniform would have been great. But the monstrosity that the Bears rolled out, just atrocious. I love Monty. He's got it right on the screen. They're just so ugly. I don't know if this is the University of Illinois or what's going on, but hot or cold, the Bears rivalry uniforms are atrocious.
2: Yeah, hot. It looks like Illinois. If Brad mm-hmm. was still with us here on the show, if we did this an hour earlier, I mean, he'd be going. I can already hear ILL blowing out my eardrums because this is what it looks like. They look like the Fighting, or they look like Syracuse. They don't look like the Chicago Bears. I agree, and yeah. I did see the post that the multiple reports said that they were going to go with the ice white with the bear, like their bear logo on the side of the helmet. That would have looked sweet. That would have looked cool. I mean, if you
1: everybody,
2: did,
1: all the fans have been clamoring for that uniform for the last 3-4 years, and they continue to suck. These uniforms, like I did like the orange helmet last year. I do like that addition of the orange helmet, but these uniforms are just, it's atrocious. It really is. I mean, I'm extremely disappointed. And the Bears just continue to disappoint. I mean, we don't even still have a stadium plan yet. And you still screwed this up. You're screwing everything up. Everything.
2: Yeah, the orange pants stink. If you wanted to do the orange numbers inspired by the 1948 team, the Monsters of the Midway, like, okay, but you shouldn't have gone with the orange pants. I mean, again, they literally look like Syracuse or Illinois. They don't look like the Chicago Bears. It looks like a college uniform.
1: And what makes it even worse, and I want to throw up in my mouth to admit this, the one that the Packers unveiled, filthy. So nice. Like, I actually really like the one that the Packers unveiled. I hate to admit that, but they just are. They unveiled a better rivalry uniform than what the Bears did.
2: I like the number. It reminds me of, which is a jersey that I hate. It reminds me of the Red Sox green alternate unis, but it looks good on the Green Bay Packers. Don't get me wrong. I don't know how I feel about
1: the white helmet too.
2: Yeah, they do have the white helmet, but it looks like almost like the Bethune-Cookman logo where it says GB. Is that the Packers' old logo? That literally looks like Bethune-Cookman.
3: It is the one that Lombardi used to rock.
2: Okay.
1: Yeah.
2: All right, that makes sense. Yeah, Lee's our resident Packers fan. That's should have asked him.
1: I mean, shout out
2: to Lee. How do you feel? How do you feel?
1: Hear me say anything good about the Packers, Lee?
2: Yeah, Lee. How do you feel about these unis?
3: Yeah, my ears perked up. I like them. I dig them. They're not, they didn't blow my socks off, but there was some cool stuff about it, including the GB, the ridged lines imitate the bill of sale for ticket holders or shareholders. I thought that was a cool, cool note of it.
1: Did you laugh when you saw the Bears one?
3: I laughed when I saw the picture of Caleb Williams, and I wasn't sure if it was really a real pose or not. But AB tweeted out his famous line that I can't say on radio.
1: Oh yeah, Yeah, I know. Yeah.
3: I couldn't tell if that was a real pose or not.
1: Yeah. It was, because I've seen it in other places. Yeah. I didn't like it either. I thought that was a huge miss. I thought they could have done better. I was really hoping for the polar bear ones. I thought we were finally going to get them. And so disappointed. I was waiting because I saw that on Friday when they said they were going to announce these today. So I was waiting. And then as soon as I woke up this morning, it's the first thing I did. I was like, all right, let's go to Twitter, see what these rivalry. And I saw it and I just immediately put my phone down.
3: I didn't think they were so angry. That bad, but.
1: They're terrible.
2: I think they are really bad. They are really bad. Monty's got the Caleb Williams one queued up. He's just sizing it up.
3: It's brutal.
2: And there it is. If you're watching live on YouTube, Twitter, or Twitch, yeah, that can't be a serious photo. And it is. Who allowed him?
1: You think that's going on his dating profile?
2: Who told him to make that pose? Like, imagine the professional cameraman or camera woman that they have doing those, and they're like, "Hey, Caleb, put your leg up. Right there. That's it. That's the one."
1: I mean, he might as well have just bit his lip while he's taking this photo. Like, what are we doing?
2: It's a tough look.
1: Frustrating.
2: Let's hit one more. Sorry. Let's hit the college football one.
1: Pat, would you have done that pose? Now.
2: No, I would not have done that pose unless it was like for the cover shoot of GQ or something like sexually erotic. No, just for like the Chicago Bears team website. No.
1: Monty's zooming out.
2: He's so hot right now. Oh my God, that can't be real. That's a real photo.
1: That's a real photo.
2: Come on.
4: How you doing?
2: Come on.
1: Remember that we got to bring back that segment. What are we doing? Because this would lead the segment. What are we doing? What in the hell is Caleb Williams thinking here? And I don't like.
5: What the hell was that?
1: I don't know, man. This is exactly. This is like the I don't know. Is this the rivalry uniforms meet Tinder? I don't know. I don't know what we're doing.
2: I got nothing else on that, man. I'm disgusted.
1: Let's move on.
2: Please.
1: All right. The Big Ten will get four or more teams in the college football playoff this season.
2: Cold. I am going with cold. I think it's going to be three, and I think that's going to be it. I think it's going to be Ohio State. I think it's going to be Oregon. And I think it's going to be Indiana. Yes, the bone chattering coldness, ice cold. Sorry to Monty's Iowa Hawkeyes. I don't think a lot of people think they're going to get in. They all rank number 22. Michigan, no shot. This is going to come down to me, the fourth team. It could be UCLA. Excuse me. It could be USC or it could be Washington. Mm-hmm. But I think Lincoln Riley is overrated at this point. I'm not buying into USC. I think their schedule is very, very difficult. Like, they're going to have to win 10 games. They have to play Oregon, Ohio State, and Indiana. So just by virtue of that, I don't think they're winning any of those games. I don't think they're getting in. Washington has a chance, in my opinion, because their schedule is pretty decently easy until the final 2 weeks. They play three ranked teams in their first 10 games. USC on the road, Iowa at home, Penn State at home. They probably have to win all of them, or they're going to have to pull off a shocking upset in the final 2 weeks against either Indiana or Oregon. And, I mean, look, with their quarterback, Demond Williams, it's possible he could end up... I could see him winning the Heisman this year. I could. I think C.J. Carr is going to win it, and if not, C.J. Carr will be Arch Manning, maybe Dante Moore. But I could see Demond Williams becoming a superstar this year for Washington. But that's probably what it's going to take for them to beat either Indiana or Oregon. And if they lose both of those games, they better be 10-0 going into those two games. So if there would be a fourth for me, it would be Washington. USC overrated. Not going to be Iowa. Not going to be anybody else. I think it's going to be three teams, though, and it'll be the three teams ranked in the top six: Ohio State, Oregon, and Indiana. So for me, cold.
1: Yeah, I look, I want to say four, and I think that it would, I wanted to say Michigan because I do, I'm with you. I think USC is overrated. But then when you look at Michigan's schedule and what they have to go through, I mean, Michigan has a gauntlet. A gauntlet. Yeah. I mean, not only that, to play Oklahoma in week two, number 10 ranked Oklahoma. They do play Iowa, ranked number 22. They probably could beat Iowa. I think that's going to be a close game. Then you got Penn State, but then you got Rutgers, or I'm sorry, Rutgers, Indiana before they play Rutgers, Oregon, and Ohio State.
2: That's right. You want to talk up Rutgers? I'm fine with that.
1: In the Big Ten. Yeah. So I just don't, I don't see Michigan. I mean, if they win two of those games against the top three teams in the Big Ten, then sure. Like if they beat Indiana and then they beat Ohio State again, then sure. I could see them getting in and then you have a fourth team. I just don't know where the fourth team is going to come from because I'm with you. I don't think it's USC. Could be Washington. You might be right there. But I don't think Washington's talented enough. I really don't. And I think that there's a couple teams on Washington's schedule that might that people aren't thinking about that could probably upset this team. And when I look at, you know, Washington going up against Washington State week one, they might
2: Wazoo
1: that game week one. Wazoo always plays them tough. And you play Minnesota. Minnesota's pretty damn good. You got the fighting PJ Flex coming in. So, yeah, I don't know, man. I don't see it anywhere. I really don't.
2: Let's see what the line is on Washington and Wazoo. Washington, 22.5-point favorites in that game.
1: Ooh,
2: so if they lose to Wazoo, that'd be a massive. That would be a massive disappointment.
1: Gonna
2: be a play.
1: That's going to be a play week.
2: Okay.
1: One. Washington State plus 22.5 for sure.
2: Don't underestimate the fish, man. Don't underestimate Jed Fish and DeMond Williams. I'm telling you, DeMond Williams is going to be a Heisman finalist.
1: I'm actually plugging it in right now. Wazoo plus 22.5. Washington wins that game. I think it's closer than 22.5 though.

0: Sunday, September 6th, and I'm just checking to see how many other ranked games we have that day, because that is at the end of week one, right? Week one, everybody's in action on the 5th because of how late Labor Day is this year.
1: Yep.
0: So you have that Sunday, Washington State versus Washington at 4 o'clock, and you got Notre Dame, baby. And a game that I was this close to going to, by the way, Combs, Notre Dame, Wisconsin at Lambeau. Sunday night at 7:30, and at the same time, you'll have number 24 Louisville against number 9 Ole Miss in Nashville. So that's a great day.
1: How does Notre Dame get a home game against Wisconsin in Wisconsin?
0: Well, because Notre Dame is awesome, and they'll play anybody anywhere. So yeah, it's a home game, but it's in the state of Wisconsin, and I think you know that there will probably be 80% of that stadium will be Notre Dame fans.
1: Oh, I don't know about that.
0: It definitely will be because it is technically a Notre Dame home game. So I think, I don't know how the tickets actually work for that when you have technically a home game, but you're playing it at a neutral site. I don't know how the allocation of tickets works. I would assume Notre Dame's got, at least probably like they probably have the right to at least 60%, right? I don't know. I have to look that up.
1: My guess is you're going to see 70-30 Wisconsin fans. There's a lot of Wisconsin fans.
0: Stop.
1: Look, they're disappointed Wisconsin fans, but there is a lot of Wisconsin fans, especially up in Green Bay. What do you care? They love the Badgers. They love to hate the Badgers.
0: I'm not saying they don't love them up there. So yeah, Notre Dame is officially designated as the home team against Wisconsin, though it is played at a neutral venue. Notre Dame acts as the home team for broadcast and ticket allocation.
1: Yeah, but that's then after you sell them, because people will give the resale value of Notre Dame playing in frickin' Lambeau. I mean, when you say the allocation of tickets, what do you think you got to present? What do you got to provide? Facebook photos that you're a Notre Dame fan? Like, how do they know who you're a fan of?
0: Well, no, I think I don't know. That's a good question. Let's see. All right. So there's a Reddit page. Notre Dame football Reddit page says ticket allocation for the matchup at Lambeau Field follows an equal 50-50 split agreement between the two athletic departments. So that kind of disputes what I just found right before that. Each school receives 3,000 tickets designated for students at the lowest price tier, plus 500 tickets for their respective marching bands. Both programs receive an equal share of corporate suites and parking passes. But both universities agree to split the available stadium seating evenly, departing from standard away game allotments.
1: Pat, here's the thing.
0: All right, that's even more in favor of Wisconsin. That's more in favor of Wisconsin. I'm telling you, it's going to be 70-30 Notre Dame minimum.
1: I can go on StubHub right now, Shamrock Series tickets versus Wisconsin, right? And I want to buy two tickets. I can pay, oh God. Cheapest ticket is $378. Wow. They've got upper deck seats for over $1,000. But yeah, I can buy tickets right now off of StubHub. They're not asking me who are you a fan of? How do they know whether or not I'm Wisconsin or Notre Dame? What if I'm neither? What if I just want to go to the game?
0: All right. It's a good point. Well, I know that my old roommate is going with his girlfriend. She went to Notre Dame. And so like she obviously has the list of tickets for the students, former students or whatever, that like she can get early entry into, if you will. So they're going. And I didn't know if it was like that for like a large portion of the tickets. Either way, I'm telling you, and you're a Notre Dame fan. This is like one of the very few things in life that you and I both agree on. With Notre Dame fandom, Notre Dame's going to be 70-30 their fans versus Wisconsin fans.
1: I think that's going to be the score. I think Notre Dame's going to win 70-30, but I just don't because up there in Wisconsin, I've got a group that I'm a part of with that I do a lot of like podcasting with, and a lot of those guys are from Milwaukee and Wisconsin, and when we talk about it all the time, like they get disappointed every year with Wisconsin, but they still love them, man. That it's a huge fan base up there for the Badgers.
0: Okay. How about Loser Monty in our show chat? There isn't a game I'd like to go to less than Notre Dame versus Wisconsin at Lambeau. Just disgusting. Yeah, really, Monty? Because again, there's upper deck tickets for $1,000. So you're in the minority there, pal.
1: Yeah. That being said,

0: I wouldn't pay $1,000 to go to this game.
1: No, but that was a loser take, Fonte. 310-840-4910. Have fun watching Iowa score 14 points a game this year. 310-840-4910. When we come back, why the Rams backup quarterback battle is actually really pivotal. I'll explain why when we come back. This is BetMGM Tonight. I'm Pat Boyle. That was producer Brandon Combs. 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
1: Welcome on back. 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I'm Pat Boyle. The phone number to join the show is 310-840-4910. That's 310-840-4910. You can also hit me up on Twitter at PatBoyle44. Fun round of hot or cold with producer Brandon Combs. And all love to my guy Monty, Michael Montgomery, even though, again, blasphemous comments from a sad, bitter Iowa football fan. But it's okay. It's okay. That was the burp. That was the regurgitation in my throat when I had to think of Monty's comments saying there isn't a game he'd like to go to less than Notre Dame, Wisconsin at Lambeau. People would kill to go to that game. Kill! People would commit murder to go to that game. Monty, isn't a game I'd like to go to less. Joke. Mr. Jokey. Joke maker. All right. Anyway, back to the NFL. I'm not a guy. Look, I understand how incredible the LA Rams look like they're going to be this year. They're the Super Bowl favorites. I haven't made my official Super Bowl prediction, but I'm not going to pick the Rams. I just can't. I can't out of principle. I can't. Brad did it back in like March before they made the trade for Myles Garrett, before it feels like it's been the worst kept secret that Aaron Donald is coming back. So I give him credit. And they were stacked to begin with, but then they got Myles Garrett and Aaron Donald. Brad already said back in like March, like I think we were leading up to the NFL draft, and he was already picking the LA Rams. So I'll give him credit for that. However, I can't do it out of principle. I just can't. I'm not picking the Rams to win the Super Bowl. I'm also not the kind of guy that says, oh, well, they're the Super Bowl favorites and a disaster is going to happen. They're going to be so bad. Matthew Stafford's going to get hurt. No, I'm not going to do that. I'm not going to say that. Producer Brandon Combs might, but I will not be that guy. I will never root for an injury. I will never predict an injury. Although I could say, hey, like this guy's got some concerns. Like Joe Burrow's got some concerns. I'm looking past him this year. I think the Bengals are going to be awesome. I think Joe Burrow's going to be an MVP finalist. I could see the injury concerns last year for Jaden Daniels. I mean, we painted him out. I could see the injury concerns for Jackson Dart. If Matthew Stafford gets hurt this year, like last year, he was getting like red light, in, you know, next level therapy on his back. He was getting shut down before training camp begun, or you know, before the like as preseason had already begun. Then he goes on to win the MVP. If Matthew Stafford gets hurt this year, it's probably an anomaly, more so than a guy that is about to be 40. He's a man. He's 40. However, this team's got to have a contingency plan, as do most teams in the NFL, but especially the LA Rams. They better have a contingency plan if the worst case scenario happens, and that is a Stafford injury. And so that makes the Rams' backup quarterback battle one to keep an eye on, and one that we don't have an answer on yet, because it's going down between Stetson Bennett. Remember, Georgia hero, guy was playing at Georgia until he was like 26 years old. I think Stetson Bennett's almost 30. He's actually 28. Stetson Bennett is 28. Got drafted in 2023. This is his fourth year in the NFL. He's 28. Hasn't played a snap. Not in the regular season. He's played plenty of preseason ball. Stetson Bennett was like a game manager in college. That's your answer? If things go wrong this year? Or is it Ty Simpson, who I was crushing the Rams for when they took him 13th overall in this past draft in April out of Alabama? And you can make the argument Ty Simpson was somewhat of a game manager at Alabama. And then when he had to step up and try to be the guy that delivered a W for Alabama in some big games, well, we saw how that went against Indiana. No, I mean, I'm not going to crush him for it, though. But a guy that I didn't think was a first-round quarterback, and I blasted the Rams for taking him. And I said, you got a Super Bowl roster. And the LA Rams have a first round pick, which is like, I mean, It's a stunner that the Rams have a first-round pick. They almost never have first-round picks. They had a first-round pick this year. They got it from the Atlanta Falcons. And with the 13th overall pick, you have a chance to beef up the offensive line, which has some question marks. You have a chance to beef up that receiver room, which is really just Puka Nacua and Devontae Adams. You have a chance to beef up the defense. This was before the Myles Garrett trade, and again, before the looks like inevitable Aaron Donald return. Still, and you took it on a quarterback that a lot of people thought wasn't a first-round quarterback, myself included? Well, what would make it even worse than drafting Ty Simpson 13th overall in the first round? The only thing worse than that would be to then make him your third-string quarterback in a year where, again, you're hoping he doesn't have to see the field, but in a year where worst-case scenario does happen, you put in Stetson Bennett over Ty Simpson? Like that, again, bad enough you draft him 13th overall. The only thing worse is if you then don't have him as your backup quarterback. So, I mean, the Rams have to make Ty Simpson their backup. And Sean McVay hasn't announced it. And he said Ty Simpson, quote, unquote, definitely will play in the Rams preseason finale coming up this weekend. I don't think I saw anything or heard anything on confirmation on whether or not Stetson Bennett is going to play. I would assume he has to. I mean, what would that say if Stetson Bennett doesn't play and Ty Simpson does? That almost makes it feel like it is going to be Stetson Bennett's job. But Ty Simpson is definitely going to play in the Rams preseason finale again, coming up later this week when they play the Chargers on Thursday, 2 days from now. That's going to be that's the game that I'm locked into most. And there's a good amount of them on Thursday. We're going to be on the air. We're going to be giving you the all the live updates. You got four great games: Steelers, Bills, Patriots, Browns, Niners, Raiders, Rams, Chargers. For the Rams backup quarterback battle, that's what I'm going to be watching. And so far, in case you're wondering how these guys have done in the preseason games, in their first game against the Chiefs, Ty Simpson, 21 of 25 for 190 yards and 2 touchdowns. Boy, and he looked good. And we talked about it on the show a week and a half ago. He lit up the Chiefs' backups, and I think the Chiefs had a couple of like fringe starters on the field for that game. And I watched every throw. I watched the compilation of every throw that Ty Simpson made in that game. He looked good. Looked really, again, 21 of 25 for 190 and 2 touchdowns. He wasn't just throwing little dinky dunks, you know, 5 yards from line of scrimmage. He stretched the field a couple of times. Stetson Bennett barely played, went 4 for 6 for 38 yards. Then they flipped the script the last game against the Saints. Stetson Bennett went 19 of 31 for 181 yards. No touchdowns, no picks. He did have 2 rushing touchdowns, though. I think one was a quarterback sneak. The other was actually like a nice little scamper. And Ty Simpson went 8 of 12 for 73 yards. So Ty Simpson threw 2 games in the preseason. 29 of 37 for 263 yards, 2 touchdowns, and no turnovers. Stetson Bennett threw 2 games is 23 of 37 for 219 yards. Ty Simpson's got the prettier stats, but it's decently close. But for me, this comes down to the fact that you drafted Ty Simpson 13th overall. He better be your backup. You believed in them that much to take him in the first round that it looks like he's your quarterback of the future. He better be the backup in case that worst case scenario does happen. Because if you're going at Stetson Bennett, consider the season over, in my opinion. 310-840-4910 is the number to join the show. That's 310-840-4910. When we come back, Jose Feliciano and Kwanza Jones, two names to definitely know, the new owners of the San Diego Padres. Boy, did they have a great press conference today. I'll tell you all about it and why they are a win for Major League Baseball when we return. I'm Pat Boyle. This is BetMGM Tonight here on Westwood One Sports.
0: The Browns named Deshaun Watson their starting quarterback. Has there ever been a Week 1 starter less popular with his own fan base?
2: Last time I played on this field, I tore my Achilles. And that same fan base, they cheered when I got hurt. So what does that have to do with anything about performance? When a person get hurt, especially for your own city, and they cheer.
0: He complained about the fans, then immediately was named their QB. That's a new one, even for Cleveland.
2: You know, it is what it is. You know, sometimes, you know, the tables turn.
0: Westwood One Sports.
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0: Phone number to join the show is 310-840-4910. You can call, you can text, 310-840-4910. You can also hit me up on Twitter at PatBoyle44. We are going to hear some great sound from the new Padres owners in the next hour, and in just a bit, because it was awesome. Need to hear it in case you missed that press conference yesterday. We will get you that in the final hour coming up shortly. Also at the top of the hour, we already have some division within the Tennessee Titans coaching staff. Some eye-opening comments from the new head coach, Robert Saleh, about his new offensive coordinator, his former New York colleague. Well, not a colleague, if you will, but yeah, I mean, colleague in the industry. Why I was very excited about the Titans like a couple weeks ago. Now, oof, not so excited about them at all. 310-840-4910. But let's get you some baseball updates here. It's a wild Tuesday night, Major League Baseball. First, the Yankees, I mean, the Astros, they do not die. They haven't died this season. Yankees led this game 5-3. And Jeremy Peña hits a two-run bomb to tie it. Yankees take the lead back in the bottom of the seventh. Luis Garcia, who's having a big night, brings in a run with an RBI double. I think, all right, that's got to be it. Take my eye off the game for a couple of minutes, and the Yankees bullpen, Hedrick, who's been pretty damn good this year, completely implodes. Yainer Diaz ties the game with a home run, and then Yordan Alvarez hits an RBI triple, and then Isak Paredes hits a single. It was 8-6 in the blink of an eye. Yankees did just get one back because of a Jazz Chisholm RBI single, so it's 8-7. But man, no lead is safe against the Houston Astros. And the Yankees had a chance to really put the throat on the necks of the Astros this year, sink them further in the AL West standings after the Rangers jumped them last night. But nope, it's a dogfight. Yankees down 8-7 in the bottom of the eighth. Meanwhile, in Miami, big playoff implications between the Red Sox and the Marlins. And producer Brandon Combs, jump on me here real quick, because you said you've been following this game. What did Miami just do to keep this game, or what did Boston just do to keep this game tied here? Or how did Miami tie it? It's chaos. It's 3-3 in the 11th inning. How did we get there? All right, Combs is MIA. So I think what I'm pretty sure I heard Combs saying is the Marlins were down 3-2 in the bottom of the 10th. So it was tied going into the 10th. The Red Sox score on a pass ball. That's how they take the lead. And then the bottom of the 10th, you had a strikeout wild pitch, which would have been the final out of the game. Drop third strike, though. Guy's able to get to first. Reaches on the drop third strike. And the Marlins score the game-tying run on a wild pitch. Drop third strike, which, again, would have ended the game. Crazy. It is bases loaded and nobody out, though, for the Red Sox, though, in the top of the 11th. So that's a wild one. That's brewing. Mets and the Brewers, also wild. Mets have nothing to play for this year, but the Brewers still with the baseball's best record. And it looked like they're going to take the lead in the top of the ninth. But then Francisco Lindor with an incredible web gem, a full extension diving catch to rob the Brewers of what would have been a go-ahead single in the ninth inning. Saves the run. Lindor is also homered in this game. And so it's 2-2 Brewers and Mets in the top of the 10. Dodgers, they got the tying run at third right now with nobody on the top of the ninth, trailing the Braves 4-3. And at the dish is Freddie Freeman. So we'll keep you posted on that. Again, a wild Tuesday night across Major League Baseball. We'll get you caught up on much more of it in the final hour. But the Tennessee Titans, not looking great when we come back. I'm Pat Boyle.
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1: 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The phone number to join the show, we normally do open phone lines here in the final hour, 310-840-4910. You could call, you could text, 310-840-4910. You can also hit me up on Twitter, at PatBoyle44. Talked a lot about the Atlanta Falcons quarterback situation. I think it better be Michael Penix. I'm hoping Michael Penix plays in the preseason finale on Friday. But Ian Rappaport with some damning reporting, which you would think it's more of an opinion than reporting. I was honestly a bit shocked when I saw Ian Rappaport come out and say that it is quote unquote almost impossible for Tua to earn the nod of the Falcons starting quarterback. I mean, I didn't think he was good in the one series of the preseason that he played where he completed just one pass and he fumbled a snap. I know I hadn't seen great things from the training, you know, from joint practices and team sessions so far, but apparently it's been brutal. Brutal. The capital B. And I'm a Penix supporter through and through. So I was holding out hope all offseason that he was going to be medically cleared in time to have enough practice time under his belt to be the starting quarterback. And then this was 3 weeks ago when Michael Penix basically was like, yeah, it might be like 4 weeks. And I was like, that's like the end of August. If he misses all three of the preseason games, how the hell are they going to give him the starting quarterback job? And then I remembered, oh yeah, Tua stinks. He's horrible. And so I'm all fired up now for the Penix God. The Penix God, Michael Penix. He's going to be bringing, I'm not even going to say it. I'll save it for when it actually happens. But I'm hoping Penix plays in the preseason finale. I'm hoping that we get the announcement at some point in the next 5-6 days from Kevin Stefanski that Michael Penix is the Falcons' new starting quarterback. Also, a small little wrench in the equation is the undrafted free agent Jack Strand, 6'5", 240 pounds. He's been carving up backup defenses in their two preseason games so far. So I know there's a pocket of Falcons fans that want Jack Strand to be the quarterback of the future, but I think Michael Penix is going to bring some incredible vibes to the ATL this year. I think they're going to be swag surfing a whole lot. I think the Falcons win the NFC South with Michael Penix as their starting quarterback. 310-840-4910. We've talked a ton of college football, especially in the Big Ten. So you can jump in on that. Any of your predictions or questions at 310-840-4910. But I want to start the final hour by going to Smashville. And a team that I was pretty excited about a couple of weeks ago, the Tennessee Titans. New head coach Robert Saleh. Okay, second go-around as a head coach. Didn't work with the New York Jets. I mean, can you blame him? New offense coordinator in Brian Dable. Coming over from the Giants. Loved what he did with Jackson Dart last year. Giants offense looked as good as it had in the last 4 years since they made the playoffs in year one of Brian Dable when Daniel Jones had the best year of his career up until the beginning of last year. And Saquon Barkley was awesome and the Giants went to the divisional round. Titans have a very underrated defense, I think, that was banged up with injuries last year, but they got big Jeffrey Simmons. They've added some of the old New York guys, John Franklin Myers, Jermaine Johnson. I like their secondary on paper. Maybe not so much the corners. I mean, Cordell Flott is their number one corner, so actually, maybe I should think twice about that. But they did sign Alante Taylor for a three-year, $60 million contract. He had been pretty good with New Orleans the last few years. At least last year had a good season. And then they draft Cornell Tate, number 4 overall. They bring in Wandale Robinson, who had a great year with the Giants. They bring in Daniel Bellinger, formerly of the Giants. The offensive line still stinks, though, so that's a major question mark. But I thought, hey, Cam Ward's got everything he needs to take a big step forward in year 2 after a pretty mediocre rookie season where his head coach got fired in week 5. I mean, how much worse could it have been last year? After 2 preseason games, I know it's preseason, but man, oof. I have tempered all excitement on the Tennessee Titans. I'm starting to think they're going to be in last place again in the AFC South. Or it'll be the Indianapolis Colts, but the Titans won't be much better. And it feels like to me, I don't know, maybe I'm reading too much into some comments, some coach comments, but it feels like Robert Saleh is throwing his former crosstown colleague, Brian Daboll, under the bus already. We haven't even gotten to the regular season yet. We got some early division, it looks like, amongst the Titans coaches. And that's not a great sign. And I'll let you be the judge. I'll read you some of the quotes, and you tell me if you think Robert Saleh is throwing his new offensive coordinator, former Giants head coach, Brian Daboll, under the bus. So after the first game of the preseason where Cam Ward looked really bad, really bad. I mean, their first drive of the preseason went 95 yards and ended with a Tony Pollard touchdown run. Basically, after that, it's been brutal. Cam Ward played 3 series. The Titans picked up 15 yards and punted twice in the 2 series after that touchdown drive. Cam Ward finished his preseason opener 5 of 12 for 57 yards. And Robert Saleh said, quote, "Felt like his decisions were right. It just felt like he was a little sped up more than he had been in camp. It's first time live bullets. It looked like his mechanics were a little more sped up than it has been, which is good because we can go correct it, which is what the preseason is for. I'm sure he'll look back at it and see that the protection was pretty good and he could have went through his process a little bit better." That's a defensive coach, defensive play calling head coach saying that about his quarterback. Okay. They're not going to baby him. You don't want him to baby him. Okay. How about after their last preseason game, in which they trailed 16-0 after the first quarter? It was 16-3 after the first quarter against the Seahawks, who were playing their entire backups. And then the Titans did go on to win 19-16. But in the first half, and especially when Cam Ward was in the game, they scored 3 points. 3. Robert Saleh, after that game on Sunday night, said, quote, "I thought the first drive was good. We went out there and got some points. Thought Cam, again, was good with the ball, good decision-making. We just couldn't connect on a couple of deep throws. But overall, it's got to be better. I'm not trying to sugarcoat it. It does got to be better. But at the same time, there's always going to be things that we can take from." Saying the offense has got to be better in the preseason? Now, that's not conveying a whole lot of confidence from the head coach in year 1. And if you think, well, okay, well, why does that mean he's throwing Brian Daboll under the bus? He didn't say anything about Brian Daboll. He just talked about his quarterback. Let's not forget, Robert Saleh, defensive guy. He's calling the plays on defense. Brian Daboll calling the plays on offense. And then how about this? The defense also hasn't looked great. But here is the headline, and this is what Robert Saleh had to say about his defense when they weren't all that good against the Seahawks in the first quarter. When Drew Lock goes down the field and hits Elijah Arroyo for a 36-yard touchdown on a completely blown coverage. Robert Saleh said, quote, "Well, yesterday overall, I thought yesterday was a lot better. I know we had the one play, which, like I said, I'm actually glad it happened because it creates an aha moment for the entire secondary to understand why we do things a certain way. And so that fix is easy. But you wish it happens in practice. It doesn't look so shady, but it happened. I'm glad it happened. And when it happened, and like I said yesterday, it's going back and watching the tape." So the defense stinks. And Robert Saleh is glad that the defense made mistakes in the preseason. The offense stinks, and Cam Ward has stunk, and Robert Saleh says the offense has got to be better. And I'm not trying to sugarcoat it. Doesn't say that he's glad that Cam Ward is getting some mistakes out in preseason. Doesn't say that it's an easy fix for the offense. He says the offense has got to be better, and then he's not trying to sugarcoat it. I wouldn't be too happy about those comments if I'm Brian Daboll. Feels like you're already being scapegoated before the season begins. That if things go horribly wrong in year one, look, NFL head coaches, it's not like you're guaranteed a year anymore. You're not. You're not, especially as a head coach that got fired from your previous stop and never had a winning season with the New York Jets. You think you're going to get cushion if the Titans go 4-13 this year with a quarterback who's supposed to take a big step forward in year two? Robert Saleh knows this. So what he's doing is he's posturing already. He's posturing and he's putting the defense in a positive light and saying, hey, you know, it's an easy fix. I'm glad we made those mistakes. And then when it comes to the most valuable asset on their franchise, the quarterback who had a brutal year in his rookie season with a head coach that got fired in week five, and had no talent around him and no offensive line. And he still doesn't have an offensive line, but he's got some talent for sure. And you got a brand new offensive coordinator that also got fired from the Giants last year. And Robert Saleh brings in Brian Daboll to be the play caller. And he says, he's glad that the offense is making mistakes. No, the offense has got to be better. Robert Saleh will save himself and fire Brian Daboll if it means that he's got a chance to keep his job for year two, if things go wrong this year in Tennessee. I don't blame them. It's a cutthroat business. Both of these guys worked in New York. Toughest place to win. Toughest place, arguably, to play with the media noise. Now, there's not going to be a lot of media noise in Nashville as compared to New Jersey / New York City with the New York Jets or New York Giants. That doesn't mean that the NFL noise isn't loud every single Sunday and every single Monday morning. And the Titans have nothing but Sunday games this year. They don't play a single Thursday game. They don't play a single Monday game. They don't play a single Sunday night game. So they will be able to kind of hide at least a little bit. And they play, out of 17 games, 15 of them are at 1 o'clock Eastern. The Titans will be in that first window every single week except for two. And the only 2 weeks that they're not, they're in Jacksonville on November 29th. That's not getting a ton of noise. And they're playing in Las Vegas 2 days after Christmas. And outside of maybe Fernando Mendoza lighting it up at the end of the year, that ain't getting a lot of noise. Although that could be Raiders-Titans. Yikes. That could be a rough one. That could be one where folks are... It's a week 16. Maybe there's only a couple of games. It's like maybe that's a week where there's like four games in that second window. And if folks are supposed to watch what the Titans become by the end of the season, that might actually be a bad thing, not being in that 1 o'clock Eastern window. I could be wrong about the Titans. I could be wrong about Cam Ward. Maybe it is just preseason. Maybe he is getting all the mistakes out early, but you would think he'd have some more confidence publicly, at least from his head coach. Instead, the pressure's already being put on him. The clamps are already into the ribs of Cam Ward by his head coach. Cam Ward's being scapegoated, and by virtue of that, Brian Daboll's already being scapegoated by Robert Saleh before the year even begins. It's not a pretty picture that's being painted right now in Nashville, Tennessee. Now, you shut everybody up by winning, by playing good football. Cam Ward steps up, starts going through his progressions more naturally, with more composure, starts playing like we saw Cam Ward play at some points last year. He got better as the year went on. But there's not a lot of those excuses available to him anymore. Coach got fired in week five. His best receivers were Chimiri Dike. I mean, you got the number four overall pick and you got a veteran slot receiver in Wandale Robinson. there's not a lot of excuses anymore for Cam Ward. Other than that, yeah, his offensive line is still really bad. But again, this is a cutthroat business and a cutthroat sport. And in a first year, not first year ever, but first year with this team head coach and a first year coordinator in Saleh and Dable, they might not get a year two. And I think Robert Saleh knows that. And I think he's making sure to paint his defense, which has made mistakes. He's painting them in a positive light. Oh, I'm glad those mistakes happened. And he's painting the offense in a negative light. Offense has got to be better. Putting down his quarterback. It's not necessarily ideal leadership, if you ask me, about Robert Saleh. And I rooted for him to succeed with the Jets. And I was rooting for Robert Saleh to succeed with the Titans. But I'm not enjoying the things that he's saying right now about his quarterback. Now, don't get me wrong. Behind closed doors, should he be saying that? Absolutely. Because Cam Ward has been bad in the preseason so far. But, I mean, he's raised my antenna. I talk about the NFL every single night on Westwood One Sports, the audio rights holder for the National Football League. I know the folks in Nashville, they pay attention to every word he says. Might want to choose your words a little bit more carefully when it comes to talking about your franchise quarterback. That would be my free advice to Robert Saleh. 310-840-4910. And if I'm Brian Dable, maybe want to have two eyes in the back of my head. 310-840-4910. Let's get to some of your phone calls here on BetMGM tonight. Again, I'm Pat Boyle. Let's go to Chance, who's in Alabama. Next up on BetMGM tonight. Chance, what's going on, man? How you doing, brother?
2: Hey, man. Appreciate you taking a phone call. How you doing this evening?
1: I'm doing good, Chance. So, what's going on with you?
2: Real quick, sidebar. Is it annoying whenever callers who call into radio talk shows ask how you doing? Should I just go straight to the point? I've always wondered that because some radio guys get annoyed with it. Like, don't say hi, don't say how you doing. Should I just jump right into the take? Your opinion on that real quick, man. I've always wanted to know.
1: I'm glad you asked, Chance, and thank you. Now, look, I'm not going to get offended if you ask how I'm doing because there are times where maybe I will be open and candid, and I'll tell you what's on my mind. It'll give me an opportunity to hit a little sidebar myself, but I would say most of the time, it is better if the caller says, like, hey, you know, what's up? Thanks for taking the call, and then just jumps right into the take. I every second is precious, and I would like to get as many phone callers and opinions on the show as possible. So, yeah, not necessary for you to ask me how I'm doing, but honestly, 90% of the time, I really don't care, and I will probably tell you good, or I'll just be like, yeah, I'm doing great.
2: I appreciate you clearing that up. I'll be quick since I asked that question. So, Ty Simpson, man. I think you're a little too hard on him. I think if something was happening to Stanford, he should play, be the backup. He was up until the Georgia game last year, I think it was week 5, he was damn good, man. And then he had he hurt his elbow, he hurt his back, a bunch of injuries. And I'm not just saying that because I'm an Alabama fan, man. I think he has got the goods to be possibly a top 15 quarterback. You know, so you got to go with him if something happens. And I think the Rams are smart to do it. They may not be that drafting that high again. And just like Green Bay did drafting Jordan Love, it was the right thing to do. You got to take that plunge, man, because Stanford's got what, maybe 2-3 good years left. You got to do what you got to do. You got to go for it. It's a quarterback league.
1: It is a quarterback league. It is a quarterback league, Chance. And I appreciate the call. And I was not so much that I thought Ty Simpson had no business being anywhere the first round of the NFL draft. It was more so just the fact that the Rams finally had a first round draft pick. They've got a quarterback coming off of an MVP season, and you just committed. They had just committed an extra year. So not only this year, but next year. And I get it. Stafford could retire at the end of this season. And then, all right, within the second year, that contract goes out the window and you're looking for another quarterback. I also, around that same time, had the take, had the opinion, had the idea, had the prediction, and I kind of still do. Now, Baker Mayfield is going to be the replacement to Matthew Stafford. Because I look, I'm, there's things I'll admit, hand up, I was dead wrong about. There's also things I'm going to pat myself on the back about. And I'm patting myself on the back right now because back in March, I said, I think this Baker Mayfield contract negotiations with the Tampa Bay Buccaneers, I think they're going to get ugly. I think there's a chance that Baker says, screw it, I'm going into this final year of my contract. And that is exactly what happened. And I think he kind of has his eye on 2027, where the Rams have a Super Bowl caliber roster. And he knows Sean McVay because he went to the Rams and basically resurrected his career there a couple of years ago. Started a few games for him the year he got cut by the Panthers. And I thought Sean McVay's probably got to be thinking the same thing. And I feel like a genius. But then that kind of got thrown out the window when they drafted Ty Simpson. They could have drafted a receiver. Could have drafted an offensive lineman. Could have drafted any defensive player. And they went with Ty Simpson. If Ty Simpson got taken with the 34th overall pick, would I have said, oh, that's crazy? No, not at all. If he had taken in the 20 with the 24th overall pick, or you know, whoever, any of those teams in the 20s that could have taken a quarterback, would I have been screaming about it? Probably not. But 13th? A team that is one really good player away from a Super Bowl, and then they end up getting Myles Garrett, and it looks like they're going to get Aaron Donald. Okay. Well, I mean, imagine if they had a stud offensive lineman to add to that collection. Imagine if they ended up taking Mekhi Lemon or Casey Concepcion or Denzel Boston, and now you don't have to worry about if Davante Adams gets hurt or if Puka Nacua gets suspended for however many games or if just any injury happens. And you could have went and got a quarterback next year in free agency or next year in the draft where it looks like it's going to be a loaded class. So that's really it. But now look, hey, Ty Simpson's looked good. He's looked good and he's in position to be ready to go as the Rams quarterback of the future next year. But it's going to, like, the only thing that's going to make me angrier than the Rams drafting him 13th overall is if they then say, well, we don't think he's good enough to be the backup quarterback this year. It's going to be Stetson Bennett. Then it's like, well, then why did you draft him? Right? So that's why I'm saying Ty Simpson better be the Rams backup quarterback. You took him at the 13th pick. You better think he's good enough to beat out Stetson Bennett, who hasn't taken a single snap in the NFL in the regular season in his career. He might as well be a rookie, a 28-year-old rookie. Ty Simpson better be the backup quarterback. That better be the announcement we get from Sean McVay in a couple of days from now. 310-840-4910. Number to join the show, 310-840-4910. Let's get to our guy Bert in Baltimore. Next up on BetMGM tonight, wants to weigh in on Robert Saleh. Bert, what's up, handsome? How you doing?
3: Heyo, what's up, Patty? You just took the first chance phone call on Westwood One Sports where he did not say the words Josh Allen or the Buffalo Bills. How about that?
1: Yeah. Hey, well, the next best thing, you got to talk about the Alabama Crimson Tide.
3: That's right. That's right. Hey, couple things. Number one, I don't think it matters ultimately who the backup quarterback is as far as the team is concerned. If Stafford goes down, their season's done and their goals will not be attained. Ultimately, I think...
1: Well, hold on, Bert. Bert, because you would have thought the same thing maybe a couple of years ago with the San Francisco 49ers, and then came a guy called Mr. Irrelevant, a.k.a. Brock Purdy, who stepped in and led him to the NFC title game. So

0: Second point, I think with regard to Robert Saleh, I think you might be giving him a little bit too much credit cerebrally with regard to posturing Brian Daboll to be the scapegoat. But with that said, if you want to give him credit, hey, he's been in New York dealing with New York media, so he is smart enough to know what he's doing. I think, if anything, he's posturing that you gave me a crap quarterback to start the season. I've announced he's a crap. He's still a crap quarterback, so don't fire me. If you give me a real quarterback, I'll show you what I can do. But I don't think he was throwing Daboll under the bus at all.
1: Okay. All right. I mean, that's a decent point. Bert, I appreciate the call, brother. And yes, sorry about counterpointing you. I appreciate the compliments as always. And you did make some really good points. And look, I would say that most people would probably say that if Matthew Stafford goes down, the Rams don't have a chance of winning the Super Bowl. But again, I will point out the context with the 49ers, because I think everybody thought that a couple of years ago. And Jimmy Garoppolo is not the quarterback that Matthew Stafford was, but they had a Super Bowl caliber team. Brock Purdy stepped in, knew the offense, knew the system, and away we go. Yeah, maybe it is not so much throwing Brian Daboll under the bus. Maybe it is more so throwing Cam Ward under the bus. Although I would have to think Robert Saleh knows that the Titans are not giving up on Cam Ward after year two. Although, and again, look at what the Vikings did with J.J. McCarthy. So, I mean, it depends on how good or how bad Cam Ward is this year. But I guess it is, yeah, I guess that's a good point. Maybe it's not so much throwing Brian Daboll under the bus. Maybe it is throwing Cam Ward under the bus to the point where if he has a J.J. McCarthy type season, Robert Saleh can say, hey, I'm the defense guy. Get me a quarterback. You've seen what I've been able to do with defenses. Look what I did with the 49ers defense last year. I had basically third string linebackers playing and we won a playoff game. I still think it's Daboll. Because I think if there's anybody that's going to get, you know, fired slash banished from the team at the end of the year, it would be Brian Daboll before it would be Cam Ward. That's just my opinion. I could be wrong. 310-840-4910. We'll take a short break. We'll get back with more of your phone calls. And also, we'll throw some baseball into the mix. The Astros fire their GM, Dana Brown. They were in first place in the AL West. And they might be back in first place in the AL West at the end of tonight. Why now? I'll explain when we come back. And does this also mean it's the end for manager Joe Espada, no matter what happens this year? Houston, we definitely might have a problem. 310-840-4910. I'm Pat Boyle. This is BetMGM Tonight on Westwood One Sports.
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0: Welcome on back. R.I.P. Dolly Parton. We've been playing some of her best songs here over the course of the show. Phone number to join the show, 310-840-4910. Again, that is 310-840-4910. We'll get back to your phone calls here in just a minute. You can also hit me up on Twitter, at PatBoyle44. We'll get you one final check of some baseball scores here coming up next segment, because we got a bunch of wild ones with some big playoff implications. And we'll also hear from the San Diego Padres' brand new billionaire owners, because it was awesome. And we'll see if they follow up on their words. But before we get to your phone calls here, why did the Houston Astros fire their GM, Dana Brown, now? They made the decision to fire him yesterday morning. His contract was set to expire at the end of this season. Remember, Dana Brown took over after they fired James Click, the former GM that won a World Series with them. But why now? Even as mediocre as average as the Astros have been, they were in first place yesterday, even under 500. And now the Astros, after, of course, they come back and beat the Yankees tonight. The Astros are back at 500 at 66-66, and the Rangers are three outs away from losing to the White Sox. The Astros are going to be back in first place, possibly in 15 minutes. Why'd they fire Dana Brown now? Well, feels like from all the reporting that I've read and all the following of the team that I've done, which again, I'm not an Astros fan. God, would I ever be one? But from baseball insiders and folks that did cover the team, it feels like Jim Crane, the Astros owner, it was the final straw for him was Dana Brown trying to trade one of their top relievers, if not their top reliever, Brian Abreu, to try to get Trevor Larnach from the Twins in a move that would definitely be for next year. More so than something that would immediately help them. Because if you're trying to, you know, if you're trying to immediately help the team, it doesn't make sense to trade away a guy that's got, yeah, it's an ERA over 4. But Brian Abreu is a guy that's been pretty reliable for the Houston Astros for the last 2 months. I mean, he had an ERA of 1.6 in July and an ERA of 1.6 here in August. He had become their most trustworthy guy. I mean, him and, you know, Steven Okert. And then obviously they've got a healthy Josh Hader back right now. But like, if you're trying to win the division, you're not trading one of your top relievers for Trevor Larnach. As decent as a player as he might be, that's not a move for this year. Now, does that mean that the Astros couldn't win the division this year? Maybe. And again, if Dana Brown's contract wasn't up, or if contract was up at the end of the season and he's making a move for the future, doesn't that tell you that he is committed to winning no matter what? Like, if this is his final year, it would make every sense for Dana Brown to try to just buy and be desperate and trade away prospects and not make moves to the future, to make moves only for 2026. But a lot of people think that Jim Crane nixed that trade and said, absolutely not. And that was the final straw. You're trying to trade one of our top relievers. You're making a move for next year rather than to try to win the division this year and potentially contend in October. You're gone. You're fired. That's what I believe. That's what it feels like for me. And so Dana Brown is gone. He's out as Astros GM. Took over in 2023 after they got rid of their last GM. And you look at what the Astros have done here in the last 4 seasons. Under Dana Brown's watch, the year after they win the World Series, they lose in 7 games in the ALCS. Then they lose in the wild card round in 2024. They narrowly missed the playoffs last year, and TBD this year. But the Astros dynasty, we know, is done, no matter what happens this season. I mean, the days of A.J. Hinch and then Dusty Baker winning those 2 World Series and going to 4 of them and going to the ALCS every single year from 2017 to 2023, like that was going to come to an end sooner rather than later. You just can't repeat that. Not when most of that core is gone or aging. And this year, Carlos Correa comes back and then breaks his ankle and is out for the year. And Altuve isn't that good anymore. Alvarez, I mean, he's literally like the team is held together by Yordan Alvarez and like a couple of unexpected relief pitchers and halfway decent starting pitching. But I think Dana Brown got fired because he tried to trade Ryan Abreu and make a move for the future. And the owner, Jim Crane, was like, nah, you're out of here. We probably weren't going to bring you back anyway. And now you're definitely gone. So, yeah, have an early vacation. Now, reportedly, the Astros said to manager Joe Espada, like, hey, we ain't bringing you back after this year either. His contract is also up any other season. So you could stay if you want, or, you know, you can go too. And Joe Espada was like, I'm going to stay because we are in first place. So there's, yeah, like Houston, we definitely have a problem. Like, what does that say that, what does that say from the players that ownership is telling your GM to go bye-bye and telling your manager he can go bye-bye as well while you're in first place and in the heat of a division race? I mean, some may say, hey, look, Jim Crane wants to win so desperately, he's willing to do whatever it takes. Like, right? Like, maybe is that a message to send to the players? Like, hey, it's you guys against the world. It's you guys against your manager who doesn't believe in you and your GM who doesn't believe in you. But, like, I don't know. Pretty dumb. That's what I'll say about it, if you ask me, by Jim Crane. Pretty stupid. Pretty stupid. To tell the GM, well, you're not going to bring back at the end of the year, go kick rocks and tell him the manager, hey, you can leave as well. You don't think that's getting back to the players? Now, we'll see the reaction it has on him. Again, they come back. They came back to beat the Yankees tonight. The Rangers are about to lose. And so it looks like the Astros are going to be back in first place. But doesn't make a whole lot of sense why they fired their GM, Dana Brown, with 30 games left to go in the season. But I think it's because he tried to make a trade that was going to help them in the future, next year and beyond. And owner Jim Crane was like, no. No thanks. I'm nixing that trade and you're out of here. 310-840-4910. Let's get back to your phone calls here. Johnny's in Atlanta next up on BetMGM tonight. What's going on, Johnny?
1: What's going on, Pat? Hey, I'm going to talk about the Browns and my Falcons real quick. Hey, my thing about the Browns, they did the right decision by signing Deshaun Watson. Don't throw Shador out there yet. Hey, Aaron Rodgers said, Jordan Love said. He already threw 3 interceptions, my understanding, already in the preseason. He threw 2 of them against people who would never make an NFL roster. And he just threw one this weekend. Stop rushing that guy out there. Let him sit and let him, if he's smart enough, he'll learn by just sitting. Let Deshaun just go, hey. Let have his last hurrah and see if he can get somebody to trade for him next year. Probably won't, but guess what? Shador time will be next year. And my thing is about the Falcons, same thing, man. Let's go ahead and start a tour. Do not throw tissue out there because tissue going to rip soon. So let's go ahead and let Tua tissue start and let him soon. See what he do. But because Michael Penix, he's showing what he is. I don't think he's Bo Jackson. He's
0: Johnny.
1: He's not where he is yet. Go ahead.
0: Johnny, hold on. First of all, what kind of comparison are you trying to make? Analogy, Aaron Rodgers had to sit, Brett Favre had to sit, Jordan Love had to sit. So that's why Shador Sanders should sit behind Deshaun Watson. What has Deshaun Watson done in the last couple of years that you're putting him in the same conversation as some of the Packers' great quarterbacks? Where are you getting at with that?
1: I'm just saying, let him sit and learn. That's what I'm trying to say. I was trying to rush him out there and try to say, hey, Deshaun Watson is a bum, but he's still better than some of the quarterbacks out there. You saw what Shador did last year. He came in for 4 games and threw 10 interceptions. Let the boys.
0: What has Deshaun Watson done in the last 3 years, Johnny?
1: He's been hurt. He ain't did nothing, but before then, he wasn't a Pro Bowl quarterback.
0: He's been terrible when he's on the field.
1: When the last time was he on the field? That free, what's his name? He played it. He played terrible, but wasn't he a Pro Bowl quarterback?
0: No.
1: He never
0: not
1: was a
0: with
1: Pro
0: his time
1: Bowl
0: with the Browns. Absolutely so not. And if he got named Pro Bowl quarterback by the Browns and the NFL is drunk. I know Shador was named a Pro Bowl quarterback last year. That was because they basically have run out of players to actually send to the Pro Bowl to play flag football for a day. But no, Deshaun Watson has been one of the worst quarterbacks in the NFL in the last 4 years.
1: All right, well, how many years has he played in the last 4 years?
0: He's played like 19 out of a possible like 68 games. And in those 19 games, he's like ranked in the 40s of NFL quarterbacks.
1: So you compare him to one bad season. Like nobody never had one bad season. While he was in Texas.
0: He's had multiple bad seasons, Johnny. What are you talking about?
1: How many years he's been playing? How many seasons has he played with the Browns? He only played one season, right? And then he's hurt for three, right?
0: He came to the Browns in 2022 and he got suspended for 11 games because of the 24 sexual assault cases against him. And in those six games that he played, he had 1,100 yards, 7 touchdowns, and 5 interceptions with a completion percentage of 58%. 2023, he played 6 games. Almost identical numbers, then hurt his shoulder and was done for the year. And they bring in Joe Flacco off the couch, and he leads him to the playoffs. 2024, Deshaun Watson plays 7 games, and again, nearly identical numbers to what he's put up every other year he's been with Cleveland, and then he ruptures his Achilles.
1: Okay, so he threw 7 times at 5 interceptions. That's, 50% completion rate, that's pretty dang good, right? You don't think so?
0: No. No, it's horrible.
1: Okay.
0: It's horrible.
1: All right.
0: Johnny.
1: Well, that's somebody.
0: Johnny, I got to let you go. Johnny, I got to let you go. Now, Johnny's one of our great callers, but man, that he's grasping at straws. If you don't think Shedeur Sanders is very good and you think that Deshaun Watson, as bad as he, and he said Deshaun Watson's a bum, that's fine. You think he's marginally better than Shedeur, that's fine. But then Johnny gets into some hula hoops. He's like the floor is lava. He's trying to defend Deshaun Watson. How? He's indefensible. Indefensible. Absolutely indefensible. The quarterback play that they got from him in 2024 was so god awful. He couldn't even sniff 200 passing yards in a game. They couldn't even put up 20 points. They couldn't. They couldn't do it. And again, in 2023, he starts the year, hurts his shoulder. They go to Dorian Thompson-Robinson for a couple games, then go to Joe Flacco off the couch out of retirement, and Joe Flacco brings him to the playoffs. Whereas if they stuck with Deshaun Watson, they probably would have won 5 games. And in 2022, they started the year with Jacoby Brissett. Watson takes over after the suspension. They were 4-7 when he got there. They finished 7-10. He was terrible. Mid. He's been brutal. Like every major statistic and metric ranking quarterbacks, he's like 40. We had Lindsey Rhodes on before. He's like ranked like 42nd. There's only 32 teams in the NFL. 310-840-4910. We got a break. We'll finish with your phone calls when we come back. I'm Pat Boyle. This is BetMGM Tonight on Westwood One Sports.
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1: All right, welcome on back. BetMGM tonight, Westwood One Sports. I'm Pat Boyle. Final couple of minutes here. We'll turn things over to Linnell Willingham for Westwood One Sports tonight. We got a chance to squeeze in one last phone call, so let's try to do that if he is still there. Creed in South Carolina will be our last caller of the night here on BetMGM tonight. Creed, what's up? Hey. How you doing?
2: Yes, sir. Every year about this time, I make one big bet on one team, and then I follow that team throughout the year. I have no favorite team. My favorite team is the one that I'm betting on. So last year I got lucky. I bet for the Carolina Panthers to make the playoffs at basically 3-1. They were bad, but it was good enough to win the bet.
1: I said the Panthers were going to win the NFC South as well. So, Creed, that was a great bet by you, brother.
2: Well, I was thinking this year, and you got to tell me when it's bad, is the Arizona Cardinals, they're 3.5. Instead of going over, I might go over them to go over 4.5. I get pretty good odds at 4.5 if they win 5. And that was what I was thinking, is for Arizona Cardinals to win 4.5, it's like plus 180. Why is Arizona so low? Is it division? Is it the quarterback? Why is it the line? Why are they so low?
1: Yeah, Creed, I'll let you go, and I'll let you take the comments here off the phone because we only got about a minute and a half as well either way. But, yes, I don't know if the Cardinals are the team that you want to put a lot of your money on this year. It is because the division, they play in the NFC West, which had three teams in the playoffs last year, including the reigning Super Bowl champion Seahawks. The Rams are Super Bowl favorites this year, and you've also got the 49ers, who, if healthy, they're going to be a great team. Then you look at their schedule. Not only do they have to play those teams six times, they have to play the AFC West, so they will play the Denver Broncos, the LA Chargers, and the Kansas City Chiefs. The one good thing was that if they played the Raiders early in the season, but they play them late in the season, and that's probably going to be many games under Fernando Mendoza's belt. They play a lot of their easy games late in the year as well, which at that point, if it's a lost season, you might be looking at a bunch of backups with nothing to play for. Like, they play the Jets, Saints, Raiders, and Niners to end the season. Not the team I want to be putting my money on, because those five wins, I don't know where they're coming from. The four wins, I don't know where they're coming from. Three wins, I don't know where they're coming from. Jeremiah Love, on top of that, again, high ankle sprain in the first game of preseason. We don't know what his status is looking like for week one. They do have some offensive talent, but man, that defense is going to be terrible. So, Creed, I would say pick a different team. Fun show. Thanks to everybody that called in. Thanks to everybody that texted in. You can keep up with me on Twitter at PatBoyle44. Thanks to everybody that worked so hard on the show. Thanks to our guy Lee DeLapp in our Westwood One studios. Thanks to Brandon Combs, the producer of this program. Thanks to VP Michael Montgomery. Monty. Thanks to my co-host Brad Evans, Chloe Pratt, Max Sheedy, and Zach Kroll. I'm Pat Boyle. We'll be back here tomorrow, 6 p.m. Eastern on BetMGM tonight.
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0: Yes, indeedy. Welcome in a Tuesday night edition of Westwood One Sports Tonight with the youngest in charge, Linnell Willingham, getting you up to 3 a.m. Eastern Time. Number to hit us up on the talking text line, 310-840-4910. We appreciate you being here. However you choose to do so, you can check us out on one of our over 200-plus affiliates out there nationwide on the AM-FM dial. 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Just search Westwood One Sports Night, long-form content, YouTube shorts, and then this live stream each and every night. Boy, do we got a lot to get into here tonight. We're going to take a spin around the National Football League. We'll do that periodically throughout the show. We'll have a couple of guests stop by as well. Matt Verderam, SI Now, going to join us a little bit later on in the show as we take a spin around the NFL with him. He'll be out, boots on the ground in Owings Mills tomorrow for Ravens and Commanders joint practice. So we picked his brain on those two teams. We'll pick his brain, rather, on those two teams when he ultimately joins the program. But a lot of NFL on tap, but we will spend a lot of time talking about the big rule change made by the Big Ten in the world of college athletics. And if you have been under a rock all afternoon, there is news when it comes to the landscape of college football. There have been rules set. Remember, we've been talking about it. Daquan Wright has been at the center of all of this. The former Ole Miss tight end got picked up by the Philadelphia Eagles. They waived him, ended up being in Brown's camp, and committed to LSU. And he hasn't officially put pen to paper yet. And I think until that happens, this whole conversation is going to continue to get tossed and turned. But Daquan Wright's been at the center of this thing, and him being able to go back to school, him being able to go back and play for Lane Kiffin at LSU, it has caused folks to once again bang their head against the wall when it comes to the landscape of college football. And it has people wondering, what is next? What is next? And they're either saying what's next, or they're complaining and hooting and hollering about college football, college athletics being cooked, being dead. The Big Ten and the SEC today did their damnedest to try and fight back against the courts by coming out with rules for each respective conference, coming up with punishments if respective members of the conference make an attempt to sign, in the instance of LSU, a pro football player like a Daquan Wright. So the rules that the Big Ten officially set, they're spearheaded by Commissioner Tony Petitti, and today they had a vote, and it passed unanimously on basically banning underclassmen who declared for the NFL draft, any player who signed a contract with a pro sports team, and any player who is officially on a professional sports roster. That includes this preseason throughout the National Football League. Tony Petitti and the Big Ten say, if you are a respective member of this conference and you violate these rules, a coach that violates these rules will be suspended for half of the season, and the institution that brings the kid in would be subject to massive fines. So when I first read that, right, I thought the wording of it was pretty loose. And I immediately began to think, damn, I don't necessarily feel like the punishment from the Big Ten is stiff enough in this instance to prevent teams from going after guys. A 5-game suspension for the head coach, that's it? Think about if you're one of the bottom feeders of the Big Ten. Think about if you're Maryland. Think about if you're Northwestern. You know what I'm saying? And you get the opportunity to land a former pro, and the only punishment that you receive, I don't give a rat's ass, by the way, about the institution being fined. I mean, they got money out the wazoo. They're printing it, if you ask me. But losing your coach for 5 games to gain a guy who could come in and be one of the best players in all of college football, I think that's a massive opportunity. And depending on what type of program you are, you may be willing to run that risk. You just might. You just might. Here's the other piece of it, though, and why I think the rules that the Big Ten put in place, I think they're interesting. I think they're very interesting. The SEC put some rules in place today, kinda, as well. The SEC, though, also extremely loose when it comes to their wording. So following a meeting with presidents, chancellors, and athletic directors of the SEC, the SEC will enforce the following policy. An SEC institution is not permitted to have an athlete on its roster who has, one, previously declared for the NFL, NBA, or WNBA and did not appropriately withdraw, signed a contract with an NFL or other professional football league, NBA contract, a G League contract, a WNBA contract, or an affiliate, and then been listed on a NFL roster, a NBA roster, a G League roster, or a WNBA roster. And the punishment that the SEC gave out in their statement, and maybe we'll get some more details similarly to what we got from the Big Ten, but this says the commissioner is authorized to enforce this expectation with penalties against member institutions. No, that sounds like to me, sounds like the SEC doesn't really have a punishment yet. And the immediate thing that I think about with this, when it comes to both the Big Ten and the SEC, when it comes to these rules that have put in place, first and foremost, the rules being set by the Big Ten and the ACC are great. Like, they needed to do this. We talked about this last night on the show. What were they going to do? How were they going to respond to what was going on? Here is the problem, though. Here is the problem. The rules are great, but there are state laws in place that pretty much prevent these rules from actually, you know, being enforced by the respective conferences. That's just the reality of it here. So, as we talked about last night, the NCAA down to the SEC, down to the Big Ten, is essentially powerless when it comes to this stuff. So these rules and guidelines are great. Your punishments, which are a little laughable if you ask me, the punishments are great. You had to do what you had to do. But the reality is there are laws in place that pretty much supersede what you're trying to put down. And that's the issue here. Imagine it like this, right? It's like living in a two-parent household as a kid, and one parent tells you no, and then you immediately go and ask the other parent, and they say yes. First and foremost, I would never try that in my damn household growing up. Shout out to my aunt Vicky and my uncle Steven. We had solidarity in the household. If that happens, there's no solidarity in your household, first and foremost. But, like, essentially, that's what this is. Oh, the Big Ten and the SEC are saying I can't play? Hold my beer for a second. Let me go to a district court and get a ruling and get an injunction. So that is why the whole, you know, Protect College Sports Act, like that's one of the big things that's highlighted in that act, right? One of the big things that's highlighted in that act is the antitrust stuff. The fact that basically you can, and we've seen it now, and we're going to see it here with this situation, you can pretty much go out and sue on behalf, you know, you can basically go out and sue and supersede any ruling that comes down from these conferences. That's just the reality of it here. And we've seen it happen with Daquan, right? We saw it happen with Trinidad Chambliss. We didn't see it happen. Now, we tried to see it happen with the kid Brandon Sorsi from Texas Tech. But like I said last night, though, and I'll continue to reiterate this, I don't believe that it's necessarily fair to blame the kid in this situation. I don't. Because I see the benefit of the kid. I understand why the kid will want to go back to play. Everyone should understand it. Everyone should understand it from the kid's perspective. But I think the bigger picture conversation with this goes back to the Protect College Sports Act, which is a very, very long way from officially being, you know, put into place. And essentially, if it does pass as currently constructed, and we know it's going to get tweaked as it moves throughout the branches of government, right? We know it's going to get tweaked. But we should have better answers to the NIL stuff, to eligibility rules and things of that nature, man. Like, the fact that no one is able to, the fact that there's no governing body over the NCAA that just makes decisions, the fact that there's no commissioner that's just able to say, this is the rules and we're sticking to it, is tough, and it makes the whole situation, honestly, tough to comprehend. The other piece of this, right? We've kind of seen this over the course of time, right? Can you trust the Big Ten? Can you trust the SEC to consistently and fairly enforce these rules throughout the landscape of their conferences? Is there going to be bias in the SEC towards an Alabama? Is there going to be a bias in the Big Ten towards an Ohio State? Because history tells us that may be a possibility here.
1: Well, logic would tell you that too, at least in the standpoint of the SEC. With the Big Ten, they gave you their parameters. Hey, if you do this, we have these set of punishments that you are going to be on the receiving end of. Whereas Greg Sankey is saying, I'm going to decide. What does that mean? Because you could decide one thing for, like, you know, with love and respect to a bottom feeder like Mississippi State and decide a completely different set of circumstances, a different set of punishments for a non-bottom feeder like a Texas or a Georgia, who you hope, as you are now in this cold war of sorts with the Big Ten for who's the best conference in the sport, to get back on top of that, because they are very well aware that in the last 3 years, it's been all Big Ten in the championship games.
0: Breach. Just the reality of it, though. I think the biggest issue that's playing in the NCAA right now, though, is the eligibility thing. I think that trumps any other issue that currently exists right now in the world of college sports. The eligibility thing has gotten completely out of hand, and I feel like there's two sides. First and foremost, whenever we have these conversations, there are two sides to every argument. There always is. There's one person throughout this that I think has gotten beaten over the head a little bit, just a little bit, in terms of his willingness to go out and basically play by the rules that are being set and the rules that were in place when Daquan Wright was on the Cleveland Browns and then waived by the Browns, was that, hey, due to this, you know, injunction, due to this court order, you're able to play. And it's not just Daquan Wright. There are court orders for hundreds of different players throughout different sports and college athletics, and they're going to try to go play for different schools. And throughout this process, in the last couple of days of this, my opinion's kind of changed a little bit in terms of placing blame and divvying out blame. The NCAA is ultimately at fault for all of this. Let's just call a spade a spade. And if you want to get more specific, Mark Emmert's really at fault for all of this. There is no big dog making decisions within the landscape of the NCAA. The fact that the courts can come in and routinely flip decisions and basically make the rules of each conference null and void is a joke. And it's why people are asking, well, what's next? One person, though, it feels like, has been at the center of this. And today, we got to hear from him again on this situation. Tigers head coach Lane Kiffin had this to say, earlier today about what's going on currently in the landscape of college football.
2: Yeah, there's a lot of parts of it that I don't like within that. I don't think professionals should come back to college sports and college football particularly. But in this instance, this is not professionals that have gone played seasons or just, you know, randomly file an injunction in a state to become eligible. This is part of a specific class that was ruled wrong by the NCAA that was supposed to be 5 for 5. So, again, there's a lot of information on this that's not necessarily out there, that over 100 athletes in multiple sports were cleared and said, you can go play whether you signed pro contracts or not, whether you participated in training camps or mini camps, you are allowed to play. And that is the court order. And so I think in that, as you think back to all the different court orders of great players that were granted, whether that was Diego Pavia or now Trinidad for a 6-year, you know, we followed all those. All court orders have been followed. So I think you're going to get in a really interesting situation if now, as a conference, you start to say, well, we're not going to follow this court order that's been issued. And we're going to say that these kids that the court says can go anywhere, we're going to say, no, you can't.
0: So I think after hearing Lane and then understanding what's happened here, One, I don't believe that Lane Kiffin was the only college football coach that went after Daquan Wright. I don't believe that to be true. We heard from Ryan Day a couple of days ago saying, hey, you know, if this is what the rules are and other people are going to do it, we got to consider it. Yet he hasn't really been dunked on the way that Lane Kiffin has been dunked on for being open and going out and trying to get these guys. If other coaches are going to go out and recruit these players that have went through the courts to gain eligibility, that have, you know, essentially ruined college football, Lane shouldn't be the only one. Lane Kiffin shouldn't be the only one publicly criticized for it. He shouldn't. He's playing the game. He's playing the game. We're pointing our anger, to me, in the wrong direction. I don't know how you can get upset at Lane Kiffin. I don't. In hindsight.
1: I can give you a ton of reasons.
0: But here's the thing, though. According to him, and if you're calling him a liar, that's a whole other conversation.
1: I'm calling him a liar.
0: You're calling him a liar. He is essentially saying that, well, if I didn't sign this player, then someone else would have. And he spoke to the agent, he's saying, of Daquan Wright, and they said, yeah, we were talking to other schools as well. So if that is true, I don't know if Lane, let me not say that Lane can't be blamed. He still can be blamed. I just think that everybody else that was in on it should be getting the same type of smoke.
1: So who else was in on it?
0: We don't know.
1: That's the problem.
0: Like, would he out them?
1: Yes. Why wouldn't he? Lane speaking, that piece of audio, he's speaking in such broad generalizations that he's completely missing the mark. You can bring up the Trinidad Chambliss court order and the Diego Pavia court order, and it may be a vacuum. Yeah, it's court order, so it's all the same thing, but those guys didn't go and sign with an NFL team. They didn't go and play professionally. They didn't get months of working with professional strength coaches and working with professional nutrition coaches that the NFL provides. On top of that, no one else has really been linked to any of these guys other than what Lane Kiffin said through the agent. And we found out today that Lane Kiffin hasn't been exactly truthful in the way that this has come about in saying that he's calling guys that are NFL hopefuls that are not going to make a roster that fit into the 2022 class and saying, hey, you should sue. Hey, you should make your way coming back here. Lane Kiffin is one of the great offensive play callers of all time. He has a decade plus of being slimy, conniving, and a liar. And this, to me, is no different.
0: I may take him at his word for it. I may take him at his word for it. But the reality is, it wouldn't surprise me if he wasn't the only coach out there going after these guys. Now, going to the extent that Denton just referenced calling NFL players that graduated high school in the class of 22, like, that to me is taking it to a whole different extreme. I think the bigger problem here, though, is the fact that basically the SEC's word or the SEC's law, the Big Ten's law, the ACC's law, doesn't matter, essentially. All you got to do is find the right judge, the right sympathetic judge that wants to grant player X, player Z, the ability to play. And it supersedes whatever rule was set, you know, by each respective conference. And I think that's the big issue here. We're going to get back into this as we roll throughout the show here on a Tuesday night edition of Westwood One Sports. Now, we're going to spend a lot of time talking about the National Football League as well. Coming up on the other side, we've been following a bunch of quarterback competitions throughout the summer. One participant in a quarterback competition just got the green light to finally give it a go. We'll tell you who that was next here on Westwood One Sports Night. Football is back and something big is coming on September 2nd. 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

here on a Tuesday night edition of Westwood One Sports Night. Youngest in charge and Earl Willingham rocking out with you as we get you up to 3 a.m. Eastern time. We'll put a bookmark in the college football conversation for a little bit. We'll get back into that as we enter the midnight hour on the East Coast. But, man, we're getting closer, baby. Getting closer and closer to the start of the NFL regular season. And this weekend coming up is unique for a bunch of different reasons. One, you're probably not going to see any starters play this week in the National Football League. Week three of the preseason, since they eliminated the fourth game, week two has turned into kind of the dress rehearsal for most clubs, and week three is really that back end of the roster showcase. So that always excites me, right? It's cool just from a human standpoint. But the other piece that's fascinating about week three is you're now 2 weeks away from the start of the regular season. Guys, it's here. Whether you want to realize it or not, whether you want to be accepting of it or not, it is here. So you got to start making some big time decisions here. You got to start having some things that were written in pencil now written in Sharpie. And you've had, you know, all this training camp time. You've had two preseason games now to make some big time decisions, specifically at the quarterback position, right? We've monitored these QB competitions all offseason long. There's an update on the situation in Atlanta. Tua Tagovailoa has absolutely stunk up the joint through the first 2 weeks of the preseason. And what happened yesterday is not good news for him. Falcons quarterback Michael Penix got cleared for full contact, meaning Tua Tagovailoa, who has not firmly grasped the starting job yet to this point, despite Penix not being able to participate in team drills, not being able to participate in joint practice, not being able to participate in preseason games. If Tua isn't firmly the starter, the fact that Tua hasn't been named the starter yet to this point, he should be firmly in the driver's seat. He should be, because Michael Penix hadn't even been able to practice. The fact that he's not in the driver's seat tells me one thing. It's very simple if you're a Falcons fan. Michael Penix should be the week one starter for the Atlanta Falcons. Because Tua Tagovailoa, what have you been doing? What have you been doing, pal? You've had all of this opportunity. All of this opportunity to seize the moment. To do enough in practice to where Coach Stefanski

0: comfortable and confident naming you the starter, yet you've dropped the ball. Now you're trying to cram. The test is coming up, pal. And it doesn't seem like Tua Tagovailoa is prepared for it. And now Michael Penix is going to get a crack at it. Here is Falcons head coach Kevin Stefanski answering, or trying to answer, rather, the biggest elephant in the room in Atlanta. Could Michael Penix potentially start in week one here for Atlanta?
1: I can't speculate on those type of things. I'm really, I want to really stay today with Mike and see how he does in practice. That's where I'll keep my focus.
2: Would he have to hit certain, are there certain markers or milestones you'd be looking for in 3 weeks to know that answer?
1: Good question. I understand. I really have to stay in the moment on this one, stay in the process and worry about, you know, this is Mike's first 11-on-11 day. So let's see how he feels after today.
0: He was non-committal on Penix being the week one starter, but didn't say it's out of the question. Now, the big question that a lot of folks have is, will he play in their preseason finale? That is still up in the air, and it's leaning towards him not playing in that game. But I think if you're Atlanta here, you know what Tua Tagovailoa is at this point. I happen to believe, like, I'm surprised, if we're being honest, right? I'm surprised that, at the reports coming out of Atlanta. I am. I was a believer in Tua. I thought this was a really, really unique set of circumstances for him. Honestly, you look at the supporting cast, Pitts, Drake London, Bijan. That's a good supporting cast there. The offensive line, one of the better ones in football. Now, I know they had the surprise retirement at the right tackle spot, so they're still trying to, you know, pick up the pieces from that. But I look at Atlanta and that situation for him as one in which he should be able to resurrect his career. It's not as if Tua is totally talentless. It's my thought. Clearly the, you know, higher-ups in Atlanta feel otherwise, because the reports coming out of Falcons camp is that Tua has absolutely stunk the joint up. I think if you're Atlanta, if you're a Falcons fan, let's speak from the fans' perspective for a second, right? If you're a Falcons fan, right, I would be furious if Michael Penix wasn't the week one starter, if I'm being honest. This was a guy that we invested first round draft capital in after already having Kirk Cousins signed it. We don't have to go back and revisit that terrible ass decision made by Terry Fontenot. But the reality is, right, with this situation in Atlanta, you have to, if you're Kevin Stefanski in this organization, similarly to the situation in Cleveland with the Browns, I don't think you have a full grasp or read on what Mike Penix is yet at this point. I don't believe his story is finished. The arm talent is out of this world. The number one issue that has routinely plagued Mike Penix is injuries. If he's able to stay healthy and he gets 16, 17 weeks, I'm interested to see what it would look like. I don't know how it would go. I'll be honest. I don't know how it would go. I think at his ceiling, if he's able to stay healthy and figure everything out, just based off of the arm talent that he has, guys, you're talking about a 13th, 14th best quarterback in the NFL. He can flat out spin it. I don't think there's anybody that's ever watched him on a football field that would disagree with that. The thing about this kid is that when it's not 75 and sunny, the injuries, the lower body injuries that Penix has suffered, it prevents him from getting out of trouble. It prevents him from making plays off schedule, right? I think that's his number one issue. Man, if he was in a situation where they were able to invest heavily in the offensive line and protect him, he can make every throw. Every throw he can make, he can flat out spin it. And I think everybody that's ever watched this kid would agree with that. Question is he going to get, you know, put in the ideal set of circumstances? I think this set of circumstances could be that for Michael Penix. I believe it should be, which is why I'm like, why waste time with Tua? Why waste time with Tua? Well, for Kevin Stefanski, who do you feel like gives you the best chance to win? Based on the reports coming out of Falcons camp, that cannot be Tua Tagovailoa. It just can't be. Now, big picture for Atlanta, it is going to be an uphill climb for that group. It is. I think just looking at their roster, 1 through 53, if you were to just stack up the NFC South teams in order based off of just pure roster talent, I think the Saints clearly have the worst roster. And I probably look top to bottom at the roster in Atlanta and say that that's the best roster. Like this, that may be the best roster in the NFC South. It's probably between them and Carolina. Tampa? It's very easy to forget about the Tampa Bay Bucks this offseason, I'll tell you that. But man, if you're the Falcons, I don't understand what this year's about. You're in year one of a brand new regime. You're starting anew. Winning, and I know Falcons fans are going to hate this. This is not what any fan base wants to hear, especially when you see, you know, organizations get flipped in a year. This isn't, who cares about wins and losses this year for the Falcons, is what I'm saying. That's basically what I'm saying. Who cares about wins and losses? This year should be about figuring out what you have in Michael Penix. Giving him the runway to show, hey, am I a franchise quarterback for you long term or not? What am I? Because this past year, you didn't have the draft capital to choose a quarterback. Next year, you will have your first round pick back in your possession. And as we're going to talk about throughout the course of the college football season, this quarterback class potentially is loaded. So Michael Penix is going to have to either play well and clearly show that, hey, Atlanta should not be in the market for a quarterback, or the play is not going to be good enough and they're going to be right back in the Dayton pool. That's the reality here for Atlanta. But you cannot leave this year without having a definitive answer on what he is, whether that's good or bad. You can't leave this year without knowing what you have in Michael Penix. You just can't. Even if he does start, I mean, I don't know. I don't buy Atlanta. I don't. That South Division, I honestly hate talking about it, and I feel like other people probably hate talking about it as well, because you know that nobody from that division has a real opportunity to go all the way and win multiple playoff games. They're all one-and-done candidates, from Tampa all the way down to New Orleans, if they somehow get lucky. But in terms of Atlanta, figure out what the hell you got, Michael Penix. 310-840-4910 is the number here on Westwood One Sports Tonight. Let's do this. I want to get back into the college football coming up as we enter the midnight hour on the East Coast. I want to take a trip to the AFC North coming up on the other side. One AFC North team suffered a major scare today in practice, while another may be moving on from one of their best players. I'll give you the details on that next. This is Westwood One Sports Tonight.
3: 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Will the rookies leave a lasting impression to close out the preseason? Westwood One Sports.
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0: from evil. I knew I'd have to do it just once. What's with one sports night, baby? You know how we get down. I want to take a trip to the AFC North for a second. My favorite division in the NFL. You all know it. I predicted that all four teams, all four of them, are going to make the postseason. Browns, Steelers, Bengals, Ravens. Two of those teams got some drama going on right now. And I want to start in Cincinnati with the Bengals. Jamar Chase today scared Bengals fans around the country, scared that coaching staff, scared that front office. Went up for a pass, landed awkwardly, hobbled off of the field, and luckily, disaster was avoided. Still no results from an MRI, but the thought is that he avoided major injury. We'll probably have confirmation on that coming up in the morning. But you know how training camp works, right? The beat reporter out there tweets it as soon as it happens, and everyone across the country is left to speculate what the hell is happening with Jamar Chase. What the hell is going on with the Bengals? So for that brief moment that I didn't know what was going on and that I thought Jamar Chase had tore his ACL or something crazy like that, for that brief moment, I immediately began thinking about hypotheticals for the Bengals moving forward and what the ultimate consequence would be for Jamar Chase going down and missing the season. And you know what I thought? You know what I eventually got to, what conclusion I eventually reached? No matter what happens this year with the Bengals, if Joe Burrow goes out and gets his foot ran over by an 18-wheeler and has to miss all of the season, if they fail and don't win, Zach Taylor's gone. There's really nothing at this point that can save the job of Bengals head coach Zach Taylor. There's nothing that can save his job at this point. Going into year number 8 here in Cincinnati, Zach Taylor, 52-63-1, 5-2 postseason record, but the reality is they haven't made the playoffs in 3 consecutive seasons. I just give you the facts, right? At some point, you got to win, baby, right? Like, I understand. See, it's almost like here recently, and I'm falling victim to the system this year. It's almost like recently we've been chasing the dragon of the Cincinnati Bengals. Every offseason, we talk about them as a group that's got a shot because of who they have under center and because of the skill group. There's a real shot if he's able to stay healthy. Jamar Chase may go down as the greatest wide receiver of all time. He's that damn good. High point in the football, running routes, run after the catch ability. They can't lose him. They will not be the same. They wouldn't be the same team. Joe Burrow wouldn't be the same damn quarterback without Jamar Chase. I believe that wholeheartedly. Here is the reality, though, right, guys? The reality is, no matter what happens from an injury standpoint, no matter how many times the ball doesn't bounce their way, no matter if the defense once again falls short, if Zach Taylor and the Bengals don't win in 2026, Zach Taylor's ass is grass. And then what? And then what? See, there are some folks that will agree with what I said about Cincy, and then there are others that will go, well, it's the Bengals, man. Do they really care? Do they care enough to fire the head coach before his contract is up? Maybe not. Elsewhere in the AFC North, the team that probably, well, the Browns are clearly the most slept on team in the division. Clearly, right? But Pittsburgh, I also feel like is kind of being slighted a little bit, not getting a whole lot of love in terms of just how good they ultimately could be. They're a team that doesn't have a lot of room for error. They're old. They really can't afford many injuries. But when you look at their roster on paper, and I know the game's not played on paper, so save me that. You look at this group on paper. Hot damn, they're talented. Offensive line's young and ascending. Skill group is improved. Defense has got star power at each level. There's one thing right now that could totally screw over the Pittsburgh Steelers going into the 2026 season. They added Jaquan Brisker via the Chicago Bears, Pittsburgh native. Jalen Ramsey's there. We know what they have coming off the edge with Watt, Highsmith, Herbig. They brought in Jamel Dean. There's one member of the secondary, though, that they cannot survive without, and that is Joey Porter Jr. And according to several different reports, him and the Steelers are at a contract impasse. He wants to become the highest paid corner in the National Football League. He's not the only corner in the AFC that wants to get that title. Christian Gonzalez in New England dealing with the same thing. But in Pittsburgh with the Steelers, they got to get it done. You don't need any distractions going into this year. You have it all laid out perfectly for you. You've got the talent. You're healthy. You've made it through the preseason relatively unscathed. You just activated Jalen Ramsey off the PUP list. You're getting healthy. You don't need this distraction hovering over your organization. And right now, one of two things are going to happen. Either the Steelers are going to make Joey Porter Jr. the highest paid corner in football, or he's going to ultimately be traded. And when you're talking about a player of his caliber, we're talking about first round draft capital being moved. One of two things is going to happen when it comes to Pittsburgh and Joey Porter Jr. For the Steelers, I'm sure everybody in that organization would like him to be there, including their all-pro corner, Jalen Ramsey. Jalen Ramsey returned from the PUP list, spoke to the media, and wasted no time going to bat for his dog.
1: We're not there yet. They need to pay Joey. Some other guys in the secondary not out there yet, so can't answer that question correctly for you.
2: You brought Joey up. What's it been like, you know, if you've been in his corner through this whole process, and just what's it been like, you know, from a veteran standpoint to a young player standpoint as he goes through what he's going through?
1: I'm overly in Joey's corner. Joey needs to get compensated for being a valuable part of this secondary and a valuable part of this defense and team.
0: You know, there are contract negotiations that happen all across the National Football League. Am I overstating it? It felt like Jalen Ramsey really stuck his neck out there for Joey Porter, telling the organization they need to compensate him. They need to pay him what he's worth. They need to compensate him for being a valuable member of this secondary and of this team. Last year, Denton, we were close to the Terry McLaurin high stakes negotiation in Washington. And his teammates, you know, would come out and speak on his behalf, but I don't know if anyone was sticking their neck out like this. Does it make your antennas raise at all that he went so hard with his defense of Joey Porter? It sounded pretty personal. Now, Jalen Ramsey's an angry dude, so maybe that's part of it.
3: Well, he's been in that position before. Remember, he had a much more theatrical approach when it was time to get the money, which was literally him walking out of a Brinks truck with a manager. It's like, you call me your Paul Heyman. He had a literal Paul Heyman with a megaphone announcing him coming out. I think that's an old guy looking out for a rookie, or not a rookie, but a younger player that's a little more, shall we say, introverted, who's not going to come out there. He's not going to pull a Christian Gonzalez, give me my money. He just kind of handles business quietly.
0: And the irony in it is Joey Porter, obviously his father, one of the great Steelers. So how personal, we talk about, I talk about it all the time, how personal these negotiations get. You're negotiating with folks that have known you and your family your whole life. So when they're telling you that you're not worth this and you're not worth that, hits home a little bit different. I ultimately think Joey Porter gets signed by Pittsburgh, but this is not something that, to me, they can afford to have hovering over the organization as they get geared up for a uber important 2026. A year in which I think they're being a little bit underrated, a year in which I think they're kind of flying under the radar. We'll see if Joey Porter gets moved. For my money, the Steelers bite the bullet, keep their revamped secondary intact, and make Joey Porter Jr. one of the highest paid corners, the highest paid corner in all of the National Football League. We'll talk about another disgruntled AFC corner a little bit later on in the show, but we're getting closer to the start of the regular season, and one of the dynasties of the NFL here in the 2020s, the Chiefs, have kind of gone in the opposite direction. Their expectations for 26 next.
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0: Linnell Willingham getting you up to 3 a.m. Eastern time. A couple of guests going to stop by the program. Our pal Matt Verderam, SI Now, going to join us in an hour and 20 minutes, 1:20 a.m. Eastern time. And then we will put a bow on the quarterback competition in Cleveland. Browns insider for 92.3 The Fan in Cleveland, Dale Ryder, going to join us at 2 a.m. Eastern time, giving us the skinny on, you know, the Browns quarterback competition, and then telling us how Deshaun Watson looked today in his first day as the starter, getting all the first team reps. That comes up in the final hour of power here on Westwood One Sports Night. Keeping things in the National Football League before we get back into the college stuff. The Chiefs, man, feels like this offseason, we've talked about them sparingly. Every time we talk about them, the number one thing we concern ourselves with is the health of Patrick Mahomes. We're going to get to the health of Patrick Mahomes in a second, but here's the truth about the 2026 Kansas City Chiefs. Pat Mahomes' health isn't going to determine success or failure. It will determine success or failure, but it's not the number one determining factor on what they're going to be this year. Here's the reality. An ACL tear in the year of our Lord, 2025-2026, it isn't career threatening. As a matter of fact, I expect Pat Mahomes to have the best year of his career in 2026. When you think about the supporting cast, you think about him having an easy button in the offense at Kenneth Walker, I expect Pat Mahomes, with the chip on his shoulder, hearing everybody write Kansas City off, that motivates a guy of Pat Mahomes' caliber. It does. But I expect Kansas City in 2026 to be hungry, motivated, etc., like I just mentioned. But the offense is not at all what I'm concerned with. Like, the offense to me is going to be fine. You have Pat Mahomes. I like what you have up front along your offensive line. They're going to be fine when it comes to, you know, the offense. They're going to score points. Eric Bieniemy's back. It's great. Their defense, to me, is going to determine success or failure for this year. Specifically, their young guys. Going back to, 2022, when they won the Super Bowl, and you can make the argument that that was their best Super Bowl team, right? They relied on a bunch of youngsters defensively within the secondary, right? Jalen Watson, Brian Cook, Trent McDuffie, right? And those guys ultimately, they're them playing well, them being trustworthy and capable and ascending throughout their rookie year, that allowed them to win the Super Bowl. That allowed them to win the Super Bowl. And at that point, they showed you, and they kind of showed you before then as well, we just plug and play a corner, baby. Spags, you're going to coach them up. We're going to do what it do. This year, it's the same scenario in terms of the rookies, right, needing to play a big role. Four rookies in particular. Three on defense, one on offense. We'll stick to the defensive guys for now. Their number one overall pick, sixth overall. They traded up to get this kid, Mansoor Delane. He's got to be a sticky, shutdown number one corner for them. He's got to be. He's got to produce the football. He's got to be active and engaged in the run game. And he's got to shut down one half of the field for Kansas City. You don't draft a corner sixth overall without those sort of expectations. Now, good part for Kansas City is he's built for it. He's built for it. He was the clear-cut best corner coming out in this 2026 draft. And I think he may have been the most pro-ready dude coming into the draft as well on the defensive side. Felt that way about David Bailey, felt that way about Caleb Downs. But Mansoor Delane in his ascension this year will determine success or failure. Now, he's been on the shelf for a lot of the offseason program, and he's begun to practice over the past couple of weeks, but I expect him to hit the ground running. And I think everyone within that Chiefs organization is confident in what they have in Mansoor Delane, including the head man, Big Red. Here is Andy Reid speaking on the number six overall pick, Mansoor Delane, and what he's brought to KC to this point during camp.
1: Yeah, you obviously could see the athletic ability, the feet and the instincts there. You're not afraid to stick it in there. You know, he's a physical kid. And I think he just builds on that and goes. But you obviously see the talent. And like I said, he's like the other rookies. Will there be a mistake here? Yeah, there's going to be a mistake here or there. But as long as he keeps that attitude, and you know, if no other position, you have to have a short memory. That's the one you've got to have. And so you learn from your whatever mistake you make and you move forward.
0: Got to move forward, got to have short memory. So there's some footage that surfaced of Mansoor in practice, and they have like mittens on him. Telltale sign of a handsy rookie defensive back. They're trying to teach him, hey, you can't grab the way you did in the SEC here in the NFL. You're not going to get away with it. It's not going to cut it. But I expect, you know, Mansoor Delane to hit the ground running. I was a big fan of his coming out last year. I wanted him in Washington, if I'm being honest, man. And he is somebody that I know is ready to come in and impact an NFL defense. As important as Mansoor Delane is, being the number six overall pick, having the expectations that everyone's got for him, right? Because you're traditionally taking a corner that high, you expect Deion Sanders right off the rip, right? Despite all of that, he can't boogie. He can't get down if the pass rush, obviously, right, doesn't get going. And you think about what ailed Kansas City the last time they were in the postseason. You think about what ailed Kansas City all of last year. Their pass rush was not consistent enough. And we know the names that exist in that front seven. Chris Jones, former All-Pro George Karlaftis, right? They got some horses up front. They need some help, though. And I think their front office realized that during the offseason. They go out and get some reinforcements. Peter Woods out of Clemson, they drafted him 29 overall. That's the pick that they got in exchange for Trent McDuffie. Drafting him could be the difference from this defense being, you know, average group to a elite great group. He is going to be a game wrecker at the NFL level. Clemson, for whatever reason last year, was just a lot worse than everyone anticipated. And I think that I think that ultimately impacted Peter Woods and his draft stock. Slipped down the board. There's no way Peter Woods should have fell to 29 overall. During the pre-draft process the year prior, right? You look at what Peter Woods was. You're talking about a fringe top 10, top 12 pick in Peter Woods. Peter Woods got the goods. You pair him up with Chris Jones on the interior. You got George Karlaftis on one edge, R. Mason Thomas on the other. R. Mason Thomas, if you're not familiar with him, their second-round pick out of Oklahoma, a guy who was a fringe first-round pick. And all the reports coming out of camp is this dude gets after it. Juice off of the edge. So, similarly to what happened in 2022, Kansas City is going to need their young guys to play well. Kansas City is going to need their young guys, specifically on defense, to be difference makers. Now, there's one cat on offense who has come out and set the world on fire in practice to this point. 5'11", 180, out of Cincinnati, wide receiver Cyrus Allen. Him and Pat Mahomes have been hooking up routinely out of Kansas City camp, if you've been paying attention. So he's another piece for them that if he plays well, right, another guy that is explosive, can stretch the field vertically, and can be a guy that can make plays after the catch. That's what Kansas City needs. The past couple of years, they've put so much on Pat Mahomes' plate. Constantly having to make plays off schedule. Constantly having to play hero ball. With the addition of Kenneth Walker and then what they have at the skill group, I think Pat Mahomes, for the first time in a little while, is going to get to tone it back a little bit. What does that look like? Maybe less pass attempts. Maybe less turnovers, for that matter. That's something that's kind of plagued him here over the past couple of years. I think for Pat Mahomes and the Chiefs, The offense is not really my concern, as I keep saying. I have all of the confidence in the world in what they got. They have earned the benefit of the doubt for me on that side of the football. What concerns me, and I don't even want to use the word concern, what I have questions about is how quickly their defensive youngsters can impact things next year for Kansas City. That is the question with this group. Obviously, the health of Pat Mahomes is something else that's constantly talked about when it comes to this group. Should he play in week one is now kind of the hot button topic here, as we're a couple of weeks away from Kansas City in their season opener. And when you think about the start to the season for KC, starting at home, primetime, against Denver. Not a defense that I think you'd want to come back against playing your first game of the season. So, do I think he's going to play in week one? Probably. Do I recommend him playing in week one? I don't know. But here's the thing. I believe Patrick Mahomes will play well this year. I don't believe that he'll show any sort of, you know, ailments, any sort of, you know, regression because of the ACL injury. I don't believe it's 2026, guys. Modern medicine is a damn good thing. And I don't think the ACL tear was severe enough. I don't think the ligament damage throughout the rest of the knee was significant enough, you know, for him to have lingering effects post-surgery. I just don't think that's the case. I don't. Now, his division's tough. I think the AFC is tough. And Kansas City can't afford to fall behind the eight ball. They got an early bye week, week five. Home for Denver to start, then home for Indy, at Miami, at Vegas. If they go into that bye week with a record worse than 3-1, all hell should break loose. Because when you think about their schedule and what they're going to have to do to stay afloat here, some of the stretches of play that they got, home for L.A., at Seattle, at Denver, at Buffalo, at L.A., at Cincy, home for New England, home for San Francisco in five consecutive weeks. So there are two chunks of the schedule where they've really got to play well. I think if you start out fast, you give yourself a little room for error for a potential hiccup or two along the way. The defense is huge. The youngsters and their development throughout the course of the season is going to be huge. The hope should be that by Thanksgiving, when they got that matchup against Buffalo, that this defense is humming. By Thanksgiving, they need to have this defense humming. And going into that Buffalo game, it's New York, Atlanta, Arizona. Three groups offensively that are going to be nasty. So a little tune-up before Buffalo on Thanksgiving. Hopefully it does them well. The defense playing well is important. To me, it's the most important thing with this group outside of the health of one Pat Mahomes. I believe that there's a real shot that he plays in week one. I know he's been itching to play throughout the course of the preseason. Do I recommend it, though? Maybe not. Here is the head coach, Andy Reid, on where Pat Mahomes is in the rehab and will we see him in week one?
1: Listen, he's doing great. We'll just see. I'm literally taking it day by day. There are no predictions here on anything, but, if the doctors and the trainers and everybody that are involved with this give him an okay, then most of all, if he feels like he can, then, you know, we'll address that when we get there. But other than that, these other guys are playing quarterback and doing a nice job with it.
0: Has anyone ever sounded more disinterested in participating in a presser than Andy? Holy cow, buddy. Show a little bit of excitement. I mean, geez. Gave you a good answer, though. Still pretty non-committal on Pat Mahomes being the week one starter for Kansas City. If Pat's going to have it his way, he's going to be out there. If Pat gets to make the call, if Pat gets to make the decision, we know he's going to be out there. They're probably the most confusing team for me, though, man. I was going back and forth today as I was listening to Big Red's presser. And I was also, I'll admit, I was also secretly listening to Eric Bieniemy as well. Ooh, Eric Bieniemy falls on that list of like Kurt Cignetti, Coach Golding, Todd Monken. I like to hear him talk, baby. But as I'm listening to the pressers earlier today, I just think like, I talk about the Eagles being a team that's got like a wide variance of success, right? Like they can be 7-win team. I could also see them being a 12-win team going to the bowl. The closer we get to the start of the regular season, I'm starting to feel that way about Kansas City, guys. And I'm not saying they'll bottom out. I don't see that happening. I think they're too talented. But like, as I look throughout the landscape of the AFC, this conference is getting better and better and better, and everyone's healthy going into the year. For the first time in a long time, like, they're not the clear-cut frontrunner in the AFC. They're not. I think there's a bucket of teams that they fall in, and I think those teams are at that top tier, but it ain't so lonely at the top for Kansas City anymore, is how I would put it. Buffalo is for real. New England burst onto the scene last year. I think they're legit. Baltimore's legit. They're coming back healthy. Houston's going to be a force to be reckoned with. Pittsburgh is going to be a force to be reckoned with. Within your own division, we know LA is a fraud. But Denver ain't no slouch. So Jacksonville, another team that, you know, I could see going on a massive run and really making things interesting within the AFC. For years, it's felt like it's been Kansas City or else, or everybody else. It's no longer Kansas City versus the field, man. I think they're just as vulnerable as any other team in the AFC, which is good for the league, though. Golf clap. Good for the league. There's parity, guys. There's parity. And guess what? It makes for good sports talk radio. And at the end of the day, that's what we want as fans. Everybody's got a shot in the AFC coming up during the 2026 season. You've got a shot to get in on the program all night long. 310-840-4910 is how you hit us up on the talking text line. You can get at us in the YouTube chat as well. Just search Westwood One Sports Tonight. When we come back, the Big Ten making a big ruling in the world of college athletics. That is next here on Westwood One Sports Tonight. Football is back and something big is coming on September 2nd. 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

as what's currently happening. And I think we're here in this current spot with college football. We're here because a lack of leadership shown by the NCAA, a lack of intestinal fortitude shown by the NCAA, a lack of backbone showed by the NCAA. That is why we're ultimately here. And the latest scandal, the latest eligibility saga to sweep through the NCAA is now determining whether or not we should allow guys who played and was on an NFL roster back into the world of college football. I can't believe it's even something that's being debated or talked about. And the man at the center of this is former Ole Miss tight end, former Browns tight end, former Eagles tight end, Daquan Wright. And Daquan Wright was waived by Cleveland and announced his intentions to sign with LSU. And Lane Kiffin, former head coach at Ole Miss, obviously wanted to go back and play for his former coach. This situation has caused people across the landscape of sports to bang their head against the wall and ask, if this is allowed, then do we really have any rules? And I think what's being underscored and highlighted throughout all of this is the lack of concrete rules. And to take it a step further, the lack of authority that the NCAA ultimately holds, that each respective conference ultimately holds. The Daquan Wright situation and him coming from pro and being a pro and going back to play college football opens up a can of worms, and it sets a nasty-ass precedent, if we're being honest. And I said it yesterday on the show, it was going to be on the commissioners of the ACC, the SEC, the Big Ten. It's on those commissioners to rally together and say, hold the hell on, we have to put our foot down. That is what we saw happen today by way of the Big Ten as well as the SEC. Big Ten Commissioner Tony Petitti in his conference taking a very hard stance against guys returning to college from the NFL. And a decision was voted on and passed unanimously on Tuesday, saying that the Big Ten bans underclassmen who declared for the draft and did not withdraw from the draft, any player who signed a contract with a pro sports league, any player who was officially on a professional roster, including this preseason. So those are their rules that they're setting in place. Here's where I feel like genuinely in my heart of hearts, the Big Ten may have missed the mark just a little bit. Just a little bit. The Big Ten announced that, hey, if a respective member of this conference decides to violate the rules that we have set in place around eligibility, the punishment would be that a coach that violates the rules will be suspended for half of the season. And in each gray area being allowed when they're putting, one, the rules together, and two, the punishments. And let's call a spade, right? Depending on what sort of program you are, depending on what school you are within the landscape of the Big Ten, is losing your coach for 5 games really that stiff of a punishment, if we're being frank? Depending on who you are, like, let's really think about it. Really think about it here. If you're Rutgers, right, and you have the opportunity to get a guy that, say, is drafted in the NFL, let's use real people, for example, here, I guess. Right? And it doesn't even matter. You get the point. The caliber of player obviously is going to matter. But for some schools, depending on how good the player is, a 5-game suspension for a coach, or a half a season suspension, rather, for a coach isn't a stiff enough punishment. If you're Northwestern, if you're Maryland, like, come on, if you're Rutgers, if you get the opportunity to get a real difference maker and somebody that's going to help your ass win football games.

0: games, why would you not take the five game or the half a season punishment rather? I got to stop saying five games. But seriously, why would you not be willing to take that punishment? And then the last part of the quote-unquote punishment, the institution would be on the receiving end of a massive fine. What does that mean? What does massive mean? What does massive look like for each respective program? Because a massive fine for Northwestern, again, looks a lot different than a massive fine for Ohio State. It's just the reality of it. Which brings me to the next piece of this, and what I really am concerned about when it comes to the landscape of college football and then these rules that were put in place by the SEC and the Big Ten. And we'll get to the SEC's rules that were in place in a second. The problem that exists here, the rules set by the Big Ten and the SEC, they ain't had no damn choice. And the ACC's meeting tomorrow, so they're going to have their own set of rules. These commissioners, these conferences, they don't have a choice but to come out and give a set of rules. The problem is there are state laws in place that pretty much prevent the rules from actually being enforced. That's the problem. That's the number one issue right now plaguing the NCAA. The number one issue plaguing the NCAA is that its conferences can be superseded by district courts. That's a problem. That's a problem. Think about it like this. I was raised with my aunt and uncle, right? I would never try this bull. Almost got canceled. I would never try this in my house. Maybe some of you, depending on how you was raised, would try this in yours. If I asked my uncle, could I do something? And his ass told me no. If I said, hey, Uncle Steve, can I go outside with my friends? Can I go to the park? Can I stay after school? If I asked him and he said no, you know what that meant? That meant I couldn't do it. I would never think, well, if my Uncle Steven said no, maybe I should go ask my Aunt Vicky. Never did I think that. You know why? I knew there was real solidarity within my household. There is no solidarity right now in the landscape of college athletics. It's a problem here. And it's why with, 3-4 days before the season opener, we're not going to have a lot of answers to the biggest questions that we faced this offseason in the landscape of college. We're just not. Because guess what's going to happen? These rules get enforced. Respective player school sues. It is what it is, man. It is what it is. The conferences themselves, though, and this is where I think some people will roll their eyes and be frustrated and point at the evil that exists within the landscape of college athletics. Based off of precedent, based off of history, I don't believe we can even trust the powers that be in the SEC office, in the Big Ten office, in the ACC office. We can't trust that the rules that they set in place, we can't trust that they're going to be consistent and fair and honest in enforcing them throughout the year and throughout the conference. Will Ohio State be punished the same as a Northwestern?
1: Survey says no.
0: Survey says it ain't happening.
1: Survey says that is not going to be the case. And by survey, we mean history, because this has happened before in the Big Ten. Now, admittedly, it was different leadership. It was Kevin Warren, who is now a part of the Chicago Bears, right, when he was running the show. But in 2020, they had COVID rules and COVID restrictions in place because the Big Ten went, they went a little crazy with the way that they were governing the 2020 season. But one of the things that they had put in place is that you needed to play six games to qualify for the Big Ten championship. Indiana had played six games. Ohio State had played five. And then they bent the rules and said, nope, we're going to put Ohio State in. This, by the way, was when Indiana was quarterbacked by Michael Penix at the time. But they said, nah, we're going to put Ohio State in because we feel like, one, Ohio State Northwestern is a lot more appealing than Indiana Northwestern in a Big Ten championship. But two, Ohio State could qualify for the college football playoff if Indiana or Northwestern won. They likely weren't getting in the CFP that year. Ohio State ends up winning. Justin Fields goes for 6 touchdowns in the second game of the season. They play for a championship and get shellacked by Alabama. But that's just a history of bending the rules to favor a big school within your conference rather than the small guy.
0: And it feels like, whether it's in life or college athletics, small guy never wins. Small guy never wins. The
1: very
0: evil
1: rarely.
0: Guy.
1: Yeah.
0: Well, very rarely. Very rarely. The evil man, though, seems like continues to win throughout the landscape of college football. Lane Kiffin continues to be a lightning rod when it comes to the eligibility issues that currently plague the landscape of college football. Lane Kiffin today spoke to the criticism that he's been receiving for signing Daquan Wright.
2: Yeah, there's a lot of parts of it that I don't like within that. I don't think professionals should come back to college sports and college football particularly. But in this instance, this is not professionals that have gone played seasons or just, you know, randomly file an injunction in a state to become eligible. This is part of a specific class that was ruled wrong by the NCAA that was supposed to be 5 for 5. So again, there's a lot of information on this that's not necessarily out there, that over 100 athletes in multiple sports were cleared and said, you can go play whether you signed pro contracts or not, whether you participated in training camps or mini camps, you are allowed to play. And that is the court order. And so I think in that, as you think back to all the different court orders of great players that were granted, whether that was Diego Pavia or now Trinidad for a 6-year, you know, we followed all those. All court orders have been followed. So I think you're going to get in a really interesting situation if now, as a conference, you start to say, well, we're not going to follow this court order that's been issued. And we're going to say that these kids that the court says can go anywhere, we're going to say, no, you can't.
0: And that's really the issue here. That's really the issue. The court has more jurisdiction over the conference than the damn conference itself. Ain't that trifling? Honestly.
1: Well, it's also not entirely true. Lane Kiffin is positioning it as it's true. It's not entirely true. And that's what these conferences ruled today. Because the reason that they came down with this ruling, in Louisiana, you could go sign an NFL player. You can't do that in every single state. So with these rulings, the SEC and the Big Ten, the SEC has 12 states, or 10 states rather, represented across 16 teams. The Big Ten is 12. It's impossible to rely on each singular state who has its own set of laws, is the way society operates. It's impossible to rely on each individual state to come up with rules that you then have to account for, when for something like this, you just say, no, you're all going to agree to our rules, which both conferences had unanimous votes. You were all going to agree to our rules, and we now have the power. It's very similar, if you remember, and I'm sure most of us do. There was a time where the NFL tested regularly for marijuana, despite the fact that there are certain states in the country where marijuana was legal to be used. But if you used it and you were a member of an NFL team, they said, no, we're going to punish you. Think of it in maybe a little bit of a broader light, but it's basically the same thing that's happening now. Yes, this might be legal in your state, but if you're playing under our rules, and our rules are going to get you to a lot of really far places, if you're playing under our rules, you are not going to be doing that.
0: Mm. I want to open up the phones on this. 310-840-4910. First and foremost, your reaction to the SEC and the Big Ten's decision to not allow players that have played and been on an NFL roster to come back to college to use up the remainder of their eligibility. Your thoughts on the decision from each respective conference. And then, do you trust the SEC and the Big Ten and the ACC for that matter? Do you trust these Power Five conferences to consistently enforce the rules that they're putting in place? And then, I believe the Big Ten's punishment is not stiff enough. And I don't know if the punishment that the Big Ten's willing to levy out. I don't know if that is going to discourage teams and discourage programs from going out and violating these rules. Your thoughts on the Big Ten and their punishment. 310-840-4910 is the number. And then is the NCAA ultimately at fault for this issue? Your call's next.
3: The Browns named Deshaun Watson their starting quarterback. Has there ever been a week one starter less popular with his own fan base?
4: Last time I played on this field, I tore my Achilles. And that same fan base, they cheered when I got hurt. So what does that have to do with anything about performance? When a person get hurt, especially for your own city, and they cheer.
3: He complained about the fans, then immediately was named their QB. That's a new one, even for Cleveland.
4: You know, it is what it is. You know, sometimes, you know, the tables turn.
3: Westwood One Sports.
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0: sports night. Here's Linnell Willingham.
1: What up, homies? What's what on sports tonight? With the youngest in charge, Linnell Willingham, getting you up to 3 a.m. Eastern time. Bunch of different ways you can hit us up. Appreciate you if you're out there on the phones with us right now, 310-840-4910. Taking your calls on the pretty crazy day that it was in the landscape of college football. The SEC and the Big Ten putting their foot down, saying, no, we will not allow guys that sign NFL contracts, guys that are on NFL training camp rosters, mini camp rosters, we will not allow those players to play in our league. And if they do, they'll be subject to some stiff punishments. My question is this. Do you think the punishment from the Big Ten is stiff enough to discourage every program within the conference to not do this? Punishment from the Big Ten is as follows. A coach that violates these rules will be suspended for half the season, and then the institution would be on the receiving end of a massive fine, whatever the hell that means. And then do you trust the SEC and the Big Ten to fairly levy out punishments throughout the conference? Because history tells us the NCAA, these respective conferences, have had a difficult time doing that. 310-840-4910 is the number. Kenneth is in Dallas wanting to chime in. Kenneth, what's going on, man? Welcome into Westwood One Sports Night.
2: Yes, sir. What's going on?
1: What's going on, man?
2: Man, I don't agree with them letting people come back in from the league to play in college football, because it's like, you just played 5 years, so what's the point of you coming back for another year? It's going to be the same thing. It's not. I don't think anything's going to change for the league to get you to draft you top 10.
1: That is where I strongly disagree with you, man. We know how much a strong season in college football could do for someone's draft status, bro. You can't underscore that or underestimate that.
2: Yeah, for sure. But at the same time, it's like you're going back to school, right? And then at the same time, depending on the school that you go to at the same time, but if you're going back to school and you're just going to do the same thing you did, what's going to be the difference, though? I don't see the difference.
1: And you're more experienced. You've gone out and you've got the guidance and tutelage from some NFL teams at this point. You know what it takes. I think it makes you more prepared next time going into it.
2: It depends. Then it's like the dude the tight end coming back from, they went to Ole Miss, right? He was pretty good. He was a good tight end last year. So they had him ranked as going as a second round draft pick. He went undrafted. So it's like, I don't know. But then again, that's like you said, I think that the SEC will stand strong. But then again, I think a little bit down the line, they're going to let up and say, oh, all right, come play.
1: Yeah, like, I think that's going to be the most fascinating part to monitor, and I appreciate the call. It's just how consistent they're ultimately able to be when it comes to enforcing this stuff. And you have to be, I guess over the course of history, they've shown you, no, you don't have to be, but integrity means something in pro sports and in college sports, man. And I think once a league begins to lose its integrity, I think it begins to lose its mystique, its aura. And I think college athletics is, you know, getting dangerously close to losing its integrity. 310-840-4910. Let's go to Dan in Fort Lauderdale. What's up, Dan?
3: Hey, what's going on? So to start, I don't think either Big Ten or SEC are really going to follow the rules they set out based on the program that does it. The issue I have is your scenario with the Big Ten. None of those players that are coming back from the NFL want to go to a Rutgers or Northwestern or Maryland. They want to go to an Oregon. They want to go to an Ohio State. They want to go to a Michigan. And I think, yeah, the Big Ten will probably be a little bit more leaning on those schools. But I also feel if they do put their foot down, those schools can't afford to lose their coach for half the season.
1: So you're going back to, like, is the punishment stiff enough? You believe that it is, and some schools aren't going to be willing to do it. I understand that. But do you get the scenario that I'm saying? If you can get the kid, though, and you've got the money to do it, and you've got the bigger bag, he's going to choose you. That's how I look at it. Dan, I appreciate you as always, man. 310-840-4910 is the number. I guess the point that Dan was trying to make is a good one. Basically saying, well, Rutgers and Northwestern and these schools, they're never going to be able to land these caliber of prospects. Never say never. If yes, they're willing to take the punishment and the other schools aren't, yeah, they will.
4: Is that, I guess that confirms his belief. Are they coming back because they want development, or are they coming back because they want money? Because if you're coming back because you want money, you're going to go to whoever's giving you money. If you want development, then you're going to pick and choose between Oregon's and Ohio State's or whoever. You pick your poison, but at that same time, those teams have an embarrassment of riches.
1: Right.
4: So like by the time you leave, especially in this scenario when you've been gone for months, they already got a guy that's ready to fill your spot. So they don't need you anymore.
1: You can hit the road, Jack. 310-840-4910. We're up against it, so a minute or less on the next call here. Let's go to Myron in Dallas. Myron, what you got for us, buddy?
5: Well, I hopefully you're picking up what I'm going to put down. The whole problem here, I'll be quick, is that we're stuck between looking at this as traditional college athletes and realizing at the same time that they're professional athletes now because they get compensated for their performances. Now, that's the key point that you got to consider here, which is causing all your problems. Now, as far as the fines and stuff that'll be assessment, you've answered that question already. It's all about the money, so they don't care because they know that the boosters will have the money. Now, as far as the coaching being suspended those games, that's going to depend on the player. But the problem, again, is looking at these athletes as college students. They're no longer college students. As soon as they get the bag, they're professional athletes playing at the collegiate level. And when we put it in that perspective, now you can see all the issues are happening of, okay, I'm a professional, so let me go to a professional league.
1: We got to let you run as we're up against it, brother. I appreciate the call. 310-840, more of your calls on the ever-changing landscape of college sports next.
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0: up to 3 a.m. Eastern time. Shame on me, by the way. And we're getting ready to get to you on the phones. 310-840-4910. Your thoughts on what happened today in the landscape of college football and college athletics. The Big Ten and the SEC officially putting out some guidelines telling you what it is and what it ain't, who's eligible and who's not when it comes to their college sports and their respective conferences. Question is this. Do you trust the SEC, the Big Ten, and these Power Five conferences to be consistent with the punishment that they give out, no matter who the school is? Northwestern should get the same punishment as an Ohio State, etc., throughout each conference. It should not matter how good of a school you are. Do you trust those conferences to be fair in how they divvy out the punishment? And then the Lane Kiffin aspect of this, and we've talked about this. Do you think it's fair that Lane's getting dragged when, according to Lane, and maybe he's lying, other coaches across the landscape of college football were also recruiting this kid in particular, and Daquan Wright, and then others who had had their eligibility in question? 310-840-4910 is the number here. And then do you think the Big Ten in the SEC's punishment is ultimately stiff enough to prevent these schools from breaking the law? 310-840-4910. Bert is in Baltimore wanting to check in. Bert, good morning. Good evening.
1: What's up, gentlemen?
0: What's up?
1: So to answer your questions, yeah, I think because with college sports, the head coach is the one ultimately that's in charge of the recruitment of the players or going to make the final decision. I don't think there's a head coach in all of the NCAA, keeping in mind that the regular season is 12 games or more now, that's going to volunteer to sit out 6 or 7 games for the recruitment of one player.
0: No matter how good the player is, and no matter how desperate their respective program is?
1: No matter. When you look at the egos of these coaches, every single one of them thinks that their team isn't going to be able to win a game without them preparing and without them being on the sideline during the game. I don't see one of them, other than maybe Lane Kiffin, who will somehow try to disguise himself and be on the sideline anyway. I don't see a single one ultimately volunteering, which is what they'd be doing, to sit out 6 or 7 games of the regular season to bring one player in.
0: Bert,
1: that's
0: appreciate
1: just the way
0: you
1: I
0: always,
1: feel about
0: brother,
1: it, which it. Ultimately would render the money piece of it irrelevant if none of the coaches are going to try to violate the rule, right?
0: I think you're spot on with it. Do you think Lane's being unfairly talked about? Do you think other coaches were in on this? Or do you think this is just a Lane thing?
1: Unfairly, we reap what we sow, right? I mean, he's a jerk, so of course people are going to talk about him. But he brings it on himself.
0: It is what it is. Appreciate you as always, Bert. 310-840-4910. Carmine Azzato from Brooklyn wanting to check in. Carmine, what's up?
2: Hey, man, how you doing? I think you hit the word pinpoint accurate. You said integrity. And I think because there's so many gray areas, you're never going to have a defining line. They're not going to draw a line in the sand and make it fair across the whole board. I think they're going to play the game and they're going to mess with the integrity of college football. And, you know, that's kind of sad because you want to see the competitive nature of these students that are fighting to get to the NFL. I don't think you can go up the ladder and then just decide one day I'm going to go back down and I'm going to be better than all. It's just horrible across all the sports, to be honest with you. I don't know this day and age that we're living in. I mean, even with the WNBA, I mean, it's just so many things that are just out of whack. I think common sense is just absent. And, you know, I think it's kind of weird. And just food for thought, even like a Bill Belichick who made it to the pros and then comes back and he can't even do anything. I mean, it's just nuts, man. This whole thing, I just want to see the day where I used to just love watching college football, man. They're busting it out. They're working hard. They're trying to get to that elite level. And I think they're just going to mess with the integrity. You said it best, man. So I agree with you 100%. I don't trust the SEC. I don't trust the Big Ten. I think they're going to play the game. It's a money game across the board. Too many gray areas.
0: Appreciate you, man. 840-4910, the number here on Westwood One Sports Night. If you're just joining us, man, a pretty significant day today in the landscape of college athletics. The Big Ten with a big-time rule change, basically officially setting their rules in place. Unanimous decision. Underclassmen who declare for the NFL draft and did not withdraw from the draft, banned, not allowed to play. Any player who signed a contract with a pro sports league, banned, not allowed to play. Any player who is officially on a pro roster, this includes the preseason, banned, cannot play. If a member institution violates this, the coach suspended for half a season in the university would be on the receiving end of a massive fine. What that constitutes, we don't necessarily know. The SEC still awaiting the details in terms of their punishment. We may get that tomorrow. Here's what happened in the SEC today. Presidents, chancellors, the ADs throughout the SEC met today, and they came to this agreement. You cannot have a player on your roster who previously declared for the NFL, NBA, or WNBA draft and did not appropriately withdraw. And I want to stop right there. I am interested in this, and Denton, I want to tag you in on this too. Is there any reason that the SEC was very specific when talking about all of the pro sports leagues and the Big Ten just spoke about really the NFL?
3: So the Big Ten is in the same spot. It's going to be NBA and WNBA draft as well. They're just a little bit more specific because they did have to deal with this a little bit more with guys who were in the G League coming back because they declared for the draft, James, were drafted, didn't play. Bediaku was one of them. They were just a little bit more specific, but these rules do apply for college basketball, both men's and women's, on the Big Ten as well.
0: So you can't sign a contract and you can't be listed on a pro sports roster. In their vague punishment that they put at the bottom of this press release, the commissioner is authorized to enforce this expectation with penalties against member institutions. Once again, massive, massive gray area. Not sure what that exactly means, but we do know that this vote today amongst the chancellors, ADs, presidents of the SEC, this vote was unanimous.
3: Can I double down on something Bert said that I thought was interesting and accurate? So largely this ruling for today that came down, or I guess technically yesterday, it was about the people that are like Daquan and all these other guys, Xavion Harris, that are trying to go back to LSU. This more so than anything was nipping into the bud, because if you give an inch, they're going to take a mile. When someone tried to do this years down the line and be like, well, you know, he wasn't drafted the way he wanted to. He went to camp, didn't like it, came back. So they're trying to nip this in the bud. With the evolution of the sport and the college football playoff, the Big Ten has been very adamant, and the SEC is doing this for the first time this year. If we're going to expand the college football playoff, you have to have 9 conference games. So like when Jim Harbaugh was suspended, because he was suspended for the during that Michigan championship season without the Connor Stallion stuff. It was like a hamburger situation, literally. LOL. He like bought a kid a hamburger and he was suspended for 3 games. But the beginning 3 games of Michigan's schedule were cakewalk games.
0: Softies, yeah.
3: If you're being suspended for 6 games, odds are if you're in a power conference, you're going to see somebody that's really, really good. Like Alabama and Georgia see each other, I think, in early October this year. Clemson and LSU start the season squaring off against one another. So if you're suspended for 6 games, you don't get to pick and choose. Odds are you're going to miss a pretty big matchup. And is that really worth it for one player who you should have already refilled the spot of?
0: Then it brings up the hypothetical, what if it's a multiplayer package? But no, to your point, looking at these schedules.
3: If it's a multiplayer, I believe you get punished per player. I don't know if they've ironed that one out, but my belief is that you would then get punished per player.
0: That would be a toughie. That would be a toughie. 310-840-4910 is how you reach us here on Westwood One Sports Night. Gerald is in Wisconsin. Wanted to chime in. Gerald, good afternoon, good morning, good night. What's up, Gerald?
4: Hey, I'm just looking at the bigger ripple effects. So it's going to get to a point there where if kids can just go back to college after they've been on an NFL roster, go through preseason, at some point kids are going to be stupid not to go into the draft, right? Just from a developmental. So you're telling me that I can go into the draft, I can go through practice with Pat Mahomes, Miles Gerald,
0: this
4: Garrett.
0: This is what they're quite literally saying you can't do.
4: Well, I'm just saying, you know, like if it's not.
0: You vehemently disagree. I pick up what you're putting down, buddy. You think it's crazy. I think it's crazy. Do you trust the conferences to properly enforce the punishment no matter who the school is? Do you expect bigger institutions, more prominent institutions to get preferential treatment?
4: Well, and look, the NFL is going to end up getting affected too. And they're, you know, at one point, they're going to be drafting six rounders. It's going to end up being Hard Knocks instead of just taking their Chromebook and their playbook. They hand them back a ticket to the portal.
0: It's going to get crazy. I know that. Appreciate the call as always, man. 310-840-4910 is the number. Let's go to Eric in Maryland. What's up, Eric?
5: Hey, how you doing?
0: I'm good, Eric. How you doing, buddy?
5: Hey, I was with the NIL being in effect now, I think the governing body of the NCAA need to, you know, amend some things and change that 1 year and then you can leave. That will cut down on a lot of things. And also, too, with the Lane Kiffin situation, he has enough money where if the school gets fined, he can pay a fine pretty much himself. And 5-game suspension, well, like you said, a half a season, that's not an issue when it comes to you pretty much getting what you need to succeed in the national championship. Because for one, Lane, he's going to pretty much get what he wants because of who he is. And on top of that, if the NCAA governing body just also jump in there and change some rules again. And
0: they can't, and they've shown no willingness to, and they don't have the power to. I appreciate the call.
3: Can I jump in and save Lane Kiffin? This is a very rare occurrence. Lane Kiffin ain't paying no fine on behalf of LSU. Nor would I encourage him, because you know what I wouldn't do? You know what you wouldn't do? I ain't paying no fine on behalf of my job. I love Westwood One. If Westwood One gets fined, they paying it. Not me. It ain't coming out of my contract.
0: That is just the reality. 310-840-4910. I just think we've reached the point, though, and I think the last caller, and it took him a while, but he got to a good point. You know, as we move throughout this thing, and then you mentioned this in terms of like dudes down the line trying this. What about what happens between now and the start of the season, Denton? Because the season starts this weekend.
3: Yeah.
0: Like who's ruling is the real ruling that matters? Does mom's word matter or does dad's word
3: the
0: matter?
3: The SEC. They vote. The SEC. So like they, with the vote that took place on Tuesday in both the SEC and the Big Ten, presumably the ACC is going to do the same thing today. The Big 12 will do the same thing either today or tomorrow. These votings, those are the rules. So you can cry court. You can say court order. You can say, oh my God, we found this one judge in a very small county in our state, but he represents the state. Therefore, we should be no. You have all voted. And this is the scary part of this. And this is to the overall picture. You have basically signed punishment away to the greater powers that be. There is now, for all intents and purposes, there is a czar for your specific conference. There always kind of was, but you have signed away the right. Now Greg Sankey can punish you. Now Tony Petitti, if you're in the Big Ten, can punish you if you violate the rules. LSU did not want this, by the way. I was told they ran a straw man vote on Monday, which is like a fake vote. You know, just to gauge the room of what everyone was going to do. It was 15-1. And LSU made a business decision. They're like, all right, we are not going to just sit on this island by ourselves. We're looking around. We're the only ones that have voted in favor of this, which speaks to the fact that they're in the state where this is allowed and not everybody else is. We're the only ones. We're going to get blown out of the water. We might as well just change our vote. Because this impacts them for football and basketball. Because, look, man, if you think Lane Kiffin is slimy and conniving, which I do, he is like small potato stuff compared to big potato Will Wade, who is going Super Saiyan slimy and conniving on a daily basis.
0: So, do you expect, and maybe at this point it'd be a waste of time, for these kids to go sue? For these kids to go try to get a court order poo-pooing on what the conferences have already set in place? Essentially, it wouldn't matter. Would they then have to make another?
3: They're going to try. I think they have something later this week. All the parties involved, they have something later this week to get some sort of injunction. We're like going so deep into legal terminology that I just don't understand because I'm an idiot and I talk about sports for a living. But they are going to try. It's not going to work. I mean, they'd be better off sending tape to, I don't know, like the Titans, the Dolphins, you know, someone else in the NFL to see if they can get picked up. This is just not going to end up being something in the long term that's going to work. And I do kind of look back, and I just have to point this out because I need to take this dig, and you need to take this dig. We spent a lot of time on the Brendan Swordsby stuff on this show.
0: Yeah.
3: And there was Cody Campbell who said out loud on record that if what was happening at Texas Tech was happening to LSU, nobody would care. That man got 17 eggs on his face right now because LSU is doing something and the entire college football world was like, nope, not allowing this. We're throwing a fit over this. I would say maybe a little bit more than they threw a fit over what Texas Tech did, although Texas Tech was, they were like Wile E. Coyote stepping on a bunch of rakes. LSU is getting creamed for this, as they should be. I just needed to take that dig that Cody Campbell was once again very wrong about reading the room.
0: That's a skill, being able to read the room. I can read the room. 310-840-4910. Let's do this, ladies and gents. Kelvin is in Dallas. We'll wrap up the calls on this. Kelvin, what you got for us?
6: Hey, I was just trying to chime in my two cents on the thing.
0: Yeah, go ahead, man.
6: And I feel like, you know how the MLB is thinking they might have a lockout next year and we might not have no baseball? I feel like this situation is going to get to a point where I know Lane Kiffin should have just waited maybe like a week, see what other teams say before he gets in. Because now it makes the Tigers look like they're in a predicament. They can't back out of it because they've already thrown their hats in it. So it's kind of, I feel like this might end up being either a Supreme Court filing where the whole nation will have to, because some schools will be like, it's unfair to play NFL players and not just collegiate players.
0: The thing that's going to ultimately make its way to the House is the Protect College Sports Act. And in that Protect College Sports Act, there is language that gives the NCAA more power and all of the power, which they should have already had, over eligibility. So it's all going to be crazy.
6: Yeah, I think it's just I think the NCAA is kind of losing its grip on control over the schools, and I feel it might get to a point where these schools might be like, I'm just going to do what I need to do. If I got to pay $1 million, I know there's some people who got deep pockets in the South. They'll be like, I want to see them boys play, so I'm going to pay whatever I need to pay.
0: Yeah, and I agree to a certain extent, man. I appreciate the call. I just don't think the rules in place, and maybe, I don't know. I've heard differing opinions on it tonight. Denton's chimed in on it. You all have chimed in on it. I still believe it's going to be worth it to some program. Who? We just don't know yet. 310-840-4910 is the number. If you're just now joining us, the Big Ten and the SEC today making some things shake, officially drafting up language that restricts players who play professionally from coming back to college. Question is this at 310-840-4910. Do you trust the SEC, the Big Ten, the ACC, and these Power Five conferences? Do you trust them to fairly enforce the rules that they have put in place here today? And then do you think the punishments are stiff enough that was given out, that's set to be given out rather by the Big Ten and then the SEC? 310-840-4910 is the number. More of your calls next here on Westwood One Sports Night. Football is back and something big is coming on September 2nd. 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

0: time here on Westwood One Sports Night. College football, crazy day in the world of college athletics. SEC, Big Ten, doing what they had to do, if I'm being frank about it, man. The SEC and the Big Ten today did what they had to do. The rules that were set are great. Question I have is, how consistent will they be in enforcing them down the line? Can we trust these conferences to be equal and fair when it comes to levying down punishments on violators of these new rules, man? 310-840-4910. Do you believe the punishment from the Big Ten is stiff enough? And then do you trust the Big Ten, the SEC, these respective Power Five conferences, do you trust them to fairly levy down the conference throughout the levy down the punishment throughout the conference, no matter which team violates the rule? 310-840-4910. And then this is something new that I've kind of thought of here. Maybe it's the cynic in me. Maybe it's like the contrarian in me. As we've gone through this, I've almost developed, can't believe I'm saying this, I've almost developed like a soft spot. Maybe soft spot's the wrong word, it's the wrong phrase. I have some empathy. I sympathize, I guess, for Lane Kiffin. Feels like public enemy number one in the landscape of college football right now. If Lane was willing to do it, how many other coaches were willing to do it? That's the question. According to Lane Kiffin, Daquan Wright's agent told Lane, yeah, we got some other schools looking at us too. And Lane's perspective was, if I don't sign him, then somebody else is. If that is the case, and we don't know that to be true, and Lane's traditionally been a liar, so like, let's just be real about it. If other coaches were out there recruiting this young man as well, is it fair that Lane's the only one getting the public scrutiny? Because I believe Ryan Day, a couple of days ago, said, look, like, if other people are doing it, we're going to have to think about doing it as well. It's just that he hasn't done it yet to this point. That's the thing. 310-840-4910 is the number. Let's go to Rob in Florida. What's up, Rob? Let's hear from Miami head coach Manny Diaz, who gave his thoughts on where things currently stand in the landscape of college athletics.
1: It's absolutely absurd. You know, we can enjoy the fact that you know, that the players can benefit financially from playing in college now, at the same time recognize the ultimate truth that we're not a professional sports franchise. We are, you know, we are a collegiate scholastic school activity, and we've got to rein that in. I think that's just one small symptom of a greater problem where we are being legislated by individual judges. And you can find anybody in a courtroom anywhere to make whatever rule that benefits, you know, whatever team that in whatever state, you know, gets them elected. So it's bad. It's bad policy. You wouldn't run any other type of corporation, organization, you know, anything else the way we're being run right now. And so

0: I hope the leagues do step up because somebody has to right now. Because when there's a vacuum, this is what you see.
1: Strong stuff from Miami head coach Manny Diaz. And what he is referring to in terms of like that one, I guess, governing body, one decision maker, it's that Protect College Sports Act. That Protect College Sports Act, and it's going to be a while until this thing is ultimately passed, I believe. But in that Protect College Sports Act, they're aiming to set nationwide rules for NIL, you know, the antitrust exemption stuff, governance limits, player protections, eligibility, compliance mandates, so on and so forth. Eligibility seems to be the issue that's at the forefront right now. The other piece is the antitrust exemption stuff. The NCAA needs some sort of exemption to be able to enforce their rules, man. Like they need, instead of the courts working against them, the courts should be working with them is what I continue to contest when it comes to this situation. 310-840-4910. Johnny is in Atlanta. What's up, Johnny?
2: What's going on, Linnell? So the thing is, if you sign a pro contract, you cannot come back and play collegiate basketball. That's my understanding, right?
1: Correct.
2: So that means that cutting out all the Kyler Murray, the Russell Wilson signs a pro baseball contract and want to come back and play pro football, because that's opened up a can of worms. Like, hold on now. That means you cannot do that because Quincy Carter, all the elite players did that. So that means they can't do that no more neither? Or that's not worded that way?
1: I would assume, and the language says, if you sign a pro sports contract in a league, you cannot play amateur anymore. So, yes,
2: so
1: that
2: what's
1: would
2: the difference?
1: Throw that out of the window.
2: So what's the difference? Well, they've been doing it all the years, signing MLB contracts, come back playing pro football.
1: Yeah, but
2: what's the difference?
1: You understand the difference,
2: I understand the difference, but hey.
1: That's what it is.
2: Yeah, but
1: like, that's the reason.
2: It's a pro contract. Pro contract is a pro contract. So they've been letting MLB players do it. Why not NFL? That's my take on it.
1: I think it's a question and something that'll be discussed as we move forward with this. I mean, that's just totally different, though. Like,
2: but
1: allowed and other things weren't, I actually would totally understand it. Like,
2: yeah,
1: that's just how I feel about it. Appreciate you, though, man. 310-840-4910 is the number. If you're just now joining us, we heard from Tigers head coach Lane Kiffin on the situation. He got the chance to share his piece of this as he's been under scrutiny over the past 48 to 72 hours for LSU's recruitment of former Browns tight end Daquan Wright. Here's how Lane Kiffin tried to justify his decisions.
3: Yeah, there's a lot of parts of it that I don't like within that. I don't think professionals should come back to college sports and college football particularly. But in this instance, this is not professionals that have gone and played seasons or just, you know, randomly file an injunction in a state to become eligible. This is part of a specific class that was ruled wrong by the NCAA that was supposed to be 5 for 5. So again, there's a lot of information on this that's not necessarily out there, that over 100 athletes in multiple sports were cleared and said, you can go play whether you signed pro contracts or not, whether you participated in training camps or mini camps, you are allowed to play. And that is the court order. And so I think in that, as you think back to all the different court orders of great players that were granted, whether that was Diego Pavia or now Trinidad for a 6-year, you know, we followed all those. All court orders have been followed. So I think you're going to get in a really interesting situation if now, as a conference, you start to say, well, we're not going to follow this court order that's been issued. And we're going to say that these kids that the court says can go anywhere, we're going to say, no, you can't.
1: That's exactly what they're going to say, Lane. Like, they're going to say, no, you can't. And like I said, as we've talked about this more, I've like gained a little bit of sympathy for Lane because I feel like he's being dunked on. But like some of the comments, like he sounds condescending. He sounds ignorant because he gets the drawbacks of this, yet he's still willing to participate in the behavior. That's what's kind of like, you question him, and this is why he's a lightning rod and not liked by a lot of folks throughout the landscape of college athletics. 310-840-4910. Ed is in Dallas. What's up, Ed?
4: Hey, what's going on? So, just going off the one last caller, my one understanding is, like, if you sign a pro contract in one sport, you can come back still if it's in a different sport. Like, if you sign, if you're a dual sport player, like you're playing football, baseball, you sign a pro contract in baseball, you're still eligible in football.
1: I just look at it as if once you play and sign a professional sport, you're no longer an amateur. At any level, for anything.
4: Yeah, but
1: you're a pro sports.
4: If you're still, athlete. If you're like, look at like Ricky Williams. He was playing pro baseball while still playing for Texas, though.
1: Yeah, I understand the precedent and what happened in the past. I'm saying moving forward, the language is not specific to that. They're saying if you play and sign a pro sports contract, you cannot play. That's it.
4: That's fair, but my general understanding was like if you sign a pro contract in one league, you can't come back to that league.
1: I'm reading from the SEC's exact press release. If you signed a contract with a NFL or other professional football league, NBA, G League, WNBA team or affiliate, been listed on a pro roster of any sort, you're not permitted to have that athlete on your roster. I feel like it's very black and white.
4: Oh, that I missed that part then. That's a very good point.
1: But I get what you're saying because, ironically enough, baseball is not specifically listed here. Maybe it's for that reason. I don't know. So you're like the third person that's called in and brought that up. And
5: it's very weird the way this is handled because of the baseball stuff. So if you sign a baseball contract in high school, where a lot of these guys will often get drafted because 1,001 players get drafted in baseball, that ends any eligibility you have to play college baseball. But I think that the understanding has long been for a number of years that you could still sign a baseball contract and go to spring training, and if you don't make the roster for whatever the reason is, you don't play in regular season action or minors of any kind, you can then come back and play football or run track or do something that is not baseball. I don't know why baseball gets special treatment in that regard and the dual sport element of it, but I think it's a weird way of the NCAA being like, that doesn't really help you. Like, in fact, sometimes it actually might take away because you're spending time away from your team. Right. One of the things that's like, this is so in the weeds, and honestly, you can tell me to shut up if you don't really care about this. The timing of like when you're allowed to. So college players are only allowed to be in contact with coaches for a certain amount of time.
1: There's live periods.
5: Live periods. And that's the same way in the NFL, but those periods are a lot longer. So you're getting a lot more attention with coaches. You're getting a lot more attention with team facilities and being able to work in certain places with strength coaches and all those things. That's one of the main issues. One of the, maybe not main issues, but it's a side issue that does play a factor because all these guys have spent the entire summer on an NFL training program.
1: Believe it or not, Denton, once upon a time, I was recruited by a college or two. You know, I know about the live period, brother, man. You know, we'll now go live. 5 go live. Shout out to Jaden Daniels. 310-840-4910. I think the Super League's coming. I just get to the bottom of it. I get to the solution. The solution is a Super League that governs itself and doesn't listen to anyone but itself. Terry's in Detroit. What's up, Terry?
6: Yeah, I think everybody missing the big picture here. If you got these guys to sign a contract and play, and fight for eligibility, You think the schools don't want to make money off them? And then when you said, I only heard you say Lane Kiffin as far as the coach, this, that, and other, and again, drawback. But let me ask you this question. If you set some rules at, in the home, who you think will break the rules first? Adolescents, teenagers, or college age juniors and seniors at that age? Who you think going to break the rules first?
1: You kind of just confused me there, pal. I'm not going to lie. I think this isn't a trick question. I would assume that the teenager is going to break the rule first, right?
6: And what is college players? What age are they?
1: Well, now they're all sorts of ages. That's the problem.
6: And 20-somethings. They going to break the rules probably just as fast as an 18 or 19-year-old would, a 17-year-old would. They going to break the rules just as fast. It ain't the coaches breaking the rules.
1: You think,
6: the rules are being broken by the players.
1: Oh, no, no, no, no, no, no, no, no, no, no. How the hell do you blame? Who? The players can't sign themselves. Come on. You're better than that. 310-840-49. The player can't sign themselves. The player is the last person that I would choose to blame in this situation. I say it all the time. I'm a product of Montgomery County Public Schools in the state of Maryland. Let's just say the state of Maryland has officially pissed off every high schooler in their jurisdiction. How? I'll tell you next.
7: 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Pressure. Josh Allen, Joe Burrow, and Lamar Jackson are searching for their first rings, while Jalen Hurts and Baker Mayfield are looking for new deals. 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Westwood One Sports.
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23: From the Logan AC and Heat Services Weather Center.
24: And we stay dry and clear overnight tonight across central Ohio. Lows back in the upper 50s. On Wednesday, dry sunny conditions. High temps at 81. Thursday, 30% chance of rain, even a thunderstorm in the morning and again in the afternoon. High temperatures in the low 80s. That is your 97.1 The Fan weather forecast. I'm 10 Weather Impact Chief Meteorologist Chris Tomer.
1: Coming up, a lot more to get to as we roll throughout this bad boy. And as we're playing the instrumental of like a famous Atlanta rap song, you know what it reminded me? We unfortunately lost American icon Dolly Parton today. And as a 28-year-old, I can't name you one Dolly Parton song. But I do know this. I saw the reaction on social media. I saw how everyone was gushing over her. I remember her dressing up as the Cowboys cheerleader, and I thought, who's that old-ass woman who doesn't look so old? Sweetheart, kind person, philanthropist, humanitarian, Dolly Parton. No longer with us, and I know it impacted a lot of folks out there. And some of you are probably going to use this as an opportunity to get on me. It's like, how do you not know a Dolly Parton song now? Well, I'm talking about 28-year-old, guys. The only old school bag that I get into, and I'm sure some of you all out there may be able to get into this old school bag. I recently found out, when I say recently, I mean within like the last year and a half, 2 years. That's recent for me in terms of discovering music. I'm a big fan of the Isley Brothers. I don't know if a lot of people out there in our listening audience are familiar with the Isley Brothers and are familiar with their genre of music. What I call their genre of music is storytelling music. If you've got some free time today, Contagious by the Isley Brothers, then you understand why I listen to them. You understand why I like it. Storytelling at its finest. A man whose heart was broken into pieces, and hearing them harmonize about it over a beat will send chills through your body and it'll make a grown man cry. And then Busted by the Isley Brothers. There you go. R.I.P. Dolly Parton. Shout out to the Isley Brothers. I would say shout out to the state of Maryland. Montgomery County Public Schools, who gave me my high school diploma and helped me advance and further my education. They've lost their mind, guys, on this one, if I'm being honest. MCPS officially launched its strict no-sell, bail-to-bail policy. You know who wouldn't have been paying attention to that policy? Linnell. It's the first one, first school district, rather, in the state of Maryland to put the policy into effect. The ban says that all personal mobile devices must be turned off and put away out of sight from the first bell of the morning until the final dismissal bell. So that could be, I'm trying to think, first bell in high school, I think, rang at 7:25, and then the last bell rang at 2:40. So from 7:25 to 2:40, you got to have your cell phone off if you are a high schooler in Maryland that goes to a Montgomery County public school. This, to me, is so crazy. And I already know how it's going to go. I hate to say this. This is going to get to a point where safety is kind of like at risk. I'm telling you. These kids nowadays, they don't listen, for one. And then for two, they're like ignorantly bold. Ignorantly bold. In terms of like the lengths they're willing to go to have it their way. Ignorantly bold. We're talking about the generation of kids that wear COVID masks in 95 degree weather. Come on. I don't know how this is going to go over. I'm happy I'm not in high school anymore because this would have sucked. But there is a medical exemption that's been given. You can have a medical exemption form. And honestly, I would have gotten this damn medical exemption because the only reason, can I tell you guys a secret? I didn't get a cell phone until I was a sophomore in high school. Is that like late? I need some perspective here. I was a sophomore in high school. The only reason I got it is because I ended up developing supraventricular tachycardia. SVT is like a rapid heartbeat. I would be sitting down and my heart would just jump to heart attack level. And my aunt and uncle was like, well, you got to have a cell phone. We can't. We got to be able to communicate with them. So they got me a cell phone finally. Was I late to the party? Being a sophomore? Imagine going through your whole freshman year of high school with no cell phone. Good God almighty. It's back in the old days. All that other, it's never going to last. I feel like I was late to the party on that. I know I was, in fact. I got made fun of for it. And my first cell phone was like this Samsung droidy thing where you had like an actual keyboard and you had to type the number several times to get the letter. It was awful. It was awful. But Montgomery County kids not going to have to worry about that because they can't use their cell phones in school. Final Hour of Power is next. Del Ryder, Browns Insider, joins us next.
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0: Westwood One Sports Night. Here's Linnell Willingham.
1: All right, still kicking it with you here on a Tuesday night installment of Westwood One Sports Night. Youngest in charge, Linnell Willingham, getting you up to 3 a.m. Eastern time. It was the lead story yesterday. We've talked about it more here this evening. The Cleveland Browns naming Deshaun Watson their starter for the 2026 season. Joining us right now, Browns insider and analyst for 92.3 The Fan in Cleveland. I got Daryl Ryder. Give him a follow on the X app at Right or Wrong Fan. Daryl, from talking to you over the past couple of weeks, we saw this coming. It was a surprise to a lot of folks within the national media. I was trying to warn people, hey, it may go this way. What ultimately was the determining factor in this decision for Cleveland, in your mind?
2: I think Todd Monken, seeing that he's 60 years old, this is his first head coaching opportunity, decided to go with the veteran. And I think that that's ultimately what this company comes down to. I know the cynics out there will say, well, it's the contract. The Browns are just trying to squeeze the last ounce of blood out of that dead rock that they can find in Deshaun Watson. But I really do. I think that this comes down to the experience and also, too, with the complexities that Todd Monken's offense offers and the variations within each individual play. There's a lot of optionality within the offense, and so a tremendous amount of responsibility placed upon the quarterback at the line of scrimmage. And while Shedeur Sanders has continuously gotten better and better, and look, Monken acknowledged this week that, you know, Deshaun started out pretty comfortably ahead, and Sanders came along and made this thing a competition, but he's not there just yet. So I think the experience combined with Watson's ability to operate from a technical standpoint, especially in the pre-snap process, Monken's offensive system, those were your determining factors, and thus Deshaun Watson will be on the field in Jacksonville September 13th.
1: How close of a decision do you think this actually was? I know what Todd said yesterday at the podium is, you know, we thought we knew our decision going into Saturday before the game, but then Shedeur's performance made the decision a little bit more difficult for us. Do you buy what he said there? And then how close do you think it was to them going the other way?
2: I don't believe that this was tilted in Deshaun's favor. And that is certainly one of the many narratives that has circulated here in recent days and even throughout this competition, right? Many folks assume that this ultimately would be the result. I do believe that Todd Monken judged this competition and these both of these quarterbacks on the merits. And again, I feel like Shedeur Sanders was on the upswing going into this, going into this final decision, while Deshaun Watson was going straight down the elevator shaft. But again, I think the comfort has a lot to do with this. But I do think it was a difficult decision because Deshaun Watson made it a difficult decision with his not only his play in the third quarter of that second preseason game against the Buffalo Bills, in which I think it was like 5 of 12. His quarterback rating was under 15. But it was a vintage Deshaun Watson Cleveland Browns performance. Like, we've been watching this from him, and this is why nobody is enthused about this decision. At least with Shedeur, you could have sold the fans on hope. Maybe this kid can do this. We're going to find out. We're going to give him the opportunity to show us this season. Whereas with Deshaun, it almost feels hopeless because he's not played good football here in Cleveland in the 19 regular season games that he's actually been available to play in. He's not had a single 300-yard passing game with the Cleveland Browns. Those grow on trees in the National Football League. It's been that bad. And so when Deshaun got up there Saturday night and he talked about the booing, and they did boo him pretty strong, 5 different occasions he was booed before ultimately his afternoon was up. From a human standpoint, I understand why he felt the way he felt, okay? But also, too, can't forget the baggage he came with. Can't forget the sacrifice of morality that Browns fans were willing to make on his behalf. As long as he came in here and played well and won, all was going to be forgiven. And unfortunately, Deshaun has not held up his end of the bargain. And he echoed those in his walk back comments on Monday after being named the starter. You know, he tried to walk back everything he said Saturday night and just said, hey, I was emotional in the moment. I recognize I've not done my part. I've not been available. I've not played well enough. They made a big investment in me. This has not gone the way that anyone had expected or hoped it to go. And I hope now that I have this opportunity, I can take advantage of it and show and reward Browns fans for their loyalty. And, well, I wouldn't say patience because they've not been patient, but understandably so. Browns fans shouldn't be patient in this whole thing. But, I do think that Deshaun's comments and just the storm that created Saturday night made the decision a little more difficult, but not surprised. Todd Monken stuck to his guns and said, with respect to the fans' reaction and what happened Saturday night, that had nothing to do with the decision. And honestly, professionally, it couldn't, right? You can't listen to your fans and you can't have your fans run your football team. But I'm going to be a hypocrite here. I feel like there's one time you could do it. This was the time to do it. They should have listened to the fans and gone with Shedeur Sanders.
1: So I feel like, you know, and I said this during my trip to Berea, that like I feel like I'm probably the member of the national media that's more bullish on the Browns than anyone else. There's someone else with me on the banana boat. Albert Breer yesterday was pretty, you know, spoke pretty glowingly of just the operation and the professionalism that Todd Monken has brought to the organization. Not meant to be a slight to the previous regime at all. It's just a different feel out there is how he described it. I can't speak to that because it was my first time out there, but it felt like an operation that, one, was a little bit of a chip on their shoulder. I think the barking of Jared Verse, to me, just stood out as something like, hey, this is a different mentality with this year's group. They're not going to be a pushover. They're very much internalized that they're like the laughing stock of the NFL, and they've embraced that. I just look at the supporting cast offensively, man, and I continue to go back to the job that Andrew Berry has done in two off seasons, flipping the offensive line completely and then turning over the receiver room completely. I said it last night on the show and I got a lot of pushback for it, but it is what it is. To me, it's more likely than not for Deshaun to succeed than fail because of the supporting cast. And I know what he's been through 19 games. It has been god-awful. The numbers are putrid. He's been the worst starting quarterback in football. But with this supporting cast, if they're able to create some balance offensively, I know he has shown really no desire in pushing the football downfield. With some of the run-after-the-catch guys that you have, maybe you can get away with being a more horizontal offense and still have success. What are your ultimate expectations for Watson?
2: Well, I have no expectations for Watson because he's just been that awful. And it's why I'm so against him even starting for the Browns. I would have put him on the shelf after those comments Saturday. I would have said, we're going to do what you did your last year at the Houston Texans. Obviously, we have to pay you, but we understand mentally this has taken a toll on you. It's not fair to physically and mentally subject you to this. We're going to grant you your leave. If you want to hang around the team, go right ahead. If you want to go back to your home and wherever it is, I think it's Texas or whatever, go right ahead. Like, you have our blessing. We're going to be very supportive of you. We'll say positive things about you publicly in our statement and our acknowledgement. Obviously, that didn't happen. They put him on the field. So I have no expectation that he is going to be able to be successful, not because of the supporting cast, but because of him. He's just not any good anymore. I've never seen so many non-competitive throws in training camp. And by non-competitive, I'm talking like just not in the same area code of where the football is supposed to be, or not even close to a wide receiver. Now, I will acknowledge, yeah, he has had some plays where like, that's the Deshaun Watson the Cleveland Browns traded for and gave $230 million to and was willing to have the egg on their face with all the baggage he brought to Cleveland. But it's just not been consistent enough.
1: Yeah.
2: And when you can barely beat out Shedeur Sanders, and this is no shade at Shedeur, because again, Shedeur is on the come up. I mean, he's running Deshaun down in my view. I'm just completely unimpressed with him. But they do have a great supporting cast right now. Okay, great might be a little stretch because they're
1: pretty darn good. Like,
2: on paper, it looks really good. Quinshon Judkins, solid rookie season. Unfortunately, got cut short because of injury, right? he's back healthy, looks better than ever. Harold Fannin, well, before I get to Harold Fannin, I got to give Dylan Sampson, also second-year running back, drafted alongside Quinshon, looks dynamic and electrifying here in camp in the preseason, right? Then you got Harold Fannin Jr., the tight end from Bowling Green, coming off a stellar rookie season. The sky's the ceiling for him. And then the two rookie receivers that they brought in, Denzel Boston, big-bodied, strong, high points to football, goes and gets it, right? Can make those contested catches. And then Casey Concepcion, the electrifying young rookie wide receiver, yards after the catch, can be effective in, I believe, the kick return game if he gets those opportunities. So this is not going to be a situation. I should also mention Isaiah Bond, second-year receiver. He's looked fantastic in camp as well. Jerry Jeudy, it's been a little uneven, but
1: I don't even mention him, Darryl. When we talk about their group, I don't mention Jerry Jeudy. Dude, the practice that I was out there when we were outside, I've never watched a starting NFL wide receiver drop that six drops in the session, Darryl. Six of them, brother. I was like, holy cow. Like, does he not like the quarterbacks throwing him the football? I take the Jerry Jeudy, like, drop off very personally because I loved him coming out of Bama. Route running savant, which is one of them ones, man, and just has not lived up to it in the NFL.
2: Yeah, it's been a tough ride. He had the one good first season here in Cleveland. Last year was a bit of a disaster, but not just for him, but just, you know, collectively for the team. They averaged 16.4 points per game last season. So, you know, this is a franchise that historically, in the 27 seasons they've been back, they've only had 8 seasons in which they averaged 20 or more points per football game.
1: Can you repeat that again? Because I don't – that is like mind-boggling.
2: Yeah, I don't think people understand how bad it's been here in Cleveland. I know the Browns are a punchline and a laughing stock, and you know the jokes come easy. I make them myself. The Browns hate me for doing it. But like, it is what it is between the 11 head coaches, the 42 different starting quarterbacks, 3 different owners, just the constant chaos with this team, scandal after scandal, player problem after player problem. A blown draft pick after blown draft pick, blown trade after blown trade. Like, it's pretty incredible. They've had 8 seasons, and oh, by the way, 4 of those were under Kevin Stefanski, in which they averaged 20 or more points per football game since 1999. Here's another stat for how bad it's been in Cleveland. They are a 6-game below 500 finish this year from having lost twice as many games as they have won since returning to the league in 1999. They're 146, 290, and 1. Like, that's how bad it's been here in Cleveland. And so for the folks that are angry at Browns fans for booing Deshaun Watson, for the hurt feelings that Deshaun shares, this is more than just about Deshaun Watson. Right. And that's what he has to – and this is the frustration that I have with a lot of these players. They don't have an understanding of history. They don't understand where they're playing. They don't understand that the only reason they're back in Cleveland playing professional football is because in 1995, after Art Modell stole the Cleveland Browns and moved them to Baltimore, all right, Cleveland fans went 8-you-know-what on the league office, and they were able to get an expansion team back 3 years later, and it's been a laughingstock ever since. Browns fan has never been rewarded for their undying love and loyalty of this franchise, which has been passed down from generation to generation, and they're in danger of losing this young generation because, as you know, you got to win. You got to have superstar players, right? You got to be hip and cool and all those things. The Browns are the antithesis of all of that. They've had 3 playoff seasons since 1999. That's once a decade. So, the booing, I think that the reason why Deshaun Watson right now is the lightning rod, aside from the baggage he came to Cleveland with, the poor performance, the lack of availability, he's not the first Browns quarterback to be booed. Tim Couch, first overall pick in 99, got booed to the point of he cried at his locker about it. So famously, Brian Hoyer, who's a Cleveland native, got booed. Okay. Like, if you don't perform here in Cleveland, the frustration from the fans is going to boil over. And because Deshaun came with what he came with, got the contract he got, cost the Browns the draft capital that it cost, and he basically flushed five seasons of Browns football down the drain, including this one coming up. Of course fans are going to boo if you don't play well. And so right now he's the lightning rod of all of that. And fair to him or not, that's it. And so when Shedeur Sanders came out and talked about the disrespect and whatnot, like, I don't disagree with what Shedeur Sanders said. Okay, I materially don't have a problem with it, but I also think the young man needs to understand the history of what of everything that's gone on here. And this is why, whether it's Johnny Manziel bashing Cleveland or any other former quarterbacks, like, listen, bro, you had the opportunity to be the savior. Yeah. You had the opportunity to eat free in Cleveland, Ohio for the rest of your life had you played well, had you won, had you been successful, and you didn't get it done for one reason or another, whether it was just your ability, lack of ability, whether it was an injury, unfortunately, or whatever. Like, so it's tough being a Browns fan, and it at times it's tough covering the team too, because, you know, it's no fun covering a team that's usually this bad. But the reaction, by the way, here in Cleveland has just not been good at all.
1: Yeah, can we get into that? Daryl Ryder joins us right now, Browns insider and analyst for 92.3 The Fan in Cleveland. I saw the photos online today of, I guess, out at the stadium, fans basically like vandalizing the statues outside with like paper and saying, we don't want Deshaun Watson, continuing to voice their opinion.
2: Yeah.
1: The fan base has been very vocal before during your time covering this team. Is this the most outspoken you think they've been?
2: Yeah, because even the first training camp when Deshaun got here, I'll be honest with you, I was expecting protests. I was expecting women's groups outside of training camp. Really none of that. I mean, I think I heard maybe one or two off-color comments coming from the bleachers or, you know, the stands, fans watching in training camp. But for the most part, crowd was pretty well behaved. And the fans, honestly, were ready as long as he came in here and did what he was supposed to do, which was be available to play and win. They would have been fine, but his tenure here started with an 11-game suspension, okay? And then when he finally got back on the football field, it was a train wreck, and so we had to justify it. Well, he hadn't played in a year and a half, so got to get that rust knocked off or whatever. Then he started getting hurt. So, the fans have been calling the team headquarters, yelling at the poor receptionists.
1: Oh, my God.
2: Fans driving by the facility. I heard a couple of them yesterday screaming some things that I cannot repeat on your show. You mentioned the signs being placed outside the stadium on the lakefront and the Jim Brown statue and whatnot. And so I don't blame Browns fan. We can have a debate whether or not, you know, is it appropriate behavior for fans and, you know, is it respectful of fans, whatever. But like, you pay good hard money to be entertained by the football team that you grew up loving and treasuring and whatnot. And, you know, they're always letting you down. I mean, frustrations are going to boil over. And so I don't think that the Browns were prepared for the blowback that they got. And a big reason why there's the blowback, because I kind of feel like that everyone thought this was over with. Right. And it's not. I thought it was over with. I thought we saw the last of him a couple years ago when he blew his Achilles. I thought that was it. And then when he ruptured it again, I was like, there's no way this guy plays football again. Yeah. But here we are. He's going to play football again for the Cleveland Browns.
1: So we discussed this a little bit last night. I'll let you go on this. It's a little bit of a loaded one on the way out. What is more likely to happen? Deshaun Watson starts all 17, or Shedeur Sanders proves he's the quarterback of the future in his action that he gets? If you had to pick one of those two things, I understand a lot of people may say it's highly unlikely for both. Watson starting all 17, or Shedeur during his action showing enough to Andrew Berry and company to say, hey, we're not going to use our extra draft capital on a quarterback.
2: I would go with B. Because I don't think Deshaun Watson's going to play all 17 games, whether it's for performance or any other unfortunate situation, which obviously you don't want anyone getting hurt or anything like that. But I think that it's highly unlikely he's going to make it through the 17-game schedule. I really do. And I think that that was the message that Todd Monken delivered to Shador, is, hey, this is a long game here. Like, this isn't the end of the road for you. You are a play away. You need to keep doing what you're doing. We love everything that you've done, the progress you've made. You are a much better quarterback today than you were 6 months ago. We're very proud of you, and we're encouraged by it, and you're going to get your opportunity at some point. You're a play away. Be ready. So now they won't say that. Todd Monken won't say that publicly.
1: Right.
2: He's not going to say that publicly, right? But I think if you give those guys some truth serum, they know at some point Shador Sanders is going to play. I don't know. Maybe at some point Dylan Gabriel plays. Maybe at some point Taysom Green plays. Like, we'll see, right? The Browns typically need anywhere from 3 to 4 quarterbacks just to survive a 17-game season. I mean, you put your hand
1: in the reality of it, though.
2: You place your hands all you want. Like, I'm just and look, this isn't me being a smart aleck here. This is what it is here in Cleveland. They've only had, I believe, 3 seasons since coming back where they had a quarterback go start to finish. And one of those seasons was Tim Couch, and he got hurt in the season finale. He couldn't play in the playoff game. So, like,
1: I'm laughing because I'm that's before my time a little bit, but like, yeah. I'm thinking of what I've suffered through with the group behind me on the wall, man. I mean, we have nothing on what's going on in Cleveland. So for all the people in Cleveland that I get on and call into this show, and I tell them, Darryl, look, you all got to stop it, man. Good things can happen to you if you believe, but they're obviously not hearing much of that.
2: Well, their faith is tested on a pretty much day-to-day basis here. So, I get it. You know, I do. But it's just, you know, it's, you know, Baker Mayfield, at least with him, we got to the conversation of whether or not he could, like, be the franchise guy. Is he worth the big contract extension? Can he be elite? Can he lead the Browns to the Super Bowl? Because he showed up to play for 50-plus games, which is the most consecutive games played by a Browns quarterback since Brian Sipe. And you got to go back to the late 70s, early 80s for that. Again, so I hope I've painted the picture. So for folks that are like wondering why Browns fan has had this visceral reaction in the last couple of days, well, this is why. This is what they go through on a season-by-season basis. And every year they show up to training camp thinking this is the year. I've been a hater all camp, according to them, because I've tried to be realistic. I'm like, you might get 6 to 8 wins this year. That's as good as it's getting for you. Oh, you're a hater. Go cover another team if you're going to talk like, no, that's what I believe based on the talent that they have. You know, they got a good supporting cast, but they don't have a franchise quarterback yet. Maybe it can be Shador Sanders. Like, I don't write that kid off yet. A lot of upside, I think, there. But also, too, there's a lot of things within his game that he has to do to make himself be that player. So while there is upside, there's room for growth.
1: Hopefully your season prediction, for the sake of my young national sports talk reputation, hopefully you're wrong, Mr. Ryder. I appreciate you making some time for us, man, here on Westwood One Sports Line.
2: My pleasure. Thanks for having me.
1: Darryl Ryder, one of the absolute best, talking all things Cleveland Browns, man. Give him a follow on the X app. And Right or Wrong Fan, I mean, he mixes it up with the Browns fans, and he keeps it real. That is the thing that I enjoy the most about our guy, Darryl. Always love catching up with him. Hopefully, if the Browns are doing well, we'll catch up with him during the regular season as well. More Westwood One Sports Night next.
0: The Browns named Deshaun Watson their starting quarterback. Has there ever been a Week 1 starter less popular with his own fan base?
3: Last time I played on this field, I tore my Achilles. And that same fan base, they cheered when I got hurt. So what does that have to do with anything about performance? When a person get hurt, especially for your own city, and they cheer.
0: He complained about the fans, then immediately was named their QB. That's a new one, even for Cleveland.
3: You know, it is what it is. You know, sometimes, you know, the tables turn.
0: Westwood One Sports.
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the fact that I haven't heard it in a while. Thank you, Oliver. 310-840-4910. The number here on Westwood One Sports Night. I still don't know how we're able to play that. But, hey, let's just keep the good times rolling. About a half hour left to go in the program. Big shout-out and thank you to our guy, Dale Ryder, Browns insider and analyst for 92.3 The Fan in Cleveland, giving us the skinny on life in Cleveland after the quarterback competition is over. Daryl, not very optimistic about what the 2026 Browns are going to be. You all know that I am, though. It's what makes what we do very, very interesting. Excited to get to the bottom of all of it as we inch our way closer to the start of the regular season. What better time than now to take a spin around the National Football League? We talked yesterday about the Patriots. Mike Vrabel calling out the depth of his football team, saying we're not good enough behind our starters, so we can't play our starters. Excuse me, throughout the course of the preseason, Patriots have another distraction outside of Mike Vrabel and Diana Russini hanging over their head. Their corner, all pro, pro bowler, one of the best corners in football, Christian Gonzalez, he has been playing a game of chicken with the New England Patriots, missing time with a back injury. The reality is nothing's wrong with his back. He wants his bag. And today he returned to the practice field after not practicing for 2 weeks. He was asked about, hey, was your holdout for the last 2 weeks, was that a result of your back, or are you just frustrated about the contract? And he's got like a very unique face, if I'm being honest, and like I'm going to try to tread lightly with this. Do you know what I'm talking about, Denton? Like Christian Gonzalez's face is just it handsome Squidward head ass. Like that's what Christian Gonzalez looks like. He looks like handsome Squidward. His jawline, about strong as a mug. It's the craziest thing ever. He's got the Mr. McMahon butt chin going on as well. You can't have a box-ass head and a butt chin like Christian Gonzalez.

0: I'll be honest, pal. He dates somebody like super attractive though. I'm blanking on who it is. It's like a you want to talk about a baddie. Or as Armin Williams would say, a baddie. Did I tell you that, Denton? Texting me saying I used the word baddie on the show. I received the text. B-A-T-T-I-E. That's awful.
1: No.
2: B-A-T-T-I-E?
0: A baddie?
2: What do you think, you're talking about a baseball bat?
0: Yeah, I just no clue, but...
1: Now, who is Google tells me that Christian Gonzalez is single and ready to mingle.
0: Really?
1: Now, you're thinking of the wrong guy that looks like handsome Squidward.
0: Maybe I am. Because there are a couple of doppelgangers out there for Gonzo, as I like to call him. If they don't get him a contract, he's going to be Gonzo for real. They're at an impasse right now. They don't want to pay him. He wants to be the highest paid corner in football. He just saw the big contract that Spoon just got in Seattle, Devon Witherspoon. And Christian Gonzalez wants his money. And I'm not necessarily mad at him. Question that exists right now in New England and what they're fighting over is what Christian Gonzalez is worth. Patriots have one idea. Gonzo and his camp have another. Here is Christian Gonzalez on exactly how much he's worth.
3: Yeah, I mean, there's certain things that go into a contract that, you know, my team knows what we want. So it kind of depends how you put it.
4: Do you think the team is holding up their end of the bargain by not negotiating through the media? They're at least talking more about it than you are.
0: Christian Gonzalez, I'll retweet some of the clips from his presser out at Nell_BTP, NELL_BTP. His like sarcastic smile that he had during the entire presser, like, I don't know how to read, buddy. I don't. I don't know. I think he's pissed. Like, I'm going to assume that. It's Pat Surtain, Stingley, Lassiter, Gonzo, Spoon. He's a legit top five corner in the sport. Arguably the best corner in the sport, if we're being real. Like, Christian Gonzalez is one of them ones. I don't know why the Patriots are playing hardball with him. Pay him. You're in a division, or in a conference, rather, where everyone's got a prolific pass-catching threat. You have somebody that can shut down one half of the earth. Why would you not be eager and chomping at the bit to pay him? The other thing is, you know, it's not like he's had some sort of, you know, spotty injury track record over the course of his career either. He plays games, ladies and gentlemen, so not sure what him and New England are doing at this point. It's not the only
1: Dak Prescott on him. Front load the mess out of the contract so it doesn't, you know, collapse your Drake May deal that's going to come.
0: Yeah.
1: But there's no reason they shouldn't be paying him.
0: And they've got Drake May, as you just mentioned, on a rookie deal. This is the time to pay people. He ain't eligible till next offseason. Think about the young core that exists in New England and like the guys that they should be, you know, eager to pay. Christian Gonzalez, as we've been mentioning and talking about. Drake May, as we just spoke about. Right? You talk about the guys on the defensive side of the football, and they're going to be coming up here soon. Craig Woodson, the guy that stepped in last year for them as a rookie, he's going to be due for a contract in a couple of off-seasons because he wasn't a first-round pick. Their young core, I feel like they have it identified, right? Elijah Vera Tucker, Will Campbell, paid Hunter Henry. They paid Hunter Henry, 31-year-old tight end, paid him the bag. And you're not going to pay Christian Gonzalez. I don't know if I agree with that decision. Is how I would put it, though. Patriots are, like I said, interesting team going into 2026. I'm still tossing back and forth on them. Predictions week on Westwood One Sports Night. Coming up here, before you know it, we'll have official predictions for the NFL season. I can't call it right now when it comes to the AFC East. I think only one team gets out. Big question is it Buffalo or is it New England? From one disgruntled AFC corner to another, one AFC corner to another, Joey Porter Jr. in Pittsburgh, not happy, wants to become the highest paid corner in football. Ian Rappaport earlier today on ESPN said, yeah, pretty clear that Joey Porter will soon become the league's highest paid cornerback. But Rap Sheet said that's either going to be from the Steelers or from someone else. I think things have gotten pretty contentious with this contract negotiation between Joey Porter and the Steelers. He's been on PUP with a back injury, and it's the air quote PUP. We'll see if they pull a Washington Commanders and force him to come off the list. Similarly to what happened last year with Terry in D.C. Joey Porter's a dog. I don't agree with the Steelers creating distractions for themselves. He is a part of your young core moving forward. Pay him. Now, making him the highest paid corner in the league, that's where it's like, you know? And this negotiation is probably a little bit more difficult than others for the Rooneys and this front office because they know the father, right? Joey Porter Jr. was raised within the Steeler organization. And I tell you all the time, these contract negotiations get sticky. They get contentious, man. And it's basically the Steelers' job to tell Joey Porter why we're not going to pay your ass. And Joey Porter's got to, you know, tell Pittsburgh why you should pay me. I think some feelings may be hurt in this one. I know Joey Porter's a very prideful individual. I just think if you're Pittsburgh, you don't have a lot of room for error. Get your ducks in a row, dot your I's, cross your T's, because if you can keep it on track, if you can stay healthy, you're one of the surprise, sneaky teams in the AFC that can go on an extended run. Joey Porter Jr. currently not on the practice field. They activated Jalen Ramsey from the PUP list, and on his first day off of PUP, he wasted no time voicing, you know, his support for his fellow defensive back.
5: We're not there yet. They need to pay Joey. Some other guys in the secondary not out there yet, so can't answer that question correctly for you.
6: When you brought Joey up, what's it been like, you know, have you been in his corner through this whole process, and just what's it been like, you know, from a veteran standpoint to a young player standpoint as he goes through what he's going through?
5: I'm overly in Joey's corner. Joey needs to get compensated for being a valuable part of this secondary and a valuable part of this defense and team.
0: Not mincing any words there. And Jalen Ramsey, being a good teammate with that, he's been here before. He's been in a high-stakes negotiation. We know how he acted. So I like him going to bat for Joey Porter, saying, hey, y'all got to pay my dude. If they get Joey Porter, it's Joey Porter opposite Jamel Dean with Deshaun Elliott and Jalen Ramsey. Like, they're legit in the secondary. Jaquan Brisker. Like, Pittsburgh's defense is low-key, like, nasty. And you got Patrick Graham at the helm pushing the buttons. I'm super intrigued by what they're going to be defensively this year. I really, really am. I really, really am. And they also got Asante Samuel Jr. in the cut. Like, they're totally prepared, I think, to move on, possibly, from Joey Porter Jr. if the right trade comes. I don't know if they probably feel inclined to make him the highest paid corner because of what they already have in their secondary. So it's going to be a fascinating decision that they got to make. Pissing off the Porter family, though, I don't know, man. It's just one of your own. It's one of your own. So I don't know. I don't know what Pittsburgh's going to end up doing. If I had to shoot my shot on it, I think they pay him. Because the Steelers, I don't know. Steelers don't get into messy situations like this, do they? Doesn't seem like it. Doesn't seem like it. We go from one AFC North team to another. The Bengals are a team that really has no excuses in 2026. Zach Taylor, I think his seat is as hot as anyone's in the National Football League. And they had a major injury scare today out at practice. And all day long until I got the official update, I was thinking the worst. The report came out that Jamar Chase left practice and was having to hobble off the field with trainers due to a knee injury. And there was some legitimate thought initially that, hey, this was something that could potentially be, you know, something that keeps him out long term, God forbid, season ending. Got the news like an hour later that everything's fine with Jamar Chase. He avoided major injury. Still no MRI, to my knowledge, so we'll wait and see and get the official word for you tomorrow. But a major injury scare in Cincy, and I immediately thought, damn, like, what is life like for the Bengals without Jamar Chase? What is life like for the Bengals if Joe Burrow goes down? Like, what would be the consequences of that? And would Zach Taylor, under that scenario, be protected here? Zach Taylor's going into year number 8 in Cincy, 52-63-1, 5-2 playoff record, but they haven't made the playoffs in 3 consecutive seasons. I don't care what happens this year from an injury standpoint for Cincinnati. If Zach Taylor doesn't get this group to the playoffs, I'll take it a step further. If they don't win a playoff game or two, he's going to get fired, guys. I firmly believe that. Now, part of me thinks that, nah, it won't happen because the Bengals just don't care enough, right? They're like a mom-and-pop organization. They don't really care about winning and losing, in my opinion. And that's been proven over the course of time. Marvin Lewis was there for like 17 years, never won a playoff game, guys. So they don't care. So why would they fire Zach Taylor? Is what I immediately began to think. And it's like, damn, is Zach Taylor wearing Teflon there? What's it going to take? Is it going to be Joe Burrow having to go upstairs and saying, get this guy out of here or I'm gone? But all those hypothetical scenarios on the back burner because Ja'Marr Chase is okay. It's not a season-ending injury. And he'll be just fine. Hopefully, if you're a Bengals fan, the Bengals will be just fine. I'm a Commander fan. I hope we'll be just fine. We admitted we got a little bit of a weak spot today. When I say we, I know how I get down with my Commanders. The Commanders signed veteran tackle, formerly of the Cardinals, DJ Humphreys, today. And just reading the conversation on social media amongst like fans and people that follow the team closely. One, I think the Commanders should be applauded for the move. I think bringing in DJ Humphreys, he's a quality offensive lineman in this league, and they clearly need some help and reinforcements up front, right? Like the move, is he brought in just to be a depth piece in their swing tackle, or is he going to be your day one left tackle and they're going to kick Brandon Coleman inside to guard? I think the latter happens. You open up the season at Philadelphia against Jordan Davis and Jalen Carter. You better have your best interior dudes in there. I don't give a damn whose feelings you're trying to protect. So shout out to Washington for making that move. We will see, how quickly DJ Humphreys is able to get acclimated with Washington. Bears head coach Ben Johnson saying today, 18 days until the season opener, they still don't have the left tackle spot actually solidified and nailed down. 4 different dudes right now in Chicago duking it out for the right to be that left tackle. Braxton Jones, Theo Benedet, Kieran Amendiche. Jeez, his name is hard. And then Jedrick Wills all battling to be the left tackle for Chicago. Whoever wins that job, you better be able to hold it down. I'm bullish on the Bears. I think they'll be a damn good team coming up in 2026. Huge Caleb Williams fan. He's had a tremendous camp to this point, according to all accounts. And him and Ben Johnson, that relationship continues to improve. Although it got a little prickly at the podium the other day. I'm not sure if you all are familiar with it. Ben Johnson called out Caleb Williams saying, yeah, it was a poor decision that you made, pal. On a third down throw where he tries to take a chunk play instead of taking the check down that's underneath. And there's a group of people out there in Chicago who are all bent out of shape about Caleb Williams and his completion percentage from a year ago. And they thought that throw from this weekend, an example of, hey, if you take what the defense gives you, that completion percentage will not be below 60 going into this year. One final segment left to go. We end the show the same way each and every night. Our guy Denton Day puts us to bed. What's getting me sleepy tonight, pal?
1: A new food item available, potentially. I'd be interested in trying it. Maybe you would, too. You'll find out next.
7: Thursday may be the last time this year we see first-round QBs Fernando Mendoza and Ty Simpson. Will the rookies leave a lasting impression to close out the preseason? Westwood One Sports.
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2: And we stay dry and clear overnight tonight across central Ohio. Lows back in the upper 50s. On Wednesday, dry sunny conditions, high temps at 81. Thursday, 30% chance of rain, even a thunderstorm in the morning, and again in the afternoon, high temperatures in the low 80s. That is your 97.1 The Fan weather forecast. I'm 10 Weather Impact Chief Meteorologist Chris Tomer.
0: Let's wrap this thing up the right way. Same way we do it each and every night, putting the show to bed.

0: fake at first.
1: So did I.
0: Come to find out it's maybe not so fake. I don't need to give too much of an explanation to start this. I just want an answer, yes or no.
1: No. I mean, come on.
0: You're lying. You try it.
1: First of all, I don't really like chocolate. So, like, that's my first problem.
0: You might not
1: like,
0: try it then. You
1: can't. I'm not a big chocolate dude.
0: A lot of chocolate.
1: Technically, some people may say I am a big chocolate dude, but I'm... I don't like to consume chocolate normally. I like Reese's. I like Hershey with the almond in it.
0: And I think like if M&M's. This is the same thing. It's, you know, an Oreo style bun, which that it does sounds weird. Like, think of like on. A muffin. You got mashed potatoes with Oreo pieces in there.
1: Like, who would want that?
0: Who came up with that one? And then you get a nice, you know, piece of inadequately fried chicken because KFC is bottom tier fried chicken.
1: Yeah, KFC sucks. Unless they want to sponsor us.
0: We can be bought.
1: It's just a bad idea, man. And I'm not.
0: I would try it.
1: I don't get exotic with my food. Like, the one thing that's been going crazy on social media for like the last year and a half, for real, 2 years maybe going back all the way to COVID, is the donuts, Krispy Kreme donuts with like chicken in between them or a burger, two patties in between them. Like, I'm already big.
0: Well, you know what I'm saying? There's a spot in D.C. that does that.
1: I just would never do something like that, though. Like,
0: it's pretty good.
1: I'm just not a fan of sweet and savory together. It's got to be the right sweet and savory combo. This show was sweet and savory. Appreciate you all. Back with you a little bit later on tonight. Thank you to Denton. Thank you to Oliver. Drake Toll coming at you next.
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0: Linnell Willingham getting you up to 3 a.m. Eastern time. A couple of guests going to stop by the program. Our pal Matt Verderam, SI Now, going to join us in an hour and 20 minutes, 1:20 a.m. Eastern time. And then we will put a bow on the quarterback competition in Cleveland. Browns insider for 92.3 The Fan in Cleveland, Dale Ryder, going to join us at 2 a.m. Eastern time, giving us the skinny on, you know, the Browns quarterback competition, and then telling us how Deshaun Watson looked today in his first day as the starter, getting all the first team reps. That comes up in the final hour of power here on Westwood One Sports Night. Keeping things in the National Football League before we get back into the college stuff. The Chiefs, man, feels like this offseason, we've talked about them sparingly. Every time we talk about them, the number one thing we concern ourselves with is the health of Patrick Mahomes. We're going to get to the health of Patrick Mahomes in a second, but here is the truth about the 2026 Kansas City Chiefs. Pat Mahomes' health isn't going to determine success or failure. It will determine success or failure, but it's not the number one determining factor on what they're going to be this year. Here's the reality. An ACL tear in the year of our Lord, 2025-2026, it isn't career-threatening. As a matter of fact, I expect Pat Mahomes to have the best year of his career in 2026. When you think about the supporting cast, you think about him having an easy button in the offense at Kenneth Walker, I expect Pat Mahomes, with the chip on his shoulder, hearing everybody write Kansas City off, that motivates a guy of Pat Mahomes' caliber. It does. But I expect Kansas City in 2026 to be hungry, motivated, etc., like I just mentioned. But the offense is not at all what I'm concerned with. Like, the offense to me is going to be fine. You have Pat Mahomes. I like what you have up front along your offensive line. They're going to be fine when it comes to, you know, the offense. They're going to score points. Eric Bieniemy's back. It's great. Their defense, to me, is going to determine success or failure for this year. Specifically, their young guys. Going back to, 2022, when they won the Super Bowl, and you can make the argument that that was their best Super Bowl team, right? They relied on a bunch of youngsters defensively within the secondary, right? Jalen Watson, Brian Cook, Trent McDuffie, right? And those guys ultimately, they're them playing well, them being trustworthy and capable in ascending throughout their rookie year, that allowed them to win the Super Bowl. That allowed them to win the Super Bowl. And at that point, they showed you, and they kind of showed you before then as well, we just plug and play a corner, baby. Spags, you're going to coach them up. We're going to do what it do. This year, it's the same scenario in terms of the rookies, right, needing to play a big role. Four rookies in particular. Three on defense, one on offense. We'll stick to the defensive guys for now. Their number one overall pick, sixth overall. They traded up to get this kid, Mansoor Delane. He's got to be a sticky, shutdown number one corner for them. He's got to be. He's got to produce the football. He's got to be active and engaged in the run game. And he's got to shut down one half of the field for Kansas City. You don't draft a corner sixth overall without those sort of expectations. Now, good part for Kansas City is he's built for it. He's built for it. He was the clear-cut best corner coming out in this 2026 draft. And I think he may have been the most pro-ready dude coming into the draft as well on the defensive side. Felt that way about David Bailey. Felt that way about Caleb Downs. But Mansoor Delane in his ascension this year will determine success or failure. Now, he's been on the shelf for a lot of the offseason program, and he's begun to practice over the past couple of weeks, but I expect him to hit the ground running. And I think everyone within that Chiefs organization is confident in what they have in Mansoor Delane, including the head man, Big Red. Here is Andy Reid speaking on the number six overall pick, Mansoor Delane, and what he's brought to KC to this point during camp.
1: Yeah, you obviously could see the athletic ability, the feet, and the instincts there. You're not afraid to stick it in there. You know, he's a physical kid, and I think he just builds on that and goes. But you obviously see the talent, and like I said, he's like the other rookies. Will there be a mistake here? Yeah, there's going to be a mistake here or there, but as long as he keeps that attitude, you know, if no other position, you have to have a short memory. That's the one you've got to have. And so you learn from your whatever mistake you make and you move forward.
0: Got to move forward, got to have short memory. So there's some footage that surfaced of Mansoor in practice, and they have like mittens on him. Telltale sign of a handsy rookie defensive back. They're trying to teach him, hey, you can't grab the way you did in the SEC here in the NFL. You're not going to get away with it. It's not going to cut it. But I expect, you know, Mansoor Delane to hit the ground running. I was a big fan of his coming out last year. I wanted him in Washington, if I'm being honest, man. And he is somebody that I know is ready to come in and impact an NFL defense. As important as Mansoor Delane is, being the number six overall pick, having the expectations that everyone's got for him, right? Because you're traditionally taking a corner that high, you expect Deion Sanders right off the rip, right? Despite all of that, he can't boogie. He can't get down if the pass rush, obviously, right, doesn't get going. And you think about what ailed Kansas City the last time they were in the postseason. You think about what ailed Kansas City all of last year. Their pass rush was not consistent enough. And we know the names that exist in that front seven. Chris Jones, former All-Pro George Karloftis, right? They got some horses up front. They need some help, though. And I think their front office realized that during the offseason. They go out and get some reinforcements. Peter Woods out of Clemson, they drafted him 29 overall. That's the pick that they got in exchange for Trent McDuffie. Drafting him could be the difference from this defense being, you know, average group to a elite great group. He is going to be a game wrecker at the NFL level. Clemson, for whatever reason last year, was just a lot worse than everyone anticipated. And I think that ultimately impacted Peter Woods and his draft stock. Slipped down the board. There's no way Peter Woods should have fell to 29 overall. During the pre-draft process the year prior, right? You look at what Peter Woods was. You're talking about a fringe top 10, top 12 pick in Peter Woods. Peter Woods got the goods. You pair him up with Chris Jones on the interior. You got George Karloftis on one edge, R. Mason Thomas on the other. R. Mason Thomas, if you're not familiar with him, their second-round pick out of Oklahoma, a guy who was a fringe first-round pick. And all the reports come out of camp is this dude gets after it. Juice off of the edge. So, similarly to what happened in 2022, Kansas City is going to need their young guys to play well. Kansas City is going to need their young guys, specifically on defense, to be difference makers. Now, there's one cat on offense who has come out and set the world on fire in practice to this point. 5'11", 180, out of Cincinnati, wide receiver Cyrus Allen. Him and Pat Mahomes have been hooking up routinely out of Kansas City camp, if you've been paying attention. So here's another piece for them that if he plays well, right, another guy that is explosive, can stretch the field vertically, and can be a guy that can make plays after the catch. That's what Kansas City needs. The past couple of years, they've put so much on Pat Mahomes' plate. Constantly having to make plays off schedule. Constantly having to play hero ball. With the addition of Kenneth Walker and then what they have at the skill group, I think Pat Mahomes, for the first time in a little while, is going to get to tone it back a little bit. What does that look like? Maybe less pass attempts. Maybe less turnovers, for that matter. That's something that's kind of plagued him here over the past couple of years. I think for Pat Mahomes and the Chiefs, The offense is not really my concern, as I keep saying. I have all of the confidence in the world in what they got. They have earned the benefit of the doubt for me on that side of the football. What concerns me, and I don't even want to use the word concern, what I have questions about is how quickly their defensive youngsters can impact things next year for Kansas City. That is the question with this group. Obviously, the health of Pat Mahomes is something else that's constantly talked about when it comes to this group. Should he play in week one is now kind of the hot button topic here, as we're a couple of weeks away from Kansas City in their season opener. And when you think about the start to the season for KC, starting at home, primetime, against Denver. Not a defense that I think you'd want to come back against playing your first game of the season. So, do I think he's going to play in week one? Probably. Do I recommend him playing in week one? I don't know. But here's the thing. I believe Patrick Mahomes will play well this year. I don't believe that he'll show any sort of, ailments, any sort of, regression because of the ACL injury. I don't believe it's 2026, guys. Modern medicine is a damn good thing. And I don't think the ACL tear was severe enough. I don't think the ligament damage throughout the rest of the knee was significant enough, for him to have lingering effects post-surgery. I just don't think that's the case. I don't. Now, his division's tough. I think the AFC is tough. And Kansas City can't afford to fall behind the eight ball. They got an early bye week, week five. Home for Denver to start, then home for Indy, at Miami, at Vegas. If they go into that bye week with a record worse than 3-1, all hell should break loose. Because when you think about their schedule and what they're going to have to do to stay afloat here, some of the stretches of play that they got, home for L.A., at Seattle, at Denver, at Buffalo, at L.A., at Cincy, home for New England, home for San Francisco in five consecutive weeks. So there are two chunks of the schedule where they've really got to play well. I think if you start out fast, you give yourself a little room for error for a potential hiccup or two along the way. The defense is huge. The youngsters and their development throughout the course of the season is going to be huge. The hope should be that by Thanksgiving, when they got that matchup against Buffalo, that this defense is humming. By Thanksgiving, they need to have this defense humming. And going into that Buffalo game, it's New York, Atlanta, Arizona. Three groups offensively that are going to be nasty. So a little tune-up before Buffalo on Thanksgiving. Hopefully it does them well. The defense playing well is important. To me, it's the most important thing with this group outside of the health of one Pat Mahomes. I believe that there's a real shot that he plays in week one. I know he's been itching to play throughout the course of the preseason. Do I recommend it, though? Maybe not. Here's the head coach, Andy Reid, on where Pat Mahomes is in the rehab and will we see him in week one?
1: Listen, he's doing great. We'll just see. I'm literally taking it day by day. There are no predictions here on anything, but if the doctors and the trainers and everybody that are involved with this give him an okay, then most of all, if he feels like he can, then we'll address that when we get there. But other than that, these other guys are playing quarterback and doing a nice job with.
0: Has anyone ever sounded more disinterested in participating in a presser than Andy? Holy cow, buddy. Show a little bit of excitement. I mean, geez. Gave you a good answer, though. Still pretty non-committal on Pat Mahomes being the week one starter for Kansas City. If Pat's going to have it his way, he's going to be out there. If Pat gets to make the call, if Pat gets to make the decision, we know he's going to be out there. They're probably the most confusing team for me, though, man. I was going back and forth today as I was listening to Big Red's presser. And I was also, I'll admit, I was also secretly listening to Eric Bieniemy as well. Ooh, Eric Bieniemy falls on that list of like Kurt Cignetti, Coach Golding, Todd Monken. I like to hear him talk, baby. But as I'm listening to the pressers earlier today, I just think like, I talk about the Eagles being a team that's got like a wide variance of success, right? Like they can be 7-win team. I could also see them being a 12-win team going to the bowl. The closer we get to the start of the regular season, I'm starting to feel that way about Kansas City, guys. And I'm not saying they'll bottom out. I don't see that happening. I think they're too talented. But like, as I look throughout the landscape of the AFC, this conference is getting better and better and better, and everyone's healthy going into the year. For the first time in a long time, like, they're not the clear-cut frontrunner in the AFC. They're not. I think there's a bucket of teams that they fall in, and I think those teams are at that top tier, but it ain't so lonely at the top for Kansas City anymore, is how I would put it. Buffalo is for real. New England burst onto the scene last year. I think they're legit. Baltimore's legit. They're coming back healthy. Houston's going to be a force to be reckoned with. Pittsburgh's going to be a force to be reckoned with. Within your own division, we know LA is a fraud. But Denver ain't no slouch. So Jacksonville, another team that, you know, I could see going on a massive run and really making things interesting within the AFC. For years, it's felt like it's been Kansas City or else, or everybody else. It's no longer Kansas City versus the field, man. I think they're just as vulnerable as any other team in the AFC, which is good for the league, though. Golf clap. Good for the league. There's parity, guys. There's parity. And guess what? It makes for good sports talk radio. And at the end of the day, that's what we want as fans. Everybody's got a shot in the AFC coming up during the 2026 season. You've got a shot to get in on the program all night long. 310-840-4910 is how you hit us up on the talking text line. You can get at us in the YouTube chat as well. Just search Westwood One Sports Tonight. When we come back, the Big Ten making a big ruling in the world of college athletics. That is next here on Westwood One Sports Tonight. Football is back and something big is coming on September 2nd. 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

things are getting a little crazy. Look, at the end of the day, before we get into the details of this, just a big picture thought on where things currently stand in the landscape of college athletics. I think how we got here is just as important as what's currently happening. And I think we're here in this current spot with college football. We're here because a lack of leadership shown by the NCAA, a lack of intestinal fortitude shown by the NCAA, a lack of backbone showed by the NCAA. That is why we're ultimately here. And the latest scandal, the latest eligibility saga to sweep through the NCAA is now determining whether or not we should allow guys who played and was on an NFL roster back into the world of college football. I can't believe it's even something that's being debated or talked about. And the man at the center of this is former Ole Miss tight end, former Browns tight end, former Eagles tight end, Daquan Wright. And Daquan Wright was waived by Cleveland and announced his intentions to sign with LSU. And Lane Kiffin, former head coach at Ole Miss, obviously wanted to go back and play for his former coach.

ultimately holds. The Daquan Wright situation in him coming from pro, being a pro and going to back to play college football opens up a can of worms and it sets a nasty ass precedent, if we're being honest. And I said it yesterday on the show, it was going to be on the commissioners of the ACC, the SEC, the Big Ten. It's on those commissioners to rally together and say, hold the hell on. We have to put our foot down. That is what we saw happen today by way of the Big Ten as well as the SEC. Big Ten Commissioner Tony Petitti in his conference taking a very hard stance against guys returning to college from the NFL. And a decision was voted on and passed unanimously on Tuesday saying that the Big Ten bans underclassmen who declared for the draft and did not withdraw from the draft, any player who signed a contract with a pro sports league, any player who was officially on a professional roster, including this preseason. So those are their rules that they're setting in place. Here's where I feel like genuinely in my heart of hearts, the Big Ten may have missed the mark just a little bit. Just a little bit. The Big Ten announced that, hey, if a respective member of this conference decides to violate the rules that we have set in place around eligibility, the punishment would be that a coach that violates the rules will be suspended for half of the season, and an institution will be on the receiving end of a massive fine. Here is the problem that the NCAA has, and in turn, Tony Petitti, the Big Ten, the SEC's high-ranking officials, there's too much gray area being allowed when they're putting, one, the rules together, and two, the punishments. And let's call a spade, right? Depending on what sort of program you are, depending on what school you are within the landscape of the Big Ten, is losing your coach for 5 games really that stiff of a punishment, if we're being frank? Depending on who you are, like, let's really think about it. Really think about it here. If you're Rutgers, right, and you have the opportunity to get a guy that, say, is drafted in the NFL, let's use real people, for example, here, I guess, right? And it doesn't even matter. You get the point. The caliber of player, obviously, is going to matter. But for some schools, depending on how good the player is, a 5-game suspension for a coach, or a half a season suspension, rather, for a coach isn't a stiff enough punishment. If you're Northwestern, if you're Maryland, like, come on, if you're Rutgers, if you get the opportunity to get a real difference maker and somebody that's going to help your ass win football games, why would you not take the 5-game or the half a season punishment, rather? I got to stop saying 5 games. But seriously, why would you not be willing to take that punishment? And then the last part of the quote-unquote punishment, the institution would be on the receiving end of a massive fine. What does that mean? What does massive mean? What does massive look like for each respective program? Because a massive fine for Northwestern, again, looks a lot different than a massive fine for Ohio State. Just the reality of it. Which brings me to the next piece of this and what I really am concerned about when it comes to the landscape of college football and then these rules that were put in place by the SEC and the Big Ten. And we'll get to the SEC's rules that were in place in a second. The problem that exists here, the rules set by the Big Ten and the SEC, they ain't had no damn choice. And the ACC's meeting tomorrow. So they're going to have their own set of rules. These commissioners, these conferences, they don't have a choice but to come out and give a set of rules. The problem is there are state laws in place that pretty much prevent the rules from actually being enforced. That's the problem. That's the number one issue right now plaguing the NCAA. The number one issue plaguing the NCAA is that its conferences

0: can be superseded by district, by circuit courts, district courts. That's a problem. That's a problem. Think about it like this. I was raised with my aunt and uncle, right? I would never try this bull. Almost got canceled. I would never try this in my house. Maybe some of you, depending on how you was raised, would try this in yours. If I asked my uncle, could I do something? And his ass told me no. If I said, hey, Uncle Steve, can I go outside with my friends? Can I go to the park? Can I stay after school? If I asked him and he said no, you know what that meant? That meant I couldn't do it. I would never think, well, if my Uncle Steven said no, maybe I should go ask my Aunt Vicky. Never did I think that. You know why? I knew there was real solidarity within my household. There is no solidarity right now in the landscape of college athletics. It's a problem here. And it's why with, what, 3-4 days before the season opener, we're not going to have a lot of answers to the biggest questions that we face this offseason in the landscape of college. We're just not. Because guess what's going to happen? These rules get enforced, respective player school sues. It is what it is, man. It is what it is. The conferences themselves, though, and this is where I think some people will roll their eyes and be frustrated and point at the evil that exists within the landscape of college athletics. Based off of precedent, based off of history, I don't believe we can even trust the powers that be in the SEC office, in the Big Ten office, in the ACC office. We can't trust that the rules that they set in place, we can't trust that they're going to be consistent and fair and honest in enforcing them throughout the year and throughout the conference. Will Ohio State be punished the same as a Northwestern?
1: Survey says no.
0: Survey says it ain't happening.
1: Survey says that is not going to be the case. And by survey, we mean history, because this has happened before in the Big Ten. Now, admittedly, it was different leadership. It was Kevin Warren, who is now a part of the Chicago Bears,
0: right,
1: when he was running the show. But in 2020, they had COVID rules and COVID restrictions in place because the Big Ten went, you know, they went a little crazy with the way that they were governing the 2020 season. But one of the things that they had put in place is that you needed to play 6 games to qualify for the Big Ten championship. Indiana had played 6 games. Ohio State had played 5. And then they bent the rules and said, nope, we're going to put Ohio State in. This, by the way, was when Indiana was quarterbacked by Michael Penix at the time. But they said, nah, we're going to put Ohio State in because we feel like, one, Ohio State Northwestern is a lot more appealing than Indiana Northwestern in a Big Ten championship. But two, Ohio State could qualify for the college football playoff if Indiana or Northwestern won. They likely weren't getting in the CFP that year. Ohio State ends up winning. Justin Fields goes for 6 touchdowns in the second game of the season. They play for a championship and get shellacked by Alabama. But that's just a history of bending the rules to favor a big school within your conference rather than the small guy.
0: And it feels like, whether it's in life or college athletics, small guy never wins. Small guy never wins. The
1: very
0: evil
1: rarely.
0: Guy.
1: Yeah.
0: Well, very rarely. Very rarely. The evil man, though, seems like continues to win throughout the landscape of college football. Lane Kiffin continues to be a lightning rod when it comes to the eligibility issues that currently plague the landscape of college football. Lane Kiffin today spoke to the criticism that he's been receiving for signing DaQuan Wright.
2: Yeah, there's a lot of parts of it that I don't like within that. I don't think professionals should come back to college sports and college football particularly. But in this instance, this is not professionals that have gone played seasons or just, you know, randomly file an injunction in a state to become eligible. This is part of a specific class that was ruled wrong by the NCAA that was supposed to be 5 for 5. So again, there's a lot of information on this that's not necessarily out there, that over 100 athletes in multiple sports were cleared and said, you can go play, whether you signed pro contracts or not, whether you participated in training camps or mini camps, you are allowed to play. And that is the court order. And so I think in that, as you think back to all the different court orders of great players that were granted, whether that was Diego Pavia or now Trinidad for a 6-year, you know, we followed all those. All court orders have been followed. So I think you're going to get in a really interesting situation if now, as a conference, you start to say, well, we're not going to follow this court order that's been issued. And we're going to say that these kids that the court says can go anywhere, we're going to say, no, you can't.
0: And that's really the issue here. That's really the issue. The court has more jurisdiction over the conference than the damn conference itself. Ain't that trifling? Honestly.
1: Well, it's also not entirely true. Lane Kiffin is positioning it as it's true. It's not entirely true. And that's what these conferences ruled today. Because the reason that they came down with this ruling, in Louisiana, you could go sign an NFL player. You can't do that in every single state. So with these rulings, the SEC and the Big Ten, the SEC has 12 states, or 10 states rather, represented across 16 teams. The Big Ten is 12. It's impossible to rely on each singular state who has its own set of laws, is the way society operates. It's impossible to rely on each individual state to come up with rules that you then have to account for, when for something like this, you just say, no, you're all going to agree to our rules, which both conferences had unanimous votes. You were all going to agree to our rules, and we now have the power. It's very similar, if you remember, and I'm sure most of us do. There was a time where the NFL tested regularly for marijuana, despite the fact that there are certain states in the country where marijuana was legal to be used. But if you used it and you were a member of the NFL team, they said, no, we're going to punish you. Think of it in maybe a little bit of a broader light, but it's basically the same thing that's happening now. Yes, this might be legal in your state, but if you're playing under our rules, and our rules are going to get you to a lot of really far places, if you're playing under our rules, you are not going to be doing that. Mm.
0: I want to open up the phones on this. 310-840-4910. First and foremost, your reaction to the SEC and the Big Ten's decision to not allow players that have played and been on an NFL roster to come back to college to use up the remainder of their eligibility. Your thoughts on the decision from each respective conference. And then do you trust the SEC and the Big Ten and the ACC for that matter? Do you trust these Power Five conferences to consistently enforce the rules that they're putting in place? And then I believe the Big Ten's punishment is not stiff enough. And I don't know if the punishment that the Big Ten's willing to levy out, I don't know if that is going to discourage teams and discourage programs from going out and violating these rules. Your thoughts on the Big Ten and their punishment. 310-840-4910 is the number. And then is the NCAA ultimately at fault for this issue? Your call's next.
3: The Browns named Deshaun Watson their starting quarterback. Has there ever been a week one starter less popular with his own fan base?
4: Last time I played on this field, I tore my Achilles. And that same fan base, they cheered when I got hurt. So what does that have to do with anything about performance? When a person get hurt, especially for your own city, and they cheer.
3: He complained about the fans, then immediately was named their QB. That's a new one, even for Cleveland.
4: You know, it is what it is. You know, sometimes, you know, the tables turn.
3: Westwood One Sports.
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16: And we stay dry and clear overnight tonight across central Ohio. Lows back in the upper 50s. On Wednesday, dry sunny conditions. High temps at 81. Thursday, 30% chance of rain, even a thunderstorm in the morning and again in the afternoon. High temperatures in the low 80s. That is your 97.1 The Fan weather forecast. I'm 10 Weather Impact Chief Meteorologist Chris Tomer.
0: Tonight, Whitney Young is in charge. Linnell Willingham getting you up to 3 a.m. Eastern Time. Bunch of different ways you can hit us up. Appreciate you if you're out there on the phones with us right now, 310-840-4910. Taking your calls on the pretty crazy day that it was in the landscape of college football. The SEC and the Big Ten putting their foot down, saying, no, no, no, no, no. We will not allow guys that sign NFL contracts, guys that are on NFL training camp rosters, mini camp rosters, we will not allow those players to play in our league. And if they do, they'll be subject to some stiff punishments. My question is this. Do you think the punishment from the Big Ten is stiff enough to discourage every program within the conference to not do this? The punishment from the Big Ten is as follows. A coach that violates these rules will be suspended for half the season, and then the institution would be on the receiving end of a massive fine, whatever the hell that means. And then do you trust the SEC and the Big Ten to fairly levy out punishments throughout the conference? Because history tells us the NCAA, these respective conferences, have had a difficult time doing that. 310-840-4910 is the number. Kenneth is in Dallas wanting to chime in. Kenneth, what's going on, man? Welcome into Westwood One Sports Night.
1: Yes, sir. What's going on?
0: What's going on, man?
1: Man, I don't agree with them letting people come back in from the league to play in college football, because it's like, you just played 5 years, so what's the point of you coming back for another year? It's going to be the same thing. It's not. I don't think anything's going to change for the league to get you to draft you top 10.
0: That is where I strongly disagree with you, man. We know how much a strong season in college football could do for someone's draft status, bro. You can't underscore that or underestimate that.
1: Yeah, for sure. But at the same time, it's like you're going back to school, right? And then at the same time, depending on the school that you go to at the same time, but if you're going back to school and you're just going to do the same thing you did, what's going to be the difference, though? I don't see the difference.
0: You've gone out and you've got the guidance and tutelage from some NFL teams at this point. You know what it takes. I think it makes you more prepared next time going into it.
1: It depends. Then it's like the dude going, the tight end coming back from, they went to Ole Miss, right? He was pretty good. He was a good tight end last year. So they had him ranked as going as a second round draft pick. He went undrafted. So it's like, I don't know. But then again, that's like you said, I think that the SEC will stand strong. But then again, I think a little bit down the line, they're going to let up and say, oh, all right, come play.
0: Yeah, like, I think that's going to be the most fascinating part to monitor, and I appreciate the call. It's just how consistent they're ultimately able to be when it comes to enforcing this stuff. And you have to be, I guess over the course of history, they've shown you, no, you don't have to be, but integrity means something in pro sports and in college sports, man. And I think once a league begins to lose its integrity, I think it begins to lose its mystique, its aura. And I think college athletics is, you know, getting dangerously close to losing its integrity. 310-840-4910. Let's go to Dan in Fort Lauderdale. What's up, Dan?
2: Hey, what's going on? So to start, I don't think either Big Ten or SEC are really going to follow the rules they set out based on the program that does it. The issue I have is your scenario with the Big Ten. None of those players that are coming back from the NFL want to go to a Rutgers or Northwestern or Maryland. They want to go to an Oregon. They want to go to an Ohio State. They want to go to a Michigan. And I think, yeah, the Big Ten will probably be a little bit more leaning on those schools. But I also feel if they do put their foot down, those schools can't afford to lose their coach for half the season.
0: So you're going back to, like, is the punishment stiff enough? You believe that it is, and some schools aren't going to be willing to do it. I understand that. But do you get the scenario that I'm saying? If you're
2: 100%.
0: If you can get the kid, though, and you've got the money to do it, and you got the bigger bag, he's going to choose you. That's how I look at it. Dan, I appreciate you as always, man. 310-840-4910 is the number. I guess the point that Dan was trying to make is a good one. Basically saying, well, Rutgers and Northwestern and these schools, they're never going to be able to land these caliber of prospects. Never say never. If they're willing to take the punishment and the other schools aren't, yeah, they will.
3: Is that, I guess that confirms his belief. Are they coming back because they want development, or are they coming back because they want money? Because if you're coming back because you want money, you're going to go to whoever's giving you money. If you want development, then you're going to pick and choose between Oregon's and Ohio State's or whoever. You pick your poison, but at that same time, those teams have an embarrassment of riches.
0: Right.
3: So like by the time you leave, especially in this scenario when you've been gone for months, they already got a guy that's ready to fill your spot. So they don't need you anymore.
0: You can hit the road, Jack. 310-840-4910. We're up against it, so a minute or less on the next call here. Let's go to Myron in Dallas. Myron, what you got for us, buddy?
4: Well, I hopefully you're picking up what I'm going to put down. The whole problem here, I'll be quick, is that we're stuck between looking at this as traditional college athletes and realizing at the same time that they're professional athletes now because they get compensated for their performances. Now, that's the key point that you got to consider here, which is causing all your problems. Now, as far as the fines and stuff that'll be assessment, you've answered that question already. It's all about the money, so they don't care because they know that the boosters will have the money. Now, as far as the coaching mm-hmm. being suspended those games, that's going to depend on the player. But the problem, again, is looking at these athletes as college students. They're no longer college students. As soon as they get the bag, they're professional athletes playing at the collegiate level. And when we put it in that perspective, now you can see all the issues are happening of, okay, I'm a professional, so let me go to a professional league. Yeah, oh, sure. I'm not.
0: Myron, we got to let you run as we're up against it, brother. I appreciate the call. 310-840, more of your calls on the ever-changing landscape of college sports next.
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0: Here's Linnell Willingham.
1: Yes, it is. Yes, it is. Youngest in charge, rocking out with you as we get you up to 3 a.m. Eastern time. Shame on me, by the way. And we're getting ready to get to you on the phones. 310-840-4910. Your thoughts on what happened today in the landscape of college football and college athletics. The Big Ten and the SEC officially putting out some guidelines telling you what it is and what it ain't, who's eligible and who's not when it comes to their college sports and their respective conferences. Question is this: do you trust the SEC, the Big Ten, and these Power Five conferences to be consistent with the punishment that they give out, no matter who the school is? Northwestern should get the same punishment as an Ohio State, etc., throughout each conference. It should not matter how good of a school you are. Do you trust those conferences to be fair in how they divvy out the punishment? And then the Lane Kiffin aspect of this, and we've talked about this. Do you think it's fair that Lane's getting dragged when, according to Lane, and maybe he's lying, other coaches across the landscape of college football were also recruiting this kid in particular, and Daquan Wright, and then others who had had their eligibility in question? 310-840-4910 is the number here. And then, do you think the Big Ten and the SEC's punishment is ultimately stiff enough to prevent these schools from breaking the law? 310-840-4910. Bert is in Baltimore wanting to check in. Bert, good morning. Good evening.
2: What's up, gentlemen?
1: What's up?
2: So to answer your questions, yeah, I think because with college sports, the head coach is the one ultimately that's in charge of the recruitment of the players or going to make the final decision. I don't think there's a head coach in all of the NCAA, keeping in mind that the regular season is 12 games or more now, that's going to volunteer to sit out 6 or 7 games for the recruitment of one player.
1: No matter how good the player is, and no matter how desperate the respective program is?
2: No matter. When you look at the egos of these coaches, every single one of them thinks that their team isn't going to be able to win a game without them preparing and without them being on the sideline during the game. I don't see one of them, other than maybe Lane Kiffin, who will somehow try to disguise himself and be on the sideline anyway. I don't see a single one ultimately volunteering, which is what they'd be doing, to sit out 6 or 7 games of the regular season to bring one player in.
1: Bert,
2: that's
1: appreciate
2: just the way
1: you
2: I
1: always,
2: feel about
1: brother,
2: it, which ultimately would render the money piece of it irrelevant if none of the coaches are going to try to violate the rule, right?
1: I think you're spot on with it. Do you think Lane's being unfairly talked about? Do you think other coaches were in on this? Do you think this is just a Lane thing?
2: I mean, unfairly, we reap what we sow, right? I mean, he's a jerk, so of course people are going to talk about him. But he brings it on himself.
1: It is what it is. Appreciate you as always, Bert. 310-840-4910. Carmine Azzato from Brooklyn wanting to check in. Carmine, what's up?
3: Hey, man, how you doing? I think you hit the word pinpoint accurate. You said integrity. And I think because there's so many gray areas, you're never going to have a defining line. They're not going to draw a line in the sand and make it fair across the whole board. I think they're going to play the game and they're going to mess with the integrity of college football. And, you know, that's kind of sad because you want to see the competitive nature of these students that are fighting to get to the NFL. I don't think you can go up the ladder and then just decide one day I'm going to go back down and I'm going to be better than all. It's just horrible across all the sports, to be honest with you. I don't know this day and age that we're living in. I mean, even with the WNBA, I mean, it's just so many things that are just out of whack. I think common sense is just absent. And, you know, I think it's kind of weird. And just food for thought, even like a Bill Belichick who made it to the pros and then comes back and he can't even do anything. I mean, it's just nuts, man. This whole thing, I just want to see the day where I used to just love watching college football, man. They're busting it out. They're working hard. They're trying to get to that elite level. And I think they're just going to mess with the integrity. You said it best, man. So I agree with you 100%. I don't trust the SEC. I don't trust the Big Ten. I think they're going to play the game. It's a money game across the board. Too many gray areas.
1: Appreciate you, man. 310-840-4910, the number here on Westwood One Sports Night. If you're just joining us, man, a pretty significant day today in the landscape of college athletics. The Big Ten with a big-time rule change, basically officially setting their rules in place. Unanimous decision. Underclassmen who declare for the NFL draft and did not withdraw from the draft, banned, not allowed to play. Any player who signed a contract with a pro sports league, banned, not allowed to play. Any player who is officially on a pro roster, this includes the preseason, banned, cannot play. If a member institution violates this, the coach suspended for half a season in the university would be on the receiving end of a massive fine. What that constitutes, we don't necessarily know. The SEC still awaiting the details in terms of their punishment. We may get that tomorrow. Here's what happened in the SEC today. Presidents, chancellors, the ADs throughout the SEC met today, and they came to this agreement. You cannot have a player on your roster who previously declared for the NFL, NBA, or WNBA draft and did not appropriately withdraw. And I want to stop right there. I am interested in this, and Denton, I want to tag you in on this too. Is there any reason that the SEC was very specific when talking about all of the pro sports leagues and the Big Ten just spoke about really the NFL?
4: So the Big Ten is in the same spot. It's going to be NBA and WNBA draft as well. They're just a little bit more specific because they did have to deal with this a little bit more with guys who were in the G League coming back because they declared for the draft, James, were drafted, didn't play. Bediaku was one of them. They were just a little bit more specific, but these rules do apply for college basketball, both men's and women's, on the Big Ten as well.
1: So you can't sign a contract and you can't be listed on a pro sports roster. In their vague punishment that they put at the bottom of this press release, the commissioner is authorized to enforce this expectation with penalties against member institutions. Once again, massive, massive gray area. Not sure what that exactly means, but we do know that this vote today amongst the chancellors, ADs, presidents of the SEC, this vote was unanimous.
4: Can I double down on something Bert said that I thought was interesting and accurate? So largely this ruling for today that came down, or I guess technically yesterday, it was about the people that are like Daquan and all these other guys, Xavion Harris, that are trying to go back to LSU. This more so than anything was nipping into the bud, because if you give an inch, they're going to take a mile. When someone tried to do this years down the line and be like, well, you know, he wasn't drafted the way he wanted to. He went to camp, didn't like it, came back. So they're trying to nip this in the bud. With the evolution of the sport and the college football playoff, the Big Ten has been very adamant, and the SEC is doing this for the first time this year. If we're going to expand the college football playoff, you have to have 9 conference games. So like when Jim Harbaugh was suspended, because he was suspended for the during that Michigan championship season without the Connor Stallion stuff. It was like a hamburger situation, literally. LOL. He like bought a kid a hamburger and he was suspended for 3 games. But the beginning 3 games of Michigan's schedule were cakewalk games.
1: Softies, yeah.
4: If you're being suspended for 6 games, odds are if you're in a power conference, you're going to see somebody that's really, really good. Like Alabama and Georgia see each other, I think, in early October this year. Clemson and LSU start the season squaring off against one another. So if you're suspended for 6 games, you don't get to pick and choose. Odds are you're going to miss a pretty big matchup. And is that really worth it for one player who you should have already refilled the spot of?
1: Then it brings up the hypothetical, what if it's a multiplayer package? But no, to your point, looking at these schedules.
4: If it's a multiplayer, I believe you get punished per player. I don't know if they've ironed that one out, but my belief is that you would then get punished per player.
1: That would be a toughie. That would be a toughie. 310-840-4910 is how you reach us here on Westwood One Sports Night. Gerald is in Wisconsin. One time in. Gerald, good afternoon, good morning, good night. What's up, Gerald?
5: Hey, I'm just looking at the bigger ripple effects. So it's going to get to a point there where if kids can just go back to college after they've been on an NFL roster, go through preseason, at some point kids are going to be stupid not to go into the draft, right? Just from a developmental. So you're telling me that I can go into the draft, I can go through practice with Pat Mahomes, Miles Garrett. I can learn from
1: what they're literally saying you can't do.
5: Well, I'm just saying, you know, like if it's not.
1: You vehemently disagree. Be, yeah. I pick up what you're putting down, buddy. You think it's crazy. I think it's crazy. Do you trust the conferences to properly enforce the punishment no matter who the school is? Do you expect bigger institutions, more prominent institutions to get preferential treatment?
5: Well, and look, the NFL is going to end up getting affected too. And they're, you know, at one point, they're going to be drafting six rounders. It's going to end up being Hard Knocks instead of just taking their Chromebook and their playbook. They hand them back a ticket to the portal.
1: It's going to get crazy. I know that. Appreciate the call as always, man. 310-840-4910 is the number. Let's go to Eric in Maryland. What's up, Eric?
6: Hey, how you doing?
1: I'm good, Eric. How you doing, buddy?
6: Hey, I was with the NIL being in effect now, I think the governing body of the NCAA need to, you know, amend some things and change that 1 year and then you can leave. That will cut down on a lot of things. And also, too, with the Lane Kiffin situation, he has enough money where if the school gets fined, he can pay a fine pretty much himself. And 5-game suspension, well, like you said, a half a season, that's not an issue when it comes to you pretty much getting what you need to succeed in the national championship. Because for one, Lane, he's going to pretty much get what he wants because of who he is. And on top of that, if the NCAA governing body just also jump in there and change some rules again. And
1: they can't, and they've shown no willingness to, and they don't have the power to. I appreciate the call.
4: Can I jump in and save Lane Kiffin? This is a very rare occurrence. Lane Kiffin ain't paying no fine on behalf of LSU. Nor would I encourage him, because you know what I wouldn't do? You know what you wouldn't do? I ain't paying no fine on behalf of my job. Yeah. I love Westwood One. If Westwood One gets fined, they paying it. Not me. It ain't coming out of my contract.
1: That is just the reality. 310-840-4910. I just think we've reached the point, though, and I think the last caller, and it took him a while, but he got to a good point. You know, as we move throughout this thing, and then you mentioned this in terms of like dudes down the line trying this. What about what happens between now and the start of the season, then? Because the season starts this weekend.
4: Yeah.
1: Like what? Who's ruling is the real ruling that matters? Does mom's word matter or does dad's word matter?
4: The SEC. They vote. The SEC. So like they with the vote that took place on Tuesday in both the SEC and the Big Ten, presumably the ACC is going to do the same thing today. The Big 12 will do the same thing either today or tomorrow. These votings, those are the rules. So you can cry court. You can say court order. You can say, oh my God, we found this one judge in a very small county in our state, but he represents the state. Therefore, we should be like, no, you have all voted. And this is the scary part of this. And this is to the overall picture. You have basically signed punishment away to the greater powers that be. There is now, for all intents and purposes, there is a czar for your specific conference. There always kind of was, but you have signed away the right. Now Greg Sankey can punish you. Now Tony Petitti, if you're in the Big Ten, can punish you if you violate the rules. LSU did not want this, by the way. I was told they ran a straw man vote on Monday, which is like a fake vote. you know, just to gauge the room of what everyone was going to do. It was 15-1.
1: And LSU
4: made a business decision. They're like, all right, we are not going to just sit on this island by ourselves. We're looking around. We're the only ones that have voted in favor of this, which speaks to the fact that they're in the state where this is allowed and not everybody else is. We're the only ones. We're going to get blown out of the water. We might as well just change our vote. Because this impacts them for football and basketball. Because, look, man, if you think Lane Kiffin is slimy and conniving, which I do, he is like small potato stuff compared to big potato Will Wade, who is going Super Saiyan slimy and conniving on a daily basis.
1: So, do you expect, and maybe at this point it'd be a waste of time, for these kids to go sue? For these kids to go try to get a court order poo-pooing on what the conferences have already set in place. Essentially, it wouldn't matter. Would they then have to make another?
4: They're going to try. I think they have something later this week. All the parties involved, they have something later this week to get some sort of injunction. We're like going so deep into legal terminology that I just don't understand because I'm an idiot and I talk about sports for a living. But they are going to try. It's not going to work. I mean, they'd be better off sending tape to, I don't know, like the Titans, the Dolphins, you know, someone else in the NFL to see if they can get picked up. This is just not going to end up being something in the long term that's going to work. And I do kind of look back, and I just have to point this out because I need to take this dig, and you need to take this dig. We spent a lot of time on the Brendan Sworesby stuff on this show.
1: Yeah.
4: And there was Cody Campbell who said out loud, on record, that if what was happening at Texas Tech was happening to LSU, nobody would care. That man got 17 eggs on his face right now because LSU is doing something and the entire college football world was like, nope, not allowing this. We're throwing a fit over this. I would say maybe a little bit more than they threw a fit over what Texas Tech did, although Texas Tech was, they were like Wile E. Coyote stepping on a bunch of rakes. LSU is getting creamed for this, as they should be. I just needed to take that dig that Cody Campbell was once again very wrong about reading the room.
1: That's a skill, being able to read the room. I can read the room. 310-840-4910. Let's do this, ladies and gents. Kelvin is in Dallas. We'll wrap up the calls on this. Kelvin, what you got for us?
7: Hey, I was just trying to chime in my two cents on the thing.
1: Yeah, go ahead, man.
7: And I feel like, you know how the MLB is thinking they might have a lockout next year and we might not have no baseball? I feel like this situation is going to get to a point where I know Lane Kiffin should have just waited maybe like a week, see what other teams say before he gets in. Because now it makes the Tigers look like they're in a predicament. They can't back out of it because they've already thrown their hats in it. So it's kind of, I feel like this might end up being either a Supreme Court filing where the whole nation will have to, because some schools will be like, it's unfair to play NFL players.
1: The thing that's going to ultimately make its way to the House is the Protect College Sports Act. And in that Protect College Sports Act, there is language that gives the NCAA more power and all of the power, which they should have already had, over eligibility. So it's all going to be crazy.
7: Yeah, I think it's just I think the NCAA is kind of losing its grip on control over the schools, and I feel it might get to a point where these schools might be like, I'm just going to do what I need to do. If I got to pay $1 million, I know there's some people who got deep pockets in the South. They'll be like, I want to see them boys play, so I'm going to pay whatever I need to pay.
1: Yeah, and I agree to a certain extent, man. I appreciate the call. I just don't think the rules in place, and maybe, I don't know. I've heard differing opinions on it tonight. Denton's chimed in on it. You all have chimed in on it. I still believe it's going to be worth it to some program. Who? We just don't know yet. 310-840-4910 is the number. If you're just now joining us, the Big Ten and the SEC today making some things shake officially drafting up language that restricts players who play professionally from coming back to college. Question is this at 310-840-4910. Do you trust the SEC, the Big Ten, the ACC, and these Power Five conferences? Do you trust them to fairly enforce the rules that they have put in place here today? And then do you think the punishments are stiff enough that was given out, that's set to be given out rather by the Big Ten and then the SEC? 310-840-4910 is the number. More of your calls next here on Westwood One Sports Night. Football is back and something big is coming on September 2nd. 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
0: The NFL preseason ends this week. Who will make the 53-man roster? And who will be working at Home Depot this fall? We've got the surprise cuts and names to watch just a couple weeks from kickoff. Westwood One Sports.
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0: 310-840-4910. Do you believe the punishment from the Big Ten is stiff enough? And then do you trust the Big Ten, the SEC, these respective Power Five conferences, do you trust them to fairly levy down the conference throughout the levy down the punishment throughout the conference, no matter which team violates the rule? 310-840-4910. And then this is something new that I've kind of thought of here. Maybe it's the cynic in me. Maybe it's like the contrarian in me. As we've gone through this, I've almost developed, can't believe I'm saying this, I've almost developed like a soft spot. Maybe soft spot's the wrong word. It's the wrong phrase. I have some empathy. I sympathize, I guess, for Lane Kiffin. Feels like public enemy number one in the landscape of college football right now. If Lane was willing to do it, how many other coaches were willing to do it? That's the question. According to Lane Kiffin, Daquan Wright's agent told Lane, yeah, we got some other schools looking at us too. And Lane's perspective was, if I don't sign him, then somebody else is. If that is the case, and we don't know that to be true, and Lane's traditionally been a liar, so like, let's just be real about it. If other coaches were out there recruiting this young man as well, is it fair that Lane's the only one getting the public scrutiny? Because I believe Ryan Day, a couple of days ago, said, look, like, if other people are doing it, we're going to have to think about doing it as well. It's just that he hasn't done it yet to this point. That's the thing. 310-840-4910 is the number. Let's go to Rob in Florida. What's up, Rob? Let's hear from Miami head coach Manny Diaz, who gave his thoughts on where things currently stand in the landscape of college athletics.
1: It's absolutely absurd. You know, we can enjoy the fact that you know, that the players can benefit financially from playing in college now, but at the same time recognize the ultimate truth that we're not a professional sports franchise. We are a collegiate scholastic school activity, and we've got to rein that in. I think that's just one small symptom of a greater problem where we are being legislated by individual judges, and you can find anybody in a courtroom anywhere to make whatever rule that benefits, you know, whatever team that in whatever state, you know, gets them elected. So it's bad. It's bad policy. You wouldn't run any other type of corporation, organization, you know, anything else the way we're being run right now. And so I hope the leagues do step up, because somebody has to right now, because when there's a vacuum, this is what you see.
0: Strong stuff from Miami head coach Manny Diaz. And what he is referring to in terms of like that one, I guess, governing body, one decision maker, it's that Protect College Sports Act. That Protect College Sports Act, and it's going to be a while until this thing is ultimately passed, I believe. But in that Protect College Sports Act, they're aiming to set nationwide rules for NIL, you know, the antitrust exemption stuff, governance limits, player protections, eligibility, compliance mandate, so on and so forth. Eligibility seems to be the issue that's at the forefront right now. The other piece is the antitrust exemption stuff. The NCAA needs some sort of exemption to be able to enforce their rules, man. Like they need, instead of the courts working against them, the courts should be working with them, is what I continue to contest when it comes to this situation. 310-840-4910. Johnny is in Atlanta. What's up, Johnny?
2: What's going on, Linnell? So the thing is, if you sign a pro contract, you cannot come back and play collegiate basketball. That's my understanding, right?
0: Correct.
2: So that means that cutting out all the Kyler Murray, the Russell Wilson signs a pro baseball contract and want to come back and play pro football, because that's opened up a can of worms. Like, hold on now. That means you cannot do that, because Quincy Carter, all the elite players did that. So that means they can't do that no more neither? Or that's not worded that way.
0: I would assume.

0: And the language says if you sign a pro sports contract in a league, you cannot play amateur anymore. So, yes,
1: so that what's the difference?
0: Throw that out of the window.
1: So what's the difference when they've been doing it all the years, signing MLB contracts, come back playing pro football?
0: Yeah, but
1: what's the difference?
0: You understand the difference,
1: I understand the difference, but hey.
0: That's what it is.
1: Yeah, but
0: like, that's the reason.
1: It's a pro contract. Pro contract is a pro contract. So they've been letting MLB players do it. Why not NFL? That's my take on it.
0: I think it's a question and something that'll be discussed as we move forward with this. I mean, it's just totally different, though. Like,
1: but
0: allowed and other things weren't, I actually would totally understand it. Like,
1: yeah,
0: that's just how I feel about it. Appreciate you, though, man. 310-840-4910 is the number. If you're just now joining us, we heard from Tigers head coach Lane Kiffin on the situation. He got the chance to share his piece of this as he's been under scrutiny over the past 48 to 72 hours for LSU's recruitment of former Browns tight end Daquan Wright. Here's how Lane Kiffin tried to justify his decisions.
2: Yeah, there's a lot of parts of it that I don't like within that. I don't think professionals should come back to college sports and college football particularly. But in this instance, this is not professionals that have gone and played seasons or just, you know, randomly file an injunction in a state to become eligible. This is part of a specific class that was ruled wrong by the NCAA that was supposed to be 5 for 5. So again, there's a lot of information on this that's not necessarily out there, that over 100 athletes in multiple sports were cleared and said, you can go play whether you signed pro contracts or not, whether you participated in training camps or mini camps, you are allowed to play. And that is the court order. And so I think in that, as you think back to all the different court orders of great players that were granted, whether that was Diego Pavia or now Trinidad for a 6-year, you know, we followed all those. All court orders have been followed. So I think you're going to get in a really interesting situation if now, as a conference, you start to say, well, we're not going to follow this court order that's been issued. And we're going to say that these kids that the court says can go anywhere, we're going to say, no, you can't.
0: That's exactly what they're going to say, Lane. Like, they're going to say, no, you can't. And like I said, as we've talked about this more, I've like gained a little bit of sympathy for Lane because I feel like he's being dunked on. But like some of the comments, like he sounds condescending. He sounds ignorant because he gets the drawbacks of this, yet he's still willing to participate in the behavior. That's what's kind of like, you question him, and this is why he's a lightning rod and not liked by a lot of folks throughout the landscape of college athletics. 310-840-4910. Ed is in Dallas. What's up, Ed?
3: Hey, what's going on? So just going off the one last caller, my one understanding is like, if you sign a pro contract in one sport, you can come back still if it's in a different sport. Like if you're a dual sport player, like you're playing football, baseball, you sign a pro contract in baseball, you're still eligible in football.
0: I just look at it as if once you play and sign a professional sport, you're no longer an amateur at any level for anything.
3: Yeah, but
0: you're a pro sports.
3: If you're still athlete. If you're like, look at like Ricky Williams, he was playing pro baseball while still playing for Texas, though.
0: Yeah, I understand the precedent and what happened in the past. I'm saying moving forward, the language is not specific to that. They're saying if you play and sign a pro sports contract, you cannot play. That's it.
3: That's fair, but my general understanding was like, if you sign a pro contract in one league, you can't come back to that league.
0: I'm reading from the SEC's exact press release. If you signed a contract with a NFL or other professional football league, NBA, G League, WNBA team or affiliate, been listed on a pro roster of any sort, you're not permitted to have that athlete on your roster. I feel like it's very black and white.
3: Oh, that I missed that part then. That's so, a very good point.
0: But I get what you're saying because, ironically enough, baseball is not specifically listed here. Maybe it's for that reason. I don't know. It's you're like the third person that's called in and brought that up. And
4: it's very weird the way this is handled because of the baseball stuff. So if you sign a baseball contract in high school, where a lot of these guys will often get drafted because 1,001 players get drafted in baseball, that ends any eligibility you have to play college baseball. But I think that the understanding has long been for a number of years that you could still sign a baseball contract and go to spring training. And if you don't make the roster for whatever the reason is, you don't play in regular season action or minors of any kind, you can then come back and play football or run track or do something that is not baseball. I don't know why baseball gets special treatment in that regard and the dual sport element of it. But I think it's a weird way of the NCAA being like, that doesn't really help you. Like, in fact, sometimes it actually might take away because you're spending time away from your team. Right. One of the things that's like, this is so in the weeds, and honestly, you can tell me to shut up if you don't really care about this. The timing of like when you're allowed to. So college players are only allowed to be in contact with coaches for a certain amount of time.
0: There's live periods.
4: Live periods. And that's the same way in the NFL, but those periods are a lot longer. So you're getting a lot more attention with coaches. You're getting a lot more attention with team facilities and being able to work in certain places with strength coaches and all those things. That's one of the main issues. One of the, maybe not main issues, but it's a side issue that does play a factor because all these guys have spent the entire summer on an NFL training program.
0: Believe it or not, Denton, once upon a time, I was recruited by a college or two. You know, I know about the live period, brother, man. You know, when they'll go live. Five go live. Shout out to Jaden Daniels. 310-840-4910. I think the Super League's coming. I just get to the bottom of it. I get to the solution. The solution is a Super League that governs itself and doesn't listen to anyone but itself. Terry's in Detroit. What's up, Terry?
5: Yeah, I think everybody missing the big picture here. If you got these guys to sign a contract and play, and fight for eligibility, you think the schools don't want to make money off them? And then when you say, I only heard you say Lane Kiffin as far as the coach, this, that, and other, and again, drawback. But let me ask you this question. If you set some rules in the home, who you think will break the rules first? Adolescents, teenagers, or college age juniors and seniors at that age? Who do you think going to break the rules first?
0: You kind of just confused me there, pal. I'm not going to lie. I think this isn't a trick question. I would assume that the teenager is going to break the rule first, right?
5: And what is college players? What age are they?
0: Well, now they're all sorts of ages. That's the problem.
5: And 20-somethings. They going to break the rules probably just as fast as an 18 or 19-year-old would, 17-year-old would. They going to break the rules just as fast. It ain't the coaches breaking the rules. The rules are being broken by the players.
0: No. How the hell do you blame? The players can't sign themselves. Come on. You're better than that. 310-840-4949. The player can't sign themselves. The player is the last person that I would choose to blame in this situation. I say it all the time. I'm a product of Montgomery County Public Schools. In the state of Maryland, let's just say the state of Maryland has officially pissed off every high schooler in their jurisdiction. How? I'll tell you next.
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7: And we stay dry and clear overnight tonight across central Ohio. Lows back in the upper 50s. On Wednesday, dry sunny conditions. High temps at 81. Thursday, 30% chance of rain, even a thunderstorm in the morning and again in the afternoon. High temperatures in the low 80s. That is your 97.1 The Fan weather forecast. I'm 10 Weather Impact Chief Meteorologist Chris Tomer.
0: Power coming up. A lot more to get to as we roll throughout this bad boy. And as we're playing the instrumental of like a famous Atlanta rap song, you know what it reminded me? We unfortunately lost American icon Dolly Parton today. And as a 28-year-old, I can't name you one Dolly Parton song. But I do know this. I saw the reaction on social media. I saw how everyone was gushing over her. I remember her dressing up as the Cowboys cheerleader, and I thought, who's that old-ass woman who doesn't look so old? Sweetheart, kind person, philanthropist, humanitarian, Dolly Parton. No longer with us, and I know it impacted a lot of folks out there. And some of you are probably going to use this as an opportunity to get on me. It's like, how do you not know a Dolly Parton song now? Well, I'm talking about 28-year-old, guys. The only old school bag that I get into, and I'm sure some of you all out there may be able to get into this old school bag. I recently found out, when I say recently, I mean within like the last year and a half, 2 years. That's recent for me in terms of discovering music. I'm a big fan of the Isley Brothers. I don't know if a lot of people out there in our listening audience are familiar with the Isley Brothers and are familiar with their genre of music. What I call their genre of music is storytelling music. If you've got some free time today, Contagious by the Isley Brothers, and you understand why I listen to them. You understand why I like it. Storytelling at its finest. A man whose heart was broken into pieces, and hearing them harmonize about it over a beat will send chills through your body and it'll make a grown man cry. And then Busted by the Isley Brothers. There you go. R.I.P. Dolly Parton. Shout out to the Isley Brothers. I would say shout out to the state of Maryland, Montgomery County Public Schools, who gave me my high school diploma and helped me advance and further my education. They've lost their mind, guys, on this one, if I'm being honest. MCPS officially launched its strict no-sell, bail-to-bail policy. You know who wouldn't have been paying attention to that policy? Linnell. It's the first one, first school district, rather, in the state of Maryland to put the policy into effect. The ban says that all personal mobile devices must be turned off and put away out of sight from the first bell of the morning until the final dismissal bell. So that could be, I'm trying to think, first bell in high school, I think, rang at 7:25. And then the last bell rang at 2:40. So from 7:25 to 2:40, you got to have your cell phone off if you are a high schooler in Maryland that goes to a Montgomery County public school. This, to me, is so crazy. And I already know how it's going to go. I hate to say this. This is going to get to a point where safety is kind of like at risk. I'm telling you, these kids nowadays, they don't listen, for one. And then for two, they're like ignorantly bold in terms of like the lengths they're willing to go to have it their way. Ignorantly bold. We're talking about the generation of kids that wear COVID masks in 95 degree weather. Come on. I don't know how this is going to go over. I'm happy I'm not in high school anymore because this would have sucked. But there is a medical exemption that's been given. You can have a medical exemption form. And honestly, I would have gotten this damn medical exemption because the only reason, can I tell you guys a secret? I didn't get, I didn't get a cell phone until I was a sophomore in high school. Is that like late? I need some perspective here. I was a sophomore in high school. The only reason I got it is because I ended up developing supraventricular tachycardia, SVT. It's like a rapid heartbeat. I would be sitting down and my heart would just jump to heart attack level. And my aunt and uncle was like, well, you got to have a cell phone. We can't. We got to be able to communicate with them. So they got me a cell phone finally. Was I late to the party? Being a sophomore? Imagine going through your whole freshman year of high school with no cell phone. Good God almighty. It's back in the old days. All that other, it's never going to last. I feel like I was late to the party on that. I know I was, in fact. I got made fun of for it. And my first cell phone was like this Samsung Droidy thing where you had like an actual keyboard and you had to type the number several times to get the letter. It was awful. It was awful. But yeah, Montgomery County kids not going to have to worry about that because they can't use their cell phones in school. Final hour of power is next. Del Ryder, Browns Insider, joins us next.
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0: Westwood One Sports Night. Here's Lynell Willingham.
1: All right, still kicking it with you here on a Tuesday night installment of Westwood One Sports Night. Youngest in charge, Lynell Willingham, getting you up to 3 a.m. Eastern time. It was the lead story yesterday. We've talked about it more here this evening. The Cleveland Browns naming Deshaun Watson their starter for the 2026 season. Joining us right now, Browns insider and analyst for 92.3 The Fan in Cleveland. I got Daryl Ryder. Give him a follow on the X app at Right or Wrong Fan. Daryl, from talking to you over the past couple of weeks, we saw this coming. It was a surprise to a lot of folks within the national media. I was trying to warn people, hey, it may go this way. What ultimately was the determining factor in this decision for Cleveland in your mind?
2: I think Todd Monken, seeing that he's 60 years old, this is his first head coaching opportunity, decided to go with the veteran. And I think that that's ultimately what this company comes down to. I know the cynics out there will say, well, it's the contract. The Browns are just trying to squeeze the last ounce of blood out of that dead rock that they can find in Deshaun Watson. But I really do. I think that this comes down to the experience and also, too, with the complexities that Todd Monken's offense offers and the variations within each individual play. There's a lot of optionality within the offense. And so a tremendous amount of responsibility placed upon the quarterback at the line of scrimmage. And while Shedeur Sanders has continuously gotten better and better, and look, Monken acknowledged this week that, you know, Deshaun started out pretty comfortably ahead, and Sanders came along and made this thing a competition, but he's not there just yet. So I think the experience combined with Watson's ability to operate from a technical standpoint, especially in the pre-snap process, Monken's offensive system, those were your determining factors, and thus Deshaun Watson will be on the field in Jacksonville September 13th.
1: How close of a decision do you think this actually was? I know what Todd said yesterday at the podium is, you know, we thought we knew our decision going into Saturday before the game, but then Shedeur's performance made the decision a little bit more difficult for us. Do you buy what he said there? And then how close do you think it was to them going the other way?
2: I don't believe that this was tilted in Deshaun's favor, and that is certainly one of the many narratives that has circulated here in recent days and even throughout this competition, right? Many folks assume that this ultimately would be the result. I do believe that Todd Monken judged this competition and these both of these quarterbacks on the merits. And again, I feel like Shedeur Sanders was on the upswing going into this, going into this final decision, while Deshaun Watson was going straight down the elevator shaft. But again, I think the comfort has a lot to do with this. But I do think it was a difficult decision because Deshaun Watson made it a difficult decision with his not only his play in the third quarter of that second preseason game against the Buffalo Bills, in which I think it was like 5 of 12. His quarterback rating was under 15. But it was a vintage Deshaun Watson Cleveland Browns performance. Like, we've been watching this from him, and this is why nobody is enthused about this decision. At least with Shedeur, you could have sold the fans on hope. Maybe this kid can do this. We're going to find out. We're going to give him the opportunity to show us this season. Whereas with Deshaun, it almost feels hopeless because he's not played good football here in Cleveland in the 19 regular season games that he's actually been available to play in. He's not had a single 300-yard passing game with the Cleveland Browns. Those grow on trees in the National Football League. It's been that bad. And so when Deshaun got up there Saturday night and he talked about the booing, and they did boo him pretty strong, 5 different occasions he was booed before ultimately his afternoon was up. From a human standpoint, I understand why he felt the way he felt, okay? But also, too, can't forget the baggage he came with. Can't forget the sacrifice of morality that Browns fans were willing to make on his behalf. As long as he came in here and played well and won, all was going to be forgiven. And unfortunately, Deshaun has not held up his end of the bargain. And he echoed those in his walk back comments on Monday after being named the starter. You know, he tried to walk back everything he said Saturday night and just said, hey, I was emotional in the moment. I recognize I've not done my part. I've not been available. I've not played well enough. They made a big investment in me. This has not gone the way that anyone had expected or hoped it to go. And I hope now that I have this opportunity, I can take advantage of it and show and reward Browns fans for their loyalty and, well, I wouldn't say patience because they've not been patient, but understandably so. Browns fans shouldn't be patient in this whole thing. But, yeah, I do think that Deshaun's comments and just the storm that that created Saturday night made the decision a little more difficult, but not surprised. Todd Monken stuck to his guns and said, with respect to the fans' reaction and what happened Saturday night, that had nothing to do with the decision. And honestly, professionally, it couldn't, right? You can't listen to your fans and you can't have your fans run your football team. But I'm going to be a hypocrite here. I feel like there's one time you could do it. This was the time to do it. They should have listened to the fans and gone with Shedeur Sanders.
1: So I feel like, you know, and I said this during my trip to Berea, that like I feel like I'm probably the member of the national media that's more bullish on the Browns than anyone else. There's someone else with me on the banana boat. Albert Breer yesterday was pretty, you know, spoke pretty glowingly of just the operation and the professionalism that Todd Monken has brought to the organization. Not meant to be a slight to the previous regime at all. It's just a different feel out there is how he described it. I can't speak to that because it was my first time out there, but it felt like an operation that, one, was a little bit of a chip on their shoulder. I think the barking of Jared Verse, to me, just stood out as something like, hey, this is a different mentality with this year's group. They're not going to be a pushover. They're very much internalized that they're like the laughing stock of the NFL, and they've embraced that. I just look at the supporting cast offensively, man, and I continue to go back to the job that Andrew Berry has done in two offseasons, flipping the offensive line completely and then turning over the receiver room completely. I said it last night on the show and I got a lot of pushback for it, but it is what it is. To me, it's more likely than not for Deshaun to succeed than fail because of the supporting cast. And I know what he's been through 19 games. It has been god-awful. The numbers are putrid. He's been the worst starting quarterback in football. But with this supporting cast, if they're able to create some balance offensively, I know he has shown really no desire in pushing the football downfield. With some of the run-after-the-catch guys that you have, maybe you can get away with being a more horizontal offense and still have success. What are your ultimate expectations for Watson?
2: Well, I have no expectations for Watson because he's just been that awful. And it's why I'm so against him even starting for the Browns. I would have put him on the shelf after those comments Saturday. I would have said, we're going to do what you did your last year at the Houston Texans. Obviously, we have to pay you, but we understand mentally this has taken a toll on you. It's not fair to physically and mentally subject you to this. We're going to grant you your leave. If you want to hang around the team, go right ahead. If you want to go back to your home and wherever it is, I think it's Texas or whatever, go right ahead. Like, you have our blessing. We're going to be very supportive of you. We'll say positive things about you publicly in our statement and our acknowledgement. Obviously, that didn't happen. They put him on the field. So I have no expectation that he is going to be able to be successful, not because of the supporting cast, but because of him. He's just not any good anymore. I've never seen so many non-competitive throws in training camp. And by non-competitive, I'm talking like just not in the same area code of where the football is supposed to be, or not even close to a wide receiver. Now, I will acknowledge, yeah, he has had some plays where like, ah, that's the Deshaun Watson the Cleveland Browns traded for and gave $230 million to and was willing to have the egg on their face with all the baggage he brought to Cleveland. But it's just not consistent enough.
1: Yeah.
2: And when you can barely beat out Shedeur Sanders, and this is no shade at Shedeur, because again, Shedeur is on the come up. I mean, he's running Deshaun down in my view. I'm just completely unimpressed with him. But they do have a great supporting cast right now. Okay, great might be a little stretch because they're
1: pretty darn good. Like,
2: on paper, it looks really good. Quinshon Judkins, solid rookie season. Unfortunately, got cut short because of injury, right? He's back healthy, looks better than ever. Harold Fannin, before I get to Harold Fannin, Got to give Dylan Sampson, also second-year running back, drafted alongside Quinshon, looks dynamic and electrifying here in camp in the preseason, right? Then you got Harold Fannin Jr., the tight end from Bowling Green, coming off a stellar rookie season. The sky's the ceiling for him. And then the two rookie receivers that they brought in, Denzel Boston, big-bodied, strong, high points to football, goes and gets it, right? Can make those contested catches. And then Casey Concepcion, the electrifying young rookie wide receiver, yards after the catch, can be effective in, I believe, the kick return game if he gets those opportunities. So this is not going to be a situation. I should also mention Isaiah Bond, second-year receiver. He's looked fantastic in camp as well. Jerry Jeudy, it's been a little uneven, but
1: I don't even mention him, Darryl. When we talk about their group, I don't mention Jerry Jeudy. Dude, the practice that I was out there when we were outside, I've never watched a starting NFL wide receiver drop that six drops in the session, Darryl. Six of them, brother. I was like, holy cow. Like, does he not like the quarterbacks throwing him the football? I take the Jerry Jeudy, drop off very personally because I loved him coming out of Bama. Route running savant, which is one of them ones, man, and just has not lived up to it in the NFL.
2: Yeah, it's been a tough ride. He had the one good first season here in Cleveland. Last year was a bit of a disaster, but not just for him, but just, you know, collectively for the team. They averaged 16.4 points per game last season. So, this is a franchise that historically, in the 27 seasons they've been back, they've only had eight seasons in which they averaged 20 or more points per football game.
1: Can you repeat that again? Because that is like mind-boggling.
2: Yeah, I don't think people understand how bad it's been here in Cleveland. I know the Browns are a punchline and a laughing stock, and you know the jokes come easy. I make them myself. The Browns hate me for doing it. But it is what it is between the 11 head coaches, the 42 different starting quarterbacks, three different owners, just the constant chaos with this team, scandal after scandal, player problem after player problem. A blown draft pick after blown draft pick, blown trade after blown trade. It's pretty incredible. They've had eight seasons. And oh, by the way, four of those were under Kevin Stefanski, in which they averaged 20 or more points per football game since 1999. Here's another stat for how bad it's been in Cleveland. They are a six-game below 500 finish this year from having lost twice as many games as they have won since returning to the league in 1999. They're 146, 290, and 1. That's how bad it's been here in Cleveland. And so for the folks that are angry at Browns fans for booing Deshaun Watson, for the hurt feelings that Deshaun shares, this is more than just about Deshaun Watson. Right. And that's what he has to – and this is the frustration that I have with a lot of these players. They don't have an understanding of history. They don't understand where they're playing. They don't understand that the only reason they're back in Cleveland playing professional football is because in 1995, after Art Modell stole the Cleveland Browns and moved them to Baltimore, all right, Cleveland fans went eight you-know-what on the league office, and they were able to get an expansion team back 3 years later, and it's been a laughingstock ever since. Browns fan has never been rewarded for their undying love and loyalty of this franchise, which has been passed down from generation to generation, and they're in danger of losing this young generation because, as you know, you got to win. You got to have superstar players, right? You got to be hip and cool and all those things. The Browns are the antithesis of all of that. They've had three playoff seasons since 1999. That's once a decade. So the booing, I think that the reason why Deshaun Watson right now is the lightning rod, aside from the baggage he came to Cleveland with, the poor performance, the lack of availability, he's not the first Browns quarterback to be booed. Tim Couch, first overall pick in 99, got booed to the point of he cried at his locker about it. So famously, Brian Hoyer, who's a Cleveland native, got booed. Okay. If you don't perform here in Cleveland, the frustration from the fans is going to boil over. And because Deshaun came with what he came with, got the contract he got, cost the Browns the draft capital that it cost, and he basically flushed five seasons of Browns football down the drain, including this one coming up. Of course fans are going to boo if you don't play well. And so right now he's the lightning rod of all of that. And fair to him or not, that's it. And so when Shedeur Sanders came out and talked about the disrespect and whatnot, like, I don't disagree with what Shedeur Sanders said. Okay, I materially don't have a problem with it, but I also think the young man needs to understand the history of what of everything that's gone on here. And this is why, whether it's Johnny Manziel bashing Cleveland or any other former quarterbacks, like, listen, bro, you had the opportunity to be the savior. Yeah. You had the opportunity to eat free in Cleveland, Ohio for the rest of your life had you played well, had you won, had you been successful, and you didn't get it done for one reason or another, whether it was just your ability, lack of ability, whether it was an injury, unfortunately, or whatever. Like, so it's tough being a Browns fan, and it at times it's tough covering the team too, because, you know, it's no fun covering a team that's usually this bad. But the reaction, by the way, here in Cleveland has just not been good at all.
1: Yeah, can we get into that? Daryl Ryder joins us right now, Browns insider and analyst for 92.3 The Fan in Cleveland. I saw the photos online today of, I guess, out at the stadium, fans basically like vandalizing the statues outside with like paper and saying, we don't want Deshaun Watson, continuing to voice their opinion.
2: Yeah.
1: The fan base has been very vocal before during your time covering this team. Is this the most outspoken you think they've been?
2: Yeah, because even the first training camp when Deshaun got here, I'll be honest with you, I was expecting protests. I was expecting women's groups outside of training camp. Really none of that. I mean, I think I heard maybe one or two off-color comments coming from the bleachers or, you know, the stands, fans watching in training camp. But for the most part, crowd was pretty well behaved. And the fans, honestly, were ready as long as he came in here and did what he was supposed to do, which was be available to play and win. They would have been fine, but his tenure here started with an 11-game suspension, okay? And then when he finally got back on the football field, it was a train wreck, and so we had to justify it. Well, he hadn't played in a year and a half, so got to get that rust knocked off or whatever. Then he started getting hurt. So, the fans have been calling the team headquarters, yelling at the poor receptionists.
1: Oh, my God.
2: Fans driving by the facility. I heard a couple of them yesterday screaming some things that I cannot repeat on your show. You mentioned the signs being placed outside the stadium on the lakefront and the Jim Brown statue and whatnot. And so, yeah, I don't blame Browns fan. We can have a debate whether or not, you know, is it appropriate behavior for fans and, you know, is it respectful of fans, whatever. But like, you pay good hard money to be entertained by the football team that you grew up loving and treasuring and whatnot. And, you know, they're always letting you down. I mean, frustrations are going to boil over. And so I don't think that the Browns were prepared for the blowback that they got. And a big reason why there's the blowback, because I kind of feel like that everyone thought this was over with, right? And it's not. I thought it was over with. I thought we saw the last of him a couple years ago when he blew his Achilles. I thought that was it. And then when he ruptured it again, I was like, there's no way this guy plays football again. Yeah. But here we are. He's going to play football again for the Cleveland Browns.
1: So we discussed this a little bit last night. I'll let you go on this. It's a little bit of a loaded one on the way out. What is more likely to happen? Deshaun Watson starts all 17, or Shedeur Sanders proves he's the quarterback of the future and his action that he gets? If you had to pick one of those two things, I understand a lot of people may say it's highly unlikely for both. Watson starting all 17, or Shedeur during his action showing enough to Andrew Berry and company to say, hey, we're not going to use our extra draft capital on a quarterback.
2: I would go with B. Because I don't think Deshaun Watson's going to play all 17 games, whether it's for performance or any other unfortunate situation, which obviously you don't want anyone getting hurt or anything like that. But I think that it's highly unlikely he's going to make it through the 17-game schedule. I really do. And I think that that was the message that Todd Monken delivered to Shador is, hey, this is a long game here. Like, this isn't the end of the road for you. You are a play away. You need to keep doing what you're doing. We love everything that you've done, the progress you've made. You are a much better quarterback today than you were 6 months ago. We're very proud of you, and we're encouraged by it, and you're going to get your opportunity at some point. You're a play away. Be ready. So now they won't say that. Todd Monken won't say that publicly.
1: Right.
2: He's not going to say that publicly, right? But I think if you give those guys some truth serum, they know at some point Shador Sanders is going to play. I don't know. Maybe at some point Dylan Gabriel plays. Maybe at some point Taysom Green plays. Like, we'll see, right? The Browns typically need anywhere from 3 to 4 quarterbacks just to survive a 17-game season. I mean, you put your hand
1: in the reality of it, though.
2: You put your hands all you want. Like, I'm just – and look, this isn't me being a smart aleck here. This is what it is here in Cleveland. They've only had, I believe, 3 seasons since coming back where they had a quarterback go start to finish. And one of those seasons was Tim Couch, and he got hurt in the season finale. He couldn't play in the playoff game. So, like,
1: I'm laughing because I'm that's before my time a little bit. But, like, yeah. I'm thinking of what I've suffered through with the group behind me on the wall, man. I mean, we have nothing on what's going on in Cleveland. So, for all the people in Cleveland that I get on to call into this show, and I tell them, Darryl, look, you all got to stop it, man. Good things can happen to you if you believe, but – they're obviously not hearing much of that.
2: Their faith is tested on a pretty much day-to-day basis here. So, I get it. You know, I do. But it's just, you know, it's, you know, Baker Mayfield, at least with him, we got to the conversation of whether or not he could, like, be the franchise guy. Is he worth the big contract extension? Can he be elite? Can he lead the Browns to the Super Bowl? Because he showed up to play for 50-plus games, which is the most consecutive games played by Browns quarterback since Brian Sipe. You got to go back to the late 70s, early 80s for that. Again, so I hope I've painted the picture. So if they're like wondering why Browns fan has had this visceral reaction in the last couple of days, well, this is why. This is what they go through on a season-by-season basis. And every year they show up to training camp thinking this is the year. I've been a hater all camp, according to them, because I've tried to be realistic. I'm like, you might get 6 to 8 wins this year. That's as good as it's getting for you. Oh, you're a hater. Go cover another team if you're going to talk like, no, that's what I believe based on the talent that they have. You know, they got a good supporting cast, but they don't have a franchise quarterback yet. Maybe it can be Shador Sanders. Like, I don't write that kid off yet. A lot of upside, I think, there. But also, too, there's a lot of things within his game that he has to do to make himself be that player. So while there is upside, there's room for growth.
1: Hopefully your season prediction, for the sake of my young national sports talk reputation, hopefully you're wrong, Mr. Ryder. I appreciate you making some time for us, man, here on Westwood One Sports Night.
2: My pleasure. Thanks for having me.
1: Darryl Ryder, one of the absolute best talking all things Cleveland Browns, man. Give him a follow on the X app. And Right or Wrong Fan, I mean, he mixes it up with the Browns fans, and he keeps it real. That is the thing that I enjoy the most about our guy, Darryl. Always love catching up with him. Hopefully, if the Browns are doing well, we'll catch up with him during the regular season as well. More Westwood One Sports Night next.
0: The Browns named Deshaun Watson their starting quarterback. Has there ever been a Week 1 starter less popular with his own fan base?
3: Last time I played on this field, I tore my Achilles. And that same fan base, they cheered when I got hurt. So what does that have to do with anything about performance? When a person get hurt, especially for your own city, and they cheer.
0: He complained about the fans, then immediately was named their QB. That's a new one, even for Cleveland.
3: You know, it is what it is. You know, sometimes, you know, the tables turn.
0: Westwood One Sports. Doug.
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19: 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And being around training camp lately has actually reminded me of something about myself. I spent a long time knowing what I needed to do, and somehow I confused that with actually doing it. I knew I was carrying too much weight. I knew it because my knees told me that, my ankles told me that. That's just the price you pay, especially when you have arthritis. I knew I didn't feel the way that I wanted to feel, but none of that information was new. What was new was that I had an opportunity to change.

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0: Willingham.
1: And the fact that I haven't heard it in a while. Thank you, Oliver. 310-840-4910. The number here on Westwood One Sports Night. I still don't know how we're able to play that. But, hey, let's just keep the good times rolling. About a half hour left to go in the program. Big shout-out and thank you to our guy, Dale Ryder, Browns insider and analyst for 92.3 The Fan in Cleveland, giving us the skinny on life in Cleveland after the quarterback competition is over. Daryl, not very optimistic about what the 2026 Browns are going to be. You all know that I am, though. It's what makes what we do very, very interesting. Excited to get to the bottom of all of it as we inch our way closer to the start of the regular season. What better time than now to take a spin around the National Football League? We talked yesterday about the Patriots. Mike Vrabel calling out the depth of his football team, saying we're not good enough behind our starters, so we can't play our starters. Excuse me, throughout the course of the preseason, Patriots have another distraction outside of Mike Vrabel and Diana Russini hanging over their head. Their corner, all-pro, pro bowler, one of the best corners in football, Christian Gonzalez, he has been playing a game of chicken with the New England Patriots, missing time with a back injury. The reality is nothing's wrong with his back. He wants his bag. And today he returned to the practice field after not practicing for 2 weeks. He was asked about, hey, was your holdout for the last 2 weeks, was that a result of your back, or are you just frustrated about the contract? And he's got like a very unique face, if I'm being honest, and like I'm going to try to tread lightly with this. Do you know what I'm talking about, Denton? Like Christian Gonzalez's face is just it handsome Squidward head ass. Like that's what Christian Gonzalez looks like. He looks like handsome Squidward. His jawline, about strong as a mug. It's the craziest thing ever. He's got the Mr. McMahon butt chin going on as well. You can't have a box-ass head and a butt chin like Christian Gonzalez. I'll be honest, pal. He dates somebody like super attractive, though. I'm blanking on who it is. It's like you want to talk about a baddie. Or as Armin Williams would say, a baddie. Did I tell you that, Denton? Texting me saying, I used the word baddie on the show. I received the text, B-A-T-T-I-E. That's awful.
2: No.
3: B-A-T-T-I-E?
1: A baddie?
3: What do you think, you're talking about a baseball bat?
1: Yeah, I just no clue. But
2: now, who is Google tells me that Christian Gonzalez is single and ready to mingle.
1: Really?
2: Are you thinking of the wrong guy that looks like handsome Squidward?
1: Maybe I am. Because there are a couple of doppelgangers out there for Gonzo, as I like to call him. If they don't get him a contract, he's going to be Gonzo for real. They're at an impasse right now. They don't want to pay him. He wants to be the highest paid corner in football. He just saw the big contract that Spoon just got in Seattle, Devon Witherspoon. And Christian Gonzalez wants his money. And I'm not necessarily mad at him. Question that exists right now in New England and what they're fighting over is what Christian Gonzalez is worth. Patriots have one idea. Gonzo and his camp have another. Here is Christian Gonzalez on exactly how much he's worth.
4: Yeah, I mean, there's certain things that go into a contract that, you know, my team knows what we want. But it kind of depends how you put it.
5: Do you think the team is holding up their end of the bargain by not negotiating through the media? They're at least talking more about it than you.

0: said earlier said today was
1: Christian Gonzalez, if, and I'll retweet some of the clips from his presser out at Nell_BTP. His like sarcastic smile that he had during the entire presser, like, I don't know how to read, buddy. I don't. I don't know. I think he's pissed. Like, I'm gonna assume that. It's Pat Surtain, Stingley, Lassiter, Gonzo, Spoon. He's a legit top five corner in the sport, arguably the best corner in the sport. If we're being real, like, Christian Gonzalez is one of them ones. I don't know why the Patriots are playing hardball with him. Pay him. You're in a division, or in a conference rather, where everyone's got a prolific pass catching threat. You have somebody that can shut down one half of the earth. Why would you not be eager and chomping at the bit to pay him? The other thing is, you know, it's not like he's had some sort of, you know, spotty injury track record over the course of his career either. He plays games, ladies and gentlemen. So not sure what him and New England are doing at this point. It's not the only
2: Dak Prescott on him. Front load the mess out of the contract so it doesn't, you know, collapse your Drake May deal that's going to come.
1: Yeah,
2: there's no reason they shouldn't be paying him.
1: And they've got Drake May, as you just mentioned, on a rookie deal. This is the time to pay people. He ain't eligible till next offseason. Think about the young core that exists in New England and like the guys that they should be, you know, eager to pay. Christian Gonzalez, as we've been mentioning and talking about. Drake May, as we just spoke about. Right? You talk about the guys on the defensive side of the football, and they're going to be coming up here soon. Craig Woodson, the guy that stepped in last year for them as a rookie. He's going to be due for a contract in a couple of off seasons because he wasn't a first-round pick. Their young core, I feel like they have it identified, right? Elijah Vera Tucker, Will Campbell, paid Hunter Henry. They paid Hunter Henry, 31-year-old tight end, paid him the bag. And you're not going to pay Christian Gonzalez. I don't know if I agree with that decision. Is how I would put it, though. Patriots are, like I said, interesting team going into 2026. I'm still tossing back and forth on them. Predictions week on Westwood One Sports Night. Coming up here, before you know it, we'll have official predictions for the NFL season. I can't call it right now when it comes to the AFC East. I think only one team gets out. Big question is it Buffalo or is it New England? From one disgruntled AFC corner to another, from one AFC corner to another, Joey Porter Jr. in Pittsburgh, not happy, wants to become the highest paid corner in football. Ian Rappaport, earlier today on ESPN, said, yeah, pretty clear that Joey Porter will soon become the league's highest paid cornerback, but Rap Sheet said that's either going to be from the Steelers or from someone else. I think things have gotten pretty contentious with this contract negotiation between Joey Porter and the Steelers. He's been on PUP with a back injury, and it's the air quote PUP. We'll see if they pull a Washington Commanders and force him to come off the list. Similarly to what happened last year with Terry in D.C. Joey Porter's a dog. I don't agree with the Steelers creating distractions for themselves. He is a part of your young core moving forward. Pay him. Now, making him the highest paid corner in the league, that's where it's like, you know? And this negotiation is probably a little bit more difficult than others for the Rooneys and this front office because they know the father, right? Joey Porter Jr. was raised within the Steeler organization. And I tell you all the time, these contract negotiations get sticky. They get contentious, man. And it's basically the Steelers' job to tell Joey Porter why we're not going to pay your ass. And Joey Porter's got to, you know, tell Pittsburgh why you should pay me. I think some feelings may be hurt in this one. I know Joey Porter's a very prideful individual. I just think if you're Pittsburgh, you don't have a lot of room for error. Get your ducks in a row, dot your I's, cross your T's, because if you can keep it on track, if you can stay healthy, you're one of the surprise, sneaky teams in the AFC that can go on an extended run. Joey Porter Jr. currently not on the practice field. They activated Jalen Ramsey from the PUP list, and on his first day off of PUP, he wasted no time voicing, you know, his support for his fellow defensive back?
0: We're not there yet. They need to pay Joey. Some other guys in the secondary not out there yet, so can't answer that question correctly for you.
3: You brought Joey up. What's it been like, you know, have you been in his corner through this whole process, and just what's it been like, you know, from a veteran standpoint to a young player standpoint as he goes through what he's going through?
0: I'm overly in Joey's corner. Joey needs to get compensated for being a valuable part of this secondary and a valuable part of this defense and team.
1: Not mincing any words there. And Jalen Ramsey, being a good teammate with that, he's been here before. He's been in a high-stakes negotiation. We know how he acted. So I like him going to bat for Joey Porter, saying, hey, I got to pay my dude. If they get Joey Porter, it's Joey Porter opposite Jamel Dean with Deshaun Elliott and Jalen Ramsey. Like, they're legit in the secondary. Jaquan Brisker. Like, Pittsburgh's defense is low-key, like, nasty. And you got Patrick Graham at the helm pushing the buttons. I'm super intrigued by what they're going to be defensively this year. I really, really am. I really, really am. And they also got Asante Samuel Jr. in the cut. Like, they're totally prepared, I think, to move on possibly from Joey Porter Jr. if the right trade comes. I don't know if they probably feel inclined to make him the highest paid corner because of what they already have in their secondary. So it's going to be a fascinating decision that they got to make. Pissing off the Porter family, though, I don't know, man. It's just one of your own. It's one of your own. So I don't know what Pittsburgh's going to end up doing. If I had to shoot my shot on it, I think they pay him. Because the Steelers, I don't know. Steelers don't get into messy situations like this, do they? Doesn't seem like it. Doesn't seem like it. We go from one AFC North team to another. The Bengals are a team that really has no excuses in 2026. Zach Taylor, I think his seat is as hot as anyone's in the National Football League. And they had a major injury scare today out at practice. And all day long until I got the official update, I was thinking the worst. The report came out that Jamar Chase left practice and was having to hobble off the field with trainers due to a knee injury. And there was some legitimate thought initially that, hey, this was something that could potentially be, you know, something that keeps him out long term, God forbid, season ending. Got the news like an hour later that everything's fine with Jamar Chase. He avoided major injury. Still no MRI, to my knowledge, so we'll wait and see and get the official word for you tomorrow. But a major injury scare in Cincy, and I immediately thought, damn, like, what is life like for the Bengals without Jamar Chase? What is life like for the Bengals if Joe Burrow goes down? Like, what would be the consequences of that? And would Zach Taylor, under that scenario, be protected here? Zach Taylor's going into year number 8 in Cincy, 52-63-1, 5-2 playoff record, but they haven't made the playoffs in 3 consecutive seasons. I don't care what happens this year from an injury standpoint for Cincinnati. If Zach Taylor doesn't get this group to the playoffs, I'll take it a step further. If they don't win a playoff game or two, he's going to get fired, guys. I firmly believe that. Now, part of me thinks that, nah, it won't happen because the Bengals just don't care enough, right? They're like a mom-and-pop organization. They don't really care about winning and losing, in my opinion. And that's been proven over the course of time. Marvin Lewis was there for like 17 years, never won a playoff game, guys. So they don't care. So why would they fire Zach Taylor? Is what I immediately began to think. And it's like, damn, is Zach Taylor wearing Teflon there? What's it going to take? Is it going to be Joe Burrow having to go upstairs and saying, get this guy out of here or I'm gone? But all those hypothetical scenarios on the back burner because Jamar Chase is okay. It's not a season-ending injury. And he'll be just fine. Hopefully, if you're a Bengals fan, the Bengals will be just fine. I'm a Commander fan. I hope we'll be just fine. We admitted we got a little bit of a weak spot today. When I say we, y'all know how I get down with my Commanders. The Commanders signed veteran tackle, formerly of the Cardinals, DJ Humphreys, today. And just reading the conversation on social media amongst like fans and people that follow the team closely, One, I think the Commanders should be applauded for the move. I think bringing in DJ Humphries, he's a quality offensive lineman in this league, and they clearly need some help and reinforcements up front, right? Like the move, is he brought in just to be a depth piece in their swing tackle, or is he going to be your day one left tackle and they're going to kick Brandon Coleman inside to guard? I think the latter happens. You open up the season at Philadelphia against Jordan Davis and Jalen Carter. You better have your best interior dudes in there. I don't give a damn whose feelings you're trying to protect. So shout out to Washington for making that move. We will see, you know, how quickly DJ Humphries is able to get acclimated with Washington. Bears head coach Ben Johnson saying today, 18 days until the season opener, they still don't have the left tackle spot actually solidified and nailed down. Four different dudes right now in Chicago duking it out for the right to be that left tackle. Braxton Jones, Theo Benedet, Kieran Amendiche. Jeez, his name is hard. And then Jedrick Wills, all battling to be the left tackle for Chicago. Whoever wins that job, you better be able to hold it down. I'm bullish on the Bears. I think they'll be a damn good team coming up in 2026. Huge Caleb Williams fan. He's had a tremendous camp to this point, according to all accounts. And him and Ben Johnson, that relationship continues to improve. Although it got a little prickly at the podium the other day. I'm not sure if you all are familiar with it. Ben Johnson, like, called out Caleb Williams saying, yeah, it was a poor decision that you made, pal. On a, third down throw where he tries to take a chunk play instead of taking the check down that's underneath. And there's a group of people out there in Chicago who are all bent out of shape about Caleb Williams and his completion percentage from a year ago. And they thought that that throw from this weekend, an example of, hey, if you take what the defense gives you, that completion percentage will not be below 60 going into this year. One final segment left to go. We end the show the same way each and every night. Our guy Denton Day puts us to bed. What's getting me sleepy tonight, pal?
2: A new food item available, potentially. I'd be interested in trying it. Maybe you would, too. You'll find out next.
4: Thursday may be the last time this year we see first-round QBs Fernando Mendoza and Ty Simpson. Will the rookies leave a lasting impression to close out the preseason? Westwood One Sports.
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29: Just like yesterday, we have some of that patchy River Valley fog first thing this morning. Otherwise, enjoy a partly sunny sky for today. Just some passing mid to high level clouds. Highs reach the lower 80s. Isolated shower or storm possible tonight. Lows in the mid 60s. Still a slight chance of a shower or storm tomorrow. Generally dry though, partly sunny, lower 80s. For The Fan, I'm 10 Weather Impact meteorologist Justin Gertz.
30: You're the big voice guy. Let's wrap this thing up the right way. Same way we do it each and every night, putting the show

0: thought it was fake at first.
1: So did I.
0: Come to find out it's maybe not so fake. I don't need to give too much of an explanation to start this. I just want an answer, yes or no.
1: No. I mean, come on.
0: You're lying. You try it.
1: First of all, I don't really like chocolate. So, like, that's my first problem.
0: You might not try it then. You can't.
1: I'm not a big chocolate dude.
0: A lot of chocolate.
1: Technically, some people may say I am a big chocolate dude, but I'm. I don't like to consume chocolate normally. I like Reese's. I like Hershey with the almond in it.
0: And I think like if M&M's. This is the same thing. It's an Oreo style bun, which that it does sounds weird. Like, think of like a muffin. You got mashed potatoes with Oreo pieces in there.
1: Like, who would want that?
0: Who came up with that one? And then you get a nice piece of inadequately fried chicken because KFC is bottom tier fried chicken.
1: Yeah, KFC sucks. Unless they want to sponsor us.
0: We can be bought.
1: We can be bought. It's just a bad idea, man. And I'm not.
0: I would try it.
1: I don't get exotic with my food. Like, the one thing that's been going crazy on social media for like the last year and a half, for real, 2 years maybe going back all the way to COVID, is the donuts, Krispy Kreme donuts with like chicken in between them or a burger, two patties in between them. Like, I'm already big.
0: Well, you know what I'm saying? There's a spot in D.C. that does that.
1: I just would never do something like that, though. Like,
0: it's pretty good.
1: I'm just not a fan of sweet and savory together. It's got to be the right sweet and savory combo. This show was sweet and savory. Appreciate you all. Back with you a little bit later on tonight. Thank you to Denton. Thank you to Oliver. Drake Toll coming at you next.
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21: Good morning, I'm Dylan Gonzalez. The Cleveland Guardians stayed hot on the road last night after going down 5 runs early in the game. The Guards came back to beat the Angels 8-6 in 10 innings. Jose Ramirez helped fuel the comeback with 3 doubles and 5 RBI. Stephen Kwan added 3 runs and 5 hits. The Guardians will go for the sweep in Anaheim today at 4 o'clock. The Cincinnati Reds are trending in the other direction as they lost 3-1 to the Giants in the Bay last night. Cincinnati has now lost 3 in a row and will try to avoid being swept by San Francisco today at 3:45. And the Bengals had a little bit of a scare yesterday when Ja'Marr Chase limped off the field with a leg injury, but he says he should be okay. 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
28: Are you serious?
26: And you. Wake up.
25: For what?
26: It's time for T-Bone and Tyvis.
29: Welcome in. Happy Wednesday to you. What's up? I'm T-Bone. He's Tyvis. Good morning, go to hell. Tyvis, how are you?
30: I am doing magnificent.
29: Yaman, everything blessed. E2?
30: Look,
29: donde está el baño?
30: You've been sitting there waiting on it all day.
29: I was so ready.
30: And you didn't even say it.
29: No, I did. I had it loaded up and it wasn't ready to go. I'm sorry. How are you?
30: Wonderful, man.
29: Yeah?
30: Oh, no, another day in the life.
29: That feels like a lie. Exactly how you... Wonderful, man. That feels like... That doesn't feel like...
30: T-Bone, there's not too many. Listen, anytime that I open my eyes and I get to come in here and I hit that badge and on that thing and it go click and it opens the door. That's a good day for me. that right there.
29: That's good.
30: It's a great, great day.
21: Tyvis, it's like he's been fired from many of jobs before.
29: That's true. He's been cut. I know one where he got fired. I do know about that.
30: See, getting cut. But see, the thing about getting cut The only time getting cut hurt is the first time. Like, the first time it happens to you, it rocks your world because it's like, oh, man, this is what I fear. As an undrafted guy, this was like one of my biggest fears is that I got cut. And when you get that conversation that first time, like, hey, they need to see you upstairs. It's like, oh, your whole world just get flipped because, you know, they ain't bring you up there to talk about the weather. So, you know what this is about.
0: How long is that walk? Like, I envision when they give you that, like, you need to get upstairs and talk to them.
30: Oh, it's immediately because the guy,
0: oh, I know,
30: they
0: but I'm
30: send
0: saying,
30: the guy
0: like,
30: down and you're going back up with the guy.
0: Well, that's what I'm saying. It's like when you're walking up, is it like a blur? Like, if I, like, I don't know if you've ever been to the hospital for anything or you've had to go to like, well, I guess you have. You've had injuries and all that stuff. But I'm saying like you go to like get a scan on something and they like it happens so quick sometimes you're like, oh, I guess we're okay. I guess like when I had my appendix out, it was like, I guess this is happening. Mm-hmm. Like it was almost too quick to process.
30: Oh, no, I processed it all.
0: Like
30: I remember. See, I'm a quick processor, though. Like, you know what I'm saying? Like. When they said that, in my mind, it's like, all right, I'm getting cut right now. So what's next? What do I need to do next?
0: I got to call my agent as soon as I get out of here.
30: I mean, yeah, yes. But my thought was, I'm taking something. I'm taking something.
0: That's what I'm saying.
30: I'm leaving here with something. Before Denzel Washington ever dropped that, I already was living. I'm leaving here with something.
0: That's it. Because I'm
30: like,
0: saying,
30: did Dave Fish fire me? He bet not had that softball sitting because I'm leaving here with something.
9: Yeah. By the way, I that Tom Hamilton bobblehead he has. That's what I'll be taking.
0: There you go. That's good too. He's got a picture of Ditka flipping the middle fingers. He's walking off. Yeah, I might take that one. Yeah. That's pretty good. Now, our guy Fish, by the way, shout out to him. I know that like maybe some of the other shows have brought this up, but Fish has had like the year of years when it comes to like medical issues, surgeries, like random stuff out of nowhere. The latest thing with him, our boss, he was walking his dog and stepped wrong on the wet grass, fell, got up, and found out he had torn his patellar tendon. No.
30: Wait a minute.
0: Like, tore.
30: I knew he got hurt, and I knew he said it was a leg injury. I didn't know it was a patella tendon.
0: Yeah, tore his tendon.
30: Dang.
0: So he had surgery already. He's been laid up the last like week and a half with the surgery.
30: When he come back, he going to be on crutches.
0: Probably, yeah. Like I'm saying, and that's one of those injuries where it's like he was planning to be here and do stuff, and now he's, you know, he's been hurt. Like he's at home because can't walk on that.
9: I need him to start staying out of the hospital because he's the only thing keeping us from unemployment.
0: Yeah, that's true.
9: Yes.
0: Because trust me, the powers that be, I'm quite sure they ever listened up at whatever company owns us right now. They'd be like, what the hell is this? Get rid of them. That's just hit the buzzer for them, I guess. I hit the ding, but it should be the buzzer. Yeah. So that's. Yeah. Good morning. Anyway, happy Wednesday to you. Ask Tyvus anything coming up at 7:30. Dylan. Yep. Booked a guest.
9: Oh, yeah. Technically.
0: That's
30: oh, yeah, you did.
0: Yeah. Nicole Auerbach is coming on at 8:30. Let her live. So we're going to have her on, talk a little college football. There's plenty of college football news to get to, which we will in a moment, but got to dedicate the show today. Start the show off with a show dedication. In our household yesterday, a very bad day. I had a doctor's appointment yesterday. Mm. So I'm sitting at the doctor's office. And, you know, they have all the signs in there say no cell phones.
30: They lowered the flags.
0: Oh, that's what I was about to tell you. Yeah. I'm sitting there at the doctor's office and I open up the phone, even though they say don't open your phone. I, of course, open my phone. And then I go look through Twitter and it's like, and I'm like, what?
30: It took over Twitter. And every post on Twitter on your timeline for about a good 2 hours.
0: Yeah.
30: Was her.
0: Yeah. It was Dolly Parton, the age of 80. Her family announced had passed away. And yeah, Dolly Parton is a legend for many reasons, not the least of which is 9 to 5.
1: Out of bed and I stumble to the kitchen, pour myself a cup of ambition and yawn and stretch and try to come to life.
0: This is from a movie. Did you know that, Tyvus?
30: No.
0: What movie? Yeah, 9 to 5.
9: Yes.
0: Make it pretty easy on you. Yeah. That's a good song. One of many that she had. Obviously, many hits.
30: I said, remember the last time we brought her up? was last year.
0: Yeah.
30: And he was like, Tybus, you a fan of Dolly Parton? And I said, I don't know. I said, my people don't listen to no Dolly Parton.
0: I think,
30: and I was sadly, I think that's incorrect. I was sadly mistaken.
0: Yeah. Yeah.
30: Apparently, I'm the only one that didn't listen to Dolly Parton. And then after I got off, my friend King D hit me and said, oh, you know Dolly Parton. Because shout out to Whitney Houston. Mm-hmm. Oh, I will always love you.
0: Yeah.
30: Was taken from Dolly Parton.
0: Well, you know,
30: and so, I said, oh, really? Well, I guess I did.
0: Yeah. Oh, Dolly Parton. So, legendary songwriter, obviously, musician, actress, activist, charitable philanthropist, all the above, businesswoman, all the things, right? An American icon. How about this? I saw yesterday, just to give you an idea of how her impact is. I saw President Trump, Donald Trump, posted from his official account, we're lowering flags to half staff, right?
30: Mm-hmm.
0: So there was that side of the aisle that was like, Dolly Parton's an icon, we love her. Then I saw a tweet from the Democratic Socialists of America, which is about as far left as you can go on the political spectrum. We said, today we lost an icon, Dolly Parton, RIP. And like,
30: so this
0: she
30: is
0: mass appeal to everyone. How many people can say that?
30: This is one of the rare incidents where both sides can come together on and agree on one thing, that this is very, very sad and tragic.
0: Yeah, it was, I mean, tragic, I don't know if I would call it. Well, I mean, she was 80, but it was,
30: sad. We lost the icon.
0: Yeah, and her family, they in like true Dolly Parton fashion, they had her grandson, I believe, grandson, who was her, or maybe it was her nephew. Anyway,
30: it was her Dolly Parton celebrates singer's beautiful life and emotional tribute. Is that what you're
0: talking
30: about?
0: No, there was the video they posted that I saw was of a guy who looked like he was probably in his 60s, 50s. So maybe it was her nephew. I'm not sure. But anyway, he was her head of security for decades, apparently. And they had him in a suit and he goes, hi, I'm so and so. I represent the families of blah, blah, blah, and blah, blah, blah, Parton. And today we're announcing that, you know, Dolly Parton's passed away at the age of 80. And it was like this 2-minute long, like, let me lay out what happened. Let me lay out what, you know, your concerns, your fears. Here's how I knew her here, you know, and then it was just very well done. Mm. And they even, I love this. Do you know how many books? I got so many Dolly Parton facts I could make your head spin. But how about, let's give you this one. Okay. This is a little Tom Rinaldi type of make you like in the feels. Do you know how many books this woman donated?
30: Books.
0: So she, her dad,
30: 500 million.
0: Oh, okay. Well, you know what? That's a ridiculous number. It's not far off. It's not far off,
30: 250.
0: Though. 330 million books that her organization has donated. Now, the reason she started that was because her dad, she's born, you know, in a very poor part of Tennessee. It's actually like where Pigeon Forge is, you know, the Gatlinburg, all that stuff, that area of Tennessee. That county is where she was born, up in the hills of Tennessee, very poor. Her dad could not read. He hadn't finished school.
30: Mm.
0: But she said he was the smartest man she ever knew, and he was a hard worker, did all this stuff. They literally said that her family was so poor, they paid for her birth. They paid the doctor who helped deliver her. They paid him with a sack of oatmeal. That was like the, they didn't have money, but they're like, we have all this oatmeal. Here you go. Here's oatmeal. So
30: they would have had a bill come through the mail today.
0: Yeah, right.
30: We're going to take this sack of oatmeal, but else here's this bill.
0: That's too. My favorite part of the medical experience we have now is where you're like, you could have a gunshot wound and you're laying in the thing and they're like, hold on a second. Keep pressure on this wound. We got to go get some gauze. And then as they leave the room, someone comes in with the like, hello, just here to check in and see how you're doing. And do you have any insurance? Would you be paying this? And you're like, I'm in the hospital. Can we wait till I get to like a bed? No, they come right in with that to check and see if you're going to pay or not.
2: Now, going back to the books, I actually interviewed Dolly Parton. It was on the phone, but one time.
0: Oh, did?
2: Yeah.
0: And wow.
2: I said, thank you for the books, because basically any kid, birth to five, can get free books. And Gianna was a recipient pretty much
30: the first five years of life. Why my kids get the books? Is because of Dolly Parton?
0: It could be,
2: Is it the Imagination Library?
0: Yeah, Imagination Library is what she founded.
30: A month or something like that?
0: Yes, from birth to five.
30: Yeah.
0: That's her initiative that she started.
30: Oh, man. They've done it. RIP to Dolly Parton, man.
2: Yeah.
30: You know what? My son got his first book.
0: Oh, yeah.
30: Guess what it was? It was my favorite book of all time. It's the most ironic thing ever.
0: What book is it?
30: the little engine that could.
0: Oh, it was, dude, I'll tell you what.
30: Dude,
0: you know what's crazy?
30: Oh, this for me. This ain't for Trace. This for me.
2: Tyvus. Someone has to read it to him.
0: Tyvus. Go ahead. You know what's crazy is I can tell you that's Dolly Parton for sure, because Dolly Parton, she always, whenever she talked about it, they said, what's your favorite book? And she said, well, I wrote a couple for kids that I really like, but of the ones I didn't write, Little Engine That Could is her favorite book. So that is for sure Dolly Parton.
30: When two legends, they just think alike. You know what I'm saying? They got the same likes in life.
0: Yeah, but she said because her dad couldn't read, she decided like as soon as she got the ability to, that's what her thing was going to be. So like no child would have to start out life with not knowing how to read. So that was her goal. So that's why she does that. The other fact I'll give you, and then I mean, there's a million of them, right? Dolly Parton, RIP. They're lowering the flags for what? Is it like, I don't know, a week? Something like that. I mean, it's like the whole country should be in mourning for this woman because she was incredible. But Whitney Houston, like you said, she wrote, Dolly Parton wrote, I'll Always Love You. And yep. She performed it. It's on one of her albums. But then, of course, other artists wanted to license it and re-record it. Elvis wanted to re-record it. And she said, okay, I could be up for that. And then here, his manager came in and said, yeah, he gets 50% of everything from that song now if you let him record it. And she goes, now, I'll wait for a better deal. No, thanks. So then she waited till 1992 when Whitney Houston did it for The Bodyguard for that movie.
30: Mm.
0: They said the first royalty check that Dolly Parton got from that movie was $1 million. But over the course of, I think, the first few years of it being out, the first decade or whatever was out, she got $10 million in royalties from that song. That's how much money that song made. She took that money into Tennessee to an area that was predominantly black. And she then built an office complex with the $10 million. And she called it the house that Whitney built and basically said, these are my people as much as they're Whitney's people. We're all people. But she said, I'm going to take the money and reinvest it in the community where Whitney came from and that kind of stuff. So not that she came from Tennessee, but like, Dolly's a real one.
30: Yeah, that's Dolly a real Parton. One for sure.
0: Yeah. She also wrote on the same day she wrote, I Will Always Love You. She wrote Jolene, which is like her other humongous hit. In one day, she sat down and was like, bam, let me just make my whole career with two songs. And I mean, that's not the only two songs, but like,
30: that's the biggest hit.
0: Those two are two of her biggest hits, and she wrote them in one day. So RIP to Dolly Parton. Big Ten has said it's not okay to sign NFL players to play on college teams. We will give you the latest on that. Coming up next, T-Bone and Tyvus on The Fan.
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5: Good morning and welcome to your Wednesday. As expected, traffic is starting to form out there, including over by New Albany. Of course, 161 over by 62 tends to get a little bit busier out there around this time. A similar situation on the south side, 270 in that eastbound direction. A lot of people using that ramp to head towards Alum Creek Drive. I'm 10TV's Brianna Albizu with your fan traffic.
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17: from the Logan AC and Heat Services Weather Center.
18: Just like yesterday, we have some of that patchy River Valley fog first thing this morning. Otherwise, enjoy a partly sunny sky for today. Just some passing mid to high-level clouds. Highs reach the lower 80s. Isolated shower or storm possible tonight. Lows in the mid-60s. Still a slight chance of a shower or storm tomorrow. Generally dry, though. Partly sunny. Lower 80s. For The Fan, I'm 10 Weather Impact Meteorologist Justin Gertz.
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23: Tell you what, ask Tybus anything. We already got a good question in from Alex the King, who's always in early. And we'll do Ask Tybus Anything at 7:30, but I like this one. What's the most Ohio food? Skyline, Buckeyes, Polish Boys, Ohio-style pizza, Jenny's, or something else? That's a really great question,
24: that
23: honestly.
24: That is a great question. Because I got to take my Cleveland bias and throw it to the side. Because if you ask in Cleveland, it's like Polish Boys and corned beef sandwiches. Like,
23: yeah, that's
24: kind of the answer there. But when you say all of Ohio...
0: Woo. Yeah, because I feel like Cleveland, Columbus, Cincinnati, we're not all eating the same.
24: See, that's what Tebow said.
23: I feel like Ohio has like at least five distinct like ecosystems in it. You have the Cleveland ecosystem, you have Central Ohio, you have Cincinnati. Clearly, those are very distinctive like subcultures of cities. If you live in Cincinnati and you grew up in Cincinnati, you grew up in Cleveland, and you talk about like Ohio stuff, your experiences are going to be vastly different.
0: I mean, that's true. Is it, like a 5-hour drive?
23: Yeah, right.
24: From Cincinnati to Cleveland?
0: Yeah.
23: 100%.
24: Yes, it's 4 and some change.
0: Okay. Maybe.
23: I mean, I would guess, too, like if you grew up in Brooklyn and you grew up in Schenectady or like, you know, Albany, New York, like those are very different experiences.
0: It's not the same place.
23: You're all from New York, but it's very different, right?
24: But then you go to Cincy, I'm guessing they're going to say Skyline Chili.
0: Yeah.
23: Or maybe they would talk about like, what's the other thing they have that's, it's like some kind of, it's like meat, but they like stuff oatmeal in it. And it's, is it grapple? It's not grapple.
24: Excuse me?
23: Yeah, they have some thing down there that's like, they're,
24: excuse me?
23: It was like, they put filler in it and it's like a.
24: Don't say it.
23: They did. They put filler in it. What do you want me to say? They put like oats and stuff in it to make it last longer.
0: I barely know her.
23: Oh, hey.
1: I just could not give a bollocks.
23: That's right. There you go. Thank you. Yeah, but I like they got stuff down there like that. Then like also Appalachia is its own over there. They got their own stuff going on.
0: And then you got like Northwest
23: Ohio, Ohio where it's like, hey, I can see 12 miles from my porch because there's no trees. It's all farmland and flat.
24: I don't think there's a correct answer.
23: No, that's a great question though. So we'll keep kicking it around this morning. But I like that, Alex. Good stuff.
0: I got to bring something up real quick that I just saw. I opened up my internet browser and it was.
24: It's on the hub.
0: It was advertised.
24: Having sex.
16: He's a porn star.
24: Thank you.
23: Yes. Go ahead. Almost coming up on the year anniversary of that little sound drop, by the way.
16: He's a porn star.
23: Go ahead, Dylan.
0: It was
23: Sorry.
0: Not on the hub. All right. It was on, since our default browser is Microsoft.
23: Yeah.
0: It was on MSN and it was pushing this dispatch story. And it says, why Jeremiah Smith calls Ohio State freshman Brock Boyd white lightning. He's fast and he's white. End of the article. Why is there a whole article about this?
23: Let's figure that one out.
24: Whites are good.
23: Thank you, Ryan.
0: There's a whole news article about it. He's fast and white. Yes. That's it. That's
23: why does he call the fast white guy white lightning? Hard to know.
24: The only white lightning I know. What's the guy from Iowa that was the good returner?
23: Oh, that was.
0: What do you mean they have one every year?
23: Was it Caden? No.
0: They just replaced their fast white guy with another Caden Weijer.
23: Was that his name?
24: No. Weijer? Back in the day.
23: Tim Dwight, maybe?
24: Bang.
23: Yeah. Yeah.
24: Tim Dwight.
23: This is bad that, like, when you ask me, like, what's the 2D on Ohio State right now? I'm like, I don't know. And you're like, who are the good white players? Apparently, I got it all on Wikipedia in my head.
24: Yeah, the whites are good.
23: Thank you, Ryan.
0: I feel like Caden Weijer, Tim Dwight, and Cooper DeJean, all pretty much the same guy. In my opinion.
23: Yeah, that's right. That's
0: my guys from Iowa.
24: I'm not going to let you do that. Because Cooper DeJean is actually like, you know, he outside of a returner.
0: They're all like that.
24: But Cooper he's DeGene more than a returner. Actually, he's actually like.
0: He could cover somebody.
24: Correct.
0: Yeah.
23: Sure enough. That's fine. So how do we get, what are we talking about?
0: We teased the Big Ten stuff.
23: That's Big Ten. That's right. Hey.
0: That was my bad.
23: Speaking of Iowa. So Big Ten, they have the NFL's got guys now who are leaving training camp to go back to college. Obviously LSU's got quite a few of these guys in the pipeline. Lane Kiffin's been defending that left and right. So the SEC came out and were like, we don't like that. We want Congress to act. The next day, the Big Ten came out, which was yesterday. And the Big Ten was like, yeah, we don't like it. And we're going to ban it. You're not allowed to do it. So here are the rules the Big Ten set down. They said they passed this with unanimous faculty rep approval, according to the article I saw. Specific language of what's not allowed, according to the Big Ten. In the Big Ten conference, underclassmen who declared for the NFL draft and did not withdraw from the draft are not eligible to play in the Big Ten this year. Any football player who signed a contract with a pro sports league, not allowed to play. Anyone who is officially on a professional roster. So, you know. The thing that was known as previously common sense now is still applying and saying, yeah, once doesn't matter if there's a 5-for-5 or a 6-for-6 or a 10-for-10 or whatever stupid rule there is. You don't get to do that if you went to the pros. If you decided not to do that, then you are allowed to come back and play if you want to for another year. But they have decided that that rule is going to be put down.
24: I like it. I love it.
23: I do too.
24: My problem is, what if they take it to court?
23: So
2: they're going to lose. Is the answer.
23: Well, here's the thing. So then that led to the SEC apparently put in, they also said the same thing. They said, oh, yeah, us too. We're also, not allowed now. Now you have Lane Kiffin kind of said this yesterday. I saw that one of the lawyers for some of these guys who play for LSU, and you know what? I have his name and I've already lost it, but whatever. Should I make it up?
2: Yes.
23: Cooper DeJean. No. that's not it. Darren Heitner is the lawyer who is representing Daquan Wright, the tight end who was with the Browns, who now is going to LSU or is trying to. The lawyer says he believes the language in the Louisiana injunction provides and I don't know what this means from a legal standpoint, provides a, quote, colorable argument, end quote, to cover conference-wide policies as well. Wright's reps are figuring out the next steps in real time, but it sounds like there's probably going to be a lawsuit filed on behalf of these players, apparently. And that was news yesterday about 10 hours ago. So last night, this is what the lawyer was saying. That was from Ross Dellinger. I see now that there's another report out there saying that apparently multiple players, Daquan Wright, Xavien Harris, Junior Tuialamaka, who was the guy who played for Notre Dame, but now he's also coming back. And all these guys, I'm pretty sure, are signing with LSU or trying to, along with Jack Pyburn, who is another guy who played at LSU and he's trying to come back too. They're going to have a preliminary injunction hearing next Monday, the 31st, at 1:30 p.m. Central Time. Who is the judge that's going to hear this? Why, that would be Baton Rouge native Judge William Jordan.
24: I knew it.
23: So, who the hell knows?
24: Listen, they're going to put this is how you nip it in the bud.
23: How do you nip it in the bud?
24: Don't play LSU.
2: Well, yeah, they can't do that now.
23: Why not? They're going to do it to Texas Tech. Do it.
24: Or the conference say, if you play these guys in this game, you forfeit the game.
23: Yeah.
24: It won't count.
23: Isn't that how they got around the Connor Source? What's his name? Source. Brandon Source.
24: Brandon Source.
23: Connor. I don't know where Connor came from.
24: We're not playing you.
23: No, but
24: if you play, that causes a forfeit.
23: I feel like the Big 12 kind of got around that by saying, if you play him in these games, you will be ineligible for any championships or anything like that. And then Texas Tech was like, we're going to fight that in court. And then at some point, everyone's decided it's not worth going to battle over this. Let's move on.
24: Yeah, same with this. It's not even worth it.
23: Yeah, like, I just...
24: Isn't he supposed... Like, come on. The reason that this is hilarious to me and the reason why the team should do this is because LSU has had a whole entire offseason, had a whole entire transfer portal, had a whole entire training camp. And you mean to tell me that now you willing to put all that on the line for like three players that should be in the NFL? No, you're not going to do that. It's not worth it. They shouldn't even be a part of your plan because they haven't been for all of this time. What would be the point of you sitting there fighting to get them to play when they barely even know anything?
23: There is actually a SEC coach, big time SEC coach, who came out and said, I'm not putting these guys on the field. I'll tell you who that is in 2 minutes. T-Bone and Tybus on the Fan.

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6: 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And tracky. 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
7: How your guardians doing, Tybus?
8: I don't know if Dylan put this in the update, but the Guardians has been cooking with grease.
9: It led the update.
7: Oh, yeah.
8: Did you say that they are one game above 500 now?
9: Well, yesterday I said that they were
8: at 500.
9: They had the last wild card spot, but yeah, now they're 67-66, I believe.
8: Yes.
7: Yeah, that's right.
8: They still hold the last wild card spot.
7: They do. That's right. They're a game. So
8: the game above the Rangers.
7: Yep, game above the Rangers, and then the Orioles 2.5 back, Mariners and Twins and Blue Jays all 3 back. But
8: they come back and win the division.
7: Hey, don't look now. Guards are only 2.5 out of the division.
8: They win
7: the division. Behind the White Sox.
9: I had so much information in my update. I did not say that they are currently on a 6-game winning streak.
7: Look at that.
9: I'll add that
7: in
9: the next one.
7: And just wait till they add our guy Wreck-It Ralph here from Columbus. Bring him up.
9: Just
7: like raking. That dude who's hitting home runs left and right. What's his name?
8: How's Kyle Manzardo doing?
7: I don't. Who cares?
9: It was the Jose Ramirez show yesterday.
7: Ralphie Velasquez, is that his name? My guy?
8: Yeah, that's him.
7: Playing for the Clippers. On his way, he could be the next guy up.
9: September call-ups, yeah.
7: Yeah, let's go. Just saying, yeah, Guardians doing well. So let's not neglect talking a little baseball there when it warrants it. And they are obviously trying to, this is the Guardians thing, right?
8: They do it every year.
7: Yeah. Let's make it interesting in September, August to September, start making it really, really interesting. I know they went out and made moves because they were, you know, thinking they were in it and they should be. Then it looks like right after they made the moves, you thought, uh-oh, maybe this didn't work out. But now things are starting to come together.
8: You know why they're doing this? Because I don't bet on them.
7: Uh-huh. That's
8: actually
7: right.
8: I haven't placed the parlays. I haven't placed a bet in
7: look at you.
8: Probably like a week. And
7: they way to do it.
9: I know 3 weeks ago, every single Guardians fan that works for the station was like, we're not talking about them ever again.
8: That's a fact.
9: And here we are.
8: That's a fact.
7: Hey, now they're back, though. Now we're talking about them. So that's good. And it's fine. And we will keep talking about them. Football be damned. If there's a good story in Ohio about sports, we will talk about it.
9: However good the Guardians are doing, the Reds are doing.
8: The opposite.
9: That much worse. It's,
8: Dylan, when you get a chance, look at your DMs on Instagram and tell me what you think of that thing I sent you.
9: Okay.
7: This is...
8: I'm so curious to know
7: was sent there.
8: I sent them the KFC Oreo chicken burger.
7: Yeah. I don't know where this thing is from. It's a bun that's like
8: KFC
7: Oreo colored, and it is apparently Oreo flavored.
8: This is the sickest thing I've ever seen.
7: There's also like an Oreo goo.
8: Yes.
7: Not the cream, but it's like a chocolatey Oreo goo that they spread on the chicken.
8: T-Bo talk about some... I mean, I'll try it.
7: Well, you showed it to me. You said, would you eat this? And I said, I would... I mean, I'll try anything.
9: I mean...
7: Dylan, go ahead. Wait, hang on. Let me get clear audio on this. Tybus, I want you to hear this. I'll put anything in my mouth once.
9: There you go.
7: I wanted the clear audio of that.
9: Well, we already have this.
10: I'll try anything once.
7: Yeah, that's
9: my
7: right.
9: Guy.
7: Yeah.
8: You can't just be saying stuff like
7: that. I can say whatever I want.
9: It looks disgusting, but my motto is I'll try anything once.
7: See, exactly right.
8: Y'all crazy, bro.
7: No, we're opening new experiences, Tybus. Opening new experiences. I'm fine with that.
8: The only thing KFC need to advertise is they need to bring the double down back. That's it.
9: You know what's hilarious? They have the

0: audacity to put lettuce on this.
1: Yeah, why? Why? You don't need that.
0: Like, yeah. We need to put something healthy on this.
1: No, put some like whipped cream on it. You don't need to put like, we don't need to be putting any type of healthy stuff on there. By the way, a shout out to Craig in the chat. I was wondering what that meat was in Cincinnati. Where they, it's like a, I don't want to call it like sausage, but it's like a lot of different things together.
2: The filler.
1: It's got filler stuff in it. Getta is what it's called. G-O-E-T-T-A, Getta. And it's like a thing down there. They put it on pizza, it's, like, as a topping.
2: It sound like you just spell hot to go. H-O-T-T-O-G-O.
0: I secretly loves that song.
1: It's a great song.
2: When you got kids that, like, that listen to the song, and then the wife, like, feeds into it and puts it on in the car, and now you got to put your headphones in because you got no choice but to listen to it. It's catchy.
0: Shout out to Craig, by the way. Me and him were arguing hardcore about Brandon Ennis in the chat yesterday.
1: Oh, good, good. Yes. I like it. This is, let's keep having those arguments in the chat as well. Guys coming back from the NFL with eligibility, should they be allowed to play in college? The SEC, Lane Kiffin is all in on this. He's threatening lawsuits. He's threatening everything. Kirby Smart actually came out and had some, I thought, pretty good comments on it. Here's what Kirby Smart had to say about not playing these guys.
3: No, we're not currently evaluating anybody that's on NFL rosters. And, you know, my thought is just to each his own is my thought. I'm worried about our team, our organization, how we do things. The opportunities presented to the guys on our team is important to me. They've earned those opportunities. Through an offseason, through a summer program, through a really tough fall camp. And you know, you have to decide each and every person if that's valuable enough to warrant replacing your players that, you know, have worked with your team with others. You know, hey, they might be better. So our job is to upgrade and try to get better as much as we can and win games. So some people feel like that gives them an opportunity to be better and doesn't change their culture, then more power to them.
1: Yeah, I think those are reasonable comments. I think the idea that gets lost in all this, man, all these coaches talk about how, man, I want to develop young men. I want to show them that there's a pathway and you start here. But then if you work hard, the reward is up here. Except if I need to win a game and there's a dude from like the NFL who wants to drop down, then screw all your hard work. Let's pop him into your spot and you go to the bench. Like, what kind of message does that send to anybody?
2: That's kind of, it's the NFL one.
1: Yeah, it is an NFL one, but it's not the one that colleges,
2: NFL one to say, we'll give you all of training camp to get it done, to show us that you deserve to be this starting DN. And if you go through that preseason and training camp and they don't see it, oh, they making a trade.
1: Oh, trust me. Yeah. They
2: making a trade.
1: But see, that's the thing.
2: They adding somebody.
1: The NFL, I don't think anyone there makes any apologies for this. I don't think anyone in the NFL even hints at it. They don't try to be your guidance counselor. They don't try to be your life coach. They're trying to be your football coach and win games. It's mercenary. It's the fittest of the fit win. Everybody else can go to hell. We don't care how nice you are. We don't care how friendly you are. We don't care how much you say hi to everybody in the building. If you don't get the job done, we are cutting your ass. That is it.
2: Yeah, well,
1: college coaches.
2: I feel like they're getting a little soft, but go ahead. Okay,
1: college coaches come into a living room and are like, let me tell you what. I'm here to guide and mold this young man you're going to give to me, and I'm going to mold him into a leader. Mm. I'm going to teach him about right and wrong. I'm going to show him it's not just about the football with me. You can get coached about football anywhere, but you bring him here, we're going to teach him how to be a good human being. And we're going to, like they say, all that BS, but the reality is they're just the same as the NFL guys. They are just as mercenary. They are just as cutthroat for the most part. And quite honestly, especially at the highest levels, I don't even have a problem with that necessarily, that you're that cutthroat. But stop pretending like it's anything else other than how the NFL does it. Because if you will go out and sign these guys, then you are basically saying none of that stuff matters.
2: They got to make the 12-team playoff. If not, their job might be gone.
1: I tell you what, man. I honestly, the expanded playoff.
2: They're willing to do whatever it takes to get to that 12-team playoff. Because if you don't make it, ooh, it's a tough conversation. Kirk Cignetti then came and won at Indiana. You think we going to wait around for you? It only took him 2 years at Indiana. You think we going to wait around for you?
1: But you know what's crazy about Kirk Cignetti? What's wild about Kirk Cignetti in that story? Because you're right. Guys, look at that. But it's You've got programs that have no business thinking about national championships now treating themselves like they are one of those two or three teams.
2: Who it was? And, Barry Odom at Purdue? You're on the clock, brother.
1: Right.
2: I want to hear this. I'm at Purdue BS.
1: But that's the thing. Kurt Cignetti would have won it if there were two teams last year.
0: Right.
1: He would have been one of the two because he was undefeated. Like, that's the thing is, a lot of these programs are losing three or four games and treating it like it's that mercenary thing when the reality is most of them aren't that good. So, yeah, it's a bizarre time in college football. All right. What do I have here? I jumbled things around. Tyvus has got to go do TV. Oh, we have an update on one of the worst college coaches of all time. I'll tell you about it next. T-Bone and Tyvus on the Fan.
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6: Well, right now we had a crash that just cleared up 33 in that westbound direction when you're passing Gender Road, but we are still seeing some lingering traffic out there. And then not too far away, another crash happening 33 westbound, this time around just passing Columbus Lancaster Road Northwest. Expect some lane closures and yes, some delays for your early Wednesday morning commute. I'm 10TV's Brianna Albizu with your fan traffic.
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27: This is a loony bin, a nut house.
1: By the way, shout out to Akron. You know, they did that thing where they said they were going to have a
0: offensive coordinator of the game.
1: Yeah, like a guy who is, or gal, someone who's a season ticket holder would be picked to be the offensive coordinator of the game. Well, they announced who it is. Martin Allen Wims II apparently was named as the offensive coordinator of the game for the first game. He's going to assist Joe Moorhead, who's their head coach, in designing the script for Akron's opening drive against Robert Morris on Saturday, September 12th. I tell you, if I lived in Akron, or, you know, I don't live that far, maybe I should just do it anyway. I feel kind of like driving up there and watching it just to see what it looks like. See it in person. Now, what do we think this script is going to be? Do we think it's going to be like this guy? Oh, man, I don't know. I was thinking, like, let's do a Statue of Liberty. Let's do, you know, like, I don't, flea flickers.
0: Comes in with a bunch of napkins with plays drawn on them. Like, yes, this is what I've done over the years. What do you think, coach?
1: I mean, he's going to sit with Joe Moorhead, who is the head coach. And what do you think Joe Moorhead's going to be like? I don't know, man, whatever you want to do. Or is he going to say, hey, that's an interesting idea. Let's keep that one in the hopper. I was thinking maybe a handoff over right guard. What do you think? Like, just, you know, maybe like, let's keep it close to the vest at first. And then maybe the guy gets to pick one play. I don't know if they're going to go all out with the first series.
0: No, I want to see some spider 2Y banana.
1: Yeah.
0: Things now, of that nature.
1: He's a long time, this guy, Marty Wims II, long time football season ticket holder. He is the chief financial officer for Stark Enterprises, which I know it's not, but it makes me feel like Tony Stark.
0: Yeah, I was going to say, is he an Avenger?
1: Yeah, I was going to say, did he help invent the Iron Man suit? Like, I don't know what this guy does, but what I find interesting is it wasn't like, oh, yeah, he's a janitor at the local school who's just a season ticket holder. It's like, nah, they picked the CFO of a tech company. Presumably the guy has some cash and presumably he's a donor.
0: Right.
1: Right. So he's an Akron grad. Whatever. Did they lean on the scales of justice a little bit to make this thing work out for him? Probably. I also like the fact that they got a sponsor on this. This whole thing is presented by Arby's Steak Nuggets.
0: Have you had them?
1: I know you have.
0: Yeah, they're not bad.
1: I didn't think you liked them.
0: They're wrong? They're not bad.
1: Oh, okay. They're not great. They're not great. It's like steak from a fast food place. Right.
0: It's kind of like beef jerky.
1: Yeah, that's what I remembered you saying.
0: Yeah.
1: And I don't want to just call it jerky nuggets, though. Don't call it steak nuggets. Because you say steak, I think tender and juicy. I don't think, I don't know. I don't think it's going to be tasting like beef jerky.
0: Bone, I was kind of disappointed on your reaction to Kirby Smart's comments about, like, hey, we have players on the roster already. And what about those guys? I think that's borderline loser talk coming out of you, because if you're on Georgia's roster and, okay, let's say you're on LSU's roster and you're a tight end and you can't beat out Daquan Cook, who didn't even appear in a preseason game.
1: Daquan
0: Thomas. Daquan Wright.
1: Daquan Wright. That's
0: yes.
1: Who it is.
0: Yes. Daquan Wright.
1: Yeah. What about
0: if you can't beat out Daquan Wright, who didn't appear in a preseason game for the Browns and got cut before final cuts, then maybe you don't deserve to play.
1: I mean, I think that there is some merit to that. What I also think is these coaches talk all the time about, like, how they talk about these camp battles, like it's climbing Mount Everest, right? Where it's like, well, I'll tell you what, the guy started here. But then then we saw what he did in the weight room. Then we saw what he did in his progression in the offseason. Then we saw what he did in this and then that. And they talk about how, like, if you do the right thing, we're going to get you to here. And then a guy walks in off of practice field and they're like, oh, never mind. That guy did none of this offseason work with us. He's just been in an NFL camp. But who knows what his work, who knows what he's been doing there? He's maybe it was going to work out, maybe not. But either way, he wants to come back. Now that guy just supplants the dude who's been doing all the things you asked of him. I don't know.
0: Who said
1: that
0: was going to happen right away?
1: Well, then why are we going to court over it if it's just going to sign a bunch of backups and guys who aren't going to play? That's my point.
0: Got to get them ready for conference play in the SEC. It's tough. You need depth.
1: That's right. I forgot. Yeah, they need depth.
0: Oh, my God.
1: So here is an update on one of the worst coaches of all time in college. I'll tell you what. LSU has the three most hateable coaches in all of college sports.
0: That sucks.
1: You got Lane Kiffin, football coach. What's his name? Wade Wilson?
0: Will Wade.
1: Will Wade.
0: Yeah, him too. Wade Whatever. Wilson, yeah. That's Deadpool.
1: That's right.
0: We know no one's name on
1: Will
0: this
1: Wade,
0: segment.
1: Yeah, our guy. Will Wade, their basketball coach. Who was at what? NC State? Where else was he?
0: LSU, NC State, back to LSU.
1: Oh, yeah, right, because he got kicked out at LSU for another contract. Anyway, yes, this is all scumbaggery all the time. And then they have Kim Mulkey, who is not my favorite women's basketball coach, to say the least. So here's the latest with Kim Mulkey and the women's basketball program at LSU. They have a center who is from Ukraine named Kate Koval. Kate Koval has been on the LSU team. She was projected to be their starting center this year. Okay. Well, Kim Mulkey, it became known a couple weeks ago, they were thinking about bringing in another center. And this center is named Anna Minieva. She's a 6'5 post player. Previously played professionally with NBA Moscow, because of course she was a professional player. That's what we do in college sports now.
2: It really is.
1: Anyway,
2: Shane.
1: She is being brought in to join the LSU basketball team. And like I said, if I didn't mention that, she is from Russia. Well, if you're not familiar, Russia and Ukraine kind of embroiled in what's becoming like a 3-year war at this point.
0: Oh, do they got beef?
1: Lots of beef. Lots of beef. It's very bad. No likey, those two countries. They're not happy with each other. Kate Koval, being from Ukraine, apparently Kim Mulkey knew that this might be a sensitive subject. And so she got her, you know, took her under her arm and said, hey, come here, Kate. Think about bringing in this Russian girl to come play on our team. Now, I know you in Russia, I know you're from Ukraine, and they don't like it. But I think you two could be ambassadors. Mm. I think the two of you together could unite on this team, and maybe the two of you playing basketball together for LSU, that could cause Vladimir Putin and everybody in Ukraine could all say, you know what? These two girls are playing basketball together. Let's lay down our weapons and let's just sing kumbaya and let's figure it out. And you know what? Give Russia the Donetsk region and then let Russia just run their tanks all over Ukraine. Sure, why not? It'll be all fine. You're going to be shocked to find out.
0: This is a civil rights movement. Yeah, get on board, really, yeah. Bone.
1: Apparently, Kate Koval, who is from Ukraine, she did not agree with this plan and said, I'm out. Now, she hasn't given a reason why. Kim Mulkey said, we had a conversation. We're going to keep that private. But not long after.
2: To go fly a kite.
1: Yeah, it seems like it. Now, here's a little more background that Kim Mulkey knew when she came up with this brilliant plan, but you may not know about Ukrainian center Kate Koval, who previously played for LSU. Her father, Alexander, is currently fighting in the war. So Kim Mulkey knew her dad is like fighting in the war. And she's like, hey, what do you think if I brought someone from the enemy side to play on our basketball team?
0: She's just a girl that plays basketball, though, but it's not like she's bringing in Vladimir Putin to the team.
1: Of course not.
0: Like, why can't she just play with a Russian girl?
1: Yeah, come on. Get over it. It's just a war, Kate Koval. This is basketball. This is important. This is real stuff. This is not like your goofy war over there in a country that I'm sure Kim Mulkey probably couldn't put on a map.
0: You know what? We shouldn't have let Iran play in the World Cup then.
2: This is hilarious. Was LSU's last championship in anything the one with Angel Reese?
0: Unless they won it in like baseball or something.
1: Yeah, they might have won it in baseball or softball. I don't know. Yeah,
2: because it's amazing to me that the top three sports, so college football, men's basketball, and women's basketball,
1: those are the three most revenue generating sports at most schools. Yes,
2: at LSU in particular, all three coaches have tried to get a professional.
1: Oh yeah, they're all in on professional athletes. Bring them in. The judge is in Baton Rouge.
0: The baseball team just won it last year.
2: I've never seen people in lockstep like this.
0: Oh yeah.
2: We're going to try to get a tight end from the NFL. We're going to try to get an NBA player. And we're going to try to get a former, where's she from?
0: NBA Moscow.
2: This is hilarious. Yeah.
1: By the way, 2 million people have died in this war over the course of the last like 3 years. Kim Mulkey's like, yeah, but But you didn't die and she didn't die. What if we put you two together on the team? That'd be great. Another thing that you should know about Kate Koval, her former player, during the first week of the war in 2022, so I guess it's been going on almost, well, we're in 2026 now, so that's 4 years. I'm sorry, yeah. Not 3 years, 4 years of conflict. Kate Koval, apparently, the gym she learned to play basketball in was bombed in the first week. I don't know, man. I feel like when you know that backstory and that's your player, you may say, hey, Russia, maybe not the place we should go recruit from right now for our player. Also, Kim Mulkey, she did say that, she said, I want you to understand I'm not here to ask you to change how you feel about Russia, but I need to win some basketball games. Like, that's literally what she said about this situation was like, hey, I don't know about this conflict, but I'm trying to win. So, yeah. Anyway, she got to do it without her Ukrainian center who had been on the team.
2: But they got the Russia one.
1: Oh, yeah, they went out and got the Russia.
2: But then she can't do it because the SEC said nobody from
0: sports. Ooh, that's an interesting point.
2: So she's out of the center.
1: Maybe. Apparently, Kim Mulkey also said, know that what I have to do in this business, I cannot make a decision to not recruit somebody that can help our program because of a conflict between two countries. Yeah. Little conflict between two countries. I can't make a decision about who to recruit. As if there was no other basketball players out there except for this woman from Russia. That was the only one she could recruit.
0: Like, our girl Anna from Russia is personally responsible for all this. Let her hoop. Let her hoop, Bone.
1: She can hoop, but I can understand why the girl from Ukraine might be like, I don't want to hoop with her. I'd like you to not go. Like, why couldn't you recruit from any other country? Go to Latvia. Go to literally any other country in the world
2: and
1: recruit.
2: Just don't recruit
1: from Russia. Yeah, that's right. Illinois has been doing fine with that. Todd Monken caused some problems for himself the other day, and it has nothing to do with Deshaun Watson. We'll talk about it next. T-Bone and Tyvus on The Fan.
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5: Traffic starting to pick up on our roads this morning, including that south side 23 in that northbound direction, just a little bit slower as you're heading towards that 270 interchange, so be careful. Lastly, for our friends in Reynoldsburg and heading out the door right now, we are seeing delays 70 in that westbound direction over by Brace Road. I'm 10TV's Brianna Albizu with your fan traffic.
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0: Good morning, I'm Dylan Gonzalez. The Cleveland Guardians stayed hot on the road last night. After going down 5 runs early in the game, the Guards came back to beat the Angels 8-6 in 10 innings. Jose Ramirez helped fuel the comeback with 3 doubles and 5 RBI. Stephen Kwan added 3 runs and 5 hits. The Guardians will go for the sweep in Anaheim today just after 4. The Cincinnati Reds are trending in the other direction as they lost 3-1 to the Giants in the Bay last night. Cincinnati has now lost 3 in a row and will try to avoid being swept by San Francisco today at 3:45. And the Bengals had a little bit of a scare yesterday when Ja'Marr Chase limped off the field with a knee injury, but he says he'll be okay. This update was sponsored by TurboTrack Realty. Done with that property, call John Kozik at TurboTrack Realty for a cash offer today. 614-472-000.
16: Tybus says that in all his years being in football locker rooms, he never once looked at another man's junk. He cannot say the same thing about working at this radio station. 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
2: So before we went to break, I'm over here scrolling Twitter, and I see the biggest lie I've ever seen. Well, I ain't going to say ever seen, but I've seen in quite some time.
1: Okay.
2: Pro Football Talk. Fred Warner says Jed York arrests really wasn't a topic of conversation in the 49ers locker room. Oh. Now, listen here.
1: Oh.
2: One, I've played for the 49ers. Uh-huh. I played with Fred. Mm-hmm. I know what goes on in the locker room. You crazy if you think that wasn't, they didn't have jokes in that. Like, it happened to my own teammate at Ohio State, and I remember pulling up to the parking lot, getting out the car, and before I even walked through the door, the jokes was already going. Like, there's absolutely no way that they wasn't in that locker room cracking jokes. And if I was there, he wouldn't have been able to say this, because they would have been like, yeah, Tybus is crazy. He'd have said all kinds of stuff.
1: There's no chance that the Niners were sitting around saying, oh yeah, well, you know, could have happened to any of us.
2: No,
1: anybody could have got arrested.
2: No. And don't get me wrong, everybody got a really good relationship with Jed York, but that's what makes it even funnier.
0: I bet you this was conversation in every NFL locker room.
1: Gosh, yes, it was the conversation on every.
0: Yeah,
1: I mean, they were talking. I don't know if you saw NFL Live on ESPN when the news broke. They were like reading it off the. They were reading it off of a phone.
0: Yeah, Schefter was like,
1: yeah. It says here that he was, you know, arrested and $140.
0: That was the jarring thing for me.
2: $140 is crazy.
1: Mina Kimes, all of them were in studio, and Mina Kimes is remote. I think she lives out on the West Coast, so she was, you know, at her house or wherever she does it from. And they, she didn't know she was on camera, and they cut back to her, and her face was just like, ah, like she was just like, oh, that's bad. And then she later, they showed the video, and they're like, Mina Kimes' face is hilarious. She goes, I didn't know I was going to be on camera when that happened. Like, they all looked at that and said, this is one of the worst looks ever for like an NFL owner.
2: I don't know the prices of it, but $140 just seemed low. Like, it just seemed kind of low.
0: They even asked Todd Monken about it. This is what he said.
3: I like being stroked.
1: Thank you. I'm glad. I'm glad we've never let that die. That's good. That's where that needs to be. It's 100% right. So, yeah, it's whatever. They can say whatever they want. Guys can try to paper over this. Like, of course everybody's going to laugh at it. It's laughable. It's a funny story. It's why everybody's talking about it.
2: Cam Young's informed me that Marysville Trailer Park Girls, $40.
1: Oh, wow. Gosh. Cam is apparently...
0: T-Bone, lead us not into temptation.
1: I'm not going anywhere. Not going any... Did you see, by the way, the guy who owns the trailer park? Or the guy who, like, I don't know. They said...
2: They interviewed that person?
1: There was a guy who said he, like, managed... Well, no.
2: Oh, my God.
1: This guy
0: is this
1: went
0: like
1: on
0: an
1: Facebook.
0: Episode of Trailer Park Boys?
1: Guy went on Facebook and he basically said, he was like, hey, I help manage the trailer park and we don't do that here. That's not a thing. The police have come out and said
2: it's the Motel 6.
1: Well, the police said that what they did was they gave him a fictional address in that. So they told him it was in a, you know, mobile home park, and they gave him a number, but like if it was, let's say 250 and 270 are the numbers, they gave him like 265 as the, like, that's the address to put in. Now, I don't know how he found the place because, when you go to put it in GPS and it doesn't pop up. Like,
2: okay, so let me get this right.
1: They're saying there wasn't actually, because it was a sting, there is no prostitution happening in this place. This is just where he got pulled over, but that is where the police directed him to go.
2: But don't he got to, like, be in the act? Like, he got to take the money out, physically give her the money, and then...
1: I don't know.
2: Once that happens, bang, you kick the door.
0: Maybe they found a vacant trailer or something. I don't know.
1: I think what it was
2: they... Ain't that how it worked? Like, you can't arrest them until she, like, takes the money, right?
0: That's what every TV crime show tells me.
2: That's what I'm saying, a TV crime show.
1: She could have met him outside, right? And like, said, oh, yeah, my place is right up here. Just, do you have the money? And if he's like, I absolutely do. And she's like, I got to have the money first. Then if he goes, bang, there you go. Then she slaps a cuff on his wrist and they, you know, woo, and they descend.
2: What if he said, I only pay afterwards?
1: Then she's probably like... She's an undercover cop.
2: He should have told her.
1: She knows how to get them to do what they're supposed to do.
2: He should have said, do you have Klarna?
0: Four easy payments. Is that four easy payments of just $35? Is that the math?
1: Yeah. That's right. That's right.
0: Bake made a good point yesterday on Bishop and Friends. He said, did Jed York, like, drive his Bugatti to the trailer park, or did he, like, does he have, like, a beater car, like a Honda Accord?
1: Well, listen, Dylan, it's a beater car for sure. There's a lot of beating going on in there for that man by himself solo. I think there's a lot of beating going on. Don't take a black light into that car is what I'm trying to tell you. That is a horny individual if he's like, oh, yeah. Because apparently, also, did you see the time? Did anybody see what time this all occurred?
0: It was 9 o'clock in the morning.
1: Yes, it was 9:30. It was 9:35 a.m. on a Sunday morning.
2: We got a segment. It's called Morning Wood.
1: I tell you what, this guy. This is why.
2: Morning Wood.
1: Listen, I'm not the biggest church goer, but I do know that, like, that time of day, typically there's a lot of people headed to church, and I just picture him driving past me like, look at all these idiots going to church. I got a real plan today. I'm gonna go meet this woman in a trailer park feeling superior. Then he gets,
0: Streets have rules of things you can and can't do on a Sunday.
1: 9:30 in the morning? Dude, you call. I don't know if there is a number for sex addicts, but you need to call it because that's.
4: I'm wet. I'm dirty.
1: You got to call somebody about that.
0: He's going through a divorce, Bone.
1: It's over. It ended.
2: She took all the ass.
1: I don't know how. Yeah. Okay. I guess they live,
2: she
1: so the family,
2: for his paper.
1: He apparently lives in Boardman, which is near Youngstown. So this is probably where I'm sure he has a house out west too, but like he lives there. Apparently maybe she's out west and he's like, fine, I'll kick it back in Ohio. Now let me go see if I can call somebody. And everybody he calls up in Youngstown is like, oh yeah, I know who you are now. We don't want to mess with you, Jed. So then he's like, I got to go find something else. Yeah. Got to go find some. What's the term? The old school term is find some strange, right? Isn't that it?
0: I think that's the term. Youngstown, Ohio, where you can have sex with a prostitute at 9:30 in the morning.
2: They accept.
1: Put that on the board of tourism.
2: Yeah. They take after pay in Kalarna.
1: Ask Tyvus anything coming up at 7:30. You can tweet us yours at Bone and Tyvus 971 or YouTube chat, YouTube 971 The Fan, T-Bone and Tyvus. Also, the voicemail, 614-460-8010. Get those in now. Todd Monken was talking about, this is a few days ago, right? Todd Monken said about, what's his name, Daquan Wright, who was the tight end for them?
2: Yes.
1: When he was asked, like, hey, you had him in warmups on Saturday. He was out there and then comes out Sunday like he is officially transferring, hitting the portal from NFL to college. What did you know about that? Todd Monken said this.
3: I wondered why Lane Kiffin reached out a week ago. Now I know. I mean, I didn't know. Now I know. I didn't call him back. Now I guess I should have.
1: Okay. So that happened Saturday in the press conference. Was that Saturday or was that Monday? Either way.
2: I think that was Monday. Sunday.
1: Yeah, Sunday or Monday he said that. Lane Kiffin then responded with
4: some inaccuracies in that story, but I don't know. Maybe someone else called him that said they were me, you know? So I actually don't know Todd. So I guess somebody left him a text or called that was me, because I don't know where I have his number.
1: Okay. So Lane Kiffin directly refutes that. Todd Monken yesterday was then asked about, like, hey, Lane Kiffin says you never called. Like, he didn't know what you're talking about. Here's what Todd Monken said about that.
3: Well, I did. Okay, first off, I should not. One of our staff had said, that's when I said us, not me, okay? I said that Lane Kiffin, one of our staff had said that they
1: died. Pause it. He sounds like, this is who backpedaled more? Him in that moment, or Jed York on the phone with his ex-wife, being like, did you do it? He's like, well, you see, the thing was, first of all, I was on my way to church. I pulled over, and I didn't know there was a text message. Have you heard of Klarna? And he's just like...
3: I like being stroked.
1: Right. Todd, you are in way over your head, buddy. You can't go saying stuff like that and then not have a good answer. Did he ever answer the question? What was, do we have more? Like, yeah, what else does he say? Let's play a little bit. Boy,
3: I should have followed through with it. Maybe they meant someone from their staff, right? That's on me. Should not throw someone's name out there without what? Following through with it, right?
1: Well, I love how he says it. Like, you guys know how I talk about never mention someone's voicemail without what? Following through, of course, like we always talk about.
0: This man is in over his head.
2: This going to be a long
1: this dude's like 68 years old. He's never been a head coach. No wonder. Oh, good God.
2: Be interested.
1: Boy, the Browns know how to pick him, right? This is good. This is really good. I'm glad he's the one in charge of making the decision for who's going to play quarterback. Insert joke here. He's not. It's all but somebody above his head. The Bengals had a big scare yesterday. We'll give you the good news from the jungle coming up next. T-Bone and Tyvus on The Fan.
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18: Good morning. So far, noticing two crashes out there on your Wednesday. Starting over by Canal Winchester, there is a crash 33 westbound passing Columbus Lancaster Road Northwest. So, yeah, expect some lane closures and those slower drive times out there. Also in Delaware County, a heads up over by Kingston, which is right before Sunbury. We do have a crash 71 southbound just beyond State Route 61. That right lane is currently closed. I'm 10TV's Brianna Albizu with your fan traffic.
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37: Just like yesterday, we have some of that patchy River Valley fog first thing this morning. Otherwise, enjoy a partly sunny sky for today. Just some passing mid to high level clouds. Highs reach the lower 80s. Isolated shower or storm possible tonight. Lows in the mid 60s. Still a slight chance of a shower or storm tomorrow. Generally dry though, partly sunny, lower 80s. For The Fan, I'm 10 Weather Impact meteorologist Justin Gertz.
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0: Ask Tyvus Anything coming up at 7:30. We will also be talking with Nicole
2: Auerbach. And no, they don't accept Klarna.
0: No, apparently, apparently not. So I saw this come across the timeline yesterday, and I know Dylan was giddy about it as soon as he saw it. He was very happy, but everybody else was real sad. When the Bengals fans, I'm sure, saw this, they were probably panicking. Ja'Marr Chase running down the field, planted his foot in a way, and you saw the knee kind of buckle. He goes down in a heap, grabs his knee, gets helped off the field, wasn't putting a ton of weight on it, looked bad, right? Vibes were bad. To his credit, he walked over, and I believe, I think one of the guys who was on the air was Mo Egger from 1530 down in Cincinnati. Their sports radio station down there. Anyway, they were broadcasting from camp. He came over to them and was like, yeah, let me tell you what's going on. So here is some audio of Ja'Marr Chase. I don't think this is from that interview. I think this is audio from when he was talking to reporters later. But he was asked about the knee, which apparently it turned out was just a hyperextension, but it looked like it could have been season ending at first. But good news, it's not. Here's what Ja'Marr Chase had to say about his playing status if he had to play today.
1: If I had a game tomorrow, I'd play.
0: Okay, so short and sweet, but to the point, that's what you want to hear. He talks a little bit more about how he got hurt.
1: I don't know like what exactly went down or how I did it. If I'm gonna be honest, I really don't know. I just, it was like an incident of me missing the ground or missing my footing or something like that, you know?
0: He went on.
1: Just a football play, missed my footing, and just a little tweak, but I'm fine.
0: Okay, so still a few weeks away from the start of the season. He's saying he's fine.
2: We are a few weeks away from fantasy draft happening.
0: Yeah,
2: and there's so
0: important.
2: Many guys that's getting hurt. You got Ashton Jeanty got hurt.
0: Yeah, I rolled his ankle, right?
2: What's the boy that went to Jordan Tyson?
0: Oh,
2: missing
0: yeah.
2: 2 months. You got Ja'Marr Chase. Puka's out with something. He got something going on.
0: That's right.
2: These are first round picks that I'm talking about. That's,
0: and then in really, your draft, yeah.
2: Yeah, they messing up the game.
0: Yeah, those are problems, right? And he's not a fantasy guy, obviously, unless you play, you know, IDP type of fantasy, which shout out to you if you do. But like, I saw Micah Parsons about his like comeback from the.
2: Is he coming back? He ain't coming back to like week six.
0: Well,
2: or
0: they
2: seven
0: said
2: or
0: they.
2: Something.
0: I saw in his podcast that he was asked about it, and they said, "All right, is the timeline still week six?" And he goes, "The timeline is not going to be whatever the fans, but the timeline is going to be when I'm healthy." So a lot of people are saying week six. So sounds like probably not before week six, at least, and probably later than that for Micah Parsons. So obviously he was out last year when he got that injury. So
2: don't take the Packers defense.
0: That's just something to keep an eye on there. But yeah, that's for Bengals fans. I mean, God, you want to wrap these guys in bubble wrap, don't you? Like, obviously, you want to get the timing down. They're balancing the whole thing, which is don't start slow. Cannot start slow. Bengals have had slow start after slow start, and it has made it more difficult for them to come back and get the playoff positioning they want, or in some cases, to even make the playoffs.
2: Let me look at the schedule.
3: Let's go ahead.
0: Please do. To be fair to Tyvus,
3: week one.
0: It's been like 4 months since we've really started like every single day talking about the schedule. So we're getting back to schedule time. We're okay.
2: Week one, they open up against Baker Mayfield.
3: So we got the fast start and die versus the start slow and try to make the playoffs at the end.
0: Well, that's what I'm saying. It's like if you get the fast start, you have to play. You're trying to get these guys to play, have timing down, have everything down. That's great. But then you risk getting injuries in practice. Versus like, all right, let's rest everybody, give them all the time they want. Let's take it real slow with them. But then you get into the season and the timing's not there and everything's a little off and you don't win your first few games. But yeah, starting off with Baker and the Bucks, I don't think is like a gimme assignment for the Bengals. That's a tough game.
3: He plays good. That's my point. He plays well in the beginning of seasons.
0: Right. Yes. Yeah, that's exactly what Tampa does.
2: Week
0: you're exactly
2: one,
0: right.
2: Tampa, week two, Houston, week three, Pittsburgh.
0: Yeah. Where are those games? On the road, at home?
2: Buccaneers is at home. The other two are away.
3: See, this is why I have so much pause with them. Would you be shocked if they started 1-2?
2: No, I wouldn't.
0: Not at all. I also wouldn't be shocked if they started 3-0. Like those are
2: if they start 0-3. I wouldn't be shocked.
0: I'm saying like none of that would surprise me right now with this team because there's so much that hinges on how good that defense actually is. It, I think, is going to be vastly improved. But if it's not, I mean, and look, that Texans defense, are they ever a slouch? No. So you're going to have your assignment there. That's going to be a very tough day at the office for Joe Burrow and company on offense. So no matter how good you are, going up against that Texas defense is tough, right? So if your defense doesn't show up and they can't make it miserable for CJ Stroud, then yeah, I mean, that could be a rough day. Now it's not the playoffs, so he's not going to throw you 5.5 picks. So you got to like, you know, hopefully if
3: it
0: you're
3: was
0: the
3: four
0: Bengals.
3: 4 picks and a fumble. Get it right.
0: All right. 5 turnovers. All I'm saying is like, you know, for Bengals fans, you're probably not getting that version of CJ Stroud to start the season off. Maybe you are. Maybe he's broken. I don't think he is.
2: He better fix it. He's trying to get the bag after the season, and he got a lot riding on this year.
3: Also, he was the one that kind of like broke the curse of Ohio State quarterbacks, and then he's like kind of undone it. Like now it's a question
2: mark. You
3: mean
2: Joe Burrow didn't do that?
3: Nah. Does he count?
2: A lot of people count him.
3: Yeah, I don't count him. I know a lot of people here claim him.
0: Yeah, what, Joe Burrow?
3: Yeah, Joe Burrow is a Buckeye.
0: I think he has to be.
2: He was literally my teammate.
0: Yeah, were you there when he was there?
2: He was a freshman.
0: Good God, I totally
2: you, I
0: forgot about
2: him
0: that
2: in practice because they ran this drive concept, and JT knew like every time they ran it, JT knew that I was looking for that guy. See, Joe didn't know that. So they put Joe in there, and they ran that concept, and he threw it, and I picked that thing off, and JT was like, you can't throw that. Tyvus on that every time.
3: Maybe you changed the course of history with that interception.
0: Maybe you did.
2: I wouldn't say that.
0: You initially got him to think, I need to get out of here. I need to get away from Tyvus Powell. He's so good. Maybe I should transfer. Here's my answer, by the way, on who do we get to claim as Buckeyes. I mean, when you think of this is, I think this is a fair rule. When you think of the guys, and especially in the transfer portal now, you have to think this way. When you think of that guy's college football highlights, his quintessential college football highlights, what uniform, anybody, when you think of a guy's quintessential college football highlights, what uniform is he wearing? When it's Joe Burrow, it's LSU. You're not even thinking about Ohio State. You don't, like, memories of Joe Burrow in an Ohio State uniform do not exist for anybody who was not at practice or in a scrimmage.
2: Did he actually play in an Ohio State game?
0: He might have gotten in mop-up duty, yeah. But I don't. But I'm saying, like, who has memories of that? What I have memories of are him in, you know, purple and gold, throwing passes to like the greatest wide receiver core I've ever seen in my life in college football. Like, that's what I have memories of. So Joe Burrow is an LSU guy. Not that he didn't play at Ohio State, but when I think of his highlights, that's who I'm thinking of. I think that don't you think that matters for transfer portal time now? You got so many players that. When you think of their highlights, you're going to have, well, he did this at this school, but he was over at this school.
2: I thought you was talking about, is that going to matter for kids wanting to go to LSU? I was going to say, well, they can't use Jaden Daniels anymore, so they got to go to Joe.
3: Yeah, but like, do Ohio State fans want to claim, I don't know, Jameson Williams? Why not?
0: Well, that's what I'm saying. Well, I'm not claiming him.
2: Here.
0: No, but like, I mean, his main highlights were at Alabama.
2: Yeah,
0: right?
2: But he was only there for 1 year.
0: And you know what? Same thing goes the other way. Whose highlights, what highlights are you going to think of when it comes to Caleb Downs? You're going to think of him wearing Alabama's for a year, or are you going to think of him for the couple years he was at Ohio State?
2: The majority of his career was at Ohio State.
0: That's what I'm talking about. So
2: majority of Joe Burrow's career was at Ohio State.
0: The majority of his snaps in college football games were at LSU. I'm not claiming him as a Buckeye. Although,
2: he was
0: like,
2: at Ohio State.
0: He was at Ohio State.
2: He was at LSU.
0: But we all would have, Tyvus, we would all have a problem if Clemson fans were like, oh yeah, Caleb Downs, noted member of the Crimson Tide. We would be like, no, that man's a Buckeye. He was like,
3: he was an All-American at Alabama.
2: He spent time at Ohio State than he did Alabama.
0: I go with what highlights you remember of the guy. That's what uniform do you have on? So I'm not giving you LSU.
2: Like
0: Ohio State is not Joe
2: Burrow. If they ball out,
3: you can't claim Will Howard then by that logic.
2: I don't.
3: Oh, man. National championship winning quarterback. Chop liver.
0: I feel like his most important highlights in his career happened at Ohio State. Sorry to Kansas State. I don't think most people are like, oh, yeah, remember when Will Howard ran it for 18 yards in the Sun Bowl or whatever the hell they were in? No one remembers that. What they do remember is when he was playing for Ohio State in the national championship game. I think that's the logic. Who cares about how many snaps you have? What were the most important snaps and where did they occur?
2: Quinshon Judkins.
0: Yeah, Ohio State Buckeye. Duh, of course.
3: Moving the goalposts.
0: That's
3: for
0: the most important snaps. Where do you remember the most of it? Okay, show me the highlights you remember from him at Ole Miss. Go ahead. Please do.
3: Like 2,000 yards at Ole Miss.
0: Yeah, and that soft-ass conference, I don't count any of that. When you come up here to the real conference, that's where his numbers counted. That's the real school right there. That's fine. Ole Miss can have Quinshon Judkins. I'm not going to let them have Caleb Downs is my point. I'm not. And by the way, I'm not claiming Joe Burrow. He was a Buckeye. He played here, but everything he's known for is at LSU. I don't think that's – why are we getting – that's weird. I think that's a weird thing to be dying on that hill, but where's my – I use it so much now. Who cares? Ask Tyvus anything coming up next. T-Bone and Tyvus on the Fan.
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4: Well, a lot of people are heading downtown right now, and that's why we're seeing some slowdowns nearby. That includes 70 in that westbound direction over at Kelton Avenue, as well as 71 northbound over by Greenlawn. So just take it nice and easy. Just go slow. At least some better news when you're traveling in this area. We actually had a disabled vehicle clear up in the spot. 70 westbound passing that 71 splits. That left lane is currently and officially back open. I'm 10TV's Brianna Albizu with your fan traffic.
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4: Serious question, is that Adam King saying like this breakfast has been a disaster or whatever? That sounds like King is what I'm saying. The voice sounded like Adam King.
5: I don't know.
4: I don't know where the sound came from.
5: Or that reminded me. Mm-hmm. Ivis is technically your cheat day, even though we got food Friday.
4: I mean, yesterday. It is cheat day. What do you have? You had like a muffin burritos in a bag over there. Were you eating the muffin today?
6: Oh, I had a muffin. Yeah, I had a muffin.
4: What kind of muffin?
6: It's blueberry.
4: Oh, is it like a healthy muffin or just a muffin?
6: Nah, this was from Meijer.
4: Oh. Okay. Why did you say it so sadly?
5: Like their health from food.
6: Meijer. Yeah, it wasn't it's good. Nothing special. It's good blueberry muffin.
4: You brought a muffin from home. I like it. It's good.
6: Well, so my wife had put it in that baggie because today is trash day. So she wanted to get rid of the container.
4: Gotcha.
6: So she put it in that and I was like, well, I probably should take that with me in the morning. So she like put the muffin and a pear by my keys so I wouldn't forget it this morning.
4: A pear of what?
6: A pear, like
4: the fruit.
6: Yeah.
4: I got you.
5: Phone doesn't know what that is.
6: I eat pears now. You know,
4: you're a pear. You like pears?
6: I love pears.
5: I didn't know you were a pear guy.
6: Yeah, I had a pear because it helps. It's big in fiber. So you know, I have a poop problem.
4: I did. Well,
5: I didn't know. Thank you.
6: I don't like. They say you're supposed to poop every day. I go like three, four days.
4: Really?
6: Yeah.
4: Oh no, that's not good.
6: Yeah. Well, that's what they say. But yeah. I've been like that my entire life, where I go like 3-4 days. And
4: maybe it is. I don't know. Like that. Here's what I know: the human bowels make no sense because I've read articles where they're like, it would be normal to go maybe up to 2 times a day or to not go for like a week.
6: And apparently, it's like, the healthiest is you're supposed to poop after every meal. That's what I hear.
4: That seems. Well, I only know one person in my life that was like that. Scott Torgerson, who's obviously now on mornings over on QFM. And like Torg, I remember the first time we hung out, I met him in Common Man when they were doing the show together and I was going to be their producer. Went to lunch with them for the first time. In the middle of our conversation, we're kind of finishing up our food. Torg was like,
6: hitting.
4: Oh, that's great. And then he just like got up and walked away. And yeah. I was like, oh God, he hates me. Told me later, it's like, no, he has to go after every single meal. Like that's just what happens.
6: The only time that that's ever happened to me, I was at Polaris Mall and I got some bourbon chicken from one of them Chinese joints. Mm. And in the middle of it, I had to go. Every time I eat bourbon chicken.
5: The one that gives you the free sample in the food court?
6: Yeah. Every time.
5: I've had it two times.
6: Yeah. Every time in the middle of me eating, I got to just go.
4: That's crazy. Maybe, well, it's bourbon. You don't mess with that dark stuff, is what you say. That's what it is.
1: Get to know your resident national champion. It's time for Ask Tybus Anything.
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5: Joshua just texted me and said, you're full of crap, by the way.
6: Me?
5: Yes.
4: Oh, that's his problem. He needs to go every 3 or 4 days. He's full of crap. He's got to get it out of there. Eat your pears. Come on.
5: Pears are just a bad version of an apple to me.
6: Like, you don't like pears?
5: Why eat a pear? Just eat an apple.
6: No, a pear's got a little bit more flavor than an apple.
5: Oh, okay.
4: Depends on the apple. Depends on the pear.
6: I'm a Honey Crisp apple guy.
4: Yeah, that's a good one. I like a Gala apple. Too. Those are good.
5: Granny Smith is my go-to.
6: Granny Smith, when I was a kid, that was my favorite.
4: You eat Granny Smith? Like the green ones, right?
6: Yeah.
4: Really?
6: That used to be my favorite one as a kid, but like I've expanded my horizons.
4: Aren't those supposed to be the Granny Smiths? I thought those were really good for baking. That's what you're supposed to use those for.
6: Is that a fact?
4: Yeah, I think so.
5: Well, they definitely
6: They definitely sweet.
4: Yeah. Although, dude, I forgot about that. We'll do Ask Tybus in a second. But that reminds me. I went to a place. We went to, I forget even what restaurant it was now. It's bugging me because I was so mad about this.
6: Roof Chris.
4: No, it was a lower

0: No, it was not that. Trust
1: me. What's the place with all the money? Jeff Ruby's.
0: Yeah, it's not that. But we just went to like a regular restaurant. I think it might have been when we were on vacation, now that I'm remembering this. But I'd almost put this out of my memory. They had an apple pie, and it was like, get the apple pie. So we tried it. And you know what it was? It was a little bit of pastry with a pile of barely cooked Granny Smith apples with the skin on. And like a little bit of cinnamon and sugar. I took one bite of this thing and it was like, why didn't I just eat an apple? It was like they didn't cook them. They weren't soft.
1: So you threw the whole thing
0: away? The peel
1: was
0: still on it. I ate a few bites of it and I literally was like, I can't, this is not good.
1: I've done it.
0: Just like a pile of apples in a crust. And I thought, this is stupid.
1: I've ordered something like that before. Ate one bite and threw the whole thing away. Yeah, and I didn't feel bad about it.
0: No, and they were like, I mean, this was in the picture. It's how it looked. But I thought, well, surely these apples are soft and tender when you get... No, undercooked. It was the biggest waste of calories I've ever had in my life. I hated it.
1: You shouldn't have finished.
0: Hated it. Ask Tyvus anything. Cam in the chat says, Tyvus, what's your favorite brand of hot sauce? That's a good question.
1: I'm a Frank's Red Hot guy.
0: Okay. Yeah. How do you feel about a Cholula?
1: I like Cholula. I got that. I call that their granddad.
0: The granddad. Why do you call it that?
1: I don't know. Because it was just, I don't know. But okay. When I was in Seattle, we called it that granddad. And that's what I call it.
0: The
1: I got
0: wood
1: that
0: cap.
1: Yep. It's at the house, too. I got that. That one ain't got spicy. It gives you flavor. Yeah.
0: It's not spicy.
1: It gives you the taste like it's spicy, but it's not.
0: It's flavor. Yeah. It's got an acidity to it.
1: Got like a little something to it.
0: It does. I agree with that. Yankees 10407 asked Tyvus, what is the proper amount to pay for what Mr. York was looking for? Ask Tyvus anything, Tyvus.
1: Listen.
0: It's Ask Tyvus anything.
1: I don't know. I don't know what the payments is because I don't do that stuff. I never have, never will.
0: Okay.
1: So I don't know the payments, but I just think 140 is kind of low.
0: I don't know either because I've never engaged in anything like that and I would never in my life do that. However, I feel like if you're anywhere south of $1,000, you should feel skeptical.
2: Yeah.
0: Right? For many reasons.
2: I mean,
0: there should be
2: packing protection either way, but definitely in that.
0: Did you see the wildest part? Again, the wildest part of that story is that Jed York went to a mobile home park Sunday morning at 9:35 a.m. looking for sex.
1: Well, usually if the day start good, it end good. So
0: okay, sure. The second wildest part of that story is apparently, according to the police text messages, from what I read, unless someone was making this up, he apparently asked or was told by the undercover officer that the price was like $140 for the deed.
1: He said, this is steal.
0: And an extra $20 if you did not want to wear protection.
1: Only a dub?
0: $20 is that should have been the biggest red flag right there. Was like, hey, I'm not selling out for $20 on a lifetime of misery.
1: We're not asking
0: possibly
1: the real questions now. Did he pay the extra $20? Did she collect $160?
0: That's a solid question.
1: $140 because it's a judgment of character. Yeah. And he decided.
0: That's a solid question.
1: This stranger?
0: Yeah. I don't know why it would be like you pay more. I would think you pay less if it's like, hey, we're gonna do this like for you and me. Like I don't know. Like. Ew. All right. Ask Tyvus anything. We know your take on the NFL Hall of Fame induction. What's your take on Heisman voting legitimacy? That's a good one.
2: He knows two Heisman voters.
1: I do. Bo Bishop and Eric Reeser.
0: Yeah. So do you think that the Heisman voting legitimacy, do you think it's legit?
1: I'd say probably 85% of it. Yeah. I think people... Because, like, just knowing Bo and knowing Reeser and what they process was, they, like, waited until after championship weeks and stuff like that. And then...
0: To take it seriously.
1: Right.
0: Yeah.
1: But I'm pretty sure that there's always select few people that just that name sounds good, so let me just put that down, you know? Yeah. Actually, I know three, because I think Dustin is one. Dustin Fox is one.
0: Yeah, Dustin Fox. That probably tracks. I mean, he
1: was
0: calls college football games.
1: Yeah, he was telling me he was like Cam Scatterboo. I put him at like three or two, like 1 year or something like that.
0: You know who they should have be a Heisman voter? The guy who was a defensive MVP of a national championship.
1: I don't want that.
0: The guy who has played alongside of a lot of great players as well as being one. And who is now, this is a key component here, now is a member of the media. So this is you. They should have you voting.
1: Why would I be a member of the media?
0: Because you are on Big Ten Network covering college football every single week.
1: No, you are on this show talking about college football every single week. No, because I'm just having fun.
0: You are covering the Browns every single week, and that is basically a college football roster. So you have
1: a
0: bunch of guys who basically should be back in college.
1: Stop playing the NFL. I'm not covering the Browns.
0: You do pre and post game. What is that?
1: That's just a guy talking about the game.
0: I'm just saying. What's the way that the elitists say it? The bona fides.
1: Let me show you something because this came up. So this is my credential from Browns.
0: That's gigantic.
1: So everybody else stuff says media. What does that say right there?
0: It says official.
1: Bang. You know why? Because I'm not a media guy.
0: Are you an official? Maybe they just misprinted it. You know, it wouldn't be above the Browns to just get it wrong.
1: Hold on, let me talk so I can get this on camera.
0: Oh, yeah, please get it on there.
1: It usually says media right here. Mine says official.
0: Yeah, leave the barcode on there so people can replicate it and get it scanned. That's good. Yeah,
1: for the people at home.
2: You want me to zoom in on the barcode?
0: Yeah, please do. Lane Kiffin doesn't like the fact the college football conferences stuffed him into a locker yesterday. You'll hear what he said next. T-Bone and Tyvus on The Fan.
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5: Now looking at three crashes out there, starting on the west side outside of West Jefferson. 70 eastbound is moving slower, passing 142 with that left lane that's closed. Closer to downtown, here we go, 670 westbound right beyond Leonard Avenue. And before you're hitting 71, do know that left shoulder is closed up ahead. Lastly, our friends in Delaware County still expect delays. That right lane is closed, 71 southbound just beyond State Route 61 over by Kingston. I'm TED TV's Brianna Albizu with your...
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0: Hey, what's up? It's T-Bone. If you've ever had somebody do work at your house, it's annoying as crap, at least to me, when someone shows up to your house that you never met, you've never worked with, and you didn't hire to do the job. 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
19: Your home for football, the fan. Tybus will put anything in his mouth on a dare. All right, almost anything. No, I stand by my previous statement. This is T-Bone and Tybus.
0: Yeah. Oh, there we go. On the Ask Tybus Anything front, Alex the King asked us right off the bat this morning, asked Tybus Anything, what's the most Ohio food? Skyline, Buckeyes, Polish Boys, Ohio-style pizza, Jenny's, or something else? And we had actually a suggestion, right, coming on the voicemail? There you go. Go ahead, Dylan.
21: Hey, this is Paul. Glad to listen to you this morning, but I'm kind of wondering why the White Castle burger was left out of the Ohio's food. I think it takes high consideration.
2: Yes, Paul. White Castle, based out of the great city of Columbus, Ohio, should be considered.
0: This is the problem
1: is
0: we presented
1: truly
0: earlier.
1: Based out of Columbus?
0: Did you not know the White Castle's
1: here?
0: Their headquarters is literally across the street from us. Mm. Like across 670 or 315, that whole little interchange right there.
1: Yes.
0: If you look on the other side of it, there's a building, and that is where the White Castle headquarters are.
1: No kidding. Yeah. What I need to bring is Meat Sweats got the, what's the sandwich that they took away that Meat Sweats is determined to get them?
2: It was a waffle slider,
0: yeah. Like we had the waffle chicken sandwich yesterday from Chick-fil-A.
1: Chick-fil-A is doing
2: They stopped a while ago.
0: Yeah.
2: But I mean, so then this is where we get down the rabbit hole perhaps, because then do we consider Wendy's?
0: Oh, well, Wendy's, of course. Wendy's is far greater impact. No offense to White Castle. Wendy's is much more, I would say, across, like you have Wendy's everywhere.
2: Yeah.
0: Where you don't have White Castles, you have Wendy's. So that is a Columbus institution. I don't know, man. Like White Castle distinctly feels to me very Columbus, like how Skyline is to Cincinnati, even though they are other places. Like that style of chili is really popular in Cincinnati, but I don't feel like you growing up, like up in Cleveland, was that a thing to go get Skyline? That wasn't a big.
1: I never heard of Skyline until I got here.
0: When you were up in Cleveland growing up as a kid, did they have White Castles?
1: Absolutely.
0: Did you go to White Castle a lot?
1: I didn't go a lot, but I... It was actually kind of close to where I live.
0: All right. So maybe White Castle has more of a case
1: for
0: Ohio.
1: They tore it down. No, it's a Dunkin' Donuts.
2: I think my answer to this question, and this might be very boring and generic, but...
1: Donato's.
2: The Buckeye candies.
0: Yeah, that's fair. I mean, people do.
1: I feel like
0: you have to
1: really
0: tell people about those if they're not from Ohio. Like most people, I think if you say like, "Oh yeah, we were making Buckeyes," you're like, "What do you mean?" They don't know what that is. So
1: is Donato's not something that's?
2: You mean? Oh, Donato's.
1: Yeah.
0: Donato's is also. I mean, it's become a bigger thing. I don't think it's nationwide. I still think Wendy's. No,
1: Wendy's
0: it's not everywhere.
1: Is.
0: I saw.
1: I just seen an article that Wendy's was explaining that their food quality is down because of they're trying to save in other areas. They cutting back on. Stuff.
0: Well, that's not a great thing to admit. Is that an official statement or is that like
1: I
0: you were
1: saw
0: on Reddit
1: earlier? And I forgot. And I meant to send it to Dylan. I seen it on Twitter.
2: Okay, yeah, because we talked about a couple of weeks ago. I was saying that Wendy's sucks and that. Comparatively to where it was, like bring back 90s yellow branding
0: Oh, the Biggie era of Wendy's is unmatched. And if Wendy's folks would just listen to me, I've said this before.
1: Listen to me.
0: As a native son of Columbus who grew up on Wendy's, who loves Wendy's, I will offer my services for free. Just let me in that kitchen and I will help you. I will give you all the suggestions. We'll go back through the archives. We'll find out what was working with Biggie size. We've gone. McDonald's brought back the fry pies. You got rid of Biggie size because in the 90s, people were like all about diet culture. We've moved past that.
1: Bring back
0: Look at me. I beat diet culture. So I'm saying, bring me in. I will help you.
1: Well, I'm looking at it, right? Wendy's admit it sacrificed food quality to save money.
2: Oh, yikes.
0: Well, dude, I'm telling you that the spicy chicken sandwich is exhibit 1A of that.
2: Yeah, go back.
0: Go back to the one you had. Get rid of the one you made now. That thing is... It's fine. It's just not anywhere like the original.
1: According to the Wall Street Journal, Wright has told franchises and investors that Wendy's shortchanged ingredient quality for cost savings.
0: That's no good.
2: Well, we could tell. You didn't fool us.
0: No, of course not.
2: Now Burger King's like the second most popular fast food joint. It used to be McDonald's and Wendy's for years, and now it's McDonald's and Burger King.
0: Yeah, we can't let that happen.
1: It's Jersey Mike's.
0: Can't let that happen.
2: That's a different category.
1: It's Jersey Mike's Chick-fil-A.
0: I did see that. Have you seen the dude who does my application to work at various fast food places, and then he makes fun of how the fast food places get the food wrong? He did one for Jersey Mike's. This guy sits down, he put like 3 pieces of like ham on a piece of bread, and then put 9 pounds of lettuce on it, and then like 82 tomatoes, and then said, "This is my application to work at Jersey Mike's." It's about how it feels. They got bought by private equity, and everybody said they're gonna skip on toppings, and they do. Not on the lettuce or the tomato, but definitely on the meat.
1: They gonna load that thing up with some lettuce, boy.
0: So yesterday, Lane Kiffin was getting just battered by all the conferences who said, "We don't want pro players coming back to college sports," which seems like seems like something that we should probably have all thought about, but whatever. Lane Kiffin went on to his safe space, which is the Pat McAfee show. This is Pat McAfee's question to Lane Kiffin. Before we play what Lane Kiffin had to say, just listen to this question from Pat McAfee.
3: How do you feel about it? Is your take on it just like, if this is what the rules are, I have to do what I have to do? Is that your view on it? Or, you know, because I've heard some other people come out, like the Big Ten has come out, the commissioner, and said, like, if you go to the NFL, you can't play in college. Allegedly, there's SEC and ACC meetings happening about the same thing. For you, your mindset is just like, these are the rules. What do you expect from me? My ass is going to get fired. I'm expected to win. Like, how do you kind of view it as a guy who's been around football a long time?
0: And can probably understand
3: a lot of people saying this is abnormal for our sport and something we never thought would happen.
0: This man's getting $60 million to basically write a novel when he asks a question.
1: That was a very long-winded quiz. God.
2: Objection leading the witness.
0: Yes. Hey, by the way, you go down there, you feel like that, you got to do this, got to do that. Hot dog. Do all the guys repeat the question too for him? Anyway, the biggest media star in the world just asked a brilliant question, Lane Kiffin. Here's Lane Kiffin's answer.
4: Yeah, there's a lot of parts of it that I don't like within that. I don't think professionals should come back to college sports and college football particularly. But in this instance, this is not professionals that have gone and played seasons or just, you know, randomly file an injunction in a state to become eligible. This is part of a specific class that was ruled wrong by the NCAA that was supposed to be 5 for 5. So again, there's a lot of information on this that's not necessarily out there, that over 100 athletes in multiple sports were cleared and said, you can go play whether you signed pro contracts or not, whether you participated in training camps or mini camps, you are allowed to play. And that is the court order. And so I think in that, as you think back to all the different court orders of great players that were granted, whether that was Diego Pavia or now Trinidad for a 6-year, you know, we followed all those. All court orders have been followed. So I think you're going to get in a really interesting situation if now, as a conference, you start to say, well, we're not going to follow this court order that's been issued. And we're going to say that these kids that the court says can go anywhere, we're going to say, no, you can't.
0: Okay. Just for what it's worth, CBS Sports reported yesterday that Lane Kiffin, recruited guys. Essentially, they looked at the situation and said, we think we could basically encourage guys to file the lawsuit so they could come back to college. So like Lane saying like, oh, hey, they just had this ruling and I just happened to be there. And whoops, what do you know? There's reporting out there now that Lane Kiffin may have been more involved in actually asking guys to go to the courts and file these things in the first place. So this is not him just saying, what am I supposed to do? These guys fell in my lap. You don't want me to take them? No, he may have been actually asking these guys to go to court so he could get them on his team. But that's fine. It's fine. It's all...
1: He trying to keep his job.
0: Apparently. So we'll talk more about Lane Kiffin. Actually, I don't know. Are we talking... Next is the NFL segment, the huddle. Do we talk about Lane Kiffin because now the NFL and college football are basically the same thing? Yeah, what counts. Do we do? I guess we just go there. The huddle is coming up next. T-Bone and Tyvus on the Fan.
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22: Noticing more cars out by Plain City. Getting a little bit slower, 33 in that eastbound direction. A lot of people just making their way towards that 270 interchange, which is closer towards Dublin. The worst, though, the traffic is still going to be over by Canal Winchester in our southeast side. 15 miles per hour. Those are your speeds if you're traveling 33 in that westbound direction over by Gender Road. At least better traveling north side to downtown. Maybe taking 315. Only a 3-minute commute between 270 to Bethel Road. I'm 10TV's Brianna Albizu with your Fan Traffic.
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8: Good morning, I'm Dylan Gonzalez. The Cleveland Guardians stayed hot on the road last night after going down 5 runs early in the game. The Guards came back to beat the Angels 8-6 in 10 innings. Jose Ramirez helped fuel the comeback with 3 doubles and 5 RBI. Stephen Kwan added 3 runs and 5 hits. The Guardians will go for the sweep in Anaheim today just after 4. The Cincinnati Reds are trending in the other direction as they lost 3-1 to the Giants in the Bay last night. Cincinnati has now lost 3 in a row and will try to avoid being swept by San Francisco today at 3:45. In the Bay, Bengals had a little bit of a scare yesterday when Ja'Marr Chase limped off the field with a knee injury, but he says he should be okay. 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
9: One of these guys still believes he can play in the NFL. It's Tebow. He says it's because of his low center of gravity. He's dumb. This is Bone and Tyvus.
10: I'm pissed off about something, Tyvus.
11: Aren't you always?
10: Yes, but especially
11: hangry.
10: Today.
11: Hangry.
10: Yeah, well, that's it, too. I got to go to get blood work done today, so I'm fasting. So, because they want you fasted when you go get the blood work, so you can make sure they get all the right readings, know what's going on with you.
11: I never knew this was a thing.
10: Yeah, well, you don't eat for, like, a period of time before you get your blood work drawn, just to make sure they don't get, you know, elevated levels of anything.
11: So you really are hungry.
10: Yeah, I actually am. But
11: when is the blood work?
10: Oh, as soon as I can get to it, because I've been waiting. So it's
12: Tyvus, the same guy that tested positive for a drug test in the NFL, didn't know that you can't eat before blood work.
10: Well, it's fine. It's whatever.
11: Who tested positive?
12: You.
11: I ain't never tested positive for no drug test.
12: Didn't you fail a drug test in the NFL?
11: No.
12: I thought you told a story about how you had to, or you thought you were going to.
11: Yeah, because I took Sudafed.
10: Yeah. Oh, that's what it was. Yeah,
11: I had took Claritin D, and it has Sudafed in it.
10: And you're not allowed to have that.
11: And it's no. What I didn't know is that you had to have a certain amount of Sudafed in your system for you to fail it. And due to the fact that it's just a little bit in Claritin D, they said I was fine.
10: Oh, well, see, there you go. So you almost
11: put that out there.
12: You were worried.
11: Don't you put that on me.
12: That's fake news. Sorry.
11: Come on, Tyvus. Who I look like? Barry Bonds?
12: No, Mark McGuire.
11: No, Mark McGuire ain't do that. So. No.
10: It's all right. That's I
11: actually, I don't think Barry Bonds ever failed a drug test.
12: I don't believe he did.
10: Yeah, they weren't testing for it back then.
12: Yeah.
10: We all know Tyvus, though, does smoke massive amounts of pot. That's why Dylan thought that, because he's a giant pothead.
12: No, I thought with the Sudafed story that you did, but nah, you just thought you were going to.
11: No, I never. Nah.
10: Is that because you saw him at the Dave Matthews Band concert, and you're like, he's got to be smoking weed? Yeah. No, I'm mad because Crew play tonight. Columbus Crew on the road playing Club America. Now, Club America is one of the biggest clubs in Liga MX, or Liga MX, if you don't speak Spanish. But, like, that is essentially one of the two or three biggest clubs in Mexico. They play in a stadium, Estadio Azteca, which has, I believe, over 90,000 seats in it. I could be wrong. Double check me on that.
12: Have they played NFL games there?
10: Yes, they have.
12: Yes.
10: Yes, they've played NFL games there. It is the stadium. When they go to Mexico City and play the NFL game, that's where they play it. When they play a national team game, they prefer to play in Estadio Azteca. But that stadium is bigger than probably most NFL stadiums. It's massive. And it's primarily used for Club America to play their soccer in. Here's the thing. They're not playing this game down at Scott's Miracle-Gro Field, right down the road. They're not playing the game there. They're also not playing it in Mexico City. Where are they playing this game, you ask?
12: Somewhere in Texas.
10: Even better. They're playing it at Dignity Health Sports Park, which is where the LA Galaxy play in Carson, California. And it's LA,
11: California,
10: essentially.
11: California love.
10: They're playing the game in California tonight, and then neither team is from there. But the League's Cup, which is between the MLS teams and the Mexico teams, they're not putting it in either home stadium. They're putting it in a neutral site, which in Southern California, I'm going to guess Club America will be very well represented there. There's a lot of fans in Southern California of this team.
12: Right.
10: So it's going to be basically a road game for the Crew. Club America is a much bigger club, and I don't know if bigger, but they're playing really well right now. So the Crew are going to have their hands full with Club America. I'm just pointing out, this game doesn't start till 10:45 tonight.
11: I won't see.
10: Way to go, MLS. That's stupid. I hope the Crew play all backups and just say, to hell with this stupid tournament. It's dumb. Anyway, what are we talking about? Oh, yeah, it's the time huddle. To do a little NFL news. That's right.
9: The biggest questions in the NFL are answered right here. Welcome to The Huddle.
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10: All right, Dylan, huddle question number one, please.
12: All right, I'm using this as an excuse to ask you guys about the Lane Kiffin 5-for-5 NFL players going back to college debacle. Yeah. Sean McVay was asked about NFL players going back to college, and he said, quote, "I feel like I took a freaking gummy," end quote. How do you guys feel about the situation?
10: Where are we at? Yes, right. No, he's not wrong. I mean, it's a bizarre thing where NFL coaches now have to think, are we going to lose a player to college football? And
11: it's
10: it's
11: a one-time deal, thank man. You it's not going to happen.
12: Fully overblown.
11: This is ridiculous.
10: Until it isn't. Until they find another judge who gets another ruling that says, dude, I'm telling you, you just wait for the guy who gets drafted in the first round, doesn't like where he's going, and says, wait a second, I left after 3 years. Why? You let these guys come back from playing in the NFL. Like, they guys have played in the NBA too. You've let them come back to college. Now, why can't I get drafted first round? I didn't sign an NFL contract. I didn't agree to terms. I didn't go to training camp or anything. I just don't like where I got drafted. I'd like to go back for another year, go back to my school. Why? What would stop them? Answer. I don't know the answer on that. What legally would stop anyone from doing that if they wanted to go get a judge in whatever state they play football in to
11: money.
10: Say, yeah,
11: money.
10: What about the money?
11: They can't afford it. They can't
10: not
11: afford
10: right it. Now. All right. What if you're a fifth round pick and you don't like where you got drafted?
11: You go dump all your funds on lawyer fees.
10: You don't have stuff? To. You pay one time. Your agent probably helps you pick up the tab. And oh, by the way, the school you're going to is going to pay you possibly $5 or $6 million to come back and play for them.
11: Yeah,
10: it's not worth it.
12: I don't think a fifth round pick is getting paid $5 or $6 million in college.
10: You don't?
12: That's Dante Moore money.
10: No, but I'm saying, like, there are guys that for sure, if they would come back to school, they might be way more valuable. You don't think Diego Pavia would be getting $5 million if he could come back and play college football right now? It's not about, like, your ability in the NFL. Clearly, there are guys who can play in the NFL or who cannot play in the NFL because of size or whatever else who are really good college football players. There would be guys who could make that money. I'm telling you, this will come. Like, we're all looking at this case right now going, oh, it's just the 5-for-5s. It'll keep happening.
11: No, that's why you just need to, like the Soresby thing, just nip it in the bud and let's just no, you can't come back ever.
12: I mean, that's
11: it.
12: What the
11: let's
12: Big Ten go. And the SEC is trying to do.
11: Let's move
10: yes,
11: on.
10: They're going to go to the.
11: Let's just move on. It's not going to happen.
10: They're going to go to court and they're going to try to get those removed as well. We'll see what happens. But yeah. college football feels like it's played as much in a courtroom as it is actually on a field. I'll be so excited for the games to start up this weekend, and we can actually watch college football on the field. Been a long offseason of courtroom battles instead. Huddle question number two, Dylan.
12: Patrick Mahomes said yesterday he feels great and is still hoping to play in week one. Do you guys think the Chiefs bounce back and make the playoffs this season?
11: I think having Eric Bieniemy there is probably going to help them do that. I think they're going to start. I think the offense is going to look a little bit different. I think they're going to run the ball a lot more with Kenneth Walker. You don't pay somebody that much money and then don't use them. So, and then it helps Patrick Mahomes. Now you're not putting everything on Patrick Mahomes. And I always said, if you want to help a quarterback, give him a run game. And that's, it seems like that's what they're trying to do this season.
10: Yeah, I tend to think, I'm not putting a fork in the Chiefs at all. I think Pat Mahomes is still a really good quarterback, and I think they will be back in the playoffs. Yes. I agree with everything Ty has said.
12: I mean, I was a big Chiefs defender when all you dumbasses would be like, the NFL is fixing games for the Chiefs. I don't know why they all of a sudden would have stopped last year. I always was a defender of the Chiefs dynasty. I feel like people forget, and when Patrick Mahomes went down, I knew this was going to happen. People are acting like the Chiefs missed the playoffs last year because Patrick Mahomes got hurt. They were already mathematically eliminated from the playoffs when Patrick Mahomes got hurt. That's right. Not why they missed the playoffs. They missed the playoffs because they stunk as a team. I think this iteration of the Chiefs are done. The Andy Reid, Patrick Mahomes, Travis Kelce, like, they're not winning another Super Bowl with this core. Patrick Mahomes is still pretty young. I'm sure they can build around him and in a few years do it again, like kind of how like Brady had like two different runs of winning Super Bowls. I think you can see that. But I feel like this first act of Patrick Mahomes winning Super Bowls is going to be done for a while. The Chiefs were not a good football team last year.
10: No, I know they weren't. And I do think that, I think they can fix some of their issues to get to the playoffs. Yeah. I think that's a very different question than if they're going to win a Super Bowl this year. I wouldn't bet on them to do that. I don't think anybody who's following it would. But question was, will they make the playoffs? I could see them bouncing back to playoffs, but I think you're right. It's when you move on from Mr. Taylor Swift and you move on from, I can't drive my car without running into people and then getting caught by the police and all that stuff. When you move on from some of those guys and you actually build a roster that is around Pat Mahomes again, you have to rebuild a lot of stuff. This is the issue when you have a really good team and then everybody needs to get paid. You just can't pay everybody all the time. Seahawks will find that out too over the next few years, I'm quite sure, with their roster. We have an update on Hornball 49ers owner Jed York. Give you the latest on that next. T-Bone and Tyvus on the Fan.
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14: Justin, some breaking news on that west side of Columbus. All lanes are now closed on 70 in that eastbound direction. As soon as you're passing 142, we do see a crash out there. About 15 minutes ago, we had a left lane. That was the only thing that's blocked. And now, once again, all lanes are completely shut down. Definitely take 40 to head downtown in that more eastbound direction towards places especially like 270. I'm 10TV's Brianna Albizu with your fan traffic.
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26: 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As a result, more seniors died in Ohio than any other state in the Midwest, and they passed away all alone, leaving Ohio families devastated, including Linda Caudill's family.
27: I had to put my mother in a nursing home because she had fallen. A few weeks after that is when Amy Acton shut down the state. My mother didn't understand it. It traumatized her. She didn't know why her family couldn't come visit her. 2 months later, she died. Amy Acton is to blame for this. What happened to my mother happened to a lot of seniors. It happened to a lot of families. Many people died as a result of this, and it shouldn't have happened. I will never forgive Amy Acton for what she did to my family. Ohio can't afford liberal Amy Acton.
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31: Just like yesterday, we have some of that patchy River Valley fog first thing this morning. Otherwise, enjoy a partly sunny sky for today. Just some passing mid to high level clouds. Highs reach the lower 80s. Isolated shower or storm possible tonight. Lows in the mid 60s. Still a slight chance of a shower or storm tomorrow. Generally dry though, partly sunny, lower 80s. For the Fan, I'm 10 Weather Impact meteorologist Justin Gertz.
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32: 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In terms of the Waffle House menu, Tyvus covered and smothered his opponents. Meanwhile, T-Bone is a chunk of hash who's often covered in gravy.
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10: Fan poll brought to you by JT's Pizza Pub. Do we have a fan poll yet, Dylan, today?
12: No, we don't. But I was thinking about throwing one up about... We haven't done the 5 for 5 question with this.
10: Yeah, NFL we've been talking a lot about back. It. Yeah, I mean, I feel like if you just ask the simple question, you know, we'll talk with Nicole Auerbach about this coming up in about 15 minutes. She will join us from NBC Sports. Talk a little college sports, obviously. But, I mean, I feel like if you just throw the question out there, do you think it's good that NFL players are coming back to play in college? The answer would be, like, resoundingly no.
12: Right.
10: Right, I would think, but... To your guys' point, I know you and Tyvus are big fans of this, and you want to see it continue to happen for the rest of eternity.
12: That's not what I said. We said that this is a one-time thing.
10: I know.
12: With the high school class of 2022. Let them come back if they're getting cut from NFL rosters. But, who cares?
10: No. I've seen that sentiment, and I know there are people who put that out there. So maybe there's a way to ask it in a more nuanced sense to include that idea.
12: I'm going to try, but I'm not a very nuanced person.
10: I get it.
12: Like, I'm going to try my hardest to add some context into the question. No, get so many characters.
10: This is where I struggle with this concept because I know what you're saying yes. The terms of this judge, what they put out there and what all this is saying, look, these guys were told they couldn't do 5 for 5. We think they should be allowed to do 5 for 5. They would have been the class that would have been, you know, this would have been their 5th year. Everybody else after them who was in school, all their teammates who are still in school are going to get a 5th year. Why don't they? They're in school too. And they would have stayed, a lot of them, if they hadn't, you know, if they had known this. Like, I honestly, the shocking thing to me. I'm surprised, and good for him for not, because he's not a loser. Bruce Thornton hasn't filed one bit of anything to try to come back and play at Ohio State. You know what I'm saying?
2: He's in a good position with the Rockets.
10: Yeah. This guy was on a, this, the dude who's going back to LSU was with the Browns offense, which I don't know if you've seen, not exactly a powerhouse offense. It's, they can use the help if he's any good. I'm just saying,
2: is
10: like,
2: he better than Harold Fannin?
10: Well, no, but you don't
2: is
10: have to be a starter.
2: Than Blake Whitehall.
10: I have no idea. My guy. I like anybody named after a Columbus suburb. That's, yeah, great. All I'm saying is, like, whatever. I don't know where that would have ended for. Is it Daquan Wright?
12: Yes.
10: Yeah. And he's not the only one, but that Jake Pyburn was a guy who was playing with the Buccaneers. He's a guy who's now trying to get back to LSU, too. Like, all I'm bringing up with these players is that's what it is right now, but the ruling was you're not eligible. We said that at the time because when this news came down, we said, Bruce Thornton, can he come back and play? The answer was a resounding no. That is not allowed under this rule. It was crystal clear.
2: If he came back, he would put that scoring record to a place where
10: no one would ever touch it. Yeah, it's crazy. But my point here is, with that discussion, that was the rule was not unclear. The rule was crystal clear that you're not going to come back. A judge came in and said, well, I don't like that rule. I think the rule should be different. What stops a judge from saying, oh, yeah, why can't a guy who was drafted in the third round who just doesn't like where he's going and wants to go back? He has cold feet. He realized now the team that drafted him was really mean to him in the pre-draft process. He wants to go back to his school for another year and make some more money and then go next year to the draft. What stops him from doing that next year? He wouldn't have signed an NFL contract. He would have done the same thing these guys did as far as combine, agent, pre-draft process, all of that. Some of these guys didn't get drafted. But plenty of them, I'm sure, did. And
2: I don't know if they did. What would happen?
10: The court order is to come on back. Let's go. You should be allowed.
2: So they got to pay the money?
10: I'm just saying if a judge doesn't like the rules of the NCAA, the judge can say, I don't like these rules. You're eligible. And then it goes into an appeals battle forever. So, yes, this one specific ruling, to your guys' point, it is a specific carve-out. But
2: I'm still
10: till the next one. That is another specific carve-out.
2: I'm still tripping on the Trinidad Chambliss is only eligible because he played 2 years at a JUCO, and they said that that don't count.
10: They said that shouldn't count towards the college years that you played. A judge decided he didn't like the rule, and they changed it.
12: They essentially retroactively gave him a medical red shirt for his time at Ferris State. That's how he became eligible.
10: Yes, but this is it.
12: They said the medical staff gave him bad information. He shouldn't have tried to play 1 year. He should have took a medical redshirt back then. So they essentially retroactively gave it to him.
10: All right, let me ask you this. Should college coaches, when they see that a player is not getting drafted or is in like the sixth round or something, should they go, apparently the reporting on Lane Kiffin is that he kind of nudged these guys like, hey, you should get an attorney and try to fight this to see if you can come back. Should, like, if Ryan Day has a guy who goes in the sixth round and he's like, hey, I think it actually makes sense for you to come back, should Ryan Day just go to the dude and be like, hey, here's a lawyer, go sue?
12: No, because it right here in Columbus. It happened with this high school.
10: But no one can explain to me why.
12: The draft that graduated high school in 2022 is the only people that this applies to.
10: The rule said it didn't. The rule said it does not apply to 22, and a judge said, yes, it does. So if a judge next year says, oh, yeah, third-round pick should be allowed to come back to the NFL, there's a rule against that right now, but who says next year there won't be? Because a judge says, I don't like that rule. That rule sucks. Every time the NCAA goes to court, they basically lose. So I know what you're getting at, but it doesn't seem to apply in college football. We've already seen time after time after time, every rule that college football makes, college sports makes, they get run down in the NCAA Court of Appeals. Whenever they go to a judge or wherever else, they end up getting run over. But
12: did you see that there is a Buckeye that is seeing how this goes?
10: Oh, I'm fully aware.
12: Christoph Tilley.
10: Oh, wait. No. Yeah, I forgot about him.
2: Jaden Field.
10: Yeah. Talking about guys who can't make a field goal. They're both in that category.
12: Supposedly just waiting around, seeing if he'll be eligible and could potentially come back.
10: Why is he not eligible? I thought he was. Is he not in the 5 for 5, or did he already?
12: He technically is. So I guess they're seeing how this goes with, you know, Daquan Wright.
10: Is he trying to come back to Ohio State?
2: There's no way. Because the Big Ten just came out and said.
10: Oh, yeah.
12: Right. But what if What if it goes to court again?
10: It is going to go to court. The Big Ten and SEC and other conferences have said, we're not going to allow you to play guys who play in the NFL in college. So that's going to go to court. They're going to have a battle about that. And whatever the decision is, I'm guessing will have bigger implications than just for guys who were playing their senior year of 2022 and didn't get their fifth year. We'll find out. But it's, yeah. Speaking of judges, a judge apparently looked at Jed York's case and was like, we can get this done in a day. So Jed York, the owner of the 49ers, we talked about it yesterday, how he got, you know, arrested for, what do they say? Possession of criminal tools. Mm-hmm. We got clarification on that. So the criminal tool is his phone because he was texting back with an undercover officer.
2: Oh, I thought he brought some other stuff. I thought he was on some 50 Shades of Grey type stuff.
10: Let him live. He's allowed to do whatever he wants to do there. I just am saying, let him live on that. But
12: he just can't pay for it.
2: No, he paid 160.
10: Was it 160? I see 140 or 160. I don't know the number.
2: He paid the extra dub.
10: Oh, man. Yeah, supposedly the text message said it's 140, and if you want to not wear protection, you can. It's an extra $20. So who knows how much he actually paid. But point is, got arrested. This is the detail that still stuns me. We've talked about this earlier. Got arrested at 9:35 on a Sunday morning in a trailer park at a fictitious address. They gave him a number of a trailer that did not exist. One of the residents of the trailer park got on Facebook apparently and said, our trailer park doesn't have any of that Jerry Springer stuff going on, which, listen, if you have to say that, that is clearly not true. 100% not true if you have to defend it that way.
12: You think Jed York was listening to the Commodores? Easy like Sunday morning.
2: Why he did
12: when he pulled up to the trailer park?
10: He was.
2: I blame the police for this though, the undercover, because who says this? You should have said the Motel 6. That's more believable.
10: Well, they apparently were believable enough. They got an NFL owner to bite.
2: He just wanted it really bad.
12: Maybe the other times he did this, because he had to have, if you're going to run a whole sting operation on somebody, were at other neighboring trailer parks.
10: Mm.
12: Maybe there was a theme. Maybe it wasn't. He didn't go to hotels. He went to trailer parks to get his action.
2: He could have saved himself $160 if he just watched a little B.O.B.
12: I just think he could have just wet.
2: That's free.
12: He could have just wet him.
10: It's not free. You had to buy the Amazon unlocked stick, allegedly.
12: He's the owner of an NFL team. Go find a real shallow woman that only wants you for your money.
2: No, you ain't got to do that. It's free.
10: You mean the internet? That's what he's saying.
2: The internet is free.
10: Well, he's saying like,
2: it is when you're trying to save some money.
10: Maybe listen, Tyvus. He just went through a divorce. Maybe he was playing a lot of 5-on-1 and said, it's time to go. I want to have a little Bird versus Jordan, a little 1-on-1, or Bird versus Magic. I guess is what that was. Whatever. I'm just saying, like, he wanted to go 1-on-1, not a 5-on-1 break, and that's
2: nobody
10: fine.
2: Can love. You got to have self love first.
12: Is that what that's referring
2: self-love.
12: To? I never knew. Thank you.
10: I don't know why this keeps playing. Stop. That's
12: uh-oh.
10: Yeah. Like,
12: gosh, Nicole Auerbach's not going to want to join.
10: No, that's okay. She doesn't. That's fine. I can totally understand. No, I don't understand how Jed York can walk into an NFL owners meeting. But then again, they're all probably freaks too. Probably everybody in that room is like, hey, Jed, we didn't know you were doing it on the Groupon, but yeah, next time, just let us know. We've got apps and phones and places you can go where it's not that cheap. But
2: when they go to the owner's meeting.
12: Bob Kraft's like, what the hell are you doing, pal?
10: Bob Kraft went to a place that was also like in a strip mall that was not exactly expensive.
2: Next year in March when they do that owner's meeting, they go, oh, sit at that table. And Jerry and Bob go look at him and say, you need my attorney's thing. Yeah.
10: I'm wondering, are we more offended by the act or the amount of money?
12: Because
10: I feel like I'm way more offended by the amount of money than I am the act. Yes, like, sir. If you told me he spent $10,000 on hookers, I'd be like, that's bad. That's gross to me, but like, I'm not surprised. Yes, you say he spent $140 just trying to get it off in a trailer park. That's where I'm like, that seems far more embarrassing. So
2: Jay Walken said $149.99 plus tax.
10: Yeah, there you go. Exactly right. All right, we'll talk more about this college football scandal. Now, I don't know if it's a scandal or not, but guys coming back from the NFL to college seems odd. Nicole Auerbach from NBC Sports. We will talk with her in 2 minutes. T-Bone and Tyvus on the Fan.
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4: Still watching that right lane close in Delaware County. Just outside of Kingston, we see that crash 71 southbound just beyond State Route 61 out there. Also getting pretty busy on the north side overall. A couple spots include 270 eastbound over by 315. Speaking of 315, you're down to 12 miles per hour when it comes to your speeds, as well as 270 in that westbound direction just south of Westerville. I'm 10TV's Brianna Albizu with your fan traffic.
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0: Line from NBC Sports. She is Nicole Auerbach. Nicole, good morning. And did you anticipate covering NFL training camp as part of the college football beat?
1: No, but I also have covered a lot more lawsuits and Supreme Court rulings than I anticipated as well when I thought I was covering college football.
0: Yeah, no doubt. This has been kind of the debate on the show today. I'm curious what your thoughts are. The 5 for 5 argument that is being made about players getting this extra year of eligibility. Some of them went to the NFL or the NBA and now are coming back. As of right now, the conferences are saying we're not going to allow that. I'm sure that will end up in court again and we'll see how it goes. But the discussion has been, is that a one-off with this situation, or do you think until next year when something else irks a judge and then suddenly that NCAA rule is thrown out as well? What do you think?
1: Should just be this year. It should just be this class. And I do think you were going to have lawsuits regardless of the timing of when you implemented the five-year model or anything, because someone's always going to feel wronged. Everyone's seeing this right now that especially if you go to state courts, you know, people are siding with the athletes and, you know, they're making these cases about, you know, their monetary value and their earning potential and all this stuff. So I think that would have happened regardless. You know, if they were grandfathered in, the 2021 class might have tried to get more eligibility. Like, I just think you would have had that. But the NCAA was like trying to draw a starting point somewhere. And they said that this was a class that went through their entire career anticipating that their eligibility would expire in spring of 2026. And they told them as they were, you know, kind of going through the legislative process of proving this, that they weren't going to qualify. They knew there would be lawsuits. But they were saying, like, this was a class that was done, that thought they were about to be done and is done. And then this, you know, kind of resets, allows everyone, like high school athletes, you know, they get their spots on the rosters, the transfers who've already committed to go places, to have their spots on the roster. So I think that they had to start somewhere. And someone was going to feel wronged. But it really should just be this class because every class forward gets the 5-year model. It is designed to avoid all of these like eligibility lawsuits and everything. People trying to have a 6th, 7th, 8th year moving forward because it doesn't have waivers, doesn't have loopholes. It doesn't have, you know, those things that people have been, you know, kind of poking at and looking for loopholes for these past few years. It doesn't have any of that. And so even right now, as we're talking about the former pro players that are trying to come back to college, we're talking about the ones that are covered in lawsuits right now with temporary restraining orders. It's, you know, it's 16 guys in Louisiana. It's and even if more file lawsuits, like it's still a very small percentage of athletes and a small number total because the NCAA got that stay in the class action suit, the one in Colorado last week. So it's complicated, but it really does only affect a small portion of athletes and perhaps even smaller in basketball, you know, now that these conferences are trying to take these stands and trying to be proactive there and discourage people from trying to come back.
2: Where do you sit on this? Where do you stand on this? Do you think, because I thought me and Dylan had listened to Lane Kiffin and, you know, his argument was that if these guys would have known that in December that they had another year, then they probably would have never even went to the draft. Do you sympathize with that? Or do you still like, nah, there's no way that they should come back no matter what?
1: Well, I mean, my thing is I thought that everyone's dreams and goals are to go play professionally. And so to me, it's kind of just shocking. And I get it. I get that there's a lot of money. I get that you're thinking like, what if I just get cut from, you know, after the cut down day is coming up? Like I get that there's all of that in the background, but like, if I were trying to make an NFL roster, that would be my life. That would be my goal. That would be what I wanted to do right now, instead of trying to make more money and come back to college. So like, I do think that like, if it were me, and again, I get it, the money would probably be too enticing. Like I understand why athletes are doing it and pursuing it, but like, I would be like, this is my life now. Like I'm out of college. Like this is just what I'm trying to do now. Or like, I'm trying to get a job or I'm trying to work out and get workouts with different NFL teams. Like that would just be because that, you would think would be my ultimate goal would be to play in the NFL. I think, you know, obviously you're seeing guys that their pro careers, you know, it's not going the way they are. They're fringe players or they're they were undrafted, whatever that might look like. But I still think, you know, again, they can say what they want about they might not have gone to the draft if they had the opportunity to come back. But again, I do think that people's goals are to play in the NFL and to play professionally. And so it's a weird, like, incentive structure.

0: structure where guys are saying, well, I can make so much more money to come back and do this, or maybe even be like a backup tight end and it's worth it to me. But I fundamentally, I don't understand that. And I think for the coaches who are saying stuff like, well, you know, other guys are eligible for this reason, or other people got mad about this thing, no one's forcing them to take these guys. And I think a lot of people fundamentally have a problem with someone that signed an NFL contract, coming back to college, signed an NBA contract, signed a G League, signed a two-way deal, whatever it is, coming back to college, because they're supposed to be separate entities. And so the coaches who are saying, and again, it's not many of them, but they're ones who are like, well, it's an avenue that's open to us. They're eligible, so we're going to play them. It sounds so similar to what Texas Tech was saying about Brendan Sorsby was, well, he's eligible. We want to, you know, we are supporting him. We're helping him. We, you know, basically like we have to play him. No one is forcing these coaches to do this, you know, to push this envelope. I fundamentally agree with the schools and the conferences that are trying to kind of put a clamp down on this and say, no, if you're a professional athlete, if you signed this, if you've done this, if you didn't withdraw from the draft, if you didn't do these three things, you can't come back to college. Like they're supposed to be separate entities, separate processes.
1: Nicole Auerbach joining us from NBC Sports on the Bryant Heating and Cooling Systems Fan Guest Hotline. God forbid we actually talk about some of the possible on-the-field action of college football. This offseason feels like all it's been is about the courtroom and off-the-field stuff. But let's try a college football question. If I said it's guaranteed that four Big Ten teams are making the college football playoffs this year, and if I said it's OSU, Indiana, and Oregon are the first three, who's the fourth that you think is crashing that party? If I said I've seen the future and this is happening, who would be your prediction on that fourth team?
0: So that's a tough one because I believe in USC. Like I think they're going to break through and get to the playoff this year. But the safer pick here is probably Penn State because of their schedule. Because like they should be able to go at least 10-2 and be in that mix. And that actually creates an interesting dynamic. If like USC is 9-3 and you're in the same conference kind of with different records. But in my projected bracket, which I haven't published yet, I'm going to have USC in there. But Penn State, if people are not aware, which I'm sure people have started to glance and look ahead and look around, I mean, they avoid all the challenging, the big three in the schedule this year. Got USC at home, tricky game against Washington. You know, again, you don't know exactly about Michigan and Penn State, year one's new coaches. But that is a very cushy schedule for Matt Campbell in year one. So just, I guess, be prepared to have a playoff conversation about Penn State with a very light schedule. But I do believe in USC and Gary Patterson, you know, elevating that defense enough to be good enough to go with, you know, Lincoln Riley offense and get them over the hump and beat one of the big three in the Big Ten to have the resume that they need.
2: This year, Julian Singh finished with fourth in the Heisman with the tough schedule and with a lot of teams doubling Jeremiah Smith. Is this year set up for him to be able to win the Heisman fairly?
0: I mean, he'll be in the mix. I think Jeremiah will too. You know, again, assuming like he gets enough, like he's not just completely cut out of game plans because, you know, everyone game plans against him too much. And that's always an issue. And we've obviously seen that with Ohio State. You've seen that with, you know, other teams, like even when Travis Hunter won, you know, you kind of had to, Colorado was sort of mostly pushing him, but also at Shedeur Sanders. So like it's hard when there's teammates. But yeah, I think because he was in the top five a year ago, because he comes back preseason number one, anytime Julian does anything, we're going to see it. And that's such an important factor when you're talking about the Heisman race. Yes, we default to quarterbacks of playoff teams anyway, but you know, we're just going to see highlights of every single time he has a good throw in any game. Like it's just going to be running on loops on all the major networks. And that's huge. And that's going to be, you know, a big storyline, obviously, also with a new offensive coordinator and different pieces around, you know, the entire Buckeye team. So yes, I think he will squarely be in that mix. I think CJ Carr will be in the mix. It's going to be, you know, Dante Moore, like the quarterbacks of the teams that we expect to have really good seasons. I think Darian Mensah, I would be shocked if they kind of fell off. This year feels, I know a lot of times we talk about, like last year, Arch Manning was the preseason favorite to win the Heisman, right? But I think like this year with the quarterbacks that are returning, and then you throw in Jeremiah, even Malachi Toney is like a long shot. Like you throw in some of these, like the names that are household names. And it feels like we actually know what our short list is for the Heisman. Like I feel better about that because of what we've seen from them than in years past where it was kind of just like throwing darts at a wall.
1: Great info as always, Nicole. We appreciate it. We'll talk again soon.
0: Absolutely. Thanks, guys.
1: There you go. Nicole Auerbach, NBC Sports, joining us in the Bryan Heating and Cooling Systems Fan Guest Hotline. We will hit the buzzer next. T-Bone and Tyvus on The Fan.
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5: That crash finally clearing up on the west side on 70 eastbound. All lanes are officially back open near Cole Road, but of course, lingering traffic remains. Looking at least a 33-minute delay for you on this early Wednesday. Get off and take 40 towards that 270 area, then northbound there. Get you back going 70 eastbound. I'm 10TV's Brianna Albizu with your fan
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3: 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Two men, one appendix. This is T-Bone and Tybus.
2: Joining the program, everybody's favorite uncle, Uncle Bo. Bo, hey, you got three sons.
20: I do.
2: Okay, if they went to college, played 4 years, graduated, went to the draft, was on the fringe, and said, you know what? They're giving me an opportunity to go back to college.
20: Yeah.
2: And they're going to pay me six figures.
20: Well, or more.
2: What would you,
20: my kids are probably talented.
2: What would you tell What would you tell them, bro?
20: Go get that money, kid. Go get that money. It ain't growing on trees. People want to pay you exponentially more to go get it. Damn it, you go get it.
2: So you don't blame
20: go get that money.
2: So you don't blame the players.
20: No, I blame the system. I don't blame the players at all. I don't blame Lane Kiffin. I don't blame the NCAA. And the NCAA is, of course, the presidents and athletic directors. I mean, it's Ohio State, it's Michigan, it's Alabama, Tennessee. I blame them. It's not taking advantage of a system where the principal people who were in charge said Jesus take the wheel and didn't believe in Jesus. That's not anybody's fault but the people who decided to make that decision.
2: But Bo, they're going to be looked at as the people of the cheated, basically. That's kind
20: Who
2: of
20: cheated.
2: That's what they're, I'm just saying. That's what people gonna look at your sons and be like, y'all cheated the system.
20: They got seven figures in their pockets, so they'll be they can cry with all of the cheating allegations and put the tears out with the $100 bills.
1: Bo, headphones cost a few hundred dollars, Tyvus. You learned that. Right. That'll block out a lot of that noise.
2: You know how hard it is to block out noise, especially for athletes.
20: That's true. Yeah. I think that. You know, it's kind of a little bit like, you know, when LeBron went to Miami and everyone like went at him really hard, and it was mostly because you're heartsick about it, right? But the reality is, like, if you were in your mid-20s and you had the opportunity to make the same money in a more attractive location to do it and play with your buddies, who says no to that? Like any one of us in our professions, if you were given those options, you'd probably say, yeah, I'll probably do those things. And I think the same thing is true here. Like, look, you're as loyal as your options. And these guys have options now, and you can make a couple hundred thousand dollars on the practice squad with an NFL team, or you might make $1.5 million playing tight end for LSU. Give me $1.5 million. It's not to me, it's not their fault. It's not. It's everything else.
1: Yeah. And I totally agree that the players, they're doing what's in their best interest. I know a lot of the coaches are too. On the coaches' front, this is where I do have a little bit of an issue, like with Lane Kiffin, and even some of what Ryan Day said this week, is one of my biggest annoyances in life is when someone gets elected to go to Congress, and then they get there and they make all these campaign promises, and then they get there and go, hey, with your $5 donation, maybe next election we could finally do something. And it's like, you just got there, go to work. Like, you're in power now, try to do something to change it, even if you don't succeed. Take a stand. Do what you said you were going to do. Sometimes with these coaches where they, like Lane Kiffin especially, has been like, guys, the system just happened. I just happened to be here.
20: I'm taking advantage of the system, right?
1: Yeah. Right. And there's a part of it that feels like, but you could say you're a big enough entity. Certainly some of these coaches are to say, yeah, we're not going to do that. We think that's not, and I know other people would take advantage of it, but
20: yeah.
1: That's where I wonder, because some of these guys prop themselves up as more than just a football coach. They're a life coach. They're a leader. They're a whatever.
20: Sure.
1: Highest paid employee in the state.
20: Yeah.
1: And then they come going, I don't even know how to help you. And that does bother me slightly when they participate in the system that maybe they could help effect some change in.
20: I think what... I mean, basically, what
1: it's
20: you
1: a
20: described
1: tough call.
20: Is you,
1: I know
20: you
1: the want, incentive's bad because the
20: you
1: incentive
20: watch Friday
1: is,
20: Night Lights, right?
1: Yeah.
20: You basically want Coach Taylor. is it, right? Yeah, I mean, that's right. Kind of what we want. We want this guy who stands on a moral high ground, who won't take voodoo, who does all of the things that, he does in that show. But the reality is that while these guys are leaders and they're mentors and they're brotherhoods and there's all of this stuff and culture and all of it, really, they just want to win.
0: Yeah, right.
20: That's it. Right. I mean, that's why we're going to go to a 2014 playoff so that they can say, hey, I made the playoff. You can't fire me. I mean, that's all of this is about. It's all CYA. Well, it's all whatever I need to do to make sure that I win. It's the desperation to win. I do think what the SEC and especially the Big Ten did yesterday, I don't think it's going to hold up in a court of law at all. But one thing that I didn't think was interesting was at least they attached the penalties to the coach. Which was interesting because then I thought to myself, well, that's pretty savvy because now a player can't sue for damages because they're not damaging the player. The player can play. The coach is penalized. The institution is penalized, but the player is not. So then I thought to myself, well, like if theoretically would Lane Kiffin sue himself? Like he's suing the NCAA or he's suing the SEC. The SEC is LSU. It is Lane Kiffin. You know, like, I thought that was an interesting play that the Big Ten did there of taking it out of punishing the player and punishing the coach. Maybe there's a workaround there.
1: Well, and this is the bigger point is these court battles will rage on. Meanwhile, actual football games are being played this weekend. You know, like, there's actually going to be college football happening. And at some point, like, the games have to go on. And we're going to find out very quickly if these guys are allowed to play or not.
2: You saying fight on this week?
20: The beloved Bobcats defending national champions in 1AA opening up their defense against Utah Tech. That's where my focus will be entirely.
1: Look at that. Yeah, that's right.
20: What is the best game? Is it? I know FSU plays this weekend. Is North Carolina play?
2: North Carolina open up in then what, Ireland?
1: Yeah,
20: against who do they got?
1: TCU. That's the
20: TCU.
2: USC play San Jose State.
20: Okay, so you got a couple. I'm high on USC. I think they could be fun in the Big Ten this year.
2: If their defense is good, they'll be fine.
20: Doesn't it feel like to you guys like this should be week one? Like the Buckeyes should
1: I heard
20: be
1: you talking
20: right
1: about
20: now?
1: That either yesterday or the so day before. Weird. How if we just move that calendar back, we could get a lot of what we wanted. And yes, this feels like this play should now. Be the week.
20: Instead, we're going to be so in, strange.
1: Feels like we're going to be in mid-September when the season starts. That's I'm with you. This is the weekend that you would usually think it starts.
20: NFL has 3 weeks of practice before they play still.
2: The biggest
1: it's wild.
2: The biggest game, and that's going to get a lot of attention, is on September 3rd, next Thursday, when Akron plays Wake Forest, and we watch they open and drop.
1: with the fan.
20: How
1: who's
20: do you think that really goes?
2: If he scores.
20: Do you think that they're truly giving him autonomy?
2: No.
1: Did you see who it was? I don't know if you saw, Bo, who the guy is.
20: I didn't know the name. I saw
1: he's a CFO for a tech company, I believe. So they're picking someone who has clearly some donations that he can make.
20: Smart.
1: Of course. It's a very smart way. He's going to sit with their head coach and he's going to say, I don't think we're going to do the Statue of Liberty on the first play, but that's a great call. That's fun. Save that for Madden, but we're not doing that here. Like,
20: you think like if you're on defense for whoever they play, like you think like, well, look, they could throw the kitchen sink at us here. Like maybe they will go Philly to start. Like, you know what I mean? Like, I wonder if that's like in your head.
1: You never know.
20: I would think like it would creep in, like just play people of anything.
1: Yeah.
20: Flea flicker, play one, let's go.
1: That's exactly right. All right. What do you have coming up on the show today?
20: We got 2 days. We'll do Cowboys and Eagles today. A big scare yesterday in Cincinnati that got my attention, got me thinking about something from about 9 years ago. So we'll have a little fun with that too.
1: There you go. Bishop and Friends 9 to noon right here on The Fan. Thank you, Bo.
21: See you, boys.
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1: Well, this is interesting. Georgia High School football saw Gainesville High School travel to play Buford, two of the top programs in the state. Buford, one of the top programs in the country. Buford took a 10-6 lead into halftime. Then scored three times in the third quarter to pull away en route to a 39-19 victory. However, that's not the big story from this game. The big story is that Gainesville's Red Elephants, that team, has a kicker on it by the name of Dwayne Carter III.
2: Yeah.
1: That would be the son of rapper Lil Wayne.
0: Wheezy F baby.
1: Yeah.
2: Michael Carter Jr.
1: His son is playing. He's a kicker.
2: Have an offer from Colorado, right?
1: He might. Yeah, it does say that he has an offer from Colorado. He knocked in two field goals, one from 35 yards out, the second from 26 yards out. So let him live. There you go. Lil Wayne's.
2: Lil Wayne's son.
1: Yeah, that's very cool stuff.
0: Both Tyvus and I are in agreement. The Carter 2, the best rap album ever in history.
2: That's a fact.
1: Okay. I have to go give it a listen.
2: Argue
1: I
2: don't know if with
1: ever,
2: the wall.
1: I don't know if I've ever checked it out. I'll have to go give it a listen. After the show, how about that? Bishop and Friends coming up next. Have a great rest of your Wednesday. We will see you tomorrow. It's T-Bone and Tyvus on The Fan.
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5: If you're traveling on 315 southbound, be aware we are seeing a disabled vehicle just passing Henderson Road. That right shoulder is blocked. And yeah, it's causing you some slowdowns on this early Wednesday morning. About a 10-minute delay, and we're seeing that traffic extending towards even 315 at 270 over on the north side. Speaking of the north side, if you're taking 71 southbound, pack the patience. We are seeing lots of slowdowns for you, really starting by 71 and 670. Doesn't get better until that 71 and 161 area just outside of Worthington. I'm 10TV's Brianna Albizu with your fan traffic. Have a great day.
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9: Good morning, I'm Eric Reeser. The ACC and Notre Dame will reportedly join the Big Ten and Southeastern Conferences in banning NFL players from returning to college football. The SEC voted unanimously yesterday to ban athletes that have signed NFL, NBA, and WNBA contracts from playing for their member schools. That's under penalty at the discretion of Commissioner Greg Sankey. The Big Ten similarly addressed the NFL issue, but not issued guidance on other professional leagues. The college football season begins Saturday with games in Week 0. In the NFL, Bengals wideout Ja'Marr Chase had an injury scare Tuesday at practice, but says it was a hyperextension of his left knee. Chase adds that if Cincinnati played tomorrow, he'd be good to go. Bengals wrap the preseason Friday at the Eagles. Browns put a bow on the preseason tomorrow night, hosting the Patriots. And in baseball last night, Jose Ramirez had a triple-double to power the Guardians to an 8-6 win over the Angels in Anaheim. 6th straight win for Cleveland. 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
10: Your morning just got more interesting. 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What William T. Sherman was to the Union Army, he is to Northern College football. A husband, a father, and middling youth sports coach. 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
11: I'm talking to Ohio State Athletic Director Ross Bjorken. Coach Day walking on with us right now. Good to see you, buddy.
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13: Hi, everybody. Tom Barry here.
14: Well, Reese came in and he's handed me papers.
11: Yeah.
14: And then he said, "You see that button? That's the only button you need to worry about. Don't touch. There's 8,000 buttons in front of me." Oh, I didn't know what he was talking about.
11: The one that says on.
10: We blew the budget on this imaging and only two guys answered our ad on Craigslist. Ryan Baker and Eric Reeser. Act accordingly. 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
1: All right, let's do a live on a First Friday Miracle edition of the program. Bo and the boys with you for the next 9:30. The SEC and the Big Ten may be found a workaround. We will get to that coming up in about 25 minutes from now. It is a Hey Guys First Friday. Get your Hey Guys questions into the fellas. We'll answer those coming up in the 10 o'clock hour. Before we get to that, we'll do a little higher, lower, 9:45. Jake Trotter going to join us at 10:30 today around college football. 11 o'clock, we continue in the NFC East. We will do the Cowboys and we will do the Eagles. Eagles on this fine First Friday. Can you imagine being a 29-year-old NFL quarterback with the ability of an MVP, with the ability to lead your team to Super Bowls, with the belief that you are a quarterback, a franchise quarterback who will win multiple Super Bowls in one location and win and win and continue. And you see a career out in front of you that is just laced with accolades and victories and all of these things, but you start to get hurt and the hurting sucks and it happens time and time again. And you start to get mentally fatigued by all of it.
0: and it makes you question how long you want to keep doing this, right? And it would. That's human nature. Like, how many rehabs can you go through? How many come back from injuries? How many bad news press conferences can you have? How many I feel like I was all those years ago are you even capable of? The quarterback that might be in your head that I am describing is Joe Burrow, and that would make sense. He's 29 years old. We've talked a lot about how they are in a win now window. Absolutely. We know about the injury history. It did feel like some of the conversations he's had over the last year publicly are ones of quite a bit of self-reflection and quite a bit of understanding of the spot that he's in and the timeliness of right now with this Cincinnati Bengals team. The quarterback I just described also would describe Andrew Luck. And it was 7 years ago, 2 days ago, that Andrew Luck retired from the NFL. And it leaked out in a preseason game against the Cleveland Browns on August 24th of 2019. And with that leaking out came this shock that he was not going to play anymore. And I got thinking about all of this when I saw Ja'Marr Chase down in a pile yesterday. Now, this happened middle of yesterday afternoon, and initially you hear Ja'Marr Chase is down. He's off to the side. He's getting attention. Then the video comes out of Ja'Marr Chase going down, and you see him kind of limping off. And the worst type of injuries to see in football are non-contact ones. That to me, I was there when Grant Delpit did it. He was just doing like a backpedal, and his Achilles ruptured. I mean, just was backpedaling. There wasn't any sort of high leverage play. He just was backpedaling, and he blew his Achilles. And we see this with ACLs, and we see it with ligaments. And when I saw Ja'Marr go down and I saw like the non-contact, I thought, my God, could that be it? And it was just one more reminder. I'm certainly not doing this to put this out in the atmosphere for Bengals fans. It's not the intent at all. But it was a reminder of how fleeting all of this is and how quickly it can all go away in a blink. You look at the Cincinnati Bengals, and we've spent a lot of time because it's been a much more noisy training camp with the Cleveland Browns, and obviously I know that operation intimately, and we are the home of the Browns. So we're going to talk a little bit more Browns than Bengals, especially when they have all the news that's coming out of there. But as you're watching Cincinnati, and you're keeping a close eye on what's going on down there, and we've talked about this. This is the best roster in the AFC. I really believe it. We'll get to him in 2 days in a couple weeks, but you just pull it up and you just look and you say, where are the question marks? And really the only question marks you can have with Cincinnati is just health. Like, can they stay healthy? So when you see Ja'Marr Chase down in a heap, you can't help. I couldn't help but say, that's how quickly this can all go away. That's how critical it is for the Cincinnati Bengals, for Joe Burrow, for Ja'Marr Chase, T. Higgins, for all of it, for Zach, for ownership, all of it, for all of these stars that have aligned. It is so critical for them to take care of the spot they're in right now. Because if you were an Indianapolis Colts fan 10 years ago, you would have said, well, we're going to have Andrew Luck. We got several windows of Andrew Luck's greatness that we can rely upon. We had this first window when he get us to an AFC championship, never got all the way to the Super Bowl, but got him to an AFC championship game. They had several different kind of incarnations around him. And the thinking was at 29, well, you got 7-8 more years of Andrew Luck. Yeah, he took a beating, but he's a tough kid. He's a pro-style guy, big guy, physical guy. We got 7 or 8 more years of Andrew Luck. We can draft around him, and we can have a second version of this team. And it all went away. It all went away because Andrew Luck didn't want to get hit anymore. He'd had enough. He'd done enough rehab. He'd been through enough stuff. And I empathize with that. I understand that. It was a reminder yesterday of how it can all go away so quickly and how critical it is for this Cincinnati team to take advantage of the position that they're in right now and hope that the football gods take care of them on the injury side. Because quite honestly, guys, that's the only thing that's going to stop this team.
9: I forget when this was, but Joe Burrow made a statement that the window for the Cincinnati Bengals is his whole career. And it was one of only a few times I've really gone, not so fast, my friend. Because I believe then, and I believe it more so now, that there are no such thing as windows you can take advantage of.
0: Yeah.
9: Because you don't know what the time frame of those windows is going to be, because things can happen. Like I said yesterday, life comes at you fast in all sport, but I don't think it comes at you any faster than in the NFL. From where, to your point about Andrew Luck, where Colts fans are going, we're going to the Super Bowl this year. Andrew Luck, are you kidding me? Preseason, Andrew Luck's retiring. Sorry, what?
0: Yeah, that's right.
9: With Joe Burrow, year two, we're going to the Super Bowl, injury. And it hasn't been a full, healthy season since. Now you have this. Yesterday, Ja'Marr Chase, he just said it was a hyperextension of his left knee. If Cincinnati had a game tomorrow, he'd be good to go. But boy, if he goes down, you don't want to say that's the full season. And for Ja'Marr, it might not be for Cincinnati. But if Joe's out, I know they have Joe Flacco, but it's probably the season. For a lot of NFL teams that are like Super Bowl, it's now. They lose their starting quarterback, Super Bowl maybe in the future.
0: Mm-hmm.
9: And the window, you can't hold these things open for anybody. You can't expect them. You can't act on if you've got a window that's a couple of years. It's such a compliment to what the Rams are doing, saying we got to win now.
0: Yeah,
9: bleep them picks, bleep the picks, bleep it all, bleep the future. We're going now. We're going now as best as we possibly can. And that's I think what every team across every sport needs to start doing if they haven't already.
0: Yeah.
2: You see that with Ja'Marr Chase yesterday, and you've seen guys with something very similar to that be down for a whole year.
0: Oh, yeah.
2: Luckily for him, it was just a hyperextension, and I'm sure that Ja'Marr Chase's legs are ridiculously strong, and that probably helped him in that situation. But it just goes, I don't even go back as far as the window, Reese. I go back to Joe Burrow's comments last week saying, I don't want to talk about next year anymore.
0: Yeah.
2: We need to talk about right now. Mm-hmm. And a lot of people took those comments a lot of different ways. Was he taking a shot at the front office? We didn't think so, because the front office has done a pretty good job here the past couple years. Was he pushing his players? Was he pushing his coaching staff? Was he pushing himself? You know, who knows with those comments? But it's so true, because you don't know, especially in a league like the NFL, what tomorrow brings. And the Bengals are in as good of a situation as maybe they've ever been right now. So go take advantage of it.
0: Yeah. By the way, if you're curious, Andrew Luck would just be 36 years old right now. I mean, he's not past, not post-haste.
2: He's got nine more seasons, according to Tom Brady.
0: Yeah, he's 36. Yeah, right. He's 36 years old. He's running Stanford's football program as the general manager. His last year in the NFL was 2018. He was 29. They went 10-6. He completed 67% of his passes for 4,600 yards, 39 touchdowns, 15 picks. He was a comeback player of the year. He's a Pro Bowler. And then it all went away because he got banged up. Something was wrong with his shoulder. Remember, he missed the previous season with shoulder. It's fleeting. All of this is just so damn fleeting. And it's a reminder yesterday as I'm watching Ja'Marr Chase, like, good Lord, dude, get up. Come on, Ja'Marr, get up. Like, please, I like watching you play. Like, get up. And he did, and he's okay. But if you watched, even if you watched Hard Knocks last night, I mean, they had three season-ending injuries in one episode of Hard Knocks. Second-round pick at safety, the backup to Cooper Kupp at receiver, all in, like, an hour of Hard Knocks. All happened. That's how fleeting this all can be. Yesterday, we'd be remiss not to mention this off of the top. Yesterday, we lost really an American icon. In simplest put, a slice of Americana. Dolly Parton was omnipresent in my life as a little kid constantly, whether it was the music, the movies. She constantly was doing TV specials around the holidays. I remember doing her doing stuff with like the Muppets. I just remember her being like a breath of fresh air every room she walked in. I won't pretend that I was the biggest fan of all time, but certainly was aware. And I think it's a little bit like Willie Nelson for me, as you forget all the songs she wrote. You know the songs that she sang, but you don't realize and properly understand how many she wrote that other people have also sang. And obviously, even like Jolene most recently with Beyonce, but most famously Whitney Houston with I Will Always Love You. Like, there's all of these things that have happened, and just a massive, massive slice of Americana. I'll be honest with you, I thought she was a lot older than 80. I did
2: too.
0: I mean, I don't remember, like, I remember being like a little kid and seeing her on TV shows and movies and like 9 to 5 and all of that stuff. I mean, that's all 45 years ago. I mean, she was in her 30s at that time. So just a remarkable, remarkable career and so much philanthropic work. Incredible amount, a lot of stuff we didn't even know about until she passed yesterday. Reese, what, you're younger than us by a generation or so, probably not as much for you as us.
9: I disagree. I think she's of any musical, of any performer, any musician, any philanthropist as ever present, was ever present now, as almost as she's ever been. Mm-hmm. Her music's timeless. Her music's mm-hmm. transcendent. But she did a Thanksgiving Dallas Cowboys game not too long ago.
0: Oh, God, that's right.
9: And looked like she could keep going. She could keep performing for another decade. Yeah. I mean,
0: that's right.
9: It became more of the Dolly world. But I know in recent years, she'd been super involved, even in the state of Ohio, with kids and literacy programs. Mm-hmm. So, yeah, just as present for 60 years, she was always kind of at the forefront of America.
0: Mm-hmm. Yeah. Yeah. Been some really cool stuff with some of the Johnny Carson appearances that are making their way on social media and so forth and so on. So just an American legend and a true slice of Americana in Dolly Parton and gone at age 80. All right, coming up next, we'll continue to go around the National Football League. Some interesting stuff with the ownership situation with the San Francisco 49ers. In addition to that, some high praise for a freshman receiver in the Scarlet and Gray. We're off and running on a First Friday, Bishop and Friends, right here on The Fan.
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18: 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And being around training camp lately has actually reminded me of something about myself. 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
12: Pretty quiet as we go throughout the rest of your Wednesday. Mid to high level clouds pass on by. We'll say partly sunny overall with highs in the lower 80s. Tonight there's a slight chance of a passing shower or storm, otherwise partly cloudy, mid 60s. For your Thursday, similar story, slight chance of a shower or storm mainly in the afternoon. Most of us are dry though with a partly sunny sky and highs in the lower 80s. For the Fan, I'm 10 Weather Impact meteorologist Justin Gertz.
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0: Wolfman Matt with this on social. If you want to know the power of the NFL, when Jamar went down, I had five different texts and different threads about it. We're all locked into Twitter following every beat writer's tweet by the second. Yeah, that's... we were doing the same thing. What's Petraglia say about this? What's Ben Baby say about this? When can we get an update? It's that type of panic that that kind of runs through you. Bake, you had a question.
2: Yeah, we didn't have time in the last segment, especially getting to the Dolly Parton stuff. But if Andrew Luck, he's in shape, he's been working out, he's been taking snaps with Stanford's offense. Mm-hmm. If he came back right now to the NFL and said, I'm coming back, how many teams would make him their starting quarterback today?
0: Okay, well, let's just do it. Let's just do it AFC to NFC, East to West. Bills, no. Dolphins, no, because they just did Malik Willis.
2: I think they would.
0: But they have no weapons. Like, I think they're tanking, right? Like, I don't know that. I mean, maybe they would, but he's like 36.
21: Yeah, they're a road to tank.
0: Yeah.
2: I think they would take him, though.
0: I disagree, but okay. Patriots, no.
2: No.
0: Jets?
2: Yes.
0: Yeah, because I think they have weapons, and all of a sudden you put a 36. I mean, they did it with Aaron Rodgers. So, yeah, I think Jets would be an absolute for me. Baltimore, no. Cincinnati, no. Cleveland, yes, in a millisecond. Yep. Pittsburgh.
2: That's so interesting. If it was next year, yeah.
0: 100%, but probably not. Houston?
2: I don't think so.
0: Maybe. I mean, they haven't extended CJ yet. Indianapolis, absolutely. Yep. Even though, because he's their guy. Jacksonville, no. Tennessee, probably no. Denver, no. Kansas City, no. Vegas, no. Chargers, no. NFC East, Cowboys, no. Giants, yes. Mm-hmm. I think.
2: Yeah, I think so, too.
0: I think Philly, probably no. But they'd think about it. Washington, probably no, but they would give it a long thought.
2: Yeah.
0: Chicago, no. Detroit, no. Green Bay, no. Minnesota, yes.
2: Mm-hmm.
0: Atlanta, my God, yes. Carolina, yes. New Orleans, yes. Tampa Bay, yes. All of them, like, I think, right? It's like nine. Arizona, yes. Rams, no. Niners, I mean, if they didn't just pay Purdy, I mean, they just paid him $400 million.
2: I think they would, though. I think it'd be an upgrade.
0: I know you think that, but I don't know that they do. And then Seahawks, no, probably. But I mean, you're 10, taking a 36-year-old guy who hasn't played in 8 years, 9 years. It's 10, maybe a couple more, maybe a dozen. It's hard to say. But yeah, I mean, that's the thing that the Chase thing did yesterday. It just was a reminder of how fleeting this can be. I mean, we see these. You see catastrophic injury. It happens all the time. Bengals fans know it better than anybody. And so you see something like that, and you go, well, they can't lose him. And there was a great line, Bill Polian, who, ironically enough, was long-term general manager of the Indianapolis Colts. He was asked one time why they didn't invest in backup quarterbacks for Peyton Manning. And I'm paraphrasing, but the gist of his response was, because if 18 goes down, we're all screwed. There is no replacing 18. And that's kind of the thing with a lot of these teams. Like, if you're the Bengals and Burrow goes down, yeah, Flacco can piecemeal it together, but you're not a Super Bowl contender anymore. And the same is true of Jamar Chase. Like, if Jamar Chase goes down, yeah, they can still win games, but they're not a Super Bowl contender without Jamar Chase. So that's how fleeting all of this stuff can be a little bit. And we got a little window into that yesterday, which was a little scary. This is a crazy story. We talked about this yesterday as well. Jed York, the owner of the San Francisco 49ers, was pinched at East Palestine in Ohio on Sunday as part of a prostitution sting, which then forced his head coach, Kyle Shanahan, to respond to his boss's predicament.
1: I got to talk to Jed the last 2 days and today. Obviously, it's a very tough situation. I mean, views for the organization going forward is the same as usual. I mean, there won't be any difference in that. But I know it's extremely fresh. I think it's a very, very personal situation. I got a lot of respect for Jed. I got a lot of respect for Danielle. Their family does mean a lot to me. So I'm like, with it being this personal, I'm trying as hard as I can to keep it that way. So
11: your message to the guys today, what was that?
1: I don't need much of a message to the guys. I think that's kind of irrelevant to our guys.
0: Good for him for answering it that way. You think the guys care? You think NFL players care?
14: Not one bit.
0: Come on, dude. How are the little players going to respond that the owner was soliciting prostitutes? What are you kidding? They don't care. It doesn't impact the team at all in that sense. It impacts his marriage, but that's a personal matter. And I thought Kyle answered that part pretty good. This was pretty interesting in regard to there's a mobile community where he was pinched and their whole point was, no, we're not, this isn't all happening in our community. That's where he got pulled over. And so on their own Facebook page, they put this out here. Quote, I just got off the phone with the chief of police for East Palestine. According to the chief, Jed York was arrested in the park because that's where he happened to pull over. They were not using addresses in the park as part of their sting operation. The Wheat Hill mobile home community is a clean, quiet, affordable place to call home. This is not the type of place that Jerry Springer would ever find people to be on his show. Good Lord.
14: Good response out of them. Like, that's not us. Nothing to do with us.
0: Got nothing to do with us.
14: We're good clean over here.
2: I think it is something that we forget about this, is the police used the trailer park as part of their sting operation, and that's where they sent him to. I also wonder, because they said that they didn't use a real address. They said that they use, like, if it's like 265 and 270, they use 267 or something like that.
0: Yep.
2: I mean, when you put that in your GPS and it doesn't show up, don't you start questioning what's going on here?
0: Where am I going here, man?
2: I mean, maybe he's frequented this trailer park. I don't know, but...
0: Gosh almighty, what an absolute mess of a debacle that thing is. So, good job out of Kyle answering it the way that he did. All right, coming up in 2 minutes, the SEC and the Big Ten band together. Is there a precedent-setting move here? Perhaps we'll try to make some sense of it coming up in 2 minutes. Bishop and Friends right here on The Fan.
21: 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Quitting the week of closing was not cool, Bob. Number two, never call from jail and say you're going to be running a little late for closing. Again, not cool, Bob. 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
0: All right, here's what's up on a First Friday Miracle edition of the program. The Big Ten and the SEC did something that, to my knowledge, has no precedent. They created a rule without the help of the governing body with which they're members of, the NCAA. They did it on their own. So the Big Ten put in a rule yesterday. This is probably mid-afternoon. The Big Ten put in a rule banning NFL players from playing at Big Ten schools. It was unanimously approved by Big Ten athletic directors and by far a position where they're just not going to have it. Now, some of the interesting things on this, the Big Ten rule banning NFL players is officially passed. I mentioned unanimously, underclassmen who declared for the NFL draft and did not withdraw, any player who has signed a contract with a pro sports league, and anyone who is officially on a professional roster. This is the part that I find very interesting. The Big Ten also confirmed and put it, Pete Thamel confirming the Big Ten's ruling that coaches would get suspended for half the season if they play an NFL player. There's also an institutional fine and punitive punishments, as first reported by CBS. So this is noteworthy. Let's make a little asterisk on this. We have now, we're going to punish coaches for this versus players. We're not going to suspend players. We're going to punish coaches, and we're going to fine institutions.

0: Here's just the one. I mean, there's several things, but I think let's tackle the first thing. I think it's pretty smart to go at the coaches as being penalized. So to my knowledge, guys, and you guys have maybe found something that I haven't, but we talk about this all the time. To my knowledge, this is the first time that we've seen first any sort of ruling that is not an NCAA ruling. I mean, this is conferences making their own rules. So there is a precedent setting, a precedent that has now been set that the conferences are making up the rules. So that's a massive thing. That now we're talking about calendar, we're talking about schedules, we're talking about transfer windows. They have now set a precedent that they can make any rule that they want whenever they want to do it. And I think that is very noteworthy. The other thing that I think is noteworthy is they are not ruling the players ineligible. They are penalizing the coaches if they play them. So what that does, and I didn't even go to Bird Law School, but what that does to me would say as a player now cannot sue a conference or an institution or the NCAA. I guess they'd be suing the conference. They can't sue the conference for damages because the conference technically isn't damaging the player. They're damaging the institution and the coaches. They're not saying these guys can't play. They're saying if you play them, we're going to punish you. So is that loophole one that holds up and is kind of a workaround to get around litigation? That was my thinking on that.
1: I mean, that's how I kind of read it, where if you look to the SEC's ruling and it's the decision or the discipline's up to the commissioner to decide what that is, and if they want to rule it down to the coaches, then it's the proper incentivization that also limits what can be done in a court of law.
0: Yeah.
1: Because this is just school and its employees handling things on an institutional level. It's not something that a school is outwardly prohibiting. The school's just saying, well, we're going to tell the coaches not to do it. And it's kind of why I've been saying that it needs to start with the coaches. It wasn't lost on me that on Monday, Ryan Day said he'd had plenty of conversation with Tony Petitti about this.
0: Yeah.
1: And where a lot of the language yesterday and a lot of the statements, and now I see that the Big 12 is also expected to join this fray, that the coaches are really pushing for this to make it so that they're all protected from everything, and especially from having nonsense like NBA, WNBA, and NFL players come back to the college ranks.
2: And maybe the coaches were highly involved in this, but this is why I've always said it had to come from above the coaches, because you heard Ryan Day in his press conference the other day say, hey, I don't like this, but if this is going to be the rules, we're going to have to look into it. Lane Kiffin yesterday, and I think we have the audio, but Lane Kiffin said on McAfee, he doesn't like it, and he doesn't think that they should. But these are case-by-case things and blah, blah, blah. These coaches can't help themselves. They want to win games at all costs, and that's how they keep their jobs. So you need these conference commissioners. And we say, well, this isn't from the NCAA, but it kind of is, because these schools and these conferences are the NCAA. And I understand this is a slippery slope with discrimination laws and all of that, but somebody's got to stand up and be an adult and say, no, we can't do this. And I think it's interesting, like, the SEC went further than the Big Ten, and they talked about the NBA and the WNBA and all of this. Well, that means RJ Reese is out for LSU. And Ohio State, unfortunately, has a couple guys that have been paid to play basketball overseas. This might affect the Ohio State basketball roster. And you know what? I'm okay with it.
0: Well, so am I. But the one differentiator there is they didn't talk about playing overseas as a problem. They mentioned the NBA, the WNBA, the G League, and affiliations. There was no mention of
2: playing
0: in Europe.
2: But you're going to have to, right?
0: Well, of course. Yeah, of course. You have to. But that's what I'm saying. Like, it has to be that. It has to be hockey. It's got to be all of it. It's got to be one rule that applies to all of it. And you have to say, well, and again, not an attorney, my hunch is the pushback on this would be they already have contracts and they're being compensated. Already. So how is it different if they're compensated by somebody other than you? And this is why this is all such a slippery slope. I do think that the two most important things to come of this were, number one, the Big Ten and the SEC doing something on their own and them going first. They had to go first. The ACC and the Big 12 couldn't go first on this. Notre Dame couldn't go first on this. It had to be the Big Ten and the SEC. I don't think it's a coincidence that these two things were announced within 2 hours of each other. Two or three. It was quickly, short order. It was Big Ten first, then SEC second, relatively quickly and by unanimous means.

0: So I think that's noteworthy. I think it's also noteworthy that they're going after the coaches. Because let's say that Lane Kiffin continues to play these guys, and we'll play his thing in a second. Let's say he does play these guys that he's signed, because my guess, they're now ineligible, according to the SEC. So we don't know the SEC's penalties yet either. So that's a tricky thing. Essentially, if it's a 16-0 vote in the SEC, then Lane Kiffin's athletic director voted for this. His president voted for this. So if Lane Kiffin is going to file a hardship case against the SEC, he's essentially suing himself. It's what he'll be doing and what LSU will be doing. So that makes this pretty tricky. Now, again, I don't know. We don't know the SEC's penalties. We know the Big Ten's. Here was Kiffin on McAfee yesterday defending his decision to recruit the NFL guys.
1: You know that an injunction in Baton Rouge where a court order was issued to allow these players. There's court orders in South Carolina, Georgia, California, Kentucky, all over the country issuing the same thing for these kids. And so we followed those, as many coaches did. Like I said, I told our staff, whoever the kid chooses, the first kid chooses, will be the poster child school, not the first to recruit. There's all kinds of schools that recruited him. Ask Drew Rosenhaus's agent how many schools called and offered him a lot to come there, including our conference and including his previous school. But he chose us. And so I said, hey, when he decided to choose us, I said, just get ready, guys. This is going to come. This will be Lane Kiffin, LSU, doing something that nobody else is doing. And there's a number of kids that have committed to schools that have been in mini camps, been in different camps, been cut. This guy was just happened to be the poster child of one that was just getting cut at the time to come here.
0: When did the NCAA change to 5-to-play-5 rule? When did that happen?
2: Well, I don't think it was supposed to go into effect until next year, like next fall, 2027.
0: Yeah. So it was ratified June 23rd. So 2 months ago, it was ratified. The reason that these guys are allowed eligibility is the case that they made, and the case that these judges, and Kiffin is right. There's district judges all over the place that have approved this. They've argued that because this rule took place in an academic year, although June 23rd is a bit of a stretch as an academic year, but I guess somehow, because they were discussing this rule in an academic year, these players should have been grandfathered in under the 5-for-5 rule. That's the argument, and that's an argument that's won in court. So this is, but we now, look, we also have precedent with Sorsby that if they band together and they actually stick to it, they actually can enforce rules. Like, the judge ruled in Sorsby's favor, but the pressure was so immense on Texas Tech that they were forced to acquiesce and go in a different direction. And then the NFL had their back, because the one leverage that Sorsby kind of have was, well, worst case scenario, I'll go to the supplemental draft. The NFL's like, yeah, no, you're not going to go to the supplemental draft. So I'll be curious to see if the NFL has any sort of pushback on this, because I'm going to guarantee you this, like, Todd Monken did not think he would lose that kid to LSU. Now, he wasn't in the two deep or anything like that, but I think he was probably going to be a practice squad player, and they were probably going to hope that they could develop him. And now he's back at, now he's going to go to LSU, or maybe he isn't. Who the hell knows? And then, by the way, who retains his rights? Like, the NFL does have to have some culpability in this to help college football enforce some of this stuff. The league kind of does. So that'll be something to watch for as well. But I think the two big takeaways from yesterday, number one, the Big Ten and the SEC went at it alone. And they created a rule for themselves. So there's a precedent that is set there that we don't really have never had anything before, where conferences set up their own rules outside of the governing body. So that's big. And I think the other thing that's really big is the Big Ten saying, hey, we're going to punish coaches. Coaches do this, we're punishing them. They're not punishing the players. They're going to punish the institutions as well, but primarily they're going to punish the coaches. So that is an interesting one as well. We haven't seen that yet either. So two big developments yesterday on this front. We'll play a little Higher Lower coming up next. Bishop and Friends right here on the...
3: 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So let's just say we're live and local all damn day. The Fan.
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0: Oh, baby.
2: Is that Week Zero's music?
0: We're here, baby.
2: I think USC's got San Jose State Saturday at 3 o'clock.
0: Okay.
2: So I don't know what time do the defending Division II national champions play?
0: Let's be fair, Reese. Let's make sure we're accurate. One double A.
2: Thank you.
0: What do they call it? FCS.
2: It's the CS, maybe.
0: It's all. I just continue to call it one double A. They play Utah Tech. I guess I haven't even. It's a bad job of me. I really should make sure that I have the date and the time right. It's beautiful because I can watch it on ESPN Plus. So they will be debuting 10 p.m. Saturday night at Greater Zion Stadium. That's got to be spectacular. In St. George, Utah? That's beautiful.
10: Your guy Cignetti poaching the Bobcats roster.
0: Oh, I know it. God almighty, he's coming at me at every angle. You know, you put on that video game when you reset it, when they do like a roster update, and the first image you see is him going, it's in the game. I'm going, oh God, I can't rid myself.
2: At this point, he is the game.
10: The 30 for 30, the God. Google me.
2: Everybody's just chasing him.
10: Narrated by Bo Bishop.
2: Fair to say there is no heat on Sig's seat. No. Sports Illustrated took 10 new, brand spanking new head coaches, well, new to the job, new to their current job, and ranked them. So we have some heat on the seat rankings of 10 FBS head football coaches. We want to start at the top or start at number 10?
0: Let's start at the top. So this is, just to be clear, these are guys who have just been hired?
2: Mm-hmm.
0: Okay, all right. So this is first-year guys, year most pressure.
2: Who's got the most
0: first
2: pressure?
0: First-year news. Okay, all right. I'm ready. Let's do it.
2: At number one, Lane Kiffin, LSU.
10: Unanimous.
2: Can't go any higher, but that's probably pretty good. At number two, James Franklin, Virginia Tech. Number three, Pat Fitzgerald at Michigan State. Number four, Pete Golding at Ole Miss. Higher or lower for Golding in Oxford?
0: I think Golding, for me, Golding would probably be... I mean, there's one other guy that I think ought to be higher on list that you just went one through four and you didn't name him. So I would have somebody higher than the guys at two and three. I would probably have Golding sitting at number two on this list. I'd have him at three, and I haven't looked at this list, but I would have Matt Campbell too. I think the schedule at Penn State, all of the Iowa State talent that he brought in, and Penn State fired a guy who basically went 10-2 every year, 9-3, and they ran him. Last year, they started the year ranked, second in the country in the AP? And they ran him because it wasn't quite good enough, and they brought this guy in. I feel like Matt Campbell's under the second most pressure behind Kiffin, and then I would go Golding 3. I don't think Franklin's under much at all. I think the same with Pat Fitz. I think everybody understands it's going to be a long build. But I think the pressure is really on Campbell. I would have Campbell higher. I don't know where he is, but that's right. I would have him 2.
10: So everybody, I think, should be unanimous that Kiffin's number one. The bullseye is dead on his back this year. I do think Pete Golding should be number two on the list. Mm-hmm. Because he's got Trinidad Chambliss coming back, because he's got Kawan Lacey coming back, they've got a pretty good roster that made it to the college football semifinals last year.
0: Mm-hmm.
10: I think if he goes out there with those guys... and it's an 8-4 type season, and they miss the playoff, I think Ole Miss may be like, you know what, maybe this guy wasn't the guy for the job after all. Now, I think he'll survive it, of course, and get more than that, but I do think there is pressure there. I'm with you. I don't think there's any pressure on James Franklin, and I actually think James Franklin is going to have Virginia Tech in the college football playoff sooner rather than later, and I don't think there's any pressure on Pat Fitzgerald in Michigan State. We talked to Matt Sheehan earlier this summer when we were doing 20 Most Interesting of the Locked On Spartans podcast, and he said they all know up there with the discontent above Pat Fitzgerald and how everything has been that this is going to take a few years. So Pat Fitzgerald has some leeway here. Mm-hmm. I don't think there's any pressure on him at all either.
0: Yeah.
2: All right, so Sports Illustrated is responsible for this list of the 10 coaches with the most pressure in the first year that they are on their new job. At four, we said Pete Golding of Ole Miss. At five, Eric Morris of Oklahoma State. At six, Kyle Whittingham of Michigan. At seven, John Summerall at Florida. Higher or lower for Summerall at Florida?
0: Probably, just because, you know... I can't tell if Florida's a good job or just when they have one of the best coaches, they really win. Like when they have Urban and Spurrier, then they can beat anybody and be as good as any program. When they don't have those two guys or two of the 10 best coaches the last 100 years in college football. When they don't have those two guys, then they're nothing. So, and they expect it. They really do. So I think that Florida's pressure is much higher than, say, you had Virginia Tech's two on this. There's way more pressure to win at Florida than there is at Virginia Tech. I don't think that's particularly close at all. Same thing. Who was number three on this? Pat Fitzgerald? Like, I would put those guys just way, way back in the back half of the top, maybe the last couple in the top 10. Eric Morris is an interesting one in that he is in, he's essentially this year's version of Cignetti, where he's bringing dudes with him, including his quarterback. Now, this is happening at Auburn. It's happening in other places too, but like, Oklahoma State, I'm guessing a big part of this was that they were getting Mastemaker to come with him. And so, like, he's got to go right now. I think Kyle Whittingham, I think he's kind of impervious to pressure. And to me, he's a little bit like Mr. Wolf in Pulp Fiction. Like, he's just the cleaner. That's what I think Whittingham is. I don't know that there's, I mean, he can't go, but even if they fired him after 1 year, he was going to retire anyway. So, I don't think there's much pressure on Whittingham.
10: Yeah, I don't know about the Eric Morris part of this and how much Oklahoma State is expecting from him in year one. And I understand he's bringing a lot of players with him from North Texas, but it was still a North Texas team that was 8-4, right?
0: Mm-hmm, something like that, yeah.
10: And I think Oklahoma State's schedule was going to be harder than what North Texas played, so I don't know how much you're expecting, and I don't know what the expectations are for Oklahoma State. Kyle Whittingham, I mean, I think we've all just said he's a guy that they've hired to just keep the ship afloat and bring a little respectability back. I do think Florida feels like they are better than they are. So I'm guessing there is some pressure on John Summerall. They've ran through coaches in Florida here in the recent history. So I'm guessing there is a little pressure on him. I would have him up. I think I said I would have Pete Golden, too. I'd probably have Matt Campbell, three. I think I would have Summerall right behind those guys.
0: Where's Alex Golish on this list?
2: So Alex Golish is nine. Matt Campbell's at eight. And then you mentioned former Florida coaches. Billy Napier is at James Madison. He is 10th on this list.
0: Okay, so Campbell's got to go way up. Like, to me, he would be two, Golding three. I actually think that Golish is under a ton of pressure because Auburn will run coaches. Auburn will. Like, if it doesn't go great with him, and I like him, and I think he's going to do a good job. He brought his quarterback with him, all those things. But, like, if they don't win right away at Auburn, they'll run him. So I think his pressure's top five pressure.
10: Yeah, I'd probably have him behind Summerall at number five. I think Billy Napier's got a lot of pressure on him and the fact that if this doesn't work at James Madison, he might be done being a head coach. He may go back to being a coordinator. So I think there is quite a bit of pressure on Napier. I would have him up higher, too, probably right, you know, five or six, seven, right in there.
0: All right, real quick from all of us, who has the least pressure of all of these guys?
2: I was going to say Fitz.
10: I think it's Pat Fitzgerald.
0: Yeah.
10: Now in 4 years, there might be pressure, but I don't think there's any pressure the first couple of years.
0: Yeah, I think Fitz, Whittingham, and James Franklin are all kind of pressure-free. At the moment, I think all those guys are in a pretty sweet spot. All right, coming up second hour of the program, Jake Trotter going to join us at 10:30 around college football. We kick it off with a little, hey guys, still time to get your questions into the fellas at 971BFS on the X platform. Also, we will take those live in the YouTube chat. That's coming up next. Bishop and Friends right here on The Fan.
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2: Good morning, I'm Eric Reeser. The Big Ten, SEC, ACC, and Notre Dame are joining forces to prevent NFL players from coming back to college. All parties have or are prepared to issue statements banning players who've signed with NFL teams. The Big 12 is also expected to announce a similar ban. The Big Ten's going to punish coaches who break the rule, and the SEC took it a step further by banning NBA and WNBA players, adding the punishment for breaking those rules will be at the discretion of SEC boss Greg Sankey. Actual college football games begin Saturday. It'll be week zero in the sport. Number 14 USC hosts San Jose State Saturday at 3. Number 1 Ohio State's 10 days out from hosting Ball State Saturday, September 5th. In baseball last night, Jose Ramirez hit three doubles, drove in five runs as the Guardians extended their win streak to 6 in an 8-6 victory over the Angels in Anaheim. Guardians are above 500 for the first time since August 2nd. 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
0: Indeed you are. Next hour we get into two-a-days with the Eagles and the Cowboys. Jake Trotter coming up in 27 minutes from now. Time now, though, to hit you with a little hey, guys. Hit it, fellas.
1: Nothing is off limits. Your participation is required. Just use the hashtag hey guys and ask anything you want. Do it now.
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2: All right, get them in the YouTube chat. I'm seeing them fast and furious. Some are a little alarming. So looking forward to getting those out there. But I did want to start on Twitter at 971BFS. Coach Beard asks, hey, guys, I have the first pick in my 14-team fantasy league this weekend. Who should I draft?
0: Well, I would think that, I mean, so this kind of depends a little bit on the setup of the league, PPR and not. I assume that this is a Bijan Robinson, Jahmyr Gibbs conversation would be my guess, that you would pick one of those guys. I would go Jahmyr just from the standpoint of, I think there's more kind of around him. And I just kind of worry a little bit about that quarterback situation in Atlanta and Stefanski and those guys having to like chase games and having to throw it. So I suppose it's between those two. I would probably take Jahmyr Gibbs, but you can't go wrong with either one of those guys. By the way, I hate being the first-round pick. Do you know how long he's going to have to wait to pick number two in a 14 team? My God.
10: Yeah. I've never really liked having the first pick in a draft. No. I think you're right, Bo. It's between Jahmyr Gibbs and Bijan Robinson, and I think I would lean Jahmyr Gibbs because I feel like most leagues are PPR leagues, and Jahmyr Gibbs is going to get you receiving yards and catches as well. I also know Detroit is a high-powered offense. Mm-hmm. I don't know what Atlanta's going to be. No. I have no clue. And you would think that it would be built about around Bijan Robinson, and it probably will for the most part, but I've also seen games where Kevin Stefanski threw the ball 30 times with Nick Mullins. So
0: that's it. I would assume that he's going to use Bijan the way he used like Nick Chubb and Kareem Hunt early on, which was a lot. So that, but you also, you all of the stuff you're hearing about the Tua Vailoa, the Tua Vailoa performances down there is that it's not gone well at all, and they want Penix back in the worst possible way. So that's something to monitor too, because Penix was just cleared yesterday.
2: We'll go back to Twitter in a second, but I wanted to get this in from the YouTube chat from Dustin. Hey guys, my fiance wants to start Christmas shopping this weekend. This after doing the Halloween decorations, already went up last weekend. When is too early for all of this stuff?
0: So I'm going to give her a pat. Obviously, you're way too early. But here's what I would say to your fiance. So don't do it this weekend. Do it next weekend. Next weekend is all the Labor Day sales. So next weekend, you're going to be able to crush it. This weekend, she's going to be paying full price. So not only is she early, she's not financially responsible by trying to do this now. So just wait till next weekend, then I'll give her a pass for the early because she's getting things at discount. Everything's on sale next weekend with Labor Day. Everything. Just wait a week.
10: So on Sundays, after the fan call-in show, I usually make a run to Meijer for the week. Mm-hmm. They had Halloween candy out, and I don't know why it took me by surprise, but it took me by surprise. I mean, I don't care. It's your house. You do what you want. I think it's insane to have Halloween decorations up already. But if that's what you're into, you do you. So it doesn't bother me at all. I'll say this on the Christmas shopping or gift giving in general. I don't care how far out it is. If you see something that somebody would like and you think it's the right price and it's a good deal, go ahead and get it. If you sit on it for 8 months, who cares? If you know it's the right gift for that person, go ahead and get it.
0: Yeah, I would co-sign that. I think Costco has had their Halloween stuff out at least the last 2 weeks. All of it. Like all the costumes, the 12-foot Frankensteins, all that stuff. It's been out for 2 weeks.
2: Yeah, I guess you get them before the sales tax holiday, or you get them for the Labor Day sales.
0: Yeah, maybe.
2: And if they're going to sit in your basement for the next decade anyway, what's an extra month added onto that?
10: I'll say this, like, if you're paying attention to stuff at stores or online or whatever, there's sales all year round. You can always find a good price on something.
0: Tell my wife that, who I don't think's bought anything on sale in her life.
10: Well, I mean, when she's living that Bishop lifestyle, you don't got to worry about sales.
0: I just some giant air purifier showed up.
2: To help the air quality in your house.
0: We have one on the HVAC. Like, what? I don't even understand where she's going to put this
10: thing. Every little bit helps, Bo. NBC's playing football now. He needs all the quality air he can get.
0: Sure. Yeah.
2: I saw this from Snagglepuss on Twitter at 971BFS, and I think he's asked us this question before, and I'm going to apologize in advance. I don't have a good answer, but he wants to know the best barbecue in Columbus. He adds Ray Ray's is not the right answer. But I like Ray Ray's, Snagglepuss. I think it's fine barbecue.
0: I don't want to get in trouble, and I don't want to hurt feelings. What's the best way to frame this?
10: I love the look on your face right now. So perplexed.
0: There isn't anything I want to advocate for. Is that safe enough?
2: Yeah, that's fair. You cannot be a barbecue guy.
0: You can read into that however you want.
2: Yeah. Like,
0: so living in the South as long as I did, like there were all sorts of great barbecue. And honestly, my favorite barbecue, my wife actually does tremendous ribs that I love and devour, and they're the best ones that I've had. So I'll abstain.
10: So I'm not the best for this question either, because I'm not the biggest barbecue fan. Like, I don't love how most places will cook it and then throw it in the sauce. Like, I don't love a lot of sauce. Like, even on my wings, I don't love a lot of sauce.
0: Same.
10: So, like, I prefer when stuff is cooked in the sauce. Like, marinates in the sauce and then is cooked, rather than the opposite where you cook it and then dunk it in the sauce.
0: Mm-hmm.
10: I will say this. The one place in Columbus that I didn't mind barbecue with just went away, and I believe it was called the Iron Grill. It was up in Clintonville on High Street, but it's no more now. But I always thought that place was pretty good.
2: I don't know where the Hoggies is now. They used to be in Linworth, I want to say.
10: Okay. There's one, I believe, like a catering spot that you can pick up on Bethel Road, like across from the Micro Center.
2: Theirs is good. Whenever we do barbecue, like City Barbecue does great party plan. Like,
0: yeah, they
2: great
0: do.
2: Party platters. And so, again, not being the biggest barbecue person, Baker, I didn't know before we asked this question, because I'm just not. And so
0: yeah, I'm not either. Not huge.
2: Hoggies or City Barbecue's never done me wrong.
0: Yeah.
2: We'll go back to the YouTube chat, do some more food stuff here with Kyle, who says, "Hey guys, I saw the SHU, Ohio Stadium, is adding BB Bop to offer gluten-free bowls. Are you ordering that, or is game day meant for greasy dogs, pizza, or nachos?" And he asks a follow-up, what food would you bring to the SHU?
0: So I think you have two different type of definitions of, like, stadium food, tailgate food. I think there is food that you can eat at a tailgate. Okay, so that is food that I think you can put on a plate. I think you can. It's something that you're going to have to eat standing up. So you're going to be holding the plate. You're going to have a fork, and then you're going to have to put the beverage down. But I think I have a little bit more room to move there in terms of what you can have. To answer his first question, I love Bibby Bop. It's great. I would have no problem with it. It has nothing to do with being gluten-free or not. I'm not have any issue with gluten. But I think Bibby Bop's great. So I would have no problem doing that. However, if I'm in the stadium, then to me, you can do personal pizza, you can do hot dog, you can do pretzel, you can do popcorn, and that's probably about it. You can't, I'm not a nacho guy in the stands, because the cheese gets everywhere inevitably, and that's a mess. So it's got to be something that can be self-contained. Something that you can hold in a hand, in one hand, and consume. That would be my only rule on in-stadium dining versus tailgate dining, which are two very different things.
10: If you have to have utensils to eat it at the game, out. Get rid of it.
0: Out.
10: It's not allowed. I don't want it. Handhelds only.
0: I agree. Yeah.
10: More succinct way. I don't care if it's healthy or not. Handhelds only.
2: All right, just to put a bow on our barbecue conversation, Chris in the YouTube chat says, Hank's Cardinals says make the drive down 33 to Millstone. So if you're,
0: I'll take your word for it. I haven't had it. I mean, if they want to drop some off, we can give it a shot. You know, but I just haven't. I haven't had those places, but we'll see. All right, we'll continue with the Hey Guys coming up next. Jake Trotter coming up in 18 minutes from now. Bishop and Friends right here on The Fan.
3: 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Some good, some bad, some really bad. Anyway, sorry for that. 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
35: Pretty quiet as we go throughout the rest of your Wednesday. Mid to high level clouds pass on by. We'll say partly sunny overall with highs in the lower 80s. Tonight there's a slight chance of a passing shower or storm. Otherwise partly cloudy, mid 60s. For your Thursday, similar story, slight chance of a shower or storm, mainly in the afternoon. Most of us are dry, though, with a partly sunny sky and highs in the lower 80s. For The Fan, I'm 10 Weather Impact meteorologist Justin Gertz.
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0: Indeed you are. It is a First Friday. Get your officially endorsed coming up at 11:45. Jake Trotter coming up in 12 minutes from now. Time now. Back to the Hey Guys We Go. Hit it, Reese.
2: And we're in the YouTube chat with this one. Actually, these next few. Shannon asks, hey guys, do you believe there is a sock monster in the dryer? A treasury of lost socks?
0: Okay.
2: Where do all the matches to the socks go?
0: You tell me, Shannon.
2: Yeah,
0: you tell me. I got a bin. It is a wicker bin that I would say is 2 feet deep and 3 feet wide rectangle that is full of socks. Full. I know when I take the socks off my feet where they go. They go into the hamper. From there is a transition from hamper to washer. The only step in between is separation. Whites, darks, right? That's it. Then we just go straight to washer. Then somehow they go to dryer. And then as soon as they're done there, they go back into the room. Inevitably, I'm down one almost every single time. And the kids, good Lord, they're down 16 pairs. You can buy them a whole set of socks. In a month, they have no socks. Nobody knows where they go. 100% I believe in it. It makes no sense. I don't know where they go. I just assume the dryer must eat them up. I don't know. Here's the other thing. I didn't have a sock loss problem before I had kids and a wife. I don't know.
10: And that's what I was just going to say, is I don't feel like I have this problem.
0: Yeah.
10: I don't know if I've ever lost a sock that I didn't personally misplace.
0: That's right.
10: Or it got mixed into another bin of clothes or something. Mm-hmm. Unless the sock got a hole and I ripped one and kept the other one for some reason to match it with something else later or whatnot, I feel like I don't lose socks.
0: Reese is going to be the litmus test on this, because now that he is betrothed and married and a kept man, we'll see if his sock situation remains, that his integrity remains.
2: Well, that's to say it's had any integrity. Over the last couple of years, I've just lost singular socks. I have a great many sock that don't have a pair, that don't have the matching sock.
10: Odie been eating them?
2: I don't know. Well, the thing about that is, I know if Odie eats socks. He's got a great recycling program where you can figure it out what the dog's eaten. And that's, if it's a sock, easy, yeah. If it's a sock and it comes out the color that it went in as. So I think, honestly, it's gotten better the more I've lived with her. So I don't know what to make of any of that. I just know that there is, with, I'd say, every 9 of 10, and Baker, you might be the outlier here, where 2 socks go in, 1 sock comes out.
0: I don't understand it, man.
2: This from Ace. Hey, guys, if every D1 school was allowed to, by rule, recruit a non-quarterback NFL player to play for them for a season, which player would you recruit to the Buckeyes for 1 year?
0: I feel pretty good about our quarterback anyway. So I can have anybody in Ohio State history to join this. This is the ask.
10: I think this is any player in the NFL right now.
0: Oh, anybody currently playing in the NFL, but do they have to be former Buckeyes?
10: I don't think so.
2: No.
0: Oh, they don't? Oh. Well, let's make it former Buckeyes currently playing in the NFL. Can we do that?
10: It's pretty easy then, isn't it?
0: Yeah, it'd be Caleb Downs
10: me. Yeah.
0: That would solve
10: it. That's pretty easy.
0: Yeah. I mean, if it's non-quarterback, then I think Myles Garrett at defensive end would be a problem.
10: Yeah,
2: that'd be unfair.
0: If it's non-Buckeye.
10: I was going to say, on this Buckeyes team, it's Garrett or Watt or Micah Parsons, one of those guys, an edge rusher.
0: Myles Garrett at D end and not worry about it. But if it's a Buckeye, then I think it's Caleb.
10: It would
0: be Cam Hayward. It'd be crazy. Like Cam Hayward, like 36 years old, like D tackle, like a grown-ass man.
10: It would be fun to see Ja'Marr Chase lined up across from Jeremiah Smith.
0: Oh, jeez. Can you imagine? I mean, with all of the talent all these receiver rooms had, that Chase and Jefferson and Burrow were all at the same place at the same time. Not just like the two quarterbacks, but they also had Burrow.
2: That's why they brought back Coach O to recruit them all.
0: Crazy.
10: Is there any more amazing thing ever than Ohio State having Olave, Wilson, Smith and Jigba, Marv and Emeka in the same room in the same year?
0: Yeah, I just think I did it. Ooh. It's LSU having Chase and Jefferson and Burrow.
2: Because those are ones.
0: And because they have and Burrow. Like, you know what I mean? Like, we had first-round pick quarterbacks, but they had those two and Burrow. And a first-round running back.
2: All right, Baker.
0: Alabama's got an image like that, too, that's pretty crazy.
10: Was it like Waddle and Smith?
2: It's their quarterback image? Oh, no.
0: No, it was because it was Mac Jones. But, I mean, he was a first-round pick, just like Justin was and like CJ was. But it's similar thing from a receiver room standpoint. But the Burrow part of it is what makes it nuts.
2: Baker, have the button ready. Chimney check was burner.
1: Chimney Chiqua.
2: Hey, guys, what are your preseason Super Bowl predictions?
0: We'll get to that the week of September, like, 7th. We always like to get, on this program, we like to be educated first before making outlandish claims. So we're being educated currently with two-a-days.
10: We'll get a better Super Bowl picks and Texas all in the same week.
0: It's a lot going on. It's a lot going on that week, which is why the Texas game should be next weekend and Ball State should be this weekend, and then you wouldn't have a problem. But, yeah, I think we'll – I want to be a little bit more educated. I mean, we've given our lean on Cincinnati. I mean, I think Cincinnati's going to win the AFC, so that's how highly I think of them. So I guess I've said that multiple times all summer.
2: Yeah, I mean, I guess I'm just comfortable right now doing a Super Bowl rematch, Bengals-Rams.
0: Hard to go against that.
2: It's not lazy either, because damn what they did in the offseason and also staying healthy. I saw this from Andy. He asks it in the YouTube chat, but I'll bring it to air, and I'll make it appropriate for the segment. Hey, guys, who remembers T9 texting? Bo, if you could explain that to your kids, how T9 texting worked, you think they'd be able to pick it up?
0: I'm trying to do where I know what it
2: the,
0: is.
2: The phone pad, 1, 2, 3, 4, 5, 6, 7, 8, 9.
0: So, no. No. It seemed like it worked pretty good, though. I mean, I remember being pretty good at it. Like, it would start to learn. There was an AI component to it, and it would get the predictive texting pretty right. So this is the texting without a keyboard. This is before Apple put a keyboard, or I guess it was BlackBerry first, and then Apple put a keyboard on a screen. So this was the old flip phone texting. I remember being pretty good at it, and it is probably the biggest flaw. I mean, there's several, but probably the biggest flaw in one of my favorite movies of the last 25 years, The Departed. The idea that Matt Damon in his pocket could T9 predictively text.
2: I forgot Jack about Nick. That.
0: Remember, he's on there on a stakeout and he's like texting him in his pocket with one of these things. There's just no way that you could ever be that good at texting ever. You would never even, there's just no chance. So, how would I explain it? Be very difficult. I think it would be like trying to teach them. I mean, it'd probably be similar as like saying, like, you used to have to go to a store to pick out a movie that wasn't always there. Like, it's that type of a thing. Or that there were like phones on the corners that you could put a quarter in and call people because there was no other way.
10: So I remember the T9, but I never really did it because I thought it was dumb and I thought it was more difficult than. So I never really did that. I will say the one phone thing I miss, Bo.
0: Yeah.
10: I miss the Nextel. Just grabbing it and walkie-talkie and someone. I miss the Nextel.
0: I never understood that. We had to pack one when I got to my station in Florida. We had to pack one of those Nextel things that had the walkie-talkie. Mm-hmm. And I never understood what was the difference from just calling somebody.
10: It's just how is it any different? You know what I loved is like you run into your friend at the store. You'd see your friend at the store, but they didn't know you were there. And you could beep them and it would go out loud so you could say something like embarrassing. That was my favorite.
0: Yeah. I got pretty good at the T9 texting.
2: All I can remember is the beep. Yeah. I don't remember everybody. I never knew a person that had it until you.
10: They were great.
0: That's pretty good.
2: The T9 worked pretty well.
0: Yeah. That's a major flaw in The Departed. Damon texting while he's in the middle of, like, warning him not to come to the stakeout. That's a pretty big flaw in that movie. The ability to do that blindly. Jake Trotter in 2 minutes. Bishop and Friends right here on The Fan.
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0: Well, hey, buddy, we had a little precedent setting yesterday. The Big Ten first and the SEC followed. Going at it alone to make up their own rules, and we'll see if they could administer them. I couldn't think of it in all my years talking about college athletics. I couldn't think of an instance where two conferences made their own rules without the governing body kind of over it. What did you make of the decision from the Big Ten and then the SEC? The punishments are different. The Big Ten is going after the coaches right now. We don't know the SEC punishes right now. Big Ten's going after the coaches if they play them, and they're going to go after the institutions in terms of fines. But the other thing that was interesting in the Big Ten's, Jake, is there was no mention of like the players being ineligible. They just said if you play them, we're going to punish you.
18: Yeah, we have some rules, Bo. How about that? My favorite part of this saga was, first of all, of course, the Browns, the team that lost a player to college. Number two, the SEC sent out that initial statement saying, like, we don't think this is a good idea. And we're ignore the fact that it's LSU that is the one setting the precedent here. So, yeah, I mean, obviously it makes sense. I think all the conferences will probably follow suit eventually. And we can move on from this particular situation. But, yeah, I mean, it's just so many unintended consequences, so many things you would never have thought would have been an issue are now issues now. And yeah, the latest is NFL training camp players going to college.
0: Yeah. And I think this is going to be fine in football. I think it's going to be really hard to administer this in basketball because, I mean, Ohio State has guys who played overseas in Europe and in South America on their roster right now. And I know everybody has this. So I'm very curious how they're going to try to the SEC had it in there. You can't be a WNBA or NBA player and then come back to the SEC. Well, what about if you played in the EuroLeague? Are you going to say they can't either? And if you're not willing to do that and kick players out, then I think that this thing's going to fall pretty quickly in litigation.
18: Yeah, that's the thing. Like, when this gets to the courts and somebody challenges it, you know, how's it going to hold up? Based on the way things have been going, probably not very well. And you're right. Like, you have a lot of these college basketball players. You know, they start their careers with these pro teams when they're, you know, 13, 14, 15 years old, and they might play, you know, in a EuroLeague team when they're 16, 17.
0: Yeah.
18: You know, Luka Doncic, for example, did that before he got drafted. And he was playing, I think, for Real Madrid, you know, for a couple of years. I don't know, Bo. I don't have the answers, but yeah.

0: it does feel like we're heading in that direction eventually. It, you know, it is also hard to see the Big Ten setting a rule that puts them at a disadvantage relative to the SEC if they don't set the rule, right? So, like, if they can do it in conjunction with one another, sort of like what we had with this this week, then maybe that would work, and maybe we'd have some more rules. But it does feel like they're waiting for the Protect College Sports Act to be enacted, if it ever will be. And I think that this was more of a Band-Aid on this particular situation, which kind of came out of nowhere, and, you know, preventing an influx of, you know, training camp cuts from flooding, you know, college football teams.
1: You think Kiffin will acquiesce? Like,
0: do I what?
1: You think Kiffin will acquiesce?
0: I don't know. Probably not. Probably not.
1: What a mess.
0: Yeah, why would he? I mean, you know, I was just reading LSU women's basketball team. You know, they had a Ukrainian player, and they brought in a Russian from overseas, and the Ukrainian player left. I mean, it's an interesting program.
1: Dude, Will Wade signed the Big East Player of the Year from the 2024-25 season, who was drafted last year by the Jazz and was on the Boston Celtics G League team. He's at LSU with Will Wade. They are they're Darth Vader, man.
0: They're Darth Vader, yeah. And all three coaches, I mean, you couldn't pick a better coach in each sport to represent that either.
1: No. And by the way, like, if you were back in the beat reporter business, wouldn't that be the one you'd want to be on?
0: No.
1: I mean, how much fun is that? You don't want any part of it?
0: I don't want any part of it. I've had it.
1: It's pure interest.
0: I just got off the Browns beat not that long ago. I need a little bit more time before I'm ready to go back into that world. By the way, you having fun? It feels like we're in week 13 of this Browns football season, and they still have a preseason game left.
1: Well, I think that's I did this Monday, buddy, on the show. Like, I am so fatigued by camps in general. I mean, the idea that Ohio State doesn't play Ball State, let alone Texas, doesn't play Ball State for another 10 days. I mean, it's August 26th. My body clock is saying this should be week one, and last week should have been week zero, and that the NFL should start in 2 weeks. Like, the idea that NFL camps have 2.5 weeks of practice left before they play games. I know it's just a factor of the calendar this year, the damn Romans, they kind of messed this thing up, but it just isn't, it's weird to me that we still have so long before we play games.
0: The Cleveland Browns have a starting quarterback that they can't play at home games right now. That's where we are.
1: Well, if he plays well, they can. I mean, if he plays well in the first two games, they can. You know, I think we're all pretty fickle on this stuff. Like, I think, you know, if you perform well, we'll forgive a lot. And so I think if he plays well the first two games, he can, and we'll go from there. And I think, look, the thing about that, if you want to have that conversation, I mean, this is Todd Monken. I mean, I've said many times on this show and on Cleveland Browns Daily with Nathan, we've said it a lot. Like, Todd Monken is a 60-year-old guy who's getting his first chance to be a head coach. It's a dream job for him to be able to coach in the NFL. He's worked his entire life for this. He's playing the guy that he thinks gives him the best chance to win, full stop, and taking in no other consideration other than that. And so, you know, that's the one thing that was frustrating about all of that, was all the conspiracy nonsense that was out there, when this is just Todd Monken thinks Deshaun Watson gives him the best chance to win in Jacksonville in week one.
0: No, that's actually 100% correct. This was Todd Monken's call. But
1: I know it is.
0: I do think that, you know, if you gave him truth serum, I don't think he's fired up about either quarterback right now, the way that they performed in training camp. And it's kind of a shame that this whole, you know, Watson with the fans saga has overshadowed the fact, man, they've got a really fun, exciting young core that I think is going to be really fun to watch this year. When you talk about, you know, Concepcion, Boston, Fannin, Judkins, Schlesinger, Verse, but man, just the quarterback drama, it's like we can't get over it. It's just ever present here in Cleveland. And, you know, somebody was texting me the other day, like, how is it that the Browns seem like they're always a you-know-what show, and Ohio State is just an absolute methodical machine? They're kind of boring in that sense. Like, they don't have a lot of

0: the headlines that say yeah. Michigan has, and you know, I think it's I mean, I think Ryan Day deserves a lot of credit for that. They just
1: it's 50 years. Ohio State's never hired a bad coach. Every coach they've hired is a Hall of Famer. Every single one from in my whole life, 60 years. I mean, Woody Hayes to Earl Bruce to John Cooper to Jim Tressel to Urban Meyer to Ryan Day. Every one of them's a Hall of Famer. Every one, never a miss. They're Real Madrid. They're the anomaly. They are not the norm. Every other program in major college football, Jake, has had a misfire. You're an Oklahoman. Misfires at Oklahoma. And Oklahoma's a lot like Ohio State in terms of what it means and the excellence and all of it. Oklahoma's had misfires. Alabama's had misfires.
0: Even since 2000, like everybody, every great power in college football has had like, you know, maybe 2, 3, 4 years where they weren't up to snuff. I don't think Ohio State has had that.
1: Like, only the Tressel, when they moved off of Tressel and Luke had to coach with like half a roster because he lost his quarterback, his running back, his receiver. That was the only year where.
0: But it was 1 year. I mean, I'm talking about like, you know, 2, 3 years where, okay, you're kind of fighting for bowl eligibility. You're 7-5. I mean, you know, USC has had that. Oklahoma, Texas had that for a long time.
1: Mm-hmm.
0: You know, this millennium. You know, Michigan is kind of going through it right now. I mean, it look what's happened to Clemson. I mean, Alabama's not what they once were. And I thought the most impressive thing about Ohio State, just like where they are, I did not think that they deserved to be like the clear-cut number one team preseason. I just think there are question marks, and I think that there's a lot of other options out there. But the deference nationally that's been given to Ohio State by the coaches and the media, I think speaks to, like, they're kind of what Alabama was under Saban now, where they're just like, you know what, we don't really care who's on the roster. Like, they're just preseason top three regardless.
1: I think you give Ohio State your number one vote, they're not going to embarrass you. They're not going to Penn State you last year. They're not going to Clemson you. Worst case scenario, they're going 10-2. Worst case. They're making the playoff, they're going 10-2. So I think, you know, with all of these teams having questions, and I've said on this show, like, I probably would have had Oregon number one, even though they're losing, but they lost both of their coordinators that they have to replace, and I do think the offensive one's a big one. But I probably would have had Oregon 1, Ohio State 2 or 3, somewhere in there. But they're going to be in the top 3. And if I had to bet on anybody who was going to be there and be in the playoff and all of those things, it's Ohio State. So I think that's kind of where people come with that, is they know that they're not going to embarrass you with your number one overall pick to start the year.
0: Who are you picking to win the national championship?
1: I can't do that till on August 26th. We can do that next week. We do that game week. We're not quite game week yet.
0: I'm going to ask you again next week.
1: Game week.
0: I'm leaning in a direction, and I feel like it's definitely going to burn me, but.
1: Well, didn't you get burnt by Penn State last year?
0: I didn't pick him to win. Did I pick him to win the national championship? I couldn't have done that.
1: You liked him a lot.
0: I was very high on
1: him. Powell and I were both trying to warn you.
0: Tyvus still won't let me.
1: Yeah, we're trying to warn you.
0: I know.
1: We can only take you to water, buddy. Can't make you drink.
0: Never again. Although I do think there's a different energy at Penn State.
1: Yeah.
0: We'll see if they can shake that inability to win a big game.
1: All right, buddy. Good stuff. We'll do it again next week. Thanks for your time.
0: All right. See ya.
1: There he goes. Jake Trotter, senior college football reporter at ESPN on the Bryan Heating and Cooling Systems fan guest hotline. We'll do Thing or Not a Thing up next. Bishop and Friends right here on the
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11: On Tuesday, Akron football announced the winner of their OC of the game presented by Arby's Steak Nuggets contest. A Zips fan named Martin's going to script the first drive of Akron's game against Robert Morris on September 12th. The team posted a video of a phone call between Martin and Zips head coach Joe Moorhead, and then the two met at an Akron area Arby's. Moorhead said Martin will need to be there the day before that game to meet the team and script the opening drive. Thing or not a thing?
1: Awesome thing. Good for Akron thinking outside the box. The social media on this has been fun. They probably padded their bank account a little bit with the Arby's tie into this. We have talked about Akron a bunch here in the last month because of this. Otherwise, we wouldn't. Same is true for all of the... I saw Big Cat was involved on this and one of the finalists. So this is really smart by somebody at Akron. Do I think that this guy is going to call the plays on the opening drive? No. I don't. I think Moorhead's going to sit down with him and they're going to come up with a scripted drive that he did, but it's going to just be Moorhead's calls. So it's kind of a perfect little bit of an attention getter for a program that desperately needs it. So good job out of everybody up in Akron with the Zips for thinking outside the box on this.
12: Great job out of the university. The video that they put out announcing this was pretty funny. It's basically an Arby's commercial. And I think they said Arby's is the official sponsor of Akron Athletics. So I don't know if that means a jersey patch or not. But good job out of them. And I'm also glad here, and I know this would have got more publicity for Akron if they would have rigged this so Big Cat won it. But I believe this person that won it is actually an Akron season ticket holder and has been. And I'm glad it's that. Like, I'm glad that Akron sold a lot of tickets for this and made a lot of money for their program and the university. But I'm glad that it's a true Akron fan that is winning this and getting to do so.
11: Yeah, this Martin is a longtime season ticket holder for the Zips. And the university's saying they generated 23 million views across their social media platforms and sold out their season tickets for the first time in ever.
1: Awesome. Great for them. Good job.
11: Earlier this month, the University of Miami, the one in Florida, dismissed wide receiver Cam Vaughn before he played a single game for the Hurricanes. Mario Cristobal never explained why the West Virginia transfer was dismissed. With the Mountaineers last year, Vaughn had 35 catches for 541 yards and 4 touchdowns. On Tuesday, Vaughn filed a lawsuit against the university and the NCAA in Miami-Dade County, requesting a judge allow him to enter the transfer portal. His lawyers told On3, quote, on August 17th, Miami dismissed Cam and canceled his scholarship with no written explanation, no identified rule violation, and no hearing. Miami then refused to submit the waiver request the NCAA requires so he can enter the transfer portal, leaving Cam without the ability to pursue his education or a team to play for. We are asking the court to hold Miami and the NCAA responsible for their failures to Cam and grant him the relief he needs so he can continue his education and career, end quote. Thing or not a thing.
1: Interesting precedent potentially here. My hunch is, and I haven't read in on this, so this is, take it with a grain of salt. My hunch is this is similar to the thing that happened at Texas over the weekend. I'm wondering if some of these coaches are starting to fight back in the only way that they can. I wonder if this is about accountability. Right? Is this their only course of action that they can kind of take here? Is because they have none. They have no accountability as it stands right now. So, like, I saw some guys kicked off at Texas last weekend. I wonder if this is kind of these programs kind of policing themselves a little bit.
12: Maybe so. And I think this is also something that comes with this territory. Like, you wanted all this money. Well, it seemed like it used to be colleges would, if they, I know scholarships were year to year, but it seemed like they used to uphold those and they would keep you for 4 years if they gave you one. Maybe that's not going to be the case anymore. Like, hey, you're getting paid and you're not performing, see you later. We don't know what happened in this situation here. The one thing I would say with all of this is I don't think it's everybody's right to play football in college.
1: No.
12: Some people aren't good enough, or some people just don't behave well enough. And again, I don't know what this kid did. Maybe he didn't do anything and he deserves another shot at this or a fair shake. But I'm guessing he did something. Something probably pretty wrong to get kicked off of the Miami football team of all teams. So, you know, dude, sometimes you forfeit your privilege to do something you want to do in life.
11: We talked about the Washington football team yesterday. The Commanders, it was reported yesterday, are selling merch in their official team store with the old Redskins logo. The franchise says the reason is trademark law. Quote, we are required to maintain the marks in commercial usage so that the marks remain under franchise control, end quote. Commanders maintain, though, they are not going back to the Redskins name. Thing or not a thing?
1: I think it's a truthful thing. I'm pretty sure, and I haven't been up there in a while, but I suppose it's been more than a while, but, well, I went to a game, but I get this about a month ago with those buddies of mine, but I didn't actually go in the team shop. But I think the same is true with the Guardians, that they still sell a little bit of Wahoo stuff or a little bit of Indian stuff in their team shop to maintain the commercial trademark part of it. I think all of this is very, very true. Here's what I would do if I were the Washington Commanders. that logo is an incredible sense of pride for Native Americans around this country. How do we know that? Because the guy who drew it is a Blackfeet Indian from Montana named Blackie Wetzel, and he said it. And he wanted his logo back, and Snyder wouldn't give it to him when they took it away, but there's a great sense of pride in that logo. The name's another issue entirely, and I totally understand that. But the logo's really cool, and I think if the Washington Commanders could sell it and put a charitable part of a donation into Native American issues, which there are many, if they could put a charitable donation to it, perhaps there's a win for everybody here for them. And maybe there could be a situation where they bring that logo back and put it on the helmet and just don't refer to them by that name. Maybe there's a way back there. I watched firsthand as Florida State navigated these waters with the Seminole thing about 20 years ago. And they were, you give them full credit, they were expert in it. They really were, and they still, I think, are a great sense of pride. I know they are, of the Seminole Tribe of Florida for everything that they did down there. So it's just about the way you do it. I think Washington has a chance with these new ownership to maybe be able to find a bridge back to the logo.
12: So, Bo, I don't think this is a thing because I don't believe they're ever going back to that name. And I would guess that that logo probably is never coming back either. The one thing I will say that is a thing about all this, if you watch the video of the sports reporter that's doing the story, the shirt looks like crap. Yeah. It looks like something that you pick up at, you know, Walmart or whatever local discount store. Like, it looks awful. It looks like it's a thick old cotton t-shirt that they just screen printed some generic looking numbers and a picture of Art Monk on. Like, Art Monk alone deserves better than that t-shirt. So
1: I think this proves their point, though, that they're not really interested in selling a ton of it. They just have to keep the keep it out there for the trademark.
12: Yeah, but don't you want to make something look nice? I mean, especially for Art Monk.
1: But I don't think they want to sell a lot of it, Bake, is the point. That's kind of my read on it.
12: Maybe so. I think they're going to see a lot.
1: But it doesn't look good.
12: I think you're going to see a lot of those in your, I don't know, like your Marshalls or your TJ Maxx soon.
1: No, they won't do that, though. It'll only be at the team shop. Same thing with the Guardians are the same thing. You can only get the Wahoo in the team shop. That's it. So, like, if they're not bought there, you're not getting them anywhere else. All right, final hour on a first Friday. Your Dolly Parton officially endorsed coming up in about 50 minutes from now. Right now, though, we hit you with a little bit of two-a-days. That's up next. We are in the NFC East, the Eagles and the Cowboys. Bishop and friends right here on The Fan.
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15: The first baseball game ever televised happened this August 26, 1939, between the Reds and the Dodgers at Ebbets Field in Brooklyn. It wasn't seen in Cincinnati. After all, there were only a few hundred TV sets in New York at the time. The TV screens were tiny, and one newspaper writer said that while you could see the players move around, you couldn't see the ball. And the first advertiser on that first televised game? Well, that was another Cincinnati story, Procter & Gamble's Ivory Soap. And even with the commercials, the game only took 1 hour and 16 minutes. and a Reds victory in this first ever baseball telecast. This August 26, 1939, this date in Reds baseball.
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11: Good morning. I'm Eric Reeser. For the first time since August 2nd, the Cleveland Guardians have a record better than 500. They'll look to extend their win streak to 7 games with a win today against the Angels. First pitch from Anaheim is 4:07. Guardians are 2.5 games back of the White Sox for the top spot in the Central. As for the Reds, Cincinnati looks to halt a 3-game slide, playing the Giants in San Francisco today at 3:45. You can hear that game over on the Fan, too. That's 1460 on the AM dial. The NFL preseason wraps up this week. The Browns host the Patriots tomorrow night at 8. We'll have the Todd Monken Coaches Show on the Fan tonight after the Buckeyes show. 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
1: All right, final hour on a First Friday edition of your program. You're officially endorsed coming in about 45 minutes from now. For right now, though, we are closing out the NFC East in 2 days with the Eagles and the Cowboys. Hit it, boys.
27: Bishop and Friends present Two-A-Days, our professional preseason preview of all 32 teams. Will your favorite team win it all this season? I doubt it.
1: Well, this team has been a team that's not only won Super Bowls with a plural in the last decade or so, but are consistently in the mix. Last year, they were 11-6 were the Philadelphia Eagles. They lost in the wild card round to the 49ers 23-19. It does feel like this is a bit of a changing of the guard in Philadelphia. Not just, obviously, the losses that they've had up front. They've had guys who've been in the mix for a long time. You think all the way back to Jason Kelce a couple of years ago, and they've just kind of been phasing some of these guys out who are critical members of their championship team from just a couple of years ago, most notably this year, A.J. Brown, wide receiver, who is now in New England. They have attempted to bridge that gap wide receiver in all sorts of ways. They brought in a bunch of free agents, and in the first round, most famously, they swooped in before Pittsburgh was able to take Mekhi Lemon, and they drafted him 20th overall. So he comes in. They have some new faces on the offense and defensive side of the ball. But to me, what this season will be mostly for them is a referendum and is Jalen Hurts somebody who we're going to continue to build around for a long time? And it's really one of the more tricky conversations in the National Football League is the Jalen Hurts conversation. Obviously, there was an issue between Hurts and A.J. Brown and the way that all of the offense was conducted over the last couple of years. The hard thing, if your ownership or your Sirianni or you're anybody involved with the decision-making in Philadelphia is, this guy's been in two Super Bowls, and he was the best player in both Super Bowls. He's the MVP of one, and had they won the other game, probably would have been in that one. And so you know that he can take you to the mountaintop. Age-wise, he's very young. It'd be naive not to say that there are not quite to this extent, but there are some Russell Wilson vibes, I think, with him is kind of the feeling that you get around Jalen Hurts in Philly. But also, like, he just wins, and he wins a lot. And if they have a healthy Saquon Barkley back and these weapons, if Mekhi Lemon lives up to, you know, being a first-round pick, 20th overall, and you pair him with Devonta Smith and some of the other weapons they have, Dallas Goedert back, offensive line, obviously a little bit of a step back since Kelce left a couple of years ago, but they still have Lane Johnson in the mix there. A lot of familiarity. All five guys come back. On the defensive side of the ball, their defensive line is just absolutely terrifying and just wreaks havoc on everybody. The linebacker room's pretty good. Corner's solid. Everything's pretty good. Hard to imagine that not being a playoff team, but really this one will just come down to, can Jalen Hurts, is there another level for Jalen Hurts as an NFL quarterback? And this is a little bit of a referendum this year on his stay in Philly, even though he is already a Super Bowl champion. It reminds me a lot of Russell Wilson. It does. I don't know if it's quite as awkward between him and the organization as it got with Wilson. But to be fair on Wilson, we didn't know it got awkward until it did. Nobody knew about it. It's not like there were whispers. I suppose if you're like Tyvus, you're in the building, maybe you felt it a little bit, but we didn't feel it outside. It was let Russ cook and all of those things. Hurts last year, 65%, 32-24, 25 touchdowns, 6 picks. He had another 8 rushing touchdowns, but he was down in the rushing category, down to just 8 rushing touchdowns. His previous 4 years was 10, 13, 15, 14, down just 421 yards. Previously, it was 630, 605, 760, 784. So they've always leaned on his ability to run. It's a remarkable career already for him. Like, if it stops tomorrow, he's an Eagles Hall of Famer and all of those things. But I do think, like, they're at kind of a bit of a tipping point in terms of which direction they're going to go here. And I think this year is going to go a long way in telling them.
11: Year 6 with Nick Sirianni in the City of Brotherly Love, and they haven't missed the playoffs. And so you're right about the point with when life comes at you fast, it hits you like a Mack truck. And especially in the NFL with this, I wonder, you know, how long can Jalen Hurts' body keep up with how much they insist on the tush push? Mm-hmm. They're the only team that's been able to make that rugby style play work. The Mekhi Lemon was diabolical.
1: It was.
11: In how the Steelers were on the phone with him, and then his agent said, "No, sir, you're going to Pennsylvania. That's the state you will be playing your professional football in." It's just on the other side of things. I look at this Eagles team and I say, "Yeah, go win the Super Bowl, or at least go make a run to it." You know, so they lose to the 49ers, but then the 49ers get bombed by the Seattle Seahawks, who end up becoming Super Bowl champs. But for Philadelphia, a Week 10 bye. The schedule sets up, in my opinion, pretty well to end that Week 10. You know exactly what this Philly squad's going to be.
12: I don't know if there's been a better team the last 10 years at the NFL draft than the Philadelphia Eagles.
11: Personnel-wise, too, no.
12: And when you draft well, unfortunately, eventually you have decisions to make. You have to pay those guys, or you have to let them move on and trust that you're going to draft another one of those. And that's kind of the position that they've been in here recently. Like, N'Kobe Dean is gone off of this team. They decided to pay Jordan Davis and Jalen Carter and those guys. They're going to have decisions soon in their secondary with Cooper DeJean and Quinyon Mitchell and some of those guys. When I look at this team, you don't see a lot of holes, and they've done a great job of preparing for the future. The one thing that worries me about this team is all of their receivers seem like slot receivers. They don't have a big 6'4" A.J. Brown, who's gone now, go up and get the football. And that's the one thing that worries me. Jalen Hurts has always had that safety blanket where he could, hey, A.J.'s down there, throw it up and go get it. I don't know who that guy is. Devontae Smith's really good. Mekhi Lemon's really good. Hollywood Brown, Elijah Moore, like, they have their positives to them. None of them are just high point the ball guys, though.
1: No. No, it's a great point out of you. They don't have anybody who can just run the fade into the corner of the end zone. They don't have that guy right now. Let's hit the categories on the Eagles. Coach grade for Nick Sirianni. Reese, what do you got?
11: You
1: got
11: to give him an A. He's been to two Super Bowls. He's won one of them.
12: I gave him a B+ here. And the only reason I didn't go A is it just seems to be like there's a little bit of unrest around him and the players all the time. And I don't know if that's his fault or not. But there just seems to always be something right under the surface with this Eagles team where if it's not going perfect, there's an issue that pops up.
1: Yeah, I'm going to go A-. I take your point and factor it in a little bit. I think it would have to be an A other than that. There is a lot of drama around there, but it seems like he's comfortable in the drama to a certain extent. And he's got a Super Bowl win, and he's played in another one, and they're constantly in the mix. So it's hard to go lower than that. Uniform grade for the Eagles, Reese?
11: I think they're a B+. Their uniforms are fine normally. The Kelly greens are gorgeous. Those are an A+. So you'd average out a B+.
12: Yeah, I gave him a B- on this. I've never been a huge fan of the color green in my life. And when they do wear those throwback Kelly greens, they pop. Mm-hmm. But I don't love like the dark green black mixture that they've got going on. Never been in love with these uniforms.
1: So this is an example of an owner who redid uniforms and he really likes them, so they're stuck in them. That's why the midnight green is what they stick with, because Jeffrey Lurie bought the team. They redesigned them. He loves them, so he loves that shade and that color of green, because the Kelly greens are, that's the uniform. So I'm going to go B- here, because I don't love the midnight green. I think the Kelly green's an A+, 10 out of 10, but they just don't wear them.
12: And if I was him, I'd love him too, because I've won a lot of football games in them.
1: That's it. That's the other thing. It's just like the Patriots with the flying Elvis. It's like the Broncos with their uniforms when they did them, even though the older ones are cooler. Once you've won them, then there's an affection for them as well. One franchise great you could add to this team, Reese.
11: So this goes to Baker's point of that big wide receiver that you just throw the ball up to is Terrell Owens.
1: Hmm. Jeez.
11: He's there. Throw it.
1: People forget how good he was.
12: I thought of T.O. I thought of Chris Carter. I thought of A.J. Brown.
11: A.J. Brown had like 1,000 yards receiving it every year he was in Philadelphia.
12: I also thought of Reggie White here.
1: Mm-hmm.
12: But God, I loved Randall Cunningham growing up. This is no shot at Jalen Hurts. But I've always wondered what Randall Cunningham, and maybe it's Lamar Jackson, maybe that's the answer, what Randall Cunningham would look like in the modern-day NFL. But I'd love to see it on this Eagles team.
1: I think because he was big, too. It was probably similar to Cam. Like when Cam was humming in Carolina when Cam won the MVP.
12: I think he was as thick as Cam.
1: He wasn't, but I mean, height-wise, he had that height to him. I mean, he was a long strider. He was incredible. Yeah, I'm going to go Chris Carter here. Like, I'm not going to overthink this too much, but Terrell Owens would be pretty tough to beat. His apex, and it may have been in Philly. He may have been as good as he ever was in Philly. Franchise tier for the Philadelphia Eagles, Reese.
11: This is an S tier. They won Super Bowls. They've drafted well. They've developed well. They've done free agency well. Even the governor of Pennsylvania, Josh Shapiro, says the Eagles, they're going to need a new stadium for some reason. They're staying in Philadelphia.
12: Yeah, I had written down on my paper A, but I think this is an S tier.
1: I agree. I think there's only a handful of S tiers, and this is an S tier franchise. They have everything you want. Diehard fan base, loves them to death. Philly absolutely loves the Birds. The colors, the brand, the winning, the front office, the cohesiveness, ownership, all of it. The only thing that they don't do, in my opinion, is just the uniform, but that's pretty good still. So, yeah, it's an S. The Eagles are certainly a model NFL franchise. Win it all, playoffs, building or busting, Reese.
11: I don't know if this team will win it all, but certainly it's built to, you have to. Philadelphia, with the team they've got, the expectations are go win it.
12: Yeah, I think they believe it's win it all. I believe it's playoffs for them.
1: I think the way you phrase it is how I would think of it as well, Bake. I think they're a playoff team. I don't think that they can win it all, but I'm sure that there will be a playoff team. And I'm sure in their mind they have everything they need to win it all, which speaks to that S tier that they acquire, that they are so often in. Here's another team that believes that they've put everything together to be able to win it all this year. Do you believe in it? We'll do the Dallas Cowboys up next. Bishop and Friends right here on The Fan.
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13: Pretty quiet as we go throughout the rest of your Wednesday. Mid to high level clouds pass on by. We'll say partly sunny overall with highs in the lower 80s. Tonight there's a slight chance of a passing shower or storm. Otherwise partly cloudy, mid 60s. For your Thursday, similar story. Slight chance of a shower or storm mainly in the afternoon. Most of us are dry though with a partly sunny sky and highs in the lower 80s. For The Fan, I'm 10 Weather Impact Meteorologist Justin Gertz.
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1: Indeed you are, and we are proudly and always sponsored by our great friends at Diamond Cellar, your true jeweler for nearly eight decades. Two-a-days continues with the Dallas Football Cowboys. 7-9-1 last year were Jerry's team. Key additions, they got a bunch of them. Caleb Downs, obviously, at the top of that list. Von Miller coming in there as well. Malachi Lawrence coming in the first round at linebacker. So reinforcements coming on the defensive side of the ball in a big, big way. In terms of losses, not a whole lot. This is a team that feels like it's ready to go, certainly in the eyes of Jerry Jones and the Dallas Cowboys. Can you guys name anything else in full stop, anything else that has not been at any point in your lifetime, or I shouldn't say at any point in your lifetime, because I remember a time when this was the model franchise with Jerry and Jimmy and all of that, and then they were the team, the giant behemoth in the early 90s. But in the last 30 years, this is a franchise that has never been close to scaling the mountaintop, but yet has continued to be not only America's team in terms of merchandise and ratings, but also in franchise valuation. They're revered, they are known, they are famous, and they haven't won anything in 30 plus years. It's a strange thing. I was trying to think of anything else. It's even from like a automotive something, it would be kind of like if, I don't know, like Mercedes-Benz or I don't know, pick one that is like universally kind of so popular, so revered as and known and famous and all of it, but hasn't really delivered in a long time and is getting by on just reputation and brand for 30 years.
11: There is nothing like the Dallas Cowboys.
1: I don't think so. Maybe if the Lakers like didn't win all the championships with Shaq and Kobe and
11: yeah, I've got a ton of Lakers championships etched in my mind.
1: Yeah.
11: I don't remember the Dallas Cowboys winning the Super Bowl.
12: No. It's just goes to show you what a great businessman Jerry Jones is and how he has done everything to keep them relevant and in the public's eye. And I mean nobody does it like him. I think I don't know what's number one in his life. Like, I don't know if, because he won Super Bowls early on. So I don't know if he's worried about that or just making billions and billions of dollars.
1: I think I think you're right. And I think people have asked that question. And sometimes when I've become a little bit more involved, you know, in the NFL, I've kind of noticed this as well from the standpoint of like, they're not particularly great. They don't like sign a lot of free agents. It's usually bargain basement guys wanting to come in and, you know, and be a part of it. He's very loyal with his players. Bob's talked about that in terms of like, if you do him right, he will make sure and take care of you financially.
12: Jason Garrett.
1: Jason Garrett forever. Tony Romo forever. You know, I mean, like he's all of that. But since they won the Super Bowl in 95, it's been 30 years. I don't believe they've won a playoff game since. Oh no, they won one in 96. They won a wild card playoff game against the Vikings in 96. I do not believe they have not. They did in 09. They beat the Eagles in a wild card game in 2009. So they have one playoff win, or is it two? One more in 14. So they've got two playoff wins, three. Okay, they got a couple. But they haven't been to an NFC championship game since 1995. That was the last time they've been to a championship game. It's been that long since they've been to a conference championship game. You look at this team now, this year's version of this team, not a whole lot of holes, guys. I mean, this team is pretty well positioned to make a run in the NFC East. We had our guest on yesterday from Washington who picked them to win the division. I get it. I certainly get it. I understand what you're looking at. I think Caleb Downs is going to be a star right out of the gates for them. They were pretty good in terms of free agency and buoying the defensive side of the ball. And then offensively, it's just if you believe in Prescott, because they have made as good receivers as anywhere with Pickens and Lamb, and then Ferguson at tight end. So offensive line, they're pretty good. It just, I don't know that I put them in the category of like the Rams and the Seahawks is like, go win it. But I'm sure in their minds they are.
11: Well, their minds are every season. Doesn't it feel like, especially like, I mean, Jerry's always in win this now. The fans similarly. Again, for the, how many years has Dak been quarterback in this team? It's just, they go as where Dak takes them. And I don't remember a quarterback. He's been there since 2016. He was 13-3 in his first year as a starter with the Dallas Cowboys. I don't remember a quarterback for this long where people have had one opinion or another of him. And I mean by one opinion or another, it's been like he's a bum or he's the best quarterback in the league.
12: I think Romo was the same way with the Lions.
1: Very similar right. with Tony. Yeah, and very similar.
12: Are the Cowboys the team that has suffered the most from, yeah, but what if, with their quarterback position? Because like, well, we may not have the guy, but what if the next guy's worse than this guy?
1: I wouldn't go that far. I don't think that either Romo or Prescott, and they're kind of like, I mean, I think both of them are kind of like Goff. Like, they're really good.
12: Well, what did the Rams do?
1: Right, yeah. But like, they did. But also, like, the Seahawks just won a championship with Darnold. And nobody would confuse Darnold with Matt Stafford. He's had a really nice renaissance. So, like, if you don't have one of those guys, you have to make sure you have everything around it. I think both Prescott and Romo, I think Prescott has become a little bit underrated. I mean, just last year, it's pretty crazy. I mean, it's 67%, 45, 52, 30, and 10. 2 years ago when he wasn't hurt, 70%, 45, 16, 36, and 9. It's like when he's healthy, he's thrown for 5,000 yards and 35 touchdowns and 8-9 picks. That's just what he does. So is everything else around him in a position to take advantage? That's kind of the question again this year. And honestly, from the looks of it, kind of might be. Coaching grade as we hit the categories on the Dallas Cowboys. And this coach is a perfect example of Jerry doing what Jerry does sometimes, Bake. Brian Schottenheimer.
12: Yeah, I've got this as a C because I just don't know. We just don't have enough data points here on Brian Schottenheimer. And last year, they were just a middling team. So I guess that's where I got to go as a C here.
11: Yeah, an average team last year, an average record. But I'll never forget they Friday news dumped the head coach of the Dallas freaking Cowboys, which told me all I needed to know about how they as an organization felt about him.
1: I think it's an F because, and even just from the standpoint of, would anybody else in the league have hired Brian Schottenheimer to be the head coach when they hired him?
12: It's a great point.
1: How many would have even hired him to be the offensive coordinator when they hired him to be the head coach? I think he was only getting the job there because he was tight with Jerry. So, I mean, he's been fired as an offensive coordinator all over the place. So, yeah, I don't think that this is the answer at all, but this is Jerry kind of being Jerry. Uniform grade on the Cowboys, Bake?
12: I mean, it's an A. You know exactly who it is when you see it. It is kind of weird that they have, like, three different shades of blue.
1: They do.
12: And I know it's tradition. I wish they would wear the Navy uniforms more, their away uniforms. They're one of the few teams that, like, I think it's only when they go to the Redskins, or the Commanders, excuse me, that they wear the blue. It's weird that they wear the whites all the time, but this is an A.
11: It's an A. You know, they're recognized everywhere on the planet. I like their throwbacks where it's the blue and then the whites on the side, or the whites on the shoulders. I just wish they would get off of Thanksgiving every year. Like, can I get somebody else?
1: I think it's an A+, and I think the quirkiness makes a part of it. I brought this up years ago. Like, I noticed that they had the three blues They have like this aqua light blue on the pants, and then they have royal blue that's like in the names and the numbers, but then they have navy blue and the star. And then they're also, I think, the only team in the NFL where the road uniform is not an opposite of the home. The road uniform's entirely different. It's got a star on the sleeve. The home uniform doesn't. It's a really quirky uniform package, but it's an A++. It just hits for all of the reasons. It's just quirky, and you just see it immediately and know what it is. One franchise great you could add to this team, Reese.
11: I mean, Terrell Owens was pretty good for the Dallas Cowboys. It's Emmitt Smith.
12: So, I hate their running back room for the Cowboys. But I was a Barry Sanders guy, so I'll be damned if I'm going to say Emmitt Smith. Give me Tony Dorsett.
1: Well, we can stay in the running back room, and I'll go with the guy who helped me train NBC. I had to go in the big boy potty, and I'm going to bring Zeke back.
11: Pretty good.
12: That's good.
1: You could do that, too. So you those three, you take any one of them, and you'd all be great. Deion Sanders would be quite a bit of fun on this team as well, if you put him on this team returning punts and playing corner. But, yeah, it's the running back room that's kind of the one weak spot. Franchise tier for the Cowboys. This is tricky because they haven't really won much. They're always in the mix, and they're the most valuable.
12: So I'm giving them an A here. If this was 1996, it's S tier.
1: Yeah.
12: But they haven't had success at the highest level on the field in a long, long time. But I mean, everything else, like this might be the biggest brand in sports outside of like a Real Madrid or one of the soccer franchises over in England. So, yeah, this is an A, and it's an S if they could win another Super Bowl sometime.
11: Yeah, they're the franchise I think is just hitting their head on the barrier between an A and an S tier. Yep. Everything else just wins, and the money they're worth, the money that Jerry makes, they can't win it.
1: Yeah, I think you guys summed it up perfectly. They're an A. They can't be an S because they haven't won in a really long time and haven't really been close in a really long time. But everything else is off the charts. Win it all, playoffs busting or building for the Dallas Cowboys, Bick?
12: So, this should be playoffs, but I think in a tough NFC, they come up just short. Like, I think they're the eighth team and seven of them get in. So that's, I don't think it's a build. So I think it's got to be a bust if they don't make it in the playoffs.
11: You talk to Dallas Cowboys fans, this is the year for them, right? So win a Super Bowl. Playoffs should be the goal.
1: Yeah, I think they're a playoff team. I think this is a very interesting team this year. It could be a very interesting team, but I think they're a playoff team, and I think they'll be in the mix in the NFC East. Jess Haney covers the Cowboys at Blogging the Boys. He'll join us in 2 minutes for a local perspective. Bishop and Friends right here on The Fan.
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1: All right, let's get some perspective on the Dallas Cowboys and the NFC East. And for that, we head out on the Brian Heating Cooling Systems fan guest hotline. Conversation with Jess Haney covers the Cowboys at Blogging the Boys. Jess, thank you so much for taking the time. Let's just as a jumping off point, we were talking about the Cowboys and the brand and all of it in general. It's the most lucrative brand in all of sports and all of those things. Haven't reached a mountaintop since 1995. In those 30 years, what is kind of the view locally where you are of Jerry and the Cowboys and kind of all of it?
23: Well, I can't speak for locally because I'm actually in Virginia. I'm not a Dallas guy.
1: Okay.
23: Myself. But

0: then, you know, the GM side is where it's been lacking.
1: Yeah, it's wild because you're right. They do the other things right. He crushes the branding of the Cowboys. He knocks that out of the park. Like all of those things, the business side of it, they've crushed. The new facilities, off the charts, all of that. But the wins just haven't been there. But they've been competitive, and they've had a bunch of good quarterbacks, and they got a good one now in Dak Prescott. And they've got a roster, as I look at this one now, that I don't know if I'm ready to go Rams, Seahawks, but why can't this team win the NFC East? It feels like they're kind of set up in a position where they can make a run at Philly atop the division. What say you on that?
0: Absolutely. I mean, the NFC last year was the first time the NFC East has had a repeat winner in like 20 years. I mean, so this division almost always has a new champion every season. Dallas seems like they're the front runner to do it. The one thing at this point that feels like the biggest X factor is Dak Prescott staying healthy. Mm-hmm. But if Dak stays healthy, I mean, it's hard to imagine this team not at least getting back to the playoffs. And even if that's as a wild card team, you know, we'll take it.
1: What is the kind of the relationship with Prescott and the fans?
0: Oh, there will be a contingent of Cowboys fans that are always going to be anti-Dak, seemingly regardless of what he does. It's the crowd that's still mad about Tony Romo not getting his job back, or they lump Dak in with the whole 30 years of Super Bowl failure. But I have seen, I think especially over the last couple of years, just a much harder swing towards more and more fans appreciating what we have in Dak. His consistency, yes, his success has so far been all regular season, but I mean, he's a borderline MVP candidate most regular seasons when he's got, when he's healthy and when he's got the talent around him. He's been in that conversation multiple times with different offensive coordinators and so on. So I think we've seen that shift a lot more to the positive.
1: Yeah, I would hope so. I tell you, when you don't have one of them, then you realize what you got when you don't. You have one of our guys in the back end of your defense in Caleb Downs. Obviously, we saw firsthand what he did here at Ohio State for 2 years and was the best player on the field anytime he was on the field, except potentially sometimes at his own practice when Jeremiah Smith was there. But in terms of how they will deploy Caleb and the early returns on what they think he can do for them, what are you hearing?
0: I've heard the word special thrown around a lot this offseason, and not just back in April. I mean, since OTAs, training camp, preseason games, that word is continuing to get used by his coaches, by his teammates, and you just don't see that very often. Usually, it's almost like there's a unofficial effort to make the rookie humble, keep him grounded, keep him focused. But people have no issue espousing praise on Downs and what they think he can be and maybe already is to a degree. It's been funny because, you know, the name that's really been coming out of this draft class so far is the linebacker, Jayshon Barham. Mm-hmm. I mean, he's the rage right now in Dallas. So in a way it's been nice because it's taken some of that spotlight off Downs and let him just focus. But there's been no lack of positivity about him. And it sounds like he is going to be working primarily as a slot corner or slot defender right now in his rookie year.
1: Oh, that'll work because he plays very well in there, and he can be very disruptive in the run game and off blitzes as well. So that'll be something where they can really deploy him. Talking to Jess Haney, covers the Cowboys at Blogging the Boys. If Dallas, I guess, what is your view? It's August 26th. What is your ceiling of this team? Like, in your view, is this a Super Bowl contender?
0: I would have a really hard time saying that, like, without having seen Christian Parker's defense in a real game.
1: Mm-hmm. Fair.
0: This was one of the worst defenses in the history of the Cowboys last year. So we got to see some things. But if they hit the ground running in September, which is also not something this team does often, then I'm probably going to go off the rails with my excitement and expectations. I'm still at that point of like, okay, let's cool off. Let's actually see these guys in a real game. I do think that week one is going to be interesting.

0: interesting because the Giants are also getting that kind of, hey, we've really done something this offseason. There's a lot of excitement in Big Blue right now, too. So I think that's going to be a really awesome week one matchup.
1: Jess, how did you think Brian did in year one?
0: I mean, I feel like he got sabotaged by the defense in terms of results. So, you know, obviously the record wasn't great, but his what he does from a leadership standpoint is just, it just jumps out. I mean, you just watch this guy for a few press conferences, you see him in the post games, and you just see the way the team is talking and the team is behaving. He is definitely a leader, a culture maker. That part he's got down. But I used to feel the same way about Jason Garrett. Mm-hmm. And I'll admit, Jason never really figured out the X's and O's and certain aspects of being the head coach to the point I would have liked. TBD on Brian, but it's a good start. It's a really good start. And I think one of the things that I love most is it's obvious he has Jerry's ear.
1: Yeah.
0: The front office is behaving in a very different way right now. And whether that's Jerry taking a step back and like letting the Stephen Jones and Will McClay start taking over more, or if that's truly Brian Schottenheimer's influence, I feel like the relationship between the head coach and the front office is as healthy as it's been in a long time.
1: Jess, I'll get you out of here on this one. Before we've played a game acknowledging that, what is your pecking order 1 through 4 in the East?
0: Eagles, Cowboys, Giants, Commanders.
1: Okay. All right. It's going to be a fun division. It always is, but it's going to be a fun division
0: this
1: year.
0: Yeah, I mean, the Commanders could win the NFC South, you know?
1: It'll be tight, I agree.
0: For sure.
1: It will be. Great stuff, man. Appreciate your time. Thanks for giving us a little bit of it today.
0: Thanks for having me.
1: All right, Jess Haney joining us, blogging the boys on the Brian Heating Cooling Systems Fan Guest Hotline. Get you 3 things you're officially endorsed coming up next. Bishop and Friends right here on the...
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4: 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Senior tight end Mason Williams played in Ohio Stadium last season as an Ohio Bobcat. Now, he is going through his first camp as an Ohio State Buckeye, where he looks to bring his versatility to the same field he stepped on last year, this time in the scarlet and gray.
5: It's being able to put my hand in the dirt and move people at the point of attack, but also being able to, you know, be split out wide and have that confidence in myself to go make a play and be able to move around, motion shift, kind of do all that thing that needs to be done and have that mental capacity to, they can throw something on my plate the day of a game and I'm going to go out there and get it done.
4: When he announced his commitment to Ohio State, Williams heard from a lot of people, to say the least.
5: You know, your mom puts it out there on Facebook. I'm getting Facebook DMs and stuff. It was crazy. I couldn't go anywhere around, you know, Mogador without getting stopped. Hey, congratulations. You know, that was awesome. So it was a pretty surreal feeling.
4: We'll have more after this.
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4: Senior tight end Mason Williams comes to Ohio State from Ohio University, following a similar path to former Buckeye and current Miami Dolphins tight end Will Kaczmarek.
5: I know Will Kaz as soon as I got to OU. He kind of took me in. He was kind of my mentor there. So seeing him kind of take that transition, obviously, kind of put that into me, like, that's a possibility. So being able to continue that legacy and I mean, obviously you guys saw what he did on the field last year and the year before and what he's doing now in preseason and everything. So I'm kind of hoping that I can continue to shine like he has.
4: Kazmarek played the last two seasons at Ohio State, leaving an impact on his fellow tight ends, including Bennett Christian.
10: I want to be the next Will. I think I've really stepped up in that area on the field, and I think that's my goal. I want to be Will Kazmarek.
4: The season opener for the Buckeyes is September 5th versus Ball State. We'll have another report tomorrow. This is Tyler Danberg on the Ohio State Sports Network from Learfield.
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1: All right, before we get to the poll and the official endorse and all of those things, to CBS Sports earlier today, the SEC has finalized their punishment. It mirrors the Big Ten in some respects. Half-season suspension for coaches if they play someone who is drafted in the NFL. SEC voting privileges revoked on business matters for the school in violation of the rules. A hefty fine, 50% of that sport's annual operating budget. So that's a massive fine. The league also retains the right to levy others, according to Greg Sankey, your SEC president. Presidents, chancellors, if necessary. It's your move, LSU. We'll see what they do with all of that information. What do we have in the poll today, Reese?
11: The Daily Fan Poll is sponsored by JT's Pizza and Pub. It asks, should NFL players be eligible to return to college football under the 5-for-5 rule? 95% of respondents say no.
1: Of course not. No. Nobody wants that. All right, time for your officially endorsed on a First Friday.
18: Bishop and Friends present First Friday, officially endorsed because everyone deserves two Fridays.
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19: Drink for the wrong reasons. My generation, we drink because it's good. Because it feels better than unbuttoning your collar. Because we deserve it. We drink because it's what men do.
1: Well, this one is an homage to the late, great Dolly Parton, who I saw Dan Patrick put this up. Is she the most universally beloved celebrity ever? Full stop. And she might be. She's on a very short list. So her signature cocktail was a dirt road martini. I've never had this, but quite honestly, it sounds like it might be delicious. I'm going to try it. I'm going to try it tonight. So it calls for 2 ounces of vodka. I'll use High Bank vodka. It's the best vodka on planet globe. 2 ounces of High Bank vodka, 2 ounces of iced tea, unsweet. So just plain iced tea, 2 ounces of High Bank vodka, 2 ounces of iced tea, 1/4 ounce of pickled Italian gardenia vegetable brine. So a quarter ounce of that. So that's where you're going to get kind of that olivey, pickly. It's going to come in there. And then she uses a Spanish olive and then those gardenia Italian veggies as a garnish. And it is a dirt road martini. I'm going to run one out tonight. Give it a shot. Kind of pretty good. I'm curious how the tea mixes with the vodka and the veggie brine. But we're going to give it a shot today in honor of Dolly. Time for three things on a first Friday.
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1: Number one for me, guys, as you guys know, and the loyal listeners know, I run the youth travel basketball program here in town, or co-run it. And one of the things that I'm going to do today is something I've wanted to do for a long time. I've always designed the uniforms the last 3 or 4 years for the program, last couple years at least. We're getting Jimmy J grays. One of our colors is gray. That's right. Yeah. Yes. We're going to use the script Clark Kellogg for our town names. So we're going to go script and then Jimmy J grays. Unfortunately, we're Navy, but we're going to go Navy and gray, and we're going to get them all locked in today.
22: It's going to look good.
1: I'm excited. It is. It's going to pop.
11: First thing for me, a little bit of a downer. You had the news yesterday about Dolly Parton passing away at the age of 80. This morning, Tim Curry, Wadsworth from Clue, Long John Silver from Muppet Treasure Island, passed away at the age of 80. Rest in peace to one of the true greats. And every time he was on screen, Home Alone 2, you saw how much he enjoyed what he did. And the passion for a profession, I mean, Dolly Parton, Tim Curry, those are two all-timers when you talk about that.
22: Mm-hmm. I will make this my first thing. I obviously remember Tim Curry the most from Home Alone 2, and I thought he was fantastic in that. He was obviously in the Rocky Horror Picture Show as well. I think it's one of the biggest letdowns for us ever. I think he would have been a perfect Grinch. I think Tim Curry should have played the Grinch at some point in his career, yeah, and it would have been spectacular. And I know Jim Carrey was awesome doing it.
1: Yeah,
22: but Tim Curry would have been the best in that role.
1: He really had the look for it. Yeah, he would have. Number two for me. So the boys got like some of their back to school shoes and stuff, and some of them have come in and some of it hasn't. And one hadn't come in and it was something that Beamsy had ordered. And I said, she goes, well, I ordered this like 2 weeks ago. Why is this not in? And I said, I go, gosh, yeah, that's strange. Usually those things come within a week is usually the way that it works. I said, well, where'd you get it? And she goes, StockX. And I said, hold on. I said, you bought it at StockX? She goes, yeah. And I said, honey, do you think that StockX is a store? And she goes, well, yeah, isn't it? No, it's not. I mean, it's a store. You can buy things from there. But it's all, the price is completely fluctuated. There's nothing that is set. Yes, you can sometimes get deals, but also every purchase that you buy from them is finalized. Like if you don't like the size or whatever, like you're stuck. Like that's part of it. My wife had no idea StockX was operated that way. God bless.
11: Yeah, that thing's the idea that they've got everything. Like StockX is.
1: Dude, and here's the problem. My kids know that it's not a store. And so they go to her as opposed to me.
11: Right. Because there's no guess salary what? Cap.
1: Stock has everything on the never ending boulevard of green lights for my kids.
11: Second thing for me, big congratulations to a loyal listener, Phil. He might not be listening. He might take in this show later on in the podcast, which I would encourage everyone to do. But he is right now, as about 15 minutes ago, I think, was the ceremony at the Franklin County Courthouse for him and his beloved. So congratulations to them.
22: Big week for courthouse marriages.
11: Yeah, I tell you what, it's the way to go.
22: Second thing for me, our Capital Ford of Columbus High School football game of the week this week is a pretty big one. It's Pickerington Central and Bishop Watterson. And I was just looking into this one because you can't write the history of Ohio high school football without those two teams. In the last 10 years, Bo, between them, 4 state championships and 2 state runners-up. That's pretty good from those two.
1: Yeah, yeah, that really is. Number three for me, let's just say high school is a bit of a jump up for NBC. A weekend, like not just not just like homecoming asks and football practices lasting till 7, but he's in all this AP honor stuff, and he's just getting swamped with homework. I don't know how the kid's going to stay afloat. We got to find a way to get through this first month, and then everything, maybe he'll settle down, but it's been a hell of a week.
11: It's survive in advance for the first couple of months of freshman year college and freshman year of high school. Some big news for Nationwide Arena in the city of Columbus. It was announced about a half hour ago that the 2027 Big Ten Wrestling Championships are coming to Nationwide this coming March 6th through the 7th. So big opportunity to peacock the city of Columbus. And, you know, Tom Ryan will be well represented with the wrestling Buckeyes there.
22: And Columbus will crush it because they always do. Final thing for me, don't go anywhere. Rothman and Ice have you on your Wednesday afternoon. Joshua Perry in again for AR. They're going to talk to Adam Schefter at 12:30 and the general, Bob Carpenter, at 1:30.
1: You have that to look forward to, which is nice. 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
2: Good afternoon, I'm Tyler Danberg. The future is bright in Columbus. Ohio State wideout Chris Henry Jr., defensive back Jay Timmons, and linebacker Sincere Johnson were named to the Sean Alexander Freshman of the Year Award watch list today. Henry was the second-ranked wideout, Timmons the fifth-ranked corner, and Johnson the top linebacker in the 2026 class, according to 24/7 Sports. Baseball, Guardians eye sweep at the Angels at 4:07. Cleveland's won six straight after Tuesday's 8-6 victory in 10. Meanwhile, the Reds seek to avoid being swept when they visit the Giants at 3:45 following Tuesday's 3-1 loss. NFL Bengals wideout Ja'Marr Chase reportedly hyperextended his left knee Tuesday but was able to walk off on his own power. Chase and Cincinnati host Tampa Bay Week 1. Reuben Bain Jr. suffered an AC sprain but is expected to play the season opener for the Bucs. 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
1: And here we go. Welcome back in to another edition of Rothman and Ice. I'm Matty Ice. TLC's on the board doing his thing per usual. And to my right again today, ladies and gentlemen, the former Buckeye and national champ, Olin Tangi's own Joshua Perry back in the building. JP, what's up, man? How you feeling today?
3: Feeling pretty good. How are you?
1: Good, man. Doing well. You're looking good over there. Got a fresh cut today? You fresh out of the chair this morning?
3: I needed it.
1: Me too, brother. Yeah. I'm there on Friday. Yep. I'm there on Friday. It's been a long, long time. Folks, thanks for joining us. Here's what we got coming out of the kitchen today. 12:30, bottom of the hour, Adam Schefter, the ESPN senior NFL insider. A lot of things happening around the league. Injuries and all of that stuff, so we have a lot to unpack with him. 1:30, Bobby Carpenter, he's going to stop by. We'll talk anything and everything with him. It's always a great conversation with our guy, BC. And then 2:30, we'll hone in on the Ohio State Buckeyes with Spencer Holbrook from Letterman Row. You miss anything from our show, you know the drill. Don't worry, you can always catch up wherever you get your podcasts. Just type in Rothman and Ice. Everything we do from noon to 3, we'll be waiting there for you. TLC, what's up with you?
4: Oh, I'm all good, man. It's going to be like a 4-hour workday for me.
1: Why is that?
4: I was in the chair this morning. It's back to middle school for me. I'm all Invisaligned up. But I can still talk, so that's pretty good. As far as I can tell.
1: Invisalign. Okay.
4: Yeah. It all started. I want to get my teeth whitened. And then it turned into like a 4-step process of like, you should get a gum graft first. And then before that, you should get Invisalign. And then it's like, holy cow. So
3: I didn't know you had these problems. You don't look like you have these problems.
4: I know. And I didn't, because I had braces in middle school. And so I didn't think I needed them. And then.
3: Did you wear the retainer?
4: Yes.
3: Okay.
4: But I got it, in, like I said, in middle school. And then I went back to it's funny because it was the first time at the orthodontist in like, I don't know, 12 years or something like that. And, the first, because they had my entire profile that they had was pictures of me when I was 14. So I'm like, holy cow, like who's that child? And they go, holy cow, your face has grown completely differently from when we last saw you. And so that's why my teeth were all like, they looked good enough, but not where they wanted it to be.
1: I feel
4: and so now I'm right back to middle school.
1: Okay. Man. All right, man.
4: But it's going to be great because I'm going to eat less. So now I'm going to be super skinny.
1: See, because, I don't know if that's the plan.
3: Yeah, why are you trying to get thinner?
1: What's going on here?
4: No, it's just discipline.
1: But you were leaning into, you sounded excited about being super skinny.
3: Do you think you're big?
1: Yeah.
4: No, I could like lose a couple.
1: I don't think you need to.
3: Where you're going
1: to
3: lose them.
1: Yeah, I don't think you need to.
4: In my stomach. I'm going to have
1: come
4: a flat.
1: Come on, man.
4: No.
3: this dude, guy, man.
1: I know.
3: I dislike people like you.
1: I'm actually that guy.
4: I mean like have abs skinny. Now, they say abs are made in the kitchen.
1: True.
4: And so, I mean like, dude, I used to be, I don't need to be like this light, especially like 6'4", but the lightest that I've been in the past few years was 190. I woke up every day with abs and it was awesome. Okay. I don't need to be that light. I could be like 195, 200.
3: Bro, I had abs at one point in my life at like 255.
4: Yeah, well, I'm not you.
3: Like, so the conversation we had yesterday, we can't do what you do.
4: Okay. In this case, I'm you and you're Ryan Shazier.
3: Right.
4: I can't be 255 with abs.
3: JP, let me ask you this, since we're talking about teeth. You being on TV, have you been tempted at all to go down the veneers route?
5: No, never. I feel like, first off, we've gotten carried away as a society in really a subculture, if you're picking up what I'm putting down, on the whole veneers movement. We got people out here looking like Mr. Ed. They can't close their damn mouth. It's not a great look. So that would be number one. Number two, I'm leaning into the gap. My mother has a gap. Big gap guy over here. Strahan rocks it. Bigger than mine.
3: Yeah.
5: It's working for him. Yeah. I think it can work for me.
3: I'm a part of the gap squad as well.
5: Yes,
3: I get it from my dad. Growing up, people honestly like be like, are you related to Eddie Murphy? Because like my dad kind of looked like Eddie Murphy with the gap and everything. So yeah, we're team gap over here. Yeah. I don't think I would ever need them. I'm on YouTube, but who cares about that? But I'm not on TV. Exactly. Yeah. Just lean into it. Yeah. Our guy Adam King, I believe, has gone down that road and his look good. They aren't the ones that are like,
5: I couldn't tell.
3: Exactly. That's the point.
4: Wow. I don't think he has veneers.
3: I thought he did.
4: No. He does?
3: I think I'm pretty sure he told me he got veneers.
4: I know he gets his teeth whitened. Like,
3: of course.
4: Decently regularly. Guy. But like,
3: just brush your teeth, bro.
4: If you have veneers, you don't need to whiten those, do you?
3: I'm pretty sure he did. We'll have to follow up on that, I swear I heard that from him once.
4: Well, first of all, that's believable. So that you're not too far
3: off. If we were doing
4: that.
3: A veneers draft at 10TV and the Fan, he would be high up on everybody's draft.
4: Yeah,
3: list.
4: He would be. But I mean, TV people in general. So we can't just say Adam King's unique to TV.
3: Oh,
4: no. I think that, is that the subculture you were talking about, TV people?
5: No, I was talking about black people from Atlanta, particularly. Veneers is like you order lemon pepper wings, all flats, and it comes with the side of veneers down there.
3: And if you're a woman, it comes with a BBL too.
5: That's what you get. Absolutely.
4: I'm out on those, by the way. I know Ice is like, hey, everybody, you know, you do you. I'm out on BBL so hard.
5: Same.
4: Anyway, I think that in TV, there's a lot of fake in TV. I learned this in St. Louis. There's a lot of fake hair in TV, too.
5: Oh, yeah.
4: So, I really don't think Adam has veneers.
5: We were just talking about the hair thing, too. Because
4: I'll text him.
3: You know, shoot him a text.
5: Man of a certain age.
4: Yeah.
5: And I feel like my corners on my hairline are starting to they're starting to soften a little bit. Mm. It's not as hard of a corner as it used to be. And I was telling my wife this and my mom and dad, and they're big team me. So, they're like, oh, you're fine. Don't lie to me. Tell me the truth. But I told them, the moment it starts to look crazy, I'm bicking it. I'm going straight down to the skin.
3: Okay. I like that. And I don't think I'm going to be a guy that tries to hold on too long.
5: I'm not going to.
3: I'm going to join the bald gang when my time is coming. I'm just going to bend the knee to it.
4: You see, I said that until I started having thinner hair, and now I'm on the Nutrafol.
3: But I don't want to be the guy that just has the pushed back hairline, and it's just like your hairline's almost matching where your ears are at. Like, no, when it gets to that point, just go ahead and go Mr. Clean.
4: Yeah.
3: That's where I'm going to be at.
4: Oh, I would so much rather be bald than have like a bad hairline 100%. Or be like, look like it. You can't be Trae Young.
5: Yeah, Trae Young, the hairline.
4: You can't have the entire world. Or like Derek White finally shaved his.
5: Wait, his was terrible.
3: You know who needs to let it go? Stephen A. Smith.
5: Yeah.
3: Terrible
5: but
3: hairline.
5: He's leaned into it. I think he likes when people talk about the bad hairline.
4: I think his looks too normal now.
3: No,
4: that's a part of his look.
3: It's too far back.
5: You guys are in a good spot for if you ever need to do the bald thing because you got a lot of hair on your face.
4: Mm,
5: and that's the one thing that I'm a little bit, I feel like I've got to thin out a little bit more.
3: Never been able to grow the beard?
5: Can't do it.
3: Really?
5: Won't grow
3: just in. Patchy, huh? Never.
5: Not even
3: together.
5: Really patchy. It's just this is all I've got. It's like a couple little straggler hairs right here. That's it.
3: I leaned into this during the pandemic. I went all in, right? No Shave November. Like no barbershops were open for months and months. So that's how I got to this point. And I feel like if I let this go, I'm scared that it may not come back this full.
5: Yeah.
3: Because it took me a while to get there because I was kind of like
5: beard fishing.
3: It took me forever to be able to get to the beer, man. But now here we are. Some funny audio was floating around. I know TLC's cut this up, and it involves Nick Saban.
4: I'm literally just transferring this to Zeta right now. You so let give me like 10 seconds.
3: All right, you do your thing. Because Nick Saban's at a point now, JP, where he doesn't care. He doesn't have a blank to give anymore because he's done everything in the sport. He's being paid handsomely to be on ESPN. He's probably having a heck of a time playing golf all the time, tennis, pickleball, whatever he's leaning into. But he was speaking at an engagement and he talked about what he's been doing with his downtime, and he told a pretty funny story here.
6: So Miss Terry tells me
0: we'll teach you how to play. I said, okay, teach me how to play. So they taught me how to play, and they said, now, we're playing with these older ladies who are very Southern,
6: proper,
0: you know, proper folks. Terry says, can't talk. And I said, I'm not playing if I can't talk.
7: Done.
0: And now I got all those prim and proper ladies talking.
3: It's good audio. It is funny stuff, man. I think that's so just having a good time. And I'm here for that. No matter.
4: About pickleball, by the way.
3: Pickleball, thank you. No matter what I'm doing, JP, like, I want to talk a little trash, man. Let's have a little fun.
5: I've gotten yelled at because I'll play Uno with the kids and I'll be talking cash money.
3: Plus four.
5: I'm smacking it on the table. I'm talking the whole time I'm doing it. Yeah. So, yes, I vibe with this.
3: Is Uno the most universal game where it's the most inclusive card game out there? Because I think it is. I think it's very, anybody can really pick it up. It's not overly complicated. I think Uno is the safest game for everybody to get into.
5: I think it is in terms of the entry point. The issue that you get with Uno is all of the different house rules.
3: Okay, do you guys stack in your home?
5: We're a stacking family.
3: Absolutely.
5: Yeah, and that the stack rule gets people a little bit out of bounds. We do it where if somebody throws down like a draw four, you can throw anything that's a plus on top of that to stack it. Right, so we do that. Some people play it right by the book. Right by the book. So
3: let's add a little spice to it. Let's add a little spice to it. It's always a good time playing some Uno there. So yeah, Nick Saban down there doing his thing. We talked about Alabama the other day, naming Kalen Russell their starting quarterback. I wonder how much DeBoer is using Nick Saban as, you know, it's this guy that can be a mentor, kind of mentee relationship there. I would be picking his brain as much as I could because clearly he knows what the heck he's doing and been there, done that.
5: I think the worst thing that they could have done was named Saban Field when they did. Got an office right there in the stadium. Like, that man had to go away for a little bit, I think, just to let people get to the next era. But if he's around, he better be picking his brain.
3: Yes, because as we talked about, Kalen DeBoer is one of those coaches to where if it's a mediocre season down there in Tuscaloosa, we know what those radio shows are going to sound like. We know what those calls on Paul Feinbaum's show are going to sound like. And those folks ain't messing around because they were putting the heat on his seat, JP, in year one when Crazy. It was just kind of like, what do we got here with this guy coming in to follow Nick Saban?
5: I mean, they made the playoff last year, and we talked about the way they exited. Didn't leave Correct. A good taste in anybody's mouth. But, I mean, they made the playoff, and people were like, this guy can't cut it.
3: Just crazy. I think expectations sometimes can get out of control. I understand them, but I think year in and year out, your expectation may change based off of what you got, who's the coach, personnel, all of those things. Coming up next, we've got one NFL analyst who isn't ready to go all in on the Cincinnati Bengals because of one specific thing and an update on Ja'Marr Chase today at practice. We will get into that next. We're Rothman and Ice right here on The Fan.
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25: From the Logan AC and Heat Services Weather Center.
26: Pretty quiet as we go throughout the rest of your Wednesday. Mid to high level clouds pass on by. We'll say partly sunny overall with highs in the lower 80s. Tonight, there's a slight chance of a passing shower or storm, otherwise partly cloudy, mid-60s. For your Thursday, similar story, slight chance of a shower or storm, mainly in the afternoon. Most of us are dry, though, with a partly sunny sky and highs in the lower 80s. For The Fan, I'm 10 Weather Impact meteorologist Justin Gertz.
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28: Anthony finally hit a hole-in-one.
29: It's in the hole!
28: So now what? Just bask in the glory?
30: And that's how she wrote.
28: You're listening to Rothman and Ice.
3: That you are. Welcome back in. Joshua Perry in the house rocking out with us. Hope you guys are having a nice start to your Wednesday. You know, yesterday we had the unfortunate news of Dolly Parton come down. And then you mentioned, you know, unfortunately, these things usually come in threes. And so we had, what, Hayden last week?
5: Yes.
3: I can't say her last name. What's
5: Panettiere.
3: And then we had Dolly. And then, unfortunately, today we found out that actor Tim Curry passed away at 80. I recognize him from, like, Home Alone. Yep. He was in that. I think he played Pennywise in the It series at one point in time in his past. And so, unfortunately, there it is, JP, the third. Tim Curry passed away this morning.
5: Sad.
3: Yeah, man. Tough, sad. Tough stuff.
5: I know.
3: We were talking about the Uno in our previous segment. You said you noticed a comment from somebody in the chat. What did it say?
5: Yeah, a comment says, look, man, I'm not trying to make this a racial thing, but I'm mixed, and the black side of my family takes Uno way more seriously than the white side. Like, too much dams are given. And
3: that's accurate.
5: It's totally accurate. My wife is mixed, and I've seen how both sides of her family react to the way that I play Uno. And there's one side that's like egging me on, and there's another side that's like, this man's a maniac.
3: Yeah, if you come to the cookout, you're definitely gonna get a lot of energy from the Uno table and the spades table. That is for sure. That's our bread and butter.
5: Spades. People have broken decades long relationships over spades. Yeah,
3: it's not
5: and that's
3: game.
5: Another one where you better know the house rules as soon as you pull up to the table.
3: Mm-hmm.
5: I don't play.
3: Me either.
5: But watching?
4: I do.
3: It gets into you play spades.
4: Yeah.
3: Okay.
5: Invite him to the cookout.
3: He's always invited to the cookout.
4: I don't know what house rules would need to be applied.
5: Well, you, well, you better
4: only
5: ask.
4: Played
5: it.
4: You know what? I've only played in one house, so there you go.
5: There you go. Okay.
4: But I got my aunt in Missouri is pretty southern, so.
3: Got you.
4: Cultured.
3: It's good. All right, we're bringing you to cookout next time.
4: Hey, yes,
3: at the end of the show yesterday, JP, the video of Ja'Marr Chase was just popping off, and we kind of said, hey, we don't really know exactly what's going on. Didn't look too great with him in the knee injury. It looked like he was dealing with at the time, but it sounds like things are okay. This coming from our guy, Ben Baby, friend of the program, covers ESPN. Covers the Bengals at ESPN. Let me try that
5: ESPN
3: again.
5: For ESPN.
3: He's reporting this. Bengals wide receiver Ja'Marr Chase not practicing today after he banged up his left knee yesterday. However, he was not sporting any protective equipment on that knee for what it's worth. So, decent news,
5: yeah,
3: I guess. Decent news.
5: I'd go back out there with a brace on just...
3: Just, you know, yeah, just protect it at all costs. Let's hear from Ja'Marr Chase. Here he is on how he got hurt yesterday.
0: I don't know, like, what exactly went down or how I did it. If I'm being honest, I really don't know. I just, it was like an incident of me missing the ground or missing my footing or something like that, you know?
3: He's one of those guys to where I'm sure Zach Taylor, Joe Burrow, everybody's on the same page. Hey, we're putting you in bubble wrap until we get to week one. At this point, there is no reason why he needs to go out and prove anything in practice the rest of the way. We know what he is. He's one of the best wide receivers in the sport. This is about game one and making sure he's ready to go then.
5: Yeah, and it's such an interesting thing because I think as a staff, you get to that point with some guys, especially when you have something like this happen where it's like literally bubble wrap him. We'll see him like there's no more work that you have to do. I think you get pushback from players a lot of times in those situations where they're like, you know, I don't want to disrupt my rhythm. I need to be out there. I need to keep up my chemistry and my connection and the whole deal. So I think that would probably be the biggest obstacle to getting him to a place where you feel super comfortable.
3: Yeah.
5: Is he's going to push back every step of the way because he's a competitor.
3: He no doubt is that, man. And you know what really impressed me about his game is when you look at Ja'Marr Chase, he's kind of built like a running back. When you look at his leg, like his lower half, and I think that shows itself in something he does very, very well. The dude's hard to bring down, man. He's always up there when it comes to yak. And that's the beauty of that dynamic offense that they have down there. While, yes, you have Joe Burrow, who is elite at what he does. In sticky situations, when Ja'Marr Chase gets the ball, if there's a couple guys there, he's not going down to the ground as well. So he's explosive. The route running stuff is elite. And then you talk about what I just highlighted, and that's why he is in that inner circle of, hey, we can identify that guy as maybe the best wide receiver in the world.
5: You trust him.
3: Yeah.
5: Right? Go out there, any situation, you trust him to make a play. I think that's the most important part of the deal.
3: Speaking of trust, Louis Riddick at ESPN, he likes what the Bengals have cooking up, but there's one thing he doesn't quite trust just yet, and it's something that I think you guys are familiar with.
1: As much as they are a trendy pick, and as good as Joe Burrow is, and as many investments they made on the defensive side of the football, you saw the preseason game against Detroit, right? You saw how many times Joe got hit in that game, right?
5: Yeah, yeah.
1: The offensive line is still a problem. That could derail everything. I love the additions they made on defense, and I'm with you. I'm as optimistic as anyone. This offensive line still scares me. They have never corrected this issue, and I still don't believe it's corrected. I think Joe's going to have to overcome it.
3: Which is tough to hear at the end. You never want that guy who is that good, in the minds of Louis Riddick at least, to say that he thinks he's going to have to overcome that. So there's going to be a ton of focus on defense, and rightfully so. But that unit as well has been in the hot seat for some people, and we've seen Joe Burrow running around a little too much, or maybe the run game not getting the push that right. they necessarily need. So those guys still have to answer the call. I think they've been able to hide in the weeds just a little bit this all season because everybody's been talking about what the heck we're going to see on defense right. here in a couple weeks.
5: So the thing that interests me about this the most is if the defense were to be the thing that was the issue this year once again, like, I think that would bother Joe Burrow, but it would be like, okay, well, you tried to go out, tried to spend some money, like just go out there and do it again. If the offensive line is not good, like that's the one thing where it's like, this has been an issue the whole time I've been here. And you can make an argument that I've been injured as a result of this. Right. And you guys still have not done your duty as an organization to protect me, your prized possession. Like, that would be the one thing that I think would bother him the most out of anything that could go wrong this year.
3: The one thing that I think can protect the offensive line a little bit is if the defense does rise up and answer the call. Because Joe Burrow, you go back to 2024, JP, when he played all 17 games, he led the league in pass attempts. I don't think that was by design. I think that was, hey, we got to keep coming out here because the defense is giving up six right. and three all the time, and teams are marching down the field. So I think those units can benefit each other, right? Especially with the defensive line. Like, hey, man, we're going to get after people with Dexter Lawrence. And then now, later in games, you're not asking Joe Burrow to just drop back all the time and chase points the way that they have been the last few years.
5: I think you're out of the chasing points game. I tend to agree with that. I think the one thing that pops up, if we're talking about situationally how this would put the offense at a disadvantage, is when you do have a lead now, you're trying to protect. Mm-hmm. And you can't get into that 4-minute offense because you don't trust your run game. Like that becomes another issue in and of itself. So certainly I think that these things play back and forth, and obviously it is a complementary sport where the defense has to help out the offense, but there are those isolated situations where it can be extremely frustrating, just like even there at the end of a game saying, like, we've got to get a couple first downs running the football, and you don't have belief that you can do that, that's a bad spot to be in.
3: So you look early on at some of the defensive lines that they're going to be dealing with. Reuben Bain, young guy for Tampa Bay, he's coming to town, but more importantly, that's Vita Vea as mm-hmm. well. And you want to talk about a guy that you can't really move off the spot. That dude is elite at stopping the run. Reuben Bain got an AC joint going on.
5: They said
3: right
5: they're not
3: now.
5: Worried about
3: okay.
5: it.
3: Okay. We'll By see. The way, the Bain face mask. Yeah, that's a win.
5: I haven't seen it.
3: It looks good. He has to. I mean, that has to be an every single week thing. Okay. If you guys haven't seen
5: it, search.
3: He's got the Bane face mask, obviously from the villain from Batman, and I think it looks the part. JP, I'm not mad at it, but he is dealing with an injury. While you're looking at that,
5: oh yeah, that's pretty sick.
3: It looks good, right? You'll have those two coming to town week one. Then you're going to go on the road, and it's Danielle Hunter and Will Anderson, followed by going on the road again to see T.J. Watt, Cam Hayward, and that crew. And so we're going to know, right? Can they throw some dudes out of the club, but more importantly, protect, because you got some good pass rushers coming their way throughout the first 3 weeks.
5: Oh, boy. I mean, it just, like, you just hope that it's one of those scenarios, too, where, like, it doesn't get too loud and you're not going to silent count where those guys can time up the snap, right? Like, this is all the stuff that I start to think about. They're going to have their answer on whether they are there or not and what exactly they need to work on pretty early on. So there's some bad there from the sense of they're used to slow starts too, which really stinks, but there's some bad there from the sense of you don't get any grace starting the season. There's some good where you're going to learn exactly what you need to do to get better.
3: Correct. And look, he's got at his disposal so many levers that he can pull. That's been the beauty of this offense, right? Is that you can put defenses in a bind where is it going to Higgins? Is it going to Gesicki? Chase Brown, I think, is an explosive running back coming out of the backfield. Don't know if he's like your true three down horse that you want, but he, I think, can be a helpful hand. And we've seen that from the last couple of seasons from him. And then obviously Jamar, this is a guy that's going to tilt the field. And so those two things for me, I think, are massive. Their linebacker plays in question as well.
5: Right.
3: Young guys that they played, rookies from a year ago. But to me, it always comes back to the trenches. And so if that can be a thing that we're not talking about a lot, especially the offensive line, Dexter Lawrence we're talking about, that's going to be a great thing. If we're talking about the offensive line, that's never a good thing. In the same way, if we're talking about the kicker, it's usually not a good thing either.
5: Right. I mean, there's not really a way to mask that. And you talked about the linebackers. Like, I think you can mask an average or below average linebacker group, right? If you got ass kickers up front, that certainly helps. If you got guys with low versatility that can walk down from the secondary and help you in run support, right? Figure out some answers for those guys. But if you got dudes up front and people are saying, all right, this is our advantage in the game, you're going to be in for it. Yeah. And even with an elite quarterback, like, it's just hard to do that over and over again.
3: Correct. And another team with a early bye, week six. Now, that the positive in that is they get an extra week to prepare for the Ravens. So you've got a divisional opponent coming out of that thing. You have some extra time to study. But my goodness, early on, we're going to find out about that offensive line that Lewis Riddick still doesn't trust. When we come back, the ESPN senior NFL insider, Adam Schefter, he'll join the party right after the break. We're Rothman and Ice right here on The Fan.
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3: All right, we're efforting Schefty. JP, I did want to mention this. We talked yesterday about how the Big Ten, you know, they voted on it. Go to the NFL, you ain't coming back.
5: Good.
3: You ain't coming back. The SEC joined the party as well, but they added a little bit more to their menu on this. So it looks like if schools do violate the SEC's professional sports rule, that's going to result in 50% season suspension for the head coaches, 50% of that sport's annual operating budget, and it looks like the SEC voting privileges on business matters revoked. And so I think you and I were on the same page with this, that we thought the Big Ten wasn't going to be alone. I think this is going to be what we see in almost every conference now.
5: Yeah, I think the SEC vote was 16-0, which is very interesting that LSU is voting against what Lane Kiffin's trying to do. The other part that stands out to me is the idea that it's not a, well, they went conference by conference, which I think helps in terms of the, you know, what the laws would have to say about like antitrust and stuff. But the idea that they're going to punish the coach and not the player.
3: Yes. You like that?
5: It's a big deal.
3: It's a massive deal.
5: Because if you're a player and you're trying to sue, it's like, we didn't punish you.
3: Right. I want to play some Lane Kiffin for you while we wait from Schefty, because this was him on Pat McAfee, and it looks like this is him maybe digging in a little bit on the Daquan Wright situation.
15: You know that an injunction in Baton Rouge where a court order was issued to allow these players. There's court orders in South Carolina, Georgia, California, Kentucky, all over the country issuing the same thing for these kids. And so we followed those, as many coaches did. Like I said, I told our staff, whoever the kid chooses, the first kid chooses, will be the poster child school, not the first to recruit. There's all kinds of schools that recruited him. You know, ask Drew Rosenhaus, his agent, how many schools called and offered him a lot to come there, including our conference and including his previous school. But he chose us. And so I said, hey, when he decided to choose us, I said, just get ready, guys. This is going to come. This will be Lane Kiffin, LSU, you know, doing something nobody else is doing. And there's a number of kids that have committed to schools that have been in mini camps, been in different camps, been cut. This guy was just happened to be the poster child of one that was just getting cut at the time to come here.
3: You know what we call that? A whole bunch of nothing. A nothing burger. So, that's what I got from Lane Kiffin there.
5: He's like, I followed suit.
3: Come on.
5: Oh, so you're a follower now.
3: Exactly.
5: So, because my mom always told me to be a leader.
3: Exactly. It's just a head coach that's not going to admit he saw an opportunity to get better, and he doesn't care how he's going to get it done. He's going to go about it this way. We're going to bring on our guy, Adam Schefter, right now via the Bryant Heating and Cooling Systems Fan Guest Hotline. Schefty, welcome in. How you doing, man?
17: What's going on, guys?
3: Not too much. Appreciate your time, as always. It sounds like things are okay down there in Cincinnati when it comes to Ja'Marr Chase. Is that your understanding as well?
17: Well, he wasn't practicing today, but he didn't have a sleeve on his
6: knee or anything like that. I was told he's okay. Obviously, he's missing some time. And here's the deal. Like, it's 2.5 weeks to the opener. It's more important that he's out there than he is out at practice today. So I think they're going to be smart and careful with him and do it that way, which is the right thing to do.
5: So we were just talking about NFL players going back to college. And I know a lot of people are saying that this is kind of isolated for the 2022 class and the 5-for-5. I could see a world where maybe a four-year guy declares and tries to come back down the road. Anyway, has the NFL had any discussions that you're aware of about anything that they would do about this?
6: You know, I think it's such a new thing. The owners are meeting in Atlanta today. They'll gather, and I would imagine there'll be some conversations about it. But you're already seeing, I think, some rules put into place here with the SEC.

0: season. So hit us with the details when it comes to Joey Porter Jr., what he's asking for and what the Steelers are willing to give.
1: Well, we've seen the cornerback market go up dramatically this offseason. We saw Denzel Ward coming over 31, Devin Witherspoon coming 33. Joey Porter is one of the top cornerbacks in football. He hasn't gone to a Pro Bowl, but he hasn't gone to a Pro Bowl in part because the AFC has Christian Gonzalez, Patrick Sertan, Derek Stingley. I mean, there are a lot of great cornerbacks in the AFC. He's been a top cornerback. Obviously, the Steelers and Joey Porter are at an impasse, as they've said. Can't get a deal done. Disagree on value. I'm sure he's arguing that he should be one of the, if not the highest paid cornerback in the league. And I'm sure that you have a case where the Steelers don't believe that. So it's up to them to figure it out. They're not close, and he's not practicing, hasn't practiced, and we'll see where that goes.
2: What's the ideal situation down in Atlanta in terms of the quarterback competition?
1: The ideal situation is he steps forward and plays well, which nobody's done. And they're hoping for somebody to seize the job. And nobody's done that yet. And so they keep waiting. They need somebody to seize that job. They're hoping with Penix back, maybe he does that too or did not. And so I think they're going to wait to see if Penix can do that right now.
0: And is Penix full go right now, Shefty?
1: He's been cleared to participate in 11-on-11 drills. I don't know, you know, how healthy he is or isn't, but I think obviously he's working his way back and should be okay.
0: So, you know, there's a lot of people getting ready for fantasy football. One guy that's going to be highly selected is going to be Puka Nacua. Is he completely out of the weeds, Shefty, when it comes to a possible suspension?
1: Well, weed, I don't know. Woods, maybe. I think the league is still looking into things. We just heard Brian Gutekunst, Packers GM, talk about Josh Jacobs, how they're ready if the league does do something, which I believe to be not very close right now. And I think the Rams are approaching the same way. They're waiting to hear whether the league is going to take any action against Puka. If it does, the question is when and how much. I don't think it would be a terribly long suspension, but it might be, you know, a game or two. Might be. And, you know, if you're Puka, wouldn't you want to get that out of the way now before you get a big fat contract extension? That's another issue that you have to consider. But then again, there are people around him who think he shouldn't have to serve any time. So there's a lot of tentacles to this, and it's just a question of how it's going to work out.
2: The Raiders have been a little bit cagey about Ashton Gentry's injury, you know, supposed sprained ankle there. Do you have any inkling of what's really going on with the injury?
1: Yeah, I think he's got a sprained ankle. I don't think it's bad. I think he's going to have a chance to play in the opener, and I think that whether or not he plays that week one or not, and my guess is he will, but whether or not he plays week one, it was a best-case scenario. When he went down, everybody gathered in prayer. It was all somber. He couldn't put pressure on the leg. Like, all the things you hear, and you think, this is bad. He's out a while. But it was not bad. He's not going to be out a while. And now the question is how soon he can get back.
0: How concerned are the Tampa Bay Buccaneers right now when it comes to Reuben Bain?
1: It doesn't sound like they're concerned. It's not ideal. Like, you'd rather not have that. You want to be healthy going into the season. But he's dealing with a sprained AC joint, and my understanding is it's not serious, and he should be ready to go week one.
2: Are there any surprise cut candidates that we should be looking out for?
1: Oh, that's always going to happen. I mean, that goes without saying. It's always something that makes cut weekend interesting and surprising. Like, there's always a few names that you hear, and you're like, whoa, whoa, whoa. What I would say going into the weekend is there are some quarterbacks that are out there whose names are interesting. I don't know what happens. I don't know whether they stay, cut, but I'm just telling you there's some quarterbacks that J.J. McCarthy, Will Levis, Anthony Richardson, Spencer Rattler, Zach Wilson, Mason Rudolph. Are they all making it? You know, will the team move off one of these guys? Will one of them be traded? I just think there's some interesting quarterback questions that look like they could be answered Sunday on the final cutdown.
0: I know for some, Shefty, they were surprised after hearing Deshaun Watson call out the Browns fan base that Monken immediately went to him and said, no, that's our guy. And so that's going to be an interesting dynamic if he can make it back from the Florida trip in that week 3 game at home.

0: against Carolina. But when you heard Deshaun say that and then you saw Monken's decision, what was your thought process and your opinion on what's happening up in Cleveland right now?
1: Well, my thought process was they felt like Deshaun was going to be the guy. I think it was moving that way all summer. I think that the events of Saturday between his play and his comments were not enough to dissuade them from moving off him. And I think that they stuck to what they believed all along.
0: Good stuff. Shefty, did you participate in that fantasy football draft on ESPN last night?
1: Yeah. Oh, yeah. I was picking from the one slot and put together the best team of the panel.
0: So you had the 1-1. Did you go Gibbs or Bijan?
1: Gibbs.
0: Okay. Yeah, because it just sounds like he's in store for just so much work this year.
1: Gibbs, and then I came back around at the turn and took Chase Brown and A.J. Brown. And then I came back at the turn again, took Josh Allen and Zay Flowers. Came back around again, took Shaul Tootin and Parker Washington. Yeah, from the one slot, I don't know how to say this, but I have a team left. Yep, I sure did.
0: What's the winner get in your league over there at ESPN?
1: I don't know. It's not even right. If you just do a draft. I'm in two other leagues that I'm a lot more concerned about than, well, I won't even track the results of last night, but I got two leagues I'm.
0: Sounds good, man. All right, we appreciate your time as always, and we will talk to you next week. Thanks, Adam.
1: Thanks, guys. Have a great week.
0: Appreciate you. There you go. There you go, Adam Schefter, the ESPN Senior NFL Insider. Coming up, one of the top voices in college football isn't picking a Big Ten or SEC team to win the national championship this season. We will dive into that next. We're Rothman and Ice.
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18: True to his name, Matty Ice wears a winter coat in the middle of summer. He lives the gimmick, man. You're listening to Rothman and Ice.
0: Welcome back in. You know, JP, Joshua Perry in the house, if you're just now joining the show. You've been over to Indiana. I'm curious about the facilities. What was your... Give me a temperature check on where they are right now with facilities coming off winning a natty.
19: They got to get some work done.
0: Yeah.
19: It's a funny thing because I feel like there are a ton of schools right now in the conference that have brand new state-of-the-art facilities within the last couple of years. And there are a bunch of them, and this includes Ohio State, that need to do some work on facilities. Indiana, I believe they share a weight room with all of their sports.
0: Oh
19: yeah. So like it's like that, okay. Where I think that university for a while outside of basketball was very much a, we don't want to invest in sports.
0: Yeah.
19: Kind of university. And now I think they have flipped that. I think their mentality as a whole university has flipped on where they want to invest money. Like they don't care about building libraries. They care about scholarship mm-hmm. funds. And now they're looking at sports as a place to put money that will increase applications, that will get more students on campus, right? So like it's a big shift, but they're still lagging.
0: Let me ask you this. When it comes to facilities now and trying to lure in players, right? Whether they're high school guys or coming in through the portal, specifically with facilities, what do you think appeals to players? Is it because we see, oh, this program's got a slide, this program's got a barbershop, this program's got a waterfall or whatever it may be, climbing wall, I don't know. Like, what is really appealing to players when it comes to facilities and the things you guys need?
19: Comfort and convenience. Because back in the day, like, you know, waterfalls and slides were a selling point in recruiting when you couldn't be like, here's a check.
0: Right.
19: And so now that you've taken all of that out of the equation and like, you know, whatever that is. I think a lot of the newer facilities have dedicated areas to create content because a lot of these NIL deals are actually for mm-hmm. For media, yeah. Right? So they have that. You want good areas for recovery. You would like to have a training room that is in great proximity to a weight room or a training room that has its own dedicated weight room for that aspect of things. You want comfortable areas to relax. Like those are the things that I think recruits are looking at.
0: And unlimited Uncrustables, apparently.
19: Well,
0: because it sounds like that just is popping off at halftime at all of these games. Were you an Uncrustable guy at halftime?
19: So I'm allergic.
0: That's right. You can't. So
19: here's the
0: butter.
19: Thing.
0: That's
19: right. Here's the thing. I found this company. They do like the sunflower seed butter. And they have these things called jammies,
0: okay.
19: Which are basically their version of an Uncrustable.
0: Gotcha.
19: So okay. I'm going to make a video trying one of these bad boys because all I hear is about how good Uncrustables are. I got to see what the hype is about.
0: Grape jelly, strawberry jelly. Who wins the day?
19: So I, true to my roots, I love grape, but strawberry to me has that little tang that I like.
0: I have never had a peanut butter and jelly sandwich with strawberry jelly. Not that I don't like strawberry jelly, but
19: really?
0: I'm just so loyal to the soil when it comes to grape jelly that I just can't go to anything else. You just, it's undefeated for me.
20: I don't know if I've ever had grape.
0: Really?
19: Yeah, true to your roots.
20: Not on a PB&J. I've had it like a handful of times, but I don't know on a PB&J sandwich.
0: All I grew up on. I didn't know about strawberry jelly until I moved like out of my parents' house.
19: Honestly. These things happen along lines.
20: I was about to say, is there some sort of divide?
0: Apparently, what type of divide?
20: A racial one.
19: There might be.
20: Apparently, the white people play spades and do strawberry jelly.
0: We should do a food, that game for food. Because I think
20: this sample is worth anything.
0: I think another example would be on our side is sweet potato pie.
19: Oh, yes.
0: We didn't. It's
20: pumpkin pie.
0: There's another one. Hey, real quick. Josh Payne.
20: Oh, by the way. Yeah, go ahead. Adam King, no veneers.
0: No veneers. Okay, maybe I misheard him or something.
19: Do we know what the thing was? Or what he does?
0: Besides, he got something done to his teeth.
20: He whitens them.
0: Probably pretty often.
20: Pretty often.
0: Okay. For his job.
20: But he brushes teeth. He was upset that apparently you disrespected his parents. He's like, my parents spent a lot of good money on braces, and you think that I'm getting veneers.
0: I thought they spent a lot of good money on veneers. Either way, they look good. Either way.
20: If your parents are paying for those.
19: It's happening out there.
0: Probably. For sure.
20: I don't know.
0: There's definitely
20: are parents paying. Paying for BBLs too?
19: I wouldn't be shocked.
20: You cannot be paying for your daughter's BBL.
0: If you see light at the end of the tunnel,
19: if they take financially, Karna,
20: that no, you can't sell out that hard. You cannot sell out that hard that you think that's gonna. I don't care what kind of financial benefits you get. You cannot buy your daughter a BBL.
19: You wouldn't want to pay for a procedure. Just put that in a general box. That would make your child feel more confident in their appearance.
20: Not that one.
19: Okay, but I'm just saying, in a box, right? That's the whole mentality around this. It's not sexual part of the BBL. It's just the idea of your child now feels more confident about their body. It's better for their mental health.
20: You don't think there's more nuance in that at all?
19: I do. But okay. I could see somebody just couching it that way.
20: You know what? Let's ask the parent of a daughter. So in the event that your daughter comes up to you and says, hey, Dad, I'd feel more confident. Mm-hmm. I'd feel more secure with myself if I was walking around caked up. Will you buy me a BBL?
19: I'll buy you a gym membership.
20: There you go.
0: Hit the squat right.
19: That's right.
0: Get the lunges popping
19: up. And then I'll have to look inward and be like, what didn't I do to instill more confidence in my child? That they would feel like this was their only thing to make them feel confident.
20: See, we call that good parenting.
19: Thank you.
20: You're welcome.
0: And that you are, JP. Great. Appreciate it. Shout out to all the good parents out there. Josh Pate, you see him all the
20: but
0: time.
20: But not the bad ones.
0: Not the bad ones. Step your game up. Josh Pate, you see him on ESPN. He's got a big podcast, does some stuff at CBS. Big time voice in the world of college football right now, JP. He has thrown out there his 12-team college football playoff. The one seed in his mind is going to be Notre Dame. Ohio State will be the 2 seed, followed by Georgia at 3, Miami at 4. His final 4 includes Notre Dame as the 1 seed, Miami as the 4 seed, Texas at 7, and then Oregon at 6. Mm. His national championship game is Oregon in Miami, with Miami winning the national championship this season. Your thoughts?
19: I don't know if I trust Texas or Oregon that much. I think those are going to be two of the most talented teams in the country, right? So you take that out of the equation. Dan Lanning, I talked about yesterday, a little bit of James Franklin to his game. He's also got 2 new coordinators. So I think there are some challenges there. Steve Sarkisian, for me, just the trust factor isn't super high generally, and I'm still waiting to see on Arch. But I can get there off of talent alone. In terms of the other side on the Final Four, I like the Notre Dame pick. The Miami pick, I don't necessarily dislike it. I think Mensa's great. I think Tony is great. Mm-hmm. I think Mark Fletcher Jr. is phenomenal. We talked about that as a big three. That would be one of the best in college football. So I can get there.
0: Yeah.
19: Now, you know, I did a bracket and actually just turned it in today. It'll drop tomorrow, NBCSports.com. I don't know if I'm here with the picks generally, but it ain't my bracket.
0: You look at Miami's schedule, on top of the talent that you mentioned, I don't know if we find out who they really are until November 7th against Notre Dame. Maybe Clemson pops up at that point as a team we respect, and you know they can become a ranked opponent there. They do have to go to Clemson on October 3rd, but they should be able to hit the ground running. And you mentioned Mensa, man. This is a guy, you go back to Tulane, won the conference championship back then. You look at 25, what he did with Duke, and yes, they were a 7-5 team that got it done. But hey, he was a part of a team that won the conference a year ago. And so I think that was great stuff from them. Look, they're financially invested at a high, high level with this roster. It sounds like they've spent reportedly $40 million on this year's team. I can't wait to see the level up for Malachi Toney this year. He's one of those guys, right? You can move him around a lot, man. He's a dangerous, dangerous weapon connected to what you said at Mark Fletcher, but he is going to be one of the most must-see players in the country this year, Malachi Toney.
19: Yeah, he is. It's I think we got a little bit over our skis at one point this offseason where people were like, oh, would you take Malachi Toney or would you take Jeremiah Smith? Like, all right, let's pipe down on that. But in general, he is a phenomenal playmaker. I'm curious to see what his body looks like. I think one of my big criticisms of him was he could get ragdolled pretty easily as a young player. So he's got to grow that body a little bit. But just the talent and also the way that they use him, to me, is what stands out.
0: Coming up, you mentioned Jeremiah Smith. He's yet to bring home the Biletnikoff Trophy. What does Vegas think of his chances to get that done this year? We're going to tell you next. We're Rothman and Ice right here on The Fan.
1: 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I have 3 more seconds. Bye-bye.
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3: 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And being around training camp lately has actually reminded me of something about myself. 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
14: Good afternoon. I'm Tyler Danberg. Ohio State football is 10 days away from hosting Ball State at 12:30. Today, the first-year trio of wideout Chris Henry Jr., defensive back Jade Timmons, and linebacker Sincere Johnson were named to the Sean Alexander Freshman of the Year Award watch list. According to 24/7 Sports, all three were rated top five at their positions in the 2026 recruiting class. Baseball, Guardians high sweep at the Angels at 4:07. Cleveland's won six straight to sit 2.5 games out of first in the AL Central. Meanwhile, the Reds seek to avoid being being swept when they visit the Giants at 3:45 since he's dropped 7 of its last 10. Soccer, Columbus Crew visits Mexico's Club America in Carson, California tonight at 10:45 for the League's Cup quarterfinal. 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
0: No one funks up the work microwave like these two. Fish again? You're listening to Rothman and Ice.
15: We got to get that out of there. I haven't eaten fish here in a long, long time, man. Don't do that to the folks around here.
16: I mean, you shouldn't.
15: But who cares, really?
16: But if you do, it is what it is.
15: They'll get over it, huh?
16: I mean, yeah, I think they should. I think they should give you all the hell that they want to. But we're all adults here. It's not the first funky thing we've ever smelled.
15: Not at all. Growing up with the chitlin smell in my house.
16: We did not.
15: You did, one didn't thing do the chitlins thing. Yeah. Growing up around that, man. Grandpa, grandma used to get after that. I've never had it just based off the smell alone. So I'm like, no way.
16: That's my mom. She was like, I grew up cleaning them. Like, I smelled all that. I saw it was coming out. There's no way we're eating that.
15: Yeah.
16: I would go as far as to say that we have evolved enough that we don't need to continue eating that. I know it's a part of history. We can leave it in the past with history.
15: Let's go and bury that. Let's go and bury that. I am a person that if it doesn't smell or look right to me, I'm out, JP. Yeah. Like, it has to look the part and smell the part. There are certain things on my checklist that are just no-goes based off look alone.
16: Where are you at on neck bones?
15: It's not really my thing.
16: I would say once or twice a year, I beg my mom
15: to go crazy.
16: Make me the whole pot.
15: Okay.
16: Just for me.
15: Okay. What is, real quick, give me three items off your prison meal. Your last meal in prison. What do we have to have?
16: Or somebody else cooking?
15: Somebody's bringing it in. I promise you it's going to look the way all the food looks in commercials. That's my dream one day, is to have all my food look the way it looks in the commercials.
16: All right.
15: What are we going with?
16: Well, French fries.
15: Number one.
16: Yeah. I could eat French fries every day. I would.
15: Okay. Straight, shoestring, curly, waffle. Doesn't matter.
16: I'm getting ready to die. It ain't. It ain't that important to me. I just need the fries.
15: I hear you.
16: I would say number two is a difficult one, but I have been on this summer. We fried more fish than we have ever fried.
15: Okay.
16: And for some reason, that feels real tasty to me right now. So
15: fried fish,
16: fried whiting, fried walleye. I would do either one of those. And the final thing.
15: That has something sweet, right?
16: Of course.
15: Yeah, we got to have something sweet.
16: Peach cobbler.
15: Okay, there it is. You want a dollop of vanilla ice cream on
16: vanilla
15: that too?
16: Bean.
15: Okay, there we go. That's not bad. Actually sounds pretty good. Yep. Right now, the Biletnikoff Award, something Jeremiah Smith's been chasing, man. This is a guy that obviously has been worthy of getting that. No doubt one of the best in the entire sport. Mekhi Lemon got it last year from USC. The year before that, it was Travis Hunter. And then you did have a former Buckeye, Marvin Harrison Jr. in 2023 get it done. Speaking of Marvin, that's a guy that he's probably up against it with Cardinal fans right now as far as what are you going to be for us? Because he was being tabbed as, hey, this is the next,
16: the next
15: top guy, the next JSN, the next great one. And it's just been okay out there in Arizona. A lot of people, JP, are looking at his frame right now and they're concerned that maybe he bulked up a little bit too much and that he won't be able to get the separation.
16: Pretty swole. Here's the thing, though. If you're blaming this bulk on his lack of separation, you didn't watch the college tape. Because one of the things where I said, if you're going to downgrade this guy, is he had to make a lot of catches in combat situations because he wasn't really pulling away from people on routes. Mm-hmm. It's not to say that he wasn't a great route runner, because there were times where he absolutely did route people up. It's not to say that he's not necessarily super fast, because I believe that he's got decent speed. Watch him run away from guys at times, but he wasn't the best separator that I've ever seen.
15: Yeah.
16: So I think those two things, you can put them in separate categories. The thing that I look at with him is his body language right now looks like a guy who's searching to find his game.
15: Mm.
16: Head down a little bit, shoulder slump forward a little bit, right? He doesn't have that same confidence that we saw when he was walking across the oval there at Ohio State. And that's the thing that bothers me the most, because I think if he can get that mojo back, I think we get back to watching Marv make spectacular plays.
15: It's interesting that you brought that up, because it's something I think about often, is that when you have guys that have been elite their entire football lives, run into a brick wall of, oh, I can't do this the same way I used to do it, your confidence has to take a massive hit. How could it not? How could it not? Because usually you've been able to go out there, go about your business. You might struggle here and there in a game or two, but I'd say 80 to 85% of your body of work is pretty doggone good. And that's what it was with him. And so the mental part of this, along with the physical part, is probably just as challenging because he's probably hearing the noise, but he's also going through these things physically. And so to your point about what you're seeing maybe in some of the body language from him, that's not a really a surprise to me because his going back to probably what, middle school?
16: Yeah.
15: He's been tearing up defenses and just cooking defenses and racking up a whole bunch of touchdowns and yards.
16: I mean, this is something that anybody can relate to as well. If you're in a professional situation, even a personal situation where you just don't feel confident, whether that's confident in what surrounds you, whether that's confident in what you have internally, your ability to get the job done, that affects the way that you're able to do what you do.
15: Mm-hmm.
16: The only way in my mind to get that right is to get that first little taste of success and then do it again.
15: Yeah.
16: Like that's kind of just what he has to do.
15: Then you can get back into your groove. That and muscle you say, memory I can comes do back. This. The confidence comes yeah. back. I'm the guy.
16: Yeah.
15: I'm the guy. And so look, yeah. he's got a guy, obviously a father that he can rely on, which is a great helping hand to have. And then apparently his little brother's on his way and he sounds like he's supposed to be the next coming of another good one as well. Going back to the Biletnikoff odds for 2026, the leader in the clubhouse is Jeremiah Smith at plus 250 right now. After him, they're listing out Malachi Toney at 7-1. Texas has Cam Coleman at 10-1. Charlie Becker from Indiana is tied with Deuce Robinson at 12-1. And then we'll round out kind of the top half here, JP, with TJ Moore from Clemson at 15-1. So no surprise that Jeremiah's at the top there. I'm sure it's something that's internally motivating him.
16: Should be.
15: He would never make it a big deal, you know, before the team goes or anything like that. But I have no issue with him wanting to hunt this down before he goes to the NFL.
16: By the way, if he were to come out and say that's something that he wanted to do, I don't think that's a bad thing because if he's doing that, it's probably a team that's very successful.
15: Mm-hmm.
16: Like, I don't think this offense all of a sudden becomes worse because Jeremiah was productive enough to win the Biletnikoff.
15: Right.
16: So I know he's, I can't say that for a fact, but I know he's thinking about that as he should be. And this is, and I'll talk about this later when I do some of my picks, but what is this award about? I think that's a question that people need to ask themselves because we saw last year with Mekhi Lemon. I think you look at his body of work, you look at the stats that he had, it certainly would be a resume for that award.
15: Yeah.
16: So are we doing it based off of stats and what it looks like on paper and maybe some highlights at the end of the year? Or are we doing this award based off of who we know mm-hmm. is the best wide receiver in the game? And I think that makes it really simple when you start to ask yourself that question.
15: JP just hit you with a tease, folks. Coming up at 2 o'clock, he is going to map out his college football playoff, the Heisman and all of that. So you don't want to miss that. What jumped out to me when I was looking at the odds this morning was Texas has two guys in this kind of top half, if you will. Cam Coleman, I mentioned at 10-1, and then Ryan Wingo at 25-1. And so you kind of fast forward your mind to that matchup here in a few weeks, and the guys on the outside with Sanchez, Jermaine Matthews, Timmons, the guys on the back end that are going to be new coming in, they're going to be challenged by what's supposed to be a dynamic duo of wide receivers, specifically Cam Coleman, who has a chance to be probably the 1B in next year's draft when we talk about wide receivers. So I can't wait to see what that looks like because we've been hearing about that unit coming together pretty well throughout the offseason, but specifically Sanchez and Matthews on the outside. That's going to be some good on good right there. Get your popcorn ready type of stuff.
16: Yeah, I mean, I think it's going to be big for those guys to be able to win one-on-one matchups, but then I start to look at this defensive line that we have, and we're hearing about how deep it is on the interior in particular and how guys are coming along on the edge, whether it's old guys or young guys. You know, Texas spent a lot of resources in the portal to get that offensive line right. It wasn't last year. That, to me, is job number one, is let's figure out if Arch Manning has figured out his game.
15: Because
16: everybody's saying, oh, man, you look at that bowl game, the Cheez-Its bowl, by the way. Look at that bowl game and look at what he did, yeah. and he's back. I don't know. I would really want to figure that out early in that game.
15: And we will see what's going on with Trevor Goosby come that game. You know, they're not really saying anything definitive. They're going to keep it as hush-hush as possible. They got hit with an injury scare when mm-hmm. it came to him. And if he's going to be out or, let's say, not 100% in that game, that obviously is going to be something that works in the advantageous side for Ohio State. Charlie Becker, is he really going to be that guy?
16: He is a good player. He's big. I mean, physically big. He's 6'3".
15: Yeah.
16: Runs pretty well. I wouldn't say he's the most twitched up guy, but he's got good speed. The thing that we saw last year and where he emerged and kind of made his impact, his catch radius, his ability to go up and get it is phenomenal. And he's a tough player as well.
15: And I think their dream is probably Marsh's skill set playing off of what he does. Nick Marsh coming in from Michigan State. He's not the exact type of receiver that Becker is, right?
16: He's still a pretty big guy, yeah. But no, I think they're a little bit of different guys. I think they're looking for that Omar Cooper kind of guy for this offense, mm-hmm. though, right? Like the, you know, guy who can kind of catch it, run, get you those yards there. And they're pretty confident that they might have one.
15: I wonder if they're going to have in their bag the same weapon that they had a year ago with those back shoulder throws that Fernando Mendoza was good at, you know, with Surratt and Cooper, as you mentioned, because that was a deadly weapon that they had. And I wonder if Hoover's going to be able to bring that to the table, because clearly that's something Cincinnati wants to go lean into.
16: It's timing.
15: Yeah.
16: That's chemistry. Mm-hmm. Like, that's something they got to work at.
15: Coming up next, TLC is going to take over in ins and outs with Rothman and Ice right here on the Fan.
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6: Pretty quiet as we go throughout the rest of your Wednesday. Mid to high level clouds pass on by. We'll say partly sunny overall with highs in the lower 80s. Tonight there's a slight chance of a passing shower or storm, otherwise partly cloudy, mid 60s. For your Thursday, similar story, slight chance of a shower or storm, mainly in the afternoon. Most of us are dry though, with a partly sunny sky and highs in the lower 80s. For the Fan, I'm 10 Weather Impact meteorologist Justin Gertz.
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7: Just a little of the old In and Out.
15: All right, welcome back in. JP in the house today, former Buckeye Joshua Perry. TLC, before you get going, I don't want to steal this from you, but do you have an In or Out on something that ESPN just...
8: Yes.
15: Made known. Okay.
8: We can start with that if you'd like. All right. So ESPN will no longer have the bottom line ticker running at the bottom of the screen during college football games in order to clean up the presentation and keep the focus on the field. Are you in or out on ESPN being like, hey, we're no longer going to promote games that are appearing actively on other networks?
15: I'm out on this. I love the ticker. Even if it's on like the SEC network, if I'm watching ESPN, they're not even going to give me a score on the SEC network, ACC network. So all that's gone is what you're saying. I like having some of the scores at the bottom. I feel like I can do both, JP. I can watch the game and keep up with other contests as well. So I'm out on this.
16: I'm out on it too. I'll be curious. And I guess part of this is we are a society that looks at multiple screens when we watch games now. So typically you're updated pretty well on what's going on in other games. But I'm curious if they do something like a score alert, something to that effect, when something happens in another game so people feel like they don't have to flip over.
15: Mm-hmm.
16: But yeah, to me, this was never a distraction. It was never an issue. Oh. Maybe young people just don't have attention spans.
15: The screen angels out here? Yeah, it's insane. It's insane.
8: So I'm out. Man, that's like one of the staples of ESPN.
15: Yeah.
8: Is that they got the bottom line going across the whole time. And so that's, I mean, I'm sure it won't be that foreign to me. Like, every other network doesn't do it, so it's not going to be like, wait, where's the bottom line? But, like, yeah, it's still cool to have it there, and you get the score alerts and all that stuff. But, yeah, it won't change that much. But just, again, tradition just falling to the wayside, whatever. So I saw, speaking of ESPN, I saw this as well. So Steve Levy, who we are familiar with, he tweeted out yesterday. He goes, my kid is a junior in high school, just got her schedule. She has lunch tomorrow at 9:39 a.m. What are we doing? Are you in or out on this? Apparently, I assume that he's in Connecticut. Well, whatever school district his daughter is in,
15: yeah,
8: they got 9:39 a.m. lunch.
16: So I'll comment on this. I think when I was in high school, we had like four lunch periods. So our school day, if I'm not mistaken, started at like 7:20. And we were out by 2:35.
15: Mm-hmm, me too.
16: So the latest lunch, if you had 10th period lunch, there were 12 periods. The latest lunch would be somewhere afternoon. The earliest lunch was at like 10 a.m. But you had been in school for like 3 hours by then. I have no problem with the early lunch. If my day is 7 to 2:30 and I eat at 10 o'clock, that ain't that bad.
15: Here's where I'm at with this. You got to have some breakfast options as well. if there's going to be lunch served, like whatever it's going to be, pizza, fries, whatever it is that day.
16: Pancakes, waffles, bacon,
15: I think you got to have all that too at 9 in the morning, because I don't think my palate would have been ready at 9 a.m. to consume a sub and whatever.
16: If you're a teenager, your palate's ready to eat anything at any time. You wake up in the morning eating Doritos.
15: I was picky though. I wasn't doing that. I needed some breakfast stuff in the morning. So give me some French toast sticks, you know, something like that in the a.m. So I guess I'm kind of in TLC if there are going to be breakfast options available, which would turn that into brunch more than anything else.
8: Yeah, but if that's the case, then having that early of a lunch, you'd be eating like 3 hours apart, and then you're going to have like 5 hours afterwards. Like, shoot it in the middle. We only had three lunch periods. And so that would have been, oh God, I don't even know, like 11:30, noon, and 12:30.
16: I
8: can't even recall.
16: Four.
8: Shows you how washed I am.
16: 8 and 10 were the lunch periods. So you got fourth period lunch, sixth period, eighth period, or 10th period lunch.
15: Eighth is a sweet spot.
16: I liked when I had it fourth period, and I liked when I had it 10th. I didn't like it in between.
15: Okay.
16: It was a good way to break up my day.
8: I think we only had seven periods at all in Dublin City Schools when I was in
16: our periods were weird because it would be like 1, 2, 3, 4, and then the periods would be like period 5, 6, period 7, 8, period 9, 10, and then 11, 12. So it wasn't actually 12 full periods, but it was 12 segments of things.
15: Okay.
8: By the way, I thought that I could get away without having a lisp with all this Invisalign S in my mouth. No,
16: it's not really coming through to me.
15: Yeah, if you never mentioned it, I don't think anybody would notice it. But
16: now that you mentioned it,
15: we're going to notice it.
8: Well, now it's messing with my head. So we talked about Josh Pate a couple segments ago and how he's got his college football playoff field. You may have noticed that within his bracket, he has Texas beating Ohio State. So are you in or out on Josh Pate with Texas beating Ohio State in the college football playoff? Does that imply that Ohio State will beat Texas week two?
15: That was the question I was going to ask. Who did he have winning the game happening in a few weeks? Because usually the thinking would be it's tougher to beat that team twice.
16: Right.
15: The same way we saw Oregon beat Ohio State a couple years ago and Eugene, and then Ohio State got after him in the Rose Bowl.
16: So he had Ohio State as a 2 and Texas as a 7 in his bracket. So I think the safe assumption is that Ohio State won the first matchup.
15: No doubt.
16: Yep. In his scenario. Now, what I would say to that is, I think it is difficult to beat the same team twice.
15: Tell us why. Specifically why.
16: Because it's just, you're familiar.
8: I think
16: when you lose the first time, you spend so much time thinking about all the things you would have done differently. And when you win, you don't spend as much time thinking about things you would have done differently. Yeah. But I also just don't trust Sark. I don't trust him more than I trust Ryan Day. Yeah. So... like, right. I think they could get the rematch and Ohio State could win that.
8: Mm-hmm. Oh, and we are moving on. So this kind of caught my attention, and I don't even know what the in or out question of this is, but let's do this. So 11 days ago, Pete Alonso, first baseman for the Baltimore Orioles, he apparently had some sort of calf cramp going on. So 11 days ago, this is Orioles manager Craig Albernaz confirming what Pete Alonso was dealing with.
0: Pete, looked like something was up with his leg. Do you have anything on that?
3: Yeah, right calf was cramping on him. He's a big boy, you know. It's probably my fault for hitting him leadoff, thinking he was fast, so his right calf was cramping.
8: Okay, so the manager says 11 days ago that there's a calf cramp that he's dealing with, and apparently something came up with Pete Alonso again yesterday, and he kind of reaffirms the same injury, and then immediately, I guess, do you think that he realized that he gave up too much information about his player's injury? Because this got weird.
0: Alonso left there for 5 minutes. Is he okay?
3: Yeah, precautionary. You know, game state, get him off his feet. Obviously, he was dealing with the calf, so there's no point to push him there. And we had the guys to go mix and match with Sammy going to first and then getting Narvi in behind the plate.
0: I assume it's the same calf that was bothering him in Tampa Bay like a couple weeks ago. Same thing.
3: I didn't say anything was bothering him. Just said took him off his feet because of the Tampa.
0: Gotcha. Routing. Gotcha. So nothing's wrong.
3: Please don't put words in my mouth.
0: Oh,
3: thank you.
8: He very quick.
16: And then, hold on now, that reporter shouldn't have backed down.
8: Yes, I didn't like that either.
16: Please don't put words in my mouth. Okay. Thank you. I won't.
15: But we always, we see that a lot though, right?
16: Like these
15: reporters, I know, and it's, I always say this, us on the outside looking in, when you're not on the beat every day and talking to that manager every day, they probably don't want to burn that bridge. So I think that's why we see so many reporters bend the knee.
16: He should come back and be like, okay, so here is a transcript from the first time. So
15: got you in 4K.
16: Just to clarify, because I don't want to put words in your mouth. I just want to clarify.
15: This is what you said.
16: You tell me what I'm supposed to make of it.
15: Correct. That. This was the quote where you talked about the calf.
16: Yes.
8: And oh, no. He said it yesterday, too.
15: Again.
3: Yeah, precautionary, you know, game state, get him off his feet. Obviously, he was dealing with the calf, so.
15: There it is, dealing with the calf.
8: And then I guess he was uncomfortable revealing too much information and then, like, try to switch up and be like, oh, actually, we're not revealing that.
15: All right.
8: Yeah, you already did.
16: So, let me tell you this.
15: Yeah.
16: I'm in on coaches lying.
8: About injuries?
16: No, in general.
15: I'm in on everybody lying.
16: I think lying as a coach is a tool that should be in your tool bag.
15: Yes.
16: I think anymore, because of sports gambling, lying about injuries is a no-no.
15: I think that's absolutely fair.
16: Now, I'm not saying you should give all the information up. There's some gamesmanship here. But to flat out lie, I think, is a faux pas.
15: Okay. I can get down with that. It's some of these coaches in general, I think, are in a tough spot, JP, because you have to every day be so sharp about what you say. That way you don't lead people down a path to where you can create a headline or a mess like this. And that's what that was just a mess. And the coach is forgetting what the hell he said. But there's so many guys that I'm sure that we see just keep it so airtight with some of their answers to questions because they know that if I go off this path, then I'm probably going to create a whole bunch of mess.
16: But then the don't put words in my mouth.
15: Yeah, crazy.
8: It's like, insane. We're not. We're okay, quoting you.
15: Exactly.
8: Like from 11 days ago and just
15: and
8: now.
15: And today. Coming up in 2 minutes, a former Buckeye Bobby Carpenter joins us to talk Buckeyes and more. We're Rothman and Ice right here on the Fan.
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15: Welcome back in. Got our guy Bobby Carpenter joining the show right now. Joshua Perry in the house. Bobby, what's up, my man? How we feeling today?
18: I'm doing good, sir. Doing well. How you guys? How are you guys doing?
15: Good, man. We're doing well. Hey, and so I'm seeing some videos right now. It looks like some people are over at the Shoe and they're shining a light on the new turf that's over there. Have you seen that? Felt that? What's that looking like over there right now?
18: The new turf in the Shoe. Yeah, I was just over there last week for the scrimmage. I mean, it looked pretty good. Feels good. Maybe a little bit softer. Maybe my knees hurt a little bit less from being on that thing. I don't know. I mean, yeah, it looked good, though. I mean, I was bouncing around on it. It's supposed to, I think, have some of the natural elements in there that's supposed to make it a little bit easier on your body.
19: So, Bobby, I was there last night, as a matter of fact, and had the kids down there, and immediately James puts his hand in the dirt. So I'm thinking edge rusher. I got some ideas about that. But Maddie and I were having a conversation here about coaches lying. And I said it should be a tool that's in the tool bag. Where do you stand on coaches lying?
18: Well, first of all, I'm concerned about little Jim over there getting some MRSA. You know, you put your hand down in those pellets.
19: It's
18: know,
19: new.
18: You start putting it in your mouth.
19: It's new. He's good.
18: Yeah. He's new. It's good. Yeah, exactly. I watched some of those dudes spitting on it already. In fact, I think I was spitting on it last week. So you might want to check that out. But, yeah, I guess, I mean, here's the thing. Coaches, I don't know if they're, like, pure liars. I think they honestly believe what they say, Joshua, at that point in time. And maybe they extend the truth a little bit. Maybe they, you know, elaborate on things maybe more than they normally would. But, yeah, I don't know that it's an outward lie. But, yeah, it's definitely something that probably comes into play, especially when you're talking about recruiting and procuring talent.
19: You said the word extending the truth, the phrase extending the truth. I've not heard this before. So, like, give me an example of an extension of the truth.
18: You know, like, if I told you, Joshua, like, hey, you know, I graduated near the top of my class. And, like, well, what do you mean near the top? Like, well, if you don't ask the follow-up, like, well, it was top half, you know, like, that might be an extension of the truth. It's not a lie, like, I was top relative to half of the other people, but is it you're like in the top 10? Probably not.
19: That's good. That's good. I like that example.
15: That is a good example right there. Hey, Bobby, we've been reacting to some guys, you know, on the national stage, been picking their national championship winners. Yesterday, we played Herbie and Joey Galloway. They picked Notre Dame. Today, Josh Pate is now on record picking Miami. Between those two, it feels like there's a lot of people on board with this Notre Dame team and what they're going to be. What are your thoughts on Marcus's team and what we're going to be seeing from them?
18: I think, you know, you're going to see a lot. Like, C.J. Carr, obviously, has a whole another year under his belt. And you look at these teams at the top. You look at Ohio State, Oregon with Dante Moore. You look at Texas with Arch Manning. You look at Gunnar Stockton down at Georgia. You look at Trinidad Chambliss at Ole Miss. I mean, a lot of these teams that are at the top, they have returning quarterbacks who are on their roster. And then even teams like LSU and Miami, I mean, they have guys that have been starters that are coming back. And so that's a big part of it. That's a big deal when you have guys that have experience that are coming there. And then you wrap that around a really talented roster. And I think that's the thing that you're beginning to see now is, you know, in college football, when you have to remake your team every year, you're obviously getting some talent out there, but then also with that, it's do you have the signal caller? Because that is the point, the position where everybody knows you need that guy. And so you got to think how much better Julian Sayin's going to be this year, how much better C.J. Carr. And so, yeah, I love Mensa down there at Miami. I think that they've got a lot of weapons. You know, they've got to prove that they can find a way to close it out. Marcus, the same, obviously, at Notre Dame. This is probably the most talented roster they have with maybe the best quarterback they've had in quite some time. So they have all of those ingredients. A function of it's going to come down to health. It's going to come down to critical coaching decisions. And now when you get, you know, this one-off playoff style format, a little bit's luck in making plays at the opportune times.
19: All right, Bobby, a lot of the commentary and the reports coming out of training camp are about depth at multiple positions, but in particular on the defensive line. What are some of the things that you're seeing out of that position group?
18: Oh, they, you know, I think what you see, you know, bringing James

0: ESPN recruit. You know, he looks the part. The leadership is coming along, but is he going to be a guy that can set the edge, that can do the dirty? When you're a captain, man, sometimes, you know, it's not always about making the play. It's about setting somebody else up to make the play. And if you're a captain, you've got to be selfless and be able to do that. And so to me, looking at it, I mean, I think they've got five or six guys that can maybe play on the edge and three or four guys. Walker has been really good in the middle. Will Smith has come along. Edrick Houston, I think, another year of playing inside is going to help. So they may not have like the household names and guys are going to go play, you know, 60 or 70 snaps, but I think they're going to package this up and they're going to have a lot of guys who can be highly productive. And over the course of a season, when you're playing 12 games, maybe a Big Ten championship, and then maybe three or four more, you're going to need 8 to 10 guys that you can roll up front. And I think that they have that more so this year than last.
1: Bobby Carpenter joining us here on Rothman and Ice. I've got to get your thoughts on just this, what's happening down at LSU with the Dequan Wright situation. We've seen the Big Ten now come to the table along with the SEC. And now they're saying, hey, we're shutting that down. You guys aren't allowed back in if you go to the NFL. That's where you need to stay. And so when you just look at this kind of gray area, if you will, of this ruling and what LSU is rolling with down there with a guy like Dequan Wright, what do you got on that?
0: Yeah, I love that Lane when he gets up there. You know, Joshua knows the BCD, blame, complain, defend. Mm-hmm. And so he gets up there at the beginning, and, you know, you listen to Marcus talk, you listen to Dan Lanning talk, you listen to Ryan Day talk, and, you know, Ryan's like, I hate it, but we've got to explore it because I've got an obligation to the team to be the best we can. I don't want to do it. We don't like it. They need to make some rules with it. Dan Lanning, we're not going to do this. This isn't for us. Marcus Freeman, Notre Dame's not going to be a part of this. With what we've got going on. So you see Lane Kiffin, he comes out and he's like, well, you know, these guys, a judge had a ruling, this is what they're doing, and then starts kind of leaning into all the reasons. Legally, this is going to be allowed. And I'm like, man, just you should have come out and said that you shouldn't have done this. You've talked to the kids. You basically actively recruited them in here. And now because of this, this is the world that we're living in because you're trying to find an avenue to win every which way. And so the conferences came out. They did what they did. I love what the Big Ten did. You know, SEC, they have got these undisclosed penalties. And so I'm curious if you're going to press Greg Sankey with what you're going to ask him to do and see if he's actually going to enforce it. That'll be another thing. But, like, I mean, is there any surprise, Joshua, that Lane is at the center of this and he was the guy, like, championing it the whole time?
2: It's hilarious because, you know, we're talking about it around the office. Somebody's like, man, they should ban these guys and they should make it the Lane Kiffin rule. And I'd be like, that's the third Lane Kiffin rule that we've had to come up with in the last 6 months. Like, it's absolutely ridiculous. But yeah, I mean, him being the face seems like it's fitting for where we're at in college football. I wanted to ask you a big picture Big Ten question. When you look at the top of the conference, obviously Ohio State's going to be up there. I think Indiana's going to be up there as well. And Oregon, from those two teams, who do you see as the biggest challenger to Ohio State?
0: Well, you know, I think Oregon is probably the most talented team in the Big Ten with Ohio State. But Indiana's proven, like, they don't necessarily need all the stars, all the guys. And Kurt Cignetti's done a great job putting a team together. And a lot of it's going to come down to their quarterback and, you know, bringing guys in. Can you continue to spin that? And you have Hoover. Is he going to be able to develop the way Mendoza did and, you know, the way they were with Curtis Rourke? So putting all that stuff together, I would say Oregon, probably the one caveat I would say is the fact that Oregon's coming here in a head-to-head. I would like that matchup maybe a little bit more than ultimately having to go to Bloomington, which isn't crazy hostile. But that was in the past. I think with this new stadium that Reno they had the last couple of years coming off a national title, it might be a little more frothy in Bloomington than maybe we're used to.
2: It is one of the wildest things to me that anybody is talking about going into Bloomington and potentially having the environment be a factor. Because I played there, you played there, you could hear your parents screaming your name from the stands very clearly. And it's just a different vibe over there in that city right now.
0: Absolutely. It's like going to Calabasas and saying, hey, I don't know what the weather's going to be. Maybe I should pack an umbrella. You know, like, that's never even a thought. That's never even a thing. You're going to Southern California because it's perfect every time. Going to Bloomington, Joshua, as you know, playing defense was one of the few places you could hear your coach yelling at you from the sideline. And I hated it. It felt like practice. You know, I was like, is this like a Saturday scrimmage at the Shoe? No, there's actually people here, but it's just such a calm, relaxed environment. So that's going to change.

0: And it'll be a fun one. I would encourage Ohio State fans, like, if you can get over there and see that, it'll be a great atmosphere.
1: Bobby, real quick, I did want to go back to LSU because I know we were talking about kind of some stuff that's technically off the field right now, but even though DaQuan Wright's going to help them on the field, what type of ceiling do you think Lane's got in year one down there in Baton Rouge?
0: They better have a national championship ceiling with everything he's doing. I mean, they spent a ton of money. He came in there. He's walked in like a bull in a China shop. So if you don't have a national championship ceiling, then what the heck are you doing? Now, what is their floor? Maybe their floor is 8 or 9 wins. But they had better be a team where in the last game of the season, they're playing for a chance to get into the playoffs because they've had to deal with a lot to bring him in. And so when you bring in, like, the troubled kid, you better make sure that you're producing on the field.
1: No doubt, man. A lot of eyeballs on that week one matchup against Clemson, and then no doubt probably the whole college football world watching when we get to September 19th when he goes back to Ole Miss. Appreciate your time as always, man. Thank you.
0: Hey, my pleasure, Matt. You know, if you're bringing someone home to see Mama Hayes and she's dressed maybe a little inappropriately, she better be a big producer for you, because if not, it's not worth the trouble.
1: That's right. That's right. You nailed that. There he goes. Okay. Hey, real quick, I do want to say this. There was some talk early on that, if Brendan Sorsby was eligible to play, right? Obviously, that's not the case. He would have been the villain. Lane's like, I got you, Brendan Sorsby. Let me hold that down for you. And guess what? He doesn't care. He's going to embrace it.
2: So it's an interesting question. If Sorsby was playing, who would be the villain right now?
1: Let's do that next. We're Rothman and Ice.
3: Side of the building to take a deuce. That should tell you something about how we operate. The Fan.
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5: We're already tracking a few severe thunderstorm warnings.
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7: 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The wind must have been so strong to rip this up out of the ground and take some of the sidewalk with it.
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3: There's nothing like ripping off your pants and enjoying some lobster bisque. This is Rothman and Ice.
1: A little too hot for lobster bisque right now, or no? Like, for me, like, are you in on soups? Joshua Perry in the house, by the way. Are you in or out on soups when it's warm out?
21: I'm doing a little date night tonight.
1: Okay.
21: And I'm probably going to get some French onion soup.
1: Okay. Start that thing off nice.
21: Yeah.
1: Well, appetizer. What do you like? What drink are you going to pair with that to start off, you think?
21: Well, Kettle One.
13: I was doing this in my head.
1: Order, I'm like, he set night, it up for you. There it is. Now.
13: Kettle One, make a skate, filthy, yes, with blue cheese olives on one. Ready, break.
1: There it is. There it is. Play, play your theme music for that, by the way. We haven't had theme music in a minute.
13: No, we haven't.
1: Fire it up, man.
13: It's one of my many.
1: Speaking of theme music, we need theme music for you. What would your theme music be? So here on Rothman and Ice, you get an answer right. You do something cool in the mind of TLC. He'll play your theme music, or I'll just demand that he plays mine.
13: Give us some theme music on your way out for the next 6 months.
1: What would that be?
21: Something in the vein of like Return of the Mac, or This Is How We Do It, or something like that.
1: Return of the Mac is always a win, no matter what. It just sets the tone. Always good vibes. That's a song that you just, it's timeless, man.
21: Yeah.
1: It's absolutely timeless. We were having a conversation prior to the break about Lane Kiffin. Mm-hmm. We brought Brendan Sorsby into focus in that conversation as well. And the 2026 college football villain. I think Lane Kiffin's an easy one, right? You and Bobby just got done talking about it. This guy always seems to be in some sticky stuff and doesn't really care that much. He'll lean into it. You proposed maybe a question about, is there someone else that we're not thinking about? Or what's on your mind when it comes to that specific topic, Jacob?
21: Yeah, it was just the idea of, if we still had Brendan Sorsby gearing up to play the college season,
1: yeah,
21: and this stuff is still going on with Lane Kiffin, who would we pick as the villain? Mm-hmm. Because I think it's pretty clear, but I can see arguments on both sides.
1: So you think it's pretty clear. I think it would have been Sorsby.
21: Easily.
1: Yeah.
21: The gambler guy is going to be the villain as long as he's around.
1: Right.
21: But this Lane Kiffin noise in the background, I could see how some people would think that what he is doing and what he has continued to do is disruptive, and he's a figure that's going to be around for longer.
1: Mm-hmm.
21: So you're more worried about the long-term impact he would have.
1: What's going to make us really not like the Daquan Wright thing? Because I've been thinking about that a lot, because I happen to think this will kind of get lost in the weeds here over the next month, where we're knee deep in football and everybody's just so locked in on that. He would have to be Tony Gonzalez probably at the collegiate level, I think, for this to turn into a bigger story than it already is.
21: Yeah, I mean, if he is like a Mackey Award winner,
1: right,
21: then I feel like people are going to light buildings on fire. I think the opposite is an interesting scenario, where if he is just dog water, like, how do people react to that? Because basically he couldn't cut it as a pro and he was a bum, and that's why he wanted to come back. And then he was a bum again in college, stealing money. Like, I feel like there's really not a good scenario for him except for to just like fly under the radar and be kind of average.
1: What do we think makes a good sports villain? Is it their demeanor? Is it their trash talk? Is it their, for some people, the way they dress? What do you think it is that can makes a good sports villain?
21: I think people that are loud and not necessarily humble, which I do think that humility is overrated in some instances, right? Like if you're the guy and you've been the guy and you acknowledge that you're the guy, I don't think that makes you a bad person or unhumble. Right. I think you're just speaking the truth.
1: And if everybody in the world talking about you being the guy, it's then I don't have a problem with it. Correct.
21: It's the Prime thing, right? Like as a player, not, of course, not Coach Prime. But like, you know, his persona, I think, bothered a lot of people because athletes are supposed to be humble and they're supposed to defer and deflect when it comes to praise. And he's like, no, I'm him. Right. So I think that's it. The other part is we step over the line. We know we stepped over the line and we have no regard for the fact that we just did that.
1: Mm-hmm.
21: That makes you a villain.
1: I think another route to becoming a villain is just winning over and over and over again.
21: I agree.
1: People just get sick of it. And then you just naturally turn into that. And you got all these other fan bases. You don't even have to be a rival of that team or player. But then the world will start to turn its back on you because they want to see something new. The Patriots ran into that. The Chiefs ran into that.
21: They did.
1: Just a little bit. And Pat Mahomes and Andy Reid, those guys don't have anything villain about them. Travis Kelce was a cool dude. Everybody wanted to kick it. What type of energy from him? However,
21: the Chiefs.
1: When it's the Chiefs every year representing the AFC in the Super Bowl, I think that can turn some people or turn them into a little bit of a villain.
21: I'll give you another one is when a player who has been in a city and has become a fixture or pillar there decides that it's time to leave. I got to get out.
1: Mm-hmm.
21: Villain.
1: So Myles Garrett, you think he's a villain in the eyes of Browns fans right now?
21: I feel like they're just like, that organization ain't right, we can't blame him. But like LeBron James for a while, you do a TV show to announce that you're going to leave.
1: Yeah.
21: Immediately a villain.
1: So what that is, it's the how he did it too.
21: Right.
1: The how he did it. It wasn't just a tweet from Woj at the time that, hey, Bron's going to Miami, yada, yada. It was the whole production on ESPN at the Boys and Girls Club and all that. And the famous line that's going to live on forever.
21: Taking my talents.
1: And then on top of that, it's a city that hasn't had a whole bunch of success at the high end. So I think that's part of it too, is this isn't, hey, as a fan base, we can go back to our winning ways, right? We've got this owner, this head coach, whoever it may be, that gets things in order. When that gets taken away from you in a city like that, you never know what's on the other side. Like these small market teams, like especially for Bron and these guys like in Memphis and Cleveland, like the economical part of it too, what it means to the city, that can make it even more sour for some folks too when you make those decisions.
21: 100%, because the city's already got little man complex. So, you know, they're worried about everything and they take everything personally in the first place.
1: You ever run into any players with little man complex? Like a little guy that just talked a whole bunch of trash, was like yapper.
21: Not off the top of my head. Okay. I'm trying to think of some of the smaller guys that I played with.
0: Baker Mayfield admitted to it.
21: I mean, good to have self-awareness. Good to have self-awareness.
1: For sure. For sure. Baker's a guy that leans into being a villain, too.
21: Yeah.
1: He doesn't mind that.
21: No.
1: He doesn't mind it at all. And that's why I think if he does hit free agency, which we don't think he will, I think that'll be a franchise tag situation when they get to the end of the road, Cleveland would not be on his board at all. At all. Right? I just think he's the type of guy that would always hold that grudge. And if he had any opportunity to come back and stick it to him, he's going to take every chance he can do it.
21: We're going to give you Deshaun's contract.
1: 230. Jimmy Haslam's like, I'm doing this again. I'm doing this again. Listen, he would be a fool to not take that contract then. An absolute fool. The most guaranteed money handed out in the history of the sport. What are you doing?
21: Hilarious.
1: You can't go back to your wife and say, hey, look, I got all this money guaranteed to me. Mm-hmm. But I'm not going to go there just because,
21: I'm petty.
1: Out of spite. Yeah, I'm petty.
21: Because I'm petty.
1: You're on the couch. You're on the couch, right?
21: They got nice couches.
1: Real comfy.
21: They probably got plenty of them, too.
1: Dude that's got a nice crib and a nice couch is Tyler Danberg. He lets me sleep on it every once in a while. He's got an update for you coming up. After the break, JP's going to map out college football playoff stuff for us, his winner, Heisman winner, Natty winner, all that stuff. It's going to be a good time. Don't move. We're Rothman and Ice right here on The Fan.
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8: 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And being around training camp lately has actually reminded me of something about myself. I spent a long time knowing what I needed to do, and somehow I confused that with actually doing it. 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
2: Good afternoon. I'm Tyler Danberg. Ohio State's Chris Henry Jr., quarterback Jay Timmons, and linebacker Sincere Johnson were named to the Sean Alexander Freshman of the Year watch list. Tuesday, two more Frost shed their black stripes and running back legend Bayon corner Jordan Thomas. 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Golf PGA Tour Champions player Matt Gogel was handed a 6-month suspension for placing bets on PGA Tour competition. 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
1: All right, welcome back in. Final hour of the program on a hump day. Bottom of this hour, Spencer Holbrook from Letterman Row. He'll hop on to talk about all things Ohio State. You know, we were talking to Bobby earlier, Joshua, about the new turf that's over there. I'm seeing some pictures too going around about some of the new food items that are going to be available this year at Ohio Stadium. Looks like you're going to have a mini ahi tuna poke bowl available for you, some street corn deviled eggs over there. Looks like some sliders, which is never a problem for anybody, and then chicken lao mein.
21: Street corn deviled eggs?
1: What I got here. It looks like in the picture. Yeah, it looks like street corn deviled eggs is what I'm looking at right here.
21: I don't know how to feel about that one. I love deviled eggs.
1: Me too.
21: So I'm one of those people. Any kind of event, you know, party, yeah, holiday, baby shower, whatever, uh-huh, bring them. Okay. I'll eat them. Street corn? That's something I'll have to try.
1: They don't look out of bad.
21: Curiosity.
1: But it's a first for me, that combination.
21: Never heard that combo before
1: me either,
21: in my life.
1: Chicken lao mein, can't go wrong with that. That's not bad either. And so, yeah, we talked about the turf, talked about the food. We got just a whole bunch of new coming inside the shoe, which is good. We were talking about facilities earlier around college football. These are the things that matter. You got to keep up with the Joneses, right? In this NIL world, you have
21: people
1: to find,
21: to buy stuff in there.
1: Correct. You have to have creative ways to generate, you know, people coming in willing to spend money. Speaking of that, I did want to mention this real quick because Akron has picked their guy, the person that's going to be the offensive coordinator of at least the first drive. They're calling it the offensive coordinator of the game, but it's going to be the opening drive, and they're probably going to tell him to get the hell out of there. But it looks like it's going to be Martin Allen Wims the second. He's been a season ticket holder, it looks like, since 2009. And so that's official. They got the pub. They came up with something creative. Everybody's been talking about it. I'll give it to them, but it'll be in the wind after September 12th against Robert Morse.
21: So, once again, are they going to have a select menu of plays? And then it's like you can pick one of these three plays, or maybe even one of these two plays.
1: I think it's my gut is, you know, how we talk about how these offensive coordinators have the first 12 to 15 scripted plays or whatever.
21: Right.
1: You pick from those.
21: Okay.
1: You pick from those. This is what our guys are comfortable with. This is what we're comfortable with. Have at it. I don't know if they want to.
21: I'd be in there installing.
1: Yeah, absolutely.
21: I'd be in there installing.
1: Me too. AR and I have been talking about this, and it's like I've been saying, I think Coach Day would say absolutely not to this, no matter how much money would be involved. What do you think? Do you think there's a price for Coach Day? Like, all right, I'll hand over play calling to somebody for the first handful.
21: Yeah, I think everybody has a price.
1: I don't think he would ever do it.
21: So if somebody came through, somebody who was previously a wealthy, anonymous Ohio State grad, or even just a fan, came through and was like, $100 million.
1: Okay. Then
21: that's what I'm saying. Okay. Everybody has a price.
1: Okay, of course. But right. That's not going to.
21: So if somebody came through and said $20 million, and I'll do this.
6: It has to buy you one player.
21: Yeah, I'm like, I get to do this the one time, the one drive, and then you will enshrine me somewhere somehow for doing this one time. $20 million.
1: I think that's an accurate thing, not an Ohio State thing.
21: If somebody's coming to you in a low stakes scenario with $20 million, you have to at least
1: think about it. I agree with that. You've been thinking a lot about the college football season, and we're here now. JP has prepared for all of us folks a 12-team field, his Final Four, his national championship winner, Heisman winner, and his coach of the year as well. Where would you like to begin? Do you want to start with maybe coach of the year? Or is that going to reveal too much about your bracket?
21: It's going to reveal nothing about my bracket. Okay. So we can start there.
1: Okay. Who in your mind will be the coach of the year in college football in 2026?
21: So I went with John Summerall as my coach of the year, the new coach at the University of Florida. And the main reason why is I think in a lot of scenarios, if it's not somebody who is at the top of the sport, so if it's not going to be a Kirby or a Marcus Freeman, a Ryan Day, a Kurt Cignetti, a Dan Lanning type of person, it is what coach made the biggest impact in a new place. Yeah. And I am fully convinced that Florida has the opportunity to double their win total from last year of 4 wins to 8 this year.
1: Okay.
21: So if they can win 8 games and make themselves respectable in year one with the trajectory and the arrow pointing up towards this might be a playoff team in the next year or two, I think that's coach of the year material.
1: If let's say it doesn't work out for him or maybe another guy, you think they're ever going to call Tim Tebow and ask him to come coach their program?
21: I don't think Tim would do it.
1: Okay.
21: First off, was his wife Miss Universe?
1: I believe so.
21: What does she have to say about him not being home? And why would you, if you had Miss Universe at home, why would you want to be away from home any more than you already are?
1: Fair point. But I think that would be a conversation for that program. I think they think that would add some life to it down the road. Summerall, I like to call this.
21: They should formalize something with him where he is, you know, like the ambassador for the athletic department, and have him sit down with big money donors if he's not already doing so.
1: Yeah.
21: And close the deal. I think that's something that he could do right away. And he never has to become a coach who might be a terrible coach. Mm-hmm. And then you have to weigh that against what he did as a player. That would never happen in that scenario.
1: You mentioned the role of ambassador. What are you seeing amongst the college landscape when it comes to these GM roles that we're seeing these programs implement?
21: They're legit GMs.
1: Yeah.
21: I mean, they're doing the player roster evaluation. They're doing the player evaluations. They're doing the capology. They are talking to the money people to see what they have to spend on the rosters, or in communication with the coaches about what type of players that they want to bring into the system. Like, it's a real GM.
1: Okay. All right. So we've got your coach of the year on the board, John Summerall, University of Florida. What do you want to do next?
21: I can go into Heisman now.
1: Okay. Let's get your Heisman stuff out of the way.
21: Jeremiah. Okay. And here's the reason why. I feel like we have overcomplicated what the Heisman is. And I have a problem with Heisman voters. I'm not a voter. I know there's some voters here at the station. I work with voters over at NBC. Joshua Perry does not vote.
1: We got to change that, by the way. That doesn't feel right.
21: So the vote's got to open up, and I don't know if I don't want to wish that upon anybody.
1: Okay, fair.
21: That their vote comes open. But we've done this thing where we have distilled the Heisman into moments. Everybody's like, oh, did they have a Heisman moment? What was their Heisman moment? They're doing PR packages. They're literally sending PR packages to voters. They're running campaigns. They're doing highlights, and they're talking about moments. And I'll use Fernando Mendoza as an example because I do think he earned the Heisman, but we got carried away with why he won it. People were like, oh, man, that Penn State drive. Okay, what did he do the whole game besides that drive? Because it wasn't great. They talked about, oh, man, look at what he did against Oregon. What did he do for a majority of that game because it wasn't great? Oh, man, look at what he did against Iowa. What did he do a majority of that game because it was not very good?
0: They weren't watching. They don't know.
21: That's my whole point. I feel like people don't watch, so it's easy to look at highlight reels and it's easy to look at moments. I'll make it even simpler for those who don't watch. Jeremiah Smith is the best player in college football. He has been the best player in college football for a couple of years now. Mm-hmm. Don't think too hard about it. Do not think too hard about it. Give him the damn thing.
1: The only pushback I would have is Julian going to take away from some of his voting? That's the only thing that I think could be a little bit of a
21: hiccup. They like quarterbacks too much, too.
1: Correct.
21: Because that's also easy and lazy, and you can just look at box scores and say that a guy was good or not.
1: Right. And so when you have two guys up for the same award, I don't think it's going to have the perception of Devonta Smith and Mac Jones.
21: I'm with you.
1: So that's the only thing, and I don't think that's right.
21: People just have to watch the games, though. I feel like voters need to actually watch more football.
1: I agree with you.
21: Make their decision that way.
1: You mentioned the Oregon and Indiana game there with Mendoza. In the Oregon matchup, it was 20 of 31, 215, 1-1. Yep. That Penn State game, it was 19 of 30, mm-hmm. 218, 1-1. Yep. And so, to your point,
21: the Iowa game.
1: Let me go get that for you. Iowa game back in 2025. Final score of that one was 20-15.
21: Yep.
1: He was 13 of 23, 233, 2-1. So, again, okay.
21: Right.
1: But nothing over the top. But just those moments stick with people
21: right.
1: so much. And I think he got the credit for doing some of those things on the road, too. So, yeah, Jeremiah Smith, man, that would, he definitely obviously has the goods to do it. I just hope for him that not everybody falls in love with what you said. This class of quarterbacks of Dante and Arch and Lenoris and CJ and just that deep of a class that could always hurt a guy like that.
21: Marcel Reed is going to throw one ball across his body in a game that shouldn't even really been a game, and people are going to be like, oh, man, this guy's going to win a Heisman.
1: TLC's guy is, I think, going to have the quickest kind of stamp of I'm the Heisman guy based off the schedule. Like, I think CJ Carr's numbers out of the gates are going to be
21: like
1: incredible.
21: A bunch of 300 yard games early, he's going to screw himself.
4: That's the thing about, well, he's going to screw himself because he's not allowed to play in the conference championship game. So the recency bias is going to catch him at the end. I think.
21: What did Fernando do in the conference championship game since you mentioned that? This is another one.
4: I got you. Was it like 13-10 final or something?
21: They crown him on that one too. If you want to crown him,
4: they crown him. Well, he had, again, he had big throws in situations.
21: That's what I'm saying. That's my whole point, is we're boiling it down to
1: a couple throws throughout a game.
21: And not a body of work.
4: I actually think that argument's better than the Penn State one. He had big throws and big moments in a big game. I don't know if Penn State counts as a big game.
21: It shouldn't have. I came on TV and said that, and I got so much hate for saying it.
4: Well, I'm going to love you for it.
21: I have been on that for, I'm consistent with it.
1: 15 of 23.
21: Okay.
1: 222, 1-1.
21: 1-1.
1: In that game as well.
4: So I think whoever wins Ohio State, Texas will have the inside edge of the Heisman out the gates.
1: Yeah, I'm
21: but
1: with
21: then
1: you. I
21: think Julian or Jeremiah.
1: I think Vegas will show that after. And I, man.
4: Or Arch.
1: Yeah, or Arch. Or
4: depending
1: Arch.
4: Depending on who wins.
1: You know what? Here's what we're going to do. We're going to take a break. We're going to come back. And then JP's going to lay out his 12-team playoff. And then I want to take a look at the updated Heisman odds and see where we're at with that. We'll do that in pre-snap reads. We're Rothman and Ice right here on the Fan.
10: 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Are you carrying the Buckeye game today? Considering we've never not carried one, yes. The answer is yes. The Fan.
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33: Pretty quiet as we go throughout the rest of your Wednesday. Mid to high level clouds pass on by. We'll say partly sunny overall with highs in the lower 80s. Tonight there's a slight chance of a passing shower or storm. Otherwise partly cloudy, mid 60s. For your Thursday, similar story. Slight chance of a shower or storm, mainly in the afternoon. Most of us are dry though, with a partly sunny sky and highs in the lower 80s. For the Fan, I'm 10 Weather Impact meteorologist Justin Gertz.
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1: All right, let's get back into it. Joshua Perry rocking out with us again today. In our previous segment, if you missed it, JP laid out who his college football coach of the year is and his Heisman winner. JP, for the folks just now joining us, re-rack that for us.
21: Coach of the year, John Summerall down there at Florida. Heisman, Jeremiah Smith.
1: Okay, so during the break, we went and looked at the updated Heisman Trophy winner odds. And right now, when you look at the Buckeyes, you've got Julian Sand at 13-1 right behind him. Is Jeremiah Smith at 15-1. So you've got Jeremiah Smith, Josh Hoover, Trinidad Chambliss all at 15-1. But Julian at the moment has the 1, 2, 3, 4 fifth best odds to win the Heisman. So Vegas is kind of leaning into our feeling of how close this could be for both of those guys.
21: Yes. And I think it's the right thing for Vegas to do right now.
1: Yeah.
21: I mean, it's a great point that you bring up too about who's going to get the credit and how does that shake out? And do they split the vote here for some of the Midwest region voters? Like that's always a little bit of an issue.
1: To separate himself from Julian, would that have to be like, I don't know, a couple long rushing touchdowns? He's not doing anything on special teams. So like
21: what I think is interesting is Jeremiah has an opportunity to become the most decorated receiver in the history of this program, records wise. And I think that can be a feather in his cap when it comes to why he should be the guy.
1: Okay. All right. Now let's get to your 12-team playoff.
21: All right. So I'm going to go from 1 to 12. Number one, I've got Georgia. And I'll give you a little bit of background. Cole just perked up. I'm going to explain this to you. I think there's more of a logjam at the top of the Big Ten than there is at the SEC.
1: Okay.
21: This is partially because all Georgia does is win the SEC. Yeah. Like you just look at that, it's what they do. I also think that there might be a little bit more separation when it's said and done at the top of the SEC than there is at the top of the Big Ten. So I've got Georgia 1, Notre Dame 2.
1: Real quick, let me ask you this. Is Gunnar Stockton, in your mind, an aircraft carrier? Truck or is he a trailer or a truck?
21: I like him a lot.
1: Okay.
21: I don't think he's an NFL guy. Tough, gritty, can run, never flinches in the face of adversity. I think their wide receivers are going to be a little bit better this year. I think their offensive line is going to be good. So you just plug him in there and play.
1: And the quarterback that you just described is kind of Stetson Bennett. I heard some Stetson Bennett where Kirby doesn't maybe need that guy within his system to be true difference makers. Okay, yeah. So you got the Dogs at 1. What's next?
21: Notre Dame 2.
1: Okay.
21: Ohio State 3. Indiana 4. Oregon 5. Okay. Texas at 6. Miami at 7. Tech at 8. Oklahoma at 9. A&M at 10.
1: Okay.
21: USC at 11. UNLV from the group of six.
1: Okay. UNLV. How do those guys not get distracted out there?
15: You believe in Alex Orji?
21: I don't know if I believe in that. I think they got a different guy. I believe in Dan Mullen, though. I like what he's building out there. I visited them in December. It's the first thing I said is they're literally like right next to the strip.
1: Yeah.
21: And you can just see the skyline from their facility. And I'm like, how the hell?
1: Maybe it just doesn't come across our ticker because they're UNLV and we just don't hear about things out there. But I'm always surprised at the lack of players getting caught and stuff in Las Vegas for them.
21: I think they've got it figured out on how they manage their players that way. The other thing they told me, big advantage to have that right in their backyard in recruiting and walking through their facility is probably as good as anybody in the group of six.
1: I just think now in the NIL world with the betting stuff, like you as a head coach, man, I have to imagine there's some uneasy rest, but like you said, maybe they got
21: in a lot of trouble out there.
1: A formula out there. So there it is. There is your 12. Okay, now let's cut this thing down to your final four.
21: All right, final four, I've got the state of Indiana in the University of Indiana taking on Georgia. I've got Ohio State taking on Notre Dame.
1: Okay, so you got Georgia, Ohio State, Notre Dame, and Indiana as your final four.
21: Correct.
1: Okay, next.
15: Georgia versus Indiana would be...
21: Georgia versus Notre Dame.
1: Okay.
21: Title.
15: You had Georgia, Indiana in the sevens.
21: Yeah.
15: I gotcha.
21: Yes.
1: And your national champ is who?
21: Notre Dame. I'm jinxing them like everybody else.
1: Okay.
15: Oh, come on, man.
21: It's the big media jinx right now.
1: There you go, TLC. This has been the all season of Notre Dame.
15: Yeah, it has been.
1: This is the all season of Notre Dame.
15: Justifiably so. There is nothing wrong with saying that Notre Dame is going to win the national championship on paper.
1: You've got a head coach that's been to that game. I like that, right? I have to imagine Marcus learned from that moment. You went up against a very, very talented Ohio State team. I'm sure as a defensive head coach, that 3rd-and-11 to Jeremiah is still driving him nuts, right? Because there was so much conversation.
15: Yeah, about just putting Leonard Moore on him. That'll help.
1: Remember that conversation prior to that game? Oh, they're going to continue to play man coverage and all they get against Jeremiah, and they did. And on that play, it was just a heck of a connection. But I have to imagine those type of plays haunt coaches, especially when that's supposed to be or is your expertise on defense. But I think, though, the same way we talk about players learning from those things, I think as a coach, too, you got to go through those games, too. And I think that could benefit this year's team up there in South Bend.
21: The only thing that worries me with Notre Dame is that they have one of those dumb losses that we've seen under Marcus Freeman. But if they only have one and they end up beating BYU and Miami, they're going to be in. They're just not going to be like the number two seed in the bracket.
1: Right.
15: I think we're too good for that. Yesterday, I was entertaining the idea that, like, yeah, you know, we could sleepwalk and get caught.
21: Too good for that, huh?
15: I think the quarterback play that we had the other times that we've gotten caught by Northern Illinois and Marshall and stuff like that.
21: And Stanford.
15: I think that CJ Carr is considerably better than Riley Leonard. And Riley Leonard was better than Tyler Buchner.
21: I thought that we were too good to lose to a 6-6 Virginia Tech team as well. It happens.
1: Urban was telling us all week about that bare front. We had to hear about that all week. That bare front.
21: Urban.
1: I can't imagine.
15: But here's the difference. You guys had JT Barrett playing his second game ever.
21: Yeah.
15: Okay, I think that maybe a senior or even a junior version of JT Barrett.
21: What about that time they went to Iowa and got smacked in that game?
15: Well,
21: I think JT was playing quarterback then.
15: But here's the problem.
21: Probably too good to lose that one.
15: Well, I'm now going to argue against myself because JT Barrett had Christian Hackenberg system syndrome.
21: Don't talk about my man Hack like that.
15: What?
1: Hack defender?
21: I'm a Hack guy. I like Hack.
15: JT Barrett had Christian Hackenberg syndrome and that they both got progressively worse with every year of football that they played.
1: CJ Carr, Notre Dame, you guys probably feel
15: awesome.
1: This is probably the most secure you guys have felt since Brady's coming back in, what, 05, 06, that back-to-back years and at that position. That's a lot of the confidence, too, JP, is them saying, okay, we saw it before. We know what he is now. And like he's leaning into, we're not going to get caught on the road at Purdue this year sleeping because CJ's not going to have it.
15: Notre Dame, I'm not guaranteeing a championship or anything like that. I'm just saying, this isn't some like, oh, Notre Dame's always overrated if they don't win the championship this year.
21: Yeah, I don't like that either.
15: The problem is that Notre Dame is going to be so unbattle tested. They're going to have two like gut check games with Miami at home and BYU on the road. And then like 10 penciled in W's.
1: You know who you kind of described? Last year's Ohio State team.
21: Yep.
1: That was them last year.
15: Totally agree. And what happened when it was gut check
1: exactly.
15: time?
1: So I can understand your fear.
15: So I'm saying that Notre Dame, it's not like some overrated thing if they crap out at the end of the year. I'm saying that we won't know what Notre Dame is actually capable of in a four-quarter smash-mouth football game until we see it. And that we have to wait all the way until late December to get that.
1: So I think BYU can present some of that for you guys.
21: I will. I agree with that. I think part of the Ohio State thing.
15: Come on.
21: 47 as a quarterback is nasty work. I think part of the Ohio State thing last year, though, was they had flaws that people weren't willing to admit watching games where you could kind of see some things, and maybe they didn't have what it took to really fix them because they weren't being tested. And if Notre Dame doesn't have that, then I don't think it's as big of an issue. Like Ohio State, if they would have played Miami in week three and saw those rushers in week three, would have probably still had the same issues if they saw them again in the postseason, because you're not just going to flip out the personnel and find new guys off the street between week three and the playoff.
15: Yeah.
1: We brought up JT Barrett. I wanted to play this audio for you because this was Joe Burrow talking about JT. JT's up in Chicago right now, quarterback coach for the Bears, but Joe Burrow showed his guys some love at media availability this week.
0: Yeah, he's been one of my best friends for a long time. I've always said that I learned the most about being a leader and a quarterback from him, just watching him go about his business every day. He's a guy that takes it very seriously, and you're never going to see him, you know, waste a day. And that was very beneficial for me as a young player to be around and to watch and learn from him. And we've got to be even better friends throughout the years, which I've loved, and I'm excited to spend some time with him over the next couple days. Hopefully, we can find some time to get together, but. It's always special when I get to see him.
1: JP, I won't be surprised if we hear about JT Barrett rising up the coaching rankings over the next few years. He's in a really good spot, attached to one of the better head coaches in the league that's on the rise in Ben Johnson. Same thing can be said about Caleb Williams and where he is. And so JT is going to get some credit for some of that, and that can turn into, hey, can this guy be an offensive coordinator one day? Can this guy be maybe a head coach down the line too? So at age 31, JT Barrett's in a good spot if he really wants to carve out a nice coaching career, which obviously it looks like he does.
21: He's always been made of the right stuff to go into that. You know, just leader. Smart guy, very serious, but can connect.
1: Mm-hmm.
21: And I think the connection part is what he does really well.
1: No doubt. Coming up in 2 minutes, we've got from Letterman Row, our guy Spencer Holbrook, to talk about all the new happenings over at the Shoe and obviously what's going on with the Ohio State Buckeyes as they're getting ready for Ball State. We're Rothman and Ice right here on The Fan.
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1: Welcome back in. Going to light up right now the Bryant Heating and Cooling Systems Fan Guest Hotline. Bring on Spencer Holbrook from Letterman Road. Does a great job covering Ohio State. Spencer, what's going on, man? It's been too long. How you been, brother?
12: Doing great. Soaking up the last, 10 or so 80-degree days left.
1: Yeah, man.
12: Before we get into some football weather, there was a Christmas in the air this morning. It felt a little bit like September 15th, so yeah. I'll take it. I'm pretty pumped, man.
1: Hey, were you over there at the shoot today looking at maybe that new menu or the new turf? Were you over there today?
12: No, I got to keep my finger down, man. So I'm gonna lay off that stuff. I let Mick Walker go over there from Letterman Row. We were represented, but
1: okay.
12: I was eating chicken and rice at home, maybe some broccoli.
1: I got you. Okay, I got you. But hey, three freshmen, I'm sure you've seen this today, have been named to the Sean Alexander Freshman of the Year Award watch list. Chris Henry Jr., Jay Timmons, and Sincere Johnson. I want to start with Jay Timmons, Spencer, because there's been a lot of chatter about him maybe right out of the gate having a big-time role on the defensive side of things. So what have you seen from him, and what type of role do you think he is going to have?
12: I mean, we started to hear over at Letterman Row that there was potential that he could try to crack the starting lineup by the end of August, and then you get into the first few days of training camp, and oh my gosh, he's running with the ones already, like just right off the bat. Like, how does that happen? And he just continued to get better those 3 days we watched him. Everybody that I've talked to said that the first scrimmage was a Jay Timmons great performance. The second scrimmage, his name came up again when we were asking for some intel from people we trust. I mean, it just seems like every day you ask about a guy who's impressing, who had a good day of practice, you know, just asking people around the building. 25 just keeps coming up. Like, that's not normal. So I won't be surprised at all if he starts against Ball State. Do they put him on the field snap one against Ryan Wingo and Cam Coleman in Austin? I think that's the ultimate test of this trust and how they feel about him, but I won't be surprised if that happens. He's met every challenge so far, and so if he's part of that best 11, he needs to be on the field, especially when they take on a fellow top 15, top 10 team. So I'm not going to be surprised by anything he does this year based on what we've heard. Now, we've done this with freshmen before, and then it fizzles out by the middle of September. You know, I won't be surprised by that either, just because freshmen, you're playing for the first time, but man, like the sky seems to be the limit in year one for Jay.
21: What do you make of this backup quarterback competition that none of us really thought was going to be a competition at this point?
12: Yeah, it's very intriguing, I would say. Start hearing, like again, just like Jay Timmons almost, you know, you start hearing, hey, who had a good day? Luke Fahey just starts coming up, and he's super smart. They love the way that he studies. He's a student of the game. He played high-level high school football, and so you know that the jump there to Ohio State obviously is massive, but it just doesn't seem as big for him as others. He's a little smaller, but you can make up for that on the field with your IQ and things like that. That's not to say Tavian St. Clair hasn't been good. There's been moments. There's been bright spots. I think they want to push him a little bit more and see how he handles it. So is this competition like a challenge to Tavian as much as it is a challenge for Luke to continue to push? Perhaps, but that doesn't seem to be the case. It seems to be the case of like, hey, if Julian breaks his shoelace, as I think Urban Meyer used to say, like who's going to go in there and give you the best chance to win? They have to make that decision. And so I think it's super interesting. There's going to be conversations had. Ultimately, if you ask me right now who's going to be the second quarterback on the field against Ball State, I would probably say Tavian, but it won't surprise me also if they rotate those reps with the twos and let Luke get some run there because he's been good in this preseason.
1: Spencer Holbrook from Letterman Row joining us here on Rothman and I. Speaking of rotation, Spencer, what type of rotation do you think we're going to see at running back? Because Bo Jackson came out of the gate last year as a young guy. You could clearly see the upside that he has, but it has sounded like Isaiah West has had a good offseason. So hit us with your take on what we may see there.
12: Yeah, it's like a tale of two phases of the offseason because Isaiah West was dominating headlines coming into training camp because of the summer that he had. Well, then Bo Jackson responds with what I've been told is perhaps maybe the best camp of anybody.

0: the old man, the veteran in the room. I just think that he can give them something. So I think all three of those guys are going to play quite a bit. I think Bo's going to clearly get the lion's share of the carries, but those two behind him are definitely going to get some work too. And then they're going to have Legend Bay on the field at some point. He's simply too talented to be left off the field. So I think they're going to find a role for him too. It's actually the running back room, I think, is one of the deeper rooms that they have on this entire roster. I'm super excited to see what they do.
1: Well, you can't have a good run game without the offensive line creating holes up front. So where do things stand with the big guys up front?
0: I think Ian Moore has asserted himself. Does that mean that it's going to stick? He's going to have a final two good weeks here of a push to make sure that he solidified that spot. Looks like he's going to be the left tackle. I think that's probably the best combination, simply because you can scheme your way a little bit around tackle trouble at points with tight ends. They like their tight ends. But the interior, you can't hide interior offensive line struggles. And if you have Austin Sarrivelt with Luke Montgomery and Carson Hinsman, three guys who played 20-plus snaps in a national championship game and a Rose Bowl and a Sugar Bowl, a Cotton Bowl against three really good teams on the way to a national championship, like, that is the kind of experience that you just can't teach. Those guys could be one of the best interior offensive lines in the country. So if Ian Moore gives you enough at left tackle that you can put Sarrivelt at guard, that's got to be the answer there. And so as they've weighed all these options, putting Austin Sarrivelt at guard just seems like a no-brainer. As Ryan Day said, that's a lot of beef on the interior, and you can't really teach beef. And so I think that guard-center-guard combo there could just be lethal for Ohio State. You know, Arthur Smith going to try to run the rock, we know. So putting those three on the interior could give Ohio State something it hasn't had in a really long time, and that's some real dominance up front.
2: You know, one thing we're all going to be looking out for is obviously Julian and what his year two is going to look like, but more specifically, what type of damage he can do with his legs here and there throughout games, right? I don't think anybody's going to be expecting him to go back to kind of what we saw from JT Barrett, where you could have a guy really do damage throughout an entire game. I don't know if that's going to be needed from Julian, but just speak to that and what you think he's going to be able to bring to the table this year with using his legs to hurt defenses as well.
0: I think it's more about pocket extension, making plays when the play's not necessarily there after 3 seconds, than it is about picking up those dirty yards. But at the same time, Will Howard won a national championship by extending plays, a couple third downs there against Notre Dame where he scrambles and gets a first down early in the game and sets the tone like, hey, if you leave me open, I'm going to take these yards. Like, defenses are going to at least have to respect Julian. I think in that regard, he's going to be able to extend some plays. But then, like I said, the pocket extension. I remember the play late in the Wisconsin game, and yeah, they were blowing out Wisconsin, but Julian was still in the game, and he rolls out to his right and delivers a perfect, accurate dart to Brandon Ennis in the back of the end zone where only Brandon could catch it. And that was a broken play extended where they both had to kind of make something happen. He didn't do that late in the year. Throughout November into December and January, like, they just didn't get that from him. I think he was a little banged up then, but actually, you know, Miami still dominated them. Indiana still dominated them. I think if he would have got out of the pocket a little bit more, they could have had a little bit more offensive success. So I think it's more of that and just getting him out of the pocket, making sure that he uses his legs to create opportunities for this offense more than it is running game. But at the same time, like, we saw him against Michigan. They need 4 yards. He gets 5, and Ryan Day's pumped on the sidelines. So he can do all of those things. They just need to see it more regularly this time around than they saw late last year when they were trying to win a national championship, if they're going to try to win one this year.
1: All right, I want to flip it back over to the defensive side of the ball. Linebacker room lost a couple of first rounders this offseason. How are they looking as we head toward the end of training camp?
0: Man, Josh Perry asked me a linebacker question. This is crazy, man. It feels like I should be asking you. I love this Riley Pettijohn, TJ Alford conversation, because I asked Ryan Day last week about the linebacker room, and I said, well, how do you feel about Christian and Peyton? And he said, well, I'm going to talk about Riley and TJ first. Okay, Ryan, be my guest, man. I want to hear about these young guys too. He was excited to talk about them. He said that they're really coming on. They're making their move. They're playing well. I think James Laurinaitis is going to be happy with four guys playing there. Can a fifth push? I think that's the big question here now. Freshman Sincere Johnson, former five-star, can he make that push? Because we know that Pettijohn and Alford can both be problems off the edge. They both are smart enough to play. Allegro and Pierce, we don't really have any questions about. They got the leadership qualities. They've got the experience. They know what they're doing. They're Big Ten veterans. But those younger two, what do they give you that those two, that the two veterans don't? And then can

0: Sincere Johnson push for time, I'm pretty confident that they're going to play four. The question just becomes if a fifth is going to emerge. And if it's not Sincere Johnson, does Garrett Stover make his move? Does Eli Lee make his move? There's other guys in the room who can help them. But that core four, while not known right now, could end up being one of the better linebacker groups in the Big Ten by the end of the year. They've got the talent to be there. I just think that they're going to have to prove themselves before people start to consider them among that elite group like they had last year.
1: It's good stuff. He's Spencer Holbrook over at Leonard Monroe, covers Ohio State very well. Make sure you follow him on Twitter, X, whatever you call it, at Spencer Holbrook. We appreciate you, man. Have a great rest of the day, and we'll be talking to you throughout the year.
0: Thanks, guys. Always appreciate you having me on.
1: Appreciate you. Hey, JP, before we go to break and come back with Tell the Truth, you asked Adam Schefter earlier about the NFL and are they focusing in on a ruling on their end when it comes to guys going from the league back to college. Schefter just reported this moments ago. Sources, the NFL will provide clarity to clubs later today regarding league rules governing players' eligibility that have been in place and remain unaltered. A player that goes back to college this season will be prohibited from signing with an NFL team this year. A player who has signed to an NFL contract who is subsequently cut is a free agent. He may sign with another NFL club, the CFL, or return to college, but that player is considered a free agent and will not be subject to a future draft. So that's what the NFL is cooking up in the moment. So the Big Ten's on record, SEC's on record. We're not letting these guys back in. Sounds like the ACC is getting ready to join that party as well. But the NFL has a plan in place for this as well. Your initial knee-jerk reaction to that news from Schefty?
2: I mean, I guess they had the policy in place. Never really had a need to, to go over it, but I think it makes sense from their end.
1: We'll hit the finish line of the show next with Tell the Truth. We're Rothman and Ice.
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4: During COVID, Amy Acton shut down Ohio and banned people from visiting their loved ones in nursing homes. As a result, more seniors died in Ohio than any other state in the Midwest. And they passed away all alone, leaving Ohio families devastated, including Linda Caudill's family.
5: I had to put my mother in a nursing home because she had fallen. A few weeks after that is when Amy Acton shut down the state. My mother didn't understand it. It traumatized her. She didn't know why her family couldn't come visit her. 2 months later, she died. Amy Acton is to blame for this. What happened to my mother happened to a lot of seniors. It happened to a lot of families. Many people died as a result of this, and it shouldn't have happened. I will never forgive Amy Acton for what she did to my family. Ohio can't afford liberal Amy Acton.
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1: All right, TLC, you know what time it is. Take us to the crib, brother. What do you got? And tell the truth today.
21: So I don't know if you guys saw, but Dwayne Wade shaved his beard.
1: I did see that.
21: That he's had for like a decade. And so he shaved it down to now the Joshua Perry mustache and goatee. And so... he's looking young again. But Howard Griffith once told Joshua Perry that you got to change something about your one thing about your appearance every year. Oh. So next year, what are you going to change about your appearance?
2: What am I going to change about my appearance? It's a good question. Next time you have Howard on, make sure you ask him about that piece of advice.
1: I'll try to get him on the next couple of days. He's always good to us.
2: He looks like a younger man, by the way, Dwayne Wade does.
1: He does. Yeah. He really does. Where's D-Wade now? Probably about what? Early 40s?
2: Well, let's see.
1: Early 40s? Probably right around there. Similar age to Bron, yeah. I have to imagine. So right around there. What I'm going to do, TLC, is I've got the itch to get some tattoos.
21: Mm-hmm. That counts.
1: And that's a permanent change to my appearance every single year.
2: It's not permanent.
1: True. True.
2: I got lasers.
1: That is true. But I think there's...
21: Pete Davidson got rid of his.
1: Yeah, that happened.
21: Eye roll.
1: It's time for some new ink.
2: What would I do? Well, I guess I talked about it
21: JP,
2: off the
21: don't
2: top
21: get the,
2: of the show.
21: Don't get the clouds, bro. Don't get the clouds.
2: No. Bicking it. Just taking it down to the skin.
21: Huh?
2: Dropping the whole top. Hair's coming off. Down to the scalp.
1: Okay.
2: That would be my change.
1: Getting the waves back.
21: Going bald?
2: Yeah.
1: Oh.
2: I'm talking Bic razor.
1: So you're saying
2: scalp.
1: At this time next year.
2: I'm talking milk dud.
1: We're going to...
21: No.
2: That please. Could be the next one. We don't know.
1: You're not doing that in a year.
2: I don't know. Hair's getting a little light.
1: No, you're good.
2: A little light in the front.
1: It's got about 5 year run.
2: I don't think it's got five, brother. This happened in like a year and a half.
21: What are you talking about? Your hair looks good.
1: We could say the same thing to you, and you are picky about your hair. Because to me, your hair looks good.
2: I agree.
1: But you're a little insecure right now about your hair going
2: because
1: the other
2: way. Because you look in your mirror in your idle hours by yourself, and you see what you see.
21: And correct. I lean forward, and I see the spot getting a little
2: bit the larger. Same thing, and I see what I see.
21: Okay, that's understood. But you're not in, like, bald territory.
2: No, again, not even I told you, if these corners are any weaker... Then they are. I have to let it go. I can't have invisible corners over here. It's just not an option.
1: I understand. Trust me. I get it.
21: I get that we're all our own harshest critic. You are nowhere near having to be bald.
2: I'm not going to let anybody see the progression of he had a full hairline like a young man. He's got a bad hairline like an older young man, and now I'm just going from hairline to bald. You don't get to see the in-between.
21: You don't want to be on TV just straight up bald before you have to.
2: I got the makeup people filling in the spots where it's still shining because they can see through to the scalp. I don't like that idea.
1: Do you have the option to tell them no on makeup, or is that like they make you do it?
2: I wouldn't, because I shine.
1: Okay.
2: I'm a little too glossy.
1: Yeah, okay. I got you.
21: You know, you can hit up a former, a different former Ohio State linebacker. He'll help you out. He'll give you his people and his products.
2: I get hit up Tyvis Powell and the people over at Caps as well, and they could take the butt hair and put it up top on the hairline or whatever they do.
21: Yeah. Well, all right. Self-dropping is a poor thing to do, but I did it anyway. Hey, Dad, I'd feel more secure with myself if I was walking around caked up.
2: Okay. That was an insane way for you to also ask that question.
21: And here's the good thing about drops is that you had to have been listening to know what on earth was I talking about.
2: Right.
21: So for those of you listening, congratulations. What is the last drive-thru that you visited, and what is the next drive-thru that you will visit?
1: I was at Chick-fil-A this morning getting my little protein bowls. And
21: you'll be there tomorrow.
1: By the way, the line was booming, and I think it's this new chicken waffle sandwich that they got. It was so busy.
2: The hell out of it.
1: And I think it's all day. This isn't a breakfast item only. I believe I saw that you can go there around the clock and get this chicken waffle sandwich. And so, yeah, I was there this morning, and it was popping. Last time you've been to a drive-thru?
2: I can't remember. This was weeks ago because I've been trying to...
1: Yeah, cut down. But it was, in game shape.
2: It was definitely a Mickey D's, and I definitely got a fillet of fish.
1: Okay, yeah.
2: You like a fillet of fish?
21: I can't promise I've ever had. I think I've had it before.
2: You should have one.
1: It's legit.
2: It's delicious.
1: Legit. You know what also has a good fish sandwich as a fast food spot is Wendy's.
2: Wendy's is really good.
1: When they roll that out, I think for Lent is when they do
2: Bojangles
1: that.
2: Bojangles does the same thing, and theirs is fine.
1: Okay.
2: That's going to be the next drive-thru I go through is Bojangles.
21: I was about to say, the only time that I would even be contention to have a fillet of fish in my life, I may have had a couple, would be Lent on Fridays.
2: That's why it's there.
1: Check out Wendy's when they roll theirs out. It's good.
2: So here's the origin real quick. They needed a sandwich for the Lenten season so people would still continue to buy the McDonald's food. So one guy down in Cincinnati, as a matter of fact, who had a McDonald's restaurant said, we should do a fillet of fish. And Ray Kroc, the guy who didn't found it but ran McDonald's, was like, absolutely not. Nobody's going to want fish. So I want to do a hula burger, which was pineapple slice of cheese bread. And so they did a sales off, and whichever one had the highest sales remained in the fillet of fish one.
1: Okay.
21: Nice. So they won their little competition there. When was your awkward phase growing up?
1: I don't know if I'm out of my awkward phase.
2: That's an irrelevant answer.
1: I don't know if I'm out of it.
21: You don't have to confess anything. I'm just saying when.
1: My awkward. I would say that probably happened between like eighth grade and like sophomore year. I was still trying to figure out who the heck I was.
2: Way earlier than that. I think I was fully out of it by eighth grade, but it probably started in like the third grade for me. Big ass teeth.
1: Okay.
2: And then I used to have cornrows. So I had long hair, but when I first started the cornrows, I had a fade. So it was faded on the side with just braids on the top. And then I had to let the rest come in. And then I had a second awkward phase, probably toward the end of high school, freshman year of college, where I had dreadlocks.
1: Oh.
2: Dreadhead.
1: Okay. Okay. So just trying to figure it out. Trying to honor
21: all
1: Lil Wayne.
21: The earliest pictures I've seen of you were dreadlocks.
2: Yeah.
1: Okay. There's Tell the Truth for today. JP, we love you, man.
2: Appreciate
1: your time. You've been great to us throughout the summer. Good luck with everything. We'll be watching you crush it on national TV. Folks, we love you. Stay safe out there. We'll be back tomorrow at high noon. Common Man is back with Timmy, so don't move. They'll take you to 6 o'clock. We're Rothman and Ice right here on The Fan.
0: 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Eat lunch with The Fan. 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Gross.
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24: Monday, Tuesday, Wednesday, all of these rain chances going up.
25: We're already tracking a few severe thunderstorm warnings.
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35: Good afternoon, I'm Isaiah Jacob. The SEC has unanimously approved a rule banning players who have declared for a professional draft, signed a pro contract, or appeared on a pro roster from returning to play college sports. The move follows a similar rule passed by the Big Ten and comes after recent court rulings open the door for former pros to regain college eligibility. In baseball, the Reds, now losers of 3 in a row, dropped to the Giants yesterday 3-1. They'll look to get back on track this afternoon at 3:45. In Cleveland, the Guardians, now red hot, have won 6 in a row. In in a row after their win against the Angels last night 8-6. They'll look to sweep the series today at 4-10. They're 2.5 games behind the White Sox for first in the AL Central, and as it stands, hold the final wild card spot. 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
21: 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We got a little bit of a change in the schedule today. So Leather Jacket Time with Nicole Sheeran. Supposed to be at 3:30. Today it's 4:30 because she's running around doing high school football stuff. And I believe it's just going to be on the phone.
2: Mm-hmm, I'm pretty sure.
21: She's dead to me. Screw her.
2: Yep. She's got to wait around to like film some practice footage so she can do a couple of interviews. I don't know if this is for the high school player of the week or just for the game of the week coming
21: she's
2: up this
21: just
2: Friday.
21: Picking up dudes. She's trying to.
2: That too.
21: She can't date any men her own age.
2: Mike, she can't keep a man. We know that.
21: So she's going to a boy.
2: Right. I mean, she said that there was a cutoff up high. She never said anything about a cutoff at the low point, which is
21: the government does.
2: Yeah, right. I mean, we can't go like the female version of Lawrence Taylor here, but maybe she's going to dabble. I don't know.
21: Name dropping with Jeff Rimmer at 5:30. I did get Rimmer's book. All right, it was on my desk waiting for me when I got in today.
2: There you go. Take a look at that. He sent a copy for you, for me, for Panama Ted.
21: It's called It Doesn't Get Any Better Than This. You can pre-order this on Amazon. Just search Jeff Rimmer, 1M in Rimmer. And in the back, there's an index of all the people that are mentioned in the book. And I contend.
2: You contend.
21: I contend the name of the book should have been name dropping. Now, the name of a chapter is name dropping.
2: Well, that's pretty good.
21: The
2: right?
21: chapter
2: we knew that was going to be the case.
21: That I mentioned, you can see my name is right here, right in between Todd Richards and Billy Ripken.
2: Billy F. Face Ripken?
21: That's right. And I'm right in the middle there, and I'm on page 159. My entire life with this guy, 23 years with Jeff Rimmer. All right?
2: Let me see that.
21: And I get one damn page. One goddamn hit?
2: Well, maybe it's like a huge little thing.
21: No, it's not.
2: Let's see. It says
21: I mentioned one time. Now he does pay me a compliment in the mention.
2: I got the first chapter here. Let's see like where. Okay, I found your name. Let me read like the little excerpt. And I go scan down a little bit. He says, so sure, every now and then a name or two slips into the conversation. Sometimes three. He's talking about how he likes to mention people, right? The precipice for the segment. And then he says, okay, maybe more than three, which apparently didn't go unnoticed. Back in Columbus, we turned it into a bit every Wednesday afternoon on 97.1 The Fan. Drive Time host Mike Ricciardotti, a brilliant broadcaster and host, decided to lean all the way into it and created a segment called Name Dropping with Jeff Rimmer. And that's it. Scene.
21: That's it.
2: That's your mention.
21: It's all I get.
2: Yep.
21: Give me that.
2: That's it.
21: Go look at the back. Mm-hmm. How many mentions Herbie got in here?
2: Oh, no, don't do that.
21: Yep.
2: No, what made you think of him? I wouldn't go looking. No, you're not going to like what you find. He's going to have like six mentions.
21: He's got two pages.
2: Two pages.
21: Page number 7 and page number 195.
2: Oh, two different spots in the book, too. Yeah.
21: What's page seven?
0: Well, you said that you were in between, though, like Todd Richards, former coach, and Billy Ripken. Does that mean you were also only like two spots away from Cal Ripken Jr.? Because he's probably mentioned in the book. And
1: Cal's
0: like,
1: right after
0: like
1: Billy,
0: nine obviously. Times.
21: Yeah.
0: Oh, no, don't.
21: Where's Herbie?
0: It's going to say how much he respects him and how he's probably one of his favorite broadcasters of all time. Probably his most favorite Columbus media personality.
1: Early in the book, too. I mean, man, that's smack dab seventh page.
0: Didn't get through the first 10 pages.
1: No.
0: Yeah. Even the people that aren't even going to read the whole book are likely going to read that spot. Oh,
1: you know
0: right,
1: what,
0: Reimer?
1: You know what, though? I'm not going to fault Reimer for this, because his first mention comes from the dude who wrote the foreword, Mike Russo.
0: Oh, so he's not mentioning him. He didn't tell him.
1: Mike, he told him he has AIDS.
0: Yeah, right.
1: Mike Russo mentioned him. So Herbie only gets one page, too.
0: Okay.
1: Okay, good answer.
0: All right. Does it get any better than this? Or is this as good as it gets?
1: That book?
0: Yes.
1: Gets a little bit better.
0: How?
1: Not reading it.
21: No.
0: By the way,
1: I'm excited to go read it. I'm gonna take a big crap later and I'm gonna start that thing up.
0: Is it like
1: that's where I like to do my reading.
0: Is it like Costanza's pamphlet about acting without acting? It's like, sure, it's a book, or is it a pamphlet? No, you can go and just type in the title. I just tried, and it was easy to find on Amazon, and you can click the link right there and have it pre-ordered. Really is I know a lot of work went into this for Jeff, and in a way, like, it's his life's work. Everything that he's done, everywhere he's been throughout his career, the people that he's met.
1: I'm going to tell him later. He's coming on at 5:30.
0: It's a good deal, and we get to talk to him today about it. I know he's really proud of it, and we're glad that he sent us the first of a few of the copies that I hope were in existence.
1: He's retired from broadcasting. He's written a book, and now the only thing left for him to do is die. I'll make sure to bring that up to him.
0: That's really, and you know what? He didn't sign the copies, isn't
1: it? That's because those came from the publisher.
0: Yeah, but isn't it a nice touch if
1: he's coming into town next month?
0: Is that better to actually see him sign
1: it? Yes, because he's probably going to be
0: happier if he had the notes already in here.
1: No, he's probably going to write a little note in there like, "Dear Rachel Maddow, thanks for all your support. Love, Jeff Ripper."
0: Mm-hmm. Glad I could teach you the only things you know about hockey.
1: Mm-hmm.
0: Awesome.
1: All right, what do you want to do today?
0: Well, I mean,
1: because I'm done hanging out with my wife. That was enough.
0: I didn't get to talk to you about this, and you seem like someone who would really appreciate it. So, have you ever gotten the old deep clean of the house? I'm not just talking about like a weekly visit. I don't know if you have a housekeeping service, a maid that comes by.
1: Let me say this. You're very, very clean.
0: I understand that.
1: Let me say this as if not to sound uppity.
0: But you are.
1: But however, I don't let my house get dirty enough to appreciate a deep clean.
0: Mm-hmm.
1: My house is clean, man.
0: My house is
1: squeaky clean.
0: I understand that.
1: Butthole after a bidet clean.
0: No, I know that. I've been there. It is a clean place. I also like to think the two people that I live with are dirty, vile people.
1: Uh-huh.
0: I try my best.
1: And you have animals.
0: And we have two animals.
1: We don't have animals.
0: Right. I've been forced to have both of these animals. I've wound up loving the cat because I think the cat is inherently a little cleaner. They are. They clean themselves.
21: I'm enjoying it.
0: They don't have to go in and out and in and out, in and out of the house all the time. I know there's the litter situation, but I got a handle over it.
1: In and out, in and out, in and out.
21: Yeah, that's a good description.
0: Yeah. Just again and again.
1: Again and again.
0: In and out.
1: You're in. You know what happens after you go in and out a couple times.
0: Thrusting. It's crazy, right? But I didn't think, like, we're tidy at the very least. You know, I'm vacuuming every day. I don't Swiffer enough because, again, what's the point? It just frustrates me more often. Every time that dog goes to the water bowl, it's just sloshing, spitting saliva everywhere. And it just, you have to kind of jaya, like, serenity now, just let it go a little bit. But I vacuum, keep things, like, folded, neat, tidy, put away. I didn't understand what two human beings in my house could do for 7 hours was the report I got back. The whole day, all day. I mean, when I walked in those doors, it was like hallelujah.
1: Yeah, a whole new appreciation.
0: Was playing in the background. Angels were on my shoulders. I wanted to turn right around and leave the house. I didn't want to do anything there. It was serene. Just being in there.
1: You didn't feel like you deserved to even live in the house.
0: I didn't want to defile it because it was at its peak stage. They went several feet into every vent. I mean, deep into the vent. They were cleaning the strips of the sliding glass doors, even on the sunroom, like the exterior of the house, the interior of the window sills.
1: They did a good job. Give them a shout out. What's the company?
0: I don't know how to say it. It's ACAZ, ACAZ. They're out of Worthington. They were wonderful. They have a full-blown 5-star review, and I understand why. I almost didn't want to say the name because I want to be using them again, and I don't want everyone else to be taking them for themselves.
1: Oh, God forbid they get some business based on their performance,
0: Timmy. They were wonderful.
1: I'm going to call them.
0: It was even like the things that I didn't even know about. Like, it was hotel-like. Like, the way they folded. I fold my bath towels a certain way. The way they did it, I didn't want to unfold it. They had the cords wrapped up like Sarah's 17-foot-long iPhone cord was neatly rolled up and then tucked into the brick.
1: That's a nice touch.
0: Even the tissue boxes, they sort of like flower folded the top tissue.
1: That's nice.
0: Oh, yeah.
4: Did they make any of the like the towel animals that like you get on cruise ships and stuff?
0: No, I mean, nothing like that. But what they did do, so with like the blankets that are in use, like on the couches, they took like the one like main blanket. Of course, after laundering everything, like that was part of what they did. Everything was fresh and clean, sheets, everything, blankets. They did like a tuck and squeeze into the central like couch cushion. It had like almost like a seashell type of shape into it.
4: And
0: I was really
4: excited about this.
0: I wanted to get naked and sit on the blanket.
4: That's going
0: to
4: defile it.
0: Man.
4: You can't even sleep there anymore. It's done.
0: It was the best day of my life. Hands
1: down. Just walking in that house was the best day of your life?
0: Oh my God. I was like, there's no point of living after this. It's this good.
1: Well, it's all over for you and Rimmer.
0: Good.
1: He wrote the book. He's done.
0: And I got
1: your
0: clean.
1: Your house is clean.
0: Yeah. It's been good. Filthier and dirtier every day
1: good
0: since.
1: Good clean boy. All right, we got a lot of stuff going on. Big Ten, SEC. We get like NFL players coming back. Who the hell knows? Mass hysteria. We'll talk about it next. Common Man and Timmy on the Fan.
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9: The right lane blocked off eastbound I-70 over at 315. That's from a disabled vehicle. Crews there on scene working to clear it. There's also stop-and-go traffic back from West Broad. And on Livingston, another accident at Courtright Road. 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
29: From the Logan AC and Heat Services Weather Center.
30: Pretty quiet as we go throughout the rest of your Wednesday. Mid to high level clouds pass on by. We'll stay partly sunny overall with highs in the lower 80s. Tonight, there's a slight chance of a passing shower or storm, otherwise partly cloudy, mid-60s. For your Thursday, similar story, slight chance of a shower or storm, mainly in the afternoon. Most of us are dry, though, with a partly sunny sky and highs in the lower 80s. For The Fan, I'm 10 Weather Impact meteorologist Justin Gertz.
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1: 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Have you talked to Teddy on vacation? Is he alive?
0: I haven't texted him in the last couple of days. We just talked about Jason Stark on Monday. Teddy always feels like he needs to check in with me to make sure that I'm getting a hold of our guests. Like I won't do that without his help. Well, but I still appreciate it. I still appreciate it.
1: He feels the need to babysit you.
0: Yes, yes. And you know what? I'm okay with it. I'll take any help I can get when you're out doing what I always appreciate and realize is the heavy lifting that is done over there. So
1: over where? In this chair?
0: In your chair, yeah. Which I obviously do appreciate. It's different.
1: Don't do that.
0: What? I did a little thing with my hand there, guys. I did a little.
1: What do you call it? The genuflect?
0: I feel like that's a respectful thing. Is it not? I'm doing like a royal. It's like, is it like a royal type of thing? Like your excellency?
1: I don't like it.
0: Your powerfulness?
1: I don't like it.
0: Okay, I take it back. Whoop.
1: It's a good clean Wednesday. Email us goodcleanboy@gmail.com. So we have the Big Ten and the SEC saying that former pro players can't return.
0: I don't think I've hated any issue more than this.
1: What a
0: since this thing popped up a couple of months ago.
1: Mess. But you know what though?
0: It's been around for months though because of the timeline of when they decided they were going to do this.
1: Predict this?
0: Yeah.
1: They can make any sort of rule they want. There's going to be some sort of rogue judge somewhere that says, nope, you can go. No, stay of execution. Nope, stay on the stay.
0: Just call their bluff.
1: Stay on the stay.
0: You're just going to have to call their bluff, right? Like as a sports league? Like we think that we need the government to come in and fix all this stuff, and they're going to use a lot of big words and tricky things.
1: They're still
0: when you got universities that are in different states
1: to fix it.
0: So there's state laws, and this state law is different. I don't really care about any of that. In the end of the day, do we really think that we can't go back to having some semblance? I get we're getting paid now. That was always going to come into the fray, but there's a lot of students that get to make money at whatever the hell they're doing and still also go to school because they want to go to school. Like you can have that. I don't know like what the future is going to hold, if we're ever going to get to the system where you can just go to the university and there's like two tracks. You have the offer to go to class as well if that's something you want to do. But if you really don't want it, don't waste everybody's time. Just be an athlete. You're going to make money, so it's going to be essentially like a job. Maybe we get there one day, but I still don't understand why they can't just, without Congress, without the government, just set a rule book and say, you know what? You can be, from the starting point, you can be in our league for 5 years. That's it. When it's past 5 years, you're out, unless there's some special waiver
1: for
0: multiple injuries.
1: You know how you do that?
0: You just say no.
1: No,
0: you just say no.
1: You sign contracts.
0: Or that.
1: That's what you have to do.
0: Or just get like a union and a CBA.
1: That's right.
0: Do it the easy way that way.
1: If you want to have stability in this area, all right, you need to give the players an opportunity to represent themselves with some sort of collective, whether that's a union, whatever you want to call it, all right? You set somebody as who's a trustee of that or heading that, because obviously you're going to have players coming and going out of this.
0: So you get a rep, and that's a good high paying full time job. And then you have a little board there as well.
1: You have a board and you vote
0: they
1: on
0: work
1: things
0: for you.
1: And I don't know how you would structure that, but it would happen.
0: It's been done.
1: Right. And then you're signing contracts and you're committing to those terms. And then when the term is over, the contract is up. That's the end of it. All right, we're not playing this stupid game anymore about eligibility rules and red shirts and all this other crap. We're not doing any of that anymore. Okay, because once your contract is up, your contract is up. You go bye-bye. Mm-hmm. That's the end of that.
0: Yep.
1: Maybe you break your leg. You're out for 2 years. Doesn't matter. Your contract was for 2 years or 3 years, whatever it was, you're out. You're done.
0: No grace period for you for long-term injuries?
1: No.
0: Like, I'm against the
1: Is there a grace period for NFL players for long-term injuries? No, they're still getting paid what's on the contract
0: sheet. No, that's fair, but there's no, like, in the NFL, there's no end cap to, like, if you want to play till you're 44 years old and you're still making money, you can, like, the longevity aspect.
1: All right.
0: That's the one thing. I don't know. Like, we would have a forum if we have a disagreement like that where we would solve it. We would solve it. We would do the best thing for everybody. We would make those decisions. And then once we committed to those decisions, whether I was on one side of it and you were on another side of it, we would get to a point where we call it, and then that's it.
1: I was thinking about this actually the other day, because you brought up, you know, other students who are not affiliated with the athletics department. They're allowed to go out there, make whatever side hustle they want to make.
0: Yeah, whatever line of business that's in,
1: right.
0: Whether that's an influencer or a musician, whatever it is.
1: Here's a question, though, and I don't know the answer to this, but let's say that there's an individual who's living in the dorms, okay?
0: Okay.
1: And inside the privacy of their dorm room, they're not doing this out in public, all right? But they are filming content
0: It's pornography.
1: Whatever. OnlyFans. Maybe it's just them solo.
0: Mm-hmm.
1: Maybe they invite some special friends over. You know, it's perfectly legal. You can, they're of age. You can buy that. You can subscribe to it. Would the university have grounds to say no?
0: Yes, I think they would.
1: Okay.
0: I think they would. And I think that's like if you think about any company that you are working with, just because it's legal to do so, you're within your rights. The person or the outfit that you are affiliated with, in this case, you're living in a university sanctioned dwelling, you're going to a certain university, that's not in line with whatever their code is. It's like the BYU rule. No one said you had to like it. And everyone like reads what's in there, the code of honor. Look, it's a different religion. I know, like, it's not everybody's cup of tea, but you sign on to that when you go to school there. And that's the way that is. And they can call it that way. I know what you're saying, but we talk about it a lot of times. Sometimes you're not breaking the law, but your company doesn't like what you're doing. And they can tell you to go bye-bye. You can hate it, but it's not like you're, you know, not free to then go somewhere else and continue doing that.
1: Right.
0: By all means.
1: This is
0: make that content.
1: No, I know. I enjoy the content.
0: Free country.
1: Yeah,
0: Reimer was telling me just the other day how much he enjoys it.
1: Is that right?
0: Oh, yeah.
1: Yeah.
0: Yeah. Just all the time.
1: Oh, every day?
0: Every day.
1: Yeah. Every
0: He's
1: day.
0: He's basically like Terry Crews.
1: Sick.
0: Yeah. He's up to like 25 times a day.
1: I tell you, no one loved the pornography more than former Yankee outfielder Hideki Matsui.
0: Really?
1: Remember Hideki Matsui? Well, this was back in the day. This is before, you know, we really had access to the internet all over the place, all the time. And even if we did, it was dial-up and it was slow and unreliable. So, you know, baseball players travel a lot. You're on the road a lot.
0: Mm-hmm.
1: And Hideki Matsui needed his pornography. So he would have a suitcase full of VHS tapes that he would travel with. That's his travel luggage.
0: All right.
1: With the Yankees.
0: Now, see, I thought it could have gone another way. It could have been where he was so addicted, he would have had his George Costanza type, like the employee for the Yankees, whose job it was to scout the city to find the best shops.
1: Each
0: town.
1: He had his own
0: To where he could get fresh material.
1: He wanted
0: everywhere he went.
1: Like,
0: I mean, in Detroit, I know a spot by Comerica that's really good.
1: Even if he's in one of these hotels and they have the pay-per-view options, the adult pay-per-view options, he didn't want to rely on that. He had a very specific taste and appetite.
0: Yeah.
1: And he wanted his own stuff. I respect that.
0: Night Nurses from Jersey Part 6 was not going to get the job done for him, huh?
1: Tech Tyvus with his fire stick.
0: Of course. Yeah.
1: He needs his.
0: Needs the bees and the bees.
1: Uh-huh. The bees and the bees. All right. Do some emails next.
0: Okay.
1: Okay.
0: Okay. Reimer, you like emails?
4: I do like emails.
0: You ever get an email?
4: Not a whole lot.
0: Like your personal emails? Nothing good in there?
4: No, not really.
0: Just the receipts from the PH?
4: Yeah.
0: Yeah.
1: Mm-hmm. PH.
0: The hub.
1: Oh, the porn hub.
0: Yeah.
1: Got it. You can just say it. It's fine.
0: Okay.
1: Okay. Collin Mann and Timmy on The Fan.
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2: Police are on the scene of an accident southbound East Outer Belt between Easton Way and 670 that crash off on the right berm, and eastbound North Outer Belt after US 23, a disabled vehicle on the right berm. 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
1: We're going to do Leather Jacket Time with Nicole Sheeran at 4:40 today, so stay tuned for that. At 5 o'clock on Friday,
0: yes,
1: it's another edition of Timmy Eats a Burger. You can find the first one on YouTube. Just search Timmy Eats a Burger on YouTube and go watch it. I was watching it with the girls this past weekend because Samantha and Kristen wanted to watch it.
0: Oh, tell them thank you.
1: And that's very nice. They loved it.
0: Good.
1: They thought you did a fantastic job.
0: I did my best. The first one, a little nervous, didn't really know what I was doing.
1: I think it was very good. I enjoy this. I'm excited to see what comes for the next one Friday at 5 o'clock. But my wife did want to pass along something to you.
0: What is it?
9: Tell Timmy that I said he's got a lot of moles on his face that look concerning. And he should get those checked out.
0: I know.
1: She's nagging you. Through me.
0: I don't know where I've, and you're going to yell at me.
1: Yes, I am.
0: For playing golf with moles.
1: I am
0: so sorry. I'm not going to quit playing. It's not like I play 7 rounds a week out in the sun. I get out there once or so.
1: I want a little true false. And that's all I want from you.
0: And I've been moling since long before I played.
1: You can't even do it.
0: No, you can't.
1: You can't even give me a simple true false yes, no. Okay. I don't want any commentary. I don't want any buts or some extras. I don't want any of that. I got some simple questions for you. Question number one, are you currently wearing a back brace?
0: Yes.
1: Okay. Question number two, did you golf this past weekend even though you could not stand up straight on Thursday last week?
0: It was Friday, but yes.
1: Friday. Okay. So you golfed right after having severe pain, probably in the throes of severe pain. All right.
0: And I won, too. And I won.
1: Who are you playing? Betty White?
0: Uncle Rico, a state championship golfer. Our friend Chris McNeil, reflog on Twitter. And a 2.6 handicap friend of mine. And I beat both their asses.
1: So all you did
0: from senior tees.
4: I was about to say, didn't you play up?
0: I did. Yeah, I did.
1: Last week, you can't even stand up. You're walking like a hunchback. Sunday, you're up playing golf.
0: Mm-hmm. All right, I took my time. I didn't know if I was going to be able to play, but I called it, and it felt good afterwards. It wasn't a golf injury. So
1: it doesn't matter if it's a golf injury. It's still your back.
0: I know. I talked to people, though, and I called it. I took it easy.
1: He talked to people.
0: Mm. I talked to medical experts.
1: Oh, I'm sure you did. Who'd you talk to?
0: Dr. Andrews.
1: Dr. James Andrews?
0: Dr. Pete Edwards?
1: You did not.
0: Yes, I did.
1: I got on
0: the phone with Dr. Pete. He stopped, paying attention to the crew for a second. He talked to me. He said, you know, it's not a golf injury. Go slow. Test it out.
1: Dr. Pete, a little bit
0: of a turn is not going
1: to
0: hurt you.
1: To sue you. Okay? Because you're misrepresenting his medical expertise. Dr. Pete would never say to you, you're in a back brace 24 hours ago? Yeah. Go out and play golf. That sounds like a good idea.
0: You know what? I think I'm better for it right now. Felt a little bit looser at the end of the day. And it's been getting better and better each day.
1: There's no talking to you. You got melanomas all over your face. You go out there in the sun for 5 hours playing golf.
0: So forget about the back thing. I don't really have a whole lot of back issues. This has been like the first time in 5 years that I had like a major tweak like that.
1: Kiss of death.
0: I was walking around like Quasimodo.
1: You're getting old now.
0: You have had back issues out the wazoo.
1: And
0: that's
1: more
0: of a you thing.
1: I don't do stupid things, though, when I throw on my back.
0: I understand.
1: I let it rest and I let it heal.
0: There's a certain joy that I have to have in my life. If I can't play golf, I don't want to live.
1: Tonight!
0: What would you have me do? Pop a pill?
1: Yes.
0: Fly a kite?
1: Yes.
0: Sucks.
1: I didn't say don't play golf ever.
0: Yes, you are.
1: No.
0: You don't want me to play. You want me to quit my dream.
1: I'm trying
0: to make the senior tour. When this whole thing is done, I'm trying to get the game in shape or I can make a go at it and take down Matt Kuchar.
1: I'll come visit you in the nursing home.
0: No, I'm going to visit you in the nursing
1: home.
0: Bring
1: you some pudding.
0: I think I'd take Jell-O instead.
1: No, pudding.
0: Pudding.
1: Let's do some emails.
0: Email?
1: What do you got? Yeah.
0: My filth lovers.

0: know the rule of Costanza. Why should I pay when if I apply myself, maybe I can get it for free? I know it's rough when you get to the certain point and then it says, watch the rest ad free at Brazzers.com.
1: Don't go to Brazzers.
0: But you know.
1: Actually go to Brazzers.
0: That's just the way it is. Just stay out of Mike's apartment, word to the wise. Okay.
1: You ever been to Mike's apartment?
2: I have not, no.
1: You ever travel with Mike to Brazil? Mike. Mike gets around. Not this Mike. I don't go anywhere, but that particular Mike gets around.
0: Captain Stabbin.
1: Ever, you know what's interesting is that my mom never taught me anything. But there's all sorts of moms teach videos on those websites.
0: Jesus Christ, stop.
1: My mom didn't teach.
0: Seems like everybody's got a stepsister, too.
1: Yeah.
0: They're all over the place. Just all over the place.
1: All over the place.
0: Have weird relationships, too.
1: Mm-hmm.
0: Very weird. My office bathroom rules.
3: Yeah, they definitely are monitoring his load.
0: Oh, God. I've been noticing our office, which is 80% men in our little section, but we got two standalone bathrooms with regular non-urinal toilets. Why, sounds like us, right?
1: Who wrote this, Nicole?
0: Why are there so many people that leave the seat up, though? I actually had one person debate this with me, that it's a time waster because there's so many men, and said that it's cleaner because you're not risking drippage on the actual seat. You just put it up when you pee and put it back down when you're done. It's cleaner to leave it down. What am I missing?
1: Here's what you're missing.
0: You're not missing anything.
1: No.
0: People are stupid. You got to put it back down.
1: In theory, that's correct. That's correct. That everybody should go in depending on what movement they have and either raise the seat or lower the seat when they're finished. However, I like to keep the seat up because I know that the lazy person next to me will not put it back up and will just piss with the seat down. All the sprinklets and pee will go onto the seat.
0: Well, you know what? But that's their problem.
1: No, it's not their problem. It's the next person's problem. That's the thing.
0: Well, no, but it's that person that's doing it that we need to find and kill.
1: But most people are doing it.
0: That's why we need a system. We need an alarm system or some kind of surveillance. People say no cameras in the bathroom. I understand that, but I think we have to cross that bridge so we can weed out the rat bastards. I mean, I'm not like Borat here, like make a toilet. Like, I don't want to do that. We don't want to watch any of that. But this is about finding criminals, okay?
1: That's sort of a slippery slope there, Timmy.
0: As slippery as the
1: cameras,
0: toilet seat?
1: Cameras in the workplace bathroom?
0: I didn't say it was
1: to
0: pretty.
1: To spy on Erin Andrews in there when she goes
0: that
1: in?
0: That was just the hotel room, all right?
1: Uh-huh.
0: I didn't say it'd be pretty, but
1: whose job is it going to be?
0: You got to get your hands dirty to get things done.
1: To monitor the bed. Is that your job? Like you got a little closed circuit TV right on your desk?
0: CCTV.
1: What's the code
0: on that channel?
1: That's a good clean B.
0: BH69 is our code. The CCTV.
1: Now, here's what I would like, though.
0: I think it's a full-time position, by the way.
1: Okay.
0: Yeah.
1: What I would like is a bullhorn also in the bathroom. So when you violate.
0: What's the bullhorn like a difference from an air horn?
1: Maybe a foghorn. Like when we get one of these 10 TV crappers come in for the ninth time.
0: Right.
1: As soon as they go to unbuckle their pants and sit down, it just blurts out right there, scares them to death, and they never come back.
0: Blows them into the wall.
1: Right.
0: They just.
1: Like the opening scene in Back to the Future. Michael J. Fox turns the amplifier all the way up.
0: Just blows out that speaker, gets pushed back 20 feet.
1: Mm-hmm. Could the NFL take over college football? We'll discuss coming up next. Colin Mann and Timmy on The Fan.
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6: Police are still on the scene of an accident southbound East Outer Belt between Easton Way and 670 that crashes off on the right berm. And northbound East Outer Belt collector lanes, the right berm also blocked from an accident after Morse Road. This report is sponsored by

0: 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I'm Eddie Zellick, 497.1 The Fan Traffic.
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7: Not paying to cool the outside or heat the outside in the wintertime.
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7: Noticed how light it was?
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4: 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Who is this? Who said this? ESPN personality, Peter Burns.
7: Peter Burns. I don't know Peter Burns.
4: I don't either, but this is in the story.
7: What's he do?
4: It says, college football writer?
7: Okay.
4: I don't know. Who's Peter Burns?
7: SEC Network host. Okay. All right. I recognize the guy. I don't know him too well, though.
4: All right. Anyway.
7: Fine.
4: He said, what would prevent the NFL from creating an NFL Super League when the Big Ten, SEC, and college football playoff TV rights end in the next 4 to 6 years?
7: Mm-hmm.
4: He said the Super League would have 64 teams divided into four conferences. The conferences would be the SEC, the South, Big Ten, North, ACC, East, Pac-16, West. He then said a 64-team Tier 2 league can be created with the remaining teams in college football.
7: Whatever, maybe like power conference teams don't get picked, and then the best of the rest.
4: So this is doing away with college football entirely and sort of making a true sub-league.
7: True minor league.
4: Well,
7: where it's still professional.
4: Yes,
7: it would still
4: professional.
7: You're making
4: professional.
7: You're making a lot more money than minor league baseball players would make, but
4: you know,
7: that's professional baseball.
4: Back when I was a kid.
7: Yeah.
4: I'd get yelled at all the time because in school, when I should be taking notes on whatever the teacher was saying, I would be scribbling in my notepad, making like baseball lineups or drawing up plays for Tecmo Bowl or the retention pond football we were going to play later on.
7: Sure,
4: I would draft trades that were never going to happen.
7: You were doing that before like SB Nation was doing that every article of the week.
4: And my buddies and I would pass it back and forth.
7: Yeah,
4: like, do you like this trade? Stuff like that. And I remember my parents said to me, you know what? Eventually, we don't know when that's going to be, but eventually you're going to grow up and stop doing these things. And now these are just grown men sitting on something called X. Remember, explain this to someone back in 1992. So we're going to have this thing. You can just get on and talk to people. The phone? No, different than the phone. You can get to it on your phone, but it's not the phone.
7: It's on the phone, but we're not using it like a phone anymore.
4: You're going to type some stuff out, okay? And you got grown-ass men who are going to sit there and try and reshape football by just pulling things out of their ass. I figured out how we can get Bonds and Griffey and not really give up that much. Thank you, Costanza.
7: What the hell did you trade Jay Buhner for?
4: Look, as crazy as this whole system has been the last 10 years or so, specifically the last couple of years on steroids with the NIL and all this stuff and moving and teams transferring out of one conference to another conference. There's not going to be a day. At least I can't foresee that. And I'm usually big on foreseeing chaos. I can't see a day where we just don't have any college football and it's just NFL light. That makes no sense to me. I can see the Big Ten and the SEC getting together and forming some sort of independent coalition that still involves collegiate athletics.
7: Like, what teams are we talking about? You know? Because, again, he's still using major college football teams. So it absolutely is still college football.
4: How is the NFL going to run this?
7: That part I don't know.
4: The
7: if it's
4: NFL,
7: gonna go to that route.
4: A lot of these are private institutions of higher learning. Some of them are public most of them are public institutions of higher learning too, and they take taxpayer dollars. So how are we going to make this work?
7: How would you make that work? You would just basically say, this part, we have a partnership, you know, where you are going to be allowed to run the league that our school's football team plays in. And that's basically it. We are still the ones that are going to handle any kind of admissions and any kind of academic ties that we still choose to have that goes through the university and the football team.
4: Maybe it's purely,
7: I don't know,
4: a licensing play. Maybe it's one of those situations where the schools actually have nothing to do with it. They just license their name and image to this entity, whether it's the NFL or somebody else, the Saudis, who knows, running this
7: new... Well, they've got $6 billion that they could use on something now because it's not for live anymore.
4: So really, it's not associated with the school at all, right? We just use the school's colors and the uniforms and all that other stuff to make it seem like it's still college football. Kind of like Urban Meyer's Pint House. Here's a little breaking news. Urban Meyer doesn't own one thing in that Pint House.
7: Yeah, but anytime they come in town, you know, he's going to be there to do their triple option podcast, go to the Buckeye game the next day.
4: They pay him a certain fee to use his name, and that's the end of that.
7: Mm-hmm.
4: It's not like he's going home at night and going to Shelley. They really like the appetizers this month. Oh, the cheese sticks. They're a big seller.
7: It's still good, though, because your name's on it. Hey, you know, you'll take it.
4: It was the same thing with Eddie George's place in the Short North. Eddie George didn't own that place. They paid Eddie George a certain fee to use his name and likeness.
7: Right.
4: Maybe that's what you do here. You pay a certain fee to say, hey, we're the Buckeyes. In reality, you're not, but we can pretend, right?
7: I don't think they'd ever want to give up the... I don't think they're ever going to get to a day where they're giving that up. I wouldn't think so. They would possibly pay to have like the structure, but you know what? In reality, you're not even going to do that because you've got the profitable entity. So someone is going to want to come to you and say, this is what we can bring to the table if you will allow us to run this. And then we, of course, will get our percentage, the league that's going to run it for you, and then watch this thing grow and watch how much more money you're going to make by letting us, not the NCAA, run your little league, however that's going to look when the dust settles. Again, I don't know. It's going to change a lot more here in the next 5 to 10 years. Again, more like buzzword phrases when we talk about college football chaos. Oh, 5 to 10 years out, it's going to look a lot different than it does now. That will happen. I don't know if it's going to be the 64 teams or how it's going to solve out if we still want the conference names around it, but it's going to change again, and it's going to change a lot.
4: I already did that one. Scotty Scheffler is a dirty, filthy man.
7: I did that a couple times too. Read the teas I'd already done.
4: Yeah. There's a difference though. You're bad, I'm good. So
7: I know
4: I take it personally when I do something like that.
7: I just expect it's going to happen.
4: People expect
7: it. Yeah, they do.
4: Scotty Scheffler is dirty, filthy, and more of your good, clean emails coming up next. Common Man and Timmy on The Fan.
0: Fan Traffic.
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2: On the northbound east outer belt, in those collector lanes at Morse Road, there is an accident that's got the right berm blocked off. And eastbound south outer belt, another accident that's approaching US 23. 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
32: Good afternoon, I'm Isaiah Jacob. The SEC has unanimously approved a rule banning former professional athletes from returning to compete at SEC schools. The move follows a similar rule from the Big Ten that came out yesterday after court rulings opened the door for former pros to regain eligibility. LSU was among the schools affected, with Lane Kiffin having recruited former NFL players. In baseball, the Reds, now losers of three in a row, are trying to get back on track today, tied up 0-0 with the Giants. The Guardians, now red hot, have won six in a row after their win against the Angels last night, 8-6. They'll look to sweep the series today, starting in 10 minutes at 4:10. 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
4: Timmy.
7: Mikey.
4: You ever hear of the shingles?
7: Yeah.
4: Reimer? You ever hear of the shingles?
11: Yeah.
4: Yeah.
7: Very painful.
4: It's what I'm told.
7: Yeah. I haven't experienced it.
4: Well, I just saw this headline. Shingles vaccine linked to lower risk of heart attack and stroke. Study find. That's good. It's nice to kill two birds or three birds with one stone. But my sister-in-law is the only, like, 32-year-old woman I've ever met that has had shingles. Because you can't even get the vaccine until you're 50, right?
7: Because I haven't gotten it yet. Who needs the vaccine? Adults 50 and older recommend it for routine protection. Yeah.
4: She said it was terrible.
7: If you're not immunocompromised.
4: Yeah. I know, but I'm terrified of shingles. Every time I go, I have my yearly checkup next week. And by the way, I encourage everybody out there to go to your doctor once a year. Get the blood test, go through the workup, all that crap.
7: It's like the nasty rash, right?
4: Yeah, but it's really painful.
7: Yes. Most rashes are painful. And this is one that, like, blisters. I think for the last
4: couple of years, I've said to my doctor, can I get the shingles vaccine?
12: You can't get it till you're 50.
4: Can we just give it to me anyway?
7: But yeah, I wonder, like, what is, why? Yeah,
4: I'll
7: why?
4: Sign a waiver. What happens before you're 50?
7: It's not safe to have it, like, if we're just not 50. Me. Like, how does the vaccine know, like, what age? Because you keep, like, asking your phone when you take pictures of yourself, how old do I look? And it keeps telling you that you're younger and younger. So you're not going to be, like, 50 like for a long time.
4: That is true.
7: And you know what? I think did I not read something else? Like the shots that, like, people are taking now. Aren't there some long-term health benefits to that? Like
4: the GLP-1s?
7: Yeah, they think they're finding that you might have a lesser chance of getting cancer. And again, a lot of this is probably still being studied.
4: Of course. There's also dementia links as well, where they think it may be beneficial for that. Who the hell knows? Can I tell you something? We're all just guessing.
7: Yes.
4: All right? We're all just guessing.
7: But if you can lose a little weight and have less of a chance of some of those things down the line, that's good. That's a good thing.
4: This is what I tell people. It's like, you lose weight, you're like a big bag of skin, though. You don't have any muscle. It's like, first of all,
7: not really.
4: When you're very overweight, losing weight is never bad. Unless you have AIDS. Then, bad. But losing weight's never bad.
7: What?
4: It's like,
7: what?
4: Sure, do you lose some muscle along the way? Yes, but you're also improving your diet. Your blood tests will improve. And I've actually gained muscle because I've been conscious of that.
7: Of course, and it's not like you're going to lose this weight in the course of, like, 1 week. It's a time.
13: It's been one week since you looked at me.
7: Oh, you're over the house. I'm crazy. 3 days. You take yourself some time, and then it happens. Who in the world would make that excuse of, I don't want to lose, say, 100 pounds that I would do really well to lose because I'm scared of too much skin? You know what? If it winds up being like a John Popper situation, then you cross that bridge when you come to it.
4: You're probably
7: not
4: going to
7: look like Fat Bastard from Austin Powers.
4: There's certain people out there, no matter what it is, they'll say, that's not natural. I'm not doing it. Can I tell you something? Nothing we do is natural. Nothing.
7: Mm-mm.
4: All right, that Tylenol you take, not natural. So who the hell cares?
7: I don't know. I mean, you're going to
4: shoot it in my eyeball.
7: Is, you know, working out, like, yeah, I obviously you could still go and lift weights and do that. You're going to do some of that stuff. A lot of times you need something to just get the ball rolling.
4: I want you to feel
7: to help
4: me.
7: You.
4: I want you to
7: push
4: feel.
7: You a little bit.
4: Reimer, come in here, feel my bicep. Feel it.
7: No, you don't got to come in here,
4: no,
7: Reimer.
4: No, I want him to feel
7: no.
4: it.
7: No. It's nice.
4: Oh, it's nice.
7: It's nice. How many pull-ups now? You should be doing 10.
4: I'm up to 7.
7: Biceps like that.
4: Seven's
7: pathetic. Seven's, for those arms. What are we doing?
4: Seven's pathetic. I'm 46 years old.
7: I don't care what your age is. Look at you.
0: Reimer. Oh. Yeah, right?
4: Ooh.
0: Now feel my pants.
7: Feel my crotch, Reimer.
0: Laughing. Laughing's the appropriate response when you feel my crotch.
7: Reimer's got some pretty strong looking guns there too, doesn't he?
0: Yeah, he got some strong pecs under that shirt, but I can't really tell.
7: It's representing Dayton basketball today. You want to take your shirt off and today.
0: Pop my top off.
4: Yeah.
7: What do you think about this, though?
0: It's good.
7: What do you think about that right there?
0: Why don't you show the camera your back brace, too?
7: Well, we're not talking.
0: I have to eat. We're not, take my back
7: pill. We're not talking about my back brace. I wanted to talk to you about somebody that's going through some issues of having little kids running around and still trying to get stuff done. Did you see what one Scottie Scheffler was doing last week?
0: I seen it.
7: He was playing in a golf tournament. He was not even advised to be doing that. And go and like ask WebMD or ask anybody, like, should you be leaving the house if you knowingly have hand, foot, and mouth disease? The answer is no. It's a contagious disease. Reimer, am I on here? I want to play this little clip from Scottie Scheffler.
0: Okay, now you are.
7: This was him talking on Sunday about what was happening.
1: Starting to heal up. My throat is still bugging me pretty good, but my hands feel normal today. I actually almost caught myself shaking hands with Cam on 18, and I would have felt really bad. I was like, oh my gosh, I almost forgot. So that's good news. Starting to feel better.
7: What do you think?
0: Kiss him on the mouth, though.
7: What do you think Cam Young was going to do to him if he just went up there and, you know, gave him the bro shake and just transferred his contagious hand, foot, and mouth disease right on over to him? Oh, here's a dirty diaper while you're at it. Have fun with this.
4: Mm-hmm.
7: What are we doing, Scotty?
4: Well, I mean, Scotty's just out there.
7: You're a competitor and you want to play, but sometimes.
4: He's trying to earn a living, Timmy.
7: He's
4: got to put food on the table for his family. If you're working construction, you just can't stay home because you got a little bit of the sniffles. All right, you got to go out there. You got to put bread on the table. That's all Scottie Scheffler's doing.
7: Honestly, like being serious now, I understand. Like, he is a highly competitive golfer. You can kind of be off to yourself. We kind of talked about this during COVID. It is a contagious disease. I'm sure a lot of people all over the place, I mean, people go to work. It's one of the things that drives us nuts about this. No one wants to just take a day when they're sick. I was like, oh, I got to go to work. And then you infect everybody else around you. Playing on the PGA Tour, I get it. You don't want to like drop out of a tournament. And he has, his hands are in pain and he still, what, finishes 10th or 12th? Shoots 7 under in this tournament? So it's a little bit impressive, but also it's like, dude,
0: what's the line, too? If he shows up with, the mumps.
7: What is the line? Like, when would you just
4: Scotty,
7: not play?
4: Scotty looks like the type of guy, too, that would get the mumps.
7: I love it. I mean,
2: I don't want that mumps vaccine.
7: Well, he was going to not play whenever the child was born. Remember that? But when that child gives me a contagious disease, I'll still play. After that kid's born.
4: Have you had to deal with that, Reimer? We've had hand, foot, and mouth a couple times. They grow out of it, though.
0: Yeah.
4: I mean, it's like little toddlers and babies and stuff like that.
0: No, not that we haven't had anything like that. I mean, she like spiked a fever, but I think because of teething. But like,
4: yeah, but they didn't have any, she didn't have any like sores or rashes or blotches.
7: It's the
0: nothing's
7: worst.
0: Like that.
7: Did you or Kristen get it? Jack had it and I didn't. I somehow didn't get it.
4: No, I avoided it. And I moved out of the house.
7: I was there. I was just washing my hands profusely, basically any time I was even near him. And somehow I didn't get
4: it. Samantha got it twice.
7: Yeah.
4: And I didn't get it either time.
7: Did Kristen get it?
4: I think she did one time.
7: Is it one of those things that you can get but not show symptoms?
4: That I don't know.
7: You know, and still like transfer it over to somebody? Because you were in the house. Because I was definitely thinking about it. Like, oh my God, I'm in the house and this is gross. Like, he's in a lot of pain. The whole thing obviously just sucks. But Scottie Scheffler couldn't stay away. Now I think he's good to go. They're getting ready to start tomorrow.
0: Yeah, Tour Championship is tomorrow.
7: And they're going to finally change that format in a couple years.
4: Timmy, you know what else sucks? Being dead.
7: Yeah.
4: And Tim Curry. Yeah. Actually, you know what? It sounds wonderful. I'm excited for when I'm dead. Tim Curry, legendary actor.
7: The actor?
4: Has died at the age of 80. And we'd like to celebrate Tim Curry's life with a little bit. You can always tell someone's age. Like the older people are talking about like Rocky Horror Picture Show and stuff like that.
7: Clue.
4: Right.
7: Yeah.
4: And then you and I we're in Home Alone 2 land.
7: We like Home Alone 2.
4: Right? And then Reimer has no idea who we're even talking about. But here's a little Home Alone 2.
5: This is the concierge, sir. I knew it was you. I could smell you getting off the elevator. You was here last night, too, wasn't you?
6: Yes, sir. I was.
5: You was here. And you was smooching with my brother.
6: I'm afraid you're mistaken, sir.
5: Don't give me that. You've been smooching with everybody. Snuffy, Al, Leo, little Mo with the gimpy leg, Cheeks, Bony Bob, Cliff.
6: No. It's a lie.
4: God, Cliff. You're getting around, Cliff.
7: So there's two, like, there's also two lines. Did you know that that was Tim Curry, Reimer?
0: I did not know that was, but like,
7: you know, the guy, you know the face now, yes. You know who that is. There's two lines that Sarah and I will use to each other. You know, you have like these little things you use in real life. We're leaving for work, whatever. I'll do the, have a lovely day. I'll just give her that.
5: Have a lovely day.
7: And the other one is the hard, it's just after like Cliff says that thing when they have to get down. He's like, get down on your knees and tell me you love me.
4: And then.
7: Then
4: it's this.
5: I love you.
7: The big chorus, I love you. I love those two lines. And also the, would you like a pizza? When Kevin McAllister is getting ready to get in the limo and gallivant across New York.
4: Amazing how things just get stuck in your head.
7: Oh, the Tim Curry lines from Home Alone 2. And then we just lost the bird lady a couple months ago. Brenda Fricker, right?
4: From Home Alone 2.
7: Yeah.
4: Yeah.
7: You know about bird lady?
0: Yes, Ryan? I do. From Home Alone 2.
7: What do you think about that?
4: Would that storyline's not too disturbing, actually, yeah. When you think about it. Mm-hmm.
7: Would you let her into your apartment? Into your hotel room?
0: No, I wouldn't.
7: No, you stay down there where you belong, right?
0: Yeah.
4: You can't go to the plaza? It's a suite up there. You got standards in the plaza.
7: You're wearing rags.
4: Trumpy's in the plaza.
7: You walk through the hallway. You're wearing rags. You can't get
4: a former hoop star has gone off the deep end. Details next. Colin Mann and Timmy on The Fan.
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14: Northbound East Outer Belt Collector Lanes, there is still an accident that's got the right berm blocked off after Morse Road. Eastbound South Outer Belt, another crash that's approaching US 23. Traffic there backed up from 71. And westbound I-70 over on the east side, an accident after US 33. 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
29: We'll look for increasing clouds overnight tonight across central Ohio. Low temps at 65 on Thursday. 30% chance of a rain shower or a thunderstorm both very early in the day and then again in the afternoon with lots of sunshine in between. High temp 82. On Friday, a dry sunny day with highs in the low 80s. That is your 97.1 The Fan weather forecast. I'm 10 Weather Impact Chief Meteorologist Chris Tomer.
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7: Now, I know, Mike, that in some sick and twisted way, our guy, Reimer, who's in for Panama Ted this week, is going to be happy about this story because it's the fall from grace.
4: Lost his mind?
7: From a Duke basketball star that lost his mind. This particular player goes back to some of my backstory because the years that I spent in Raleigh, I was a college basketball reporter for our radio station. And obviously for someone like me, that was a fun part of the job. It was my first full-time position when I left Kansas City. We're a startup station, and you know they needed me to produce the morning show, but I got to do this. Was like the fun part of the job that I was excited for. You got NC State, North Carolina, and Duke all right there in that, you know, 15-mile radius.
4: You know what they call that?
7: That is the
4: triangle.
7: That's right.
4: Yeah.
7: What is the other thing? The RTP. RTP, what's that stand for?
4: The threesome.
7: It's the Research Triangle Park.
4: Sure.
7: Mm-hmm. Got DuPont, and, you know, Dow Chemical.
4: Menage a trois.
7: All of it. Oh, yeah. All of it. So that 2010 team, Duke won the national championship. I went for the 3 years up until that, from like 07 to 2011. That's when I was out there. And Kyle Singler, you know, just the sort of spitting image of what you would think a Duke basketball player is, right? He's got the size. He's got the skill. He's recruited out of a weird place. Seems to be the way that they do that, right? Where'd they get Cooper? Maine?
4: Yeah, like,
7: Who the hell heard of anybody coming from Maine?
4: You
7: got Carlos Boozer and Trajan Langdon from Alaska? Like, when the hell did that ever happen? And then Singler comes out of Oregon, goes all the way across the country to Duke. And he's...
4: You ever heard of Oregon? Reimer?
0: I have.
7: Name a city in Oregon.
0: Portland.
7: Name another one.
0: Eugene.
7: Okay.
4: Hey.
7: All right.
4: Good answer.
7: Hey, all right. If you name a third one, I'll do things to you. And I don't think you can.
0: I don't think I can.
7: How about Medford?
0: Sure.
7: All right. Or a little Beaver Town, Beaver Creek.
4: Beaver Town?
7: Beaver Town?
4: Beaver Town? I don't know.
7: Beaverton.
4: Is suing them, though.
7: Oh, absolutely. Bucky's versus Nike? Who do you think is going to win that?
4: Nike.
7: Probably Bucky's, though. But back to Singler. He just was such a good player and a really good kid, too. Like, spent time in the locker room, and the running mate, too, on that team is the guy that's coaching the team that followed in Coach K's footsteps and is one of the prominent figures in college basketball. So John Shire is over here right up at the top, and Kyle Singler is, Lord only knows what has happened to this guy. Take a listen, like this 5-minute video of him.
0: Which one you want?
7: We'd already heard, like maybe even a year ago, that stuff's wrong with Kyle Singler. Maybe not a lot of us like cared, but I would hope that people in his life, people that knew him, were looking into this. But now he puts this video out for us all to see, where his hair is done up in this weird way. His skin looks different. He just looks rough, you know, severe mental issues. And he's going on and on about Coach K, like saying he needs the coach's help.
1: And how you doing, little partner?
2: Fine. And it's a little visitor now. Adewoyoli is how you say it in Cherokee.
1: Oh, well, pardon my French, but I'll be damned.
2: Walker told me I have AIDS.
4: He doesn't sound like himself at all. He's actually doing split personality. He's got a little kid voice. He's got an old man
7: He's doing a whole
4: voice there.
7: Thing.
4: Right.
7: He's doing a whole thing.
4: He should
7: thing.
4: Be on America's Got Talent.
7: Mm-hmm.
4: Here's the actual clip.
1: Man, Coach K has set me up. Set me up, man. I have no power. I have no house. I've reached out to Coach, and everybody has turned the other way.
7: My God.
4: That's the first one. Here's another one.
1: I've reached out to Coach K, and all he did is sit me on the bench. Thanks, man. Is that what we're doing at school? Sending people down? Teaching them up? Cool beans, man.
7: I believe he said cool beans.
4: I actually think that's an underutilized phrase. I use it myself. Cool beans.
7: I've never heard you say that.
4: I do. I use
7: that's,
4: it.
7: You use that at the house?
4: Yeah. Cool beans.
7: Cool beans.
4: Huh?
7: Cool beans.
4: Sometimes it's just a bitchin'. Throw that in there. Man, that is really bitchin'. Cool beans.
7: What's wrong with you?
4: Nothing. Galveston. So,
7: you might be worse off than Kyle Singler. If push comes to shove.
4: Yeah, but I'm actually making some money with my dementia. What's he doing?
7: I'm sure Kyle Singler's having some issues there. This guy had 5 years spent in the NBA. He's 38 years old now. But
0: he was the most outstanding player on that team that won the championship. Most outstanding player in the Final Four.
7: He was an incredible player. And I think he wound up being a second round pick, because there was some question how that would translate his game, the way he played, over to the NBA. We say that about a lot of guys, but that doesn't take anything away from the success that you had as a college basketball player. Anyone that like did what he did as a Duke player, you would think you walked the right path. You're going to have any opportunity that you want, especially back in that town, right? Like Ohio State football players here in Columbus that might aspire
0: He was a prominent part of a national championship team.
7: I know you love seeing it. You love it.
0: No, no.
4: Yep. He doesn't like seeing another man struggle.
0: I'm putting this on Coach K. Yeah, why are you not helping him?
4: Oh, look at that.
7: Look
0: at you. I mean, right? Come on now.
4: You're a good Tar Heel. Here's a little bit more Singler.
3: One of my recent lifetimes, I was burned at the stake as a female witch.
4: It's Gary Busey.
7: Is that Busey?
4: That's what that reminded me of.
7: Skinwalker Ranch? Like, what is
3: what athletic sports did you play when you were young?
4: I wish we had the whole thing.
7: We
4: have little clips of this.
5: Do you go to church?
3: I am a church.
7: What is the clip? Have you seen the clip of him where he's going on and on about like buttered sausage? He's speaking pure nonsense. Like someone's trying to interview him. He's like, I think it's about buttered sausage. Well,
4: do you remember
7: ever had buttered sausage? It's good. It's tasty. I like it.
4: He would just go into like his little baby voice.
7: Yeah. Haven't we like looked at shared some of his current Instagram clips?
5: Yeah.
4: That's him.
7: Yeah. Hi.
5: Yeah.
7: Yeah. That's Busey.
4: Yeah, it's Busey.
5: Yay!
7: That sounds like the giggity-giggity-giggity-goo. That sounds like Quagmire from Family Guy, that last one.
5: Yay! Yeah!
7: That's the same dude.
5: Yeah!
7: That's Pappas from one of my favorite cult classics, Point Break. That's like the esteemed FBI agent that shows Special Agent Johnny Utah, who played where, Reimer? Johnny Utah, where did he quarterback? Come on.
0: I don't know.
7: You don't know Point Break? You don't know Johnny Utah?
0: Nope.
7: Keanu, you ever heard of Keanu Reeves?
0: Don't think so.
7: Oh my God. Why do I do it to myself? Why do I walk right into it? He played for the Buckeyes.
4: Is John Wick? Nothing?
7: John Wick?
4: The Matrix?
0: I know who John Wick is, but I've never seen it.
7: But you know, like that guy that wears all the black from The Matrix with the cool glasses.
0: No.
7: I'm looking for Morpheus.
0: I'm sorry.
7: My name is Neo. Nope. Nothing?
4: It's so good when you do it to me. Give me chills. What's the pill?
7: You know,
4: it lets you live in the fake reality? What pill is that?
7: We have the red pill and the blue pill.
4: Right, but which one is the pill that keeps you in reality, in the fake reality?
7: I think that's the red pill. Take the red pill, you wake up like it never happened.
4: All right, give me
7: the blue pill. Yeah, right.
4: I don't want to know the truth.
7: You're like the one guy.
4: That's right.
7: He wanted to go back.
4: Where
7: and then the agents. Yeah.
4: Like, ignorance is bliss.
7: Absolutely.
4: Yes, absolutely.
7: That's the dude from The Fugitive.
4: That's right.
7: Whoever, Joe Pagliatano, something.
4: Something.
7: Yeah.
4: Something like that.
7: I love that movie so much, Mike. The Matrix. That I would like get like a black sweater. Like I went for Neo as Halloween once. So like I was getting the Halloween costume set up. So I had the black sunglasses. I had like a cool like black coat, and I got like one of those like ribbed black sweaters.
4: Man,
7: and I tried to like incorporate this into my look. Like you probably looked
4: like a school shooter.
7: No, that actually then became a thing. Like, you know,
4: yes,
7: like
4: with
7: that,
4: I know.
7: That became a thing with the Matrix after the fact. Yes, but you had your day where you like got your structure outfit and kind of went in there. I had like the tight form-fitting ribbed sweaters, and one of them was jet black, so I could go like tuck into the black pants, and I would look at myself in the mirror.
4: Oh yeah.
7: And like slick the hair back.
4: Oh yeah, oh, yeah.
7: And make sure that I had the look, the Neo, the John Anderson look down.
4: Reimer, you know who Stephanie Tanner is? Does that ring a bell?
0: Yes. Saved by the Bell?
4: No. But around the same era, it's Full House.
0: Oh, all right. Okay.
4: Stephanie Tanner is sleeping all wrong. We're going to talk about her sleeping habits.
7: Sleeping all wrong?
4: All wrong. Coming up next, Colin, Mann, and Timmy on The Fan.
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9: Northbound East Outer Belt Collector Lanes, there is an accident after Morse Road that has got the right berm blocked off. And on westbound I-70, another accident after US 33. 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
3: All right, I forgot that we were doing Nicole here because I teased something about Michelle Tanner. Not Michelle Tanner.
4: Stephanie Tanner. We'll do that next. We forgot because Nicole's supposed to be at 3:30. We forgot.
3: I know. So Nicole is here. She's out and about. She's running around. I don't know where the hell she's at right now. Hello, Nicole.
5: Hi, guys. I'm not only out and about. I'm currently locked inside Bishop Waterston High School's athletic area, and I can't get to my car. That's exciting.
4: What are you talking about?
3: Do you want us to call someone?
5: In. Well, there's guys practicing, but I thought I'd just take this call first and then figure my life out. You know what I mean?
4: How are you locked in? Most of the school's supposed to be locked.
5: None of the gates are open. I went to every gate and they're padlocked. Like, they're all locked. I think the only way these guys get in here is through the school. Like, you know, the locker rooms connect to the school. I'm currently walking around to see if I can find another gate as I'm taking this phone call. It's very exciting over here.
4: Yeah, it sounds like it.
3: You're pacing the yard.
5: I literally am pacing the yard. These kids are looking at me like I'm on drugs.
4: Well, I'm sure they are because you don't even have anybody there with you, do you? Are you all alone on this?
5: No, I just have a mysterious suitcase and a tripod.
4: Oh, geez.
5: They're probably like, who is this girl? Right.
3: Is this why you're a weirdo? Is this why you couldn't be with us in person because you're doing this hard-hitting journalism today?
5: Yes. It's actually a cool story. I'll tell you what the story is. So there's a football player on the Bishop Waterston High School football team who just won a world championship in wrestling over in Slovakia for Team USA. So I'm doing the story on him because Bishop Waterston's also our game of the week. So it kind of was perfect.
4: Do you know his name?
5: Yeah, Michael Boyle.
4: Nice. Okay.
5: Yeah. No, Tim, I don't know his name. I just did the whole interview and story about him.
4: Well, you know, I was testing you.
3: It's a real question.
4: You could have forgotten. I was going to be a little upset if you didn't know what the young man's name was. But Waterston is a program right now.
5: No, he's 17.
4: That's awesome.
5: Yeah,
4: that's really cool.
5: They're really good.
4: All right.
3: All right. Good answer.
4: Can I tell you something, Nicole?
5: This girl was looking at me and she was confused on what was happening over here.
3: Anyways, I love doing this on the phone. Hey, do me a favor. Can you put one of them on?
5: You want this kid on the phone? I don't think that's allowed.
3: I just wanted to talk to the kids and see how scared they were of the woman walking around with the tripod and the
5: woman pacing back and forth.
3: Yeah.
4: Are you like near football players right now? Or are you just near general students at the moment?
5: Like, I'm near some soccer girlies. There's soccer girlies. Guys. Playing. There's some football guys on the other field. The way this is set up is they've got like baseball, soccer all together, like in one complex.
3: What I would like people, by the way, it's a name drop, not name dropping. That's later. It is Leather Jacket Time with Nicole Sheeran. When people watch the news later, you're going to be on, right? What newscast are you going to be on?
5: I will be live at the Woody at 6 o'clock doing sports. That is, if I can get to my car.
3: Okay. What I want you to do when you watch Nicole at 6 o'clock is I want you to focus in on her buttons in the middle, like the little bosom area.
5: Nice.
4: Yeah, it's like the third or fourth button down.
3: Because you were eating some sort of yellow curry for lunch. You have a white shirt on. You decided to spill it on your white shirt. So you have a little tiny stain there. And I would like people to focus, hyper-focus on that stain because all I heard for the last 2 hours when you were in here is, Mikey, can you see the stain? Oh, my God, the stain. So I want everybody to comment. Go on 10TV's social pages, Facebook, X, Instagram, whatever, and I want you just to put on there, what's up with that stain on the

0: benefited from some braces.
1: I didn't know what was happening. First of all, I didn't know that Lily was like Kramer style blunt in that way, because yeah. Cole was getting fitted for Invisalign. So we were talking about that and like our past and like, you know, oral hygiene and how I never needed braces. And I would say how later in life I've had dentists say that I could get them, but you don't really need them. And then I smiled and I was like, look, pretty straight teeth. And I smiled and Lily went, eh, just like that. She went, eh.
2: Yeah.
1: I was like, okay, thanks a lot.
0: But that's what,
1: all I needed.
0: Good friends aren't honest with you. Great friends tell you everything you need to know. You know?
1: Yeah. And then I go to therapy to talk about it.
2: I think where Timmy's hung up is because he's not really friends with Lily. And
0: oh, wow, that's rude.
1: Well, we've shared maybe like one conversation.
2: Right, exactly.
1: Right, like we're work buddies,
2: I
1: would say.
2: If I were to say that to Timmy, he would just, oh, you know, Mikey's my friend and he's goofing around or whatever it is.
1: See, that Mike makes a great point, and I hadn't really thought about that until now, but yes.
2: Now
1: you're right.
2: I can look at Timmy's teeth and say, you look like a goblin. You probably should have had some braces.
1: But that's
2: coming from me.
1: I have fangs. I know that I have like vampire fangs.
2: Yeah, no, they're quite hideous.
0: There's some chompers, Tim.
2: But I think Timmy was just a little thrown off because he really doesn't have that type of relationship with Lily. Now, I, on the other hand, I find that very alluring. I find the bluntness very alluring.
0: Yeah, you're all about that. I know.
2: I like that.
1: But it was just how quick you were to agree, Nicole. There was no thought.
0: We're not good friends. We're best friends. And I'm going to be honest, Tim. I'm not going to lie to your face.
1: You know what I'm also a little upset about is you have not brought me a nice little drinky drink from Starbucks the last few days.
0: Do you think I have time for that?
1: Well, you had time for yourself, right?
0: Yeah, but sometimes I got to take care of myself before taking care of others. I learned that the hard way.
1: You get two.
0: I actually kind of wanted to go get one right now. That is, if I can ever get to my car before I go to the Woody, because it's very warm out.
1: Pumpkin spice? You're on the pumpkin spice train now that the season has changed.
2: Do you have time?
0: I don't know. That is, if I can get to my car.
3: Ain't nobody got time for that.
2: I just wanted to drop it in.
0: I was like, what? Timmy, do you want one tomorrow? I'll come to work and I'll bring you one.
1: Yeah, I'll drink one. I'll do one. I don't really have those all
0: Mikey,
1: the time, but if you're indulging,
0: your answer,
1: I'll take one.
2: No, I don't want it. Just get one for Crooked Mouth over there.
0: Yeah, Crooked Mouth.
4: Nicole, I'll take one too.
0: Crooked Mouth.
2: Reimer wants one.
1: That's two,
0: Reimer,
1: Nicole. Yeah, Reimer
0: okay,
1: wants one.
0: It's getting a little expensive because I also want one myself.
2: I feel left out. Get me one.
1: Okay. I would make
0: Mike,
1: mine.
0: You're not going to drink it. That's wasting like $7.
1: No. Make mine a venti, okay?
2: I'm going to drink it.
0: A venti?
1: Yeah.
0: Tim, what's not
2: venti?
0: That
2: the big?
0: I don't got money like that.
2: No, I want the venti too.
1: 20 ounces.
2: Yeah, I want the big one.
0: Mm. No, Mike, you don't want the venti. Maybe I'm the tall. That's like the children's cup.
2: Maybe a piece of cake as well from the little display
0: they don't have.
1: Cake. Can you get me a
2: they
1: cake
2: They got the
1: pop?
2: Slice loaf cakes.
1: They
2: I
1: do.
2: Know they do.
1: And the cake
0: they
1: pops.
0: They don't have cake.
2: They got cake pop Demon Hunter?
1: Yeah. Yeah.
0: They do have cake pop. No, not that kind of cake pop.
1: Get you one of those.
0: They do have cake pops. Okay, right. That's great. That's going to be like $100.
1: That's all
2: right. You're on TV. You can afford it.
0: No, money doesn't grow like that in my house.
2: Let me tell you something, man. When I was a kid, I looked at all those people on TV and I said, man, what a glamorous life they must live. Then I met TV people and laughed and laughed.
1: Oh, man.
0: High school, sweating my butt off covering high school boys running
1: around. Not my guy, George Michael in the Sports Machine back in NBC4 in D.C.
2: Oh, no, he was rolling.
1: That guy rolled in cash, baby. Yeah.
2: You like a little George Michael, Nicole?
0: You know, I can't say I do. I'm sorry about that.
2: The singer or the sportscaster?
0: I can relate on that. Both.
1: You don't know the sportscaster George Michael.
0: No, definitely not. I just went along with that.
2: And the singer George Michael, can you name a song?
0: Definitely not. Sing one for me.
2: He's got a song called I Want Your Sex. Would you like me to sing that for you?
0: Yeah, go ahead.
2: I want your sex.
0: Oh, wow.
2: I want your love.
1: And he do
2: you don't know the song. Stop beeping and booping.
1: She's trying to.
0: See me just now. I was basically twerking on this fence.
2: That's good. You're trapped in the high school.
1: She's a talented
2: twerking
1: musician.
2: To I want your sex. All right, go away, Nicole.
0: Okay, well, bye, guys. I may never come back.
2: Leather jacket time with Nicole Shearer, and she's currently trapped inside a
1: she's
2: high
1: trapped
2: school.
1: Trapped in a football.

0: shed with Adam James. Can't get out.
1: She joins us on the Bryant Heating and Cooling Systems fan guest hotline. All right, I will talk to you about Stephanie Tanner. Now, she needs help sleeping. Coming up next, Common Man and Timmy on the Fan.
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4: 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Use caution making your way through there. And another accident up in Delaware, northbound US 42, it's at Freshwater Road. 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I'm Eddie Zellick, 497.1 The Fan Traffic.
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17: One watches QBC religiously. The other studies Paige Spirinak's golf swing. This is Man and Timmy.
1: I want to talk to you about my friends at Comer and Cross. What do? They do garage floors. The best damn garage floors ever. As a matter of fact, you know what's happening at my house right now?
0: It?
1: As we speak? It? They're doing the floor.
0: Yes,
1: I've seen them. I've admired the other floors from other people. Right, and I had mine on the schedule. Look, they're busy. All right, and I didn't get any special treatment. I had to sign up just like everybody else did. I signed up. I waited like, you know, 3-4 weeks before they could fit me in.
0: Mm-hmm.
1: And then I had to cancel it because I'm a douche. Then I had to wait another 3-4 weeks because they're busy. But they're out today.
0: Are you going to see that? Is it going to be a one day when or a 2 day
1: no,
0: thing?
1: No, it's one day.
0: You'll see it when you go
1: home?
0: Yes, when I go.
1: I can't walk on it yet. I can't walk on it. I can't put stuff on it. But I'm going to see it when I go home. I'm going to covet my new floor. It's going to be fantastic.
0: It's going to be life changing.
1: And here's why.
0: When you gaze upon that floor, it's going to change your world.
1: Comer and Cross is the gold standard. 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
1: 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They're all certified uniform pros. Matter of fact, Jimmy was over at my house today. Jimmy came over and his buddy, whose name I've forgotten, but he was also very nice.
0: Oh, Jimmy, come over.
1: They came over in the official van. They had all their equipment, supplies, walked me through the entire thing. We shook hands. It's beautiful.
0: They have good vans.
1: Oh, yeah, very good vans.
0: Yeah.
1: Yeah.
0: They're like sprinter vans.
1: You know how sometimes you just get a feel for somebody when you meet them?
0: Mm-hmm.
1: I like Jimmy.
0: You got it. You just like Jimmy.
1: I like
0: him. Jimmy had the right stuff.
1: Yeah.
0: Good.
1: No subcontractors at Comer and Cross. 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Stephanie Tanner, a.k.a. Jody Sweetin.
0: What do we think about Jody Sweetin? Didn't she do some Hallmark Christmas movies?
1: Oh, she's done
0: here recently.
1: Quite a few.
0: I like her.
1: Yeah, quite a few. And I think she's aged very well.
0: I do too. Like, she's very attractive.
1: She's still very,
0: yes,
1: very good.
0: Yes. Did she get a little boobies done?
1: Perhaps.
0: Reimer, what do you think?
1: As a
0: possible.
18: Yeah, I think it's definitely possible.
0: Possible.
1: Yeah. As a teenager, you know, she grows up on TV, and that's never easy, and that's why I think a lot of these child actors have lots of problems, is because the entire world is watching them through their awkward adolescence period.
0: Yep.
1: And she grows up on TV, she goes through puberty, and I was the same age as her, and I remember thinking, she's going to be hit or miss. You know, she could go either way.
0: You thought?
1: Yeah, because as it started.
0: No.
1: As it started, like, she didn't do it for me, and she should have, because we're around the same age, and I watched the show and all that. Like, Topanga from Boy Meets World, she was doing it for me.
0: Because for me,
1: Winnie Cooper was doing it for me.
0: Stephanie was like my older gal that I would have had a chance with, because she was only like a couple of years older. DJ would have been like me robbing the Craftmatic adjustable bed. Like, DJ was way older, like, at that age. So when I would, like, have crushes on TV characters, Steph, like, same as you were saying, as you were growing up, she was growing up, you didn't have anything for DJ?
1: No, I liked DJ too.
0: You did like DJ.
1: Yeah,
0: DJ
1: absolutely.
0: Was like a little bit older
1: little bit,
0: for me.
1: A little bit
0: at
1: older.
0: At those times, it was Stephanie. It was Stephanie.
1: No, but I liked DJ a lot too, and I think she aged well.
0: Yes, Candace Cameron Bure.
1: I'm not saying that I want to go out to dinner with her and have a conversation about philosophical events.
0: You don't? Not with...
1: probably not.
0: She wouldn't even work with Hallmark anymore, right?
1: No, I think she's with the...
0: She got off of them. She's with like a OAN or something like that.
1: Great. It's not OAN.
0: With Mike Gundy's network.
1: Yeah, they're making holiday movies now. Anyway, Jody Sweetin was on a podcast. She's been married to her current husband. She's been married many times. She's a
19: filthy whore. She's been married to her current husband.
0: Yeah.
19: For 4 years.
0: 4 whole years now.
19: And she says that they have a very interesting sleeping arrangement. She says they have two twin beds pushed up against each other in a king-size bed thing with two separate duvets. She said that it's an unconventional arrangement, but it works for them because you're not fighting over the blanket.
0: Okay.
19: This is...
0: Yeah, right.
19: She goes, I'm telling you, that's the smallest but biggest difference.
0: Tell us.
19: I can roll over and wrap myself up like a burrito and he can do whatever. We're not fighting over it in the middle of the night, so no one wakes up angry that they're cold.
0: Yes.
19: You need... No, this is not good.
0: Yes.
19: Because what you're doing here is like you're having a delicious ice cream cone. One has been delivered to you, a delicious ice cream cone, and you're taking one lick and saying,
0: I'm throwing the rest of it away.
19: I'm satisfied. That was delicious. No.
0: Yeah.
19: You've got so much more of that ice cream cone to eat, Jody.
0: But here's the thing, though. It pleases me that someone else is like stumbling onto this.
19: I know, but she's not taking it far enough.
0: No, I know, but let
19: her
0: get there.
19: You and I sleep in separate rooms, and it's great.
0: Separate knobs. Let her get there. She's finding this out. She's like, yes, of course it's a little bit better. And she even goes to say, she argues that sex, but actual, not sex, but actual sleeping is what drives most couples nuts.
19: That's right.
0: They're different. It's like Seinfeld always said, how did sex get all tied up and twisted with sleep? It's not the same.
19: Jody.
0: This is just trying to go to bed.
19: If you think your life has changed by not having to fight over the blanket, you're a successful TV person. I'm sure you got a guest room. Okay. It's not like you live in a one bedroom studio apartment or something like that. Move into the other room or have him move and you take the good room. But you two being separate, I think this is marriage number like 4 for her. Maybe one will take. Maybe you stay off meth and you don't sleep in the same room as your husband.
0: She had a meth problem?
19: Oh, she had a little meth problem.
0: I thought it was coke.
19: I think it was a little bit of both. I don't think when you're on meth, you shy away from a lot of things. It's like, oh, this meth is delicious, but coke, no.
0: Why would that be, though? You know, because like any other vices, I'm loyal to certain brands.
19: You're loyal to meth.
0: Like I would be loyal to Walter White's like Sky Blue. What did we call? What was his name for that? What was the name of Walter's?
19: I forget. I'm just saying,
0: concoction.
19: I think if you're on meth.
0: Blue Magic. Yeah.
19: You know, there was an old saying back where I came from.
0: In Tennessee, maybe it was in Texas.
19: If a woman is willing to do it in a certain area, she doesn't say no to much. All right. And I think that's the equivalent with meth. If you're willing to use meth, you don't say no to a lot of things.
0: Do my teeth look like maybe I had a problem?
19: No.
0: Good.
19: No.
0: Good answer.
19: You don't have meth mouth.
0: No, I don't.
19: You have like I'm Canadian mouth.
0: What are you talking about?
19: Look like you're from Windsor.
0: I have like English mouth. Is that what you're saying?
20: Hello, Timmy.
0: old English mouth.
20: You could benefit pre-2000. From an Invisalign. Yes.
0: No.
19: Some people are shocked that a crappy quarterback is crappy. Details next. Common Man and Timmy on the Fan.
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4: The right lane blocked off westbound North Outer Belt approaching 71. That's from an accident. Traffic stop and go back from 161. And northbound East Outer Belt collector lane still an accident after Morse blocking the right berm. 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The Ohio State Highway Patrol is hiring troopers now. 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
21: 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And being around training camp lately has actually reminded me of something about myself. I spent a long time knowing what I needed to do, and somehow I confused that with actually doing it. I knew I was carrying too much weight. 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
28: Good afternoon. I'm Isaiah Jacob. The NFL and NFLPA are cracking down on five health and safety fouls this season. Unnecessary roughness, roughing the passer, impermissible use of the helmet, face mask fouls, and hip drop tackles. Players will face more consistent discipline, including increased fines and potential suspensions for serious or repeat violations in an attempt to make the game safer. In MLB, the Reds have dropped three in a row but are trying to end the streak today, tied up 2-2 with the Giants in the fourth. Hector Rodriguez knocked out a solo homer to get Cincy on the board. For the Gardos, after going on a six-game win streak, they're struggling this afternoon against the Angels, currently trailing 3-0. This update sponsored by TurboTrack Realty. Done with that property, call John Kozik at TurboTrack Realty for a cash offer, 614-472-000. Breaking sports news when it happens on The Fan, Ohio's sports destination.
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19: This dumb show brought to you by the Hinder Motor Company, name dropping with Jeff Rimmer, coming up at 5:30. I got Rimmer's book today. It was on my desk waiting for me. It is called... I'm holding it up for the people.
0: Okay.
19: It doesn't get any better than this. You can pre-order it on Amazon. Just search for either the title of the book or the author, Jeff Rimmer, 1M, R-I-M-E-R. Rimmer will join us at 5:30, and I will ask him why, after all these years, I'm relegated to one mention on one page.
0: One little blurb. I mean, you did basically get the name of the chapter. Any pat on the back for that? That's pretty cool.
19: He did name a chapter name dropping, yeah. And that's the one that I appear.
0: Right, but yeah. That's kind of cool. You got the whole entire chapter, basically,
19: well,
0: in a sense.
19: I guess.
0: He called you brilliant.
19: Tony Petitti, I am brilliant. Tony Petitti, Big Ten commissioner, has been extended. New 5-year contract through June of 2033. Not a surprise. The school presidents and the ADs, they enjoy him. And what was actually put into his contract was that he's going to be paid millions of dollars because he's not Kevin Warren.
0: Mm. What do you think they like the most about a little Petitti man?
19: A little Petitti?
0: Yeah. What do you think they like the most?
19: I don't know. I'm not in there.
0: I think the money.
19: Money. Can I tell you something?
0: I think that's what they like the most. The direction that it's going.
19: You and I could be sitting in that chair and sign big money television deals.
0: Just don't screw it up.
19: It's what I love about Roger Goodell, too.
0: I think we can make more.
19: The money. It's like, well, okay, he didn't invent the NFL product. He just happened to be in office running that league when these rights fees exploded. And don't tell me that wouldn't have happened with any jabron sitting in there in the commissioner's office.
0: Right. And, I mean, that's why I think people argue that Roger Goodell has just continued to step in it time and time again when they've had certain issues pop up that you would think even a clown could do better to just make the right decision, actually do some punishing when clown. It comes to it. Yeah.
19: Talking about Kevin Warren again?
0: No, not Kevin Warren.
19: Where are the Bears moving to this week? It. Wisconsin?
0: Yeah, possibly.
19: Why not?
0: Are they committed to Indiana yet?
19: Iowa?
0: They'll come to Iowa.
19: Galveston?
0: For reasons they can't even fathom.
19: No, they're committed to Indiana, but they're still talking to people from Illinois.
0: Oh, really?
19: Does that make sense?
0: No. But we're going to do it. So Tony Petitti is locked in.
19: Through 2033.
0: Who the hell knows what this is? God, I can't. I hate that I say stuff like that. We were talking about that the last few days. I'm getting like sick and tired of like the way that we talk about the future of college sports. I don't think AI can do a lot, right? Like for what we do. If AI could do like any type of segment, it would be just a generic segment of two wackos talking about what's happening in college sports. Oh, you know, it's a can of worms. Opens up a whole new can of worms. Oh, he's just got no guardrails. Got to have safeguards out there. Maybe we get Congress involved. That might be the ticket. I tell you what, 10 years, it's going to look a whole lot different. And I do it. I know. Sometimes you just don't know what else to say about all this crap that's going on.
19: You know, speaking of the AI, what I will do, I got the Chat GPT, right?
0: Yeah, we got it.
19: And
0: I use it all the time. We use the Chat GPT.
19: And it's great because it's like, hey, I want some creatine supplement. What's the best one for me?
0: Mm-hmm.
19: Right? And it knows like my history and my likes and dislikes.
0: Ask you, yeah, right. It saves all that stuff if you've been using it for a couple of years.
19: Right. It'll go ahead. It'll throw it in there for me. It's like, cool. One click, buy that one. Thanks a lot. But one, sometimes I like to ask the AI philosophical questions just to test it. And I said to it one time, I said, how do I know that you're not real? That you're not aware?
0: Oh.
19: And then he spit back an answer. I don't know why I assigned him a gender.
0: He said something funny. Said something funny, didn't it?
19: The computer, you know, sent back a thing. And so, you know, it's an interesting philosophical question, blah, blah, blah. But they ended it with, how do you know that you're real? Wow. And you know what? How do we know?
0: You know, by the way, I had the
19: We don't know what this reality
0: is. We just talk about the Matrix.
19: Exactly.
0: I had the pill switched. Sorry. You take the blue pill.
19: Okay, whatever.
0: But yeah, like we're just talking about that. We don't know.
19: How
0: no
19: do we
0: one
19: know
0: knows
19: any of this is real.
0: No one knows until you die.
19: And even then, how do we know?
0: You can't get that message back to someone that's not dead. I will say, though, I don't believe in a lot of this type of stuff. But my wife, in her line of work, it's weird when you're around people that are in the process of dying.
19: Your wife is a hospice nurse.
0: My wife is a hospice nurse. She's been doing this for a long time now. A lot of her days spent just going to patients' homes or where her patients are in nursing homes, like not in hospital stuff. But even when she worked in the hospital, like there would be those cases, like eerie stuff, you know? Like where
19: like
0: even
19: what type of eerie
0: like
19: stuff?
0: Even like her and some nurses, like when they're at the hospital overnight, like doors opening and closing when there's nobody there, like nobody around. And then patients who are in like a certain state of mind talking about just having a conversation, like with their dead mother or their dead father, things like that. Or when patients are kind of getting to that point where they start to speak that way, like where they're already seeing somebody. The mind can do weird things, I'm sure. There's things going on chemically when maybe the body's about to expire. But it's just, it's eerie. Whatever you believe, it makes you think. I mean, who doesn't wonder? You got to wonder, at the very least, when the lights go out, where do you pop up? Tell you what, I wouldn't mind being a cat. If I came back and was reincarnated.
19: I think that's a pretty good deal.
0: I think if I were to trade, I've thought about this a lot too. Like you take, say, 85 years of just a hard, grizzled life where, you know, maybe you got a lot of trials and tribulations, jobs tough, getting up, working hard every day, always at the grind. 85 years of that, you don't get like your retirement and relaxation until you're like, what, 65, 70 maybe?
19: If you're lucky.
0: Maybe you get 10 or 15 years of good health and then you croak, right? Would you want that? Or say like my cat's life, who's living in a good house, good home, we love her, take care of her, and it's just nothing but sleeping and relaxing all day, every day.
19: But that's
0: nothing to worry
19: about.
0: That's
19: a cat that has a good life.
0: That's right.
19: There are cats that don't have a good life.
0: And that's why in this discussion, I'm making sure it's a good life cat. Like, would you take a good life cat over just your human life?
19: Oh,
0: I think it's a pretty
19: I'd be the cat
0: nice
19: all day, every day.
0: Right? Yes,
19: absolutely.
0: The cat sounds
19: just
0: pretty good.
19: Sleep, eat, read, watch TV.
0: There's no...
8: You don't have bills to pay?
19: No.
8: Don't have any responsibilities?
0: Nothing.
19: You like how I had the cat reading? Nobody said a damn thing about that.
0: You read as a cat.
19: You eat. You read.
0: You read?
19: Yeah.
0: We don't know. We don't know. What do you think she's thinking about?
19: Plus,
0: what do you think the cats are thinking about all day?
19: I've heard that cats are like mystical. Speaking of the death thing, there's always a story about the cat in the nursing home that always cuddles up to the person who's about to die.
0: Yeah, pets will do
19: right?
0: Some
19: they're on some other wavelength
0: like
19: or plane of existence. I don't know.
0: Could be some pretty emotional stuff too, like
19: or
0: when the
19: maybe
0: cat or the dog like goes up to the
19: are minions
0: person
19: of the Antichrist, and they're there to escort them to hell
0: to Lucifer.
19: Yeah, well, right this
0: cats
19: way.
0: Can be pretty satanic.
19: Right this way, Mr. Duty.
0: Might be why I like cats so much because they sleep all day, then they want to f with you at night.
19: Actually, look,
0: make
19: I don't
0: it
19: know,
0: fun for you,
19: Ryan. You strike me as a dog guy, right?
8: Absolutely am.
19: Okay, see, I'm not an either, but if I were to have one, it would be a cat.
0: Yeah, dogs don't have to work for your affection.
19: Well, that's the thing, is that...
0: Cats do.
19: It's too easy to get a dog to love you, right? Dogs are stupid. You have to actually put some work in, and when the cat accepts you, it's like that coach that you had, right? That just didn't throw out praise all the time.
0: That's right.
19: You know, he'd get on your ass and you'd say, when is Coach going to be proud of me?
0: It's like getting Coach Bud Kilmer from Varsity Blues to actually like you.
19: But then one day he looks at you and says, kid, you're all right. And just that one little thing, you're like, oh man, I did it. I won him over.
0: Yeah.
19: It's like when a cat finally comes up to you and sits on your lap while you're watching TV.
0: I'm telling you.
19: You're like, I did it. I won it over. The dog's stupid. You feed the dog, keeps coming back. I love you. They're dumb.
0: I'm telling you, it's a special connection that you have with your cat. It really is. And when you get that cat to do that,
19: because you're pulling up a picture of your cat right now.
0: Our cat's not even a lap cat. I'm just showing it to you. But like, I'm hanging out like in the new guest room, and I'm just chilling. I'm just laying on the bed, middle of the day on a Saturday. She comes by. And just
19: cat is right on your genitals.
0: Climbs
19: too.
0: Up on the stomach. Oh yeah, she's
19: right on there.
0: She's got genital clearance because I don't even care. I know she's not going to scratch.
19: You approved her for landing.
0: Yeah. She's not going to
19: scratch. Wager in with the orange cones.
0: She'll go into bread loaf. We call that. She'll go into bread loaf mode. She'll kind of give me a nice
19: bread loaf?
0: No, that's the position that the cat's in. You know when she tucks the paws in?
9: My goodness.
19: I don't know, man.
9: Talking about
19: bread loaf
9: smile.
19: Genitalia?
0: It's not that. What's happening? Not that. I don't have a Wonder Bread down there.
19: I don't have a log.
0: Not in the sense that you think that I do.
19: All right, we'll talk about a crappy quarterback. I swear by the moon and the stars in the sky, I'll be there. Crappy quarterback next. Common Man and Timmy on the Fan.
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4: Westbound North Outer Belt, there is an accident approaching 71 that's got the right lane blocked off, traffic backed up from 161, and another accident on Taylor Station Road that's at Taylor Road. 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
20: From the Logan AC and Heat Services Weather Center.
21: Now we've got a slight chance of rain coming. Looking at increasing clouds overnight tonight across central Ohio. Low temps at 65. On Thursday, 30% chance of a rain shower or a thunderstorm early in the day. And then again in the afternoon with lots of sunshine in between. High temp 82. On Friday, a dry sunny day. High temp 82. That is your 97.1 The Fan weather forecast. I'm 10 Weather Impact Chief Meteorologist Chris Tomer.
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17: One of these men is on an extremely high dose of antidepressants. The other one should be. You're listening to Common Man and Timmy.
0: I just posted a little photo of our house cat. We've had her around 5 years now. And she's a cool gal because she can be a real biznatch sometimes. It just makes it fun.
19: But then
0: right
19: when
0: amount of
19: she
0: fun.
19: Shows you the love.
0: Mm-hmm, yeah.
19: Yeah.
0: It's a game. It's kind of like the marriage, too. We can
19: exactly.
0: fight a little bit. We can rile it up. But we love each other at the end of the day.
19: There are a lot of different women out there. All right. There's different people for different personalities. And that's great. But I knew that I could not be in a long-term relationship with a girl that was like sickly sweet. You know, it's like there's technically nothing wrong with her. She's nice. She's kind all the time. It's like, well, that's fine. But that's like, I couldn't live in San Diego either. All right. Because it's like,
0: just too nice.
19: Oh, it's 73
0: yeah.
19: degrees every single day. There's no variety. There's no change. How do you appreciate a 73 degree day when you don't have some crap once in a while?
0: Yeah, I can understand that.
19: You know, I just didn't like that. And
0: you don't
19: so,
0: want crap all the time.
19: No, yeah, I'm not saying that.
0: You need a little mixed bag.
19: But there has to be a little bit of flavor, a little bit of spice. I want to be married to a Slim Jim, apparently.
0: We love pizza, but we also need burgers. We also, which is why Timmy eats a burger, right?
19: That's right. Friday at
0: wings.
19: 5 o'clock, by the way, new episode, Timmy Eats Burger.
0: I'm excited about this one. Yeah.
19: Let's do the quarterback.
0: Come on. Excited about this one. So, yeah, the story here, let's go down to Atlanta. Thing I love about Atlanta is they have good, cheap concessions down there to Mercedes Stadium. So I've heard. They've been doing this for years. That's a thing that they do. Maybe it spawns from the cheap concessions with at the Masters. But we're looking at Kevin Stefanski, who takes the job there after he leaves the Cleveland Browns. And sure, you're looking at the rising Michael Penix, and you would think that he is the future down there. But they also brought in Tua Tagovailoa from the Miami Dolphins. Now, they apparently, the reports swirling around from down there, and they're NFL reporters who are finally tuned in to all things Atlanta Falcons, they're pretty sure that this was Tua Tagovailoa's job. Like, they had a plan, at least for Michael Penix coming off of that tough injury that he had. You know, like, play this thing out. Obviously, like, you were planning on him taking that.
19: He's a first-round pick.
0: You want to get it out of him. He's a top-10 pick, right?
19: Was it top 10?
0: Borderline.
19: Doesn't matter. Yeah, he's a first-round pick. Clearly, he's going to be the quarterback there.
0: He's got an arm. But he's got an arm.
19: He's coming off the injury. They wanted the veteran to come in and sort of ease Michael Penix into the situation.
0: Ease Penix in.
19: Yes, before he starts to fully rise. Yeah, you need a soft Penix first, and then he starts to get hard.
0: Tri-state.
19: And then,
0: yeah.
19: Right, exactly.
0: So then
19: right.
0: That's where we are.
3: He was the eighth overall pick.
0: There you go. Top 10. But Tua, I haven't been hardly paying attention to this either, has been so bad that they're thinking
19: they're going to rush Penix.
0: What the hell with it. We might need Tri-State Penix now.
19: Yeah, they're going to rush him.
0: Like, we might need to get him back. Ian Rappaport was saying it really seemed that the goal of the entire organization was to have Tua be the starting quarterback right away to start the season. Let Michael Penix come along slow. Really, you'd like him to be inactive for the first several games and really just take his time and make sure he's fully healthy. Tua's play made that impossible, not just in the preseason game, which we've seen, but it sounds like practice as well, all of which is to say this is Michael Penix's job for the taking.
19: Speaking of bad quarterbacks, I was not here when Deshaun Watson was named QB1 of the Browns, but I have some thoughts on that.
0: Please tell them to me and us.
19: Here's a little story, okay? A couple days ago, I'm with my daughter, who is 9. We're at the Kroger. They have a little toy aisle in the Kroger.
0: Yeah, I know about
19: that.
0: That
19: she wanted to peruse, mm-hmm. Right?
0: So we got Hot Wheels cars and some hula hoops or whatever.
19: We're perusing, and there was some, like, they're big on, like, the little, like, containers of crap that have, like, little surprises in it. You don't know what it is until you open it up.
0: That's a thing now. That's
19: like
0: a thing again.
19: It's like little tiny things, surprises, and whatever.
0: It's crap.
19: Yeah, it's crap. Yeah. But she's 9, and she likes the crap. And so she was saying how she really wanted this thing. And I said to her, because we're trying to teach her about spending her own money. She has her own money. She earns allowance, depending on what she does around the house from a chores perspective. And she said she really wanted this thing. And I said, well, do you $8 want it? Because I'm not paying for
0: this
19: it.
0: This is coming from that bucket.
19: So if you want it, then you're spending your $8 on this. And she sort of hemmed and hawed for a while and said, I guess not. I guess not, right?
0: So yeah, it's funny how that works out,
19: We finished our grocery shopping.
0: Who's
19: and that was
0: paying?
19: The end of it. I was back at the Kroger yesterday, and nice dad. I get what she wanted.
0: Okay. Nice.
19: Right? I got what she wanted for the $8. She was a good
0: girl. You're feeling nice.
19: She was good. You know, we had a nice day, whatever it was. And
0: That's nice.
19: The fact that she made a responsible decision before.
0: To not get it.
19: Like,
0: you know what? I got it.
19: I don't do it all the time.
0: Sure,
19: and
0: sure.
19: It was just $8. And so I buy the thing, and I'm coming in the house. I got bags in my hand. And as I'm pulling into the garage, I can hear the two of them going at it, my wife and my daughter. Just arguing about something. And I hear
0: right.
19: Samantha with the smart mouth, and my wife can't leave it alone. And they're the same person, so they just clash.
0: Oh, my God.
19: Right, it's the mom and daughter clash. And
0: should I stay or should I go?
19: I had that toy in my hand, and I just put it right under the car seat, right under the
0: sure.
19: The driver's side seat.
0: Save and I'm like, well, it for another day.
19: I'm saving this for another day because I can't walk in and reward this type of behavior.
0: No.
19: Okay? And so
0: Jimmy Haslam
19: the
0: can,
19: fact
0: though.
19: That Todd Monken and Andrew Berry and the Haslams, after that preseason performance,
0: that's what they did.
19: Can with a straight face say, that's our starter.
0: I thought that he would just resend the same statement. You already wrote it.
19: My God.
0: Take the statement from what, March of last year, where you're like, I'm really sorry. We took a big swing and a miss at who we thought would be the quarterback of the future, but we were wrong. Just
19: read
0: hit reset.
19: The room. You can't walk in and hand a toy when it was a complete and total disaster of a day. You can't do it. At least, if anything, you say, you know what? Still haven't made up my mind. We're going to go to preseason game number 3, and we're going to figure it out. And you hope that the guy you want can actually go out there and put together some sort of competent performance so you can name him the starting quarterback. But doing that after that game, I understand why Browns fans are out of their minds.
0: Hey.
19: They should be.
0: Hey, what a story it'll make.
19: My God. Whose call was that? Was it Monken's call to make the decision then? Whose call is it?
0: You got to think that they're... I think all accounts say that this is Monken's call, but yeah, there's going to be discussion about that, about what is being said from Haslam, what is being said through Barry, like that.
19: But ultimately, Todd Monken took this job. Okay,
0: yeah,
19: he's the head coach.
0: You think he's not coming here if he doesn't get to pick who his quarterback? And really,
19: well, even if he doesn't, he knows the deal. He signed up for this. He's the head coach. He should have to answer for this.
0: He should, and he knew what the quarterback room looked like. And now they're like, oh, I want to get another look at Dylan Gabriel before we look at Shador Sander. Are you high? I'll tell you how that's going to go bad. It's going to go poorly.
19: Anyway, so the toy is still under my seat in the car. I'm just waiting for a good day.
0: Is it wrapped? Or is it just like a give you the toy thing?
19: No, I give him a wrap. It's a birthday gift.
0: It's just in the grocery bag?
19: Yeah, it's just, There you go. Bought this for you. Thanks for being a good girl.
0: Yep.
19: But I can't do that when you and your mom are yelling at each other like lunatics.
0: Maybe today she's good.
19: No, she's got to have multiple days of being good.
0: Yeah.
19: Can't just be a day of good.
0: She didn't have a good Tuesday?
19: It's fine. I need at least a week.
0: Boy, these days are really starting. First, it was a couple days. Now it's a week.
19: I need a week of the two of them not going at it. I actually said to her the other day.
0: What if it's mom's fault?
19: Sometimes it is. And I have that conversation with her, too, because she gets very upset about things. Can you believe your daughter did this? I said, yes, I can. I live with the big version. I have two of them. I have a small one and I have a big one. And you guys are the same person. You butt heads.
0: How does Kristen feel about being told that?
19: In the moment, not great.
0: Does that go well?
19: But upon some reflection, she, to her credit, will come back and agree with me.
0: Yeah, that's good.
19: And look, we
0: try to do that at home, too, is at least just recognize when one of us is being an insane person.
19: Mm-hmm.
0: Just a little bit. And I feel like Sarah does a good job of that, too.
19: Well, the thing about me is that over the years, I've gotten much calmer, and that's through the benefit of medication and, you know, working on myself and all of that.
0: Oh, yeah.
19: But the trade-off is my wife has gotten crazier. And so the house is still chaos, but I'm all the way down here.
0: And she's
19: just getting ramped up.
0: But nothing? Mm. Yeah.
19: We don't have to work on her.
0: Well, no, she's under museum glass.
19: Right. Is that Bill Burr?
0: Yeah,
19: it's a good one.
0: That's right.
19: I like that.
0: We're always working on me. What the hell?
19: Name dropping with Jeff Rimmer in 2 minutes. Common Man and Timmy on the Fan.
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4: The right lane's still blocked off from an accident westbound North Outer Belt that is approaching I-71. Traffic backed up from 161 up to a 10-minute delay. Also an accident on Taylor Station Road at Taylor Road. And in Delaware, northbound US 42, an accident at Freshwater Road. 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
12: Good afternoon.
19: I got the book, Rims.
12: Finally.
19: It doesn't get any better than this. 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
12: Nicely said, nicely done. Now, I fully expected, because I had the book traced, and it arrived on your doorstep on Thursday, last Thursday. So, I
19: was not here.
12: I heard that here. Jacob told me that you were off the last 2 days.
19: Who's Jacob? You mean Reimer?
12: Is that who it is? Okay.
19: Yeah, Reimer. Yeah. Okay. I don't know who Jacob is. Jacob's a dweeb.
12: Listen. When he gets on the phone in Ted's absence, I believe he says, "Hi, it's Jacob here from 90."
19: Yeah, I don't care what he calls himself. He doesn't make the rules around here.
0: Stop calling yourself Jacob,
19: yeah,
0: Reimer.
19: It's not your name anymore.
0: Your name's Reimer.
19: You're like Cher.
0: You have to say it like a question, too, even when you talk to people.
19: Reimer?
12: Can I continue here?
19: Yeah,
12: go ahead. There's a story to tell. So the book was delivered to you, your offices at 97.1. Someone by the name of... signed for it.
19: Who?
12: Fully expected.
19: Wait, can I say the name
0: someone
19: again?
0: By the name of who?
12: Moore. M-O-O-R-E.
19: Moore?
12: Can I
19: Moore?
12: Get to the point here?
0: I think that's Moore.
19: Moore? I Whatever. Hardly know her.
12: I know I'm not going to get through this here.
19: I'm sorry. Go
12: but
19: ahead.
12: But anyway, I'll make my best attempt, because I would accuse you under normal circumstances, until I learned you were off yesterday and the day before, to return for this show, and I understand why. But anyway, I expected you to read the book over the weekend, knowing you got it on Thursday, or at least it was delivered on Thursday, and I expected to accuse you of putting it on eBay after reading it on the weekend at triple the price.
19: First of all,
0: Jeff, he's actually made some dirty jokes about not reading the book, and I have shunned him when he's made those jokes.
19: I just
0: want you to know, because I'm going to read all of it by next Wednesday.
19: Tattletale? Listen.
0: That's right.
19: I'm upset.
0: I'm on his side.
19: That after 23 years of knowing you, I get one page in this book. Page 159. One mention. Bobby Orr gets 13 pages in this book. Now, I'm not saying that I want to be on equal level as Bobby Orr, but I thought maybe our relationship is better than one page. Billy Ripken got 3 pages, for Christ's sake, and he's not even the good Ripken.
12: By the way, what was said about you on that one page?
19: You did call me brilliant, and I appreciate that. It was a nice
12: That's
19: little thing.
12: That's all that needs to be said.
19: I know.
12: That's all that needs to be said.
19: And I appreciate that. And you named the chapter Name Dropping, which is what we named this segment, obviously.
0: All right, so he called you brilliant. What would you call Jeff?
12: Yeah, what would you call me?
19: Esteemed.
12: Maybe you should hold that comment.
19: Esteemed is what I would call him.
0: You're esteemed, Jeff.
12: Yeah, okay.
0: That's something that would be on, like, the flap of the book.
19: You like a good flap there, Reimer?
12: This is a review copy, and I fully want to deliver you a hard copy of the book.
19: Oh, yeah.
12: And it is finished.
19: I want it hard.
12: When it comes off the presses, I'll just continue here, on Friday. So it'll
19: Does it come off the presses hot or cold when it's hard?
0: What? Why?
19: Is it hot off? Is the hardcore?
0: Rimmer, he's on one today.
12: Oh my God, we're going south here in a hurry.
0: He's on.
19: You can't go south when you've started to south. I started the show there.
0: Just went from 6 to midnight.
19: It's right. It's hard copy.
0: No, Jeff, I do want to say, I think it's really cool what you did. I'm sure a lot of work went into this, and I know people helped you with the project, but this is that's a cool thing when you think about your career and all the places that you've gone and the different cities that you've lived in and worked in and the connections you've made to be able to put that down in one piece. It's essentially like your life that people can read, and you've got a lot of fans out here for the work that you've done with the Columbus Blue Jackets, and you got a special place in their hearts. So it's a very neat thing that you did.
12: Well, thank you, Tim, for those kind words, but it's a book not only for sports fans, but it's a book about life. There's a very serious chapter in the book.

0: point out, and I have great admiration and thank yous for the people at 97.1. You guys are going to be right there as we unveil the book on September the 15th. There'll be some lucky listeners join us, as you pointed out last week. We've got a couple of, now that's a private signing, but there will be a couple of public signings, and you can get the book before September 28th. We will be signing books on Thursday night, and we've got to talk about buyer's imports by the airport here in a moment, on Thursday night, the 17th, and on Friday, the 18th, at Barnes & Noble on Olin Tangi. So there's going to be plenty of opportunities for folks to get autographed copies in advance of that September 28th date.
1: Oh, how you doing? Speaking of women, I notice you have Anna Kournikova in here, page 166. Did you put her mom in the book as well?
0: No, her mom's not there. That story was left exclusively for 97.1.
1: Okay. 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
1: You should buy this book just for the photos in the book, by the way. There is a picture of you when you're on the air in Edmonton in 1976, where you have like a tan leisure suit on. You got the hair going. I mean, that is peak 70s Rims right
2: see,
1: there.
2: Let me see.
1: Look at that handsome
2: that.
1: Fella right there, Timmy.
2: Oh my sweet Jesus.
1: Were you a disco guy, Rims? Did you enjoy the disco?
2: Wow.
0: No, I was a television sportscaster. That was my get up and go. That's when I met my wife, when I was wearing those clothes with the 3-inch heels, by the way, which you can't see in the picture, but just imagine the picture. I got to tell you, lady that's involved in some of the publicity, and you'll get to meet her on September 15th. She wants that picture blown up and me to autograph it. There are a lot of women that want that picture, and I can certainly understand why.
1: Was that when you were in Edmonton version of Canadian Teen Beat? Is that the photo that they used?
0: Yeah, I think so.
2: Tiger Beat, right. You mean?
0: Yeah.
1: Teen Beat? Tiger Beat? No?
2: Yeah, Tiger, I think.
0: That's Tiger like Beat.
2: Yeah, Tiger Beat.
0: It was Tiger Beat. Yeah, the magazine. Yeah, yeah. Right. And television show. Yeah, I was the star of that show.
1: They had a television show, Tiger Beat?
2: I didn't know about that. I was watching NBA Inside Stuff back then, Rims.
0: It must have been a Canadian show. It must have been Canada only.
1: What do you want? We're out of time. You have any names to drop?
0: No, nothing really today. I got to tell you, we've had several conversations today. I'm doing a lot of interviews in promotion for the book. If you will allow me, I'll go on ESPN in Vegas here on Friday. I'm also going on with a Sports Babe on Friday out of Los Angeles. So doing a lot of interviews.
1: Hold on. The fabulous sports babe's alive?
0: Well, this one is, and she's pretty hot, if I can say so. My wife's not in the general.
1: Okay, well then this is not the sports babe that I'm thinking of.
2: Hey, it's not. Hey, how are you?
1: No, this is a different sports babe.
0: No, it's not that one. Not okay. That one.
1: All right. Thank you, Rims. Go pre-order the book, everybody.
0: It's been a pleasure. You got to let me know what you think of it, my friend.
1: I will.
0: And you too, Timmy.
1: I'm going to start reading it tonight. I appreciate it. Name dropping with Jeff Rimmer on the Bryant Heating and Cooling Systems Fan Guest Hotline. Back page coming up. Common Man and Timmy on the Fan.
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5: Alton and Darby Creek Road is closed off in both directions. This due to an accident between Fetter Road and Tomcrest Drive. Avoid that area until further notice. Northbound Hamilton, another crash blocking the right lane at Refugee Road. And on Taylor Station Road, an accident at Taylor Road. 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
1: 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Hello, Beamer.
15: Common man, Timmy. Happy Wednesday to you.
1: You know, Beamer, I was sitting down. I was watching some English soccer this past weekend because the season started up, and I said, "Oh, Manchester United's on
15: 7:30 Saturday morning."
1: Beamer's a big fan, so I said, "I'm going to sit down. I'm going to root for Beamer's team,
15: newly promoted Hull,
1: and they're playing Hull something?
15: Hull City.
1: Hull City.
16: And like H-U-L-L?
15: Yeah.
16: Hull City.
1: Okay. Bobby Hull City. Mm-hmm. And I said, man, it's not going to be a contest. You know, Man U's going to run all over these people.
15: It wasn't a contest.
1: And it wasn't, but it was on the other way around. That was not a good way to start the season for Man U.
15: It was absolutely shambolic, disgusting, just no good at all. But congrats to Hull City, first Premier League win since 2017. So good job out of them. They got the first one out of the way rather quickly.
16: Is this their first time in Premier League since 2017?
1: I think so.
15: Probably.
16: They don't go winless, right? If you get to the top league.
1: If you're bad enough.
16: Has anyone ever gone winless in the Premier League?
15: There was
16: whole season. I doubt that, right?
15: There was a team, I am blanking on them right now, Sheffield Wednesday, maybe like down in the Championship or League One.
1: Jenny Ortega.
15: Last year. Good pull. And they got like a 30 points deduction for doing nefarious like business workings or something like that.
16: So they got penalized.
1: They had the points taken away.
15: They finished the season with 0 points. it was pretty impressive.
1: That's quite the achievement.
16: Where's Hull City? Hull City is in, is it in Yorkshire?
17: Oh, yes.
16: Yeah?
17: I tell you what, Timothy. I spent some time in Hull City.
16: Oh, there's actually a town... Or a township called Hull.
17: Yes.
16: Like right there on the Humbler River.
15: Humbler.
16: Right there. Yeah, it's just a little bit southeast of York. So there you go.
15: Or you play golf.
16: Right up there. Yeah, right up there by the golf club. Yeah, the York Golf Club.
1: Now, Beamer, you were here last week, right? You were here on Friday.
15: Yeah.
1: Yeah. You saw the way this man was walking around on Friday, hunched over.
15: I very much
1: needed assistance to wipe his ass.
16: Do this.
1: All of that. Do you think it is normal for a man then, less than 48 hours later, to go out and play golf?
15: You know, guys, I had a little bit of a back injury a couple months ago. Remember when I was laying down on the floor?
16: I do remember. You were rough.
15: I didn't play golf for 3 months.
1: Yeah.
16: Damn, man.
1: Because you're smart, and he's not.
16: No, I'm back. I'm good.
1: Kiss of death, man. Are you actively wearing a back brace?
16: Yeah.
1: Then you're not back.
16: Well, it feels better. I think I'm at like 85, 90% right now.
15: It feels better and better. And then it won't.
16: Better and better every day.
1: Mm-hmm.
16: And I swung a little bit slower. I played the senior tees and had fun. And I felt better later in the day afterwards, 2 hours after the golf and then the drive back.
1: Sometimes there's just, I say this to my daughter, you know, like if you do blank, because we've had so many discussions about it. If I hear that you did this, whatever it is, you better just run away from home. Don't even come home, right? So if I get a call in the next couple days...
16: That I throw my back out again?
1: You can't move. Like, you better just...
16: Drop dead.
1: Forget my number. Don't even call me.
15: Did you see him walking?
1: Yeah, I saw a video of it. Nicole took a video of it and sent it to me.
15: It was crazy.
16: I mean, it's wild how that stuff...
15: We had a 30-minute show on Friday. I said, I'll beat you out to the parking lot when we're done with the
16: show. It was close. It was. It's wild how quickly some of that stuff can heal up when it's muscle.
1: And then on Sunday,
16: golf. That's what my playing partners were saying to me. They're like, yeah, this is a pretty good ruse
1: here.
16: Did you play 9 or 18?
1: Mm-hmm. Did you play 18?
16: Yeah.
1: Yeah. Of course you did.
16: Ask me what I shot.
1: I don't care what you shot.
16: Ask me.
18: It has an asterisk. You were playing up the tees.
16: It's still the score is the score.
15: You can't post it though.
16: No. You can from the right tee
18: markers. You're not a senior though.
15: You're not eligible to play those tees.
16: Why am I not eligible to play?
18: So it has an asterisk.
16: I didn't play the red tees. I played the white tees.
15: It would be more acceptable for you to play the red tees than the senior tees.
16: We played white tees before. We've been out there and we've played like we've selected those tees before to have a little fun,
15: not play it from way back.
16: Well, no, it's a senior tee. Like, yeah, it's like one up. Sometimes there could be like two men's tees, depending on the course. There might be 5 sets of tees or 4 sets of tees. I guess it depends on where you're playing.
15: I'm aware.
16: Yeah, you know.
1: What about Hey There, Delilah?
15: Beamer.
1: What's coming up on the show tonight?
15: Guys, coming up tonight, 2 full hours. Justin Zwick is hanging out with me here this evening. Get his thoughts on the craziness in college football that has gone on here this week. We'll take a listen from Ryan Day. And Austin Ward is going to join us after a Woody Wednesday. And Jim Lachey is going to join us in the 7 o'clock hour.
16: Oh,
1: baby.
16: Jim.
1: Buckeye Show, top of the hour, right here on The Fan. Back page.
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16: I want you to ask Jim Lachey about the new merch that's available in the Washington Commanders team store.
15: I seen it.
16: You seen it. It's available, baby.
15: You think they have one of him? What's the matter?
16: They should.
15: No, not good?
16: Well, no, nothing. They're getting canceled over it.
15: Well, I'm...
16: They got like an Art Monk t-shirt and
15: Sean Taylor,
16: maybe Gary Clark, but this should be like a Jim Lachey there, you know, because the team they played for was the Redskins. Mm-hmm. People are saying how racist that is to put that shirt out there. It's not like they're going back to that team name or anything, but people have issues with
15: putting
16: that on a shirt again.
15: PR, the same people doing the Callaway.
16: Maybe the maybe the Target. People, maybe
15: oh, the Target Halloween costume. In the world approve that? Like, I saw the headline and I'm like, oh, people are probably overreacting.
16: Guys,
15: then I clicked on it. And it's like, oh my God.
21: I'm not shocked by much online anymore. But
15: that was
21: stunning.
16: At the team store, I think they had an Art Monk t-shirt. They didn't have a headdress on the rack
15: next
16: to it. For
21: but the
16: purchase.
21: Headdress was on the t-shirt.
16: Well, it's on the logo, I guess. It's a feather on. Look, I'm not saying it's right. I think that is racist AF. You can't be doing that.
15: At
16: what,
15: Target.
16: Are we gonna bring Chief Wahoo back?
15: Yep.
16: What are we doing? I mean, Trump wants it back. I guess
15: it's coming back.
16: Guess you got to listen.
15: Mm-hmm. Chief Wahoo's coming back.
16: Guess it has to happen.
15: The measles, they're all coming back.
16: Hey, I want to apologize to everyone for the emails.
15: Yeah, we didn't read any of them today.
16: We kind of got to talking.
15: We'll read some more emails tomorrow.
16: Harder, thicker, and full. Okay, tomorrow?
15: Tomorrow.
16: Not even next week.
15: No.
16: Too Hot and emails?
15: Yep.
16: Worlds collide?
15: Yep. Who's doing Too Hot? Rhymer? I have no faith in Rhymer. I've got stuff. Okay.
16: Rhymer, you ever edit audio?
15: Yes, I have.
16: You know how to like pull clips from other shows?
15: Absolutely.
16: Okay. Are they going to be any good?
15: I mean, I think so.
16: You working
15: too
16: on this
15: hot,
16: already?
15: Too Hot with Rhymer.
16: Okay.
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23: Alton and Darby Creek Road shut down in both directions from an accident that's between Fetter Road and that's Thorncrest Drive. Avoid the area until further notice. Northbound Hamilton Road, an accident before Refugee Road's got the right lane blocked off. Police over there on scene. And southbound 71, new accident in at the North Outer Belt that's blocking the left berm. 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I'm Eddie Zellick, 497.1 The Fan Traffic.
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28: Good afternoon, I'm Isaiah Jacob. Some news coming from the NFL and the NFLPA as they plan to crack down on 5 health and safety fouls this season, including unnecessary roughness, roughing the passer, impermissible use of the helmet, face mask fouls, and hip drop tackles. Players will face more consistent discipline, including increased fines and potential suspensions. Right now in baseball, the Reds have dropped 3 in a row and are in trouble with the Giants in the 7th. They're currently trailing 6-3. The Gardos, after going on a 6-game win streak, are struggling against the Angels. They currently trail 3-1. 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
29: 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Down the right side going, Devin Smith got it at the 5 and into the end zone. 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
15: Off and rolling here on a Wednesday. I am Brandon Beam hanging out with our guy, Jay-Z, Justin Zwick in the building. Isaiah behind the glass for us this evening. Jay-Z, happy Wednesday to you, my friend. From the San Diego, the Midwest, Columbus, Ohio. What's going on, buddy? Good to talk to you.
9: Beamer, it's good to be here. Happy hump day. And hasn't it been nice this week to see that big old shining thing out in the sky with no rain?
15: It's been...
9: Oh, it's been beautiful.
15: You know what?
9: We are the San Diego of the Midwest.
15: We've earned
9: this week.
15: We deserve it. Yes, all right?
9: We did.
15: Cool starts to the mornings. Cool Monday, Tuesday, Wednesday.
9: Had my coffee outside the last 2 mornings. That's great.
15: It's been terrific, right? I mean, the weather has been really, really awesome this week. I've actually been able to mow the grass, get yard work done.
9: Yeah, I know. It's wild.
15: Be outside a little bit, which is terrific. So, yes, we are taking all of that in this week. And two, Jay-Z, we are now 10 days away from Ohio
9: State.
15: Well,
9: then there's that.
15: I mean, so everything's looking up. Everything's coming up for us.
9: Other than this week zero BS that we have going on this
15: week. You watching this week?
9: Yeah, I'm going to watch it because it's football. I mean, that's just how I am. I have to explain to my daughters every time football is on, Dad, we don't want to watch. Why is this? Well, honey, we only get so many weeks of this a year. That is why.
15: We only get 145 days of college football.
9: That
15: right?
9: is why it is on the TV.
15: There's 365 days in a year. There's 220 other days for us.
9: For whatever you want to watch. Yeah. Scooby-Doo. Whatever it might
15: Pokemon,
9: be.
15: Pokemon. Whatever. Yeah.
9: Let me have my time with the pigskin on the screen. And so, yes, I will be tuned in. I mean, I'm not going to be like glued in, but I'm going to be watching. Yep. You know, I just want to see some football going on. My first game, I think, is noon. North Carolina and TCU place. I mean,
15: the Ireland game. Yeah,
9: that'll be cool to check in on that and see you know what that is all about over there and see how bad Bill Belichick's going to lose his first game coming out this second season. But
15: yeah,
9: you know I'm gonna be watching just because it is football and you know at nighttime when we're eating dinner the football will be on the screen. Like I don't care who's playing, but it'll be on and I'll be tuned in a little bit.
15: I'm with you. That exact same thing is going to exist for us. It will be on the TV. It will not be appointment watching by any means, but it will be on all day long. And then, of course, once you get through this Saturday, then we get to week number one in college football with the full slate. Thursday, Friday, Saturday, Sunday, Monday, days in a row. And then the next Wednesday, the NFL enters the arena, and then it's like full bore. It is here. We are off and rolling. So we're real close now, almost into game week. Ohio State finishing up training camp here. If it's not today, maybe tomorrow, but I know that they're about to get into game week, of course, with Ball State coming into town at 12:30 at the Horseshoe next Saturday. So almost done with training camp. Great show lined up for you here this evening. Get to some Ryan Day sound again from earlier this week. Feels pretty confident about his wide receiver room. I'll get to more Ryan Day in our next segment around 6:17. So it's a wacky Wednesday. It's a Woody Wednesday. Usually we would check in with our guys, Austin Ward and Joshua Perry, on Wednesdays. Austin is over at the Woody, anticipated for them to start a little bit earlier tonight, so we had to punt him to 7:15. JP, he's on a date night with his lovely bride.
9: He's been working hard all week.
15: Absolutely,
9: you know, he's been filling in the afternoons.
15: Yes.
9: So he deserves a night off.
15: Yes, he deserves a night off, and he's going to be joining us tomorrow at 6:30 when Austin is back in the studio. I got a mock draft to go over for you Browns fans that I think you may either love or hate. We'll get into that. And there was an excellent article on ESPN posted about Ryan Day's 10 years here as an Ohio State coach, and I thought there were some pretty good quotes in that. We'll get to that from Adam Rittenberg around 6:46. Get into the Pulse at 7 o'clock. Austin Ward, like I said, at 7:17. And then our guy from the Ohio State Sports Network, who you will hear next Monday on Buckeye Roundtable, next Thursday on the Ryan Day Show, and then at 11 a.m. next Saturday when the Ohio State Sports Network kicks into gear and we get our live broadcast of Buckeye football. Jim Lachey,
9: the big man,
15: he's going to join
9: he's
15: us
9: awesome.
15: At 7:30. So I'm guessing a whole lot of offensive line talk.
9: Hey, that's a big part of the season. That's a big part of this team. We'll see what he thinks about it.
15: Absolutely. So we'll check in with Jim Lachey coming up here at 7:30. A little bit later on here, some news to go over from yesterday. Jordan Thomas, defensive back, Legend Bay, shedding their black stripes. Jay-Z getting closer to the season. I was reading Berm a little bit earlier on Letterman Row and the Letterman Lounge over there, some of their message boards. Berm saying that Jordan Thomas is now closer to being cornerback number three than he is cornerback number five. So it's really elevated this camp so far.
9: Yeah, I think, what, a four-star coming into camp, or coming into Ohio State, I should say. I mean, I'm sure he's been here, but yeah, I mean, the legend thing kind of threw me for a loop because I'm like, oh, he didn't lose his already? I mean, we've heard so much about him.
15: I thought I was incepted that he did lose
9: that's,
15: it already.
9: I kind of just, the way, you know, we always talk about how Ryan never says anything, you know, off the cuff, or like he's always very calculated in what he lets out. He's been over, he's been on Legend Bay train for quite some time now. So it kind of surprised me that he finally lost the black stripe, but you know, he didn't do the first 2 weeks of practice. He probably got to slow play that one a little bit just because we had some, you know, whatever that was to start camp. But yeah,
15: I mean, it's over now. He's been in camp.
9: Yeah, it's over now and everything seems to be going smoothly. And you know, he's gotten a part and he's now part of the team. But yeah, I mean, the secondary is going to be a place where, you know, what happens? I mean, we have a freshman, Jay Timmons, who's kind of the nickel guy, seemingly. You know, and depending on what you hear about the outside guys, I mean, who knows where that might go? Dominic Kelly's done a really good job during camp, I think, of being that guy and, you know, allowing them to think they have, you know, a really good second choice out there if they need. But to have depth, we've heard it all offseason. They feel like they're deeper this year than they were last,
15: which is great. It's not the only position that they feel that way.
9: No, exactly. It's just like the whole team in general, like every position group. So, you know, you've heard that a lot. Now, in a week and a half, we're going to kind of find out if we are that deep or if we are feeling that good about things.
15: Yeah, I think we'll find out September 12th. A lot of the questions we have.
9: But we're going to see a lot of those guys play in that first week.
15: So you and Austin keep underestimating Ball State, man.
9: Oh, stop it.
15: You do.
9: What did I just have my group chat tell me? Do you know the quarterback stats for Ball State?
15: They're pretty electrifying.
28: Isn't he he's a thick guy, right?
15: He's a thicker. He's
28: 250 pounds and he's 5'10".
9: 5'10?
15: That's quite robust.
28: He's hard to bring down.
9: Yeah. He's not moving around that pocket
28: very well.
9: Low
28: center of gravity.
9: We're going to get after that.
15: You think?
9: Yes. Come on. I mean, Jared, we got the hefty lefty out there, Jared Lorenzen. Shout out to
15: guy. He was terrific.
9: He was awesome, dude. That was one guy I saw throw in person. I was a junior in high school, he was
15: my role model.
9: I saw that dude ripping the ball at practice in Kentucky, and I've never seen anybody like it. I mean, he had a gun on him. He was also like 280 pounds.
15: I think that might be underselling.
9: Yeah, well, I mean, he got bigger as he got out of college. Yeah. I remember watching him in the Arena League, I think. Yeah. He was like, you're bigger than your offensive line.
15: I think he was.
9: Yeah,
15: but hefty quarterback, hefty kicker, hefty punter. Like,
9: I'm here for it.
15: I am too.
9: Yeah, but Ball State guy, I feel bad for him.
15: I don't feel bad for him. He's getting paid.
9: Yeah,
15: I mean, you know, all these guys are getting paid now. It's fine.
9: Yeah, I know. But even like Deshaun last week, I felt bad for him. Like, I'm a quarterback.
15: You felt bad for Deshaun Watson?
9: Nobody wants to go out there and just get booed. What if somebody just was standing here, Beam? And just booing us every segment while we were talking.
15: There's plenty of people out there booing in their car at me right now.
9: That's fine. We don't hear them. They're not here.
15: I hear them in my own head. All right. I don't need to hear them physically. I hear them inside my own brain.
9: Well, you gotta tune that out. But I'm saying, if Isaac came in here right now and he's just like booing us,
15: I'd not gonna lie to you. I'd be rattled.
9: You'd be rattled. Mm-hmm. And so I've been booed in the shoe. It sucks. Like, that is no fun for anybody.
15: No,
9: but anyhow. Not.
15: Well, he's also making $230.
9: Yeah, and I wasn't doing that. So yeah, I didn't have that to fall back on.
15: I don't feel too bad for him. It's fine. He's a starter, you know?
9: Yeah.
15: He won that job. Fair and square.
9: He did. You think Mockham's just giving that out to anybody?
15: I don't think so. Maybe he is. I'm not sure. We'll get to that mock draft, which maybe or maybe not the Browns are taking a quarterback coming up at the bottom of the hour. For now, though, Ryan Day, he feels pretty confident in his wide receiver room this season. You'll hear from the head coach coming up next. It's the Buckeye Show on The Fan.
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32: From the Logan AC and Heat Services Weather Center.
33: We'll look for increasing clouds overnight tonight across central Ohio. Low temps at 65 on Thursday. 30% chance of a rain shower or a thunderstorm both very early in the day and then again in the afternoon with lots of sunshine in between. High temp 82. On Friday, a dry sunny day with highs in the low 80s. That is your 97.1 The Fan weather forecast. I'm 10 Weather Impact Chief Meteorologist Chris Tomer.
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15: Hanging out with my guy Jay-Z. Coming up 1 hour away from right now on a Woody Wednesday, 717. Austin Ward, he's going to join us. A little early player availability today. 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Seven captains available tonight for media availability for the Buckeyes. Jay-Z, you and I didn't have a chance to chat about these seven captains. Your thoughts on Ohio State kind of pulling a Uno reverse card and going back to the Urban Meyer days with that many captains?
9: Yeah, I mean, you look at who was there and seemingly everybody's deserved of it. But
15: makes sense.
9: you know, I was always a 3 or 4 cat. You know, that's just kind of what I grew up with and kind of what I was always around. You know, I think there's a point where, and maybe it was more with Urban, it was like 8 or 9 guys. It's like, all right, what are we doing here? When you have that many, do you really have any, you know, kind of thing? But I think...
15: When I was telling my wife about that, I said, ooh, Ohio State, 7 captains. And she said that same exact thing. She goes, if you have that many, do you have any? And I'm like, well, I'm pretty sure that the team voted on all these guys, and there's a good reason that all of them are captains.
9: Yes. I mean, there's nobody looking like, ah, that was a coach's deal. You know, like, no, you got your Heisman Trophy, you know, finalist quarterback. You got Jeremiah Smith, who is a freak in his own right. You know,
15: Peyton Pierce, who got the most votes.
9: Peyton Pierce, allegedly. Yeah, who allegedly got, you know, who got a ton of votes, you know, I mean, who was a guy that you knew was going to be in the middle of your defense and kind of calling plays and being that guy for you.
15: Your Blocko winner has to be a captain.
9: Exactly. You know, I don't think they missed on anybody. It's all good. It's well deserved for all of them. I mean, congratulations to them all. Mm-hmm. You know, it's just a lot. I don't know. Can you even send 7? How many can you send out to the coin flip? Can you send them all out there?
15: Because
9: I remember
15: in
9: Urban days, like, some would stand on the sideline and then some would go out type
15: thing. It's either 3 or 4. I think 3 or 4 is the max.
9: That's kind of where that stops. So, you know, that is what it is. I remember, was that my freshman year? I think we just had a rotating offensive captain. I think they had Donnie, Nicky, and Mike Doss. And then I think there's just like a rotating offensive guy who would go out there.
15: All right, who wants to go out this week?
9: Yeah, like, ended up being probably Krenzel most of the time because he was the quarterback. But, you know, it was a little different than back then. But, yeah, I mean, everybody's deserving of and, you know, just, you know, you like seeing your quarterback there. I think that says a little bit about how far he's come in the offseason. Mm-hmm. And just, you know, you hear guys talk about him, his leadership and just the ownership of the offense. I think that's a good thing. But, yeah, all good. I think we have a good group there, and you know, it's just all about you get to see on your. I don't even know if they put the C on the chest here in college.
15: I think some teams do across college.
9: Some may, but yeah, so you have that. But
15: Ohio, they've got a lot going on their jerseys now, right? I don't know if there's any room.
9: Yeah, I guess
15: for
9: with
15: that
9: the new patches, there's no more room.
15: There's a
9: for
15: C
9: that.
15: In Chase.
9: Yeah.
15: Like, I don't know if they're gonna
9: just make it a little bit bigger.
15: Yeah, make
9: theirs.
15: It bigger and bolder. All right, that's captain.
9: Yeah, but you know, I mean, it's good, and you know. There's going to be some good leadership there. There's a lot of older guys and a lot of good leadership in that group, and you know, it's going to be good for the team.
15: All right, so we had 2 wide receivers that are captains on this team. Also, the Block O recipient, Brandon Innes, Jeremiah Smith, representing Zone 6. I don't know if that's going to be a nickname going forward or if that's going to change, but we'll see. I know that Tote Nation, the running back room, is now the Lock Boys. So
9: I like that.
15: That name did change. I'd imagine Zone 6 is still going to stay.
9: Especially when you have Ryan coming out saying there might be 6 guys that play out of that room. Yeah, so it just kind of fits right in with what he's kind of talking about. But, you know, we'll see. I mean, I was really happy to see Brandon get the Block O. I think he's a guy who, you know, everybody in that building respects and understands what he brings to the table. And, you know, throughout camp and spring, it's like, all right, who's going to be the third? You know, let's not forget about our guy, B.I. You know, he was there. He did a lot for us, made a lot of big catches, first down, you know, third down catches for us last year to move the chains. And, you know, he can be that grunt work guy in the middle there. So we'll see how that all goes. But no matter what, he's going to be a leader and he's going to push these guys and, you know, want them to be great.
15: He's already proved that, right? Yeah. Captain last year, Block O recipient this year, another captaincy for him. Here was Ryan Day a couple of days ago mentioning what you were just talking about, guys, or Jay-Z. How many guys does he think can play in the receiver room this year?
0: 6. 6 could play. Phil Bell and even Dez, those guys can find themselves playing and rotating in. They've been having a good camp. They're working hard out there and showing up. And it's been good. Good competition on both sides. We'll see. And then special teams will play into it. You know, who gets on the field on special teams is critical. We've always said that, you know, if it's a tie, it's going to go to the guy who plays on special teams. Our depth, again, at wide receiver is way better than it was last year, in my opinion. There's a lot of guys you'll see play this season.
15: I think that's the most fascinating part of it all. I'm sliding that in there. I think our depth at wide receiver is a lot better than what it was last year.
9: Which is wild to think about. I mean, you had the number 4 pick in the draft.
15: Yep.
9: You have a guy who's probably going to be another top 4 pick in the draft.
15: At least.
9: I mean, and you have Brandon. Like, so that just shows, you know, we lost, 5 or 6 receivers to the portal. Mm-hmm. I think that just kind of, like, all right, we were okay with I mean, you're never okay with losing a guy because you recruit him, you have a relationship with him, but I think sometimes
15: they're okay with
9: losing guys. Well, yes, yeah, fair enough. But I mean, when you're talking about four or five or six guys, like that's a lot for the room, but I guess, you know, they did a good job in the portal bringing McEwen in and you know, Parker, he's been banged up a little bit, so we haven't really seen what he's able to do here this spring, this camp, but going into camp, I know people were very high on him and what his capabilities were. So
15: it's only that now's the time though to go. Like, right? Yeah. I mean, that's what camp for is, like, asserting yourself whether I'm going to be a starter, whether it's I'm going to be a backup, if I'm going to be, you know, strictly on scout team, if I'm going to be on special teams. Like, once you get into the season, Jay-Z, and you know this, like, not to say that it's impossible to change your role, like things happen and you get elevated because of injury, or maybe you're just working your face off and another player isn't and is kind of sliding down the depth chart a little bit. But like, once you get into the season, it's not, like I said, it's not impossible to do, but most of these position groups, most of these roles are already for the most part carved out when you get into game weeks.
9: Yeah. And you have to do that, right? Because you only get so many reps throughout the week. Mm-hmm. It's game week. You know, you're not running these guys, you know, like crazy because you want them to be fresh on Saturday. So, yes. But to what Ryan was just talking about, special teams is a huge thing. Like, if you're out there and you're a stud on special teams for them, they're going to probably feel a little bit better about, hey, we can trust him a little bit more to put him in a game, you know, at receiver or, you know, whatever position that might be. So, I mean, that all comes to play. I think you can go back and show guys Zeke Elliott on special teams, Chris Olave on special teams, like all these guys before they blew up, like this is where they started.
15: Chris Olave blocking punts as a freshman in that Michigan game.
9: Exactly. Like,
15: Terry McLaurin, all-world gunner.
9: Make us feel your presence during these, and then, all right, we're going to feel a little bit better about feeling your presence on, you know, a regular offensive snap. But, you know, it's a good luxury to have when you just feel that good about your young guys. It's just all about, you've never, and Ryan's talked about this, hey, we got 50-some new guys on the team. We haven't seen them do it in a game, right? So there's a lot of,
15: it's a little different.
9: We can feel really good about everybody that we have, but once you put them out, you know, in the middle of the shoe in front of 100,000 people, what does that look like? You know, so there's going to be,
15: I would be nervous.
9: Yeah. You know, I mean, and a lot of those new guys will be once they come out that first time and they see the stadium full and they're like running out of the tunnel, like, holy,
15: what the hell is this?
9: What is going
15: on
9: right now?
15: What do you got going on here in Columbus?
9: This is a normal home game for you guys. We're playing Ball State today and this thing is rocking.
15: It's,
9: you know,
15: senior night.
9: Yeah, exactly. It's going to be senior day. Yeah. You know, so I mean, it'll be interesting to see, but it's really, you know, positive to hear that they have that many guys they feel comfortable with. I mean, before the season starts,
15: I think
9: this many guys could play. And here's another couple that have been making plays throughout camp and, you know, blah, blah, blah, that could see the field as well.
15: Yeah, so last week he was talking about Chris Henry Jr. and his evolution so far. This week, Brock Boyd was the topic of conversation. And here was Ryan Day on Brock Boyd, who actually shed his black stripe, was the first freshman to do it in this class and shed it, I think, like 10 days.
9: One of the quickest to do it, I think, right?
15: I think it was like his third or fourth spring practice. Mm-hmm. Like, it was remarkably fast for Brock Boyd in doing that. So here was Ryan Day talking about Brock Boyd.
0: I think he's going to play. How much is to be determined, but he will play. And somebody who has had a really good camp, he's practiced every day. When you're out there every day, you know, and you're playing with the ones and twos and you're mixing yourself in there, and he's gotten a lot of reps with the ones in the last week. You know, you continually get better. And Julian, I think, is comfortable throwing him the ball. He's got really good body language in and out of breaks. He's smart, knows how to run routes. He can play multiple positions. As he continues to work this week, you know, he's going to find himself playing a lot this year.
15: That's what you want to hear about, and not just Brock Boyd specifically, but any freshman. Mixing it in with the ones, mixing it in with the twos, and the best part, the best ability, Jay-Z, is
9: being available.
15: Is availability. Mm-hmm. That's correct. And Brock Boyd practicing every single day into this camp. And I don't think he missed any of spring either. I mean, he was out there in the spring game kind of mixing things up as well. Whether it's Chris Henry Jr. or whether it's Brock Boyd, and I know that we had a fan poll a couple of weeks ago, like, who do you think is going to be the second leading receiver on this team? Like, well, I can see Devin McEwen. I could see Brandon Innes. In a world, I could see Chris Henry Jr. I could see Brock Boyd. You know, there are options. And when Ryan Day says, you know, six of these guys could play, I think he's meaning rotational guys. I think it's even deeper on the back end when you're talking about getting into games.
9: Yeah, when you're talking about just like, hey, some cleanup, mop up time, we're going to see everybody play. But yes, I think he's talking about like in crunch time, you're going to see some of these young guys in there. We trust them. We know they've been, you know, they've been available for practice. They've been working hard. I mean, he talked about Chris Henry and how his, not necessarily mindset, but how he came back to camp is like, oh, okay. Like,
15: you're different.
9: Yeah, different. Yeah. Like, you put in the work this summer. We can tell. Like, you haven't been just hanging out by the beach on yachts. You've been doing that, but also working out, you know? So it's huge. And I mean, to have that confidence in young guys this early, they hear it and know that you've been talking about them. So they don't want to let you down because, you know, hey, he's going to give us a shout out here. It's huge. Now, granted, we still have Jeremiah Smith, who we want to get the ball a ton to, but
15: as much as he can.
9: But you need something else, like we had last year with Carnell, like to take a little bit of that pressure off of him. And I think
15: he's a pretty good guy
9: to have
15: be something else. He's something else, you know, other than Jeremiah. He has the fourth pick in the NFL draft.
9: Yeah, I mean, so
15: pretty solid.
9: It's going to be fun to see, and I know that a lot of people are excited about those young guys, and we are year in and year out, right? But even last year with the guys we lost, who were 4 or 5-star guys, like you didn't hear Ryan talk about.
15: We're talking about a lot of freshmen this year.
9: I know. And you don't hear that out of him a ton. So they must be doing something right to be getting this kind of love from Ryan Day.
15: Isaiah, you and also you, Jay-Z, will either love or hate this mock draft. We'll do that coming up here in 2 minutes. It's the Buckeye Show on The Fan.
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15: I want to let you know that we here on The Buckeye Show, brought to you by our great friends over at CareSource, 1 hour away from right now, coming up 7:30. Jim Lachey, he's going to join the program. Always look forward to talking to Jim anytime that I can. So that's going to be fun, checking in with the big fella coming up here. Again, 1 hour away from right now, coming up at 7:30. I saw this. I'm gonna pair these stories together, all right? Just to make you guys interested, Isaiah and Jay-Z. All right, so was reading this a little bit earlier today from Jordan Reed of ESPN, putting together mock drafts. And for whatever reason, I like to read mock drafts. I'm a mock draft enjoyer. I just do. Does it fall that way in the draft? The NFL season hasn't even started yet. We don't know what teams are going to be bad or which teams are going to be good. Now, we have a pretty good idea when watching them in the preseason and all of their roster moves and who is starting at quarterback for them, an idea of what teams are going to be. I was reading that, and I was also reading a piece from The Athletic's Dane Brugler. So these kind of go hand in hand. One is a mock draft, and one is Dane Brugler ranking the top 50 prospects in college football. So not a mock draft, just...
9: So basically, It's kind of like the best 32 or 30 whatever players, and then the next 20.
15: Yeah, kind
9: in a way.
15: But team need,
9: yeah,
15: right?
9: Team need, fair.
15: Team
9: fair.
15: Need is a little bit different than drafting the best player in the draft. BPA, right? I know that that's a hot word and a hot phrase when we get into draft time. So I'll go over the mock draft first, and then we can get into Dane Brugler's a little breakdown of the best 50 players, NFL prospects coming up for this season in college football. Jordan Reed, ESPN, put this out a little bit earlier today. 2026 football season starts this weekend with week zero. Since releasing my way too early mock draft in late April, I've been in the film room dissecting tape while also talking to scouts and evaluators around the league to get an idea on how top prospects are trending. So let's update those first round projections with another mock draft. With quarterback being such a focal point in this class, I've also projected a trade that would uproot the top of this draft at that position. Let's get it started. Projected trade. Your guys' Cleveland Browns moving up from 4 to 1. All right. So big jump, right? I mean, you're moving up 3 spots. You get the number 1 pick in the draft. You have to pick whoever you want to right there. Here's what we said. Here the Browns take fate into their own hands, trading both of their first round picks, number 4 and number 32. A 27 fourth round pick and their 2028 second round pick to the Dolphins for the number 1 selection. So 4-32, a 2027 fourth and a 2028 second. Number 1 pick in the NFL draft for the Cleveland Browns of this version of the mock draft is Dante Moore, quarterback, Oregon. Are you guys on board with that? Is it time to start over in Cleveland?
9: Yeah.
5: Okay. We have an answer for number 2. Yeah.
9: I mean, that's an easy one, Beamer. Yes.
15: All right.
9: So actually, is there any fifth-year guys that don't want to go back to college?
15: It's the last year of the Watson contract, correct? Like, mm-hmm. No matter what happens, if he starts all the games, if he starts 2 games, like, yep, this is going to be his last.
9: Unless he takes him to the Super Bowl.
15: I told you what my uncle said. So Meredith's uncle grew up in Cleveland, diehard Browns fan. I told you what he said. He goes, Deshaun Watson's going to be good this year. He's going to get another contract extension and then get hurt. And I said, are you saying that because you actually believe it, or you want to protect yourself from the bad thoughts? So like you want to vocalize it into the world? Because I also do that with my team.
9: Yeah, you always worst case scenario, yeah, throw it out there, and then you feel good about whatever happened.
15: That man is not getting a contract extension.
9: He would have to go deep into the playoffs and just look amazing.
15: I think he would have to look,
9: but
15: like,
9: even
15: and
9: well,
15: he
9: I know,
15: would
9: but
15: have to be like the MVP of.
9: But
15: the
9: let's
15: league.
9: Just say this: if he takes that team to the playoffs and wins a playoff game or 2, there's not going to be any booing going on.
5: Murmurs change a little bit. There's once not going to
9: be. There's not going to be any booing.
15: Baker
9: happening
15: did that
9: anymore.
15: A couple of years ago. What happened there?
9: Well, because what happened? He got hurt, and he tried to fight through it, and he was bad. And so you get
15: had
9: booed when you're
15: on
9: bad.
15: His shoulder.
9: Yeah, you get booed when you're bad. If you're winning, that city will be the biggest Deshaun Watson fans out there, in my opinion. I that's just how it goes.
15: He's got to win games.
9: He has
15: man.
9: Given them nothing to cheer for, only just disgust of how he's played.
15: He's been bad, and they've been losing.
9: He's been bad, and then with everything else that came before all that, like, yeah, it's just been an avalanche of bad. If he comes out, and he wins first couple games, and he looks good, I don't think he's getting booed when he comes to Cleveland.
15: I don't either. All right, so let me ask you guys this hypothetical then. If you do make that trade with the Dolphins or end up getting the number 1 pick on your own accord, which is not out of the realm of possibility, I think their defense is good enough to actually win them some games here this year. And I like their draft. I think Concepcion looks pretty darn good.
5: He does.
15: Like, I think
9: they have pieces.
15: They don't have a quarterback, but they do have some pieces that you will like that eventually, if you do get a quarterback, mm-hmm, that should work out. If you guys are drafting number 1 for the Browns, who are you taking? Are you going quarterback or are you going somewhere else?
5: Well, we're going there.
15: Quarterback?
9: You got to go 100%. Quarterback, right?
5: Well, we're
15: 100%
5: going quarterback.
15: If you guys are the general manager, if you take Andrew Berry's job and you're the GM of the Cleveland Browns, who are you selecting at quarterback?
9: I mean, I think Dante Moore is probably the safest bet right now. Because on that list, Arch is the next pick. I don't know that I love that. If you told me we were going to take them, I wouldn't be sold on that. CJ Carr, I think, is the next one. We'll see how he does. Julian's nowhere on this list.
15: He's not,
9: is mind blowing. I would be okay with us staying at 4 and having 32 and taking Julian at 4 or whoever.
15: How about taking Jeremiah at 4 and Julian at 32?
9: I love
5: Don't
9: that.
5: Don't tempt me with a good time.
9: Exactly. Come on,
15: how about
9: baby.
15: That? Take
9: Let's
15: the
9: go.
15: Teammates.
9: That would not be a bad deal.
15: I am also having a hard time believing that Julian Sain is not going to get any hype after this season.
5: He's 100% going to.
15: Like, so this is why I also wanted to bring in the Dane Brugler article, because it fits well into this conversation. Again, these are the top 50 NFL draft prospects. Julian Sain is eligible to go to the NFL draft. This is his third year in college football. He can do that. All right, so I was reading this piece today. The number one

0: The boundless praise for Smith is absolutely warranted based on his first two seasons at Ohio State. He's a special player. He enters the 27 NFL draft prospect as the clear number one prospect in a loaded class. When talking to scouts around the league, you hear a lofty player comparisons, including Andre Johnson and Larry Fitzgerald, who are both enshrined in Canton. I have been scouting for almost two decades, and Smith has a decent chance to finish with the highest grade I have ever given to a wide receiver.
1: Yeah, I mean, that's on par.
0: All of that makes sense.
1: Yes, right? That is all good to go. Nobody's going to argue. Can't argue.
0: So you have Leonard Moore at number two, and then Arch Manning at number three, Dylan Stewart, game record down there at South Carolina, number four, Cam Coleman at five, Dante Moore at number six. I'm like, all right, well, let's see if we got those two out of the way. Julian isn't going to be in the mock draft. Let's see where he lands in NFL draft prospects. Not on it. Not in the top 50.
1: So he's not in the first two rounds almost.
0: Arch Manning is the, again, third rated prospect, number one quarterback rated prospect. Dante Moore is the second. CJ Carr is the third. Drew Messemaker, the fourth for Oklahoma State. Trinidad Chambliss, number five. Lenora Sellers, number six. Darian Mensa, number seven at 41 overall. Julian Sand not mentioned in the top 50 at all. Mm-hmm. And I find that shocking. Like, you know what?
1: That is absurd.
0: We all have watched quarterbacks play in college football and have said, that guy is a great college quarterback, right? Mm-hmm. Like we've said that. I think we all said that about JT Barrett. Like, boy, his career in coaching is going to be tremendous. It's just, it's a little bit different in the NFL. And now he's coaching up Caleb Williams, doing a terrific job coaching. Okay. You could look at Diego Pavia, hate him or love him. That guy's a terrific college quarterback.
1: Yep.
0: There's not an ounce in me that looks at Julian Sand and says that guy can't spin the ball on Sundays.
1: I don't know how you can put a list together and put those quarterbacks on it and not have the only one who is returning from a trip to New York last year as his first year being the starter. Mm-hmm. That is asinine to me.
0: Not on the list.
1: Not
0: on the list. Not in the top 50.
2: What are we missing? Like, because this
0: has
2: been,
0: I don't know.
2: It's not like it's been one list.
0: Is it a
1: No, I know it's been like the whole offseason.
2: It's been
1: right?
2: The whole offseason. For all of us, we don't try to live in the Columbus, Ohio State bubble, you know, but in my mind, there's been times where maybe I've given Ohio State players too much. You know, maybe I've said, you know what, these guys are a little better than
1: we're too close
2: are.
1: Almost.
2: Yes.
1: Right?
2: Yeah. But for Julian,
0: Icarus, right? Sometimes we get a little too close.
2: But
0: to
2: for
0: side.
2: Julian, like, this just doesn't make sense to me, but yet it's happened throughout the whole summer. And I get that the last time people saw him, it wasn't great against Miami or Indiana.
0: Not terrific.
2: But
1: as an offense in general, it wasn't that good.
2: And there was so much groundwork before that to where it just makes you question, you know, what is it that we're missing that they're seeing? And I can't put a finger on what it could be.
1: I mean, we are two red zone trips from him winning the Heisman last year. Mm-hmm. If we just get points out of those. And
0: it's not even touchdowns.
1: And all of a sudden this year, oh, he's not even a top 50 prospect going in. Like, give me a break.
0: I don't get it.
1: I don't understand.
0: I don't know if it's a size thing. It's certainly not an arm talent thing. It's not a decision-making thing. You and I talked about pocket mobility all year last year. It's like, that guy is great. Could he tuck it and run a little more? Yeah. There's some lanes.
1: Could he maybe not hold on to it as long sometimes? Yeah, but he was a first-year starter. Give the guy a little grace. I did. Like, he was still really darn good. And to just leave him out of all these different lists and everything else, or just say, well, it's because he has Jeremiah Smith, or, well, it's because he has really good guys around him. I mean, what do you think he's going to have around in the NFL? Really good guys.
0: Really good players.
1: It's going to translate. Also, the guy is accurate as all get out.
0: I watched a lot of Texas games last year, and I'm not saying that this is going to translate into this year, but you go back into the first start of last year.
1: That doesn't translate to the NFL.
0: Where it was Arch Manning against Julian Sand. And there was no doubt who was the better quarterback in that game, and he only got better as the season goes on. This is not like a Arch Manning stomp out the flames of the hype train, because I think he can be a really good player. But last year, Jay-Z, he was fine.
1: He was against us last year. He was less than fine.
0: If he would
1: have been fine last year, it would have been a whole different ballgame, because he was throwing balls into the dirt with open receivers, and that helped us out a little bit. Our defense was really good. Don't get me wrong. Created a lot of that. Pressure, this and that and the other. But if he was fine against us last year, it'd have been a different ballgame. And everybody wants to point, well, at the end of the year, you had like 200-300 yard passing games. And one was like a comeback, and they were losing to a team that they

0: Shouldn't have been losing to, and they had to throw the ball over the place, and then it worked out for them. I just don't know how you could watch an entire season last year, an entire season of both of those guys, and then just be like, oh, no, Arch is clearly the second best prospect coming.
1: It's the offense that Julian's in.
0: Oh, yeah, exactly. I mean, the guy's going to be getting NFL coaching from Arthur Smith.
1: And Ryan Day.
0: Well, and yeah, I mean, Ryan's already proven he can do quarterback stuff, but you're going to have a guy who's been under an NFL coordinator slash head coach. You're going to have a year and a half of learning from that, and you're just not even, you're not giving this guy a top 50 prospect for the NFL. It blows my mind.
1: He can come back.
0: I hope he does.
1: come on back. I mean, it's fine.
0: Yeah, that might be a very good possibility.
1: If the draft were today,
0: yeah, if those people are correct.
1: According to this, I think it would be like, a better probability and possibility.
0: But I just, those are such trash lists.
1: Let's revisit this in like October.
0: Yeah, bookmark this.
1: Yeah, I will. I'm going to put it on the sheet. Revisit on October 20th.
0: Yes, please.
1: When we're in here doing the show.
0: Oh, that's just, it's insane.
1: Ryan Day has been at Ohio State now for a decade. A great piece done by ESPN's Adam Rittenberg. We'll share the details of that with you. Coming up next, it's the Buckeye Show on The Fan.
2: Buckeyes, we know you love the Jackets. We know you're wearing a red shirt. Just freak the hell out of someone. The Fan.
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7: 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And being around training camp lately has actually reminded me of something about myself. 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
1: 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Great piece hanging out with my guy Jay-Z, Justin Zwick, here this evening. That was done by Adam Rittenberg of ESPN, who I believe you can hear with Common Man and Timmy on Thursdays, around the Big Ten Thursdays with Adam Rittenberg around 3:30. I think, don't yell at me if I'm wrong, I did that show last Thursday, and I'm pretty sure at 3:30 we talked to Adam Rittenberg. So,
0: if I tune in at 3:30, he's not on, I'm going
1: to
0: yell at you.
1: I think you should, yes. You wouldn't be the
0: first. Unless you hear about it.
1: You wouldn't be the first person to do that. We didn't get any plug sheet today, so maybe it's the wrong time, but I'm pretty sure that that's right. I'm pretty sure it is. All right, so it starts off. Ryan Day's got some tread on him. Creases line the bottom of his eyes, which have seen some things as he enters his 10th year at Ohio State. 8th year as the head coach, all right? First year, he was the quarterback's coach. Then he was the offensive coordinator, and then, of course, moved in to the head coach. He's not an old coach. He's no longer a young one either. Rutgers coach Greg Schiano said, "I hear Ryan sometimes. I listen to Ryan, and I'm like, whoo. He sounds tired. It's an exhausting place. An exhausting place. A pressure cooker." Yeah. He knows. He's been here before. He gets it. He's been around the Big Ten long enough as well now to understand what this place is. Adam Rittenberg continues, "Ohio State is exhausting. The demands on the leader of one of the most successful sports organization in all of America, not just college football, are lofty and unrelenting. Day had a sense of place when he arrived as a mostly unknown assistant in 2017, but his understanding is much deeper after a decade as a Buckeye, the past 7 years as head coach. Some days feels like I just got here," Ryan Day said. "Other days, it feels like I've been here for 20 years. You think about when I first got here and where it is right now, there's not too many places in the world that could provide an opportunity like this." I also think when you go back and just look at the sport as a whole, how much different it is compared to when Ryan Day got here.
0: Yes.
1: I mean, the seismic changes that have happened in the transfer portal and, of course, the NIL world, and now pro players coming back down to college and playing. Like, it's a totally different world than when Ryan Day left the NFL to come join Ohio State staff as a quarterback's coach. 47 now, a father of a high school senior quarterback, RJ, also a Northwestern commit, grew up at Ohio State. His youngest child, Neo, born in 2014, only knows Ohio, he said. He isn't the most celebrated coach in Ohio State history. He hasn't dominated Michigan or piled up Big Ten titles like predecessors Urban Meyer and Jim Tressel did. He's not a native Ohioan like Meyer, Tressel, or the iconic Woody Hayes, and his New Hampshire roots surface when he speaks. But his on-field credentials, however, are elite. A winning percentage of 87%, top 10 finishes in each season, and only one below number 6 in 2023 when the team went 11-2. 11 or more wins in all 6 of the non-shortened season, 2 Big Ten titles, and the national championship 2 years ago. His losses also have been magnified at a place where, as Day points out unironically, you're not allowed to lose. Now, I was listening to Ryan's media availability the other day and thinking about this exchange he had with Bill Rabinowitz when I was reading this article a little bit earlier today. This is about a minute long. This is an exchange that he had with formerly of the Columbus Dispatch, Bill Rabinowitz. I believe he's got his own Substack now, which you can go subscribe to. And he was just straight up asked if he's happy at the progress. And here was the kind of that back and forth.
14: I'm not happy with it. Don't you put those words in my mouth. Yeah. Happy.
15: Well, you haven't complained about this position group and that position group.
14: There's no blaming, complaining, or defending in this program, so I'm not going to do that.
15: How happy are you with the progress, and what are your concerns?
14: I'm not happy about it at all. Let me change my total tune, if that's what you got out of this. Pissed off about everybody. I think we're working. I think we have a monster schedule, and I think that, you know, we have 51 new guys, so there's a lot of unknown. A lot of unknown. We know, you know, what's coming here. There's going to be storms along the way, but, you know, I think our guys have the right attitude. I think we have a chance to be a smart team, but we're going to have to be a disciplined team. And the first step to being a championship team is to not beat yourself. We've talked about this before. And so we have to make sure we're doing that. I will say this, in the scrimmage, there were too many penalties. Too many penalties. That's discipline. We cannot beat ourselves early in the season. We are going to be, you know, all over that part of it. There's a lot of areas that we got to improve in fast, but there's also a lot of things that I've seen that are encouraging. So that's been good, but we're nowhere near where we need to be.
1: I thought that exchange at the beginning was funny. Nope, not happy about anything. Actually, you know, changed my tune.
0: Don't you put that on me, Ricky Bobby.
1: Yeah, don't you? What did Todd Monken say? Don't you? I didn't say that. Yeah. I didn't say any of that. I'm not. Don't try to get me to stir some stuff up. All right. I didn't say any of that. Not thrilled with anything. But I think the more that you go back and look at the hiring of Ryan Day after Urban Meyer, the crazier that it seems to me now that we are 8 years into the Ryan Day tenure. Officially this year, when he starts next week, 10 days away from now against Ball State, we'll have been coaching at Ohio State as a head coach longer than Urban Meyer has. And going into his 10th year now as a coach here at Ohio State, to hire him after Urban was a pretty wild swing. And the fact that it's been that successful, I don't even think probably in anyone over in that athletic department at that time would have thought it would have nearly been as successful as it is. That's a credit to Ryan Day. That's a credit to the support staff that he's had around him. That's a credit to the stability of this program, Jay-Z. Mm-hmm. I mean, you're talking about one of the highest win percentages in college football history with Ryan Day in an era which it is extremely easy to regress every year.
0: No doubt about it. And I mean, you got to think, this guy got into coaching. Things were normal. All right, hey, we're going to hand the sticks over to you.
1: Mm-hmm. I remember that video.
0: Oh, and imagine what the next 7 to 8 years are going to look like. We're going to be paying players millions of dollars. We're going to have a transfer portal. Mm-hmm. The way he's been able to handle all of that, let alone just saying, hey, you're a young 39-year-old head football coach at Ohio State. Probably the youngest Ohio State has probably ever had.
1: I haven't done my homework on that, but
0: I'm guessing he's in the top two.
1: Yeah.
0: And to do that and say, all right, well, go ahead and keep this standard where it is. And oh, by the way, we're going to turn your coaching world upside down, your recruiting world upside down, and it's going to be
1: multiple times
0: the wild, wild west. Every year is going to be something different. You're going to have to navigate getting wins, recruiting, transfer portal, money, all this stuff that you've never been a head coach before. And then this is all just going to be thrown into your lap. I mean, the job that he has done here. Now, he has a great support staff. Ohio State is awesome. Don't get me wrong. You know, coaches have been great. Now, and all that has changed. He's been able to bring more coaches in than what they used to have back in the day. Things have just changed. But he, maybe his best job is just rolling with the changes and figuring out how he wants his program to be run and how they want to go about, you know, using all these different changes.
1: We're malleable.
0: You heard him talk about just with this fifth-year thing the other day, like, we don't love it, we don't this. But I'd be doing Ohio State a disservice if we didn't look into it, you know, before the rulings came down or the rules came out of the conferences. You know, like he's forward thinking. You know, all right, I don't want to do this. He doesn't want to do any of this probably, but he has to. Mm-hmm. And he has to keep this place running like a well-oiled machine. And that might be his best coaching job that he's been able to do. Just change with the times, figure it out, but stay within yourself of like, all right, we want to recruit kids, but if you're talking about money right away, see you later.
1: Not for us.
0: Not for us. Like, I mean, to be able to keep it where he has has been so impressive.
1: Absolutely, and it is.
0: Yeah, I mean, 11 wins every year he's been. I mean, like, come on. I mean, It's insane what he's been able to do. Now, Ohio State is its own brand. I mean, it is huge, and whoever comes next is going to probably have success as well, but they're not going to have as many changes, and you wouldn't think anyways, as what he's gone through. And to keep this train on the tracks moving at a very high pace, more power to him. I mean, it's been an incredible job.
1: It's a good article by ESPN's Adam Rittenberg. Jim Tressel quotes in there, Urban Meyer, Gene Smith, Keenan Bailey, like Larry Johnson is in there as well. So if you got some time, it's about a 10-minute read. It's very, very good. And I enjoyed that a little bit earlier today when I was doing my research for the show here. A little piece of me actually died today. We'll get into the pulse coming up next. It's the Buckeye Show on The Fan.
2: 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Okay, thanks. I have three more seconds. Bye-bye.
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30: Good afternoon. I'm Isaiah Jacob. I hope you are watching Ohio baseball this afternoon because both the Guardians and Reds just delivered absolute madness. The Guardians riding a six-game winning streak were trailing the Angels 3-1 heading into the eighth. Josh Lowe came through with an RBI to bring Travis Bazzana home and make it 3-2. Then in the ninth, Stephen Kwan doubled home Petey Halpin, tying the game at 3. Then Travis Bazzana came around with the sacrifice fly to bring Kwan home, giving Cleveland a 4-3 comeback win and seventh straight victory. Cincinnati topped it. They entered the ninth trailing the Giants 9-3 and staring at a fourth straight loss. Then the offense exploded for seven runs in the ninth, capped by a Eugenio Suarez grand slam to put the Reds ahead 10-9. 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
1: Hour number two of the program for us here on this lovely little Wednesday evening we're having in Central Ohio. Isaiah with a great job there on the update. While we were talking during that last segment, Jay-Z, we saw Isaiah putting his hands in the air and making a lot of hand gestures. I'm like, well, something must be going on over there. And then I figured, I'm like, well, the Guardians are doing something. Isaiah's a big Guardians guy, big Cleveland baseball fan. And the last time I had looked at the red score, I'm like, well, they're dead. You know, San Francisco is like a little shop of horrors for them. They just can't do anything.
0: Well, and they're just bad anyways.
1: Yeah, right? They're meddling bad. Yeah. not what they expected to be this year. So when I saw them over there, I'm like, all right, well, it's got to be the guards. They have to have come back and won this game, or at least put themselves in a tying position. And then I saw the red score. I'm like, oh my God, I can't believe Eugenio Suarez hit a go-ahead grand slam. So good job, Ohio baseball.
0: Ohio baseball. Let's go. I guess the tribe's on a little bit of a win streak.
30: They're right on now. A heater.
0: Yeah, they're
30: seven
0: on a
30: games
0: heater.
30: Straight.
0: So they're what, just a couple back?
30: They're two and a half back place, think, from right? first place yeah. in the AL Central. They're currently holding the final wild card spot
1: okay.
30: in the AL.
1: Let's all right.
30: Top the season now.
1: 68 and 66.
0: Fall baseball, baby. Let's go.
1: Was there about 40 games left then?
30: I think we've got, about 38. A little over a month.
0: Jeez Louise. Okay. That's so many games.
1: It's so many.
0: So what are we doing?
1: 162, man.
0: Cut some of that. Cut it in half.
1: Well, they're not going to. Well, first of all, they're not going to be playing baseball next year.
0: And then there's that.
1: Yeah, that's going to be, they're going to be locked out. I don't know if it's going to be a full season, if it's going to be multiple seasons, but they're not going to be playing Major League Baseball last year. So maybe this will be the last World Series that is
0: ever
1: played.
0: You think they'll do something like the Replacements?
1: With the scab players?
0: Yeah.
1: I liked that movie. I think they should.
0: What is it, Shane Falco?
1: Yeah,
0: let's go, man.
1: Shane Falco, great Ohio State quarterback.
0: I'll go there and hit a couple dingers.
1: What did Shane Falco lose? The Rose Bowl?
0: The Rose Bowl.
1: Was it the Rose Bowl or the Orange Bowl?
0: It may
1: Bowl
0: have been the Rose Bowl. I'm getting that and his other...
1: Johnny Utah.
0: Yeah, Johnny Utah confused, maybe.
30: He lost the Sugar Bowl by 45 points.
1: Yeah, the 1996
0: that's
1: Sugar
0: a rough
1: Bowl.
0: One.
1: His Ohio State team lost by 45 points to the Seminoles.
0: That... kind of did
1: know what
0: happen,
1: we call him, man.
0: In the Sugar Bowl one year.
1: Footsteps Falco. That's what we always that's what we always termed him back in the day.
0: He wasn't a top 50 prospect, that's for sure.
1: Yeah. I think we should get some scat players in. That sounds fun.
0: Let's go.
1: Why not?
0: I'll go up there and swing it around a little bit.
1: You know, you can make a couple $1,000 playing baseball.
0: Love it.
1: All these rich pampered millionaires argue about making more money.
0: Flipping your car out in the parking lot like they did in the replacement.
1: Great scene. Great scene. Isaiah, what do you have for us tonight?
30: All right, first thing for you guys, one of the most recognizable parts of watching college football. Going away this fall, ESPN is removing its bottom line ticker during live action for regular season college football games. That's across ABC, ESPN, and all the related networks. ESPN says the goal is cleaner presentation. Those score updates will still pop up at certain points. So
0: we're just going to have boxes popping up in the middle of plays and everything?
30: Apparently so. Are they just completely giving in that everyone's checking their phones? Or why are we getting rid of this?
1: So the reason why they're doing this is because, and I was reading this, I think it was on Awful Announcing. I know that this is from frontofficesports.com. Both fine pieces of journalism here.
0: Sure.
1: And I think Awful Announcing was reporting that they want, instead of it having... being readily available just on the screen when you're watching games, they want to direct people to their app to look for scores, which, by the way, I deleted that app probably a couple of years ago because I'm like, half the time it didn't even work. Now, maybe they've upgraded it since then. I don't know. There's also a million different ways to check scores. You can fire into Google just college football scores or Notre Dame score, Michigan score, Texas score, and it will pop up in about a half a second. I don't understand the pro of ESPN doing this. You're taking away the bottom ticker. That's how you and I watch games. I mean, usually we have an ESPN or ABC product on, and then we're looking at that like, ooh, all right, look, Oklahoma State just scored against...
0: There's only 5 minutes to go. It's a one-score ball game. Let's go over and check that one out.
1: Let's turn that on.
0: Yeah, I'm not going to be on my phone doing that, because if I'm on my phone, I'm not watching the game.
1: I don't understand the need for... You're already updating scores anyways. If you want people to look on your app or look on your website, just put them on the TV.
0: It's just...
1: I don't... I don't get it.
0: They're trying too hard at something they don't need to try hard at. I don't understand why they would do that. We have grown up. I mean, it's been that way for as long as you could put that ticker on the bottom. It's been that way.
1: It never didn't exist in my life.
0: No.
1: It's always been the security blanket for me.
0: I don't like it. They're just trying to maybe get people to go to the ESPN app so they get more clicks, but I'm not
1: going
0: to do that.
1: I'm not going either.
0: I refuse. I'm just not going to out of spite.
1: I'm
0: going to
1: download the app and then delete again just out of more spite. I don't understand this move. And you asked me, an important question. I mean, now, doesn't even matter if you work in the sports world, any world, cost-cutting measures, of course, across the board. Like, all right, well, how much does this cost for them to do it? My guess is nothing. They're a television network, and they're already updating the scores.
0: Well, and they're not hurting for money.
1: No.
0: They have deals with everybody. I mean, it's incredible.
1: I don't get it.
30: And if you're on our YouTube, we've got a ticker at the bottom.
1: Oh, we do?
30: Even we do.
0: Well, if we have one.
30: Right now, it's the Phillies and the Mariners are giving you scores at the bottom right now.
1: Does that cost us anything to do?
30: No.
0: I can't imagine so. Or
1: are you back there doing that manually?
30: Yeah, I'm typing the scores every single time. Me, 24/7.
0: Padres got a single.
1: Yeah. Usually, I have the chat up in like full screen, and I don't have the actual like YouTube video up there. I didn't even know that we had a ticker.
30: Yeah, we got a ticker at the bottom.
1: All right.
30: That's new, actually. It's only been here for like a couple months or so.
1: That's electrifying. Ooh. We're
0: moving on up, and ESPN's moving on down.
1: I'm going to have our YouTube page open while I'm watching college football. That way I can still have a bottom line. Because Fox doesn't do it, do they? I don't think Fox does a ticker.
30: I don't know if they do. I feel like there's always one up. Like, it always feels like there's somebody has it up there.
1: And you know what? I'm usually looking. Like, yeah. Every time there's a break in play or timeout that they don't go to commercial break, which is rare air nowadays.
0: Yeah.
1: I'm looking at that bottom ticker.
30: And that's how I know if I need to change the channel. I'm like, the game's getting tight over there. Yeah. And there's 3 minutes left. Let me just go ahead and change it.
0: Well, it's coming down to the end of the game. I'm going to go ahead and flip over to that one and check it out. That's the main point, right? That is what it should be all about. The viewer experience, and they hate us.
1: To me, there's no positive in doing it.
0: No. You're going to get people to talk about you, I guess, for a little bit, but not in a good light.
1: Any publicity is good publicity, yeah, I guess.
0: That's what they say.
1: But I'm not buying that. Mm-mm. So anyways, if you're a fan of the ticker like us, it's now just going away. It's dead.
0: She gone.
1: Austin Ward, he's going to join us. Recap his little Woody Wednesday with us coming up next. It's the Buckeye Show on The Fan.
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18: Now we've got a slight chance of rain coming. Looking at increasing clouds overnight tonight across central Ohio. Low temps at 65. On Thursday, 30% chance of a rain shower or a thunderstorm early in the day. And then again in the afternoon with lots of sunshine in between. High temp 82. On Friday, a dry sunny day. High temp 82. That is your 97.1 The Fan weather forecast. I'm 10 Weather Impact Chief Meteorologist Chris Tomer.
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1: Austin Ward going to join us momentarily. But before that, I want to let you know that Twin Peaks is the best in the game. Here are your favorite drafts reported at a frosty 29 degrees. 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
0: I mean, all of that sounds delicious.
1: I think he's fine. I think.
0: Oh, did he finally get it?
19: Does that mean to call him?
0: Yeah, you know.
1: about a minute before the segment started, Isaiah, I said to Jay-Z, I said, let's figure out how long it takes into the segment to realize that he needs to ring our guy at a Woody Wednesday Austin Moore.
0: I thought Austin just had a number to the bat phone in here. And he called it.
1: Yeah, I think he does.
0: He probably does.
1: I think, you know, do you have the number? You got the bat phone number?
0: I don't have it. They don't give that kind of stuff to me. I don't get it. I don't get a commercial. I don't get the commercial. Like, listen to Justin on anything. I got nothing around. I don't have a login. I'm staring at a blank, dark computer screen.
1: I'm just a fill-in guy. Like, can I use this login? Do you have one?
0: I'm just a fill-in guy that does a weekly show.
1: A weekly show. And a weekly postgame.
0: Now that the season's
1: done. Guys, you're not filling at all.
0: I'm part of the family.
1: We'll get you a login. It's all right. To be fair, I don't think that this guy has a login. As we head out to the Bryant Heating and Cooling Systems Fan Guest Hotline, checking with our guy after a Woody Wednesday. He is Austin Ward, A-Ward Sports. Happy Wednesday. Do you have a login?
31: Absolutely not. I've never been on any of those computers at any time. I mean, what are they even for?
0: Well, it's just all in your head. I'm not good like that, Austin.
31: I mean, are you saying you have one? No, I don't.
0: I'm looking at a black screen right here. We're just joking. I don't even have the bat number to call in if I needed to.
31: I don't even know how to turn those computers on, let alone log in.
1: Guys, I don't know how to do any of that as well. I'm just looking at blank screen. I just have the YouTube chat pulled up, and that's all that I'm good for. Austin, how was your day over at the Woody? And did you make it out to the Horseshoe earlier? I saw concessions were highlighted, and the brand new shiny luxury suites and the new turf over at Ohio Stadium.
31: A busy Woody Wednesday, as you said, Beamer. Just Peyton Pierce is still on the microphone right now, so I got a couple minutes of time with that captain amongst the seven. He was the last of that group to come to the microphone after practice tonight. Did not go over to the horseshoe earlier. Was working on some other bits of content, both for the beat on the Austin and Berm show and for the revamp.
0: He's gone.
31: So we were working on that stuff this afternoon. So I did not taste any concessions. I did not hear about traffic patterns or any of those things. You'll have to defer to somebody else for that insight. I don't have it, but I can tell you just about everything that the captains had to say after practice tonight, save for whatever Peyton Pierce might break down while I'm talking to you guys.
0: Well, I can tell you that the food looks pretty good, so you guys are going to be very happy up in the press boxes. I'm sure you're going to. I'm sure you're going to get all kinds of that yummy looking food.
31: They do not put that in the press box. Let me stop you right there. You've gone too far. That's not what we're going to have. I think you must have. You've been up there. You know that we don't get.
0: They used to have McFlurries when I was up there. I don't know.
31: Yeah,
0: the ice cream machines worked back in those days.
31: I know what you're trying to do, and we're not doing that this year, okay? So,
0: right. Well, hey, tell us what some good stuff from who'd you hear from, any good nuggets from the captains here today that you got to talk to and that aren't still going.
31: Yeah, all seven captains coming to chat after practice tonight. You know, practice schedule shifted yesterday as school started, so lovely evening for those Buckeyes outside. Seemed like the defense had, some things that they wanted to correct afterwards, and they were slow going getting off that practice field, and offense was kind of racing to get out there. They had a lot of big smiles on their face. Julian Sain, Jeremiah Smith, Brandon Innes, all kind of, you can tell, feeling really confident about the direction of where this offense is going. Austin Sarveld echoing something, Jay-Z, that you have been saying for several months on the Buckeye show and the live show about Austin Sarveld really making himself a new home at right guard. I think one of the interesting parts about that conversation, we all know where this is heading, and Ryan Day has been sometimes less direct about it than at other times, but you know, Austin Sarveld said, I don't know, when they moved me back to right guard, I wasn't really that happy about it. He felt not in a way that was like mad about the move, because the exact same thing, Beamer, that I told you would happen last night did happen. He said, whatever position they want me to play, he actually took it one step further. He's like, if Carson needed me to play center, I would do that too. Now, Arthur Smith called him a four position player, not a five position player, so I called him on that. But, I said it took him a while to get accustomed to moving back inside after having last year be, you know, the only season that he got to just really focus on one spot and learn tackle and settle in there. And he's like, you know, coming into spring camp, going into the summer, Austin Sarveld thought, you know, I'll stay at left tackle and they'll find somebody else to move around and find the right fit there. And what Tyler Bone and Ryan Day decided was that they needed to see him at right guard again. They did it on the first day of camp. He's like, you know, that wasn't probably the ideal, which is more direct and honest than I thought Austin Sarveld might be. But when you are a two-time captain and you've also proven your selflessness and then made yourself right back into an All-American type right guard, you can be honest about it, because he's not fighting to go back to tackle. But I think detailing that process was a lot more illuminating in public from Austin Sarveld than I thought he might be.
1: We've got Austin Ward with us here on the Bryant Heating and Cooling Systems Fan Guest Hotline. Is that more of an indictment on Ian Moore's performance at left tackle, Austin?
31: I think it's more of a compliment to Ian Moore's performance at left tackle. Yeah, it's and also I don't think an indictment of the scenario at right guard with Josh Padilla or Gabe Vansickle or Jake Cook. I just think there was a level of enticement, let's say, for Tyler Bone and Ryan Day and Arthur Smith to look at the level of experience between Luke Montgomery, Carson Hensman, and Austin Sarveld and make that the nucleus and the core of your offensive line, of your entire offense, of in some ways your entire team. It's leadership. It's all three of those guys likely to be, let's say, no worse than third round draft picks. You just are not going to find that level of experience, of veteran mentality, of knowledge of the game, of toughness, of leadership, whatever intangible and on-field production you want to measure that would be, there's no way that anyone else could duplicate that. So I think that was more encouraging than anything else. And then once he and Moore proved that he could do it, they're like, well, this is a lot easier. And that's the direction that they want to go. And now they've all settled in there.
0: Yeah. I think you hear the guys have talked about Ian Moore like being a dude. I think that's probably one of the best compliments you can give a guy, you know, on an offensive line. I think they feel really good about where he's at. And you got to play the, you know, the best five. That's what they've always talked about, like getting the best five in that starting offensive line. And I think Austin being at right guard kind of solidifies that. On the other side, Kenyatta Jackson got to talk to you today, I'm sure. He's one of the captains, fifth year guy, is coming out of camp. We're feeling pretty good about him taking over that edge, being that edge rusher, you know, maybe giving us those sacks, you know, the double digit sacks that we've been accustomed to having somebody have over the last few years.
31: Yeah. And he knows that he needs to, you know, I think there was there's been 8 months of buildup for this with Kenyatta Jackson that he knows. We could already have talked about him as a leadership committee type guy a year ago. And, you know, Sonny Styles going into training camp a year ago said, well, if I could vote for somebody else to block out, it'd be Kenyatta Jackson. We don't have to talk about that really with him anymore. That leadership component and his value has been proven. Now it's time for the actual on-field production to catch up and match that. And, you know, he's very well aware of that, of what the expectations are, what he's putting on himself, and what Ohio State needs from him. So I think he's one of the more interesting players to watch because he is still pretty soft-spoken when it comes to, you know, press conferences. Certainly not that way in the locker room, or you wouldn't have the cachet that he has there and in the weight room. But, you know, I think, you know, Byrne put it this way last week on the beat. It's like, we don't need to talk about the rest of that anymore. He has to go out and be a double-digit sack guy. We can't continue to talk about how he has Chase Young type athleticism if he's not able to go out there and match Chase Young productivity, you know, throughout the season. That's what Ohio State needs from him. And we're going to see, not so much on September 5th if he's ready to do that, but September 12th is going to be a pretty important barometer of the value that he's bringing to the actual defense for Matt Patricia and what this season is going to look like for him.
1: Anything else that you've gained today, Austin, being over at the Woody?
31: Yeah, I kind of thought, Beamer, that the hype train, the hyperbole with Legend Bay was going to slow down once we got to, you know, the middle of camp or the captains come out. They're not usually the type to lean fully into that. And then Jeremiah Smith said, well, by the end of his career at Ohio State, he's either going to be a finalist or win the Heisman Trophy. And I said, okay, here we go again. It's just barreling down the track, a fresh batch of it just a week before the opener. So, you know, and then Jalen McClain talked about defending him and how quick it is when he gets to the edge. And if you don't have a clean shot at him, he's going to run away from you. So I thought that maybe some of that would slow down and dissipate heading into the opener. Instead, it's barreling down the tracks and bordering on out of control. And now it's another thing, Beamer, that we've got to add to the list of things that we got to see on September 5th.
1: For sure. And we're getting closer and closer and closer, 10 days away now from Ohio State kicking off the season against Ball State. Austin, I think we could probably do a little bit more of this tomorrow when you're back in here with me. But Jay-Z and I were looking over some mock drafts and the top 50 NFL draft eligible prospects for next year's draft, according to The Athletic's Dane Brugler. Number one is Jeremiah Smith. I don't think that surprises anybody. How surprised are you that Julian Sand was left off the list of the top 50 draft eligible NFL prospects, Austin?
31: I'd say not all that surprised. Okay. Because the people, and I want to be fair about it and realistic about it. The draft evaluators are going to look at his size. They're going to look at his weight. They're going to look at, you know, the last two games of his season, and they're going to be skeptical about him. And I don't think that that's unfair. Now, I don't think that that's reflective of how good he's going to be for Ohio State this season. And if that, and I don't think it will, you know, that's not something that he was really talking about after practice tonight. I don't think he's concerned about his NFL draft stock or what these early mock boards have him at.
1: Right.
31: But, you know, if that does give him some more motivational fire, good. I mean, I think that there is a different version of Julian Sain competitively right now than we saw a year ago. And a lot of his teammates have echoed that exact same thought. But I don't, that's different than, like, to me, the absurd quarterback tier rankings and pulling Julian Sain out of it on and going to the side and be, well, he would be here, but he plays with Jeremiah Smith. Like, I don't, that part is insane to me. He is everything you would want from a college quarterback. Does he have the things that on paper or at a combine would impress a mock draft builder in August of 2026? Probably not. So I think we're talking about two different things.
1: Austin, before we get you out of here, is this the last availability? Is camp officially wrapped up? I know that we're barreling towards game week now.
31: Yeah, we will not talk to any more Buckeyes this week. You and I, tomorrow night, will have seven different player interviews that we can break down as we see fit. But we won't hear from anybody until actual game week kicks off. The traditional date and time, Ryan Day on Tuesday in the Woody. Next Wednesday night, a Woody Wednesday, we'll have some players. And then, lo and behold, it is time for foot to meet ball and kick this season off. So I'm fired up. And really excited to keep talking to you guys about it.
1: I don't know why you forgot the coaches show noon on Thursday next week, Austin. That begins as well.
0: Come on, Austin.
31: Of course, you can, of course, get that on 97.1 The Fan and every station across the great state of Ohio. But, you know, that's not a media event for me, so I don't count that.
1: Absolutely.
31: But I apologize for leaving it out.
1: Hey, it's okay. You know who's not going to accept your apology? The guy we're about to check in with next, Jim Lachey. I think the next time he sees you might be.
0: Can't wait to tell him. You weren't thinking about it.
31: I will apologize 100 times to Jim Lachey. He's one of the last people in the world that I would want to offend because he can still walk up and break my hand just by shaking it.
1: Is there anything you want to ask him before we get you out of here? Any burning questions for our guy Jim Lachey from you?
31: I just want to talk offensive line with him, and, you know, that should be the whole segment.
1: I think that's probably what it's going to be. Buddy, have a great night. Always appreciate it. Enjoy the remainder of your Woody Wednesday, and we'll see you back here tomorrow at 6 o'clock, all right?
31: All right. Can't wait. See you guys.
1: There he goes. Austin Ward with us here on the Bryant Heating and Cooling Systems Fan Guest Hotline. What we were just talking about, our guy, Jim Lachey, he joins us coming up here in 2 minutes. It's the Buckeye Show on The Fan.
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1: Hey, now my guy Justin Zwick here this evening. Right now we head out to the Bryant Heating and Cooling Systems Fan Guest Hotline. Checking with one of my favorite people in the entire world. He is Jim Lachey. Hey, Jim, what's happening? How's the offseason been treating you, all right?
27: It's going really good, Brandon. Thanks. It's been a lot of fun, but looking forward for football to get started up here next weekend. Of course, it'll start tomorrow night with Youngstown State getting the chance to play against Mercyhurst, and then all the week zero games, and then it's game week for Ohio State, and you know, Ryan Day 8-0 in season openers, and you expect that trend to continue.
1: Absolutely. Got Ball State 12:30 at the Horseshoe. You guys are going to be there. Our coverage begins at 11 a.m. next Saturday as you and Paul and Skip and DR and Colin and Tyler and the whole gang is going to get together, and it's going to be awesome, and all Ohioans are going to celebrate the return of Ohio State football season. Jim, what are you most looking forward to out of this Ohio State offensive line? Just kind of figuring out in the last couple of days, Austin Saraveld slotting back in to that right guard position. Looks like it's going to be Ian Moore on the left tackle. So a little bit of a shuffle, not surprising, but I think this interior of this Buckeye offensive line is going to be one of, if not the strongest points in the team.
27: Well, all these guys have starts under their belt, and certainly when you look at Carson, Luke, and Austin, they've gotten several, you know, a couple multi-year starters. Phillip Daniels started, you know, at Minnesota and started for us last year at right tackle and did a good job. And Ian Moore has a start underneath his belt, too, and has some playing time and has really come on. You can see it throughout the spring. You know, he really started to move his feet well and was handling his weight. And he's a strong guy, and he just, you know, he looks like an offensive tackle. And, you know, they kind of gave them the luxury of taking a guy like Austin Saraveld, who, you know, right now, let's face it, he's still your third tackle. If something happens to Daniels or Moore, you know, Austin will get bumped back out to tackle. You know, he's still probably the third most, although Carter Lowe has really come on, and Deontay Armstrong would probably be your fifth guy out there to play offensive tackle. So they feel like they have some guys that they can kind of move around some pieces, and you need depth. You know, in years past, you know, guys get nicked up, guys had to move around, step up and play, and, you know, that'll certainly be the case. But I like, you know, when you look at the interior of this offensive line, you know, that's a strong group. All these guys have played a lot of football. You know, they're good, physical, big, you know, offensive linemen. It's what it looks like. It looks like a, you know, almost like an NFL line when you look at the size-wise. And, you know, they're getting coached up. Tyler Bone's doing a good job getting those guys prepared and ready to go. Arthur Smith certainly has a background, you know, coaching offensive line. Actually, one of my former teammates, Russ Grimm, his claim to fame is that he taught Arthur Smith everything he needs to know about offensive line play. And, you know, Russ and I have talked several times about Arthur Smith, and, you know, he feels like he's obviously a quality coach, was a quality coach, you know, certainly when he was coordinating with the Titans. Him and Russ were on the same staff there. And then, you know, what he's able to do at Pittsburgh. But, you know, now he's here at Ohio State and, you know, working with Coach Day and that offensive staff to get these guys, you know, ready to go out there and have another successful year. You know, last year was success, 12-0, and then you lose those two games, Indiana, and then you lose to Miami. And when you look at that game at the end, it probably comes down to that offensive line having to play a little bit better. You know, a running attack went there. We had pressure on the quarterback, gave up multiple sacks after, you know, being good all year long. I think we only gave up 16 sacks for the season last year, but most of those sacks came in those last two games. And, you know, college football, sacks go against your rushing numbers. So when you know, rush for under 60 yards your last two games of the year, you know, in each game, it's going to be tough. And then on the other hand, you got to defensively, it's got to stop the run. You know, you got to get off the field on third down and be able to get off the, you know, make sure you stop the run and get them in those third and long situations so you can get exotic on defense and bring pressure from a lot of different areas. So it's another fun year. And, you know, I heard you guys talking earlier. Justin, I still don't have a login.
0: You know what? I don't feel bad now, Jim.
27: Don't worry about getting the login information. They're pretty tight with that over there. I don't understand it. You know, I just want to get on the internet.
0: I just want to be able to look up on the internet if I need to find something.
27: Right. It makes you sound smarter when you can verify the facts that you got out there. But no, it'll be a fun year. You know, when you look at the history of this program, 136 years of football, 990 wins, right? Sure. So 1,000, you know, is definitely an earmark that you want to take care of this year. When you look at the loss size, I think it's, what, 14 some years with two or fewer losses, and there's not many programs. Now, take away the 20 a year, you know, as far as, you know, that was a little bit, but still, you know, had less, you know, only two losses that year. This is the type of year that you want to go out and continue that trend. So it's been a great program to cover, to be around, to follow. And obviously, you know, back in the day to play for him under Earl Bruce and understand what it's all about. But, you know, it's kind of funny. You talk about Austin going from tackle to guard. You know, I was All-American guard here at Ohio State, and I get drafted by the Chargers, and, you know, I go out and play left tackle from day one. And it is a little bit of a change, but, you know, I would rather play guard than tackle. Tackle, you know, sometimes you get some of those pass rushers out there that got a lot of different moves and a lot of different body types that you have to go against each and every week. It could be a 300-pounder one.

0: Would it be harder to go out to tackle? I think it would probably be harder to go out to left tackle. But, I mean, Austin moving into right guard, what are the challenges that he's going to face there, you know, making that change?
1: It's nice when you have two guys next to you. You know, you got a center and you got a right tackle, or you got a center and a left tackle. You're kind of in there and you got some bodies, and you know, the guys can't get lined up in a wide nine because, you know, you just can't because you got splits and things like that. So, you know, I enjoyed playing guard. It was a lot of fun. You can just pound guys inside, and we did a lot of pulling and trapping. So, you know, you had to have a lot of movement and things like that, you know, to play guard. But tackle is kind of a different thing, especially when you got a right-handed quarterback. It seems like when you got a right-handed quarterback, the tight end lines up 90% of the time on the right side, and you're just out there. You know, you look out there and you see a wide receiver, and then you see you, and you're like, wow, that's a lot of space for this guy to run around me. So I think Ian Moore, you know, can handle that. I think he's got good footwork, and, you know, that's the key. You know, offensive line play is so technical. It's about, you know, having, you know, great sets, great pad level, especially when we're talking about pass pro. And then using your hands. I mean, you know how you see these defensive linemen every day, they're using, you know, hand tricks, and they, you know, are working on their hands, trying to knock down your hands. Or so you got to, you know, be the same type of thing with your hands. You got to, you know, be really good. And for a left tackle, it's the most important arm is your right arm, because, you know, that's where you're going to get your good punch in, is with your right hand. And, you know, like I said, the way the refs are now, you can hold, but you can hold, you know, people say, you hold on every play, which is true. You do, but you got to keep moving that hold. You know,
2: hold here, and on the inside, don't grab the shoulder pads either.
1: You just got to keep moving your grip. So you're not holding one time, you're holding multiple times, but at different spots on their body. So they're like, oh, is he holding? No, he's not. He just moved his hand. And he's holding over there, you know? So, you know, that's kind of the way it's got to be. But, you know, like I said, you know, you got experience inside, and really the most important experience, guy, is having your center quarterback being comfortable, because, you know, that's the snap. And, you know, the adjustment of playing quarterback, you got to trust your center and understand, you know, where that ball is going to be going. And, you know, this year with Arthur Smith, they've been doing a lot more under center, you know, and some of these guys come in, they've been shotgun quarterbacks, you know, throughout middle school, throughout high school. And they've really never been, you know, underneath the center, you know, doing a three-step drop, a five-step drop, a seven-step drop.
0: Or a cadence, for that matter, right?
1: Right. And cadence is so important. That protects your offensive line, the hard counts. And, you know, like, you know, we always do a lot of dummy calls on the offensive line. But you don't want to be that dummy, right? You want to make sure that you understand, like, yeah, because these defensive guys, they pick up. They understand what your calls are. But you got to be able to go in there and go with dummy calls. And, you know, sometimes a guard will look at you and you'll kind of like, you know, shrink his eyes. They're like, what are you talking about? And I'm like, just be quiet.
0: You can't do that here. We're going to get yelled at.
1: I'm setting him up here, you know, and trying to get that. And that's even with the tight end. You know, I played with the great Kellen Winslow out in San Diego. On pass protection, when he would line up on my side, which again is rare to have a tight end on the left side, we had what was called an axe call. And axe call was like, and this is probably not legal anymore, but it wasn't, you know, the late 80s, is that I would back out of the way, you know, get away from the defensive end, and he would just come in and cut him down and then, you know, get up and go for a route, or, you know, and it was like, this is beautiful. I love this. You know, I mean, so, you know, Kel would line up and I'd go axe, and he'd kind of look at me and he's like, no. And I go, just go with it. Just go with it. And the defensive lineman would, you know, I remember Mike Bell with the Kansas City Chiefs, he would come off the ball and he would look at Kellen when I would call axe and expecting him to take his knees out. And I'm just sitting there and Kellen's going out for a pass. And, you know, I'm just like, yeah, got you.
0: Yeah, gotcha.
1: Yeah, but that's the fun part. And that's, you know, when you have guys that have played next to each other a lot of years and a lot of reps, you can kind of use calls like that and take advantage a little bit of the defense and have some fun out there with the guys you're playing against. But it all starts, you know, you can have all the skill you want, but if you get no protection, if you can't open up a hole, it's hard for that skill to go out there and work.
2: Hey, Jim, before we get you out of here, how the kids doing? How the grandbabies doing?
1: They're all doing good. They got four grandbabies and one on the way. So that's been a lot of fun for Ann and I to hang out with them and get opportunities, you know, a couple times a week to see them and take them for walks and stroller rides. And, you know, got my

0: grandson a little hoop that he likes to shoot at. Shoots with his right hand and his left hand, and it's a lot of fun hanging out with the grandbabies. But all the kids are doing well, and they're all growing up, and that's the best thing about it. I got 5 college graduates, so. Mm. Beamer, that's something you can look forward to here in about 15, 20 years. get them all educated, and life goes at it. But now this is a fun time of the year, you know, kicking off the college football season and working with great people. And, you know, Coach Hayes always talks about you win with people. And Coach Day's been fabulous. Coach Meyer's been fabulous. Coach Tressel, Coach Cooper, Luke Fickle for the year he's been here. All those guys have been a lot of fun to work with all the years. And then certainly, you know, when I talk about our group, working with Paul now, this will be our 29th year together. And Skip, he does a great job of, you know, he's our head coach, man. He gets us in position and tells us what to do.
1: He gets us in position for postgame, too.
2: That's right.
0: Yeah, exactly. he keeps it all in line. And now we got a young star in Tyler Danberg. So it's been a lot of fun, with this group over the years and looking forward to talking about a great product and hopefully a deep run in the playoffs.
1: Absolutely. Well, we're looking forward to you guys on Monday for Roundtable, Thursday for the coaches show, and then, of course, Saturday at 11 a.m. for a 12:30 kickoff. Jim, always appreciate it. Have a great rest of your week. Enjoy next week. Enjoy the start of the season, and we'll catch up again soon, all right?
0: Sounds good. Anytime you guys need me, just give me a call.
1: Will do. There he goes. Our guy, Jim Lachey, with us here on the Bryant Heating and Cooling Systems Fan Guest Hotline. Hashtag Buckeyes is next. It's the Buckeye Show on The Fan.
3: The Buckeyes are number one. 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I think not. 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
4: 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And being around training camp lately has actually reminded me of something about myself. I spent a long time knowing what I needed to do, and somehow I confused that with actually doing it. 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
1: Final segment for us here on this beautiful Wednesday. Thanks to Austin Ward. And a big thanks to Jim Lachey for popping on here this evening. We'll get you out to something else coming up here at 8 o'clock. What a fun show. Always love talking to Austin, of course. He comes in here a couple of times a week. And then
16: the legend, Jim Lachey.
1: He's
16: awesome.
1: Anytime I hear him and Paul and Skip on the radio, I get like giddy.
16: Yeah.
1: Because that's the voice of my childhood.
16: Like, yes.
1: I've said this, you know, for forever. Grew up in Dayton, grew up in Centerville. And whenever we would play our little like peewee games, whether it was in the morning or at night, like, we always would have Ohio State on the radio. And so, like, we're at someone's backyard. We're out watching the game. Like, for whatever reason, like, there was always a radio on. It was always Paul and Jim calling the game. So even just getting a chance to run into Paul every day and get a chance to talk to Jim, like, to me, every time I get to talk to him, I'm like, this isn't real life for me.
16: And these guys are legends.
1: Legends.
16: Legends. And they're so cool and down to earth when you see them. Like, I only see them every now and then because I'm not around as much, but they're always so nice and gracious. And I mean, he could tell stories out the wazoo, and I would just sit here and eat it all.
1: One of my favorite things to do now, I don't get to do this really at all anymore because you and I are in the studio doing post game shows, which is great. I also enjoy that.
16: Yes.
1: But they have a little tailgate after after the game at an undisclosed location, where it's those guys just getting a couple of Miller Lights in their system before leaving for the evening. Just
16: rehydrating from the long day.
1: It's the best tailgate I've ever been to. Just getting to hear those guys talk off the mic.
16: We should do post-game from that tailgate.
1: We should. So
16: that would be...
1: We definitely should.
16: That would be awesome.
1: Or we should both take off one week and just go hang out. I'm sure Skip would be thrilled. Skip, neither Justin and I can do the show because we want to be at the tailgate.
16: Yeah.
1: We want to be here.
16: We're jealous. We want to be there.
1: It's so good, man. So we are, as Ohio State fans, listen to those guys. They're not going to be around for forever, and they are the best. Yeah. Like, I have Sirius XM in my car, and on Saturdays I like to do a lot of listening to, like, whip arounds, you know, play-by-play, different play-by-play and color teams. And this is not a shot because those are dream jobs that those guys have. But we are so, so lucky to have Paul, Jim, and Skip.
16: Yeah.
1: And Ron Stokes for basketball. As well,
16: yes,
1: like all of the what they do, the product that they put in, and it's not even the game, the 90 minutes that of work that they put in to get to you guys to listen to them on Saturdays before the game is an extreme amount. Thursday for the coaches show is an extreme amount of work. Buckeye Roundtable, extreme amount of work, and they make it sound so easy to do. Mm-hmm. And I've been doing this for a while now, and let me tell you, it's not easy.
16: Oh.
1: It's not
16: well,
1: easy.
16: I wanted
1: to
16: ask him, like, how much more studying have you had to do because we have a half of new team? You know, like,
1: probably a lot.
16: I mean, a lot of his career has just been, all right, we've seen guys from freshman year on up, so you get to know them, but now it's just like, all right, here's 50-some new players. Learn their numbers and names and all about them so you can talk.
1: Like, yeah.
16: It's wild.
1: It is great, man. So enjoy it while we got it because they are the absolute best, and I'm excited to get to hear them on the radio next Saturday morning 11 a.m. And again, our schedule for that. So 11 a.m. is when the network coverage is going to kick off. 9 a.m. will be the tailgate show with Rothman. And then at 7 a.m., you'll get the pregame show with Matty Hayes. I don't know exactly. Is it Dane and DeVere?
16: Dane and DeVere, yep. Last year.
1: It's Dane and DeVere doing the pregame show with Ice.
15: Yes.
1: And then Tim May and
15: Dave Biddle
1: doing the show with Rothman.
15: Yes.
1: Okay. All right. So, I mean, we'll be on the air at 7 a.m. next Saturday, but the network coverage will kick in at 11. And then it's here, man. Like, we're
16: and
1: in.
16: And we'll be on talking about a big win.
1: We'll be on about, that's a 12:30 game. We'll be on around 4:30. 4:45.
16: Yeah, somewhere around there.
1: Somewhere.
16: Yeah.
1: We'll guide you through the evening. We'll have plenty of time to enjoy a nice Labor Day Saturday.
16: That we will. I don't know who's playing that night either, but.
1: LSU plays a big game, don't they?
15: I think they're LSU, the only LSU, good game.
16: LSU, are they the only Clemson? Good one that night?
1: I think LSU and Clemson is Saturday night.
15: It is 7:30.
1: Yeah, all right. So
16: we'll have to go somewhere to watch that one.
1: Or go, somewhere in between and then get home for that game.
16: Ooh, there we go.
1: There's plenty of options.
16: Yeah, so many options.
1: So much room for hijinks and shenanigans. So many room for activities. Before we get out of here today, our fan poll sponsored by JT's Pizza and Pub, online at 971thefan.com or on X, the Everything app. At 971 The Fan, should NFL players be eligible to return to college football under the 5-5 rule?
16: No.
1: I concur.
16: They should. I
15: agree.
16: Oh, okay. I thought you said yes, like they should.
15: No, I think that
1: we talked about it last night with Austin. All right. As soon as you sign a professional contract,
16: you're gone.
1: You're done. Yeah. Like you can't return to school. Now, is it unfair for these class of 2022 kids? And we had a great tweet, last night or on the YouTube chat saying, well, they just got done watching super seniors have 8 years of eligibility. Mm-hmm. Sorry, that's over.
16: Yeah. I said that when it first came out, like those guys who maybe redshirted their first year are kind of getting screwed here.
1: Yeah, a little bit.
16: So I thought that, but once you went on and you're in an NFL camp, I can't believe guys are going from the Browns to LSU.
1: No.
16: It's mind-blowing.
1: And now they're not going to be able to.
16: Well, now they're not.
1: Jay-Z had a great time with you here this evening. Yep. Let's do it again next Wednesday, shall we?
16: Yep.
1: Everyone have an awesome rest of your night. Austin is back in with me tomorrow. Enjoy something else up next on The Fan.
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1: We're getting ready for the final preseason game of 2026, and then we'll have a big, long break before week one as the Cleveland Browns will hit the road against the Jacksonville Jaguars. 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Ken Carmen alongside of Gerard Cherry. Gerard, good evening to you, friend.
2: Good evening, Kenneth.
1: Away we go with four downs.
3: First down.
1: All right, we got a starting quarterback, Todd Monken. Announced today, Deshaun Watson will be the team's week one starter against the Jacksonville Jaguars. The last time Watson started a regular NFL season game, week 7, 2024, when he had the injury against the Bengals. The last time he started and won, ironically, week 2 in Jacksonville in 2024. Gerard, thoughts?
2: Well, my thoughts are, we heard it in the opening. Coach Monken said he loves and never has a complaint with anyone who works hard and loves football. And it is clear to me that Deshaun Watson loves football. And the reason why I say that, Ken, is that Deshaun, and not to be in his pockets, as we like to say, does not need, in my opinion, from a financial standpoint, the game of football, financially speaking. But apparently, Deshaun Watson still loves playing the game, because when you consider what he's gone through physically to get himself back to this space, to this state, where he can actually be an NFL starter and play this game that he clearly loves, speaks volumes. And on top of that, it helps to have veteran leadership. It helps to have the ability to go into hostile situation and be able to hold your own through experience. So I think all those things factor in, and you got to give credit where it's due. He's come back from a horrible injury and now sees himself actually on the football field doing something he loves. You appreciate that, and I think that had a lot to do with why he is your starter.
1: Now, he's not going to play on Thursday night against the Buffalo Bills. Neither is Shedeur Sanders. A lot of starters not going to play on Thursday. No, I said the Buffalo Bills. New England Patriots. Sorry, they're both red, white, and blue.
2: They are.
1: They're not going to play on Thursday night against the New England Patriots. So, Gerard, a little bit odd not to play Shedeur Sanders, or do you understand the decision? Where do you come from on that?
2: Well, a little bit odd, but at the same time, Coach Monken and Coach Vrabel spoke, or it's funny to call him Coach Vrabel. Mike spoke.
1: You call him Mike? You played with a man.
2: Mike spoke, and they came to the conclusion that they're not going to play their starters. And even though Shedeur is not a starter, maybe the thought is, because we are thin, we're not going to even take no chances with our backup to the starter as well. So I get all that, and again, you know, I'm old school. It's like, play. What's the best way of solving your football ills and problems and getting better is through playing. But I also understand the approach of why you take caution with both these squads. So it is what it is. We got 3 weeks after this Thursday to get prepared for the first game of the season. So I get it. I was hoping to see more Shedeur. But at the same time, maybe you're also avoiding controversy by not seeing Shedeur. Because what if he goes out there and has 10 touchdowns? The next thing you know we're going to hear is, why is he not playing?
1: Hey. You know, I look at it, I say, you made your decision. That's your decision.
2: Right.
1: I can understand that decision from that moment. And honestly, like, if I were to question anything, it's like, well, it's exactly what you said. Your player, play, because I think at some point Shedeur will probably get called upon. And if Shedeur is called upon, like, one of the things I think we talk about is operations. How do you get operationally better? You'll be in a huddle and telling everybody where to go and what to do. So I think that that's one of the things that I want to look at, because I don't know the next time we'll get a chance to see Shedeur Sanders actually play. So he's going to have to really be on it this week in practice before everybody breaks and gets ready for the 2026 season, because it will be a challenge for him. Because once this season starts, there's